believing that the gate was wide when it was still narrow. But this is the falling away that we're talking about, amen? I'm not just talking about Taylor Swift. All worldly music, right? Worldly movies, huh? Avatar and every kind of filthy, rotten garbage. Oh, well, what's wrong with that? All the new age philosophy inside of that. You can't love that, exposing your kids to that, exposing your family to all that mess and abomination, amen, somebody? You got to, amen, hold the banner of truth, amen? As a songwriter wrote, said, hold the fort, for I am coming. Jesus, signal still. Wave the answer, where? Back to heaven. Yes, Lord, by thy grace, we will. Hallelujah, somebody, amen? Why? Because the falling away is here. And how does a falling away work as we get ready to close, amen? It works through family and friends. When people start saying, oh, there's nothing wrong with this, you're just legalistic. When you know the Bible tells you, amen, that these things are sin, amen? I was researching about men wearing earrings. Yes, men wore earrings 7,000 years ago, amen? Not even 7,000 years of human history. But men wore earrings thousands of years ago, true enough, amen? Sure, and kings and all that. But what about now in our day and age that we live in? Now, how did it begin in our modern time? It began as a form of rebellion, amen? And particularly in our modern time, the homosexual community would wear their earring on the left ear to show that you're homosexual. And I got this from not a Christian source. This is from a secular source that's selling earrings to men. Okay? And they said that if a man put an earring in his right ear, it meant that he was bisexual. Amen. And it showed old now that men are that it shows an attitude of rebellion and so forth and so on. Huh? Should a man wear that when these things are known to be a part of a woman's garment and her ways? The Bible says abstain from all appearance of evil. Amen. Somebody. I remember when I first got saved, I had a little earring. Right. Took the thing out. God convicted me, not of God, huh? Right? Can you see everybody else doing it? You're a young Christian, you don't know any better, right? And this is what people are doing now. Everything is okay now, huh? Huh? Everything's fine, right? You can go ahead now, you can be trans. I met this gentleman, transgender, inside the grocery store. And I offered him a try, goes, oh, great, great, I'm a Christian too. I didn't shake his hand. I said, sir, you're not a Christian. What do you mean? You can't dress in women's garments and be saved. Oh, yes. I said, no, the Bible says you can't do that. It's an abomination. The Bible says it's an abomination for a man to put on a woman's garment and a woman to put on a man's garment, for both are an abomination unto the Lord, that which pertaineth to a man, that which pertaineth to a woman. But people think there's nothing to it now. It's no big deal. Falling away. No sin. Don't preach about sin over the pulpit. Why? Because God's this big teddy bear up in the sky. He's not there with the club. Oh, how he loves you. How he loves you. Give me that brick. Give me that. That's a load of garbage over the pulpit. Are you hearing what I'm preaching? A load of garbage. He's a big teddy bear. He won't punish your sin. What a lie. Not telling people to flee from the wrath that is to come. Oh, I don't want to hear that. I don't want to hear that from you, Benito. I don't want to hear that. You could close your ears all your life. Because one day Jesus is going to say, depart from me, you cursed, into everlasting fire. Oh, he will never say that. Jesus is so meek and mild. He's going to say that. Where is it going to be when people are thrown into the lake of fire? You read it. They're going to be burning in the presence of the angels and of who? The Lamb. Isn't that what the Bible says? He's not willing that any should perish, but all come to repentance. But he's righteous. He's holy. He died on the cross for you and I to be saved. Amen. He died so we could be born again by his spirit. Hallelujah. And not, amen, make his grace out to be something of that we can use as a tool for our sin and justify. Shall we sin that grace may abound? God forbid. Amen, somebody. Amen. I remember years ago praying for this lady in Brooklyn, New York. I remember. Amen. And she's a friend of the family. And I remember Mabel, her name was. And this is back in the 1990s. I was only in my 20, in my 20s. And I remember I prayed for her for something, like some kind of illness or whatever, the Lord, that she'd get saved and somehow God would bless her with, her financial need. I can't remember what it was. Then she goes now in Brooklyn, somewhere in Brooklyn. She plays the slot machine in one of those VTLs inside a grocery store or whatever. And she won. And she goes, now you go and tell the preacher, thanks so much for helping me win the lottery, right? I never helped her win no lottery. I would pray again. I'm praying and preaching against the lottery. Amen, somebody. But people like to use these things, amen,
to justify their sin and throw aside the Bible, right? And make out that it's fine. And the falling away is here. Amen? People justifying these things and make it out, oh, there's nothing wrong with it now. Huh? Nothing wrong. You got these, I'm going to close this. You got these words, you got these, even not just so-called Christian artists now. And that I'm doing some research about. Some of them are singing great gospel songs. And sadly, I found out some of them thought that came out saying how they love secular music. Huh? How they love worldly music. A falling away. Huh? Let's collaborate. One of them ran satellite and said, let me collaborate with Snoop Dogg. Huh? Sing with Snoop Dogg. Who's Snoop Dogg? One of the most ungodliest rappers around. Right? Back in the days. I'm sure there's more ungodly rappers now, but back in the days, right? And people justifying sin over and over again, right? You know, Dolly Parton, oh, I'm a Christian. Yeah. Singing worldly music, huh? Showing her cleavage to everybody. You don't go and do that kind of thing when you're a child of God, amen, somebody? Hmm? Oh, no, there's nothing wrong with that, showing a little bit of cleavage. You got to show what God gave you. Yeah. And when you allow someone else to look at you and stumble, because of the fact that they're looking at you and lusting after you, and you openly want them to do that to show that you're sexy, huh? You don't think God's going to judge you for that? No, God won't judge me because the preacher told me he's not going to judge me. This is not what the preacher says. The Bible talks about all of the cause offense, huh? What about living holy? Whatever happened to the holy women of God, amen? Hallelujah. When they would sit down and the dress, amen, would not quite go over the knee. They put the shawl over the knee, over the right? Like that. To cover up the rest of the body. Holy women. Amen? In the church. Hallelujah. Praise God. Holy men of God that didn't want to go around walking with a muscle shirt on so all these young girls can look at my muscles and they can lust after me. Everything's fine, huh? Shows the condition of my heart, does it not? Amen? Nothing wrong with working out. Nothing wrong with looking nice and looking good. But why do you want to look? Nobody should want to look sexy. Amen? Because all that does is give thoughts of sex. Huh? And people's minds and desires. Are you here when I'm preaching? Amen? Oh, yeah. Let's get this thing right. Amen? Let's hate even the clothes spotted by the flesh. Hallelujah, somebody. Amen, somebody. Hallelujah. Let's not try to justify these things. Amen? Or I can pierce my lip, pierce all my body, my nose, look like the devil. Amen, somebody. How you hear when I'm preaching, tattoo my body. Nothing wrong with me putting Romans 5, 8, 9, and 10 on my arm and all this. It's all scripture. Amen? The Bible says, amen, obedience is better than sacrifice. Present your body a living sacrifice, holy and acceptable unto God, which is a reasonable service. And be not conformed to this world. Roma, be transformed by the renewing of your mind. Oh, no, you're just really, that's just legalism, preacher. Legalism? But how is that legalism? To present your body holy and acceptable unto God. Amen? Don't be conformed to the world, right? Huh? I want to look like Dennis Rodman. I want to look like the world. No, you don't want to look. No, you should look like the world. Amen? You should abstain from all appearance of evil. You should want to look holy and godly and right in this present world. Amen, somebody? When someone sees you, they should look at you. And first thing that they should think, amen, this is a clean, godly-looking man or young woman. Amen, somebody. But now those things don't matter anymore. Nothing matters anymore. God is just a big teddy bear in the sky. A falling away first. That's where we are today. What next now? What next? What's next? What's coming down the pipes now? What's next coming up? We already have transgender pastors, supposedly now, right? That's already here. What next? Huh? Total turning away from Christ. What's next is the rapture of the church. Jesus is coming. And we got to be ready to meet him. Amen? And don't be a part of this falling away that's already here. Turn away from it. When you find yourself amongst people justifying sin, amen, and the majority of people are doing so, you need to walk your way. The Bible says, from such turn away, amen? Turn away from them. Pray for them. Don't be a part of the mess, amen?
Oh, we think divorce and marriage is okay. We think fornication is okay. We think having a social drink is okay. We think smoking and drinks is okay. We think looking at the swimsuit edition is okay. We think all these things is fine. There's nothing wrong with it. There's nothing wrong with doing the listening to worldly music. All these things is perfectly fine. God understands. I'm a Christian. And then you've given your own self the definition of Christianity. You're not aligning yourself up with what the Bible calls Christianity. That's the problem. And you're a part of the falling away. When you do those things, you are a part of it. You think that I'm not a homosexual, but I agree with divorce and marriage. Oh, they're the part of the falling away. Oh, I'm a homosexual, but I'm not a transgender. Oh, they're a part of the falling away. Oh, I'm transgender, but I'm not. No. So everybody makes up their own definition of what the falling away is? No, the Bible gives a definition, right? And the minute you move away from one standard of the Holy Scripture, you have already apostatized. You've already fallen away from Him. It doesn't matter, what it is. You've already done that, right? The churches years ago that were supporting Jim Crow in the South. Oh, we're not going to have black people in our church. You think they did? When did they apostatize? They've already did. Huh? Amen, somebody? They're already apostatized. Amen, if you don't love your brother, what? You're a murderer. No murder hath eternal life, right? You don't know God. And so the same thing today. Amen. When people, and same thing today, if people justify sin and think that, I can live right with God. No, you've already turned aside from the faith and you're already setting up the stage for the Antichrist in this new false religion that's about to come. Amen. Hallelujah. And that's even here already. But he's gonna promote, amen, when he comes, amen, and change laws against the saints of God when the church is already in heaven. But there'll be those that will get saved during the time of the tribulation. But the reality is, what people don't get is that if you justify these things that I've already just mentioned, all these sins, you are a part of the apostasy. You're a part of it. You're a part of it. I don't believe that you should street preach. I don't believe you should do these things. I think you shouldn't street preach. I don't think you should handle tracts. I think you should, be friends with everybody and be a part of everybody's religion. You don't know God, Jesus is not the only way to heaven. You don't know God. The Bible says He's the only way to heaven, Jesus Christ. And so, are you going to be a part of this apostasy? Or are you going to say, Lord, I'm going to follow you no matter what. Lord, I'm going to live for you. I'm going to serve you. I'm going to walk. Even if I got to walk alone, Lord Jesus, I'm going to be faithful to you. That's what Elijah did. He had to walk alone. So I'm the only one left. He wasn't the only one left. The 7,000 have not bowed down to Baal. You're not the only one left. But the reality is you got to say, Lord, if I got to walk alone, I'm going to walk alone. I'm going to serve you, Lord Jesus. I don't want to miss that trumpet, amen, because one day I'll never be alone again. Hallelujah. I will be, amen, with the saints of God. I will be with the Lord himself, amen, somebody. Hallelujah. Amen. I'm going to walk on them streets of gold. Amen. I'll have perfect fellowship with the people of God one day. I don't want to miss the rapture. And I don't want to be a part of this perverse, false Christianity today. Amen. Let's stand. Amen. Are you a part of the apostasy? Are you a part of the falling away? Are you a part of it? Ask yourself that question. Am I a part of this falling away? Have I been deceived? Have I been believing a lie? Have I been justifying my sin? Have I been believing the false doctrines of the church world today? Believing the Bible is not true. Believing the Bible is full of errors. Believing in the idea that evolution and the Bible can be reconciled. All these false teachings. Amen? And more besides. Don't be deceived. Believe the Word of God 100%. Stand upon His Word. Amen? And believe every iota that's found in the Holy Scriptures. Amen? Because Jesus is coming. If you do not know the Lord Jesus Christ, amen, and you want to know the Lord, or you backslidden from Him, you want to come back to Him, you can. All you have to do is repent of your sins and trust Him by faith as your Savior, Lord. This prayer that I'm about to pray, amen, cannot save you if you don't mean it, but if you are sincere before God and trust Him as your Savior, amen, and you mean this prayer before the Lord will save you, He will deliver you, and you'll become a newborn again child of God. Amen. Hallelujah. Because the Bible says, whosoever shall call upon the name of the Lord, hallelujah, shall be saved. Praise God. Let's pray this prayer with me. Lord Jesus, I'm a sinner. I believe you died on the cross for my sins. I believe you rose again from the dead according to the Holy Scriptures. Lord Jesus, come into my heart and be my Lord and my Savior, both now and forever. And by the help of the Holy Ghost, I will love you, I will live for you, and I'll serve you all the days of my life. And Lord, help me never to be a part of this false apostate church world today that leads to the Antichrist, but always following you, Lord,
serving you with all my heart, soul, mind, and strength, being steadfast, immovable in the faith. In Jesus' name, amen. You pray that prayer, amen. You ask the Lord in your life. Go on our website, internationaldeliveranceministry.org, and hit the salvation tab. You go all the way down, and you'll see the booklet, What It Means to Be Born Again, absolutely free. Amen. You can read that. It'll encourage you in your new walk with the Lord. Amen. If you want to give to this ministry, go on our donation tab. 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No gift is too

at this time. Help us to be doers of the word of life, O God, and our hearers only, deceiving our own self. We thank you to God for this time that we can have together and magnifying and uplifting your name. In Jesus' name, amen. Amen. Matthew's Gospel, chapter number 24, and beginning at verse 42. Watch therefore, for you know not what hour your Lord doth come. But know this, that if the good man of the house had known in what watch the thief would come, he would have watched and would not have suffered his house to be broken up. Therefore be ye also ready, for in such an hour as ye think not, the Son of Man cometh. Who then is a faithful and wise servant whom his Lord hath made ruler over his household to give them meat in due season? Blessed is that servant whom his Lord, when he cometh, shall find so doing. Verily I say unto you that he shall make him ruler over all his goods. But and if that evil servant shall say in his heart, My Lord delayeth his coming, and shall begin to smite his fellow servants, and to eat and drink with the drunken, the Lord of that servant shall come in a day when he looketh not for him, and in an hour that he is not aware of, and shall cut him asunder, and upon him his portion with the hypocrites. There shall be weeping and gnashing of teeth. Amen. Mark's Gospel, chapter number 13. Praise the Lord, beginning at verse number 32. But of that day and hour knoweth no man, no, not the angels which are in heaven, neither the Son, but the Father. Take ye heed, watch and pray, for you know not when the time is. For the Son of Man is as a man taking a far journey, who left his house and gave authority to his servants, and to every man his work, and commanded the porter to watch. Watch ye therefore, for you know not when the master of the house cometh, at even, or at midnight, or the cock crowing, or in the morning, lest coming suddenly he find you sleeping. What I say unto you, I say unto all, amen. Watch. Amen. You may be seated in the presence of the Lord at this time. Amen. Hallelujah. Here in Matthew's Gospel and Mark's Gospel, as we just read, amen, the Lord is talking about his coming. He's coming back for his church. Amen. He's coming back for his church. In other words, this is called, known to be the rapture. Now, people say, oh, well, the word rapture is not in the Bible. Well, you know, neither is the word Bible in the Bible. Amen. Hallelujah. Neither is the word soteriology in the Bible, talking about the doctrine of salvation. Amen. And we can go on and on, but the teaching is found here in Scripture. Amen. Sometimes we use theological words to describe the different teachings that we see in Scripture. Amen. Holy Scripture. Amen. So it's of really no consequence when people say, well, the word is not there. Is this really a fallacious argument in the sense that is if to say, well, the teaching's not there. The teaching is there. Amen. Talking about the coming of the Lord back for his church. Turn with me for a moment to John's Gospel. Amen. John's Gospel. Go to chapter number 14. Jesus promised this. Amen. Of course, we know this in Matthew's Gospel and in of course, Mark's Gospel we just read. It's also in Luke's Gospel. We're going to go to John's Gospel for a moment. John's Gospel, chapter number 14. Amen. The Lord talks about how he promised coming back for his church. And verse 1 says, Let not your heart be troubled. Ye believe in God. Believe also in me. In my Father's house are many mansions, Jesus says. If it were not so, I would have told you, I go to prepare a place for you. Listen, he said, there are many mansions. They're not many rooms. And some Bible versions say rooms. Listen, you're not going up there to get a little room, amen, a little shack on the side of the heaven. Hallelujah. It's a beautiful mansion he's gone to prepare for us, amen. Streets of gold, hallelujah. Even if it was a room, praise God, we would give thanks to God for, but it's not. These are mansions, glorious, amen, buildings that Christ has gone to prepare, hallelujah. Much more glorious than anything that Donald Trump or anybody else, any other rich individual has on this planet. What they have is a shack, amen, in comparison to the master builder, the Lord Jesus Christ. Amen, somebody? And so he's building a beautiful, beautiful, luxurious mansion for the saints of God. Amen? Those saints are met in Africa. Sometimes they don't have very much in other parts of the world. Amen? Not very much. And even here in Canada, some people have not very much. Well, praise God, those saints, when they're with the Lord Jesus Christ, will have a mansion over there. They will be there with a beautiful mansion, amen, forever. Praise be to God. They don't have to worry about paying rent. They don't have to worry about being evicted, amen, somebody. Hallelujah. They won't have to worry about moth and rust corrupting, amen, the place where they live. Hallelujah. Amen. When God does something, he does it perfect. So there are mansions, not rooms up in heaven. Hallelujah. It's so magnificent and beautiful. No preacher is able to properly articulate the beauties of heaven. Amen. And the glories of heaven and the wonders of heaven. Hallelujah. A place where there'll be no more sorrow, no more sickness, no more death. Hallelujah. No more pain. And the Bible says the former things are passed away. And the Bible says God will wipe away all tears.

0: Hallelujah, from the eyes. All tears that people have shed over the years for so many things. Amen. Thank you, Jesus. He'll wipe away those tears from the eyes of every saint. Now, the Bible says here, amen, I go to prepare a place for you. And if I go and prepare a place for you, I will come again. This is verse 3. And receive you unto myself, that where I am, there you may be also. Amen. He says, if it were not so, I would have told you. See, Jesus says, it is so. Amen. The atheist says, oh, you're dreaming. I don't care what you say. So I have to take the words of an unregenerate individual telling me that there's no heaven, telling me that the Bible's not true, and the Savior himself says, if it were not so, I would have told you. That's because it is so. Amen? Hallelujah. It is so because Jesus Christ of Nazareth says it is so. Amen? He is the way, the truth, and the life. Verse 6 says here, no man cometh unto the Father but by me. That's why we must be born again to go there. In order for you to go up in the rapture, you must be saved. You must be born again. You must be a part of the child. You must be part of the kingdom of God, a part of the church of God. Must be a child of God. Amen? In Christ. That's why the Bible says in 1 Thessalonians chapter 4, the dead in where? Christ. Those who are in Christ. Those who are saved by the grace of God, amen, not by their works, but who trusted alone in the merits of Christ alone on the cross will be the ones that will go up in the air to meet the Lord. Hallelujah. Amen. Praise be to God. Amen. Just turn with me for a moment there to 1 Thessalonians chapter number 4. I feel like we'll go there for a moment. Amen. And then we'll get back to our text. But 1 Thessalonians chapter number 4. Amen. And we're dealing with the rapture, the Lord's coming. Amen. Hallelujah. And people are trying to do away with this and saying, well, the Lord can't come yet and all this garbage. The Lord can come at an hour, and he says he will come at an hour that you think not. Amen. 1 Thessalonians chapter 4, going down to verse 13. Amen. This is the first chapter my wife and I read together. Amen. When we first met. Hallelujah. Scripture, when we did our devotion together. It's interesting. We read the rapture of the church together. Be wonderful we go up in the rapture together. Amen. Hallelujah. To meet the Lord in the air. The Bible says, amen. And I hope that all our family members would come to the Lord and do that as well. Amen. Be ready to meet the Lord and be ready to go up in the air. This event is about to take place very soon. Verse 13 of 1 Thessalonians chapter 4. But I would not have you to be ignorant. Now, that's amazing. I love that. I would not have you to be ignorant. The word ignorant comes from the word ignore. Amen. To ignore this Bible doctrine, this Bible truth. He says, I would not have you to be ignorant. Amen. He continues on, brethren. Amen. Brethren refers to the saints of God, refers to those who are the church of God, those who are saved by God's grace, those who are born again. Amen. I would not have you to be ignorant, brethren. I would not have you to ignore. Amen. Don't ignore this. Don't be ignorant of this. Amen. Be educated by it. Understand it. And he goes on to say this, amen, concerning them which are asleep, that ye sorrow not even as others which have no hope. Now, he says, concerning them which are asleep. Amen. Don't be ignorant about them. Don't think that they're just in the grave and that's it. You say goodbye to your loved one who's in Christ and that's, you'll never see them again or that's it. And, you know, that's the end of the story. It's not that way at all. He says, I don't want you to be ignorant, brethren, concerning them which are asleep. Amen? Why? What's going to happen to those saints that we drive by, amen, that they're buried in the grave? The bodies are there, amen? More than likely, if they've been there for many years, it's been decayed. Amen? It probably, if you go into many of these caskets now, and, you know, if you go and see the casket of the Apostle Paul or his tombstone, wherever, I don't know if anybody knows where that is anyway, but, or whatever saint it is, amen? All you see would be bones there and probably just maybe dust. Amen? And because, you know, these saints, especially in the first century, have been dead for almost, well, 2,000 years. Amen? Hallelujah. And so the Bible says very clearly, amen, I would not have you to be ignorant, brethren, concerning them which are asleep, that ye sorrow not even as others which have no hope. The world has no hope. The world in there has no hope. They party, they dance, amen, like today's New Year's Eve. They're going to go and party and dance and drink up and get blasted and get drunk and commit all kinds of sexual lewd acts. And they're having all this so-called fun for now, amen, the passings, the passing pleasures of sin for a season. And when they died without hope. They died without Christ if they don't know the Lord, amen. And they die and they go to hell. And those in hell will never be able to be together again. It's outer darkness. It's outer darkness. You'll never be able to see your loved ones again. You'll never be able to have any hope again to be out of that place called hell. Amen? So until they be thrown into the lake of fire, which is forever and forever. So this is what the Bible says. Hell's forever. But we don't sorrow as those who have no hope, right? We have hope. Amen? Our hope is in Christ. And so the Bible tells us here that when someone dies in the Lord, we can be encouraged. We can be, hallelujah, we can be blessed. That we will see them again if we're saved and we are ready to meet the Lord. Amen. We don't say goodbye. We say see you later. Amen. Hallelujah. You may be here another 20, 30 years, but one day, amen, either the trumpet will sound or you'll go the way of the grave and you'll see them again. Amen. So we don't sorrow like those who have no hope. There will be another meeting in the air. It's not over in this lifetime. Amen, somebody. And so the Bible goes on to say this, amen, hallelujah, for this we say unto you by the word of the Lord, amen. Let's go to verse 14 first. For if we believe that Jesus died and rose again, even so them also which sleep in Jesus will God bring with him, these the sleep in Christ, those who died in Christ, amen. God will raise them up. See, when people die, we say, oh, this one's dead. I mean, in our mind, we think that they, sometimes we just think, oh, they're not conscious of anything anymore. It's not true. Their body is not. But they have left their body. Amen? Everybody that's died in the grave has a memory. Is still living as we talk right now. Huh? Michael Jackson. You can go to George Washington. Amen? Herod the Great. Julius Caesar, the Apostle Paul. Amen? All these great godly Christians throughout the centuries. William Tyndale and others. And so every one of those people I've just mentioned who've died and those who've died today are alive. Their physical body, they're dead physically, sure. But they are alive spiritually. The Bible says the rich man died and in hell lifted up his eyes being in torment. Lazarus died being in Abraham's bosom. Amen? And so everybody is alive. They're conscious in their mind. Amen? And they're real. We think, oh, they're dead and they're gone and they got no more memory and they're not thinking no more. No, the physicians are still thinking about their life because Father Abraham said, son, rememberest thou? Huh? That's what he said. And so everybody who's died has a memory, has thoughts, amen, what they've done wrong, how they could have accepted Christ, how they were total fools by not doing so in hell, and now they have no chance. They wish they did. They'll never have another chance again. Oh, I wish I had another chance. God, there'll be no other chances. Amen? Sad to say that, but it's the truth. It's what the Bible says. That's why we make our peace with God on this side of the grave. Amen? And make sure we're ready to meet the Lord. Amen? Before we die. And the Bible says this, for this we say unto you by the word of the Lord, verse 15, that we which are alive remain unto the coming of the Lord shall not prevent them which are asleep. We will not prevent them. We will not go before them, those who have died in the Lord. The Bible says, verse 16, for the Lord himself, I love this. I love it. The Lord himself shall descend from heaven with a shout, with the voice of the archangel and with the trump of God, and the dead shall rise first. Somebody did a YouTube video saying that the trump of God is referring to Donald Trump. What kind of nonsense? But anyway, this is the kind of mess people are getting on with, right? But, you know, it's so ridiculous. It's laughable. No, the trump of God, the Bible says, is going to sound. Amen? Amen? And the dead in Christ shall rise first. Amen? Hallelujah. But I love it when it says the Lord himself. Ooh, glory. He will come down for his people. Amen. The Lord himself. He's not sending Michael the archangel or some other angel to do the job. He himself is going to do this job. Amen. The Lord himself shall descend from heaven with a shout, with the voice of the archangel and the trump of God, and the dead in Christ shall rise. Then we which are alive and remain shall be caught up together with them in the clouds to meet the Lord in the air. And so shall we ever be with the Lord. Wherefore, comfort one another with these words. The Bible says there will be a meeting in the air. The dead in Christ will rise first. Then we which are alive remain shall be caught up. We should be changed. Amen. There will be people that will never experience death. Those who are alive and remain at the coming of the Lord will never experience death. They will not be resurrected because they've never died. Their bodies will be changed into a new glorious body. Amen. But they will never experience a resurrection like those who died. Amen. In that respect, their bodies will change. Amen. Hallelujah. And be like his fashion, like his glorious body. And so the Bible teaches us this very clearly in the Word of God. But when will this all occur? Amen. When will it happen? When will it occur? Jesus says in Mark's Gospels, we just read, amen, from the at the beginning when we started preaching here. The Bible says here, Mark's Gospel, chapter 13, verse 32. But of that day and hour knoweth no man, no, not the angels which are in heaven, neither the Son, but the Father. Take ye heed, watch and pray. For you know not when the time is, for the Son of Man is as a man taking a far journey who left his house and gave authority to his servants and commanded unto every man his work and commanded the porter to watch. Watch ye therefore, for you know not when the master of the house cometh. At even, he says, or at midnight, or at the cock crowing, or in the morning. Then he says this, less coming, hallelujah, he finds you sleeping. That's sad. That's a very serious statement. And he says this, and what I say unto you, I say unto all, watch. Amen? Hallelujah. He says, what I say unto you, I say unto all, watch. Hallelujah. Three times we see the word watch here. Actually, more than that, four times. Amen? Hallelujah. Verse 33, watch. Verse 34, amen? At the end, watch. Verse 35, watch. Verse 37, watch! You have four times the Savior is telling us to do something. Don't you think he's giving the emphasis for some reason? That's because he wants us to watch. He doesn't want us to be found sleeping. When you're found sleeping, you're not aware of what's going on around you. Amen? You're not aware of what's happening. Amen? You're asleep. And when you're asleep, sometimes, you know, I remember this times, you know, you sleep into it. You miss work. You sleep in, you can miss school. Amen? Hallelujah. People can miss important events, amen, because they were found sleeping and they were not awake. They were not aware. Jesus is saying, don't be found sleeping, amen. Don't be found sleeping because he's saying, I'm coming back and you need to be ready. You have an opportunity. I've warned you in the word of God. I've told you multiple numbers of times to watch one, watch two, watch three, watch four, amen. Four times, what I say unto you, I say unto all, watch, watch, hallelujah, be ready to meet me, praise God, because if you're found sleeping, I'm coming at an hour that you think not. Now, here it is. What time will this rapture occur? In what hour will it occur? Jesus made it very clear what hour, amen? At an hour, he said, that you think not. Look at me, to Matthew's Gospel, chapter 24, amen? Amen. Verse 42, Bible says here, in verse 42 of Matthew's Gospel, chapter 24, watch therefore, for you know not what hour your Lord, what, doth come. Verse 44, therefore be ye also ready, for in such an hour as ye think not the Son of Man cometh. When will this rapture occur? When will Christ come back for his church? When will the dead in Christ rise first and those who are alive remain shall be caught up to meet the Lord in the air? When will this occur on God's timetable and clock? Amen. At what time? Jesus says he can come at the noontime. He can come in the cock crowing. He can come at midnight. Amen. What time? At an hour that you think not. That's the time. The hour that you think not. Amen. You have the mid-trib, right? The mid-tribulation or rapture understanding or belief. People that believe that Christ will only come in the middle of the tribulation. So you can count from the time of the Antichrist signs or confirms the covenant with many for 1 week. Amen. And then he in the middle of the 7 year period, you can say, well, that's the time Christ will come. That's not an hour that you think not. You can say, oh, Christ will come at the end of the tribulation. That's not an hour that you think not. You can count 7 years. Amen. And realize and say, well, that's when he's coming. That's not an hour that you think not. Or he'll come in the pre-wrath understanding. Those who believe in the pre-wrath teaching, which these are all false teachings. Amen. And they believe that Christ will come back, you know, after the sixth seal is open. Well, you can count that. Amen. You can count the seals and understand where you are. That's not an hour that you think not. The only biblical view found in Scripture is the pre-tribulational rapture of the church that teaches at an hour that you think not. We don't know when he can come back. Amen? We have to be ready. We got to be ready to meet him. Amen? And people today are not being ready. They're going out and going out drinking with the drunken. They're going out, amen, being homosexual. They're going out, amen, looking at the pornography. They're going out lying and cursing. They're going out watching the movies. They're going out loving the world. Amen? Going to Lady Gaga concerts and all that mess. Kenny Rogers and all that mess in the world. Jay-Z and everything else. Are you hearing what I'm preaching? They're loving the world and being a part of the world. And they're not concerned with their eternal soul. They're not watching. They're not keeping themselves, amen, from from the filth of this world. Amen. They're not being strangers and pilgrims in this world. As the Bible tells us, to be strangers and pilgrims. Amen. In this world. Hallelujah. And that we should watch after fleshly lusts that war against the soul. They're not caring about those things. And so Jesus is coming back. And as he comes back, the Bible tells us that there'll be a falling away first. More people are going to be discouraged. More people are going to turn away from the gospel. More people are going to believe that the gospel is not real and turn away and say, oh, well, I got time, or I don't have, or maybe it's not even true altogether, and turn aside from the Bible altogether. And then when the trumpet sounds, woo, the dead in Christ rise first, and then the rapture occurs. And then you have millions of believers gone all around this world. People wondering what happened to them. The rising of the Antichrist comes. Amen. He says, at an hour that you think not, you could be brushing your teeth in the morning. He comes. Amen. Now, when the Bible says, unless he finds you sleeping, that doesn't mean that you can't sleep physically. Amen. That we have to stay up and drink all these energy drinks or whatever the case, and put these toothpicks on our eyes or whatever. No, that's not what he's talking about. Amen. Hallelujah. You can sleep physically. He's talking about sleeping spiritually, to make sure that you're in Christ. Make sure you're not living in sin and walking in iniquity. You're not loving the world. Amen. Hallelujah. And that's what he refers to, that if you love the world, the love of the Father is not in you. You're not saved. You're not going to heaven. You're going to hell. And all these churches that believe, oh no, once saved, always saved, they're deceived. And many of them are bleeding souls to hell, and they themselves, amen, in many cases, not there's those that believe that this false doctrine, but they believe that you can't live in sin and still be saved, but yet they believe in the false doctrine of once saved, always saved. Yes, you can be saved, but that teaching is false. But there are those that believe that no matter what you do, you're saved and you're going to heaven. That's false. Those people are false teachers, and they're leading people to hell. Amen. The Bible says the unrighteous shall not inherit the kingdom of God. At an hour that you think not, the Son of Man cometh. Listen to me. Hour that you think not. Hour that you think. If I told you I'm coming to your home tonight with $1 million, amen, in my pocket, but I don't know, rather in this day, I don't know at what time I'm coming. I don't know what time of the day I'm coming. You have to be aware. I don't know what time I'm coming. You're not going to leave your home. You're going to be here. You're going to be awake. You're going to be waiting. You're going to be patiently listening for that doorbell to ring, huh? For the $1 million, right? But I told you I'm coming in one week, and I don't know what time I'm coming in. I don't know what time I'm coming. It could be at midnight. It could be, and I got the $1 million with me. You would try your best not to go to sleep. Or if you did, you'd try to get somebody else to come here to do rounds with you so that they're aware. If somebody comes and knocks on the door, that you can get the money. Amen? Oh, yes. How much more your eternal soul? Amen? What he says very, very clearly in the Bible. Amen? At an hour that you think not, the Son of Man cometh. He's telling us to watch. Amen? To be ready to go up to heaven. Hallelujah. When the trumpet sounds. Amen? And he calls your name. He says, my sheep hear my voice. I call them by name. Amen, somebody? And you hear your name called. The Savior calls your name. Hallelujah. And then you go on. Amen. To meet the Lord in the air. What a beautiful, wonderful sight, seeing Jesus. Amen. Hallelujah. Glory. And being in those clouds of glory with Christ himself. Amen. And going past the second heaven into the third heaven. Hallelujah. Around the throne. And nothing but now on the earth comes the judgment of God. Amen, somebody. And that's what's going to happen. At an hour that you think not, the Son of Man is coming to this wicked world. Amen. And taking his people out of this world. Amen. And that's why we got to be ready. Don't say in your heart, my Lord delayeth is coming. Don't say, I got time to repent. I got time to clean my life up. I got time to do what's right with God. You may not have one more second left. Amen. You could die and die in your sin. You need to make it right with God. And right now, today is a day of salvation. Amen. Tomorrow might be too late. And so those people who are playing games with God in the church of pastors, amen, and all those people playing games with God, thinking that they can go to heaven and still live in sin, are going to
1: find themselves in the lake of fire with the hypocrites. The Bible says there shall be weeping and gnashing of teeth. They're not going to go to heaven. They're not a child of God, or they turn away from the Savior. Oh, once saved, always saved. No, sir. It's a lie from the pit of hell. There's no such thing as once saved, always saved. It's not taught in the Holy Scriptures at all, period. It's a false teaching. Amen. The Bible makes mention that the Christian is eternally secure, but only so long as he remains in Christ. Amen. Hallelujah. There is therefore no condemnation. Now, them which are in Christ Jesus, who walk not after the flesh, but after the Spirit.
0: Only if you're in Christ is your salvation eternally secure. The minute you walk away from him, there is no salvation. There is no redemption. And that's why you need to be ready, because the Lord can come now at midnight at the cock crowing. Amen. Hallelujah. Watch. He says, be aware. Amen. Make sure your garments are clean and white. Hallelujah. As we close. Amen. Going to be long, but as we close. Amen. The Bible says this. Hallelujah. The book of Revelation. Amen. Turn me to the book of Revelation, chapter number 16. Amen. Hallelujah. Watch and pray, the Bible says. Watch and pray. Amen. That's what we have to do. Verse 15. The Bible says, behold, I come as a thief. Blessed is he that watcheth and keepeth his garments, lest he walk naked and they see his shame. I'm going to read that again. Revelation chapter 16, verse 15. Behold, Jesus says, I come as a thief. Blessed is he that watcheth and keepeth his garments, lest he walk naked and they see his shame. Listen, as a thief, it's a simile. In other words, what that means is that a thief does not go to you and say, look, at 8 o'clock tonight, I'm going to come to your home. And what I'm going to do, I'm going to come and I'm going to steal everything you got in your house at 8 o'clock tonight. And I'm going to clean you out. We're going to have the truck. Nothing like that. Amen. If he told you that, you'd have the police there at 8 o'clock. You'd be arrested and so forth. No thief is going to tell you what time he's going to come to your house and steal from you. Amen. It's ridiculous. Jesus is saying a similar thing. Amen. He's coming as a thief in the night. Now, he's not coming as a thief in the night to those who are ready. Amen. They're watching. If anybody comes, any thief that comes, tries to come in someone's house when they're watching, is not going to be successful. Amen. Because you're watching. So Jesus is coming as a thief in the night. Amen. To those who are not ready. Amen. So he says to us, be ye also ready. Ready? Ready means what? When someone comes to your door and they're ready, are you ready? They phone you, are you ready? I'm out here waiting in the car. Amen. You're about to go to the airport. I'm waiting. I'm ready. That means you got your bags packed. You got your passport. Amen, somebody. Hallelujah. You got all your money with you. Amen. On all the items that you need for travel, your proper documents, you're ready to go. The same way. Hallelujah. Amen. He says, watch. Blessed is he that watcheth and keepeth his garments, lest he walk naked and see his shame. Amen. Hallelujah. You're ready. You got your bags packed. You got your, amen. Hallelujah. You got your passport. Amen. The passport is that you're born again by the Spirit of God. Amen. Hallelujah. That's the passport for you to pass from this life into the next. Amen. Hallelujah. And now you're ready to go because you're born again by the Spirit of God. And you're going to go to heaven to meet with the Lord. Amen. And you have you keep your garments. That means you're walking in holiness. You're not allowing your garments to be spotted by the flesh, to be spotted by the world. Amen. Pure religion and undefiled before God the Father is this, to visit the fatherless and the widows in their affliction and to keep himself unspotted from the world. You keep your garments unspotted from this wicked world of sin. You don't walk in it. You don't desire it. You don't live in it. Amen. You walk away from it because you're watching. You're looking for Christ's return. Amen. And people say, oh, what's wrong with having a social drink? What's wrong with listening to this? Oh, you're too religious. They're going to find out who is the one who was walking in deception. It wasn't the one who was living holy and trusting in Christ. Oh, you're just trusting in your good works to be saved, you Pharisee. They're deceived. They don't even understand what holiness is, without which no man shall see the Lord. If you think you can live a life of sin and go to heaven, you're deceived. You're going right to hell for all eternity. And because God does not want you to go to hell, but if you live in that sinful life, amen, you're going to be found in a place of weeping and gnashing of teeth, and the whole world will see your shame. You're going to walk naked. People are going to see your shame. all your sins will be exposed to everybody. Oh, I'm going to keep my, I'm not telling nobody what I do and what I think and whatever. Well, you don't have to do that. One of these days, it's all going to be exposed. Why not expose it now? Amen. Get right with Christ and say, Lord, clean me up. Wash me with your blood. Amen. Then wait for the day of judgment when every thought and every word and every action is going to be exposed anyway. And the whole world is going to see your shame. And you're going to go to hell because you wanted to hold on to something that you thought was great. No. Repent and believe the gospel. Don't walk in shame. Don't walk in embarrassment. Don't walk in sin. Amen. Walk in Christ. And be ready to meet the Lord. For an hour that you think not, the Bible says the Son of Man cometh. He's coming at an hour that you don't know. An hour that you think not. And you think everything's good. You think everybody's, forgotten about the gospel. When everybody's gone on their own way. When all the churches think that transgenderism is okay and homosexuality is fine. And it's okay to go ahead and to play the lottery. It's okay to go ahead and curse and swear. We got pastors now that can say curse words over the pulpit. Nothing wrong with that. They think, oh, well, it's only words. Oh, okay. The Bible says that if you can't bridle your tongue, your religion is vain. Amen? You don't know God. Hallelujah. How do you speak forward things? No, sir. You're not right with Christ. Amen? You got to be born again and say, Lord, you take control of my thoughts, my words, my actions, my deeds. I want to remain in Christ. Hallelujah. And if we remain in Christ, we have nothing to fear. Amen. Perfect love casteth out all fear. We're walking in his perfect love and in the spirit. We don't have any fear. We know that he's going to bring us unto himself when the trumpet sounds. And I can tell you right now, that trumpet is going to sound soon. That trumpet's going to sound soon. Jesus is coming. Amen. People don't like to hear this kind of message because it makes them uncomfortable. It makes them uncomfortable. Oh, I don't want to hear that over the pulpit. We want to hear a nice little message. What kind of message are you going to hear when Jesus says, depart from me, you curse, into everlasting fire, prepared for the devil and his angel? Oh, Lord Jesus, I don't want to hear that message. I just don't want to hear it because, that message, oh, it's not the kind of message I want to hear. Well, you're going to hear it anyway if you're not saved. Amen. You're going to hear it anyway, and you're not going to be able to shut Christ off. And so, I don't want to talk about this right now. No, you're going to have to talk about it, and you're going to have to deal with it. That's why you need to deal with your sins now and be saved and be ready to make it to heaven and not go to hell. And make sure that you're walking in the Spirit. Well, my friends think it's okay for me to go ahead and sleep around because, the pastor says, well, as long as you do it with somebody and you love them and they love you and it's okay, God understands. Garbage, you're going to go to hell. Fornicators shall not inherit the kingdom of God. 1 Corinthians chapter 6 verses 9 to 10. Amen. Well, it's okay. There's some, I remember reading the believers, the Voice of the Martyrs, and of course they say some good things about precious saints of God all over on the world who are serving the Lord and love the Lord and are taking a stand for Christ. But in many cases, they've compromised. Saying, I remember reading one time, they're saying, well, there's these saints in, I believe it was Pakistan or some other Muslim country, that apparently all these saints, they gave their life to the Lord, apparently. But, they're still going to the mosque and saying prayers to Allah because they have to do that in order to protect their family. What kind of garbage? So what, you tell me, what happened to all those saints who took a stand for Christ throughout the centuries? Their blood meant nothing. The sacrifice meant nothing when they're willing to give their lives. But okay, let's make a pass for this person. To bow down to a false god called Allah. The blasphemies, the name of the Savior, the Son of God, the Lord Jesus Christ. It says Allah has no son and that Jesus Christ is not the Son of God. He didn't die on the cross. Blasphemy, blasphemy, blasphemy, blasphemy. Amen, somebody? You believe it? Shout hallelujah. It's utter blasphemous. Oh, glory be to God. I feel the presence of the Lord. It's blasphemy. It's antichrist. Amen. And you bow down to Allah and say the Shahada, you're going to go to hell unless you repent of it. That there is no prophet but Muhammad, amen. And Allah is his prophet and his messenger, and so forth and so on. And believing that the you're professing that false testimony, multitudes of believers who've been killed in Islamic nations took a stand for the Savior, and their blood means nothing. And somebody else can go and say, yes, well, I'm a Christian, but I can't. I'm afraid to show that I'm a Christian because I'm gonna lose my life. Garbage.
1: rubbish. They're not saved. They don't know God until they, amen, come to the place of repentance. He that saves his life shall lose it, but he that loses his life for my sake shall see life. You got to be willing to lose your life for Christ and surrender your life to him and take a stand for the truth of the gospel regardless of what comes your way. God will help you. God will assist you. God said he will never leave you nor forsake you. That's exactly what he said.
0: If you're serving him, he said, I will never leave you. That's what he did to Brother Stephen when he looked up to heaven and saw Jesus standing at the right hand of God. Imagine going, looking right through, amen, hallelujah, the first heaven, the second heaven. And man, that telescope is amazing, hallelujah. That's God's telescope, amen. Right into the throne room of grace. Right into heaven itself to see the Savior. Amen? Oh, yes. At an hour that you think not, Jesus says, the Son of Man cometh. He's coming at an hour that you don't know. That you don't know. He can come when you're sleeping. He can come when you wake up. He can come while you're walking. He can come while you go, while you're going to school, while you're going to work, while you're driving your car, while you're taking your shower, while you're brushing your teeth, while you're putting on your clothes, while you're eating, while you're talking on the phone to somebody. Amen? To somebody. While you're texting. Whatever it is, amen, he's going to come at an hour that you think not, and you better be ready when it comes, and I better be ready when it comes, because he's coming without sin to salvation, and he warns us multiple times to watch, amen? So listen, we close, we need to watch. We need to watch and be ready, but at an hour that you think not, the Son of Man cometh. And when he comes, not if he comes, not if he comes, it's when he comes. He will come. I don't care. Well, that's what you believe. No. You got it all wrong. You got it all wrong. It's not what I believe. It's not what I believe. What I believe means nothing. It's what the Bible says. The Bible is the word of God. Amen? It's what you believe. No. The Bible is the word of Almighty God, and it will come to pass 100% to the exact detail. It doesn't matter what anybody wants to say about it. It's point blank. Oh, well, don't you think it's a little dogmatic? Of course it is dogmatic. Absolutely. The truth is dogmatic. Amen? Someone told you that your mother is not your mother, you'd say, well, you're crazy. Yeah? I did my DNA test, and I know this is my mom and so forth. Amen? Your name is not your name. You know? You're not even here. And all kinds of foolishness. People get on with nonsense. And I mean, you're not going to even give any time of day to anybody that would say that to you, right? You're dogmatic on those things. People who love their sin, they're dogmatic that the Bible is not true. They're dogmatic that the scriptures are not real. They're just as dogmatic. But we're dogmatic in a lie. We're dogmatic in the truth. Amen? Of history, archaeology, Bible prophecy, and the eyewitness accounts of Christ's death, burial, and resurrection. And so he's coming at an hour that you think not. So you need to be ready at every time and every point of your life. To be ready that Christ is coming back. While you're eating, while you're not even thinking about the Lord, you may be thinking about what you're going to do tomorrow. Whew, you're gone. Or you missed it. Amen? People are going to miss it. Imagine the number of churches where people are in. How many people is going to go? I could tell you, most of these churches in North America, very few will go. Amen? They love the world. And they'll be probably right there, maybe some people right having, amen, a worship service, and whew, 95% of the people in that church are still there, living in sin, walking in iniquity. Well, we thought we were loving the Lord. No. You thought you were deceived. You didn't want to repent. You didn't want to come to Christ. You didn't want to get right with God. And it was too late, because Christ came at an hour that you thought not, amen, that you think not, and you were not ready. Be also ready for the hour, at an hour that you think not, the Son of Man come to stand. Amen. Christ is coming at an hour that we think not. We need to be ready. We need to meet him. We need to serve him. We need to walk with him regardless of what anybody says. We need to draw closer to him. Amen. Now more than ever before. Amen. Hallelujah. We need the power of the Holy Ghost now than ever before. Amen. To live the Christian life, to serve him, to be filled with the Spirit, to be baptized in the Holy Ghost. Amen. With the initial evidence of speaking with other tongues as the Spirit of God gives the utterance, as the Bible tells us in Acts 2, Acts 8, Acts 10, Acts 19, and so forth. And we need to move in the power of the Holy Ghost to see souls saved, to do the work of evangelism, to see the Great Commission fulfilled, because at an hour that we think not, the Son of Man cometh. Jesus is coming. And you need to be ready to meet him. At an hour that you think not, the Son of Man cometh.
2: Well, thank you, Jesus. Hallelujah. 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

0: Well, praise the Lord, amen. I want to welcome you right now to the International Deliverance Ministries radio broadcast and podcast. My name is Evangelist Sean Benito, amen. We want to just go right now into our topic of discussion, amen. Before we do, though, I thank God that I have my beautiful wife, Pamela Benito, with me, amen. And we're going to be talking about the serious issue of divorce and remarriage. Divorce and remarriage. Why divorce and remarriage? According to the Word of God, not according to me, not according to my wife, not according to a commentary or another preacher or another denomination, but according to the Holy Bible, the Lord Jesus Christ. Amen. Well, the Bible says, what the Word of God says, that divorce and remarriage is the sin of adultery, and that marriage is between one man and one woman for one lifetime until death dissolves the bond. Father, we pray for all those listening to the sound of our voices, oh God. We pray that you would just touch hearts, oh God, all those who feel that marriage is something they can dissolve whenever they want to and get remarried, that they come and understand the truth of your word, that marriage is for life, oh God. A true biblical marriage is for life. One man, one woman, for one lifetime until death dissolves a bond. And we pray for souls that are not saved, God, that they come to know you as their Savior and Lord, and all those trapped in a divorce and a remarried condition, that they get out of that unlawful relationship, repent, and come to know the Lord Jesus Christ as their personal Lord and Savior. We give you thanks and praise in Jesus' name. Amen. Amen. Amen. Praise God. So I give God thanks for all that he's done and all he'll continue to do. I have my lovely wife with me, Pamela Benito. We'd like to say hello to everybody. Amen.
1: Hello, everybody.
0: Praise God.
1: They're listening to us.
0: Amen.
1: Welcome. That's right. Glad Amen. You tuned in.
0: Amen. So we thank God for what he's done. Now, we want to talk about, again, the issue of divorce and remarriage. Now, I want to ask you, I want to ask my wife here, I want to ask you, why are so many people getting divorced today, would you think?
1: I think they don't understand what marriage means from the start.
0: Amen.
1: They have no idea that marriage is a commitment for life.
0: That's
1: and
0: right.
1: I think a lot of these churches that do these marriage seminars or
0: yes.
1: marriage lessons, marriage seminars or
0: yes.
1: marriage lessons, like we had ourselves before we

0: to the, well, really, they're not going to the actual definition of what marriage really is, right?
1: Right.
0: You know, and again, like, if, for example, if they're going to, you know, if marriage can be dissolved, like, remember, we had some friends back in the days, remember, with, well, we had a lot of people we knew back in the day, but we had a particular couple we knew back in the day, and we would talk to them about divorce and remarriage and how it's against the word of God. And remember, they would say, well, you know, if my spouse, if my wife or my husband left me, you know, I would do it. Remember that?
1: Yes, I remember that. And they said they talked about that before they married and said, made it clear to each other, if you commit adultery or you go with another man, the man said to his wife, and he said to her and she said to him, if you go with someone else, we'll be getting divorced. And they agreed that they would divorce. I mean, in a state like that, they should have never married.
0: Exactly.
1: Because no one should enter marriage with even an inkling or a possibility that if this happens, A, B, C, or D, I'll be leaving you, divorcing you, and marrying someone else.
0: Exactly. Exactly.
1: Never should they ever marry in the beginning. And the disciples said this to Jesus.
0: That's right.
1: Well, it's better for us not to marry.
0: That's right.
1: Did they not?
0: Exactly right. Yeah. And that's found in Matthew's gospel. You just mentioned it in chapter number 19 and in verse number 10. His disciples say unto him, if the case of the man be so with his wife, it is not good to marry.
1: That's right. So
0: you're absolutely right. If this is the case, and why do they say that statement? And the reason why they said that statement, because remember, in the context of Matthew chapter 19, Christ was asked the question by the Pharisees, right? And the question was, is it lawful for a man to put away his wife for every cause? And of course, the Savior goes back to the beginning of creation, and he answered and said unto them in verse 4, Have you not read that he which made them at the beginning made them male and female? Let's stop there for a moment, you know, because, you know, marriage can only be between a male and a female. Amen.
1: Amen.
0: All right. So, you know, we saw this, you know, this candidate, gentleman running for the president of the United States in the Democratic Party, Pete Buttigieg. And it was so tragic. And to be honest with you, disgusting seeing him up there trying to, you know, kissing another man. I had to turn the television off when I was watching the news. People say, oh, that's hate speech. No, it's not hate speech. All sin is wicked and it should disgust us. Amen.
1: That's right.
0: Whether it's a man with another woman committing adultery or whether it's two homosexual men or whatever, it's an abomination. It's sin. Amen.
1: Yes.
0: But one thing about a man with another woman, even if it's adulterous, as bad as that is and how wicked as that is, which will still lead them to hell, it has the possibility to become right with God if somebody's spouse died, like in the case of David and Bathsheba. Her husband died. Of course, David, of course, you know, killed Uriah, which was wrong. But at the same time, it became a relationship that was right after he died. But homosexuality is never, never once justified at all in the Bible, ever. And neither is divorce and remarriage. Amen.
1: Right.
0: Neither is divorce and neither is divorce and marriage. We understand that according to the New Testament, that is. We know that in the Old Testament, they would divorce the wives. And, of course, they did remarry for a time. And we're going to get into why Christ has also asked that question. But Jesus says, in the beginning, he made the male and female. And then he says this, for this cause shall a man leave father and mother and shall cleave to his wife, and they twain shall be one flesh. Wherefore, they are no more twined, but one flesh. What therefore God had joined what together, let not man put asunder. Amen. Mm-hmm. So this is why Jesus said, this is why the disciples said, well, if the case of the man be so with his wife, it's not good for us to marry. Right. And they said that right after Jesus made the mention that if you were to divorce your wife and remarry somebody else, you commit adultery, you commit sin. Now, the word fornication is there, right? Except to be for fornication. So let me ask you about that question. What does this mean, except to be for fornication? Now, you know, because a lot of people say, oh, well, it means if my husband or wife commits adultery, I can go ahead and remarry. Is that what it means?
1: No, absolutely not. And this brings us to even another issue to interject here.
0: Yeah.
1: The version of the Bible that you use as a major implication of what you're going to stand on here.
0: Yes, amen.
1: Many versions say marital unfaithfulness.
0: That's right. Yeah.
1: Marital
0: immorality.
1: Immorality. If your spouse burns your toast, no. I'm sure there'll be a version someday for that, but
0: That's not right yet.
1: But seriously, though, this is even, we laugh as silly as that seems and sounds, but
0: yes.
1: Some people are divorcing for

0: absolutely the most ridiculous reasons. Mm-hmm.
1: That's right.
0: Not about adultery. Not right. about homosexuality.
1: That's right.
0: Not about unfaithfulness. Mm-hmm. Not about financial despair.
1: That's right.
0: Gambling. Blowing it. I mean, it's just, oh, well, I'm not happy with him anymore.
1: Yeah, that's right.
0: And I deserve to be happy. So the mm-hmm. woman takes off and finds her happiness in another man until that doesn't satisfy. And then she'll leave him.
1: That's right.
0: And go with a third husband.
1: That's right.
0: And a fourth, fifth, sixth. And then people say, oh, do you know she was married 7 times?
1: Yeah.
0: Well, the second time she married was the problem, not the seventh.
1: That's right. That's right.
0: It gets to an extreme of 7 times. Mm-hmm. But the problem is the second marriage, so-called marriage.
1: Yes.
0: This is where people don't understand. You know, it's not the number of times you do something, it's the first time.
1: And, you know, it's important that you make a good important point you're mentioning, because people will make a commitment, or, you know, if with the first marriage and say, you know, for better, for worse, for richer, for poor, until death us do bond, right? Or death us do part, rather. And then they'll go to the second marriage after they divorce the first person, for richer, for poor, in sickness and health, until death us do part. What a joke, right? You've already made a covenant the first time. So what happens now? The second vow now, that's valid. The first vow is not valid. Mm. It's ridiculous. It's a joke. It's an absolute joke. And they know it. Everybody knows it. You know, and it's so tragic, right? That they're trying to make a commitment to the second spouse, a third spouse, fourth spouse, and really what has happened to marriage is that marriage has become meaningless. Absolutely meaningless, right? As a result of that. Because what they've done, they have really disintegrated what marriage really is, right?
0: That's right.
1: So getting back to what we're saying, Jesus uses the word fornication in Matthew's gospel chapter number 9, right? And so before we get to that, the disciples say, or rather the Pharisees said to Christ after he said, well, God had joined together, let not man put asunder. They said to him, why did Moses then give then command to give a writing of divorcement and to put her away, right? Then he says this, he saith unto them, Moses, because of the hardness of your hearts, suffered you to put away your wives, but from the beginning, hallelujah, it was not so. Now, what does he mean by from the beginning, it was not so? What does he mean by this exactly?
0: I believe God's ultimate plan is that he never intended for this divorce or marriage to take place.
1: Amen.
0: From the beginning.
1: Hallelujah.
0: From the beginning of him, which had no beginning.
1: Yeah.
0: he never intended
1: beginning
0: this
1: of creation.
0: To happen.
1: That's right.
0: Yes.
1: Exactly. That's right.
0: Yes.
1: Exactly right. Because what happens is that he made Adam and Eve. He didn't make Adam and Eve and two other women, right? Nothing like that. He didn't make Adam and Steve, amen, or Eve and, I don't know, another woman, amen? He made Adam and Eve, one man, one woman, right? And so what Christ is saying, one man, one woman, until death dissolves the bond, amen?
0: Yes.
1: That's what he's saying. So it's very clear that this is what the Lord is teaching here. So in other words, he said from the beginning, it's not so. From the beginning of creation, hallelujah, it's not so. God's purpose and plan for marriage was one man, and I can't stress this enough, one woman for one lifetime until death dissolves the bond. So only death can dissolve the bond of marriage. Amen.
0: Right.
1: So therefore, a same-sex marriage is not a marriage. It will never be a marriage. It will never be recognized by God. It will never be acknowledged by God. It is not a marriage, and it will never be a marriage, no matter what the courts say, government says, or what the Supreme Court says, or what the United Nations says, or Canada, United States. It doesn't matter who it is, the school board or whatever, the parents. It's an abomination. It will never be a marriage, never. And also, you know, what will also never be a marriage is shacking up. You know, what do they call that? Shacking up?
0: Common law.
1: Common law marriage. Thank you. So that will never be a marriage. Never. No matter what people want to say. And also divorce and remarriage will never be a marriage. Amen.
0: That's right.
1: This is what Jesus is saying. And so then he says this. He says, and I say unto you, amen, whosoever shall put away his wife except to be for fornication and shall marry another committeth adultery. And whoso marrieth her which is put away doth commit adultery. What is the Lord saying here? About adultery. What is he teaching? About adultery. He's teaching that if you divorce and you're married, what? You commit?
0: Adultery.
1: Adultery, exactly. You commit adultery. So What is he saying then here? Well, what do you think he's saying?
0: He's saying that you're an adulterer as long as your husband liveth. I remember several years ago, I had a friend involved in this situation, dear friend, still so close to my heart. I still pray for her. And I actually caught her in an act of adultery, not in a sexual act, but going, meeting this man. I saw it with my own eyes, holding hands and walking away. And I confronted her with it and was at her home. And she tried to excuse it every way in the world. Her husband had already left. He was not, they weren't together anymore. And long story short, she said, well, what am I supposed to do? I said, well, you have to pray for your husband to come back or remain single.
1: That's right.
0: And she said, well, he's not coming back. And I'm going to continue this. So I gave her the scripture and I looked at her and I said, well, you will be called an adulteress as long as your husband liveth.
1: That's right.
0: And she demanded me to get out of her house. No, seriously. Yes, it was, it's not something I can laugh at. It was heartbreaking and still devastating to this day when I remember that time. And, you know, this adultery thing, I don't think people take it serious.
1: Right.
0: It's almost like it don't exist anymore. It's not even an issue for most people, most churches, most pastors, most Christians, unfortunately. It's become just so flippant, you know. Oh, she's, this is her third husband or his third wife, no big deal. Kids involved, family's hurting. You know, the adultery just multiplies and multiplies. And no one cares about what God's word says.
1: That's right. Exactly. You're absolutely right. You know, people just, it just keeps multiplying and multiplying, and no one actually cares, because that's the problem. They are, they do not care what the Bible says, right? What God says means nothing. So in other words, when you say, when you said to that woman, you shall be called an adult, you will be called an adulteress, you know, you don't call her an adulteress. You don't have authority to call her an adulteress, right?
0: That's right.
1: Okay. The Bible calls her an adulteress. The Bible calls that man an adulteress. I personally, I have, nobody has the authority or the power to judge anybody with their own judgment. Not so, not whatsoever. None. None at all. But the Bible does. And so when we say that divorce and remarriage is adultery, we're saying that by the authority of Holy Scripture, not by my opinion, not by my ideology or my interpretation, but by the plain and clear teaching of Scripture. Amen? Mm-hmm. So when Jesus says, and I say unto you, whosoever shall put away his wife except to be for fornication and shall marry another committeth adultery, and whoso marrieth her that is put away doth commit adultery. He's saying that if you divorce and remarry, you commit adultery. Now, there's a word here that people always like to use to be use as a justification for divorce and remarriage. I mean, it's the word fornication here, right? Except to be for fornication, okay? It's interesting to note that when the Apostle Paul, amen, never ever once, okay, in his understanding, in his reiteration of Christ's teaching in the New Testament, he never ever mentions the so-called exception clause. You know why that is? Because there is no exception clause. Christ did not mean that someone can go ahead and divorce and remarry, amen, after they're married for the cause of fornication. Amen. It was meant in within the context of Jewish betrothal, just like Joseph was going to put away Mary. Amen. Before he actually married Mary, right? So that, so Jewish betrothal was like an engagement, but it's much more binding. You can only get out of Jewish betrothal by death or divorce. That's why Joseph was going to put away Mary. Amen. Privately. But the word putting away meant that he had to divorce her, right? So when Jesus says, except to be for fornication, he was only referring to putting away one's wife in within the context of Jewish betrothal, okay? So once somebody marries, there would be no act after the marriage ceremony by which somebody could put away their wife, okay? Adultery was not a justification to do so. Amen. One of the rabbinic schools of this time was called Shammai. And Hillel, I'm not going to go into all that, but Shammai believed that for only for adultery could you divorce your wife. Christ was not agreeing with them or Hillel, right? Those two rabbinical schools. He was teaching that you can only, amen, that he was teaching that divorce and remarriage was adultery, and that there is no escape out of your marriage once you are bound to that person. Amen. And now how do we see this in the New Testament? Paul the Apostle, as I just mentioned, also talks about it, right? In 1 Corinthians 7, I'm just going to read this real quick. It says, as you just mentioned to one of our friends, he said, you shall be called an adulteress. The Bible says here in 1 Corinthians chapter 7 and in verse number 10, and unto the married I command, and yet not I, but the Lord, let not the wife depart from her husband, but and if she depart, let her remain unmarried or be reconciled to her husband, and let not the husband put away his wife. Isn't this what you told your friend?
0: Yes.
1: Right. So is it not from the Bible? Right. You told her what the Bible said. Now, is this hate? Did you hate on her?
0: Absolutely not. I told her to save her from destruction.
1: That's
0: which
1: right.
0: I seen even come to pass within this past year.
1: That's right.
0: She ended up remarrying, and that man went with another woman.
1: Mm. Yes. Yes.
0: And now she's left with more children all alone.
1: Yeah, more disaster.
0: More. Right?
1: More disaster.
0: I said it multiplies.
1: That's right.
0: It just multiplies.
1: It does, yeah.
0: And she'll probably go with a third husband.
1: Yeah, because what's to stop her? What's to stop her? Are the churches telling her that she shouldn't be doing this?
0: No, they're telling her, oh, you still deserve to be happy.
1: Okay, so the churches today, most of them are telling them that she deserves to be happy, right? Is that what they're saying?
0: Oh, yes.
1: Okay, so in other words, what they're saying, they're not saying this to her, are they? They're not saying, unto the married I command, yet not I, but the Lord, let not the wife depart mm-hmm. from her husband, but if she depart, let her remain what?
0: Unmarried.
1: So and or be reconciled to her husband, and let not the husband put away his wife. So what is it? Are they telling you that, you know, if you, since you departed from your husband, you should remain unmarried?
0: No.
1: No.
0: Never.
1: No. And so are they loving her?
0: No.
1: Why not? Why?
0: Because they're not telling her the truth.
1: Amen.
0: The Bible says, "Love rejoiceth in the truth, not in iniquity."
1: Hallelujah. That's right. Love rejoiceth in the truth, not in iniquity. Right. And so that's the bottom line. And then we go to Romans chapter 7. Okay, so the Bible says in Romans chapter 7, for the woman, right, which hath an husband is bound by the law. This is verse 2, Romans chapter 7, verse 2, to her husband so long as her husband liveth. But if the husband be dead, she is loose from the law of her husband. So then if while her husband liveth, she shall be married to another man, she shall be called an adulteress, but if her husband be dead, she is free from that law, so that she is no adulteress, though she be married to another man. So the Bible says that if she marries somebody else, is she an adulteress?
0: Yes.
1: Yeah, while her husband liveth, right?
0: That's right.
1: So is that your teaching?
0: No.
1: No. Is it the teaching of the Word of God?
0: Yes.
1: Yes, it's a plain teaching of the Bible. So now, having said this, what about all these people now in these churches that they say, oh, you know, we're under the grace of God. We're living under God's grace, and we're moving under God's grace, and God accepts us. What's that about now?
0: It's about a lot of deception.
1: That's right.
0: Very much. They're blinded. They don't have ears to hear.
1: No.
0: They don't have eyes to see.
1: Amen.
0: I think many of them don't even read the Word of God.
1: No, they don't. Or they don't. Well, they don't care. Right?
0: Because, or what they read, they don't understand. They just have no understanding.
1: And it's because of their foolish heart became darkened. They don't want it, right?
0: No.
1: They don't want to understand. They don't want to receive it. And that's what the Bible says. They heap to themselves teachers having itching ears, right?
0: Yes.
1: Okay, Pastor, tell me that I'm okay. Tell me that I can remarry this man. Tell me it's not so bad. Tell me that it's right before God. And they go in the Greek, the Hebrew, the Portuguese, whatever you want, amen? And they'll do whatever they want, twist it in every way, shape, and form to deceive and to damn these people's souls to hell. That's what they do, don't they not?
0: Yes, they do.
1: Yeah.
0: We've seen it over and over.
1: Yeah, exactly. We've seen it over and over again. And it's tragic, right? It's tragic because these people are bound in their sin, right? And the truth of the matter is, you know, that if they don't repent, they're going to go to hell. They're going to hell forever. Yes. And that's the tragic part about it. But what about those individuals that say, you know, hey, you know, I've repented and, you know, God forgave me. What about those?
0: Well, we talked about this a while ago. You know, I'd always like, and if I ever get an opportunity, I'm going to do this. People say, oh, yes, well, I did this before I was saved, married this other person. And when I got saved, I repented. So repentance means you have a change of mind, a change of heart, and you say to God, I'm sorry for my sin, and I'm turning from my sin, and I won't continue doing this sin. So if you were a thief before you got saved, you're stealing cigarettes, you're stealing candy bars, you're stealing you knows what at the store, and you get saved, and you repent. So you say, Lord, I'm sorry for all those things I stole. I won't steal again.
1: That's right.
0: And everyone understands that. Yeah. It's clear.
1: That's right.
0: But somebody in adultery saying they repented from marrying this person. Okay, so you pray, I'm assuming, Lord, please forgive me that I married this person. Mm-hmm. I shouldn't have married this person, Lord. I have a spouse that's still alive. I shouldn't be with this person, Lord. That's please forgive me. But they stay with the person.
1: Yeah, oh yeah. Yeah.
0: It seems like the only sin that you can keep committing after you repent.
1: That's right.
0: What? No one can ever explain this to me. It makes no sense.
1: Because it's ridiculous. It doesn't make any sense.
0: Didn't repent.
1: No, they didn't repent. Not at all.
0: You didn't change your mind about marrying this person. Right. You're still with this person.
1: Exactly.
0: And you're saying now it's okay. So after you repent, the sin is okay.
1: Yeah, that's what they're saying.
0: So I repent, Lord, of stealing. But I'm going to keep stealing, Lord.
1: Exactly.
0: And I'm going to ramp it up. I'm going to steal some more.
1: That's right. That's what they're saying. That's exactly what they're saying. Oh, Lord, forgive me for murdering, but, you know, I'm going to keep murdering. Oh, Lord, forgive me for smoking them cigarettes, but I'm going to go right now to the store and buy myself a pack of them cigarettes. Forgive me for drinking that alcohol. I'm going to buy some more beer and buy some more baby duck and Bailey's and whatever mess it is. Amen? And so it's not, you made a fantastic point. It's not repentance. It's a lie. Oh, God, I did wrong. But I'm still going to live with this woman or live with this man. It's a mess.
0: Still going to do it, Lord. Please forgive me for what I did, but I'm going to keep doing it, Lord.
1: Yeah.
0: So and get your blessing.
1: Yeah. What a lie. And what is God, what's going to happen to these pastors now in these churches that support these things? Because we've known of people in the past, for example, who churches had them up there singing, had them up there playing, and had them up there testifying, had them involved in ministry, these individuals. And some of them are very nice people. We've known of them. Amen. Some of them are beautiful people. It has nothing to do with their character as a person, as a nice person. We're dealing with them living in sin. Amen. As the Bible says. So, but what will happen to these churches and these pastors and all these people that support the sin of divorce and remarriage, these people, you know, that go against these people?
0: Well, I believe the people that are supporting this, they're believing and making a lie, and they're going to have blood on their hands.
1: Yeah.
0: God is not giving his blessing.
1: That's right.
0: As they think that he is.
1: That's right.
0: His face is turned against this.
1: That's right. So what you're saying, you mentioned that those who believe the lie and support it, where will they go?
0: They'll be damned.
1: Right. They'll be damned where?
0: To hell.
1: Right. They'll be damned to hell. They're going to a place called
0: the lake of fire. Can't support a lie. You can't support sin. You can't endorse sin. You can't love sin.
1: That's right.
0: You can't commit sin and go to heaven.
1: That's right. That's right. And you know, what people will say, you have things in your life too. You have things in their, other people got things in their lives too. And they always try to use that as a smokescreen. Well, you know, what would you say about that?
0: I better get it out of my life if that's the case.
1: Hallelujah.
0: And you better get it out of yours.
1: Well, amen. That's right.
0: And if it's in my life and I'm saying all this today, I'm a hypocrite.
1: That's right. Amen.
0: And I'd be going to hell.
1: That's right. So what you're saying, it doesn't justify it, does it?
0: Of course not.
1: So some people say, if it happens to you, look what you might do the same thing. So what if it happens to me or whoever, and we do it, does that make it right?
0: Absolutely not.
1: Of course it doesn't.
0: It would change our argument, I'm sure, most likely. We've seen it happen to people.
1: Sure.
0: Stood against strong doctrines of the Bible and practices that were sinful. And as soon as their child or their sister or brother or father or mother gets involved in these situations, it doesn't have to be divorce and remarriage.
1: No, it could be
0: any sin, any filthy situation.
1: Right.
0: Suddenly, I have to look at that again in the scriptures. And they twist and they change and they become blinded.
1: That's right.
0: And deceived. And they
1: exactly right.
0: Embrace sin. And all of a sudden, what was holy is not holy anymore.
1: Exactly right. Exactly right. Because their minds have been altered, right?
0: Absolutely.
1: And now they love their children, or they love their family. And really, who they love is themselves.
0: That's right.
1: They don't love their kids. They don't love God. Their children. They don't love God. Amen.
0: The Bible says, he that loves the Lord hates evil.
1: Amen. Amen. That's right.
0: Divorce and remarriage, adultery is evil.
1: Absolutely right.
0: Any That's sin right. is evil.
1: That's right. That's right.
0: Homosexuality is evil. Stealing's right. evil. That's Hate right. is evil. That's Jealousy
1: right.
0: is evil.
1: That's right. And the Bible says the unrighteous shall not inherit the kingdom of God. If we do all those things, amen, we won't go to heaven. We'll go to hell. The Bible right. says that. And so people say, oh, I'm under the grace of God. Do they understand what the grace of God really means?
0: No.
1: No, they don't. They have no clue. The grace awesome. Of God teaches us to live godly and holy and righteous in this present world, according to Titus chapter number 2. Amen. Mm-hmm. And so the grace of God is when we repent of our sin and we trust the merits of Christ alone for our salvation to go to heaven. And so what we are living under the grace of God when we repented of our sin and we're walking in the Spirit. Amen.
0: Yes.
1: And we trust Christ by faith. Well, somebody who's living in sin is not under the grace of God. They're under God's law and wrath and judgment. Yes. That's clearly what the Bible says. Oh, I don't like this. I don't like this kind of dialogue that you guys have right now. It's so hateful. No, you're deceived. You've been pumped full of lies. You've been pumped full of the devil's lies. That's why you can't receive this now. But you got to open your heart to the truth of the Word of God, because you know what we're saying is right. Because it's not from us. It's from the Holy Ghost. It's from the Word of Almighty God. Amen. So all these commentaries and all these false teachers and false preachers and false pastors and false evangelists and all these false churches that promote the sin of divorce and remarriage, will blood be on their hands?
0: Absolutely.
1: Yes, absolutely. The blood of these precious people is on their hands. And these pastors and these people that support it, as we mentioned earlier, will not go to heaven unless they repent. They'll go to hell for preaching a lie and damning multitudes of precious souls entrapped in the condition of divorce and remarriage, sending them to hell. That's exactly what's going to happen. The Bible makes that very clear, that adulterers and fornicators and so forth should not inherit the kingdom of God, according to 1 Corinthians chapter 6, verses 9 through 11. And it was, as I just mentioned this before we get ready to close here, in Revelation chapter number 21, the Bible says in verse 8, but the fearful and unbelieving and the abominable and murderers and whoremongers and sorcerers and idolaters and all liars shall have the part in the lake which burneth with fire and brimstone, which is the second death. Amen. And the Bible goes on to say in verse 27 of the same chapter of Revelation 21. It says, and there shall in no wise enter into it, talking about the new Jerusalem, the city. Amen. Hallelujah. After, praise God, the new Jerusalem. It talks says, no one will enter into that city. And there shall in no wise enter into it anything that defileth, neither whatsoever worketh abomination or maketh a lie, but they which are written in the Lamb's book of life. Amen. Nobody, amen, who maketh a lie, amen, will be there. Nobody who makes the lie, amen. And the Bible says in verse 15 of Revelation chapter 22, amen, whosoever loveth and maketh a lie will be in the lake of fire. So the reality is, as we get ready to close, divorce and remarriage is the sin of adultery. Amen. Amen. It is the sin of adultery. It is the sin of adultery. It is the sin of adultery. It's not a greater sin than fornication. It's not a greater sin than stealing and lying, but it is sin nevertheless. And it's one of the sins by which the churches of today, amen, the church of today has embraced wholeheartedly. And to the point where they don't even, do they discuss it anymore?
0: Rarely, if ever.
1: Yeah, that's right. They don't discuss it anymore, right?
0: No.
1: Right. So they don't discuss these things any longer because they've already embraced it. Right. And what about homosexuality now? Have they embraced that? Are they embracing that?
0: Gradually. Most of them. Many of them.
1: But, that's right. But it didn't start though, did it?
0: No, it started with the downfall of marriage.
1: That's right. By the embracing of divorce and remarriage. Right.
0: That's right.
1: So that's the problem. It started there. So, you know, and we're seeing it grow and grow and grow in intensity as a result of it. So the bottom line is, what now, as we get ready to close, what remedy would you give to people who are facing this right now, who want to hear this kind of podcast and who want to hear some hope? Now, what would you say to them?
0: You know, it's a very difficult situation, I'm sure, for mothers with children that shouldn't be with these men, and fathers with women and children that shouldn't be with these women. Mm. It's a mess. You have gotten yourself into a mess.
1: Yes.
0: And if you're saying, what can I do if I leave this man, if I leave this woman, our children are caught in the fire, what are we going to do? It's a broken home.
1: Yes.
0: Well, that's the consequences of sin and your faulty choices you made to enter into this. But God gives hope. There's forgiveness, and he will make a way.
1: That's right.
0: I've seen it happen. We've heard of women that have left men they shouldn't have been with. It hasn't been easy. We're not saying, oh, leave and the blessings of the Lord come down. God will honor you for doing what's right.
1: Yes.
0: But it will not be an easy road.
1: That's right.
0: There will be consequences. Your children might not understand. They might hate you for leaving their father or their mother, vice versa.
1: Yes.
0: But you know what? On the day of judgment,
1: You
0: will stand before God Almighty clean and forgiven. If you repent of adultery.
1: That's right.
0: If you leave the situation.
1: Yes.
0: And pray for reconciliation with your first spouse.
1: Amen.
0: As the Bible instructs us to do, to be reconciled.
1: Amen.
0: And sometimes people never reconcile.
1: Yes.
0: That's not blood on your hands. That's their spouse's choice if they don't want to reconcile.
1: That's right.
0: But God always makes a way. He will provide. He will bless your faithfulness.
1: God.
0: And he will strengthen you and keep you.
1: Praise God. That's right. That's right. God will provide, and he will do that for them. And we know that he will do that. Amen. We've seen it happen for many people. Amen.
0: Yes.
1: Doing what's right. And the Lord has always met their need. Amen.
0: Yes.
1: He was always there for them. And they feel such a presence of God. Amen.
0: Yes.
1: It's the power of the Holy Ghost. We've seen many of these testimonies. They're on YouTube and elsewhere. And we've met people personally. Amen. Who've left their condition of divorce and remarriage, amen, and are living for the Lord, faithfully serving him.
0: Yes.
1: And thank God they did what was right. They were convicted by the Holy Ghost about this. And I'll just say this one last situation, that while we were pastoring, I was a youth pastor of one of these churches in the city here at the time. We were still starting our own church at the time, and I was youth pastoring, and we had a Bible study. And I remember this gentleman that came, and he was there, and we didn't know that this couple was divorced and remarried when they came to the Bible study. Anyway, found out they were, and the issue came up, and we went to Matthew's Gospel, chapter number 19. And I'll never forget it when the man said, this verse of scripture, he said, I always had trouble with this. I don't know why. I've always had, this always gave me trouble. This always, this still troubles me, and all this kind of thing. It's amazing. Mm. The pastor that he went to married him. And everybody told him it's fine. And although he's still saying, this verse troubles me. It troubles me. Why? Because the precious Holy Ghost, amen, God's love and mercy is convicting him of his sin so that he can get out of that condition of divorce and remarriage, amen, leave that woman, amen, and get back with his first spouse or live a single life serving the Lord Jesus Christ, amen, hallelujah, faithfully serving him until his wife dies and he can remarry. But God was troubling him because the Lord cares. God cares about you if you're in this condition. But if those pastors and teachers that are telling you that you can live in this condition of divorce and remarriage is lying to you. They're lying to you. Your parents, your family members, they support you doing it. They're lying to you. They're lying to you. Don't be deceived. Believe the word of God. Amen. Repent of your sin. Come out of that condition, as my wife said, and live for the Lord Jesus Christ. We've been married now for, I guess, almost 25 years soon, and another couple of years, it'll be 25 years, isn't that right?
0: Yes.
1: I hope I got that right. Almost don't divorce me for that now.
0: Almost 23 years.
1: Amen. Married. Praise God. I know you will. Amen. Almost 23 years married, and we've had our ups and downs, isn't that right?
0: Yes, that's true.
1: As everybody's had. We've had our ups, we've had our downs, we've had good times, we've had bad times. But what we always understand, we love each other, and what we always remember is that marriage is for life.
0: That's right.
1: Amen. Marriage is for life. Hallelujah. And that she's my wife until death. Amen. I'm her husband until death.
0: That's right.
1: And that's the commitment we made to each other when we first got married. Before we got married, we had that understanding. And even to this day, by the grace of God, and for it doesn't matter. God's word will never change, no matter what anybody says. Amen.
0: That's right.
1: And so this is what the Bible clearly teaches. This is what we need to receive. And if you're in that condition, please leave it, because you're on your way to hell. I don't care what no theologian tells you, no so-called Bible scholar. You can read your Bible. You know what it says. It's very clear. It's sin. Amen. But you can be saved. Praise God. You can be delivered. It's not the unpardonable sin. You can get right with God. God will forgive you, and you can be restored. I'll say this last thing. There's a lady that we knew in a church. Her and her husband were separated for 10 years and divorced for 2. And God, hallelujah, hallelujah, brought them back together. Remember that?
0: Praise the Lord. Yes.
1: Amen. God brought them back together. And so you got to understand God is able. He's able to do exceeding abundantly above all that we ask or think. Amen.
0: Yes.
1: Another lady who was her husband left it for 14 years from 1980 to 1994. And all of a sudden, amen, they got back. Amen. Together. Praise God. Amen.
0: Yes.
1: Amen. So God is good. So praise the Lord. So we're going to close at this point in time. But if you do not know the Lord Jesus Christ, you want to be saved, you need to be saved. Amen. And we would like to pray with you. And so you can accept Christ into your heart to be born again. A prayer itself can't save you. But if you mean it with all your heart and sincerely pray unto God, he will redeem you. Amen. And he'll save your soul. I'm going to ask my wife to lead in prayer. Amen. And lead any one of you in prayer that want to ask the Lord Jesus Christ in your life. Maybe those who are divorced or married, remember those that they would have a prayer for them to come out as well if they're in that condition. But for those who are not saved, you need to be saved. Amen. God will deliver you. Amen. He'll save you. Praise God. And you just pray with my wife as she leads you in prayer at this time to accept the Lord Jesus Christ. Amen. Praise God.
0: Dear Lord, we just come today, Lord. We bring those to you that would want to say a prayer now, Lord, of true repentance, Lord. Yes. Lord, that they would say, Dear Jesus, forgive me for not trusting you, Lord, to restore my first marriage.
1: Yes.
0: Lord, I pray today you would cleanse me, Lord, from what Praise I've God. Done. For looking, Lord, to another relationship that's not pleasing to you.
1: Yes.
0: That's not been blessed by you. It's yes. not been called a marriage by you, Lord.
1: That's right.
0: Forgive me for this, O God, and give me the courage and Hallelujah. The steps and the means and the ways, Lord, to leave this situation I'm in.
1: That's right.
0: And, Lord, to trust you for the days ahead, which yes. may be difficult, but, Lord, I know you are the rock.
1: Yes.
0: And, God, help me to stand, Lord, upon that rock,
1: Praise
0: that I
1: God.
0: Would do what is right and be an example to others, Lord, of your saving and forgiving power, Lord.
1: Yes.
0: Cleanse me now from adultery, Lord. Forgive me for what I've done.
1: Praise God.
0: And make a way, O God, through this situation for me and my family. And yes. Lord, I pray, O God, for those listening, Lord, that yes. hate what they've heard today, Lord.
1: Yes.
0: Break down the bricks that are
1: Hallelujah,
0: covering their ears,
1: Jesus,
0: Lord.
1: Yes, Lord.
0: The walls they've built up around their heart.
1: Yes, O God.
0: Their hardened heart, Lord.
1: My Lord.
0: The stubborn yes, spirit, Lord.
1: Yes, Lord.
0: The deceived mind,
1: That's
0: dear
1: right.
0: God.
1: Yes, Lord.
0: Believing lies, Lord.
1: That's right.
0: Believing that they're fine. Dear God, yes. open their eyes before it's too late, Lord.
1: Yes, Lord.
0: And they
1: God.
0: Open their eyes in hell.
1: Yes, Jesus.
0: Lord, we pray, God, you would set them free.
1: Yes, Lord.
0: You would give them hope, Lord, to
1: Hallelujah,
0: be restored
1: Jesus.
0: To their first
1: Praise
0: and
1: God.
0: Only true spouse,
1: yes,
0: Lord.
1: Yes, Lord. Hallelujah.
0: God, we pray this today for each and every hearer of this podcast, Lord.
1: Yes, Lord.
0: Bless them.
1: Yes.
0: Meet their every need, O God.
1: Yes,
0: and
1: Lord.
0: We find... They would find, Lord, their hope in you alone. In Jesus' name, amen.
1: Amen. Praise God. Thank you so much for that. Amen. If you ask the Lord in your life, amen, and you want to write to us, praise God, we want to give you our free booklet, What It Means to Be Born Again, absolutely free. Just go on our website, internationaldeliveranceministries.org, and you can just go on there and email us at idministries@hotmail.com. And we would like to send you our free booklet, What It Means to Be Born Again. Also, you can also order our book, amen, that I wrote years ago, amen, called Except to Be for Pornia, A Biblical and Exegetical Understanding on the Issue of Divorce and Remarriage. You can also go on our website and read a portion of that book. You can order it from us as well. Amen. And so we thank God for all he's done and for all he will continue to do. We love you. We're praying for you. Amen. And get my wife to say goodbye to you. Amen. Hallelujah.
0: Goodbye, everybody.
1: God bless you. Goodbye. We love you. We're praying for you. God bless.
0: Amen.

Well, praise the Lord. Amen. If you have your Bibles, please be so kind to turn with me in your Bibles. Amen. To Daniel chapter 9. Daniel, the 9th chapter. Amen. And of course, we are reading from the King James Version of the Bible. Amen. We are reading from the King James Version of the Bible as these new modern Bibles, amen, are perverting God's word today. Amen. We stick with God's inspired word in the English language. Amen. Which he preserved in the English language. Daniel chapter 9 and verse, starting from verse number 1. Amen. Father, we praise, we stand. Father, we pray to God that you just speak to our hearts as we hear from your word. Help us to be truly doers of this precious word of life. Not hearers only, deceiving our own self. Let your name be glorified, O God, and magnified. And Father, help us to understand the time of the end, though that we are in the end times, Lord, and that you're coming soon, that the rapture of the church is about to take place, which happens according to your word before the 7-year period of tribulation. And God, we know that the God that the time of, oh God, judgment, the last week of Daniel's prophetic word, oh God, is about to come, Lord, that the day of the Lord, that the last, oh God, time that mankind, oh God, will experience on this planet, dear God, they will experience, Lord, your judgment, your wrath. And we pray, God, that souls will be saved, but God, before it's too late. We give you thanks and praise in Jesus' name. Amen. Amen. Daniel chapter 9, verse 1 says, in the first year of Darius, the son of Assyrius, of the seed of the Medes, which was made king over the realm of the Chaldeans, in the first year of his reign, I, Daniel, understood by books the number of the years whereof the word of the Lord came to Jeremiah the prophet, that he would accomplish 70 years in the desolations of Jerusalem. And I set my face unto the Lord God to seek by prayer and supplications with fasting and sackcloth and ashes. And I prayed unto the Lord my God and made my confession and said, O Lord, the great and dreadful God, keeping the covenant and mercy to them that love him and to them that keep his commandments, we have sinned and have committed iniquity and have done wickedly and have rebelled even by departing from thy precepts and from thy judgments. Neither have we hearkened unto thy servants, the prophets, which spake in thy name to our kings, our princes, and our fathers, and to all the people of the land. O Lord, righteousness belongeth unto thee, but unto us confusion of faces, as at this day to the men of Judah and to the inhabitants of Jerusalem, and unto all Israel that are near and that are far off, through all the countries whither thou hast driven them, because of their trespass that they have trespassed against thee. O Lord, to us belong confusion of faces, to our kings, to our princes, to our fathers, because we have sinned against thee. To the Lord our God belong mercies and forgivenesses, though we have rebelled against him. Neither have we obeyed the voice of the Lord our God to walk in his ways, which he set before us by his servants, the prophets. Verse 11. Yea, all Israel have transgressed thy law, even by departing, that they might not obey thy voice. Therefore, the curse is poured upon us, and the oath that is written in the law of Moses, the servant of God, because we have sinned against him. And he hath confirmed his words, which he spake against us and against our judges that judge us, by bringing upon us a great evil. For under the whole heaven hath not been done as hath been done upon Jerusalem. As it is written in the law of Moses, all this evil has come upon us. Yet made we not our prayer before the Lord our God, that we might turn from our iniquities and understand thy truth. Therefore hath the Lord watched upon the evil and brought it upon us. For the Lord our God is righteous in all his works which he doeth, for we obeyed not his voice. And now, O Lord our God, thou that hast brought thy people forth out of the land of Egypt with a mighty hand, and hast gotten their renown, as at this day we have sinned, we have done wickedly. O Lord, according to all thy righteousness, I beseech thee, let thine anger and thy fury be turned away from thy city, Jerusalem, from thy holy mountain, because of our sins and for the iniquities of our fathers. Jerusalem and thy people have become a reproach to all that are about us. Now, therefore, O our God, hear the prayer of thy servant and the supplications, and cause thy face to shine upon thy sanctuary that is desolate, for the Lord's sake.
Oh, my God, incline mine ear and hear. Open mine eyes and behold our desolations and the city which is called by thy name. For we do not present our supplications before thee for our righteousnesses, but for thy great mercies. O Lord, hear. O Lord, forgive. O Lord, hearken and do. Defer not for thine own sake. O my God, for thy city and thy people are called by thy name. And whilst I was speaking and praying and confessing my sin and the sin of my people Israel and presenting my supplication before the Lord my God for the holy mountain of my God, yea, whilst I was speaking in prayer, even the man of God Gabriel, whom I had seen in the vision at the beginning, being caused to fly swiftly, touched me about the time of the evening oblation, and he informed me and talked with me and said, oh Daniel, I am now come forth to give thee skill and understanding. At the beginning of thy supplications, the commandment came forth, and I am come to show thee, for thou art greatly beloved. Therefore, understand the matter and consider the vision. Verse 24, 70 weeks are determined upon thy people and upon the holy city to finish transgression and to make an end of sins and to make reconciliation for iniquity and to bring in everlasting righteousness and to seal up the vision and prophecy and to anoint the most holy. Know therefore and understand that from the going forth of the commandment to restore and to build Jerusalem unto the Messiah, the Prince, shall be 7 weeks and 62 weeks. The street shall be built again and the wall, even in troublous times. And after 62 weeks, shall Messiah be cut off, but not for himself. And the people of the Prince that shall come shall destroy the city and the sanctuary, and the end thereof shall be with the flood, and unto the end of the war desolations are determined. And he shall confirm the covenant with many for 1 week, and in the midst of the week he shall cause the sacrifice and the oblation to cease, and for the ever spreading of abominations he shall make it desolate even unto the consummation, and that determined shall be poured upon the desolate. God bless the reading of his holy, inspired, authoritative, and infallible and inerrant word. Amen. Praise God. Hallelujah. 70 weeks, the Bible says, are determined unto the people of God. Amen. Hallelujah. It was important that I read the whole chapter, that we have a whole understanding of the text and the context of the scripture. Amen. Amen. Daniel, being the man of God, amen, that he is, God Almighty, of course, sent his angel to speak to the prophet in verses 24 to 27. But what we want to look at before we get there for a moment, we want to look at the background of the text, amen. We want to go into the context of the passage. The Bible refers to Daniel the prophet, amen, the man of God, who was taken into captivity as a result of Israel and Judah's sin, amen, the sin that they committed against God. The Bible says here, in verse number 2, in the first year of his reign, I, Daniel, understood by books the number of the years whereof the word of the Lord came to Jeremiah the prophet, that he would accomplish 70 years in the desolations of Jerusalem. Now, if you look for me for a moment here, Jeremiah chapter 25 and verse 11, amen. The Bible talks in Jeremiah chapter 25. If we just turn for a moment there, and verse number 11, the Bible says here, and this whole land shall be a desolation and an astonishment. And these nations shall serve the king of Babylon 70 years. And it shall come to pass when 70 years are accomplished, then I will punish the king of Babylon and that nation, saith the Lord, for their iniquity, and the land of the Chaldeans, and will make it perpetual desolations. Amen. Hallelujah. Why did this happen? Let's go back to verse 4 of the same chapter from Jeremiah. And the Lord has sent unto you, talking to Judah, amen, all his servants, the prophets, rising early and sending them, but ye have not hearkened nor inclined your ear to hear. They said, who's they? The prophets said to them. Who's the prophets? Well, we understand that the Bible refers to the prophets that came to Judah. Who are they? Isaiah, amen. This prophet, Jeremiah, and others.
came to them, and all the and the prophets came to them and spoke to them to repent. Amen. They said, turn ye again now, everyone, from his evil way and from the evil of your doings, and dwell in the land that the Lord hath given unto you and to your fathers forever and ever. And go not after other gods to serve them and to worship them, and provoke me to anger, and provoke me not to anger with the works of your hands, and I will do you no hurt. Yet ye have not hearkened unto me, saith the Lord, that ye might provoke me to anger with your works, with the works of your hands, to your own hurt. So God Almighty, as a result of them not listening to his commandment to turn from their idolatry and their abominations and their adultery and all their filthiness and sin and iniquity, God Almighty brought judgment to Judah. Of course, he brought it to Israel before Judah. Amen. Hallelujah. But now is Judah's turn, and we understand that Judah was taken into captivity. Israel went to captivity into Babylon. 70 years were determined to them. Amen. That's what the prophet said. In verse 11, the whole land shall be a desolation and an astonishment, and these nations shall serve the king of Babylon 70 years. And that's exactly what happened. Israel, Judah went into captivity for 70 years. Amen. So Daniel refers to the prophecy made by the prophet Jeremiah. 70 years. And then it goes on to say, and I set my face unto the Lord God to seek by prayer and supplication with fasting and sackcloth. That's what Daniel did. He set his face to prayer to seek God, and he confessed, amen, his sin unto God, amen, and the sin of the people. Verse 5, we have sinned and committed iniquity. Hallelujah. And verse 7, O Lord, righteousness belongeth to thee, but unto us confusion of faces. Hallelujah. We go all the way down to verse 11. Yea, and all Israel have transgressed thy law, even by departing, that they might not obey thy voice. Therefore, the curse is upon us, and the oath that is written in the law of Moses, the servant of God, because we have sinned against him. What is that curse? What is it? What is he talking about here with regards to what was written in the law of Moses, the servant of God? Look with me for a moment here. Deuteronomy chapter number 11. Deuteronomy chapter number 11. Hallelujah. We ought to understand what he's talking about here. He's talking about the curse that was written in the law of Moses, the oath that was written in the law of Moses as a result of Israel not obeying the voice of God. Amen. Deuteronomy chapter number 11, praise God, and verse number 27, the Bible says this, a blessing if you obey the commandments of the Lord your God, which I commanded you this day, and a curse if you will not obey the commandments of the Lord your God, but turn aside out of the way which I command you this day to go after other gods which ye have not known. And it shall come to pass when the Lord thy God hath brought thee into the land where thou goest to possess it, that thou shalt put the blessing upon Mount Gerizim and the curse upon Mount Ebal. Now, we go for a moment here to Deuteronomy chapter number 27. Amen. Deuteronomy chapter number 27, verse number 11. Deuteronomy chapter number 27 and verse number 11. The Bible says this, amen. And Moses charged the people the same day, saying, be shall stand upon Mount Gerizim to bless the people. When you come over to Jordan, come over Jordan, Simeon and Levi and Judah and Issachar and Joseph and Benjamin. And thee shall stand upon Mount Ebal to curse Reuben, Gad and Asher and Zebulun, Dan and Naphtali. Amen. Hallelujah. And he goes on to say this. And the Levites shall speak and say unto all the men of Israel with a loud voice, cursed! And the Bible says with a loud voice, cursed be the man that maketh any graven or molten image, an abomination unto the Lord. Amen. Notice this. He says, cursed! The first thing that comes out of that God Almighty commands the Levites to say would be this. Cursed be the man that maketh any graven or molten image. What is that graven image and molten image? What does the Bible say about it? It is an abomination unto the Lord, the work of the hands of the craftsman, and putteth it in a secret place. And all the people shall answer and say, amen. Hallelujah. Amen. The people should answer and say, amen.
Amen. Hallelujah. It's funny, today in this day and age that we're living now, when you preach against sin and you command people to turn from sin, people are not saying amen no more. But God Almighty says the people shall answer and say, what should they say? Amen. Amen. Hallelujah. Somebody, can somebody hear? Say amen. Amen. Amen. Hallelujah. God said when God was pronouncing the curses, God Almighty commanded the people to say amen. When the preacher preaches against sin, God wants the people to say amen. When it's according to the word of God, everybody nowadays in the 21st century, for the most part, are become quiet. Not everybody. We thank God there's still some people shouting amen when the word of God's being preached. Hallelujah. When sin is being preached, when righteousness is being preached, when salvation is being preached, they say amen. But nowadays, people don't want to hear the preaching against sin, and so they don't say amen no more. But God commanded the people of God to answer an amen, which means so be it. Yes, sir, I believe what God said. That's what amen says. So be it, preacher. Amen. That's the word of God. So God command the people in Deuteronomy, when when the curses would be spoken, hallelujah, that the people would say amen. Somebody got to say amen to God's word today when preaching against sin, hallelujah, is preached over the pulpit, because God cares about you. God cares about me. He loves us. He's not willing that any should perish, but all come to repentance. And that's why we need to say amen when we hear the truth of the word of God preach. When we hear hell preach, when we hear heaven preach, we got to preach and say amen. When we hear about salvation and we hear about damnation, we got to say amen. Hallelujah. When the preacher preaches against homosexuality, the people got to say amen. When he preaches against adultery, they got to say amen. When he preaches against fornication, they should say amen. When he preaches the unrighteous shall not inherit the kingdom of God, the people need to stand up and say amen. Preacher, preach it. Preach it, preach it. Preach it, preach it. Hallelujah. Because it is the word of God, hallelujah, that's able to save our souls. Amen. People say amen. Deuteronomy chapter number 28. Amen. The Bible goes on to say in Deuteronomy the 28th chapter. I'm not going to read it all. But if you look from verses 1 to verse number 14, God Almighty commands them and speaks, tells them the blessings, that if they obey God, there will be blessings from verse 1 to verse 14. But if you look from verse 15 to verse number 68 of Deuteronomy chapter number 28, there are curses. Why is there almost three times amount of the chapter spent, or three quarters of the chapter pretty much spent on speaking the curses to the people of God, and only 14 verses out of the 68 chapters speak concerning the blessings that will happen to the people as a result of obeying his word? You know, it seems that today, that from the outlook, that God got it all wrong, because the preachers of today, all they preach about is bless this, bless that. God's going to bless you. God's going to bless this. God. Well, it seems to me God is more concerned about warning the people about the curses than speaking the blessings. Why? Because he knows the human dilemma, the sinful nature of man. Amen. That the people need to be warned over the poor. People need to be warned about the curses. If we turn aside from him, that there is judgment. Amen. Yes, thank God there's blessing. The Bible says, no good thing will he withhold from them that walk uprightly. But if we don't walk uprightly, the Bible speaks against concerning curses that will happen to God's people as a result of walking in disobedience to God and walking in sin. Amen. Yes, if we're saved, we don't have a curse upon us. But when we walk in sin, we no longer are serving the Lord, and we're no longer saved by the grace of God. We're living in outright rebellion against him until we repent. And the curse of sin will come upon us, which is the wages of sin is death, judgment, as a result of turning aside from God. And that's what Daniel was praying. But it's amazing that today, majority of preachers today are not preaching, amen, not speaking the curses no longer. No, we don't want to hear. That's not the message we come to church to hear. We don't want to be discouraged. It's going to hurt my self-esteem.
That's the understanding. Oh, how can you preach? You're hurting our self-esteem. What kind of esteem do we got now that you're preaching these things over the pulpit? Well, the reason being is because we've been hearing the false prophets preach to us all kinds of mess and not tell us to get right with God, not tell us to flee from the wrath that is to come, like the man of God, John the Baptist, and tell us to turn from sin and get right with God and turn from iniquity. That's not the message of the 21st century church for the most part today. Thank God there are still some preachers that are preaching the truth, but for the majority today, there is not that kind of sound Bible-based preaching. It's a false gospel that people want to hear, and people don't want to hear the truth of the gospel no more than because the Bible says, for the time will come they will not endure sound doctrine. So the prophet Daniel, now he says and calls out to God and says, Lord, we receive, amen, what was written in the law. Now he says and calls out to God and says, Lord, we receive, amen, what was written in the law of Moses, the servant of God, because we have sinned against him.

0: our sin and to cleanse us from what? Hallelujah, praise God. From all unrighteousness, hallelujah. That we come to the Lord Jesus Christ, he will forgive us of our sins. So Daniel now calls out to God, amen, and says, Lord, we have sinned. We have broken your law. And so verse 19, the prophet says, amen, O Lord, hear. O Lord, forgive. O Lord, hearken, and do defer not for thine own sake. Amen. O my God, for thy city and thy people are called by thy name. He's calling out to God for forgiveness for the people. Amen. He's calling out to God, amen, to restore Jerusalem. And whilst the Bible says in verse 20, and whilst I was speaking and praying and confessing my sin and the sin of my people Israel, listen now, and presenting my supplication before the Lord my God for the holy mountain of my God, verse 21, yea, whilst I was speaking in prayer, even the man Gabriel, whom I had seen in the vision at the beginning, being caused to fly swiftly, touch me about the time of the evening oblation. And he informed me and talked with me and said, O Daniel, I am now come for to give thee skill and understanding. At the beginning of thy supplications, the commandment came forth. And I am come to show thee, for thou art greatly beloved. Therefore, understand the matter and consider the vision. The man of God, Gabriel, came to the prophet Daniel. This is the same Gabriel that came to Mary. Amen. Same angel of God. He comes to Daniel and tells Daniel, Gabriel comes to Daniel, tells him that you're beloved from God. Why? He's a man of God. You're called out. Amen. Hallelujah. You're beloved of God. God heard your supplications. Now I'm here to show you the vision. Amen. Hallelujah. Consider it and understand it. Amen. And here it is. He says, 70 weeks are determined upon thy people and upon thy holy city. For what? He goes on to say, to finish the transgression and to make an end of sins and to make reconciliation for iniquity and to bring in everlasting righteousness and to seal up the vision and prophecy and to anoint the most holy. 70 weeks. Now the 70 weeks of the angel Gabriel is talking here now. These are the words from the angel to the prophet. Okay, understand that. So what we understand is that he speaks to them 70 weeks are determined upon thy people. Remember, the people of God went into captivity for 70, how many weeks? 70 weeks, as the prophet Jeremiah told them they would go into captivity as a result of their disobedience to God and their sin. So the king of Babylon, Nebuchadnezzar, brought them from Jerusalem into captivity to Babylon. And now the angel says, as a result, there are 70 weeks that are determined upon thy people and upon thy holy city. Now the 70 weeks are to be understood to be 70 sevens, or 70 times seven, or in other words, a total of 490 years. Amen. A total of 490 years. Amen. That is the understanding of the 70 weeks given by the angel Gabriel to the prophet Daniel. And he tells him that he should consider the matter and understand it. Amen. Understand the matter and consider the vision, he tells him. So 70 weeks are determined upon who? Understand this. The people of God, referring to the Israel people, the Jewish nation. Amen. And upon thy holy city. We understand and know for certain that holy city is Jerusalem. Jerusalem. Hallelujah. The Jerusalem that is here today as I'm preaching. Amen. That 70 weeks are determined upon the people of God, Israel, and upon the city, the holy city of God, Jerusalem. Okay, understand that. What is it? What are the 70 weeks determined or decreed for? It is to finish the transgression, to make an end of sins, to make reconciliation for iniquity, and to bring in everlasting righteousness, and to seal up the vision and prophecy, and to anoint the most holy. Remember, this is for the Jewish nation and for Jerusalem. Now, this is what happens here. The Bible says what? To finish the transgression. Hallelujah. To finish the transgression. Amen. To finish, what is Jesus, when the Lord Jesus Christ came, amen, in John chapter 19 and verse number 30. John chapter 19 and verse number 30. Just turn with me for a moment here. John chapter 19 and verse number 30. It says this: when Jesus therefore had received the vinegar, he said, "It is finished." And he bowed in his head and gave up the ghost. Amen. What did Jesus do? He said, "It is finished." What did he finish? He finished the transgression, amen, by dying on the cross for the sins of the whole world. The Bible says in verse 25 of Daniel chapter 9, "Know therefore and understand that from the going forth of the commandment to restore and to build Jerusalem unto the Messiah, the Prince, shall be 7 weeks." You got to hear this. "And 62 weeks. The streets shall be built again and the wall in troublous times." So now the man of God, that the angel gives the prophet, amen, a timeline. He tells him that know therefore, he says, understand this, Daniel. Know therefore and understand what? From the going forth of the commandment to restore and to build what? Who? Where? Jerusalem. Unto who? The Messiah, the Prince, shall be 7 weeks and 62 weeks. That gives us a total of 69 weeks. 7 plus 62 is 69. Amen. I did go to school. Hallelujah. And that gives us 69 weeks. Amen. Which is a total of 483 years from the time of the going forth of the commandment to the Messiah. So let's add this up. They say Artaxerxes gave a decree to build Jerusalem. Amen. He gave a decree to rebuild Jerusalem at around 457 AD. Rather, B.C., gave a decree to build Jerusalem around 457 B.C. You add that up, it dates to 29 A.D., the time that the Lord Jesus Christ was being baptized by John the Baptist. Hallelujah. And so the decree was made right to the time, which is amazing, this prophecy is so specific, right to the time of the appearance of the Messiah who came to die and on the cross for our sin. Amen. Hallelujah. This is how powerful this prophecy is. So then we go on to say, the Bible goes on to say in verse 26, "And after 62 weeks shall Messiah be cut off, but not for himself." Now, he was cut off, but not for himself. So the Bible says he came to finish the transgression. Amen. But Isaiah said he was wounded. Amen. He was wounded for our transgressions. Amen. He was bruised for our, what? Iniquities. Hallelujah. Amen. And that's what he did, came to do. He came to make reconciliation for iniquity. He came to finish the transgression. Amen. And to make an end of sins. The Bible says in Hebrews, if you turn with me in the Bible, amen? The Bible says in Hebrews chapter 9, for a moment there, you need to look at this for a moment. It's very important. Hebrews chapter number 9, amen. Hebrews chapter number 9, and we're going to begin from verse 24, amen? Hebrews chapter number 9 and from verse 24, amen? The Bible says this: "For Christ is not entered into the holy places made with hands, which are the figures of the true, but into heaven itself, now to appear in the presence of God for us. For yet that he should offer himself, nor yet that he should offer himself often, as the high priest entered into the holy place every year with blood and of others. For then must he often have suffered since the foundation of the world. But now, once," listen to this now, "in the end of the world hath he appeared to put away sin by the sacrifice of himself." Hallelujah. Amen. Praise God. And as it is appointed unto men once to die, but after this the judgment. So Christ was once offered to bear the sins of many, and unto them that look for him shall he appear the second time without sin. Amen. Unto salvation. So the Bible says that he came to make an end of what? Of sins. That's what he did. He came, the Bible says, to put away sin by the sacrifice of himself. Amen. Hallelujah. He made an end of sins. No more need, amen, for there to be animal sacrifices for the atonement of mankind, for the atonement of Israel. But he came to finish, amen, and to finish the transgression. He came, hallelujah, to make an end of sins. The Bible says, and to make reconciliation for iniquity. The scripture goes on to tell us in 2 Corinthians chapter number 5. Turn me for a moment. 2 Corinthians chapter number 5. And beginning from verse 19, the Bible says, to wit, that God was in Christ reconciling. Notice the prophecy made by the man of God, Gabriel, the angel, said he came to make reconciliation for iniquity. The Bible says in verse 19 of 2 Corinthians chapter 5, to wit, that God was in Christ. Who was in Christ? God was in Christ reconciling the world. Hallelujah. He came to make reconciliation for our iniquity. Reconciling the world unto himself, not imputing their trespasses unto them. And hath committed unto us the word of reconciliation. Hallelujah. Amen, somebody. Now then we are ambassadors for Christ, as though God did beseech you by us. We pray you in Christ's stead, be ye reconciled to God, for he hath made him to be sin for us, who knew no sin, that we might be made the righteousness of God in him. Amen. He came to make reconciliation for iniquity. Hallelujah. Amen. We were being reconciled in Christ. Hallelujah. That's what he came to do. To what? He came to finish the transgression, to make an end of sins, and to make reconciliation for iniquity. Why? Hallelujah. Because the wages of sin is death. Amen. For God so loved the world, hallelujah, that he gave his only begotten son, that whosoever believeth in him should not perish but have everlasting life. That's the good news of salvation, that we can be saved. We don't have to die. We don't have to go to hell. We can, amen, sin has been dealt with. The transgression has been dealt with. Amen. The iniquity has been dealt with. Sin has been dealt with at the cross. Amen. It doesn't matter how low you can go. Amen. His blood can wash away your sin. Hallelujah. No matter if you're an adulterer, a fornicator, a homosexual, a prostitute, a drunkard, a gambler, whatever it may be, child molester, you can be saved and delivered. Your sins can be forgiven. Hallelujah. He made an end for sin. You can be saved by the grace of God. His blood was shed upon the cross of Calvary for your sin. Sin, hallelujah, has no more dominion over the true child of God. We're now no more sinners once we're saved. We become saints of God. Hallelujah. Amen, somebody. Hallelujah. Because sin had no more dominion over us. Hallelujah. Sin has been dealt with at the cross. Amen. Hallelujah. We thank you, Lord Jesus. Amen. So we give God the praise. Hallelujah. That Christ died for our sins. Hallelujah. Was buried and rose again. And according to 1 Corinthians chapter number 15, rather, and verses 1 to 3, the Bible teaches us that he rose from the dead. Hallelujah. He fulfilled, amen, this very prophecy. Amen. And the very time that Nehemiah went to build Jerusalem, to the time of the Messiah, 483 years, the Christ, the King of Glory, fulfilled the prophecy made by the Gabriel, amen, pointing unto, hallelujah. And it's amazing how God used Gabriel here in Daniel, and then he uses Gabriel also to, amen, to bring forth the announcement of the King of Glory to Mary. Hallelujah, somebody, amen. God, as the Bible says, as for God, his way is perfect. Hallelujah. His way is perfect. His way is perfect. And so we understand that without any shadow of doubt, Jesus Christ, the Son of the living God, is the Messiah, is Israel's Messiah, is the Messiah for this whole world. He is the only Savior. He is the only true God and eternal life. Little children, keep yourselves from idols. The Bible said, amen. Hallelujah. Neither is the salvation and any other, for there is none other name under heaven given among men whereby we must be saved. Buddha can't save you, my friend. Neither can Confucius. Neither can Muhammad or anybody else. Only Jesus Christ can save you from hell. Only Jesus Christ can. Not the Pope, not Mary, not the saints, not this preacher that's preaching to you. Only the Lord Jesus Christ can save.
1: save you. He's the only one that died for your sin and my sin. He made reconciliation for iniquity. Hallelujah. He finished the transgression. Amen, somebody. He made an end of sins. Hallelujah. Thank you, Lord, that my sins can be forgiven. Thank you, Lord, that the judgment can pass from me unto you. Hallelujah. Thank you, Lord, that my life can be made right before the living God on the day of judgment. For he that hath the Son of God hath life, but he that hath not the Son of God hath not life, but the wrath of God abideth on him. Those who don't come to Christ, who are not born again, yes, unless you be, and the Bible says, except ye be born again, amen, ye shall, the Bible says, ye shall not inherit the kingdom of God. Ye must be born again. And so if one does not receive Christ, they're gone their way to a devil's hell, and they will die in their sin. Jesus said, if you do not believe that I am he, which means that he is God in flesh, the Messiah, ye shall die in your sin. The only way to have your sin forgiven is through the Lamb of God, which taketh away what? The sin of the world. He came to finish the transgression. Hallelujah. I can't preach it enough. The world needs to understand. He came to finish the transgression. Hallelujah. He came to finish. Oh, glory to God, the transgression. He came to make an end of it. Hallelujah. He came to make an end of sin. He kurava sakaya. Thank you, Jesus. He came to make an end of sin. He came to make an end, hallelujah, of sin. According to the prophet, that Gabriel came 483 years from the going forth of the commandment to the time of the Messiah will come, amen, to the exact date. Hallelujah. The skeptics try to say the word of God's not true. They're nothing but complete utter liars. Deceived by Satan. When the Bible makes it clear, the prophecy came to pass to the exact appearance of the Messiah, the Lord Jesus Christ. The exact time. Now, the Bible goes on to say this. Verse 26. Amen. And after 62 weeks, shall Messiah be cut off. Who, of course, we know that's the Lord Jesus Christ. But not for himself. We know he didn't die for himself. He need not to die for him. He's God. He had no sin. The Bible says Christ died for us. God commended his love toward us. And that while we were yet sinners, Christ died for us. He did not come to be cut off for himself, but for the sins of man. The Bible goes on to say, and the people of the prince that shall come shall destroy the city and the sanctuary, and the end thereof shall be with a flood, and unto the end of the war, and unto the end of the war, desolations are determined. Now, people of the prince that shall come shall destroy the city and the sanctuary. Jesus talks in Matthew chapter 24. More for a moment there. Jesus says in Matthew chapter 24 and verse number 2. And Jesus said unto them, see that all these things, verily I say unto you, there shall not be left here one stone upon another that shall not be thrown down. He says that after his disciples came to him for to show him the buildings of the temple. Talks about the temple. There will be not one stone that shall not be thrown down. This is, Jesus is referring directly to the prophecy made by Daniel. He's going further with it, but he's stating the prophecy given by Daniel, which was by the angel Gabriel to Daniel, and which was, of course, that the city will be destroyed and the sanctuary. Two things will be destroyed by the prince of the people that should come. Or the people of the prince that shall come. So the city, of course, we understand in the context is Jerusalem. No doubt about it. The sanctuary, we understand, of course, is the temple. There's no doubt about that. That temple and the city of Jerusalem was attacked by the Romans, 70 AD. The sanctuary, the temple was destroyed. Amen. The Jerusalem was attacked
0: in ruins. And what we find, just like the Bible says, and what we find, amen, today is nothing left but the outer wall of the perimeter of the temple, which we call today the Wailing Wall, which many of the Jews go today for prayer in Jerusalem. That's not the remaining of the temple, it's the remaining portion of the wall around the temple. Because the temple, just like Jesus says, was completely destroyed. Not one stone left upon another. Amen. And so what you have now is the prophecy being fulfilled. But who are these people of the prince that shall come? That wasn't the Jewish people, obviously. So it's not referring to Christ. Amen. Because those people will come and destroy the city and the sanctuary. The prince that shall come refers directly as a result of that. Amen. Hallelujah. Refers directly to the Antichrist. The prince that shall come, the false prince of peace, the false Messiah. Because by the context of the people of the prince, amen, the context of the people of the prince that shall come to destroy, amen. And so that is referring to the Antichrist. Verse 27 goes on to say this about this Antichrist. And he shall confirm the covenant with many for 1 week. He's talking about now, of course, it talks about the prince, the people of the prince that come, and he, the prince that shall come, the Antichrist, shall confirm the covenant with many for 1 week. Now we understand that 69 weeks has been fulfilled already from the time of the going forth of the commandment to rebuild Jerusalem unto the Messiah, the Prince. Amen. It's been fulfilled. 69 weeks. The 1 week left in the prophecy given by Daniel, and to understand it again, is pertaining to the people of God and to Jerusalem. Okay. So therefore, he makes a covenant with many for 1 week. Who? He makes a covenant with many. The many means he makes a league or a peace treaty with many for 1 week. Okay? The Bible refers, of course, to this 1 week, a seven-year period. We have 483 years already fulfilled. What we have now is the last week of the prophecy given by the angel Gabriel to the prophet Daniel. The last week is of course, the seven-year period, which, of course, begins at the covenant that the Antichrist makes with many for 1 week. Okay. So that's when he appears. And the Bible goes on to say, and in the midst of the week, he shall cause the sacrifice and oblation to cease. We know, amen, right now, that the sanctuary is no longer there. The sanctuary is no longer in Israel at this time as I'm preaching. Referring to the temple. There's a first temple built by Solomon. The second temple built by Ezra. Those coming back into Jerusalem. And now we're waiting for the third temple, because the Bible says that the Antichrist causes the sacrifice and oblation to cease. So the Bible makes it clear that there will be a third temple built in Jerusalem. And when that third temple is built, after 3.5 years of the league or peace treaty made by the Antichrist with the people of God, with the Israelites, with the Jewish nation, with Israel, he will allow them to go and sacrifice animals, bullocks. Right now they're training people to sacrifice the red heifers. And getting to sacrifice lambs over, I mean, as they're preparing themselves to rebuild the third temple. The Dome of the Rock is the third holiest temple in Islam. And now sits, amen, on that Mount Moriah, on that particular site. But it doesn't sit exactly where the temple was built previously, on the site of the last temple. So therefore, the temple can be built without destroying the Dome of the Rock. And so what we have now is the prophecy, amen, will be fulfilled, no problem, and it will be fulfilled. And the Antichrist will allow them to sacrifice for a time, but then the Antichrist will, in the midst of it, he will stop it. He will stop the animal sacrifices. He will stop everything. Amen. Notice, remember, the Antichrist is what? He is Antichrist. He is not just against Christ, but he is also an imitator of Christ. Amen. He's a deceiver. When Christ died on the cross, what happened? The veil of the temple was rent in twain. Amen. And then God allowed it to the sacrifice to stop. Hallelujah. But now we got now the Antichrist will come in and he will demand the sacrifices to stop. What does he do as a result? After 3.5 years, he comes into the temple. People, the Jewish nation sacrificing once again. They're all happy that they can finally, you know, fulfill the law of Moses. And we have the Levitical priests coming in, just as it says in the Old Testament. Amen. As they take the red heifer and kill it. As they take the lamb without blemish and they kill it. Amen. And they sprinkle the blood upon the people. And here comes inside now the Antichrist in the third temple and says, stop! And they're terrified, people saying, what? And he tells them to stop it. And all of a sudden, he brings in this thing, what? An idol. The Bible says an abomination. Amen. An abomination, the Bible says. Oh, it puts this here. Amen. That in the midst of the week, he shall cause a sacrifice and oblation to cease. The sacrifice is, of course, the animal sacrifice. The oblation refers to the wave offering. It was a non-bloody sacrifice, non-bloody offering to God. And for the overspreading of abominations, he shall make it desolate. He said the word there, abomination, refers to directly in the Hebrew, a filthy, detestable idol. That's what he sets up in the temple. Amen. The Bible says in 2 Thessalonians chapter number 2, 2 Thessalonians chapter number 2, amen, the Bible tells us what the Antichrist will do in the temple, amen, as it records here, but it tells us a little bit more descriptive, gives us more description as to what the Antichrist will do when he gets into the temple. 2 Thessalonians chapter number 2, the Bible says in verse 4, he who opposeth and exalteth himself above all that is called God or that is worshipped, so that he, as God, sitteth in the temple of God. What does he do? Showing himself that he is God. So now he says, there's no need for you to commit sacrifices unto God. I am God. And he sits in the temple. The Bible says he sits in the temple where the Messiah should be sitting. And he sits down and says, I am God, worship me. And he sets this image in the temple. And the Bible says in Revelation chapter number 13 that the false prophet will give life unto the image of the beast. This is the abomination that maketh desolate. It's the image. That's what the Hebrew talks about. The image, the abomination that maketh desolate. He stops them all from sacrificing. And then he sets up this abomination and commands the whole world to worship it. This was not the first time. You remember Nebuchadnezzar commanded the whole world to worship the image which he has set up. This is the same spirit, the demon spirit, that still wants to do with the very thing that the God Almighty said amen to the people. Hallelujah. When he pronounced the first curse, that they should not make what? No abomination, no filthy, detestable idol. This is the very first thing the devil does. When God said in the first amen of the Ten Commandments, amen, thou shalt have no other gods before who? Me. God hates this thing. And that's the very thing the devil, you hate this God, that's what we're going to put in the temple. Hallelujah. And he puts that in the temple. And he commands the whole world to worship the image of the beast. But who does not worship the image of the beast will be put to death. They'll be put to death if they don't worship the image of the beast. Verse number 15 of Revelation chapter number 13. And he had power to give life unto the image of the beast. But the image of the beast should both speak and cause that as many as would not worship the image of the beast should be killed. This thing, this image will speak to people. It will speak. People will see it speaking. And people will be commanded to worship. And the Bible says, and he caused all, both small and great, rich and poor, free and bond, to receive a mark in the right hand or in the forehead, so that no man might buy. So say he that had the mark on the name of the beast or the number of his name. Here is wisdom. Let him that hath understanding count the number of the beast, for it is the number of a man, and his number is 666. The Bible goes on to tell us now that this abomination that maketh desolate will be set up in the temple. Amen. The Lord Jesus Christ talks about this in Matthew chapter 24. The abomination that maketh desolate that was spoken by who? Daniel the prophet. Amen. Because it was written by Daniel. It was written by Daniel as it was given to him through the angel Gabriel. Amen. So Daniel speaks about the abomination that maketh desolate. Amen. The abomination that maketh desolate. And of course, as I just mentioned, the Lord Jesus Christ clearly talks about this in Matthew chapter 24, verse 15. When you therefore shall see the abomination of desolation spoken of by Daniel the prophet, stand in the holy place. Whoso readeth, let him understand. So Daniel talks about the abomination that maketh desolate. Jesus is not the one that sets up the abomination, obviously. When people think that verse 27 talks about Jesus, they're 100% wrong. It refers to the Antichrist setting up the abomination that maketh desolate. Now we understand that he does this in the middle of the seven-year period, because the Bible says in the midst of the week, in the middle of the week of the 7 year. We understand, but in the middle of the week is what? 3.5, right? Days or three, and what we understand here, 3.5 years. So that's when he sets up the idol. But we understand that he is revealed at the beginning of the 7 year period of tribulation. The Bible goes on to say, as we close, the Bible says this in 2 Thessalonians chapter number 2. It's very important. The believers thought the Christian church in Thessalonica were being troubled by somebody who was telling them that they were right now presently in the day of the Lord, in the day of God's wrath. So this is what happened. The Apostle Paul writes to them, "Now we beseech you, brethren," 2 Thessalonians chapter number 2, look with me. "Now we beseech you, brethren, by the coming of our Lord Jesus and by our gathering together unto him," verse 2, "that ye be not soon shaken in mind or be troubled, neither by spirit, nor by word, nor by letter, as from us, as the day of Christ is at hand." The word "day of Christ is at hand" means that the day of Christ has come, has arrived, okay? Not that it's at hand to come in the future, but that it is at hand in the present. And it goes on to say, "Let no man deceive you by any means, for that day shall not come except there come a falling away first, and that man of sin be revealed, the son of perdition." When he says that day shall not come, he's not talking about the day of the rapture. He's talking about that day, the day of the Lord's wrath, the day of Christ, the day of the Lord, shall not come except what? There's a falling away and the man of sin is revealed. The falling away we're seeing right now where people in churches are agreeing with sin, like divorce and remarriage and homosexuality. They're agreeing right now with loving the world and Christian rock and roll, and all this deception, all this falling away. We're seeing it happen right now. Agreeing with, you know, fellowshipping with Islam and with the Hindus and all everything like that. We love the Muslims and the Hindus, but of course it's false doctrine and people are deceived by supporting those things. And we're seeing churches do it. There's a falling away right now. But when the falling, but the Bible says there'll be a falling away first when it comes to fruition, and the man of sin is revealed, okay, the sin of perdition, then you know you're in the day of the Lord. But listen, the Bible goes on to say in verse 6, "And now you know what withholdeth that he might be revealed in his time." Okay? So there's something that's withholding the Antichrist from being revealed. Then it goes on in verse 7, "For the mystery of iniquity doth already work. Only he who now letteth will let until he be taken out of the way." Now we realize that the Apostle Paul mentions in verse 1, amen, that he said, "Now we beseech you, brethren, by the coming of our Lord Jesus Christ and by our gathering together unto him." In 1 Thessalonians chapter 4, the Bible refers to the rapture of the church in regards to us going up to heaven to be with the Lord, amen, with those saints that have died, when the, amen, and when their resurrected bodies go up, hallelujah, to meet the Lord. We who are alive remain shall be caught up together to meet the Lord in the clouds in the air. And then in chapter 5 of 1 Thessalonians, amen, the Bible speaks about that the day of the Lord cometh as a thief in the night. So what happens here? What is this thing that's being taken out of the way? It's without a doubt, the Bible is referring to the rapture of the church. 100%. Don't let nobody tell you no different, because if they do, they're lying to you. They're telling you lies. Jesus says, "At an hour that you think not, the Son of Man cometh." That means it's at any point in time. Then he says, immediately after the tribulation of those days in Matthew 24. So we understand there's a time where Jesus gives a specific time of his return to the earth with his saints and with the holy angels. Matthew chapter 24, verse 29, immediately after the tribulation of those days. He's giving a time. When the tribulation of those days is over, you'll see me come. But now he also says, at an hour that you think not, the Son of Man cometh for who? His church. This is what the Bible refers to. So he's coming back for his church. Amen. Before the Antichrist is revealed. And so what the Bible says, and he who not letteth will let until he be taken out of the way. We first have to be taken out of the way. Then the Antichrist is revealed. And then he goes, signs the peace treaty with Israel. The whole world says, wonderful, he's great. He comes in peaceably. And the Bible says, in the midst of the 7-year period, he sets up the abomination nation that make it desolate. The world worships him. If you have friends and family right now who don't know the Lord and they miss the rapture and they reject the gospel, they're going to worship the Antichrist and the beast. They're going to receive the mark of the beast and die and go to hell because they rejected Christ. We pray that people, and then that our loved ones would repent and get saved, because it's going to be serious. Their souls will be lost forever. And the false teachers that say that there will be no rapture of the church will more likely be left behind to receive the mark of the beast, because they believe there was no rapture. And so therefore, they're going to believe whatever explanation the Antichrist will give them. Because they'll say, oh, there is no rapture. So what event was this? And they'll look at the Antichrist. They'll be deceived, because they've received the lie. And God will send people strong delusion to believe the lie. 70 weeks are determined. The time is almost over. The hour is late. Jesus Christ is coming back. And so the Bible says he came to finish it off now. The Bible goes on to say this, that he comes to bring in everlasting righteousness. Isaiah chapter 9. Hallelujah, somebody. Isaiah chapter number 9, amen. And verse number 6 says, for unto us, amen, a son is born. Hallelujah, amen. Unto us a child is given, right? That's what the scripture teaches us. Hallelujah. What else does it say? In Isaiah 9, verse 6, it says here, and the government shall be upon his shoulder, and his name shall be called Wonderful Counselor. What? The Mighty God, the Everlasting Father, the Prince of Peace. Listen to this. Of the increase of his government and peace, there shall be no end. Hallelujah. Amen. Upon the throne of David and upon the kingdom to order it and to establish it with judgment and with justice from henceforth even forever. The zeal of the Lord of hosts will perform this. He comes in to bring everlasting righteousness, to seal up the vision. Amen. And prophecy, and to anoint the most holy. He's coming, amen. He's going to come in, the Lord of glory, and to sit down as the Messiah. Amen. To officially, hallelujah, he'll come and destroy the Antichrist. The Bible says, amen, he'll destroy the Antichrist by the brightness of his coming. Amen. Hallelujah. And the sword that will come out of his mouth will destroy the Antichrist. The Bible says, amen, because the Antichrist only has 42 months after the time of the abomination of the desolation set up. There's only 42 months left. Not another 3.5 years left, the book of Revelation says. After that, we understand that Jesus Christ, the King of glory, hallelujah, will come back, amen, hallelujah, and will be bringing in everlasting righteousness to seal up the vision and the prophecy, and he will be anointed, amen, hallelujah, which means officially, he's anointed now, but officially, he'll be recognized by Israel as their Messiah, hallelujah. And so the Bible says this, amen, Revelation 19, it says here, praise God, and I saw the beasts and the kings of the earth and their armies gathered together to make war against him that sat on the horse and against his army. Psalm chapter 2 also talks about this very event. The Psalm, the second chapter, talks about this very event in Revelation chapter 19. Amen. Praise God. When it talks about the Messiah coming back, hallelujah, with power. The Bible says in Psalm chapter 2, amen, verse 1, why do the heathen rage and the people imagine a vain thing? The kings of the earth set themselves and the rulers take counsel together against the Lord and against his anointing, and let us break their bands asunder and cast away their cords from us. Amen. They're talking about the Lord of glory. Amen. Talking about the angels. Talking about the saints of God. When they see us coming back, amen, the whole world, the armies of the world, here in the battle of Armageddon, and they see the saints of God. They see the angels of God. The heavens open up. The
1: clouds, amen, coming in glory, and they see him, the tribes of the earth mourn, and they know that they were lied to, they believe the lie, and you see now the Antichrist and the false prophets say, let us break their bands asunder, let us destroy the one who's coming from the heavens. But the Bible said, hallelujah, he that sitteth, hallelujah, in my son and I, we all laugh, but he that sitteth in the heavens shall laugh, the Lord shall have them in derision. God is going to laugh at them, hallelujah, God is going to laugh when they put their best nuclear bombs pointing to heaven that can blow up the earth hundreds of times over, shooting up to the sky at the King of Glory. He makes the swords become plowshares and the spears become pruning hooks, and he commands the birds of the earth. This morning I woke up and I said to my wife, I'm saying, these birds are giving me problems. They're waking me up. I was so tired. And listening to these birds squeaking and squeaking outside my window. My wife had to go and shut the window. I said, praise God. But God is going to use the fowls of heaven to destroy the Antichrist and destroy, amen, the armies of the world that come against God Almighty. Amen. Come for the supper of the great God. And the Bible says they're going to eat the flesh of men. They're not going to be able to avoid it. They're going to rip apart the flesh. The birds are going to eat them alive. What are they going to do when millions upon millions of the host of heaven go after these men? Hallelujah. God don't need no weapons of mass destruction. God will use the very nature that he made to go and rip apart the armies of men. And what? Hallelujah. Are you hearing I'm preaching? Amen. God Almighty is in control. God, don't make yourself think for one moment that the devil's in control. God Almighty is in control. God Almighty is in control of this thing. 70 weeks are determined upon that people. Amen. And we're in the last week. The 6 to 9 weeks are finished. Now we got the last week left. We are about to leave this world, brethren. We're about to leave this world. Our ticket is about, hallelujah, to expire. Amen. Glory. Jesus Christ is coming back. Hallelujah. For his people. Amen. He says, watch and be ready. One man on the internet said, hallelujah, on a video that said the tribulation is a lie. He said, Jesus will not come back. Not tomorrow. Not to next day. That man speaking nothing but blasphemy. Are you hearing me? That man and everyone that teaches such a doctrine of devils speaks nothing but blasphemy. When the Lord of glory says, at an hour that you think not, the Son of Man cometh, that means there's an imminent return. He's coming back at an hour that you think not. And if you begin to say in your heart, my Lord delayeth his coming, you will be appointed your portion with the hypocrites. Hallelujah. Thinking that you can go ahead and live in sin and do what you want. No, sir, you're deceived. If you say Jesus can't come back tomorrow, you're calling him a liar. And you don't believe the word of God, and you need to repent, or you're going to be lost. Are you hearing what I'm preaching? He's coming back for them that look for him. Hallelujah. Amen. The Bible said, amen, hallelujah, that we need to lift our head and look up high for our redemption trod now. He's coming back. He's coming back. The rapture of the church is true, blue, and based on the Bible. Don't let no one tell you no lies. He's coming back before the day of the Lord, before the revealing of the Antichrist, before the beginning of the 7-year period of tribulation. You got to get ready. If you're not ready, hallelujah, you're going to be deceived. God's going to send you strong delusion. You need to repent and believe the gospel. Turn from your adultery. Turn from your pornography. Turn from your homosexuality. Turn from your fornication. Turn from your lying, your stealing. You're listening to ungodly music. Listening to ungodly Christian, so-called Christian rock and roll and rap and whatever mess it is. Stop watching them movies. Stop watching them television on ungodly program. Get rid of that ungodly video games that's causing blood and full of witchcraft and everything else. Get right with him. Walk in holiness. Live in purity. Amen. He's coming back for a people with a holiness. No man shall see the Lord. It's time to get ready. It's time to get in prayer. It's time to be like Brother Daniel that said, oh Lord, forgive. Oh Lord, watch us from our transgression. Oh God, make us whole. Hallelujah. Somebody, we got to get back to the Lord. The time he says, watch and pray. Watch and pray. What I say unto you, I say unto all. Watch, the Bible said, hallelujah, the Bible said, the end of all things is at hand. Be therefore sober and watch unto prayer. It's time for somebody to watch unto prayer. Hallelujah. Even when people don't want to watch, it's time for you and I to watch and pray. Watch and pray. Watch and pray. Watch and pray. Because the Son of Man can come at any time at an hour that you think not. The Son of Man cometh. Then begins the 7-year period of the most horrific time this earth will ever experience. The Bible says, and as I close, Jesus says this in his word. Matthew chapter 24 says this concerning the tribulation. For then shall be great tribulation, such as was not since the beginning of the world, no, to this time, no, nor ever shall be. The prophet Daniel also makes the same statement. Daniel chapter number 12, the Bible says this. And at that time shall Michael stand up, the great prince which standeth for the children of thy people, and there shall be a time of trouble, such as never was since there was a nation, even to that same time. And at that time thy people shall be delivered, every one that shall be found written in the book. Amen. Let's all stand. Praise God. The 70th week is about to be fulfilled. But before it comes to pass, he that letteth will let until he be taken out of the way. We will be taken out of the way. We will be taken out. The church age will finish, and we will be with the Lord. Just as God took out Lot from Sodom. Amen. Just as God spared Noah from the judgment that was coming, God will spare his church. Not might, but will spare his church from the impending doom that will come upon this earth. The Bible says we are not subject to wrath, but to obtain salvation. We will not be going through the 7-year period of tribulation, like many will say. But we will be going up in the first resurrection. When the trumpet sounds for us to rise up, we'll be up to meet the Lord in the air. Amen? First resurrection has two parts with regards to it. The rapture, and of course, the time when Christ comes back and all those who died in the Lord who were beheaded for Christ will be resurrected. But we understand that we will be gone to be with the Lord. Amen? Amen. Praise God. Let's pray. Hallelujah. We give God thanks. Amen.

Praise the Lord. Amen. Praise God. We want to welcome you right now to the International Deliverance Ministries radio program. My name is Evangelist Sean Benito. Praise the Lord. Amen. We give God thanks and praise. Praise God. Because the name of the Lord Jesus Christ is worthy, hallelujah, to be praised. Amen. The Bible says, neither is there salvation in any other, for there is none other name under heaven given among men whereby we must be saved. Hallelujah. Praise God. Only the name of the Lord Jesus Christ can save you and I from an eternity in hell and give us everlasting life. Like the Bible says in John 3:16, for God so loved the world that he gave his only begotten son. Hallelujah. That whosoever believeth in him should not perish, but have everlasting life. Praise God. Amen. We want to go right now into our topic of discussion. Amen. We want to talk about the rapture of the church of the Lord Jesus Christ. The rapture. What is the rapture? Amen. What is it? And is it important? And when will it happen? When will it occur? This is a very important topic. When will the rapture occur? First of all, we want to go into a word of prayer. Father, we pray for all those listening to the sound of my voice, that God, they would be encouraged by the word of God, those who are saved. Oh God, those who are not saved, God, I pray that they would be convicted of sin and repent of their sin and trust the Lord Jesus Christ by faith to be their personal Lord and Savior before it's too late. Lord, we give you thanks and praise. In Jesus' name, amen. Hallelujah, amen. We want to look right now at what the Bible teaches concerning the rapture of the church, amen. Now, the rapture, first and foremost, is a biblical doctrine. Although the word rapture is not found, the actual word is not found in the Bible itself, it doesn't mean anything. The word Bible is not found in the Bible. Amen. Hallelujah. But yet we understand that the Bible means many books. And the word rapture, although the word is not found in the actual English versions of our Bible, it was found in the Latin version, rapio, amen, a Latin version of the Latin Vulgate of Jerome's translation of the 4th century. But the reality is it conveys the concept and the doctrine concerning what the Bible teaches. The word Trinity is not in the Bible either, but the Trinity is biblical. Amen. Father, Son, and Holy Ghost, one God and three persons is found in multiple verses of Scripture. Amen. We can go through that. You know, it's found in Matthew's Gospel and found in, of course, Genesis and so forth. But we don't have to go into all. We're not going to go into all of that at this time. But we want to look right now at the rapture of the church. What does the Bible teach concerning the rapture? If you look with me right now in 1 Thessalonians chapter number 4, 1 Thessalonians chapter number 4, and the Bible says this, in starting at verse 13, it says, but I would not have you to be ignorant, brethren. Amen. I love it. The Bible says that we should not be ignorant concerning the rapture. It means we should not ignore it. We need to receive it and understand it. Amen. So the Bible says, but I would not have you to be ignorant, brethren, concerning them which are asleep, that you sorrow not even as others, which have no hope. The Bible continues on to say this, for if we believe that Jesus died and rose again, even so them also which sleep in Jesus will God bring with him. For this we say unto you by the word of the Lord, that we which are alive and remain unto the coming of the Lord shall not prevent them which are asleep. For the Lord himself shall descend from heaven with a shout, with the voice of the archangel, and with the trump of God. Hallelujah. And the dead in Christ shall rise first, and we which are alive and remain, the Bible says this, shall be caught up together with them in the clouds to meet the Lord in the air. So shall we ever be with the Lord. Wherefore, comfort one another with, amen, these words. Praise God. Hallelujah. Thank you, Jesus. Amen. The word rapture, amen, is understood from the words shall be caught up. The word shall be cut up. The Greek word is harpazo. Amen. And that word means to pluck up, to take. Amen. To catch, to seize. And that's what the Lord Jesus Christ is coming to do. He's coming to take up his people, his church, to be with him forever. Hallelujah. This event is going to happen. I remember hearing somebody on YouTube, amen, and preaching some blasphemous things. They were saying that there is no rapture. That's what they're saying. And they're saying that Jesus
won't come tomorrow. Jesus won't come the next day or the day after. What blasphemy. Jesus Christ, the Son of the living God, said this in Matthew's Gospel, chapter number 24. Amen. Listen very carefully what the Savior said. Amen. He says in Matthew's Gospel, chapter 24 and verse 44, he says, "Therefore, be ye also ready, for in such an hour as ye think not, the Son of Man cometh." So the Bible says, the Savior himself said that he's coming at an hour that we think not. Amen. And so he commands us, all of his church, to be ready. Amen. To be ready. In Matthew's Gospel, chapter number 24 and verse number 42, he says, "Watch therefore, for you know not what hour your Lord doth come." Amen. He tells his church to watch. Watch for his coming. Watch for his return, for his people, for his body, for the church of the Lord Jesus Christ, for his born again believers who repented of their sin and trusted him by faith, that he's coming back for those who belong to him, who are in Christ, who turn from sin, who turn from their homosexuality, who turn from their adultery, who turn from their fornication, who turn from their idol worship, who turn from their false religions and come to Christ by faith and receive them as the Son of the living God, as God in flesh, hallelujah, as their only hope and the only Savior, the only Redeemer of all mankind, the only one that can wash away our sins and give us everlasting life. That's who he's coming back for. He's coming back for those who are saved by the grace of God through faith in the Lord Jesus Christ. Amen. And so the Bible makes that very clear, that he's coming at an hour that you think not. So the rapture is biblical. It is in the Bible, as we just read from 1 Thessalonians chapter 4, verses 13 to 18. We read in Matthew's Gospel, chapter 24, verses 42 and verse 44. But it's also in other verses of Scripture. Amen. We can go to Mark's Gospel, for example. Mark's Gospel, chapter number 13. And the Bible says this, and starting from verse 32, the Lord speaking, "But of that day and hour no man knows. Not the angels which are in heaven, neither the Son, but the Father. Take ye heed, watch and pray, for you know not when the time is." Hallelujah. We don't know when the time is. That's why we have to continue to be ready, living in Christ, serving him. Listen to what he says now. Amen. Verse 34 of Mark's Gospel, chapter 13. "For the Son of Man is as a man taking a far journey, who left his house and gave authority."

to his servants and to every man his work, and commanded the porter to watch. Watch ye therefore, for you know not when the master of the house cometh, at even or at midnight or at the cock crowing or in the morning, lest coming suddenly he find you sleeping. And what I say unto you, I say unto all, watch. Hallelujah. Watch, the Savior said. He tells us to watch, amen, to be ready, because we do not know the day nor the hour wherein the Son of Man is coming, amen, wherein the Lord Jesus Christ is coming back for his saints, coming back for his church. And so this is a biblical doctrine. What am I talking about? The rapture, amen, the taking away, the snatching away of the people of God. So what is the rapture? As we just mentioned, it is the taking away of the people of God. But the question is, when will it occur? When will the rapture occur? Now, we understand that there's many differing views of when the rapture of the church will take place. There are those who believe in a post-tribulational rapture, post-tribulational. That means that those people that believe that, they believe that the rapture, which of course, when Jesus Christ comes back for his saints, for his church, will take place at the end of the 7-year period of tribulation. There are those who believe in what we call a mid-tribulational rapture. They are those who believe that the Lord Jesus Christ will come for his church in the middle of the 7-year period of tribulation. So he'll come in the middle of it, or after 3.5 years. Amen. He'll come for his church. That's what they believe. There are those who believe in a pre-wrath rapture of the church, and they believe that Jesus will come back, the Savior will come back after the sixth seal is open in Revelation chapter number 6. That's what they believe. Amen. So they are called the pre-wrath rapture believers. Now, there are those who believe in a pre-tribulational rapture of the church. They are those who believe that the Lord Jesus Christ will come back before the 7-year period of tribulation. Now, there are a lot of different views, of course, about this thing. So the question is, it's not about choosing the view that you like or I like or what everybody likes, amen, and what will fit us best. It is, what does the Bible actually teach? What does Holy Scripture teach concerning the rapture of the church? Does it teach post or post-rapture or a pre-wrath rapture or a mid-tribulational rapture? What does the Bible teach concerning this extremely important subject? Now, some people said, well, it doesn't really matter. It's not a big deal. Of course it matters. If it didn't matter, the Lord wouldn't say it in the Word of God. Amen. It matters a great deal to Christ. It matters a great deal to to the people of God. Amen. Hallelujah. And if it didn't matter, the Apostle Paul wouldn't have corrected the mistake that was made. And we're going to get into that in a minute. Amen. Of those who thought they were going through the tribulational period in 2 Thessalonians chapter 2. So what does the Bible teach concerning when the rapture will take place? We know that this world is getting more evil and more wicked. It's getting more vile. The Bible says evil men and seducers shall wax worse and worse. We're seeing this now. More killing, more murder, more fornication. Amen. More people not caring about the laws of God. Amen. Homosexuality is growing at a rampant pace, especially here in North America, Canada, the United States, amen, in the UK and other first world nations. They are now promoting homosexuality and are actually getting to the point where they're actually forcing people to accept this sin and abomination. It's getting worse. And pretty soon, if people don't accept it, they will, even now, there's a doctor in, I believe, in the UK. I believe it was a Christian post or one of those Christian online websites that was talking about how that one doctor in the United Kingdom, in England, did not want to address those who are transgender. He did not want to say, in other words, he did not want to call a man who made himself out to be a woman. Of course, we understand he's still a man no matter what he wants to do. But a man who made himself out to be a woman, starts dressing like a woman, amen, he rejected calling that man who wants to be a woman a she. He still called him a he. I know it gets confusing, praise God, because it's a mess. But the reality is he did not want to recognize that he became a she. And I believe, from what I understood when reading the article, that he either lost his job or he was threatened to losing his job. And it's getting worse. This is what they're trying to do, amen. Evil men and seducers shall wax worse and worse, deceiving and being deceived. There's a man in Canada who's now being

Bible. As we just mentioned, Jesus said, at an hour that you think not. At an hour that you think not. Let that word sink into your spirit wrist right now. He said, at an hour that you think not. Now listen to this. The Bible teaches that there will be a seven-year period of tribulation. That's recorded in Daniel chapter 9, verse 27. It says that he shall confirm the covenant with many for 1 week, referring to the Antichrist. So there will be a seven-year period of tribulation. And the Bible says very clearly, at an hour that you think not, okay? At an hour that you think not. Every other view, except for the pre-tribulational rapture view, every single other view teaches that Jesus the Savior, the Lord Jesus Christ, will come at a specific point in time. And that alone shows us that those views are contrary to the teaching of Holy Scripture. Jesus said, at an hour that you think not. The pre-wrath rapture view teaches that Jesus will come after the sixth seal is open. That's an hour that you think. The mid-tribulational rapture view teaches that Jesus will come in the middle of the tribulation. That's an hour that you think. You can count from the beginning of the tribulational period. You can count from the time that the Antichrist makes a covenant to the middle of the tribulation. That's 3.5 years. And you know that's the time Jesus will come, according to the mid-tribulational rapture view. And the post-tribulational rapture view teaches that Jesus will come at the end of the tribulational period. That's an hour that you think. All of them are hours that you think. The only biblical view concerning the rapture of the church is the pre-tribulational rapture view of the church. Pre-tribulational rapture of the church. It's not just a view. It's what the Bible clearly teaches. It teaches at an hour that you think not. We do not know the day or the hour wherein the Savior is coming. That's why he says, be ready. Be ready. Be watching. Be ready. Have your garments on. Don't be found naked. Don't be found in your sin. Don't be found stealing. Don't be found lying. Don't be found committing fornication. Don't be found committing adultery. Don't be found being a homosexual. Don't be found, amen, being transgendered. Don't be found in sin and iniquity, smoking and drinking and dancing to ungodly, perverse, worldly music, loving the world. And we're in the Bible says the love of the Father is not in you or me. If we love the world, be found in Christ, walking in the Spirit, walking in the Holy Ghost. The Bible says, amen, they that are led of the Spirit of God, they are the sons of God. The Bible says, there is therefore now no condemnation to them which are in Christ Jesus, amen, who walk not after the flesh, but after the Spirit. Notice what the Bible says in 1 Thessalonians chapter 4. It says, the dead in Christ. Notice the word, in Christ. Those are the only ones that are going to go up to meet him in the air. Those who are in Christ, who remain in the Savior. This once saved, always saved doctrine is unbiblical. It's not of God. Amen. It's deception. It's a lie from the devil. You listen, salvation is eternally secure so long as we remain in Christ. When we depart from Christ, we no longer are in him, but now we are walking in judgment, in sin, and we will not go up into the clouds with him if we do not repent and turn from it. Amen. We have to be ready. That's why Jesus said, if that evil servant shall say in his heart, my Lord delayeth his coming. Notice what the Bible says in Matthew's Gospel chapter 24. My Lord delayeth his coming and shall begin to eat and drink with the drunken. Notice what the Bible says very clearly. The Bible says this, and we need to take heed to it. Amen. The Bible says that the Lord, amen, amen, of that servant shall come in a day when he looketh not for him, in Matthew's Gospel, chapter 24, verse 50, and in an hour that he is not aware of, and shall cut him asunder and appoint him his portion with the hypocrites, there shall be weeping and gnashing of teeth. Therefore, people that think, oh, I'm saved. I once saved, always saved. I'm okay. My salvation is secure. I can go ahead, lie, steal, commit adultery, be a fornicator, do whatever, and be saved. That's false. And I know not everybody who adheres to the once saved, always saved doctrine believes in that hyper-Calvinistic idea. But essentially, that's what many people do believe. And so, therefore, the Bible teaches that you can lose your salvation. Because Jesus says here that this man, who these individuals who do these things, were once a servant. A servant, if that servant shall say in his heart, the evil servant, because that person was once serving the Lord. Amen. Just like the five foolish virgins in Matthew's Gospel chapter 25, they were once serving the Lord. Amen. But now he says, he didn't say, I never knew you, in Matthew's Gospel chapter 25, to the five foolish virgins. He said, I know you not. That's because they were once, what, one time they were saved and they turned their back on the Savior and lost the salvation. Salvation is only secure if

we remain in Christ and walk in the Spirit and remain in Him by His divine grace and power. But the Bible teaches that the rapture of the church, the rapture of the church of the Lord Jesus Christ, will come at an hour that we think not. Amen. Amen. So therefore, it clearly teaches from the Word of God that the pre-tribulation, Jesus will come before the seven-year period of tribulation. I want to repeat that. The Lord Jesus Christ will come before the seven-year period of tribulation. How do we know this again? The Bible says, it further teaches this in 1 Thessalonians chapter number 5. Amen. In 1 Thessalonians chapter number 5, the Bible teaches us, amen, that the church that the church of the Lord Jesus Christ is not subject to wrath. Amen. Is not subject to wrath, but to obtain salvation. Praise God. And we find that in 1 Thessalonians chapter number 5. And verse number 9 says, for God hath not appointed us to wrath, but to obtain salvation by our Lord Jesus Christ. Amen. And so we are to obtain salvation, not to obtain the wrath of God that will be poured out upon the earth, beginning at the seven-year period of tribulation. Amen. By the beginning of the opening of the seals of God's, the seals that of God's wrath that will be opened up. Not His full wrath, of course. That will be the seven vials that will be poured, but this is the beginning of God's wrath. And so what we understand is that, how do we know this? Clearly, again, in 2 Thessalonians chapter number 2, the church thought that they were going, at that time, the Thessalonian church, the church at Thessalonica, thought that they were going through the seven-year period of tribulation. But what happened? Paul the apostle wrote to them, amen? And this is what he said to them, to clarify their confusion, to clarify their misunderstanding, to clarify the deception that they were being taught. And this is what the apostle Paul wrote under the inspiration of the Holy Ghost in 2 Thessalonians chapter number 2. He says this, now we beseech you, brethren, by the coming of our Lord Jesus Christ and by our gathering together unto him, that ye be not soon shaken in mind or be troubled, neither by spirit, nor by word, nor by letter, as from us, as that the day of Christ is at hand. Let no man deceive you by any means, for that day shall not come, except there come a falling away first, and that man of sin be revealed. Now, everybody believes, for the most part, that the church is not subject to wrath. But the question is, when will the wrath of God begin? When will the wrath of God begin? Well, this is when the wrath of God will begin. In 2 Thessalonians chapter number 2, and verse number 3, it says, let no man deceive you by any means, for that day shall not come, except there come a falling away first, understand that, and that man of sin be revealed, the son of perdition. Notice this. These saints, these believers, thought they were going through the day of the Lord. They believed that they missed the rapture and that they're going through God's wrath and God's judgment. And so the Apostle Paul says, look, don't be deceived. Don't be troubled in your spirit, amen, in regards to the rapture and the day of the Lord. Don't believe that you're going through the day of the Lord, amen, and until you understand these two things that will happen, that will ensure you, that will make you understand that the day of the Lord has come. The first thing is that there has to be a falling away first. And the second thing is the man of sin must be revealed. So the day of the Lord speaks about God's judgment and wrath. And the Bible teaches us that the day of the Lord begins after two events, the first being the falling away first, the second being the man of sin is revealed. Once the man of sin is revealed, the Antichrist, then you know you are in the day of the Lord. That's what the Bible clearly teaches here. And so when is that Antichrist revealed? The Bible teaches us that he is revealed at the beginning of the seven-year period of tribulation. Daniel chapter 9 verse 27 teaches us that he will confirm the covenant with many for 1 week. And so therefore he is revealed at the beginning of the seven-year period of tribulation. And so the Apostle Paul, under the inspiration of the Holy Ghost, was actually teaching them specifically that the day of the Lord did not come at that time, that the saints were not going through the day of God's wrath. Somebody wrote to them and said, oh yes, you missed the rapture, you're going through the day of the Lord, and that's what's happening. And Paul says, no, not at all. He says, no, the day of the Lord happens
after the rapture. And it happens when the Antichrist is revealed. So therefore, listen now. The Antichrist is revealed at the beginning of the seven-year period of tribulation. Therefore, the rapture, hallelujah, Jesus, must occur, amen, before the seven-year period of tribulation, amen. And the Bible says, amen, very clearly in 2 Thessalonians chapter number 2, rather 2 Thessalonians chapter number 2 and verse number 8, it says, and then shall that wicked be revealed whom the Lord shall consume with the spirit of his mouth and shall destroy with the brightness of his coming. That means, listen, this Antichrist will be revealed to the world once the rapture of the church takes place, because we are not subject to wrath. God's wrath is then at that time, amen, it begins to be demonstrated upon the earth by the beginning of the opening of the seven seals, amen, of God's judgment upon the world. Guess what? We won't be here. Who is we? The church, those who are in Christ, won't be here. But notice what the Bible says, there will be a falling away first. That's what we are experiencing right now. We have preachers now in denominations saying that they support homosexual preachers over the pulpit. The Anglican Church, the Church of England, says that they are looking for transgendered preachers. We have churches now supporting divorce and remarriage. We have so-called teachers now saying that it's okay to commit fornication and still be a Christian. Amen? And people are saying you can be homosexual Christians now and all this garbage. Amen? They say it's okay to love the world, listening to worldly music. Amen? Love the world. Do what you want to do. Support sin. I mean, it's a dime a dozen. We have preachers, amen, before that said that homosexuality was sin. And now they're coming out and saying that it's pure, it's okay, it's fine. Amen. Like, for example, men like Tony Campola and others, there are multitudes that are doing that. Are you hearing what I'm preaching right now? So the falling away is here and it's happening right now. It's not something to happen in the future. We are experiencing the falling away first, which the Bible talks about in 2 Thessalonians chapter number 2 and verse number 3. That is happening right now. So that means we are at the brink, my friend. Listen to me very carefully. We are at the brink of the second coming of the Lord Jesus Christ for his church in the clouds. Hallelujah. He's coming back for his church. Amen. We are looking for that blessed hope and the glorious, hallelujah, appearing of our great God and Savior, Jesus Christ. Amen. And so now that's why, amen, people are walking after their own lust. They're heaping to themselves teachers walking after their own lust. Amen. Speaking perverse things, speaking evil things and wicked things, and the wickedness and the sin is growing more and more. Their doctrine is, they're not preaching against sin. They're preaching, amen, prosperity. How you can become a millionaire God's way when people are dying and going to hell. Are you hearing what I'm preaching? This is what is occurring right now. This is why we have to preach the gospel. This is why we have to remain in Christ. This is why we must be watching and waiting. The Bible says the end of all things is at hand. Be therefore sober and watch in the prayer. 1 Peter chapter number 4 verse 7. It tells us that we need to watch. Amen. We need to be sober. Abstain from that alcohol. Now we got preachers saying go ahead and have a social drink. Go ahead and have a cigarette. Go ahead. That's a lie from the pit of hell. Amen. The Bible says your body is a temple of the Holy Ghost and that we need to walk circumspectly. Amen. And without holiness, no man shall see the Lord. We got to walk with him. Amen. Be filled with the Spirit. Amen. The Bible says in Jude. Amen. Hallelujah. That we need to pray in the Holy Ghost. Why? Pray in tongues. Seek the Lord in prayer. Amen. If you're not baptized with the Holy Ghost, you need to be baptized with the Holy Ghost. Not to be saved. Amen. First, you must be saved before you receive the baptism in the Spirit. And when you do, the Bible says that you will speak with other tongues as the Spirit of God gives you the utterance. Amen. You'll speak in tongues as the Spirit of God gives you the utterance, as according to Acts chapter 2, Acts 8, Acts chapter 10, Acts chapter 19 in the Scriptures. Amen. It's a biblical experience. Listen, Jesus is coming. The rapture of the church is about to take place. Amen. The world is going to be taken, amen, by storm. The world is not going to expect this coming. He's coming as a thief in the night to the world. They are not expecting it. They think that everything will continue on. No, Jesus is coming, and he's coming back for a holy people. Remain in Christ. Don't listen to these false preachers that are lying to you. Amen. Don't listen to them, because they are part of the falling away, that they are leading souls to the Antichrist. That's why we need to be ready. Jesus is coming. The rapture is about to take place. It's biblical. He's coming before the seven-year period of tribulation, and he's coming for the church who is waiting for him and whose garments are not spotted by the world, but are remaining in Christ. Listen, if you do not know the Lord Jesus Christ and you want to know him, today's the day of salvation. You need to pray right now to accept him by faith into your heart, by faith, repent of your sin, and be ready to meet him.
Amen. A prayer can't save you, but if you truly repent and trust him by faith, he will save you. Just pray this prayer with me if you want to know the Lord Jesus Christ and be saved. Lord Jesus, I am a sinner. Forgive me my sin. I believe you died on the cross for my sin. I believe you rose again from the dead. And you're coming back again. Lord Jesus, come into my heart. Be my Lord and my Savior, both now and forever. And I surrender my life to you. And by the help of the Holy Ghost, I will live and serve you all the days of my life. In Jesus' name, amen. Praise God. If you prayed that prayer and you truly repented of your sin and asked the Lord Jesus Christ into your heart by faith, we would like to send you a free booklet entitled What It Means to Be Born Again, absolutely free. 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And you can donate, amen, whatever the Lord gives you to donate, whatever you want to do. Nothing's too small, nothing's too large. We appreciate everything. Amen. We give God thanks for all he's done. We love you. We're praying for you. Amen. God bless.

Well, praise the Lord. Amen. If you have your Bibles with you at this, please be so kind and turn with me to Acts, the first chapter. Amen. The book of Acts, chapter number one. And of course, we are reading from the King James Version of the Bible. Amen. As these other modern English Bibles are leaving up verses causing confusion. Amen. And are questioning the authority and authenticity, inspiration. Amen. The word of Almighty God. Amen. Acts chapter number one, praise God. Amen. Let's all stand as we hear from the word of the Lord at this time. Praise the Lord. Father, we thank you to God that we can come before your presence. Once again, Lord, we ask God that you'd help us to be doers of this wonderful, precious word of life and not hear us only deceiving our own selves. And for those of us, oh God, who are saved by your spirit, that God, help us to walk in the Holy Ghost. Help us to serve you. Help us to live for you. And help us to understand that, God, that we can't live the Christian life apart from the power of the Holy Ghost, apart from the power of the Spirit of God. And that, God, for those who have not been baptized in the Holy Ghost, oh God, we pray that, Lord, multitudes around this world, oh God, who are saved, would experience the baptism of the Holy Ghost with the initial evidence of speaking with other tongues, that the cause of worldwide evangelism, oh God, will be accomplished for your glorious name's sake. In Jesus' name, amen. Amen. The former treatise have I made, O Theophilus, of all that Jesus began both to do and teach, until the day in which he was taken up, after that he, through the Holy Ghost, had given commandments unto the apostles whom he had chosen. Verse 3, to whom also he showed himself alive, thank you, Jesus, after his passion, by many infallible proofs, being seen of them 40 days, and speaking of the things pertaining to the kingdom of God. And being assembled together with them, commanded them that they should not depart from Jerusalem, but wait for the promise of the Father, which, saith he, ye have heard of me. For John truly baptized with water, but ye shall be baptized with the Holy Ghost not many days hence. When they therefore were come together, they asked of him, saying, Lord, wilt thou this time restore again the kingdom to Israel? And he said unto them, it is not for you to know the times or the seasons which the Father had put in his own power, but ye shall receive power, hallelujah, after that the Holy Ghost has come upon you, and ye shall be witnesses unto me, both in Jerusalem, and in all Judea, and in Samaria, and unto the uttermost part of the earth. And when he had spoken these things, while they beheld, he was taken up in a cloud, and a cloud received them out of their sight, and while they looked steadfastly toward heaven as they went up, behold, two men stood by them in white apparel, which also said, ye men of Galilee, why stand ye gazing up into heaven? This same Jesus, which is taken up from you into heaven, shall so come in like manner as ye have seen him go into heaven. Then returned they unto Jerusalem from the mount called Olive, which is from Jerusalem, a Sabbath day's journey. Go down to Acts chapter 2, verses 1. Amen. Verses 1 to 4. Bible says, and when the day of Pentecost was fully come, they were all with one accord, amen, and in one place. And suddenly there came a sound from heaven as of a rushing mighty wind, and it filled all the house where they were sitting. And there appeared unto them cloven tongues like as of fire, and it sat upon each of them. And they were all filled with the Holy Ghost and began to speak with other tongues as the Spirit gave them utterance. Amen. Praise God. God bless the reading of his holy, inspired, authoritative, infallible, and inerrant word. Amen. Acts, the first chapter. Amen. Praise God. We understand that it was written by the beloved physician Luke. Amen. Under the inspiration of the Holy Ghost. Amen. Begins with this. The former treatise have I made, O Theophilus. Of course, that's referring directly to the gospel of Luke. Amen. St. Luke's gospel. Praise God. Which talks about all that Jesus began to both do and teach. Beginning, of course, amen, talking about the birth of Christ. Hallelujah. Amen. In Bethlehem. Praise God. And where the angels appeared to the shepherds. Hallelujah. And we understand the wise men coming, amen, and worshiping the Lord and so forth, amen. But he talks about what Jesus began to both do and teach, amen, how he healed the sick, raised the dead, amen, caused the blinded eyes to see, praise the Lord, and how he died on the cross and fulfilled the Old Testament prophecies pertaining to the Messiah.
As we understand that the Messiah must be born in Bethlehem according to Micah, the prophet Micah chapter 5 verse 2. Amen. And we understand that he was to be of the lineage of King David, of the tribe of Judah. He fulfilled all the prophecies pertaining to the coming Messiah as prophesied by the Hebrew prophets. Amen. And so the man of God, Luke, amen, talks here beginning at the former treatise, amen, of that Jesus began to both do and teach, how he died on the cross for the sins of the world, amen, shed his blood on that cross, hallelujah. He, and then the Bible says he appeared after his passion, referring to the death of Christ, his death and shed blood upon the cross, amen, as we understand in Isaiah, amen, his book, amen, the prophet Isaiah, talking about the suffering servant, Isaiah chapter number 53. Daniel chapter 9, amen. We understand how the Bible talks about he would make an end of sins. Hallelujah, being fulfilled on his passion. Dying on the cross for our redemption. Dying on the cross for our sin. But now man can have a way out of sin, a way out of eternal damnation by the blood of the Lamb of God. Hallelujah, which taketh away the sin of the world. As John the Baptist, amen, saw the Savior coming, he said, behold the Lamb of God, which taketh away. Way, glory to God, the sin of the world, amen. Thank you, Jesus. So he came to die for our sins and shed his blood on that cross that we can be now born again, saved by the grace of God, have our names written in the Lamb's book of life, and no longer on our way to a devil's hell, but now going to heaven by the grace of God through faith alone in the finished work of the Lord Jesus Christ of Nazareth. Amen. You believe it? Say amen. Hallelujah. Amen. We don't rejoice because the devil's a subject unto us, but we rejoice because our names are written in the Lamb's book of life. Hallelujah. Amen. Praise God. For Bible says, for God so loved the world that he gave his only begotten son, that whosoever believeth in him should not perish but have everlasting life. And this is what the Bible talks about concerning the all that Jesus began to both do and teach. Amen. And the scripture says here, verse 2, until the day in which he was taken up, after that he through the Holy Ghost had given commandments unto the apostles whom he had chosen. Now, the commandments of, he gave commandments to the apostles whom he had chosen. What are these commandments? Amen. It's revealed here in Acts, but we just want to go back, amen, for a little bit here. Amen. Hallelujah. We want to go to Mark's gospel for a moment. Amen. We want to go back to Luke's gospel. Amen. The writer of Luke, of course, who was the writer of the book of Acts. Mark's gospel, chapter 15, rather, chapter 16, amen, and beginning at verse 15. This is what Jesus says. And he said unto them, go ye into all the world, amen, and preach the gospel to every, what, creature. He that believeth and is baptized shall be saved, but he that believeth not shall be damned. And these signs shall follow them that believe in my name. What does it say? In my name shall they cast out devils. They shall speak with new tongues. They shall take up serpents. And if they drink any deadly thing, it shall not hurt them. And they shall lay hands on the sick, and they shall recover. Amen. Hallelujah. So then after the Lord had spoken unto them, he is received up into heaven and set on the right hand of God. And they went forth and preached everywhere, the Lord working with them and confirming the word with signs following. Amen. Amen. Amen. And so turn with me for a moment to Luke's gospel, chapter number 24. Amen. Luke's gospel, chapter 24. This is the commandment that the Lord gave to his apostles. Amen. To his church. Amen. Luke chapter number 24. And the Bible says here, amen, we go to verse 46. The Bible says this, and said unto them, let's go to verse number 45. Then open he their understanding that they might understand the scriptures. Listen, you will never be able to understand the scriptures unless the Spirit of God opens your mind to the truth. Amen, somebody. Hallelujah. Your mind must be opened to the truth by the Spirit of God, and only God Almighty can open your mind up into the scriptures. So you may say, well, why doesn't if the Lord wants everybody to be saved, why doesn't he open everybody's understanding to the scriptures? Why? It's because not everybody has a heart of honest heart to believe on him. People's hearts are closed to him. And so God, amen, doesn't override your free will. You have a free will, amen? This thing about irresistible grace is false, amen? It's contrary to the word of Almighty God, amen, somebody? Amen? Irresistible grace, part of the understanding of Calvinism. No, you can resist grace, amen? Very clear in the Bible. That's what the Bible says, lest at any time they be converted, amen?
because lest they believe, because that means you have an opportunity to, when the Spirit of God is drawing you to be saved, you have an opportunity to resist it or to accept it. So these are the apostles of the Lord Jesus Christ. They want the Lord. They wanted to be saved. They desire to be saved and serve him. And so now he opens their understanding that they may understand the scriptures. And anybody who wants to be saved, he will open up their understanding that they may understand, amen, the scriptures to be saved. Hallelujah. But that's why the atheists mock the Bible, because they don't understand the scriptures. They think they do, but they don't. And they will never be able to. Nobody can understand the scriptures apart from the Holy Ghost. Amen. Apart from the Spirit of God. Amen. Nobody. That's why the Bible is not just a book. It is the Word of God. It is a spiritual book made and directed, hallelujah, by the Spirit. Did men write the Bible? Of course men write the Bible. But by people making that statement, they believe that somehow it came from man. So therefore, it's flawed. It has mistakes. No, you're wrong. Deceived. 100% deceived those who believe that. No, when we say the Bible was written by men, we're just saying that God used them as instruments and tools to write the scriptures. For holy men of God spake as they were moved. God breathed, inspired by the Holy Ghost. Amen? You believe it? Hallelujah. Amen? Praise God. Praise God. So that's what the Bible says, that he opened their understanding that they might understand these scriptures, the Word of God. Hallelujah. And the Bible continues on, verse 46, and said unto them, thus it is written, and thus it behooved Christ to suffer and to rise from the dead the third day. Amen? That was the Bible. So Jesus goes back to the scriptures. Amen? Hallelujah. This was not new. This was prophesied by the Old Testament prophets given to them to show us what God will do in the future. And it's now fulfilled in the person of the Lord Jesus Christ. Hallelujah. He came to die. That's why the Jewish nation that does not believe he's the Messiah is deceived. Partial blindness has come to Israel. Amen, somebody? And we want the Jews to be saved. We love the Jewish people. Hallelujah. But right now they're blinded. They're deceived. They're not serving the Lord Jesus Christ. They're not serving God Almighty. They believe they're serving the true God. They're not. They're being deceived by Satan. Amen, somebody? And they're headed for hell, fire, and damnation, because Jesus says, except you believe that I am he, you will die in your sins. It doesn't matter if you're Jew or Gentile, you must be born again. It doesn't matter if you're black or white. It doesn't matter what church you go to or what religion you belong to. You must repent of your sin and accept the Lord Jesus Christ, by faith, as your Savior and as your Lord, as God in flesh, the only Redeemer and only Savior of all mankind, the Lord Jesus Christ. Hallelujah, who died and rose again from the dead the third day according to the Holy Scriptures. And Jesus says in verse 47 here, and that repentance and remission of sins should be preached in his name among all nations, beginning at Jerusalem. Amen. Verse 48 says, and ye are witnesses of these things. Verse 49, and behold, I send the promise of my Father upon you, but tarry ye in the city of Jerusalem until ye be endued with power from on high. Listen, going back to Acts 1, the promise of the Father. We want to talk about that. The promise of the Father. Amen? The Bible says in verse 3 of Acts chapter 1, to whom also he showed himself alive after his passion by many infallible proofs. Now, how was this? Being seen of them 40 days and speaking of the things pertaining to the kingdom of God. Listen, Jesus did not just rise from the dead and after that directly go up to heaven when he saw his 12 apostles and some of the women. Nothing like that. He was on the earth for 40 days. Days, 40 days, amen, somebody. 40 days, he was on the earth in his glorified, resurrected body. Not just a spirit, amen. He rose up from the dead physically, amen, somebody. Hallelujah. Jehovah's Witnesses believe he rose spiritually. It's a lie. He rose up from the dead physically. Amen. A spirit hath not flesh and bones as you see me have. As the Lord said in Luke's Gospel chapter number 24. He showed himself alive after his passion by many infallible proofs. This is why we could understand the Bible is 100% true. Without any error or contradiction. Not just by the prophecy. Not just by rather the history or the archaeological evidence. But by Bible prophecy being fulfilled. And also by the eyewitness accounts, infallible proofs. Amen. Simon Greenleaf, the founder of the Harvard School of Law, said this so many times. Amen. Went on to disprove the resurrection. He came to become a born-again Christian. Why? Because of the fact he said the resurrection is one of the most foundational proofs of all history. Amen. Because he looked at the credibility of the witnesses, the number of the eyewitnesses, and he said the resurrection is one of the most foundational proofs of history. He said, I believe that Jesus Christ rose from the dead and that it is
is no, hallelujah, question to that fact of history. Amen. And now you've got, amen, 500 brethren in the book of 1 Corinthians chapter 15 that seen him, amen, resurrect. At one time, they saw his resurrected body. Oh, 500 brethren, the Apostle Paul writes, that saw the resurrected body of Christ. Amen? At one time. So the infallible proves, the word infallible means proves that cannot be denied, proves that cannot be rejected, that it's impossible to reject these proofs. Impossible. So anybody says, oh, he didn't rise from the dead and talks all that kind of garbage and all that kind of mess, and then the atheists or whatever they want to do, we love them, we pray for them, but they're deceived by Satan. They're deceived. And they say, oh, well, you know, you need to have a free-thinking mind. Free-thinking mind? You mean a mind that rejects the truth, a mind that rejects the facts? Man, that's not a free-thinking mind. Free-thinking mind goes to the facts and says, this is what happens. Amen? Hallelujah. And believes the truth. Amen. The only free thinking they got is a free thinking concerning their sin. They want to freely commit sin and their acts of sin and their acts of abomination. So they reject the truth because of their hatred of righteousness. And instead of repenting, they want to commit acts of iniquity against the Savior. Amen. And as a result, they are their own enemy. Amen. People who reject the gospel. So the Bible says here, a man showed himself alive after many infallible proofs. Hallelujah. Verse 4, and being assembled together with them, commanded them that they should not depart from Jerusalem, but wait for the promise of the Father, which saith he, ye have heard of me. Now, this is powerful. This is how Luke ended his gospel. Amen. As we just read a few moments ago, he read it, the gospel of Luke. Amen. Talking about how the Lord gave them commandments to do what? To preach repentance in sin, in repentance and remission of sins in all the world. But before they were to do that, they were commanded. They were commanded by the Lord Jesus Christ himself. And he said to them, before you tarry ye in Jerusalem. Hallelujah. Amen. I was so happy this week when Donald Trump said, amen, that Jerusalem, we acknowledge the United States of America now, hallelujah, formally acknowledges Jerusalem to be the capital of Israel. Hallelujah. And it is the capital of Israel. Amen. Somebody, you believe it? Shout hallelujah. Amen. Is Jerusalem is not the capital of the Palestinian. We love the Palestinian people. Amen. Hallelujah. Let the put them in Christ died for everybody. Amen. But the truth is that land of Israel belongs to the Jewish nation, and Jerusalem is the capital of Israel. Amen. Hallelujah. Who says that? God Almighty, the God of all the universe, who made the heavens and the earth, the Lord Jesus Christ. Amen. That is, hallelujah, the city of the great King. Amen. That's where the Savior will come, hallelujah, and rule and reign for 1,000 years and for all eternity. And so now we see here, amen, the Bible says, amen, to tarry ye in the city of Jerusalem, the commandment of the Savior to the apostles, until ye be what? Until something must happen after that. They can leave, they can move on, amen, until, but something must happen, and that thing that must happen is that they have to receive power. I mean, until you receive power, amen, the Bible says, amen. So he says, but wait for the promise of the Father, which saith he, ye have heard of me. What's the promise? For John truly baptized with water, but ye shall be baptized with the Holy Ghost not many days hence. It's the baptism of the Holy Ghost. Amen? That John the Baptist talked about. Amen? Who was the baptizer? Amen? It wasn't John the Baptist that was the baptizer. In regards to the Holy Ghost, he baptized in water, amen, for the remission of sins. Yes, he did. But not the baptism of the Holy Ghost. This is when the Holy Ghost comes upon you, amen, and fills you with his power to do something. It's the promise that Christ said, the promise of the Father. The Father has promised something to the church. What is it? What is this wonderful promise, amen, to the church of the Lord Jesus Christ? This is what it is, amen. Hallelujah. This is what it is. We're going to get to that. In verse 6, it says, when they therefore were come together, they asked of him, saying, Lord, wilt thou at this time restore again the kingdom to Israel? Amen. They wanted to know, Lord, are you going to now rule and reign right now? Are you going to come as Prince of Peace right now? Are you going to come to, amen, bring peace to Israel, amen, and destroy all the enemies of Israel, as it is recorded in Psalm chapter number 2, amen?
Hallelujah. And he's, what did Jesus say? Look at what he says in verse 7. Amen. And he said unto them, it is not for you to know the times or the seasons in which the Father hath put in his own power. But verse 8, this is what the Lord says. But ye shall receive power. Hallelujah. Ye shall receive power, Jesus said. Amen. So what Jesus turned the attention away, amen, from him coming and ruling and reigning for 1,000 years and for all eternity and to restore the kingdom to Israel. He turned the attention away back to the power of the Holy Ghost, back to the purpose of what the church needs to do in worldwide evangelism. And he says this, he says, but ye shall receive power. So don't be concerned when I come back. Don't be concerned about the time when I'm coming back. Amen. Hallelujah. There's a work that needs to be done. Amen. Yes, you need to, hallelujah, look unto the signs and of the times and so forth. Amen. You need to understand when those things happen, lift up your head, look up high, for your redemption draw nigh. But right now, there's a work to be accomplished by you, brethren. Hallelujah. You need to go into all the world and preach the gospel. And that's what Jesus says, but ye shall receive power. Hallelujah. After that, the Holy Ghost has come upon you. Amen. And ye shall be witnesses unto me, both in Jerusalem and in all Judea and in Samaria and unto the uttermost part of the earth. Hallelujah. That's what Jesus said. He said, look, first of all, you need to receive power. Tarry ye in Jerusalem, hallelujah, until ye be endued with power from on high. Wait for the promise of the Father. Wait, Peter. Wait, John, hallelujah. Hallelujah. Wait, Andrew, amen. Wait for the promise of the Father, amen. Tarry in Jerusalem. Be there. Obey my commandments. Don't go anywhere else until ye be endued with power from on high, until the power of God comes upon you, amen, until you receive, hallelujah, the promise of the Father, until you receive the power of the Holy Ghost that will come upon the church of the Lord Jesus Christ. Now will, hallelujah. And so as they were there, amen, they obeyed the Lord's commandment. And what did they do? They tarried in Jerusalem. That's what they did. Amen. But before, amen, hallelujah, but before they were to do all of that, the Bible goes on to say this in verse 9. And when he had spoken these things, the Lord Jesus Christ, while they beheld, he was taken up. Amen. I love it. And a cloud received them out of their sight. And while they looked steadfastly toward heaven, as he went up, behold, two men stood by them in white apparel, which also said, ye men of Galilee, why stand ye gazing up into heaven? This same Jesus which is taken up from you into heaven shall so come in like manner as ye have seen him go into heaven. Amen. The Bible says, praise God. Then returned they unto Jerusalem, amen, from the Mount called Olivet, which is from Jerusalem, a Sabbath day's journey. This is what happened. Amen. As the Lord said that, amen, hallelujah, he was taken up from them. And they will look at the Savior going up into heaven, going up into the sky, passing the moon, hallelujah, passing the sun, passing the solar system. This is what he all made, into the second heaven and finally into the third heaven. So then what did he do? He sat down at the right, hallelujah, hand of Almighty God. Glory to God, hallelujah. And now he's commissioned something to somebody. It's called the church. And he's told them, listen, you need to obey my commandment. Tarry ye in Jerusalem, hallelujah, until ye be endued with power from on high. Obey my commandment. This is the most important thing, the most important work that this world will ever know in all of history. It is the work of the church of the Lord Jesus Christ in worldwide evangelism, to preach the gospel to every creature, that souls may be saved from eternity in hell and be given everlasting life, but they can't do it within their own strength. For it is not by might nor by power, but by my spirit, saith the Lord. Amen. Hallelujah. Tarry in Jerusalem. And so what do they do now? In Acts chapter 2, verse 1, and when the day of Pentecost was fully come, they were all, Bible says what? They were all with one accord in one place. And suddenly there came a sound from heaven as of a rushing mighty wind, and it filled all the house where they were sitting. And there appeared unto them cloven tongues like as a fire, and it sat upon each of them. Amen? Verse 4, I love it. Listen what it says. And they were all
filled with the Holy Ghost and began to speak with what? With other tongues that the Spirit gave them utterance. Amen, somebody. Hallelujah. The Holy Ghost has now come unto the people of God. Amen. Unto the saints of God. Hallelujah. In that upper room. And now they were filled with the Spirit, just like Jesus said. Just like Jesus said. Just like he said. And because whatever Jesus says must come to pass. Amen. Amen. Whatever Jesus says must come to pass. And so they obeyed the Lord's command. They tarried in Jerusalem. And now, amen, the Spirit of God came upon them. Amen. There were cloven tongues like as a fire set upon each and every one of them. And they started to speak in other languages. Speaking tongues. Hallelujah. Not in cheeks, but speaking tongues. Amen. Hallelujah. They spoke in tongues. Amen. As the Spirit of God gave them the utterance. Hallelujah, somebody. And so that's what he did. He started to speak in other tongues. Amen. And now people from all around, hallelujah, started hearing them from different languages, glorifying God, amen, hallelujah, magnifying the Lord in all different languages and tongues, and in praise God, the tongues of men, this is the tongues of men, amen, that they heard them speak in tongues, hallelujah, and the Bible says this in verse 5, and they were dwelling at Jerusalem, Jews, devout men out of every nation under heaven, amen, and the Bible says in verse 6, now when this was noise abroad, the multitude came together and were confounded because every man heard them speak in his own language. And verse 7, and they were all amazed and marveled, saying one to another, behold, are not these all which speak Galileans? And how hear we every man in our own tongue wherein we were born? And the Bible continues to go on with the different languages, Parthians, and amen, and praise God, Medes and Elamites and so forth, amen. Hallelujah. Hearing them speak in verse 11, the wonderful of God. Now, this is where, hallelujah, this is where people, amen, received a sign, amen. This was where tongues was assigned to the unbelievers, amen, when they heard them speak in their own tongues, amen. And they were filled with the Holy Ghost. And so what we see here is the power that came upon the church, amen, to preach the gospel for worldwide evangelism. What happened on this day of Pentecost? Amen. What happened? Amen. Go down, amen, Acts chapter 2. Amen. And go down with me to verse number 38. Actually, let's go to verse 37. Now, therefore, they heard, when they heard this, they were pricked in the heart and said unto Peter, unto the rest of the apostles, men and brethren, what shall we do? Then Peter said unto them, repent and be baptized, every one of you in the name of the Lord Jesus, in the name of Jesus Christ for the remission of sins, and ye shall receive the gift of the Holy Ghost, for the promises unto you and to your children and to all that are far off, even as many as the Lord our God shall call. Huh? The promise. What? The promise of what? The promise of the Holy Ghost. The promise of the baptism in the Spirit. The promise of the Father. Amen. The power of God. Hallelujah. For every believer, every Christian. Amen. Peter didn't say, oh, no, this is not, and this is only for this time. And when we die as the apostles, it will cease to exist. Is that what he said? No. Can't be found there. Amen. Not at all. Now that you go on to Acts chapter number 8. Amen. For a moment here. Acts chapter number 8, huh? I mean, we're laying the foundation, hallelujah, of the baptism in the Holy Ghost with the initial evidence of speaking with other tongues as the Spirit of God gives the utterance, amen? We know this, that in Acts chapter number 2, it's in reference to them speaking in the tongues of men that were around them at the time. Acts chapter 8, amen? Hallelujah, Acts chapter 8, talking, amen, here in the Word of God. Acts chapter 8, the Bible talks about, amen? The Samaritans, hallelujah, those in Samaria, amen? Praise God. And so here we find in Acts chapter 8, hallelujah, that the Samaritans came to the Lord, amen? They gave their life to Christ. The Bible says in verse 5, then Philip went down to the city of Samaria and preached Christ unto them. Verse 6, and the people with one accord gave heed unto those things which Philip spake, hearing and seeing the miracles which he did. For unclean spirits, thank you, Lord, crying with loud voice, came out of many that were possessed them, and many taken with palsies, and that were healed. Thank you, Jesus. Amen. There's healing in the atonement of Christ. And hallelujah. And there was joy in the city, but there was a certain man called Simon, which before in the same city you saw bewitched in Samaria out of some one, whom they all gave from the least, is saying, man is. To say, amen. And they had
regard because of that belonged to them sorcerers. They're born again. Amen? Hallelujah. Listen to what happens here. The Bible says, then Simon himself believed. Simon himself believed. Amen? He got rid of the witchcraft. He repented. That's what it means. Also, and when he was baptized, he continued with Philip and wondered, beholding the miracles and signs which were done. Amen? Signs and wonders are not all unbiblical. Today, many preachers say, oh, signs and wonders is unbiblical. No, it's not. There are signs and wonders that are biblical. Amen? Hallelujah. There are signs and wonders that are biblical. Oh, no, they're not. They're all from the devil. They're all false prophets. No, we understand there are false prophets who do signs and wonders that are false. Amen? People now, amen, in many charismatic circles, some charismatic circles believe that, you know, in gold dust and jewels falling from the sky, amen, and oil coming out of people's bodies and all this kind of mess. Amen? We're talking about biblical signs and wonders that are according to Scripture. Amen? You lay hands on the sick and they shall recover. Praise God. This is what the Bible talks about. Praise the Lord. Amen? And so biblical signs and wonders are for, still for today. Now, the Bible says, amen, concerning the situation here in Acts chapter 8. Praise God. Verse 14. Now when the apostles which were at Jerusalem heard that Samaria had received the word of God, said unto them, who when they were come down prayed for them that they might receive the Holy Ghost. Hold on a second here. Stop for a moment. Listen to what the Bible says. What happened here? What happened? Now when the apostles which were at Jerusalem, the apostles, they were in Jerusalem. Verse 14. Heard that Samaria had received the word of God, which means that they received the word of God, that they became born again. They got saved. Amen. They sent unto the Peter and John, okay, who, verse 15, when they were come down, prayed for them. They prayed for who? The people that got saved in Samaria, the Samaritans. Amen. Prayed for them that they might receive the Holy Ghost. Hold on a second. Why would they pray for somebody to receive the Holy Ghost when the Spirit of God already comes to live inside of them at the time of conversion? Amen? The Holy Ghost comes to live inside of the true born-again Christian at the time of conversion. Amen? Okay. So then the question is, why did Peter and John, understanding this doctrine, amen, this clear understanding from the Word of God, go down and pray for those in Samaria? Why? Because they were not baptized with the Holy Ghost. When you get saved, the Spirit of God comes to live inside of you. Amen? You are converted. Hallelujah. Amen? You are regenerated by the Spirit of God, but he does not come upon you with power until you receive the baptism in the Holy Ghost. And that's why Peter and John went down to Samaria to lay hands on the Samaritan that they might receive the Holy Ghost. Amen? And be filled with the power of God to be a witness for the Lord Jesus Christ. They understood what the Bible clearly teaches. They understood, amen, what the Word of God is all about. And they understood the commandment of Christ, the promise of the Father. Amen. That it's subsequent to salvation. It means that it happens after salvation. You must be born again first. We understand that there are those who believe, amen, that except unless you are baptized in the Spirit of God, that you're not saved. That's false. How do we know it's false? We know it's false by what we just read in the Bible in Acts chapter 8. They believed, they were saved, and they were baptized. Amen? They believed Christ, they repented of their sins, and as a result, they were baptized in water. This is before they were filled with the Spirit. And the apostles acknowledged that they were born again. Amen? Those in the Jesus only can't believe that, no, unless you speak with tongues, you're not a true Christian. They're deceived. They're not believing what the Bible says. Amen? Hallelujah. What does the gospel teach? It teaches that you may need to repent, amen, and trust Christ by faith. If you truly do that, you're born again at that time, amen? Whosoever call upon the name of the Lord shall be saved. And so the baptism of the Holy Ghost happens after you are saved. You must be born again first, and then you could be filled with the Spirit. And so this is what the Bible says, amen, that they, amen, hallelujah, prayed for them in Samaria. And verse 16 says this. This is even more descriptive. Look at your Bible. For as yet he, well, who? He who? The Holy Ghost. For as yet he was fallen upon none of them. The Bible doesn't say it. The Holy Ghost is not an it. It's not just the force of God like the Jehovah's Witnesses like to believe falsely. He is a person. Amen? The third person of the triune God. One God in three persons. The Father, the Son, and the Holy Ghost. One God in three persons. Amen, somebody? Hallelujah. And so it says, the Bible says, for as yet he was fallen upon none of them, referring to the Samaritans. Only
they were baptized in the name of the Lord Jesus. And verse 17 says, then laid their hands on them and they received the Holy Ghost. And verse 18 says this, and when Simon saw, he saw something happen, that through the laying on the apostles' hands, the Holy Ghost was given, he offered them. And of course, we know that they, amen, told him to repent of that. Amen, that evil, that wicked, trying to buy the Holy Ghost. So we don't see the word tongues here, but it's inferred that Simon saw something happen. He saw them receive the Holy Ghost. And if they just prayed for him and there was no manifestation, amen, he wouldn't have seen anything. So tongues is inferred in this chapter of chapter 8, amen? Hallelujah. They spoke in tongues. He saw something happen. And it was after that they were saved. Turn with me into Acts. Hallelujah. Praise God. Amen? Hallelujah. Turn with me to Acts chapter number 10. Amen? Talking about Cornelius. Peter goes and preaches to Cornelius. Amen? We're talking about the promise of the Father here. The baptism of the Holy Ghost. Amen? Hallelujah. The necessity of the Spirit of God for every Christian. Every single Christian needs to be baptized with the Holy Ghost. Let me say it again. Every single born-again, Bible-believing Christian needs, not, oh, it's a good idea. No, needs must be baptized with the Holy Ghost. Not for salvation, but for the power of God to be a witness to this lost and dying world. You need and I need, we need the power of the Holy Ghost. The whole book of Acts is about the power of the Holy Ghost. It begins with the power of the Holy Ghost. Ye shall receive power. Amen. They were not to leave Jerusalem until they receive power. Hallelujah. And that's the problem with most of the church world today. But many people, amen, don't have the power of God in the spirit no longer. They're trying to do things within the flesh, trying to do things within their own might. You need the power of the Spirit of God, hallelujah, to move you. That's why sometimes we feel dead and cold in our spirit, because we're not, amen, relying on the power of the Holy Ghost to preach, to witness, amen, to pray, to seek God's face. We need to rely on the Spirit to live holy. Amen. It's all by the operation of the Holy Ghost. Hallelujah, somebody. Amen. So the Bible says here in Acts chapter number 10. Amen. As Peter went to Cornelius, who was a Gentile. Amen. And he was seeking after God, who God was drawing, and he was responding to the convicting power of the Spirit of God. And Cornelius now, amen, is hearing Peter preach and those with him. In verse number 44, the Bible says of Acts chapter 10, verse 44, while Peter yet spake these words, the Holy Ghost, what happened? Fell on all them which heard the word. Now, fell means came upon them. If you're falling, you're from one, you're at one level, you fall down to another level, right? You don't go up. So he came upon them. Means fell means the Holy Ghost comes upon. And when the Holy Ghost comes upon, amen, an individual, hallelujah, it means that he's coming upon them with power. Amen. They speak with tongues as a sign that they are baptized in the Spirit. And here it is. The Bible says, here's the evidence here. Verse 45. And they of the circumcision which believed were astonished as many as came with Peter, because that on the Gentiles also was poured out the gift of the Holy Ghost. They were shocked. The Gentiles, these non-Jews, they're receiving the gift of the Holy Ghost. How do we know that? How do they know? How do they know that? How do they know that they received the gift of the Holy Ghost? How do they know that? Well, they just looked at them and they received. No, here it is. Verse number 46. For they heard them speak with tongues. Look at your Bible. And magnify God. That's how they knew that they received the gift of the Holy Ghost. They heard them, the Gentiles, amen, the Gentiles, the non-Jewish believers, speak with tongues that the Holy Ghost now has come upon the Gentiles, they say, after they were saved, amen, hallelujah. But it happened immediately after they were saved, because they believed, amen, they believed the preaching of Peter, amen, they trusted Christ, they repented, and immediately the gift of the Holy Ghost came upon the Gentiles. Amen. For they heard them speak with tongues. That's the evidence. That's how they knew that they were filled with the Spirit. That's how they knew that they were baptized with the Holy Ghost. They heard them speak with tongues. Amen. And magnify God. Then answered Peter, can any man forbid water that these should not be baptized which have received the Holy Ghost as well as we? And he commanded them to be baptized in the name of the Lord. Then pray they him to tarry certain days. Amen. Let's go, amen, hallelujah, to Acts chapter 19. Amen. Acts chapter 19. Amen. The Apostle Paul. Amen. The Apostle Paul now going to certain disciples, Ephesus.
thinking that they were born again, that they were saved. But initially, they were not, did not truly trust Christ because they didn't really hear about the gospel. Amen? And so he preaches the gospel to them and tells them about the Holy Ghost. This is what the Apostle Paul says, amen, in Acts chapter 19. The Bible says, and it came to pass that while Apollos was at Corinth, Paul, having passed through the upper coast, came to Ephesus, and finding certain disciples, he said unto them, have you received the Holy Ghost since ye believed? Imagine. Have we, now you find there in Acts chapter 8, Peter and John, amen, go to the Samaritans. Hallelujah. Amen. The Holy Ghost didn't come upon them at that time, so they prayed for them, and the people in Samaria were filled with the Spirit of God. Amen. Now you find the Apostle Paul, the great man of God, the Apostle Paul goes to those at Ephesus. Amen. And he says to them, hallelujah, have you received the Holy Ghost since you believed? Amen. He didn't say, well, no, you need, in order for you to be saved, you need to receive the Holy Ghost. No. He says, since you believe, amen. After believing, have you received the Spirit of God? Have you received the Holy Ghost? Have you received the power of God? This was important to the first century church, amen, to the church of the New Testament. This was essential, hallelujah, to the work of God in the New Testament church, being filled with the Spirit, being filled with the power of God, hallelujah, for worldwide evangelism. Have you received the Holy Ghost since you believe? You need to be filled with the Spirit as a Christian. That's what he's saying. Have you received the Holy Ghost, the Spirit of the living God, since you became a born-again, Bible-believing Christian? Hallelujah. And this is what he said. This is what happened. Amen. Praise God. They said to him, we have not so much as heard whether there be any Holy Ghost. No one's ever told us that there is any Holy Ghost. What do you mean, Holy Ghost? We haven't even heard about a Holy Ghost. We haven't heard about a Holy Ghost or the power of God or the baptism in the Spirit. What is this? What is this thing that you're talking about? And then the Apostle Paul now goes a little deeper and says, and he said unto them, were ye baptized? And they said, unto John's baptism. He goes a little deeper. Then said Paul, John verily baptized with the baptism of repentance, saying unto the people that they should believe on him which should come after him, that is, on Christ Jesus. When they heard this, they were baptized in the name of the Lord Jesus. Amen. Praise God. They trusted Christ. Paul baptized them in water now. Amen. They became Christians. But look, notice what happens here after this now. And when Paul had laid his hands upon them, the Holy Ghost, what? Came, what? On them with power. Amen? Hallelujah. That's what the Bible says. And when Paul laid his hands upon them, the Holy Ghost came on them, and they spake with what? Tongues. And what did they do? Prophesied. Amen? Forbid not, then the Apostle Paul writes later on during me to 1 Corinthians chapter number 14. Amen? 1 Corinthians chapter number 14. Praise God. Hallelujah. Talking to the church. Amen. He's trying to correct some of the order within the church that they were doing things indecently and not in order. Amen. Telling them, hallelujah, that how they should do things. Amen. In the church and how they should operate with the gifts of the Spirit and speaking in tongues in the church. How it must function within the church. And then he says this in 1 Corinthians chapter 15. Amen. Hallelujah. Verse 39. Wherefore, brethren, covet to prophesy and forbid not to speak with tongues. Amen, somebody. Hallelujah. Acts 19, they spake with tongues and prophesied after they were born again, after they were saved. It happened after the fact. It happened after the fact in Acts 8. Amen. Happened in Acts 10. Amen. Happened in Acts 19 after the fact. It's subsequent to being born again. You must be born again first. And then the Spirit of God comes upon you. Have you received the Holy Ghost since you believe? We have churches now that are saying the Spirit of God is no longer, amen, an operation in the church with regards to the gifts of the Spirit. There should be no speaking in tongues. There should be no prophesying. And all that is done away with now, it ceases to exist within the church. And now those who are doing it are deceived. Some of them believe that the people who are speaking in tongues today are operating under seducing spirits and doctrines of devils. And let me tell you something, amen, I couldn't care less when I order what they got to say. It's a lie from the pit of hell, amen, somebody. Hallelujah. That's why the apostles of old said, have you received the Holy Ghost since you believe? Amen. Any church that does not believe in the gifts of the Spirit and speaking with tongues and prophesying is false, is deceived. Amen. They may be preaching salvation. Thank God, and people can get saved in there and become born again. But they're not telling people the whole story with regards to what the Bible says. They're being disobedient again. But they're not telling people the whole story with regards to what the Bible says. They're being disobedient to the Word of God. Amen.

Amen. And we know that not everything that happened at Azusa Street was of God. And even those at Azusa Street also acknowledged this. But what they acknowledged was of God was the power of the Spirit of God, that when the Holy Ghost came upon people, they spake with tongues. Amen. That was the promise of the Father. Hallelujah. Pentecost has come. Amen. Hallelujah. Praise be to God. And people who are opposed to the moving of God, though, who are in other churches, amen, Methodist churches and Baptist churches, came and to the services, were filled with the Spirit. Even those who were in great opposition, who spoke against it, came out, amen, and were filled with the Holy Ghost, spake with other tongues, amen, and went out into the world and worldwide evangelism from that time, just a little from 1906 to now, amen. A little over 100 years now, amen. 100 years that we find now, millions of people, amen, saved as a result of the outpouring of God at the time of Azusa Street, amen. Millions of, within just 100 years, amen. And we can go into all the false teachings that some people are getting into now within the charismatic and the Pentecostal movement, unfortunately, but that doesn't do away with the truth of what the Bible says, amen? That doesn't do away with the power of the Holy Ghost. That doesn't do away with the truth of what the Bible says about speaking in tongues and the need to be baptized in the Spirit for worldwide evangelism. It doesn't do it away, amen? And people are now trying to create arguments on YouTube and everywhere else, trying to discourage true Christians who are desperately desiring to do and to receive the power of God from on high by the power of the Holy Ghost, and are becoming discouraged because of garbage that's over the YouTube and is over, amen, the television or whatever the case may be, over the pulpits, telling people that the gifts of the Spirit have ceased. They are no longer in operation, amen. And I deceive him more. Let me tell you something. The Holy Ghost gave me this word to tell you. Amen. It's a lie from the devil. Hallelujah. That's what Satan wants. Not for the people of God to speak with tongues. Amen. Not for them to operate in the gifts of the Spirit. What does the Bible talk about the gifts of the Spirit and speaking with tongues and all this? Amen. Just look at me for a moment here. Acts, 1 Corinthians chapter number 12. Amen. Hallelujah. The Bible says, verse 1, now concerning spiritual gifts, brethren, I would not have you ignorant. I mean, I don't want you to be to ignore them. I don't want you to ignore them and walk past them and not pay attention. It's something that you should not be ignorant of. You need to understand it. You need to receive it. Amen. You know that ye were Gentiles carried away with these dumb idols, verse 2, as you were led. Even so, wherefore I give you to understand that no man speaking by the Spirit of God calleth Jesus a curse, and that no man can say that Jesus is Lord by the Holy Ghost. Listen, because there were people that were speaking in tongues and calling Christ a curse. Amen? And the Apostle Paul says, no, they're not speaking by the Spirit of God. Amen, somebody? The Bible says, try the spirits. Amen? Hallelujah. To see whether they are from God. Hallelujah. Amen? Hallelujah. And so as a result, people say, oh, no, you know, we should do away with it. Garbage. The Bible doesn't teach any doctrine. The Church of God needs the gifts of the Spirit, not to be ignorant of spiritual gifts. Amen, somebody? Hallelujah. It's for the benefit of the church. Go with me now, amen, to 1 Corinthians chapter 14. The Bible says, follow after charity and desire spiritual gifts, verse 1, but rather that ye may prophesy, verse 2, but for he that speaketh in an unknown tongue speaketh not unto himself, not unto men, but unto God, for no man understandeth him, howbeit in the Spirit he speaketh mysteries, amen, hallelujah, but he that prophesieth speaketh unto men to edification and to exhortation and comfort. Amen. So we understand. The Bible talks about speaking in tongues, the tongues of angels and the tongues of men. In 1 Corinthians chapter number 13, Though I speak with the tongues of men and of angels and of not charity, I am become a sounding brass or a tinkling cymbal. Listen, people say, oh, that's only speaking hyperbole. No, it's not. It's speaking about the tongues of men, the various tongues in the book of Acts chapter 2, where the different people from all over the world heard the apostles speak with tongues in their languages and magnify God. And it also speaks about the unknown tongue, tongues of angels. Amen. Whereby a tongue that no man understandeth. Hallelujah. And this is what the Bible is referring to. Amen. In regards of speaking with tongues, that there is a tongues of men and a tongues of angels in regards to a spiritual, heavenly, unknown language. And so the tongues of men is a sign to the believer, like it was in Acts 2, on the unbeliever, as it was in Acts chapter number 2. The tongues, the unknown tongue, and we're not going to get into all of it right now because there's a lot to deal with, but just briefly, the unknown tongue, as recorded here in 1 Corinthians chapter number 14, is what Paul, amen, talked about.

how he would pray. He would pray in tongues more than you all. That would refer to the unknown tongue. Amen? And so this is what we need to do as Christians. We need to, hallelujah, who are born again. If you're not filled with the Spirit, you need to be baptized with the Holy Ghost. You need the Holy Ghost. If you didn't need it, they would not have even preached about being filled with the Spirit of God after the fact of the day of Pentecost. They continue to preach it because this is what the church needs. We need the baptism in the Holy Ghost. We need to be filled with the Spirit. Souls need to be saved. Hallelujah. We need to go into Jerusalem, Judea, and the uttermost part of the earth. Amen. Being filled with the Spirit of God. Hallelujah. Amen. Somebody having a greater burden for souls. Watching people go to hell and having a great burden for the soul. And it cannot be accomplished without the work of the Spirit of God in the life of the believer. And that's why we need the power of the Holy Ghost. Ye shall be witnesses unto me both in Jerusalem and in Judea and in the uttermost part of the earth. And so the unknown tongue is not the tongue of men, it's the tongue of angels, heavenly language, amen. Now no man understandeth it, praise God. The Bible says no man understandeth it, amen, understandeth him in verse 2 of 1 Corinthians 14. Howbeit in the spirit he speaketh mysteries. We speak mysteries directly to God. Amen? That's why when I went in 1995, I remember myself and about three of the Bible school students went to go see a brother in Toronto, amen, a Pentecostal, amen, leader of a denomination, Pentecostal denomination at the time. I went to go visit him, amen, Brother John Stone, and I remember visiting him, and he told us, amen, this Pentecostal preacher told us, he said, brethren, he says, I encourage you, please, listen to me. He said, looked at us and said, please, if you can do anything, speak in the unknown tongue. He says, because Satan cannot understand, hallelujah, what you're saying. He says, speak in it, hallelujah, speak in the unknown tongue. Glory be to God. And that's what we need to do, be baptized with the Spirit and speak in the unknown tongue. Hallelujah, the devil can't understand because in the Spirit you speak mysteries unto God. No man understandeth him, amen, somebody. Hallelujah, the Spirit make intercession for you with groanings that cannot be uttered. Amen. Brother Jude in the last days, amen, said, I wanted to talk about the common salvation, but it was needful for me to write unto you to contend for the faith, which is once delivered unto the saints. And then at the end of his hallelujah epistle, his letter, amen, at the end of it, praise God, he says, building up yourselves in this most holy faith, hallelujah, praying in the Holy Ghost, amen. In verse 20, you need and I need and every true Christian needs to build us ourselves up in this most holy faith, praying in the Holy Ghost. You need to pray in tongues, hallelujah, speak mysteries unto God, amen, be filled with the Spirit, have a burden for souls. It's all about walking in the Spirit. That's why a lot of people, amen, over and over and over and over again, get weary, amen, get weary, get worn out because they don't rely on the Spirit of God, amen, somebody. They get weary in the Christian experience. It's time to let go and let God have his way according to his word. God will never tell you to do something that's contrary to the word of God. God will never give you a prophecy that would be contrary to the Bible. Amen, somebody. It will always be in 100% alignment with the word of Almighty God. If it goes against the Bible, we know that prophesying is not of God. If someone starts to speak in tongues and starts to curse Christ, we know that's not the Spirit of God that resides with inside of them. Hallelujah, but the Spirit of God is real. Jesus said, amen, hallelujah, but amen, if your father, amen, if you ask him, if you ask your father for something good, he's not going to give you something evil. Hallelujah. How much more they who ask the Father for the Holy Ghost, amen, he'll give you the Holy Ghost. He won't give you some demonic spirit. Don't be deceived. Don't be afraid. Just go by the word of God and do what the Bible says and say, Lord, I want to be filled with your Spirit. I want to be baptized with the Holy Ghost. And then, hallelujah, the Spirit of God will come upon you and you'll speak with tongues as the Spirit of God gives you the utterance. I'll never forget, my son came up one day. He was praying in his room and he came out and he said, Daddy, Daddy. Say, yes, son. Daddy, Daddy, yes, son. He said, I asked the Lord to be filled with the Spirit and I spoke with tongues, Daddy. I spoke with tongues. Hallelujah. And he said, Daddy, I said, glory to God. So he said, yes, Daddy, it's wonderful. Hallelujah. And I remember when I was filled with the Spirit, amen, spoke with tongues. Hallelujah. My wife can talk. All these people can talk about how they were filled with the Spirit of God, amen, and the people have not received the baptism of the Holy Ghost. It doesn't mean you're not saved.
You're born again, just like anybody else, if you trust Christ and repent of your sin. But it does need mean that you need, and I'm not saying it's a good thing to have. No, you need, N-E-E-D, according to the authority of Holy Scripture, you need to be filled with the Holy Ghost, baptized with the Spirit, amen, hallelujah, and speak within the evidence of being baptized with the Spirit is the initial evidence, is speaking with other tongues that the Spirit of God gives the utterances, as we just looked at the Bible, amen, and saw how tongues was a sign of being filled with the Spirit. Amen. We are living in the 21st century. This is the time, hallelujah, why Jude was saying, building up yourself in this most holy faith, praying in the Holy Ghost, praying in the Spirit. Amen. You and I need to pray in the Spirit, need to pray in tongues. Paul the Apostle said, I pray in tongues more than ye all. Hallelujah. We make no, amen, we make absolutely no apology concerning it. All these, oh, you're deceived, you're full of demons. I don't care what you say. I care what the Holy Scripture said. We need the Holy Ghost. We need the baptism of the Holy Ghost. That's what the Apostle Paul, you don't see the Apostle Paul saying, well, you know, sooner or later, this whole thing of the Holy Ghost will be done away with. When we die, nothing like that. Garbage is from the pit of hell. That teaching's from the devil. Cessationism is from Satan. It's not from the Holy Ghost. Are you hear what I'm preaching? Cessationism means the gifts of the Spirit and the baptism of the Holy Ghost has stopped is satanic. It is not of God. Hallelujah. Tongues is of God in accordance to the Bible. It's part of the Spirit of God. It's part of the work of the Holy Ghost. And anyone to say that it is not, they're deceived. They don't believe the Bible. They don't believe the New Testament. Amen, somebody. We believe the Bible, and we need to desire spiritual gifts. We need not to be ignorant concerning them. Amen, somebody? This is what the Holy Ghost has said to us. Despise not prophesying, and we need to prove all things. Just because somebody, amen, claims to be walking in the Spirit, does that mean that we should just accept it? No, we have to prove it from the Bible. Amen? But what I'm preaching now is that this is the power from on high. The Spirit of God, we need the Holy Ghost. We need the power of God. We need, amen, his strength to accomplish worldwide evangelism. We need to believe all the Bible. If we don't believe in speaking in tongues and the gifts of the Spirit, we don't believe all the Bible. We don't believe all the Bible. We're deceived. There's nowhere in the Bible that teaches that the gifts of the Spirit and the baptism of the Holy Ghost is now done away with. Nothing. It shall be done away with in the eternal state when we're with the Lord Jesus Christ. Right now, it is not. Amen? It's a part of the power of God that the Bible has promised to the church. And that's what we need to have today. The Spirit of God moving. Amen? People being saved. People being baptized in the Holy Ghost. Have you received the wonderful Holy Ghost since you believed? Have you received the power from on high? The Bible is not just a book. We're just simple. You know, we know it's, you know, we know that it has letters and on paper and so forth. But it's a spiritual book. It's the Word of God. Amen. It's of the Holy Ghost. Amen. And God wants to move within His people, and that's why we need to tarry in Jerusalem to be endued with the power from on high. Amen. That's why He tells us these things. Amen. And Satan does not want that to happen. Satan would do anything to try to stop that from happening, because that means the expanse of worldwide evangelism would not be able to be accomplished the way the Lord wants it to be accomplished, with power, amen, with vigor, right, with the urgency that it needs to be accomplished with, amen, and the power that it needs to come with. The Apostle Paul says that he, amen, when he preached, amen. Oh, as we close, amen. As we close. Hallelujah. Hallelujah. Amen. You believe it? Say hallelujah. Amen. Hallelujah. The baptism in the Holy Ghost. Amen. Hallelujah. Being filled with the Spirit. So important. Amen. The Bible teaches us. Amen. Hallelujah. Praise God. That our faith should not rest upon the wisdom of man, but upon only the power, amen, of God, amen. That our wisdom, that our faith should not rest upon the wisdom of man, but the power of God. The Bible says here in 1 Corinthians chapter number 2, amen. 1 Corinthians chapter number 2. Verse 2 says, for I determined not to know anything among you save Jesus Christ and him crucified. This is the Apostle Paul writing under the inspiration of the Holy Ghost. And I was with you in weakness and in fear and in much trembling. And my speech and my preaching
was not with enticing words of man's wisdom. Listen to what the Bible says. But in demonstration of the Spirit and of power. That your faith should not stand in the power and the wisdom of men, but in the power, amen, of God. Hallelujah. That's why we need the power of the Holy Ghost to preach. Amen. Praise God and see people saved. Hallelujah. How can a movement just start within 100 years and see hundreds of millions of people saved? Now, we know that that's what they're claiming. We know the number will be probably a lot less than that, because not everybody that, amen, that has come to the Lord is serving the Lord right now, right? And we know that some who came to know the Lord at that time probably didn't really mean to repent and so forth. Nevertheless, we've seen, amen, godly men and women of God in all the midst of that, preaching the gospel with power. And millions of people getting saved within a short period of time. Amen? Coming to know the Lord within 100 years. That's because of being filled with the Spirit. That's because, amen, hallelujah, the Bible has prophesied that he'll pour his Spirit upon all flesh in the last days. Amen? Isn't that what the Bible says? The Spirit will be poured upon the people of God in the last. Your sons and your daughters, the Bible says, should do what? Prophesy. Prophesy. Amen. We know that there's prophesying that's unbiblical. Amen. Amen. You believe that? Amen. The people, just because someone prophesies doesn't mean it's of God. They prophesy, it doesn't come to pass. Amen. They prophesy for their own benefit. They prophesy out of their own mind, out of their own, amen, vision in their mind or intention. But there is true biblical Bible believing Holy Ghost prophesying that's based upon the Word of God and from the Spirit of God that is real. When I was in India, I'll end with this. I remember going to India to preach. Amen. Hardly around 2010, and I went down there to preach, and I remember, I'll never forget it, one of the first places we went after the pastor picked me up, we went to this little orphanage with these little children who were saved. It was a Christian orphanage, and praise God, Pentecostal orphanage. I'll never forget it, 7 years old, 7-year-olds and 8-year-olds, 10-year-olds, amen, after the service, after I preached, prophesying, preaching. I've never seen nothing like it, amen. And calling out to God, speaking in tongues, tears rolling down their face, being used by God, feeling the Spirit of God. How in the world can these young children just figure these things out? It was the moving of God that was upon them. Hallelujah. That's what the Bible says. Your sons and your daughters shall prophesy. Amen. Your young men shall dream dreams, and your old man shall, your young men shall see visions, and your old man shall dream dreams. Amen. This is what the Bible says. This is what the Scripture teaches. So I conclude, amen, hallelujah. Have you received the Holy Ghost since you believed? Ye shall, amen, receive power. After that, the Holy Ghost has come upon you. You need. Say it with me. You need. I need. We all need. Those of us who are saved need the power of the Holy Ghost within our heart and life. You need the power. If it wasn't important, the apostles wouldn't have said it. Amen. If it wasn't important, the Savior wouldn't have said it. The Savior himself coming out of the mouth of the Lord Jesus Christ, the promise of the Father. Hallelujah. Don't listen to any church that tells you that it's no longer relevant for the church of today. They're deceived. They're preaching lies. They're going contrary to the doctrine of Christ. Amen. Somebody, you believe it, say amen. You need to be filled with the Holy Ghost. You need the power of God from on high. You need to be filled with the Spirit of God to go out and preach this gospel for souls to be saved. 3,000 souls were saved on the day of Pentecost. Multitudes will be saved. Hallelujah. As you are filled with the Spirit, you'll feel the power of God. Amen. The Spirit of God, hallelujah, upon your life, amen. That's why ye need to receive power from on high. The Holy Ghost, trying to do it in your own strength, trying to see if people save in your own strength, well, it can't happen. You need the power, you need the Spirit of God. Well, now we know that people also have the responsibility to receive Christ or to reject him. Because the Holy Ghost has come to convict the world of sin, judgment, and of righteousness. Amen? But the church of God needs to be filled, the Christian, the true Christian, needs to be filled with the Spirit. Have you received the Holy Ghost since you believe? Amen. Hallelujah. Ye shall receive power. After that, the Holy Ghost is come upon you. You and I need the power of the Spirit of God. And the evidence that we've been filled with the Spirit is speaking with other tongues as the Spirit of God gives the utterance. Now, one last thing. Amen. Some people will say, well, what is your language? If you speak in tongues, what is your language? Do you speak French? Do you speak English? Do you speak Swahili? Do you speak Japanese? Do you speak German? What is your language? It's such a ridiculous, foolish question. Really dumb question. Let me just say that. Amen? Because, first of all, amen, if they knew what language they were speaking, they would know the language.
How would that be speaking in tongues? Amen, somebody? Number one, that's foolish. Number two, the Bible talks about the unknown tongue by which no man knows. It's a heavenly language that no linguistic scholar can even be able to analyze it, because it's a heavenly language. It's not of a language that is a human language which we know of or have known in the past. So there's the speaking of tongues in reference to a human language, amen, the tongues of men, and the tongues of angels, the unknown tongue, amen. And so when most people get baptized in the Holy Ghost, they speak in the unknown tongue. On the day of Pentecost, they spoke in the tongues of men, amen, to be a witness, a sign to the unbeliever. So don't be deceived by multitudes of people who want to, amen, come and try to deceive people with all these oppositions against the word of God, and it means nothing anyway, because the Bible supports speaking in tongues and the gifts of the Spirit and prophesying, amen. So it makes no difference whatsoever. Stand upon it. Contend for the word. Preach the word. Amen. Believe the whole Bible and stand upon it. Amen. Forbid not to speak with tongues. Amen. Hallelujah. Praise God. Despise not prophesying and believe the word of God, and let the Spirit of God move mightily in your midst and according to his word. Let's all stand. Amen. We close. Praise God. Amen. Hallelujah. Hallelujah. Praise God. Ye shall receive power after that, the Holy Ghost. Is come upon you. Wait and tarry in Jerusalem until you be endued with power. Hallelujah. From on high. Amen.

Well, praise the Lord. Amen. God is good. Hallelujah. Thank you, Jesus. Amen. Amen. God is so good. It's good to be here in the house of the Lord. Amen. Amen. You believe us? Say amen. Praise the Lord, somebody. God is good. Amen. And to give the Lord all the praise, all the glory, and all the honor. Amen. That he alone deserves. Praise God. God is so good. And so we give God all the thanks and all the praise that he alone deserves. Amen. If you have your Bibles, please be so kind to turn with me to John's Gospel, the fourth chapter. John's Gospel, chapter number four. Amen. And, of course, we're reading from the King James Version of the Bible. Amen. Hallelujah. As these modern Bibles are leaving verses out causing confusion, we're going to stick with our King James Version of the Bible. John's Gospel, chapter number four. Amen. Let's all stand as we hear from the Word of the Lord at this time. Amen. Praise God. John's Gospel, chapter number four. Amen. Hallelujah. And we are going to begin to read, amen, from verse 7. But before we do that, we're going to pray. Amen. Father, we give you thanks and praise, O God, that we can come before your presence. Help us, Lord, to, Lord, be true worshipers of the true living God of you, Lord, and worshiping you, Lord, in spirit and in truth, O God. Hallelujah. Worshiping you, magnifying your name. Living and walking in holiness, having the fear of the Lord, abiding in Christ, abiding in the vine, O God, and walking in your spirit according to the word of God. We give you thanks and praise because you're coming soon with those sent into salvation, Lord. And so that we will not be cast into the lake of fire, God, with those who are hypocrites, O God, and who deny and reject your word. We pray, God, help us always be humble and to serve you. We pray this in Jesus' name. And everybody said, amen. John's Gospel, chapter number four, praise God. And we are going to, amen, begin. Let's begin at verse 4. And he must needs go through Samaria. Then cometh he to a city of Samaria, which is called Sychar, near the parcel of ground that Jacob gave to his son Joseph. Now Jacob's well was there. Jesus, therefore, being wearied with his journey, sat thus on the well, and it was about the sixth hour. There cometh a woman of Samaria to draw water. Jesus saith unto her, give me to drink. Amen. For his disciples are gone away unto the city to buy meat. Then saith the woman of Samaria unto him, how is it that thou, being a Jew, askest drink of me, which am a woman of Samaria? For the Jews have no dealings with the Samaritans. Jesus answered and said unto her, if thou knewest the gift of God and who it is that say to thee, give me to drink, thou wouldest have asked him, and he would have given thee living water. Hallelujah. The woman saith unto him, sir, thou hast nothing to draw with, and the well is deep. From whence then hast thou that living water? Art thou greater than our father Jacob, which gave us the well and drank thereof himself, his children and his cattle? Jesus answered and said unto her, whosoever drinketh of this water shall thirst again, but whosoever drinketh of the water that I shall give him shall never thirst, but the water that I shall give him shall be in him a well of water springing up into everlasting life. Hallelujah. The woman saith unto him, sir, give me this water, that I thirst not, neither come hither to draw. Jesus saith unto her, go call thy husband and come hither. The woman answered and said, I have no husband. Jesus said unto her, thou hast well said, I have no husband. For thou hast had five husbands, and he whom thou now hast is not thy husband. In that saidest thou truly. The woman said unto him, sir, I perceive that thou art a prophet. Our fathers worshipped in this mountain, and ye say that in Jerusalem is a place of where men ought to worship. Jesus said unto her, woman, believe me, the hour cometh when ye shall neither in this mountain nor at Jerusalem worship the Father. Hallelujah. Ye worship, ye know not what we know what we worship. For salvation is of the Jews. But the hour cometh and now is when the true worshipers shall worship the Father in spirit and in truth. For the Father seeketh such to worship him. God is a spirit, and they that worship him must worship him in spirit and in truth. The woman saith unto him, I know that Messiah cometh, which is called Christ. When he is come, he will tell us all things. Jesus saith unto her, I that speak unto thee am he. Amen. God bless the reading of his holy, inspired, authoritative, and infallible inerrant word. Amen. Amen. John's Gospel, chapter 4. Amen. The woman at the well. Amen.
This is probably one of the most misunderstood passages of the Bible, amen, and whereby many people use these verses of scripture to justify sin, amen? I'm going to get to that in a minute. But this portion of the Bible, amen, begins with the Lord being tempted of the devil in the wilderness, amen? Hallelujah. And, of course, he uses the word of God, amen? Or rather, sir, that's Matthew's Gospel chapter 4. I'm sorry about that. Matthew's Gospel chapter 4 begins with Christ, amen, being tempted of the devil, amen? This chapter, amen, deals with Jesus going to Samaria, amen? And beginning at going through the area of the Samaritans. And the Samaritans were those tribes of Israel of the northern kingdom, amen, that went into dispersion because of God's judgment, amen? They were the northern kingdom of Israel. Remember, Israel was rent in two because of the fact that Solomon decided to love these strange women, amen, of women that worship other gods, and his heart was taken away from the Lord. And as a result of that, God said that he would divide the kingdom in the days of his son Rehoboam, amen? And Rehoboam, amen, did not listen to the younger men when the people asked that they would be relieved of the harsh treatment that his father would give to the people. And they said, just treat us well, we'll serve thee all the days of our life. He said, no, I'm not listening to the older men that would tell us to that told me to treat the people decently. I'm going to listen to the younger men. And we know what happened. Israel was rent in twain, right? Amen. Judah was separated from the rest of the tribes of Israel, the northern kingdom. And as a result, long story short, the Samaritans, amen, the northern kingdom that was in Samaria, they were dispersed among the nations. And what we understand is that they, as a result of that, were disconnected from the people of Judah. And so the Bible says that God told, amen, Solomon, that in Jerusalem he'll put his temple there, and the people of God would worship in Jerusalem. Now, the Samaritans were like a half breed, right? They were all the different tribes of Israel, but they were mixed among the people, and so the people didn't look at them. The Jews didn't look at them in honor, but with contempt. Remember, right? The Bible talks about, amen, the good who Samaritan, right? Jesus gave that, okay? And the Good Samaritan was when he came and saw the man on the Jericho road, and he cleaned up his wounds, amen, put him in the inn, paid for him, amen? And why did Jesus use the Samaritan? It was because the Samaritans were hated basically by the Jews, amen, as a half-breed. And so Jesus used a Samaritan, which they didn't like that. Jesus did a lot of things that the Pharisees didn't like, amen, somebody? But so now he said, I have to go through Samaria. And there was a woman of Samaria there, amen. And she was by this well, amen. And Jesus said to her, give me to drink in verse 7, amen. Give me something to drink. Give me to drink, amen. And the disciples were gone away into the city to buy meat in verse 8. Verse 9 says, then say the woman of Samaria unto him, how is it that thou, being a Jew, askest drink of me, which am a woman of Samaria? For the Jews have no dealings with Samaritans, with the Samaritans. It's just right there. The Jews have no dealings with them. They despise them. Right? Okay. Jesus answered and said unto her, so this is what she was shocked. Why are you, being a Jew, talking to me, a Samaritan? Don't you hate me? Why? You have no dealings with me. But hallelujah, Jesus, amen, has dealings with everybody who wants to come to him for salvation, amen? Hallelujah. Praise God. Even those that don't want him, he's trying to draw, amen, them unto him for salvation, to be saved from hell and be given everlasting life. That's what the Lord does, amen? God is not willing that any should perish, but all come to what? Repentance. God's desire is for everybody to come to genuine repentance of sin and to know the Lord Jesus Christ as their Savior, so that they won't go to a horrible place called hell. That's why the Lord, in his love, died on the cross for our sins. But this woman said, the Jews have no dealings with the Samaritans. And Jesus answered and said to her in verse 10, if thou knewest the gift of God and who it is, and who it is that say to thee, give me to drink, thou wouldest asked of him, and he would have given thee living water. Amen?
If you know who I am, you would have asked me, amen. You would have asked me for something, not me ask for you. But see what the Lord did, amen. He opened it up. He opened the conversation, amen. Sometimes when we witness, amen, that's what we do, amen. We just open up the conversation. How was your day, amen? A beautiful day today, isn't it? Yeah, it's a beautiful day today. Wonderful day. And then you spin it around to the gospel, amen, somebody. Hallelujah. This is what the Lord did right here, amen. Huh? Living water, amen. And so now, amen, he said, you would have asked me, do you, if you knew who I am, of the living water, amen? Hallelujah. And the Bible goes on to say this. Jesus said in verse 13, whosoever drinketh of this water shall thirst again. But whosoever drinketh of the water that I shall give him shall never thirst. But the water that I shall give him shall be in him a well of water springing up into everlasting life. The woman said unto him, sir, give me this water, that I thirst not, neither come hither to draw. Jesus said unto her, go call thy husband and come hither. The woman says, I have no husband. Verse 17. Jesus said unto her, thou hast well said, I have no husband. For thou hast had five husbands, and he whom thou hast is not thy husband, in that saidest thou truly. Huh? This scripture is one of the most misunderstood and corrupted portion of the Bible. Not that the Bible's corrupt. The Bible's not corrupted, but people use it, amen, to corrupt, to attempt to corrupt the true teaching of the Bible. Amen? And people try to use a scripture saying, look, she had five husbands, and Jesus didn't say to her, oh, it's wrong, you know, that you were married five times or whatever the case. Amen? And they try to justify the sin of divorce and remarriage by this verse, which is a total lie. Amen? Jesus, number one, is not saying it's great that you had five husbands. He's not saying that. Amen? He's not saying that, amen, the one that you have is not your husband. He's showing her that, amen, that you're living in sin. Amen? You're living in sin. Jesus said in Matthew's Gospel, chapter number 19, amen, that in the beginning it was not so. What is not so? In the beginning that God, amen, did not desire for men to divorce their wives. Amen? Just turn me for a moment to Matthew's Gospel, chapter 19 for a moment. We got to clear this part up. Amen? Praise God. Because people use a scripture verse, amen, and trying to say, oh, well, look at the woman at the well. Jesus didn't preach against her sin. Jesus didn't do anything like that. And they always, these false teachers always love to use a woman at the well. It's their favorite passage. Amen? I'm not going to shy away from it because it's the word of God. Amen? Amen. But we're going to get into its right, proper context and understand what the Lord means by all this. Amen? Hallelujah. So praise God. Because people say, oh, well, you know, you don't have to preach against people's sin because Jesus didn't tell the woman at the well that she was in sin. You know? So you shouldn't preach against sin. Oh, man. Matthew's Gospel, chapter 19. Jesus said this in verse 4. And he answered and said unto them, have you not read that he which made them at the beginning made them male and female, and said, for this cause shall a man leave father and mother, and shall cleave to his wife, and they twain shall be one flesh? Wherefore they are no more twain, but one flesh. Whatsoever God hath joined together, let not man put asunder. Amen? He's saying, what God has put together, let not man rip apart. Amen, somebody. And they say unto him, why did Moses then give a command, didn't command to give a writing of divorcement and to put her away? He said unto them, Moses, because of the hardness of your heart, suffered you to put away your wives, but from the beginning it was not so. What did God plan from the beginning? He made them male and female. He made Adam and Eve. Amen, not Adam and Steve. Amen, somebody. He did not make, amen, hallelujah, Katie and Lois, amen, or Susan, amen, somebody. He didn't even make Adam and Eve, amen, and Kathy, another woman with Eve, amen, that he can have two wives. No, right? It was one man, one woman for one lifetime until death dissolves the bond. And when any preacher, when every church or any denomination that says contrary to what the Bible says, they're lying to you. They're lying to you, and they'll use John's Gospel, chapter number 4, as a text to attempt to pervert the word of God and say, oh, well, Jesus talked to the woman at the well. He didn't tell her she was living in adultery. So, you know, we don't need to go around and tell people that they're living in adultery. That's a lie. But you know why it's a lie? Because Jesus says we should go around and tell people the truth. Amen? All over the Bible. Right? All over the Bible.
He was trying to show this woman, amen, something important of who he is, which is the Messiah, amen? And he told her, about her sin, by you have five husbands, and the one that you have is not your husband, amen? But people like to use it. So the bottom line is that in John's Gospel, chapter 4, the Lord, amen, describes to the woman at the well, amen, shows her that he knows all about her. He is God. He is all-knowing, amen? But Jesus tells us to preach the word in season, out of season. Go to 2 Timothy chapter number 4 for a moment. You know what the Lord did in Matthew's Gospel chapter 4, as I said it earlier in the beginning, when he was tempted of the devil? He rightly divided the word of truth. And this is what Satan doesn't want us to do. What the devil does to get us into false teaching. Okay, listen to this very carefully. He takes a verse of Scripture, a portion of Scripture, isolates it from all the rest of the Bible, and uses it, amen, as a fundamental teaching by which we must live our lives by. That's what the cults do, like Jehovah's Witnesses, amen, the Mormons and others, amen, Islam and others. They don't rightly divide the word, amen. When Jesus was tempted of the devil, amen, and the devil said what? About worshiping him, what did he do? Amen. Fall down and worship me, and I'll give you all the kingdoms of this world. And Jesus says, right, get thee behind me, Satan. Right? Okay. For thou shalt worship the Lord thy God, and him only shall thou serve. But then he goes, and amen, when the devil says to him, amen, very, he uses the scripture, cast thyself down, right? For he will give his angels charge over thee. And Jesus says, thou shalt not tempt the Lord thy God. He made it, he put the scripture in proper context on understanding all of the Bible. You don't tempt God by casting yourself down, amen, from the temple. There was a group of people, I believe it was in South Korea, at this one church, amen, in South Korea. And they said they believe, oh, we can walk on water by faith. And they walked on, they tried to walk on water and they drowned. And you said, why in the world, there's no God, but that they drowned, there's no God. No, it's because they walked presumptuously, amen. You don't put God to the test, amen, somebody? That's what Jesus said. But when people take it out of context, amen, what happens is they get into false teaching and heretical teaching many times, amen? And then they get to a point, amen, they deny the word of God. That's what they do with John's Gospel, chapter 4. Oh, Jesus didn't say to her, amen, you're living in adultery. So we shouldn't tell people that. Not a bunch of garbage. What does the Bible say here in 2 Timothy chapter 4, verse 1? I charge thee therefore before God and the Lord Jesus Christ, who should judge the quick and the dead at his appearing in kingdom. Preach the word. Be instant in season, out of season. Reprove, rebuke, exhort with all long suffering and doctrine, for the time will come when they will not endure sound doctrine, but after their own lust shall they heap to themselves teachers, having itching ears. Then they shall turn away their ears from the truth and shall be turned to fables. But watch thou in all things, endure afflictions, do the work of an evangelist, make full proof of thy ministry. What the Bible says. Jesus also says in John's Gospel, chapter 7, a few chapters after chapter 4, amen. Please turn me for a moment. John's Gospel, chapter 7, amen, and we go down to verse 7. Jesus says this, the world cannot hate you, but me it hateth, because I testify of it that the works thereof are evil. Wait a minute. Oh, the meek and mild Jesus, he's not supposed to tell anybody about their sin. Well, he just tells it right there. Amen? Huh? He says, the world hates me. I testify that the works therein are evil. Right? What about the woman caught in adultery? He says, go and sin no more. Amen? That the only time that he said that? No. No. John's Gospel, chapter 5, verse 14, and afterward Jesus findeth him in the temple and saith unto him, behold, thou art made whole. Sin no more, lest a worse thing come unto thee. He didn't say, try your best not to sin. He says, sin no more. Don't walk in it. Amen? We're not talking about trespasses or secret faults. Who can know his errors, the Bible says. Cleanse thou me from secret faults. We're talking about presumptuous sins, amen? When you say to yourself, I'm going to do what I want to do. I'm going to live my life in my sin. I'm going to go listen to that ungodly music. I'm going to go and smoke them cigarettes. I'm going to go and curse and swear, amen, somebody? That's willful habitual sin. I'm going to do it in my heart. That's willful sin, amen? And the Bible rejects that. Jesus, amen, all through the Bible told people about their sins. So when people say here, oh, he's justifying divorce and remarriage, it's a lie. He's not, amen, somebody.
They're ignoring the rest of the Bible to pervert the scripture, to walk after their own lust, as we just read in 2 Timothy chapter 4, amen? And the Bible says to preach it in season, out of season, reprove, rebuke, exhort with all longsuffering and doctrine, amen? The Lord tells Ezekiel, amen, make sure you tell the people, amen, all their abominations, amen? And warn the wicked of his wicked way in Ezekiel, the third chapter. So all these people saying this is a pack of lies, amen, somebody? Don't tell people about their sins. Oh, no, Jesus will just show them that by the Holy Spirit, by the Holy Spirit. No, hold on a second. Didn't the Bible say, how will they hear without what? A preacher. Amen, somebody? Hallelujah. And then why did God, if it's just the role or it's exclusively of the Holy Ghost, just to expose everything to everybody without a preacher, why would God call the prophets? Why would God call the apostles? Huh? Wouldn't need them. But the Holy Ghost works through the preaching of the word, amen, somebody. Hallelujah, somebody. To bring us to the true worship of the true God, amen, somebody. Hallelujah. That we can be saved from a place where most preachers, sadly, no longer want to preach about, but a place called hell, where the worm does not die and the fire is not quenched, amen, somebody. Where it's forever and forever and forever and forever, and there's no out. You can't get out. Where even the rich man wanted, amen, someone to tip the finger in water and to dip it on the tongue. And dip it on the tongue just to relieve them of the flame. Hell. That's why Jesus came, to give us everlasting life. Amen. The water, amen, that brings everlasting life. Then the woman says this. The woman of verse 19 said unto him, Sir, I perceive that thou art a prophet. Our fathers worship, this is verse 20, our fathers worship in this mountain, and ye say that in Jerusalem is a place where men ought to worship. So the Samaritans believe, amen, that there was a certain mountain by which they believe that they should worship the true and the living God. That mountain was called Mount Gerizim. Mount Gerizim. Okay, it was a mountain in the Old Testament by which God commanded the blessings, amen, to be proclaimed if they were to serve and obey the Lord. Mount Ebal was the other mountain that we were to proclaim the curses to Israel if Israel were to rebel against God and walk after their sins. Mount Gerizim and Mount Ebal. Mount Gerizim is whereby the Samaritans believe that the true worship of the true God should take place. They did not believe that they should go to Jerusalem to do so, even though the Bible tells us that's where God set up his temple and where the people should go. And therefore Jesus saith unto her, Woman, believe me, the hour cometh when ye shall neither in this mountain nor at Jerusalem worship the Father. Hallelujah. And then he says this in verse 22, Ye worship, ye know not what. We know what we worship, for salvation is of the Jews. Amen. God revealed himself. Amen. Hallelujah. To Israel. Even when Israel, before Israel split through Solomon, that they were to, amen, go and set up the temple in Jerusalem and the worship, amen, in Jerusalem. Amen. And the purpose of it was so that, amen, they would not go ahead and worship on the groves. The groves were the places where they would worship the false idols. Amen. God did not want to be worshipped on the groves with the false idols. Amen, somebody. In the high places. Amen. It was at Jerusalem whereby they should be worshiping God. Not on the groves. Not, amen, in these particular areas where they would worship these other false gods. No, in Jerusalem. The Samaritans did not get it right. Amen. The Bible talks about that. But then he says, we know what we worship. You don't know what Jesus said. You don't know what you worship. I mean, a lot of people could be offended at that, right? There's a man the other day walking in I believe it was a boat barn, and the store there. And he's a Muslim man, and I offered him a gospel tract, and we started talking back and forth, amen? And got into a discussion. And he says, no, I don't want this. You know, I worship my God and my religion. And I said, sir, if you do not have Jesus Christ, you do not have the true God. Amen? So I'm not saying it's to hurt you or make you. I'm just telling you what the Bible says. The Bible says, if you do not have Jesus Christ, you do not have the true God. You don't have God. If you don't have the Son, you don't have who? The Father. Amen, somebody? You don't have him.
Nobody has a true God unless they have the Son, Jesus Christ. Amen? And now the Samaritans, amen, didn't know what they were worshiping. They didn't have the full understanding, amen, of what they were doing. Amen. Hallelujah. Many of them went into, amen, exile, amen, punishment. And they only had a small understanding of who the God of Israel was. Amen. They didn't have all the understanding of the other prophets and so forth and so on from the scriptures, amen, to understand the full nature of who God was, the God of Israel. And so Jesus said, the Jews, salvation's of the Jews. Amen. We know what we worship. But then he says this, but the hour cometh and now is when the true worshipers of God shall worship the Father in spirit and in truth. For the Father seeketh such to worship him. A God is a spirit, and they that worship him must worship him in what? Spirit and in what? Truth. There's only one way to worship God. There's not two ways or three. Only one. And that's in spirit and in truth. Amen. Only one way to worship the true and living God, and that is in spirit and in truth. Amen. Amen. Because God, the Bible says, God is a spirit, and they that worship him must worship him in spirit and truth. Notice the Bible says him. God is not to be worshipped as a her, amen, or as a she. God did not reveal himself to the world in a feminine form, amen. He revealed himself, amen, although God, amen, hallelujah, is beyond gender. He revealed himself in the masculine form. Jesus Christ is a man forever, amen. As he brought unto himself a human nature, he's a man. He will never be a woman, amen, somebody? People try to say, oh, he's a woman, he could be transgender. It's a lie, it's blasphemy. Amen. Sister Maddie said that the other day that there is somebody that she's witnessing to, the man was saying that Christ was a homosexual. What a lie. What blasphemy. Right? Oh, blasphemy. This is leading to the Antichrist. What's the Antichrist about? He's about blasphemy. His names were blasphemy. Amen? And that's why the spirit of blasphemy is growing and growing and growing and growing and growing. Amen? And that's why the Bible says they'll speak hard sentences against him in Jude. But getting back to the text here, they that worship God must worship him in spirit and in truth. There's only one way to worship God. You go back to Abel and Cain and Abel. Amen? He brought a sacrifice to the Lord, amen. And God did not accept the sacrifice of Cain, amen, that he brought to the Lord, the worship of Cain. But he accepted Abel's. Why? Why? Because the sacrifice of Cain, amen, was the worship of really the self. I'm going to give God not the best fruit. I'm going to give him whatever I got. I don't care. I'll worship God according to my standard, according to the way I see it. Amen? It's like the beginning, amen, of idol worship. Although the idol wasn't really there, but it was really, essentially the idol. Here's the idol's man, right? Man worshiping, amen, himself by creating his own God in the form of what he wants to do according to his mind. And so Cain was rejected because he didn't want to worship God the way, amen, the Bible teaches in spirit and truth. I'm going to give God whatever I want to give. I'm going to keep the best fruits for myself. That's what idol worship is. But Abel didn't do that. Amen. Hallelujah. He glory to God from his spirit. Hallelujah. He just loved God. He just wanted to serve God. He wanted to worship God. He wanted to give God thanks and praise him. Amen. Everything was about God to Abel. Amen, somebody. Cain was about himself. And when he saw that God accepted, amen, hallelujah, Abel's worship and not his, instead of him getting on his face before God and said, God, forgive me. Why? I'm so sorry, Lord, that you didn't receive my worship. God, I wanted you to receive it. No, nothing like that. He looks at his brother. And he looks for an opportunity to kill him. The Bible says, marvel not that the world hates you. Don't be surprised, amen, that the world despises you as a true, genuine, Bible-believing, born-again Christian. Don't be surprised about it. The Bible says, marvel not, amen, that the world hates you. Don't be surprised. Jesus says it, amen. The world cannot hate you, but me it hateth, because I testify that the works thereof are evil. Amen. Jesus says that the world, amen, will never hate from this scripture. If you look at it,
The world will never hate those, amen, that basically don't say anything about their sin. They love a Jesus that doesn't talk about sin. They love a Jesus that doesn't mention sin. They love a Jesus that encourages sin. They love a Jesus that embraces sin. So now you got churches, amen, that are saying that we can have transgender preachers. Oh, that's not true, Pastor. Oh, yes, it's true. It's a church in, well, I can reference other churches, but there's a church particularly in Toronto by which the man came out. He appeared as a woman to the whole congregation. Then all of a sudden, someone found out that's not a woman, that's a man. I believe it was Mississauga. Came out. It's not too long ago, 3-4 years ago, I think it was, maybe less than that. And when the church found out that their preacher was who they thought was a woman, is really a man, they had a vote. 49% said, we want the transgender preacher in this Baptist church. 51 or 52% or whatever said, no, we don't want. Imagine that. Half of the church said, yes, we want the transgender preacher. We want that. That's what we want. Who cares what God says? Amen, somebody. Who cares what God says? Well, God's not in this thing anyway. It's us. It's our church. It's our denomination. It's our place of worship. We will decide. The board will decide what's right and what's wrong. Not Jesus Christ of Nazareth. No, the board. Your board is from hell. I said your board is from hell. If you believe that garbage, your board is from hell, and your church is a synagogue of Satan. Amen? Just in case you didn't hear what I said, your board is from hell and your church is a synagogue of Satan. If you believe that garbage, it's damning people to hell. It's not love and it's not worshiping God in spirit and in truth. It's a lie. And when people pervert God, amen, to pervert the worshiping of the true God, amen, into their own ideology, it's not worshiping the true God. It's a lie. It's worshiping God on the groves. I'll worship him whenever I want and however I want. Christian rock and roll, so-called. I'll tattoo my body. I'll grow my hair as long way down to my feet, although the Bible says for a man it's a shame. That's what the Bible says. It's a shame for a man to have long hair because God wants there to be a distinction between male and female. Amen, somebody? The other day, it broke my heart. I saw this young girl walking, just outside Walmart there, walking on the parking lot. Saw her and this two girls walking, and it broke my heart. And I saw the young girl there with a beard on. A beard, and she must be taking hormone pills, growing this beard, and you know it's a woman, 100%, right? And she's there while I went up to them and said, would you like a, because I'm so burdened for these people, amen? So I go up to them and I said, ma'am, young, would you like a gospel pamphlet? No, we don't want that, huh? Don't want it. And all I can think about is the demons in hell just laughing in their face, bending over and laughing and laughing and laughing and laughing and laughing and laughing and laughing and laughing at them. Laughing. And the so-called synagogues of Satan, amen, saying it's okay. We are an affirming church. The only thing you're affirming, amen, is their damnation. The only thing that you're affirming is their damnation and your damnation. Amen, somebody? Having the gay flag up there, having the transgender flag. The only thing that you're promoting is not love, it's hate. It's the worst kind of hate, and it's not the worship of true God, amen, somebody. They that worship God must worship him in spirit and in truth. Turn me for a moment, amen. Psalm chapter 51. Psalm chapter 51, amen. Hallelujah. That's what the Bible says here. Praise be to God. Because people don't understand, amen, what spirit and truth is all about. Amen. They that worship God, the Bible says, must, and this is what it says, must. You have to worship him. If you want to worship him, it must be in spirit and it must be in truth. Amen. Psalm chapter, what does that mean? Spirit. In truth. Amen. Psalm chapter, what does that mean? Spirit.
What does it mean by in spirit and in truth? Amen.

thy face from me, from my sins, and blot out all mine iniquities. Create in me a clean heart, O God, and renew what? What? A right spirit within me. Cast me not away from thy presence, and take not thy Holy Spirit from me. Restore unto me the joy of thy salvation, and uphold me with thy free spirit. Then will I teach transgressors thy ways, and sinners shall be converted unto thee. Then? Yeah, then. Only when you're right with God, only when you're serving God, only when you've turned away from your sins can you truly bring people to salvation in Christ. Amen? Oh, well, you know, yeah, but I can just tell them, but even, and you're still living like a dog? No. The Bible says then, amen? Hallelujah. Right? Then will I teach transgressors thy ways and sinners shall be converted. That only then when you're restored unto him. Amen? But I want to read on. Deliver me from blood guiltiness, O God, thou God of my salvation, and my tongue shall sing aloud of thy righteousness. O Lord, open thou my lips, and my mouth shall show forth thy praise. For thou desirest not sacrifice. I love it. Listen to this verse. For thou desirest not sacrifice, else would I give it. Thou delightest not in burnt offering. The sacrifices of God are a broken spirit, a broken and a contrite heart, O God, thou will not despise. Hallelujah. Amen? Amen. Bible says the sacrifices of God of a broken spirit. A spirit that, amen, that's been crushed. Amen. Broken before God. Amen. A broken and a contrite heart. Amen. Hallelujah. A heart, amen, that's contrite before God. Amen. That's been put down. Amen. Hallelujah. But you're broken for your sin. The Bible says, oh God, thou will not despise. What means that God will not despise it? Amen. God will not despise a broken and a contrite heart. Amen? He won't despise it. He won't have contempt toward it. Amen? He won't look at it as something evil. He'll look at it as something wonderful and great. Amen? He will never despise it because there's a spirit that's been broken. Amen? And there's a spirit that wants to worship God in truth. Hallelujah. And so in order for you, in order for me to worship God in spirit and in truth, amen, your spirit must first be broken before God. You need to say, Lord, I want to do everything your way, and I want nothing to do it my way. I want everything to do your way, oh God, and I want nothing to do it my way. What's his way? What is God's way? Right here. Right here. The Bible. This is the way. Walk ye in it. Amen, somebody? His word. Walk in his word. Walk in his righteousness. Walk in his ways. Amen? And so Jesus said, John's Gospel, chapter 17, verse 17, thy word is truth. Amen? You want to go by the truth. You want to go by his word and spirit. Then you worship him in spirit and in truth. Amen? You have the word of God, but it got to enter your spirit. You may have the truth and not believe the truth. Oh, yeah. But yet you're still fornicating. You're still lying. You're still stealing. You're still masturbating. You're still looking at pornography. You're still homosexual. You're still transgender. You're still lesbian. You're still bisexual. You're still cursing and swearing. You're still listen, that's because of the fact you have it in your head, but not in your heart. I offered a man a truck the other day. See, like a gospel tract, so we were just walking past, he wouldn't stop. He says, no, I'm good. I got it right here. I got it right here. I got it up here. I got it up here. I said, sir, you need to get it right here. Amen, somebody? You need to get it inside your heart. Hallelujah, amen. Get it out of your head and back into your heart. Amen, somebody? You must be born again. You have to have the Spirit of God. Amen, hallelujah. Trouble your spirit, and then you yield to him, and then you repent of your sins, and you allow the Holy Ghost to take control of your life. To worship him in spirit and in truth. Amen. Having the head knowledge doesn't mean anything. That's the truth. You got truth in your head, but you don't have it in your spirit. Amen, somebody? Oh, one man said in Bible school, I remember writing this, I think I mentioned this many times, I'm going to mention it many more times again. But I wrote this paper preaching about the old, on my course, preached about the Red Sea, you know, and how the children of Israel went on dry land and so forth. And in my preaching to the school, I mentioned in my paper, I mentioned that you need to turn from your homosexuality. The teacher took the paper, crossed out the word homosexuality. This is back in like 1997 here. Crossed it out. Maybe it was 96, but anyway, he crossed it out. And then he put homosexual acts. What a lie. So God just wants the homosexuals to stop their acts. Don't do the act of homosexual. Live a celibate Christian life and be a Christian. Be a homosexual Christian.

What a lie. No such thing as a homosexual Christian. Oh, yes, there is. I'm being celibate. I'm not doing it. I'm just going to be celibate. No, you're believing a lie. Amen, somebody. God made you, if you're a man, to be with a woman. God made you, if you're a woman, to be with a man in the confines of holy matrimony. And for you to say, oh, I'm just going to remain single, show that there's still something there. Get rid of that garbage, amen. Get rid of that vomit, amen. Worship God in spirit and in truth, hallelujah. Somebody, are you hearing what I'm preaching, amen? They that are Christ have crucified the flesh with the affections, hallelujah, somebody. And the lust, amen, glory, hallelujah, somebody. If you believe it, shout hallelujah. Woo, glory to God in the highest. Glory to God. These churches have what? A form of godliness, but deny the power thereof. I remember reading, amen, we had the Bible prophecy conferences in the past. And I remember one in Jamaica in particular was so funny. My son was, anyway, he was making some comments about certain things. There was a gentleman, amen, in the conferences that I would talk about by the name of, don't I mention his name? Paul mentioned Alexander the coppersmith and others who did him evil and who were not preaching the word and so forth. But Tony Campolo, he wrote, he did an interview years ago with him and his wife about homosexuality. His wife back in 1996 believed that you could be a homosexual Christian and live a homosexual life. He believed, no, you couldn't. But he said, you need to stop the act, but you can still be a homosexual Christian. Both are lies. One is just worse than the other. Now he believes, as of 2015, Tony Campolo believes, you can be a homosexual Christian and live a homosexual life and still love God. What a lie. What a liar. Who calls him? I don't call him a liar. God calls him a liar. Amen? You cannot be a homosexual and be a Christian at the same time. The Bible says you have to turn from your homosexuality. Amen? The Bible says in 1 Corinthians chapter 6, verses 9 through 11, you got to turn from your adultery, your fornication, your homosexuality. Amen? All your sin, the unrighteous shall not inherit the kingdom of God. But they think, oh, no, I can be saved. I can be a Christian and still go to heaven and still live in my sin. No, you can't according to the Bible. Amen? And so what I said that to say this is that you have these people believing now, amen, that you can be a homosexual Christian. They're deceived. They've been deceived for years. They've been false teachers for years, amen? And the Bible, now he says, oh, hopefully one day, amen, the church will, this is back in 1996. So hopefully one day the church will, one day, just like how we've accepted alcoholics, basically there's no deliverance. I'm an alcoholic. You know, AA, if you go to an AA meeting, Alcoholics Anonymous meeting, I was taking care of this. I had this job as a security officer years ago, and I took this man there who was part of our job description. I took him to the meeting just to look after him. I don't support the meeting by any means. I don't support AA. Amen? Because instead of saying, my name is Joe, and I've been an alcoholic for 45 years. Man never touched alcohol since the 1970s, but yet he's saying he's an alcoholic. Huh? What does the Bible say about that? Turn with me to 1 Corinthians chapter 6. I could quote it, but I don't want to quote it. But I want you to look at it. Amen? 1 Corinthians chapter 6. Amen. The Bible says this, verse 9. Know ye not that the unrighteous shall not inherit the kingdom of God? Be not deceived. Neither fornicators, nor idolaters, nor adulterers, nor effeminate, nor abusers of themselves of mankind, nor thieves, nor covetous, nor drunkards, nor revilers, nor extortioners shall inherit the kingdom of God. Look at verse 11. And such were some of you, but ye are washed, but ye are sanctified, but ye are justified in the name of the Lord Jesus and by the Spirit of our God. Amen, somebody? Notice what it says. And such were, the word W-E-R-E means past tense, were. You're not that anymore, amen, somebody? Hallelujah. That means you're no longer, amen, a drunkard or a covetous or a reviler. You're no longer a fornicator, an adulterer, or effeminate, or abuser themselves of mankind. You're no longer that any longer, amen, somebody?
You're not washed. You're not sanctified. You're not justified in the name of the Lord Jesus and by the Spirit of our God. You're now a new born-again child of God. Amen, somebody. And so now what does it mean? It means, amen, that these people are a pack of liars, amen? They're promoting lies, justifying sin, and making you believe that God will accept your perversion and your worship when he will not, because they that worship God must worship him in spirit and truth. It's no longer on Mount Gerizim as you think, Samaritans, where you should worship God. Amen? Jews, it's no longer in Jerusalem, amen, Jesus said, where you think you should worship God, because they that will worship the Father will worship him in what? In spirit and in truth, amen? Hallelujah. You could be in the grocery store, hallelujah, and feel the presence of the Lord and raise up your hands to God, amen, somebody, and worship him. You could be in the bank, amen, somebody, doing your transaction and feel the presence of the Lord and say, thank you, Jesus, amen, somebody, and sing some hymns and some worship unto him, amen. You can be in the shower and feel God's presence, amen, somebody, brushing your teeth inside your bed, hallelujah. They that worship the Father, amen, won't have to worship him in Jerusalem or on Mount Gerizim, but they that worship will worship him in spirit and in truth. The true worshipers of God will worship God not just on a Sunday, somebody, but Monday, Tuesday, Wednesday, Thursday, Friday, Saturday, Sunday, hallelujah, 12, 1, 2, 3, 4, 5, 6, 7, 8, 9, 10, 11, 12, right around the clock, 24/7, amen, somebody. Because you love God. Heard one man say years ago, I talked to my brother-in-law years ago, and I remember he was telling me about this gentleman that he worked with. And this gentleman, supposed to be a Christian, really wasn't right with God, obviously. He said to his people that he's working with, they say, oh, you're supposed to be a Christian. He goes, oh, no. I leave my religion at home. Yeah, that's because you don't have any true, genuine religion, which is true salvation. Amen, somebody? Well, you got true salvation, amen. You can't leave that thing at home. Huh? Why? Because the Bible says God lives inside of you. Amen? I will live in them. I will walk in them. Hallelujah, somebody. He lives in me. Amen? He walks in me. Hallelujah. He abides in me. I abide in him. Amen? And I have to speak his word. I got to live in righteousness. And when somebody brings forth something that's wickedness, automatically I'm going to say no. I remember my son years ago in high school at the Halifax West School here. One young man supposed to be part of a church in the city here, youth group, claiming to be saved, said he's filled with the Holy Ghost, speaks in tongues. And this was, you know, the Holy Ghost and filled with the Holy Ghost and speaking with tongues is a true Bible-believing experience for every Christian that we need to have, amen? But a lot of people, amen, think they can still live in sin, huh? When people back in the days received the Holy Ghost, they said, well, we got to walk in Christ. We got to abide in Christ. Now people think, oh, I can just live in sin and get full of the Holy. No, you're deceived. Amen, somebody? So this young man said to my son, he opened the door. He said, Isaac, come here. And he opened the door. He goes, come here. See the girls? Look at all the girls here in high school. And immediately my son says, that's sin. Hallelujah. Amen, somebody? Because when you're right with God, that's what you're saying. When you're not right with God, you say, oh, yeah, let me look some more. But when you're right with God, you say, no, amen, somebody. Immediately the Holy Ghost rises in you. You say, no, I don't want that garbage. Don't show me no perversion, amen. I will set no wicked thing before. Oh, glory to God, I love it. No wicked thing before my eyes, amen, somebody. Amen, hallelujah, somebody. Amen, Job said, why should I, amen, look upon a maid, amen. Hallelujah. Look. Because, look, he is not even imagining it in his heart. Amen? When you worship God, you worship him from your spirit. The people who have a false religion, amen, just do it from their mouth, professing that they know God, but in the works they deny him. You live in sin. You live in abomination. You don't know God. If you're divorced and remarried, amen, the Bible says you're living in adultery. You don't know God. It doesn't matter what your preacher says or what your church says. The Bible says is what we got to go by. You're living in adultery. You're living in sin. But the good news is that you can be saved. Hallelujah. You can know the true and the living God. Amen? You can know him. You can get right with him. You can be saved by his grace and serve him. But you got to worship him in spirit and truth. And your spirit will come, amen. The truth will hit your spirit and you'll do what's right. Amen. That's when Zacchaeus, when he got right with God, amen, what do you do? When he ripped off all those people, he says, no, I'm going to give him back all this money. Amen? I don't care if I become a pauper. Amen?
I don't care if I lose everything. Huh? I gain something more. I gain salvation through the Lord Jesus Christ. I gained, amen, that I've received that water whereby I will never thirst again. Hallelujah. And when the woman, amen, hallelujah, heard what Jesus said, the Bible says, amen, she says, the woman said unto him, I know that Messiah cometh, which is called Christ. When he has come, he will tell us all things. Jesus said unto her, I that speak unto thee, amen, am he. I am he. I am. And upon this came his disciples and marveled that he talked with the woman, yet no man said, amen, what seekest thou, or why talkest thou with her? The woman then left her water pot and went her way into the city and said to the men, come and see a man which told me all things that ever I did. Is not this the Christ? Hallelujah. Amen. And we go, amen, all the way down John's Gospel, chapter number 4. Amen. And verse 42, amen. When they came and they saw the Lord and heard him speak, the Bible says, and verse 41 reads, it says, many more believed because of his own word and said unto the woman, now we believe not because of thy saying, for we have heard him ourselves and know that this is indeed the Christ, the Savior of the world. Amen. Praise God. That particular village, amen, came to the Lord. Amen. They came to Christ. We heard him speak ourselves. We know he's the Messiah. And we know that we have to receive him to come to know the Father. We keep, because no man cometh unto the Father but by him. He is the Messiah. Means he is the Christ. He's the anointed one. He's God in flesh. Amen, somebody? Hallelujah. We have found him of whom Moses and the prophets have talked about. Amen. Jesus Christ, amen, of Nazareth. Amen. That's who he is. Now it's time to worship him in spirit and in truth. Amen. It's time to give God the praise. Hallelujah. It's time to give God the glory. Don't let anybody tell you, oh, no, you, that's not how you worship God. If you're worshiping God according to the Bible, amen, shut your ears according to what everybody else got to say. Amen, somebody? To worship God, you need to walk in holiness. Without holiness, no man shall see the Lord. God will not accept it. Just turn me to Isaiah chapter 1 and look at this. How God does not accept false worship. We're going to close. Amen. And then we're going to close. Isaiah, amen, chapter number 1. And the Bible talks about here the false worship, amen, of the people of God here in Isaiah. As they decided, amen, and they erroneously believed that they could worship God and that God would accept their worship. Isaiah chapter 1, the Bible says, the vision of Isaiah, the son of Amos, which he saw concerning Judah and Jerusalem in the days of Uzziah, Jotham, Ahaz, and Hezekiah, kings of Judah. Hear, O heavens, and give ear, O earth, for the Lord has spoken. I have nourished and brought up children, and they have rebelled against me. The ox knows his owner, and the ass his master's crib, but Israel doth not know my people, doth not consider a sinful nation. A people laden with iniquity, a seed of evildoers, children that are corruptors. They have forsaken the Lord. They have provoked the Holy One of Israel unto anger. They are gone away backward. Now, I can continue the reading. Amen. But this is what the Bible says in verse 10. Hear the word of the Lord, ye rulers of Sodom. Give ear unto the law of our God, ye people of Gomorrah. And listen to what it says here now, verse 11. To what purpose? Man, this is powerful. To what purpose? This is God speaking through the prophet. To what purpose is your multitude, is the multitude of your sacrifices unto me, say the Lord. I am full of the burnt offerings of rams and the fat of fed beasts, and I delight not in the blood of bullocks or of lambs or of he-goats. When you come to me, when you come to appear before me, who hath required this at your hand to tread my courts? Bring no more vain oblations. Incense is a what? Is an abomination unto me. The new moons and Sabbaths, the calling of assemblies, I cannot away with. It is iniquity, even the solemn meeting. Your new moons and your appointed feasts my soul hateth. They are a trouble unto me. I am weary to bear them. Listen to what it says in verse 15. And when ye spread forth your hands, I will hide mine eyes from you. Imagine. Yea, when you make many prayers, I will not hear. Your hands are full of blood. Wash you,
make you clean. Put away the evil of your doings from before mine eyes. Cease to do evil. Learn to do well. Seek judgment. Relieve the oppressed. Judge the fatherless. Plead for the widow. Come now, I love it. Hallelujah. And let us reason together, saith the Lord. Though your sins be as scarlet, they shall be white as snow. Though they be red like crimson, they shall be as wool. If ye be willing and obedient, ye shall eat the good of the land. But if ye refuse and rebel, ye shall be devoured with the sword, for the mouth of the Lord has spoken it. Imagine that, huh? But look what it says. He said, when you spread forth your hands in verse 15, I will hide mine eyes from you. Yea, when you make many prayers, I will not hear. Your hands are full of blood. Imagine. People think, oh, they got their hands raised to the Lord. Hallelujah. And they worship. But yet, when they leave the time of worship, or when they stop their hands under God, they're thinking all kinds of evil concupiscence in their heart and their mind. Huh? They're going out there, right? They couldn't wait to go get the prostitute, have a cigarette, amen? Go to Lady Gaga's concert, whatever the case may, Jay-Z, whatever garbage it is, amen, somebody? Or have unforgiveness or hatred in the heart towards somebody, amen? God says, I know how. No, no, no, no, no, no, no, no, no, no, no, no. God says, no, no, no, no, no, garbage. Amen. He says, your hands are full of blood. Amen. I will hide mine eyes from you. God, you know what God is saying? This is a disgrace. Isn't that what he's saying? Yeah. God's saying, they have their hands raised up. God says, I will hide mine eyes. I can't even look at this thing. Oh, I can't look at it. I can't see them raise their hands toward me. They're living in sin, they're divorcing women, they're homosexual, they're lying, they're stealing, they're living in a, they're going, to, they're gambling, amen, they're playing the online gambling casino. This is a new thing now. Oh, you know, online gambling, oh, what sports teams are going to win? You think that's godly? It's not godly. Amen, somebody? Covetousness. You're gaining off of somebody else's misfortune, huh? The scratch tickets. Oh, let me go get them scratch tickets. Let me go to get the lottery, 649. I laugh because I remember as a lady in Brooklyn, New York, and I remember a friend of my family, and I remember praying for her that God will save her and bless her and whatever. Later, I got a call, and they said, Mabel's so happy. Happy about what? Mabel said she went down to the jackpot, and she won. And thank God for your prayers, Pastor. So like, I didn't pray for Mabel to win no jackpot. Amen, somebody? Hallelujah. This is the jackpot that she needs to win right here. Amen. Salvation. Hallelujah. Repentance of her sin and faith toward our Lord Jesus Christ. Amen, somebody? Not the casino. Amen. And so God says, you'll hide his face from you. You love all that sin. You love the world. You love Star Trek. You love Batman. You love Spider-Man. All that garbage. Whereby God says he hates that nonsense. Amen, somebody? Because of what it promotes, the occult. Amen. The LGBTQ community, it promotes all that sin. It doesn't love those people. It promotes sin. It promotes abomination. And so God, as we close, the Bible says God is a spirit, and they that worship him must worship him in spirit and truth. If you don't worship him in spirit and truth, you don't worship God, and you don't have the true God. So what Jesus Christ says, in order to have the true God, amen, you have to have the truth. You got to be walking in the truth, walking in the spirit, not after the flesh. Huh? If we say that we know him and we walk in darkness, we what? Lie and do not the truth. We're not doing the truth. I mean, we're not walking in spirit and truth. We're not worshiping in truth. Huh? God is here, and we can't form him to what we want him to be. That's idolatry. Huh? And the minute we try to do that, Paul said, do I be yet persuade God or men? And Paul said that kind of false gospel, amen, is a gospel that will damn the soul. Amen, somebody? In Galatians 1, if we are an angel preaching any other gospel unto you than that which we have preached, let him be accursed. It's, amen, it's trying to form God into our own. Oh, God will accept me in my homosexuality. God will accept me in my adultery. God will accept me in my lying, my stealing. God will accept me in my all my sin. God will accept, amen, the worship of Hinduism or the worship of Islam or the worship of whatever God I want it to be. We all worship the same God. No, we don't. God says in the Bible, he's the only one and true God. It doesn't matter if the world likes it or they don't. They didn't like it in the time of Noah, did they? What happened to them? Did God say, oh, no, I'm going to lose all these people? No.
God wanted them to be saved. He strives with them because he loves them. He's not wanting that any should perish, but all come to repent. But you think God's going to lower his standard and get rid of his righteousness in order for us to so-called get saved? We wouldn't get saved anyway, and God wouldn't be God if he did that. But we think, amen, it's wonderful. God's changed now, and God's such a cool guy now. God doesn't care about being cool, huh? And neither should we. We shouldn't be worried about being cool. We need to care about being Christ-like. Amen, somebody? We shouldn't worry about being hip. We need to be holy. Amen, somebody? Hallelujah. Glory to God. Amen? Hallelujah. Amen. Nothing wrong with looking nice. I'm not getting wrong with nothing wrong with looking decent, but look godly and be godly and do things as righteousness and godliness and unto the Lord. Amen, somebody? Not perverse. We want to please him. That's the true worshipers of God. Amen? Are you a true worshiper of God? Are you just living a lie, thinking that you are, thinking that you truly serve God, but you're not? Amen? You're not right with him. Amen? The true worshipers of God know, amen, that, hey, I love the Lord. I'm serving him. I'm walking with him. I'm abiding in him. And if anything comes in my way that's not right with God, I'm going to turn from it. And if I stumble, I'm going to repent and get right with God and serve him. But I'm going to walk in the Spirit. I'm not going to justify my sin. I'm not going to justify my flesh. I'm not going to make excuses. True worshipers of God don't make excuses. Amen? We don't say, oh, well, you know, I did this and try to justify. We all done that. Justify ourselves in things we know we're wrong in doing, or we try to look for ways. The true worshipers of God say, you know what? I try to justify myself. No, what I did was wrong. I said that thing to you wrong. It may not even be particularly a sin right away, but maybe you said something to somebody that was unkind. And you say, you know what? I shouldn't have said it that way. Amen? God pricks you about even those things. Amen? Hallelujah. And he does me. Amen? And says, Lord, he says, Lord, you know, hallelujah. I want let the words of what? My mouth. Amen? Out to her. Okay. Let the words of, hallelujah. Hallelujah. Don't keep doing that. Amen. The words of my mouth and the meditation of my heart be acceptable in thy sight, O Lord, my strength and my redeemer. That's the true worshipers of God. That's worshiping God in truth and spirit and in truth. Amen. Your mouth, amen, is praises unto him. Amen. Your heart, amen, is worship unto him. Hallelujah. You give him thanks. David didn't care what everybody else said, not even his own wife. When the ark of God was there and he started worshiping and dancing before God, and Michael or Mikhail was upset because David danced in that manner. David said, I will dance more, I'll even be more vile than this. You think that's anything? I'll worship God even more than this. Amen, somebody? That's worshiping God in spirit and in truth, not worrying what anybody else said. I'm in Bible school, and people say, oh, you know, you're too loud, amen? You're too loud, and this and that. And some churches, I would even, the Holy Ghost hit me, and I would run and dance, amen? Hallelujah. And people are trying to say, some people say, oh, praise God, we're blessed. Other people say, oh, that I didn't like. I don't care what they liked or what they didn't like, amen? Because I'm not doing it for you. Hallelujah. I'm doing it because of him. Hallelujah, somebody. I'm doing it because I'm saved by the goodness and grace of God. Amen. When the man was healed, what did he do? He became leaping and dancing and rejoicing and praising God. That's what we do when we're saved, when we love the Lord. Amen. The words of our mouth, the meditation of our heart, amen, is acceptable unto God. And we praise him in spirit and in truth because we love God. And we don't care who around us, amen, likes it or doesn't like it. We're worshiping him and not them. That's why the psalmist said, bless the Lord, amen. Oh, my soul, and all that is within me, bless his holy name. Let's stand, amen. Praise God. They that worship God must worship him in spirit and truth. The Bible says, ye that love the Lord, you got to hate evil. You got to hate your sin. You got to hate every form of abomination and come to the Lord and be saved. Amen? If you do not know the Lord Jesus Christ as your saving Lord and you want to know him, you can know him today. You could be ready to go to heaven and not go to hell, but you got to repent of your sins. You could become a true worshiper of God, of the true God, the Lord Jesus Christ. Amen? He's a true God and eternal life. Little children, keep yourself from idols. That's the only way to the Father is through the Lord Jesus Christ. It's the only way that you know that you have the true God is when you come to him, the Lord Jesus Christ, repent of your sins and receive him by faith as your saving Lord. He died on that cross for you, shed his blood that you could be saved. But today's the day of salvation. Tomorrow might be too late. If you want to know the Lord Jesus Christ, you can know him today
No prayer itself can save you. But if you pray this prayer and meet it unto God, God will save you and he'll give you everlasting life. Amen. Praise God. And you escape hell and be given everlasting life through the Lord Jesus Christ. Just pray this prayer with me. Lord Jesus, I'm a sinner. I believe you died on the cross for my sin. I believe you rose again from the dead. Lord Jesus, come into my heart and be my Lord and my Savior. I turn away from my sins and I receive you as my Savior and my Lord. And with the help of the Holy Ghost, I will live for you, I will serve you, and I'll love you all the days of my life. I pray all these things in Jesus' name. Amen. If you pray that prayer, amen, and you truly meant it unto God in genuine repentance and faith in the Lord Jesus Christ, I want to send you to our ministry website, internationaldeliveranceministries.org, to the Salvation tab, where you'll find a book that says what it means to be born again, absolutely free for new Christians. Amen. It will bless you, encourage you in your new walk with the Lord Jesus Christ. If you want to give to this ministry, no gift is too small, no gift is too large. Amen. You can go on our donation page there. You can send an email transfer or through the internet. We love you. Amen. We're praying for you. Praise God. God bless. Praise God. Amen. Well, praise the Lord. Amen. It's wonderful to magnify the name that is above every single name, the name of the Lord Jesus Christ. Hallelujah. Amen. Hallelujah. If you have your Bibles, please turn with me to the book of Amos. Amen. The book of Amos. Hallelujah. Chapter number 7. Praise God. And of course, we are reading from the King James Version of the Holy Bible. Amos chapter number 7. Praise be to God. And let's stand as we hear the word of the Lord at this time. Amen. Praise the Lord. Father, touch our hearts, Lord, genuinely as we hear from the word of God. And Lord, help us to truly be doers of thy wonderful word of life, not hearers only, deceiving our own self. We pray this in Jesus' precious name. Amen. Amen. Praise the Lord. Amos chapter number 7. Praise God. Amen. And we're going to begin. Praise the Lord. Hallelujah. It's only a small chapter, so we'll just read the whole chapter. Amen. But we want to focus primarily on verses 10 through 17. Amen. Amos chapter number 7. Praise God. Beginning at verse 1. Thus hath the Lord God showed unto me, and behold, he formed grasshoppers in the beginning of the shooting up of the latter growth. And lo, it was the latter growth after the king's mowings. And it came to pass that when they had made an end of eating the grass of the land, then I said, O Lord God, forgive, I beseech thee, by whom shall Jacob arise, for he is small. The Lord repented for this. It shall not be, saith the Lord. Thus hath the Lord God showed unto me, and behold, the Lord God called to contend by fire, and it devoured the great deep, and it did eat up a part. Then said I, O Lord God, cease, I beseech thee. By whom shall Jacob arise, for he is small? The Lord repented for this. This also shall not be, saith the Lord God. Thus he showed me, and behold, the Lord stood upon a wall made by a plumb line, with a plumb line in his hand. And the Lord said unto me, Amos, what seest thou? And I said, a plumb line. Then said the Lord, behold, I will set a plumb line in the midst of my people Israel. I will not again pass by them anymore. And the high places of Isaac shall be desolate, and the sanctuaries of Israel shall be laid waste, and I will arise against the house of Jeroboam with the sword. Then Amos, amen. So then Amaziah the priest of Bethel sent to Jeroboam, king of Israel, saying, Amos hath conspired against thee in the midst of the house of Israel. The land is not able to bear all his words. For thus Amos saith, Jeroboam shall die by the sword, and Israel shall surely be led away captive out of their land, out of their own land. And also Amaziah said unto Amos, O thou seer, go flee thee away into the land of Judah, and there eat bread and prophesy there. But prophesy not again any more at Bethel, for it is a king's chapel, and it is a king's court. Then answered Amos and said to Amaziah, I was no prophet, neither was I a prophet's son, but I was a herdman and a gatherer of sycamore fruit. And the Lord took me as I followed the flock, and the Lord said unto me, go prophesy unto my people. Now therefore hear thou the word of the Lord. Thou sayest, prophesy not against Israel, and drop not thy word against the house of Isaac. Therefore thus saith the Lord, thy wife shall be an harlot in the city, and thy sons and thy daughters shall fall by the sword, and thy land shall be divided by lime, and thou shalt die in a polluted land, and Israel shall surely go into captivity forth
of his land. Amen. God bless the reading of his holy, inspired, authoritative, infallible, and inerrant holy word. Amen. The book of Amos. Hallelujah. Amen. Amos being a man of God. Amen. But as he said here in the scripture, amen. Hallelujah. That he was not the son of a prophet. Amen. Praise God. He was not the son of a prophet. He was no prophet and nor the son of a prophet, but a herdman. Amen. And this is exactly how God called Amos. Praise the Lord. The Bible says in Amos chapter 1, verse 1, the words of Amos, who was among the herdmen of Tekoa, which he saw concerning Israel in the days of Uzziah, king of Judah, and in the days of Jeroboam, the son of Joash, king of Israel, 2 years before the earthquake. Amen? So the Bible says here in verse 2, he said, the Lord will roar from Zion and utter his voice from Jerusalem, and the inhabitants of the shepherds shall mourn, and the top of Carmel shall wither. Thus saith the Lord, for 3 transgressions of Damascus and for 4, I will not turn away the punishment thereof. Amen. Because they have threshed Gilead with threshing instruments of iron, and the judgments continue, amen, out of Amos's mouth from the Lord. Amen. And so we find the Bible tells us, amen, that Amos was a herdman, as he said here. He was not the son of a prophet. He was no prophet at all. Amen. But God called him, amen, as a herdman. He had no understanding of being a prophet whatsoever. Amen. It would be like somebody, amen, who were, you know, working in a factory, had no theological experience whatsoever, and all of a sudden God calls him, amen, to preach and to prophesy against the nations of this world. And I remember when I was in Bible school, I remember one of the teachers said that unless you had a master's degree, you should not be able to pastor a church. This is what he said. How unbiblical could that be? Amen. How unscriptural, how ridiculous and nonsensical. Thank God, God doesn't work that way. If that was the case, Amos would be 100% disqualified. And not just Amos, but you got Peter, James, and John. These men were fishermen. Amen. They are unlearned and ignorant men. The Pharisees looked at them. Amen. Hallelujah. In the book of Acts, chapter number 4. Amen. These are unlearned and ignorant men. They did not know the law. They had no theological training and understanding as the Pharisaical council and the Sadducees and others had. Amen. Who have given their lives to understanding the Old Testament. Amen. Hallelujah. And so these men had no understanding like these scribes, amen, and like the Pharisees and so forth. Are you hearing what I'm saying, amen? Hear what I'm preaching. But God Almighty doesn't work that way, amen? Hallelujah. Hallelujah, praise God. Hallelujah. The Bible says very clearly that the Lord takes the foolish things of this world to confound the wise, amen? Hallelujah. And so, praise God, he takes a man like Amos, just a herdman with no theological training or whatsoever, amen? A man that just loves God, amen? Somewhere that we just bypass, amen? Drive past and look at them, amen, in some kind of lowly occupation that they're doing, and all of a sudden God Almighty says, I'm going to call you Amos from the herdmen. Hallelujah. When everybody walked past you and thought that you're nothing, but you feared me, and God raises up this man of God who was just a herdman, and now he becomes a spokesman for the Lord God Almighty of Abraham, Isaac, and Jacob, for the Lord Jesus Christ, and now prophesies to Israel, the northern kingdom. He prophesies to the northern kingdom, because remember, Judah is a southern kingdom, as Israel was divided in the days of Rehoboam. Amen? And so the northern kingdom, Israel, is where Amos prophesied to. In the days, the Bible says, in the days of Uzziah. Amen? The days of Uzziah, king of Judah. And then the days, the Bible says, of Jeroboam, verse 1. Now, here's the thing. God had prophets, amen, in the southern kingdom and northern kingdom, amen, specifically. And at the time when Amos was giving his prophecy, there was a great man of God in the southern kingdom prophesying, a prophet by the name of Isaiah, amen. Remember, he prophesied in the time of Uzziah. Amen. Jotham, and he has, and so forth. And so Amos prophesied now in the time of Uzziah and in the time of Jeroboam, king of Israel. Amen. And so the Bible tells us now that he prophesies concerning the wickedness of Israel. And of course, other nations that we just read. Amen. There,
praise God, Damascus and so forth, amen. And so the Bible talks about, we want to focus on Amos chapter 7, verses 10 through 17. Amen. Amos chapter 7, verses 10 through 17. We want to focus on that. Amos prophesies to the northern kingdom of Israel. We understand that Elijah the prophet was also a prophet to the northern kingdom of Israel, just like Amos, as was Elisha, the prophet that came after Elijah. Amen. These were prophets to the northern kingdom. The northern kingdom had no godly kings, not one godly king. They were all perverse. They were all idol worshipers. They all rejected the laws of God. Some, of course, were worse than others. Amen. But the southern kingdom of Judah had godly men of God. Amen. Praise the Lord. Like Josiah, like Hezekiah, amen, and others that were godly. And then they had ungodly kings and godly kings in the southern kingdom. There was revival in Judah. Amen. As for Israel, unfortunately, there was no revival. Imagine when God calls you to a place and he knows, God Almighty knows, because he's all-knowing. Amen. Hallelujah. He's omniscient. He's all-knowing. And so therefore, he knew that they would not receive the testimony of Amos, because it's his testimony. It's his word. Amen. God's word. But yet God still sends him there, just like God sent Ezekiel. Amen. And this is the case for most of the prophets. Amen. Hallelujah. That they did not want to take heed to the word of the Lord. They, in fact, they rejected clearly the word of God, and they made it known to the prophets that they rejected the word. They don't want it. In many cases, most cases, that's what they said, that we don't want to hear. We don't want to hear nothing from you, right? And they rejected the word of God. Amen. For example, look with me to Ezekiel chapter number 3 for a moment. Ezekiel chapter number 3. Amen. The prophet Ezekiel chapter number 3. The Bible says in Ezekiel chapter number 3 in verse number 26. Amen. It says, and I will make thy tongue cleave to the roof of thy mouth, that thou shalt be dumb, and shall not be to them a reprover, for they are rebellious hearts. But when I speak with thee, I will open thy mouth, and thou shalt say unto them, thus saith the Lord God, he that heareth, let him hear, and he that forbeareth, let him forbear, for they are a rebellious house. Amen? God says, they are a rebellious house. Amen? And so he says, whether they will receive it, or whether they won't receive it, it's of no consequence. He said, I want you to tell them the truth. I want you to preach to them. And that was always the message of God to the prophets. And that is the message of God to the church of God today. Preach the word in season, out of season. The man of God said, amen, under the inspiration of the Holy Ghost in 2 Timothy chapter 4, the Apostle Paul. Amen. Preach the word in season, out of season. Reprove, rebuke, exhort with. Why did they have the same message? Why? Hundreds of years later, thousands of years later, the Apostle Paul talks about it. Amen. Why do they have the same message? Because it comes from the same God. Comes from the same source. The messages never change. Amen? Never changes. Hardly whether they will hear or whether they will forbear, preach it in the season, out of season. Hallelujah. Glory be to God. You don't preach it just because people pat you on the back and say, what a great word, preacher. Amen? It's wonderful having encouragement. I love hearing encouragement myself. Who doesn't? Amen? It's encouraging. Praise be to God. But you don't preach to be encouraged. You preach because you're called by God to preach the word of God for so to be saved from an eternity in hell and be given everlasting life. That's the commission of the man of God, amen? Not because you're looking for somebody to pat you on the back and say, great word, great this, great that. Huh? What in the world? No, we're not called, amen, hallelujah, to please men. We're called to please God, for if I yet please men, I should not be the servant of Christ. That's what the Apostle Paul said, amen, under the inspiration of the Holy Ghost in Galatians chapter 1, verse 10. Yeah? Should not be the servant of Christ. If I'm here to please everybody and make everybody love me and like me and whatever, well, how could I be a servant of Christ then? I'm here to please you, the people. I can't please God if I'm here to be to please the people, because what the people want and what God wants are two different things. What the people want is their sin. The people want their ungodliness. They want justification. And that's why the Holy Ghost, the Apostle Paul says later on, amen, they'll heap up to themselves teachers having itching ears, walking after their own lusts, because they want the message to change to suit their wicked, perverse, ungodly, hellish lifestyle of sin and abomination. And they think it's wonderful to have these preachers telling them that it's okay to live in abomination and sin.
The thing is wonderful. The thing is great. And this is what they want. This is what they're promoting. Amen. This is what most of the people in the churches want today. This is exactly what they have received. Exactly what they've just what they wanted. There was a time when preachers could preach, amen, over a pulpit, amen, that whereby people were coming against the sound teaching, but they would still be able to put up with the sound doctrine and allow you to preach over the pulpit. That's not the case anymore. Amen. Not the case anymore. Our ministry mainly preaches, not in no church of North America. I'm not saying there's not godly churches within North America. I believe there is. Few and far between, but I believe they're out there. But for the most part, our ministry is overseas, amen? Although we're here located in North America, obviously, but our ministry primarily is overseas where we're doing a greater work, amen? Most of the churches now have shut their doors, don't want to hear this kind of message anymore, amen? Close the doors. The people's minds have already given over to sin. Most of them are headed for hell, fire, and damnation. They want to live in their ungodliness and the perversion. They love the world, and they have no regrets to do so. And they will also defend their love for the world. They'll defend it. They'll fight tooth and nail against anybody that goes against their sacred desire of living the world. They'll fight tooth and nail. Look for means and ways of justification to watch the movies and listen to cursing and swearing. Oh, well, you hear it in the mall anyway. All that kind of rubbish, huh? The name of the Lord Jesus Christ blasphemed in the movies, amen, in the TV programs, amen, women undressed and naked, amen, and sexual acts being performed and all these kind of things going on within the movie theaters, amen? Abomination in the sight of Almighty God. Don't preach like that. Why? Because most of the preachers now are watching these filthy movies, amen? And even talking about how you can see Jesus Christ of Nazareth, amen, and in the movies. In other words, how we can get symbolism out of the movies in relation to the gospel. What an abomination from the pit of hell, amen? When the gospel is light and the movies is nothing but pure utter darkness produced by demon spirits, amen? Are you hearing me? Produced by demonic entities of hell. That's what it is, amen? Oh, you know, you should apologize about that. I'm apologizing about nothing. Only thing I'm going to apologize is that I did not rip it down further enough into hell. Amen? It's an abomination that damns multitudes of souls. Amen? Hollywood, what an abomination from Almighty. What an abomination in the sight of Almighty God. It's wickedness. And people now are warming up to it ever the before. Well, one time the churches, amen, that loved God, they wanted nothing to do with that Hollywood and all those movies. And it was nowhere near as wicked back then as it is now. Isn't that amazing? And back then they want nothing to do with it. Amen? And now it's 10 times, a million, probably 1,000, a million times more wicked than then. And now churches say, oh, what's wrong with it? What kind of a mess are we really in today? Now you got Amos here in chapter number 7. Amen? The Bible says, Amaziah the priest in verse 10 of Bethel sent to Jeroboam, king of Israel, saying, Amos hath conspired against thee in the midst of the house of Israel. The land is not able to bear all his words. Amaziah, amen, the priest said, look, ha, what we got to do now? Then he sent to Jeroboam, king of Israel, saying, Amos hath conspired against thee. He's against you, king Jeroboam. He's against the land. Oh, he's conspired. He's into conspiracy. You know, ever heard of conspiracy theorists? Conspiracy theories, amen. This is one of them. I mean, he said Amos has conspired against you. He's coming against you. He's doing something against you, huh? To Jeroboam, right? And the land is not able to bear. We can't bear what he said. We you know. And remember, God said to Ezekiel, whether they hear or forbear, what are they saying? We're forbearing. The land can't bear the words of Amos. But what they didn't understand was that it was not the words of Amos. And this is where people get confused and messed up. It was not the words of Amos, amen? It was the word of Almighty God, and that's the problem. People think that these are the words of men, amen? They're the words of Benito. They're the words of Amos. They're the words of men of Ezekiel. They're the words of Paul, amen? Oh, Paul said that. Paul did that. Paul said that. Paul did that, amen? Oh, but that wasn't the words of Jesus. They're deceived, amen? Paul wrote in the scriptures, is the words of Jesus Christ of Nazareth, amen, somebody? Oh, yes.
What Moses said is the words of Jesus Christ. What Ezekiel, Isaiah, Jeremiah, and Amos, and all the prophets, and all the men of God said in the scripture is the words of Jesus Christ of Nazareth. Amen, somebody? It's the words of Jesus Christ of Nazareth. And so therefore we understand, amen, therefore that when Amos spoke, it was not the words of Amos, amen, speaking against Jeroboam, the king of Israel. It was, amen, the word of God, hallelujah, coming against the kingdom of Israel, the northern kingdom, coming against Jeroboam because of his idolatry, because of their sin, because of their abomination, their adultery, their perversion, their wickedness. Amen, somebody? The Bible says here that the priest said, no, we can't bear. We cannot bear now. The land cannot hold on to. The land can't put up with the words of Amos. No, we don't like it. We can't handle this man of God. We want him out of here. And you know what he said? He said, for thus Amos saith, Jeroboam shall die by the sword, and Israel shall surely be led away captive out of their own land. What does Amaziah continue to say in verse number 12? Also Amaziah said unto Amos, this is what he said, thou, O thou seer, that means seer means prophet, go flee thee away into the land of where? Judah. And there eat bread and prophesy there. Go there, but prophesy not again anymore at Bethel, for it is the king's chapel and it is the king's court. So he said, look, let me give you some advice, Amos. Let me give you some advice. Go down to Judah. There's many godly kings there and whatever. They want to hear your word. They want to hear about worshiping the Lord. They want to hear about fearing God. They want to hear all that kind of old time gospel. They want to hear that. We got a new gospel. We got a new way now. We have a new way of worship now. We worship Baal. We worship all these false gods. We don't want to hear that no more. We can't put up with that any longer. Go down south. Get out of here. I don't want to hear you. I want to hear my ways of unrighteousness. It's okay. You keep preaching and telling us that the king's going to die by the sword. Now, what kind of message is that? Huh? Is it an encouraging message? No, it's not encouraging at all. Not in any way, shape, or form. Well, but you know, we're told today, oh, no, God only gives encouraging words. And the word that you're giving is judgmental and hatred and hurtful. And we just don't want to hear that today. We want to hear encouraging words. He's a God of love. He's a God of compassion. He's a God of mercy. We want to hear that. We want to hear. And, of course, God is a God of love. He's a God of mercy and compassion. Only to those who receive his love, mercy, and compassion. Only to those who receive his salvation. Those who do not receive his salvation, the Bible says, he that hath the Son of God hath life. He that hath not the Son of God hath not life. But the wrath of God abideth on him. God's wrath and judgments upon the individual that fails to repent, that fails to turn to the Lord Jesus Christ for salvation. The Bible says they will go to hell, fire, and damnation forever if they don't come to Christ. Amen. Hallelujah. He that believeth and is baptized shall be saved. He that believeth not shall be damned, Jesus said. You'll be damned to hell for all eternity if you don't come to Jesus Christ. He is the only way to heaven. Every other way is the way to hell. Amen, somebody? Hallelujah. He said, I am the way, the truth, and the life. No man cometh unto the Father but by me. The way to heaven is Jesus. Not your church, not your religion, not your good works. Hallelujah. Only the Lord Jesus Christ. Repent and believe the gospel. You must be born again. And so now, amen, Amos is telling, hallelujah, amen, the northern kingdom, that you got to turn from your idol worship, turn from your sin, turn from your adultery, turn from your fornication, turn from all your wickedness and perversion, and come to the Lord Jesus Christ and be saved by God's grace. Amen. That's essentially what he's saying to them. And what did they say? No, we don't want to hear you. Go prophesy to the southern kingdom. Go prophesy to Uzziah. Amen? And we know, because they understand Uzziah was a godly man. Remember Uzziah? Amen? I saw the Lord. Amen? Isaiah said in the time of Uzziah the king. Amen? I saw the Lord. Huh? High and lifted up in his train for the temple.
Uzziah being a godly king. Go prophesy to the king. He wants to hear that. He's serving the God of Israel. We're not serving it. We don't want to hear you. Get out of our face. Go back down south. We have enough of you. The land cannot bear your words, Amos. And get out of here and get lost forever. You're conspiring against the king. Telling the king he should die. Get out of here. We do not want to hear you. You're not welcome here. We don't want to hear you. Get lost. That's essentially what he's saying. What did Amos reply to him? Amos replied to him. Here it is in verse 14. Then answered Amos and said to Amaziah, I was no prophet. I was no prophet. Neither was I a prophet's son. But I was a herdman and a gatherer of sycamore fruit. Imagine that. What he's saying is, look, I was just doing my own business. My father was not a prophet. I wasn't a prophet, surely. All I was a herdman. Amen. Hardly dealing with the animals. And all I was, amen, was dealing with sycamore fruit, amen, a gatherer of sycamore fruit, minding my own business, amen. My mom was just focusing on my occupation, amen. Hallelujah. I was not a prophet. I was not into this at all in any way, shape, or form, but this is what happened to me, he said. Verse 15, and the Lord took me as I followed the flock, amen. And the Lord said unto me, go prophesy unto my people Israel. He said, look, while I was going about my business, while I was working in that occupation of being a herdman, gathering sycamore fruit, amen, hallelujah, just looking at the animals, amen, just my mind's focusing, feeding them and gathering the fruit, all of a sudden God says, Amos, amen, hallelujah, he feels the presence of the Lord speaking to him all of a sudden while he was doing his job, amen, somebody, hallelujah, not thinking about going anywhere, doing anything but feeding animals, taking care of them, and gathering sycamore fruit. All of a sudden, God Almighty of Israel, the God who created the heavens and the earth, calls the man of God, Amos. He says, Amos, I love the Lord, you know, God, amen, hallelujah. Sometimes, you know, I remember in Bible school, people would shake my hand and say, amen. Then they said, what's my name? Because I was known for forgetting people's names. Amen. So I called a lot of the females in Bible schools. Hey, sister, God bless you, sir. Because I always call them. I didn't remember their name last time. Amen. And same with the gentleman. I call him brother, if they were brother, that is. Anyhow, God always remembers, amen. God always calls, amen, his sheep by the name. Amen. Hallelujah. Praise God. He calls his sheep by the name. He said, and the Lord took me as I followed the flock. And the Lord said unto me, go prophesy unto my people Israel. Amen. Hallelujah. God called Amos and took him as he followed. And the Lord said unto him, go prophesy unto my people Israel. Go tell them. Go preach to them. Amen. Go prophesy to Israel. Now, this he's saying, so what is he saying to Amaziah the priest? He's saying, look, Amaziah, I did not come here on my own desire, my own, and necessarily my own desire and my own ability to come here because I just wanted to speak some words to you. No, I came here because God Almighty called me to prophesy to you. That's why I'm here. And so he says, God called me out of the flock. Amen. While I was following the flock, and said, go prophesy to Israel. And said, that's why I'm here. And that's all you need to say. That's all you need to say. Amen? When people say, amen, why do you preach that homosexuality is sin? Why? I preach it because God told me to preach it. Preach the word in season, out of season, reprove, rebuke, exhort with all longsuffering and doctrine. Amen? Who gave you that authority? Amen? Who gave you the authority to preach these things? It's against the law of Canada. It's against the law of the United States. It's against the law of the United Kingdom. It's against the law of this country, that country. Amen? Hallelujah. And they said, what? You can't preach that no longer. No, we know that the law, amen, still allows us to preach in those countries so far. Amen? But one of these days, the law will be passed that you can't do so. Now, last, what authority do you have? Well, the authority of God is the word of God. Amen? Preach the word in season, out of season, reprove, rebuke, exhort with all longsuffering and the doctrine. Hallelujah. Amen? And so we don't care if the authority of any country goes contrary to the authority of God, it is of no force or effect. And so Amos said, look, the Lord God called me to come and prophesy to Israel. And that's why I'm here, Amaziah. And this prophecy about what's going to come out of the mouth of Amos was so, when I was reading it, first time I said, my. Lord, this is one of the most serious prophecies I've ever heard against somebody.
in all of the Bible, one of the most serious prophecies I've ever heard. It is so serious. It is so tragic, but yet the man of God had to speak it because of the rejection of the word of God and the violation of God's word, in which Amaziah did. He rejected it, the word of God, so much by telling the prophet to go down south, to get lost, to get out of here. The land can't forbear you any longer. Amen.

Now therefore hear thou the word of the Lord. Thou sayest, prophesy not against Israel. Remember, he's talking to Amaziah the priest. Thou sayest, prophesy not against Israel, and drop not thy word against the house of Isaac. Amen. Verse 17, you got to hear this prophecy. Therefore, thus saith the Lord, thy wife shall be an harlot in the city, and thy sons and thy daughters shall fall by the sword, and thy land shall be divided by line, and thou shalt die in a polluted land, and Israel shall surely go into captivity forth of his land. Imagine that. That is a serious prophecy. Because he said, Amaziah, you rejected the word of the Lord and said, don't no longer drop the word of God in the land of Israel. Amen. No longer, amen, prophesy against the house of Isaac. And as a result, he says, your wife shall be a prostitute. My Lord. Prophecy from God. God Almighty. Oh, if somebody prophesied that word today, they say, oh, that's from the devil. That's right from the devil. I rebuke that. They say, oh, yeah. That's what they say now. Yeah, my wife just said, we probably said. Yeah, probably with me by saying that, looking at it, but this was a word from God. Amen? This was a word from God. Oh, God doesn't do that. He's head over heels. When people keep saying that garbage, they don't know God. They don't know God. Read the Bible. Amen, somebody? And you understand the serious judgments have come to people in the Holy Scriptures. The other day we watched this, amen, this Bible cartoon about Elisha the prophet, my son and my family watched a little bit about it. Amen. Elisha the prophet and Gehazi, amen. After Naaman was healed, Gehazi wanted to go get the money, amen, that Naaman offered Elisha the prophet. And he said, I want this money, amen. And then what happened to him? The leprosy that was on Naaman came upon Gehazi for his greed and covetousness and sin. Huh? People say, oh my goodness, you know, how come that happened? You know, and I can go from so many different areas in the Bible, Ananias and Sapphira in the New Testament and all these forms of judgment. Amen? And it's so serious, but people, the old God's not like that because we've created this false God, this false narrative of who God really is. Amen? He's no longer holy. He's no longer a God of wrath and judgment. He's no longer a God of righteousness. No, he's some kind of puppet that we gave men pop up whenever we, to make us feel good, to scratch our back. Amen, somebody? Who now, amen, pats us on the back and say, oh, you're not so bad, Johnny. You're not so bad, Susie. Everything's fine. You can go ahead and live a life of sin and abomination and you're still doing okay. Wrong. Here's the word of the Lord that dropped now to Amaziah. Your wife shall be a harlot, a prostitute. Imagine going on with other men, my Lord. You know, that is a disastrous thing. Amen. That alone would break the heart of Amaziah. That alone, seeing his wife leave him and being a harlot in the city. And then all of a sudden now he says, your sons and your daughters are going to die by the sword. The land shall be divided by line, and thou shalt die in a polluted land. Amen. The misery, the judgment that will come upon him because of he rejected the word of the Lord is going to be so great and intense. This is the word that God gave Amos. This did not come out of Amos's heart and mind. This came from heaven, amen. This prophecy to Amaziah came from heaven. And as horrible as that can be when you have your wife becoming a harlot, you have your kids dead, you die in a polluted land. As horrible that could be, that's like hell on earth. There's nothing more serious than hell itself. Nothing more serious than hell itself. Through all of that, Amaziah could have still called upon God and said, Lord, forgive me. And make his life and make it right with God, although all that horrible tragedy happened to him. Amen. Even here, he could have said to Amos, humble himself, Amos, please, ask God for this not to happen to me. I'm so sorry. Please ask the Lord. You think the Lord wouldn't do that? Of course God would. God, the Bible says God opposes the proud, but giveth grace to the humble. Amen. But we see no record in Holy Scripture whereby Amaziah said to Amos, I'm so sorry for rejecting the word of the Lord. I receive it. Amos, you're right. Because this is the word of the Lord. You were a herdman. This is not some kind of thing that you made up. Amen. Because you were trained in it as a son of a prophet. And you just heard people prophesying and you started prophesying to us as a result of hearing others prophesy. Amen. You knew.

0: nothing about it. This is definitely the word of the Lord. He didn't say that. No. What did he do? He rejected it. There was no sign of him repenting. And I'm talking about Amaziah. Amen. And calling upon God for salvation. Nothing. Now we're living in the same, we're living in that time right now where people have rejected the Lord, as I mentioned. 2 Timothy chapter number 4, as I mentioned over and over again. And why do I mention it? Because we're living in that time. 2 Timothy chapter number 4, where the apostle, Apostle Paul talks about this. His last words to the young pastor, Timothy. Amen. He says, preach the word in season. So I charge thee therefore before God and the Lord Jesus Christ, who shall judge the quick and the dead at his appearing in kingdom. Preach the word. Be instant in season, out of season. Reprove, rebuke, exhort with all longsuffering and doctrine. For the time will come when they will not endure sound doctrine. They won't put up with it. But after their own lust shall they heap to themselves teachers, having itching ears. And they shall turn away their ears from the truth and shall be turned unto fables. That's exactly what Amaziah did. He turned away his ears from the truth. He didn't want to hear. Amen. He did not want to hear the word of the Lord any longer. And now the same thing happens today. The people are saying, we don't want to hear a preacher. Amen. We don't want to hear you. We'll, amen. If you're a friend of ours on Facebook, we'll just excommunicate you from being our friend. Amen. Hallelujah. If we, amen, once had you over for, amen, a barbecue or whatever, now we don't want you over in our house any longer because you're starting to prophesy against what we do. Go prophesy somewhere else, preacher. We don't want to hear you no longer. Amen. We don't want to hear you talk about Jesus Christ at the workplace. Go get another job somewhere else, preacher. We don't want to hear you talk about Jesus Christ at the school. Go to another school, amen, somebody. We don't want to hear you talk about, amen, here, the Lord Jesus Christ here at our family home. Go talk about it to somebody else, amen. All these different kinds of things, amen, people are saying today, we don't want to hear the word of the Lord. You know what's going to happen? The Bible prophesies, amen, that if they don't hear the word of the Lord, amen, if they don't hear the word of Almighty God, and they love pleasure, the pleasures of sin, the Bible says that they will be damned. Turn with me to 2 Thessalonians chapter number 2. Amen. 2 Thessalonians chapter number 2. They will be damned. A judgment far worse than a man's wife becoming a harlot or his kids dying, amen, on the streets, or being, are you dying in a polluted land or anything like that? Far worse. Far, far worse is being lost forever in the regions of the damned in hell. The Bible says here, amen, 2 Thessalonians chapter number 2. The Bible says, amen, very clearly. Verse 11 says, and for this cause, God shall send them strong delusion that they should believe a lie, that they all might be damned who believe not the truth but have pleasure in unrighteousness. Amen. People are going to be damned because they have pleasure in unrighteousness. Amen. They could have been saved, but they chose not to be saved. Amen. Amen. Now, no, we know that nobody can save themselves, and the Spirit of God has to deal with you. Amen. Hardly, that's what the Bible says. Seek the Lord while he may be found. Call upon him while he is near. When the Lord is dealing with you and speaking to you and drawing you unto himself, that's a time where you need to respond to him and for salvation. And he's dealing with everybody. Amen. This understanding of Calvinism whereby some are destined to heaven, some are destined to hell, is contrary to the word of Almighty God in every way, shape, and form. Amen, somebody? And how we know, the Bible says here in 2 Thessalonians chapter number 2 and verse number 10, and with all deceivableness of unrighteousness and them that perish because, listen now, they received not the love of the truth that they might be saved. They could have been saved, but they chose not to be saved. Amen. They rejected the word of the Lord, just like Amaziah did. And now here's the prophecy. As a result of rejecting the word of the Lord, they will be damned. Yeah? They're going to be damned. That's what the Bible says. People who reject the word of the Lord will be damned. The Bible says, for God so loved the world that he gave his only begotten son, that whosoever believeth in him should not perish but have everlasting life. Amen. Now as I get ready to close, amen, the Bible makes it clear. Who will be damned? All those churches that justify sin and abomination. Now we have preachers now. Amen. More and more that are coming out. I just read the other day, I believe it was a Christian post, one of those Christian websites, amen, that stated that there are a growing number of young preachers now saying that you can go ahead. And we know they're not saved, obviously, but they're growing in influence. Amen. Growing in number. And they said, now you can go ahead and live a life of fornication. Amen. Commit fornication with your girlfriend, boyfriend, whatever the case. You know, we put too much rules on people. No, sir, you can go ahead and commit fornication. He says, I know preachers that are doing it anyway. Young youth pastors and so forth. They're committing fornication. Why put these stipulations on them? We put stipulations on them. The Bible says this. Amen. And the Lord Jesus Christ, the precious Savior, amen. This sinless Lamb of God, amen. Hallelujah. Who's stainless, amen. Hallelujah. In thought, word, and deed, in righteousness, amen. Separate from sin, is holy, undefiled. Praise be to God. Hallelujah. Hallelujah. Blameless. Glory be to your holy name, Lord Jesus, amen. Would never, not at all, not in any way, shape, or form, amen. Hallelujah. Come down and make a deal with perverse, ungodly, sinful men. Man and say, yes, you're right. It's the 21st century. Oh, yeah, commit fornication and, whoa, oh, praise be to God, everything's fine. What a lying spirit, amen? What a lying spirit. The Lord will never do that, amen? That's not the Holy Ghost. That's deceiving, that's seducing spirits and doctrines of devils and having and forming another God, not the God of the Bible. And what they're trying to do, just like the Apostle Paul said, they're trying to persuade God, not men anymore. And say, God, we know that this is what the Bible says, but we want you to change your mind concerning sin now because everybody is doing it. And so because everybody is doing it, Lord, you, in order for us to get more people in the church, you got to change your standard because they're not going to listen anymore. They're not going to convert. Is that what God did in the time of Amos? No. He brought judgment to Amaziah. Amaziah would not repent. Amen. Jeroboam didn't want to repent. So what happened? Judgment. What did God do during the time of Noah? Noah, did he say to the people, oh, well, you're not listening to me. So you know what? It's okay to fornicate, to commit adultery, to have violence, to go be a homosexual, to do all kinds of transgenderism and all that kind of sin. Oh, yes, sir, because you're not listening, so I better come on your side because you're not coming on my side. So let's strike a deal. What an abomination from the pit of hell, amen? God's not going to do no perverse thing for no perverse and wicked and adulterous generation. This generation's adulterous. This generation's perverse. This generation's evil. Who said that? Not me, not Benito. The Bible says that, amen? It's evil. Most people, you preach that, man, hallelujah. Most churches heard me preach that right now, about 80% will be leaving, if not almost 100%. They wouldn't want to hear that no more. Oh, that preacher was so judgmental. This is all kinds of garbage flowing out of the mouth, and they don't understand that they're forsaking their own mercy. You know what the Bible says that? You know the Bible says that? Turn me just for a moment to Jonah. Amen? We're going to close. Praise God. Book of Jonah. Hallelujah. Because people continue to think that somehow, you know, they can go ahead and live a life of sin, live a life of abomination, and expect God to justify it and to turn away their ears from the truth. And what they do, notice what the Bible says in 2 Timothy, as we just read a few moments ago. Amen. Heap up to themselves teachers having itching ears. That's exactly what they do. They have teachers having itching ears, right? And so what they do as a result of that, they go ahead and they try to make these people, make them feel good, to try to wash away the guilt, amen? Try to alleviate the pain, the guilt, the sorrow concerning their sin and their abomination. That's what they do. And so the teachers are there now to pat them on the back and say, you're not so bad, brother. You're not so bad. You're not so bad. And what they do, they end up attacking the actual preacher who preaches against their sin. They attack them. They say, oh no, you're the one that's at fault. You're the one that is the one that should change. You're the one that's troubling Israel. That's what they told, amen, Elijah the prophet. That's what Ahab said. You're the one troubling Israel. No, it wasn't Elijah troubling Israel. It was Ahab. Ahab was the one that turned away from the law of God. Ahab was the one that turned away from the God of Abraham, Isaac, and Jacob. Not Elijah the prophet. He was trying to bring them back to the truth. God will never, ever, never, never forget what I'm going to say right now. God will never, ever, ever, ever, ever, ever change his word for no perverse and sinful generation. Never. And neither will the true Christian change from the authority of Holy Scripture. They'll be steadfast, immovable in the faith at all costs, even if it costs them their very life. That's what these precious saints of God who are doing around the world, martyrdom, who are dying for the gospel. Jonah, amen? Amen. Chapter number 2. Verse 8, the Bible says, they that observe, listen now, they that observe lying vanities forsake their own mercy. They that observe lying vanities forsake their own mercy. I'll say it again. They that observe lying vanities, forsake their own mercy. So what is it doing in the end? It's damning their soul. It's not love. It's leading them to eternal damnation and hell forever. It's nothing to do with compassion, nothing to do with mercy, nothing to do with care. Amen? It's damning their soul. The lying vanities here in that context is referring to idols, the false idols, amen, of the heathen. And but yet you can apply that to all lying, sinful vanities, amen, meaningless things, amen. All lying vanities, whether it's justifying the sin of fornication or justifying the sin of adultery or justifying the sin of homosexuality or justifying the sin of transgenderism or justifying, amen, the sin of alcohol, amen, or marijuana, amen, or gambling, or prostitution, or pornography, and the list goes on, or witchcraft, amen, justifying all these things and saying there's nothing wrong with it, amen. You're forsaking your own mercy. Judgment's coming. People justifying the live Santa Claus. Oh, done the kids saying the Christian, oh, but you know, Santa's real. Santa's gonna, you better be good or he's not gonna give you nothing for Christmas. That's a lying vanity. You think those people are gonna go to heaven if they continue to justify that and think it's okay? They're gonna go to hell. Oh no, preacher, how can you say that? They're just telling people Santa Claus. The Bible says in Revelation chapter number 21 and verse 8, all liars, not just the ones we don't like, but every liar will be in hell. Amen, somebody? Oh yes, oh, but Santa Claus is real. You could go ahead and tell your kids that Santa Claus is real. We're not going to support your ministry. You can keep your money if you like, amen. That's what the prophet said. Keep your money. Hallelujah. But I'm going to tell you, thus saith the Lord. You believe that Santa's real and justify that to kids and say it's okay, you're going to hell, fire, and damnation. And except you repent, you will likewise perish. Santa's a lie from the pit of hell. Amen. It's not of God. It's satanic. It's full of demonic entities. It's not of the Lord at all. Not at all. Not at all. Oh, how could you say that? Well, the Bible says that. I didn't say anything. Well, the Bible doesn't talk about Santa Claus, preacher. Oh, yes, it does. Not directly, but it talks about old lying vanities. Amen? Santa's a lie. Everybody knows it's a lie. Act like he's on, go on TV like he's flying across the world, amen, on December the 24th. Watch him fly, you know, to India and go over Africa. Huh? Really? Well, you go to Africa. When I go to Africa, I don't see the kids with no gifts from Santa Claus. Amen? He's giving everybody gifts and half of them are starving to death. Why don't you give them something to eat? Amen? Bunch of garbage. Amen? And these people acting like Santa's real and they act like Jesus Christ of Nazareth is a lie. What an abomination in the sight of Almighty God. Lying vanities, amen, somebody? Oh, yes. And so, amen, lying vanities supporting sin, supporting adultery, supporting homosexuality, saying it's okay, well, amen? You got all these preachers saying it's fine now. You can go ahead and marry a man. Woman can marry a woman. They're lying vanities. All they're doing is forsaking their own mercy. Come to Jesus. Be saved, amen? Come to know the Lord Jesus Christ. Be born again by the Spirit of God and receive the mercy of God. That's what God wanted. That's why God sent Amos, amen, to the northern kingdom. He wanted them to turn from their sinful ways, turn from their abomination, turn from their idol worship. But Jeroboam said no. Amaziah said no. And then judgment now is coming, amen, to this world right now, because they're saying, no, preacher, we don't want to hear you. We don't want that Bible anymore. Don't give us it anymore. Don't pass out those tracts anymore. Don't talk about, amen, about sin anymore. Don't tell us that it's wrong. The homosexuality is wrong and fornication's wrong and all these things are wrong. Oh, because they say, oh, Christianity is not a bunch of do's and don'ts. What are you talking about? Of course Christianity is a bunch of do's and don'ts. Who in the right mind thinks that it's not? Of course it is. The only difference is that when you're born again, you want to do the do's and you don't want to do the don'ts. Amen? Hallelujah. When you're not saved, amen, it looks like a yoke around your neck because you want to commit sin. But when your heart is right, when God walks inside of you, when you're born again, you hate what he hates. You love what God loves because you're saved by his grace. You love his law. And you say like Brother David, amen? Hallelujah. The King of Israel, amen, he said, I hate every false way. That's what you say in the end. And now, as we close, we are in that time of judgment. People will be judged for their sin. For the wages of sin is death, but the gift of God is eternal life through Jesus Christ our Lord. People don't have to go to hell. God doesn't want the homosexual to go to hell, the fornicator, the adulterer, the transgender, whoever it may be. He wants them to be saved. He's not willing that any should perish, but all come to repentance. He wants them to come to Christ, to repent of their sin. You know what repent means? It means a change of mind that results in a change of action. Amen? People think, oh, it just means a change of mind. Well, you think that you can just change your mind and continue to do what you're doing? Huh? Continue to be a homosexual, continue to be a fornicator, continue to be a liar, a thief, or whatever? You obviously, your mind did not change. Faith of the works is dead. Amen, somebody. You got to show by your works that you've repented. Bring forth fruit meet for repentance. Amen? Hallelujah. Show by your works that you've repented, that you've turned away from it. Amen? You stopped doing it, not just in the action, but in your heart, your mind, your desires. Amen? Repent and believe the gospel, and the Lord will save you. He will give you everlasting life. Whosoever believeth in him should not perish. Thank you, Jesus. Amen? But have everlasting life. That's God's call to the world, this sinful world, that they can be saved. Amen? But if they don't, what will happen to them? Amen. Will happen. Is what happened to Amaziah. The prophecy went forth. Judgment will come to this world. Seven seals opened, seven trumpets blown, seven vials of God's judgment poured upon this earth. It'd be so horrendous. We don't have the time to talk about it now. But again, worse than that is being lost in hell forever. But the smoke of their torment, Revelation 14, ascendeth up forever and forever. And they had no rest day or night. Because why? Because of the fact that they rejected the word of God. Amen? They wanted to live in their sin. And they chose not to repent. Let's all stand. Amen. Let's all stand. Amen. The word of the Lord that went forth from the prophet Amos through the northern kingdom of Israel is the same word that's going forth to this world today. Hear the word of the Lord. Thus saith the Lord. Amen. Except you repent, ye shall all likewise perish. Die. But if you do, are willing and obedient, you should eat the good of the land. Whosoever believeth in him, the Lord Jesus Christ, should not perish but have everlasting life. Let's hear the word of God. Let's be obedient to his word. Let's walk in the spirit. Let's fear him in these last days, because judgment is coming to this wicked and sinful world. But for those who choose to call upon the name of the Lord, thank God, still even in the midst of the darkness, the Bible says, shall be saved. Praise God.
1: Praise the Lord. Amen. God is good. Thank you, Jesus. Amen. God is good. We thank the Lord for all that he's done and all that he'll continue to do. Praise the Lord. Amen. There's a resurrection Sunday. Amen. Amen. Praise God. We thank God that the Lord Jesus Christ is risen from the dead. Amen. And he is Lord. Hallelujah. So we give him praise. Amen. For all that he's done and all that he will continue to do. Praise God. If you have your Bibles with you at this time, turn with me to John's Gospel, St. John's Gospel, chapter number 20. And of course, we're reading from the King James Version of the Bible. Why do I say the King James Version of the Bible? Because many Bible versions, amen, leave verses of Scripture out and they cause confusion, amen? English Bible version. We need to stick with our King James Bible, amen? Praise God. We'll talk about that some other time, amen? But we need to stick with our King James Bible. If you have a Bible, make sure it's a King James Bible, amen? John's Gospel, chapter number 20. Praise the Lord. Father, we pray you just touch our hearts that we hear from the word of God. Help us to be doers of this wonderful word of life. Not hearers only, deceiving our own self. We pray this in Jesus' name. Amen. The first day of the week cometh Mary Magdalene early, when it was yet dark, unto the sepulchre, and seeth the stone taken away from the sepulchre. Then she runneth and cometh to Simon Peter and to the other disciple whom Jesus loved, and saith unto them, they have taken away the Lord out of the sepulchre, and we know not where they have laid him. Peter, therefore, went forth, and that other disciple, and came to the sepulchre. So they ran both together, and the other disciple did outrun Peter, and came first to the sepulchre. And he, stooping down and looking in, saw the linen clothes lying, yet went he not in. Then cometh Simon Peter following him, and went into the sepulchre, and see the linen clothes lie, and the napkin that was about his head, not lying with the linen clothes, but wrapped together in a place by itself. Then went in also that other disciple, which came first to the sepulchre, and he saw and believed. Hallelujah. For as yet they knew not the scripture that he must rise from the dead. Then the disciples went away unto their own home. But Mary stood without at the sepulchre weeping. And as she wept, she stooped down and looked into the sepulchre, and seeing two angels in white sitting, the one at the head and the other at the feet where the body of Jesus had laid, had lain. And they say unto her, woman, why weepest thou? She saith unto them, because they have taken away my Lord, and I know not where they have laid him. And when she had thus said, she turned herself back and saw Jesus standing and knew not that it was Jesus. Jesus saith unto her, woman, why weepest thou? Whom seekest thou? She supposing him to be the gardener, saith unto him, sir, if thou have borne him hence, tell me where thou hast laid him, and I will take him away. Jesus saith unto her, Mary. She turned herself and saith unto him, Rabboni, which is to say, Master. Jesus saith unto her, touch me not, for I am not yet ascended to my Father, but go to my brethren, and say unto them, I ascend unto my Father and your Father, and to my God and your God. And Mary Magdalene came and told the disciples that she had seen the Lord and that he had spoken these things unto her. Then the same day at evening, being the first day of the week, when the doors were shut, where the disciples were assembled for fear of the Jews, came Jesus and stood in the midst and said unto them, peace, hallelujah, be unto you. And when he had so said, he showed unto them his hands and his side. Then were the disciples glad when they saw the Lord. Verse 21, then said Jesus unto them again, peace be unto you. As my Father has sent me, even so send I you. And when he had said this, he breathed on them and said unto them, receive ye the Holy Ghost. Whosoever sins ye remit, they are remitted unto them. And whosoever sins ye retain, they are retained. But Thomas, one of the 12 called Didymus, was not with them when Jesus came. The other disciples therefore said unto him, we have seen the Lord. But he said unto them, except I shall see in his hands the print of the nails, and put my finger into the print of the nails, and thrust my hand into his side, I will not believe. Verse 26, and after 8 days again his disciples were within, and Thomas with them. Then came Jesus, the doors being shut, and stood in the midst, and said, peace be unto you. Then saith he to Thomas, reach hither thy finger and put it into my hands, and reach hither thy hand and put it and thrust it into my side, and be not faithless but believing. And Thomas answered and said unto him, my Lord and my God. Jesus said unto him, Thomas, because thou hast seen me, thou hast believed. Blessed are they, hallelujah, that have not seen and yet have believed. And many other signs truly did Jesus in the presence of his disciples, which are not written in this book. But these are written that ye might believe that Jesus is the Christ, the Son of God, and that believing ye might have life through his name. Amen. Amen. God bless the reading of his holy, inspired, authoritative, infallible, and inerrant holy word. Amen. Hallelujah. One preacher said, amen, he felt to apologize by reading a long text, but then he realized that people don't even read the Bible that much anymore. He said, I don't apologize for anything. Hallelujah. Amen. Praise God. Don't apologize for reading his word. Amen. This chapter in St. John's Gospel, amen, talks about the resurrection of the Lord Jesus Christ, as well as, of course, Matthew's Gospel does, and Mark's Gospel, Luke's Gospel, all the Gospels talk about the resurrection of the Savior. Amen. Hallelujah. They do not contradict one another. They complement. Let me just say that again. The gospel writers do not contradict one another. They complement. In spite of what everybody likes to say, oh, there's a contradiction. It's a lie. There are no contradictions in the Bible. Amen, somebody? No errors, no mistakes. It's 100% true. Don't listen to no lying scholar that believes he's a scholar. He doesn't know anything. Amen? Doesn't know anything. Hallelujah. Don't forget the scholars in Christ. They didn't even believe he rose from the dead. They didn't want to believe it, huh? Even though the evidence was there. We see here in John's Gospel, chapter number 20, where the Lord Jesus Christ, amen, is risen from the dead. He's no longer in the tomb. We know Luke's Gospel, they said, why seek ye the living among the dead? Amen. Here in John's Gospel, amen, the Bible says that early in the morning, the first day of the week, amen, Mary Magdalene came when it was yet dark unto the sepulcher, and see the stone taken away from the sepulcher. You know, God is amazing how this all works, right? Because if you look at it, you know, everything, it's a setup. God sets the whole thing up. Hallelujah. Amen?
0: He's in control. That's why you never have to fear, worry about any problem in life. Amen? Because God is our refuge and strength. Hallelujah. A very present help in trouble. Therefore, would not we fear. Amen? When you know God's in control, you have nothing to fear. When you're serving the Lord, when you're walking by His Spirit, walking in holiness, if you walk after the flesh, yes, you have everything to fear. You have the judgment of God to rest upon you. But the Bible, God has set everything up. When you look on Pilate, amen, hallelujah, when Christ was given over to Pontius Pilate, he kept saying, I find no fault in him. I find no fault in him. He's a perfect Lamb of God without blemish. Amen, somebody. Huh? Then his wife said, have nothing to do with that just man. I've suffered many things in a dream because of him. Why? Why did God allow the testimony of even the heathen to recognize his holiness and his purity? Huh? He had no sin. Amen, somebody. He was guiltless. Hallelujah. Praise God. And so they testified why. And then he washes his hands and say, I have nothing to do with this, with this unjust act. Amen? We want Barabbas, the people said, right? And then they got Barabbas. That's what people are saying today. We don't want to hear Jesus Christ. We're just downtown just a few moments ago, amen, preaching. One guy, I'm going to call the police. Another girl seems like she's dialing. I'm going to call the police on you. I don't want to hear this. I want to hear this gospel. A murder that just happened there downtown, huh? Last night here in Halifax, right? And then you had another murder that happened, I believe, a couple weeks ago. Another murder that happened maybe a couple weeks ago again in downtown area, right? They don't want the gospel. They should be happy the gospel's here being preached. Praise God. Hopefully the murderers, the thieves, the fornicators, the adulterers, they all get saved. No, we don't want to hear it, huh? We want Barabbas instead. You want Barabbas? You'll get Barabbas. He was a robber. You don't want Christ? Your robberies will go up. Amen. You don't want Christ? Your murders will grow up. You don't want Christ? Your prostitution will grow up. You don't want Christ? Your drug addiction will grow. Amen, somebody. You don't want Christ? Homosexuality will run rampant. And lesbianism running rampant. Huh? Transgenderism running rampant. When you don't have the gospel, this is what happens to a world that does not know God or want God. What happens, huh? When a world doesn't want God, they go down to hell. They want the wages of sin, which is death. Right? They don't want salvation. We want Barabbas. So that's what they got. They don't want the Savior. But praise God, as many as received them, to them gave you power to become the sons of God. Amen, somebody. Thank God the thief on the cross, he didn't want Barabbas. He wanted the Savior. Lord, remember me when thou comest into thy kingdom, Lord Jesus. Even at the cross, amen, even before he dies. Hallelujah, the loving Savior is still willing to forgive. Amen? Still willing to forgive and give you everlasting life. I did wrong. Oh, God, I'm looking like I'm a thief. Everybody looks at me as a bum, as somebody, amen, that nobody wants anything to do with. But God, you come into your kingdom, will you have mercy upon me, Lord Jesus? Amen. He turns to the man. Today shall thou be with me. Hallelujah. Hallelujah. In paradise. Amen. Everybody wrote the man off. Jesus didn't. Amen. Hallelujah. Amen. Glory to God. Thank you, Jesus. Amen. Hallelujah. Thank you, Jesus. Amen. Whosoever believeth in him should not perish but have everlasting life. The man believed on him and repented. He was with Christ. And today he's with the Lord. Amen. And then the Bible says he was, amen, when he was pierced, amen, his hands were pierced. Amen. We're going to get to that in a moment. And they pierced him in his side. Put him in the tomb of Joseph of Arimathea. Amen. And the Bible says, 3 days later, he rose up from the dead. 3 days and three nights, the Son of Man should be in the heart of the earth, and he'll raise up from the dead. That's what happened. And so when she came to the sepulcher, amen, it was yet dark. The Bible says in John's gospel, amen. And see the stone taken away from the sepulcher. Now you understand that the Bible talks about the stone that was there. The stone was approximately 2,000 pounds in weight. The stone had a Roman seal to it. So there was a rope around the stone. Then they put the seal, which is a wax, in around the stone to secure it. Man, you got to realize the stone is already 2,000 pounds in weight as it is, huh? Hallelujah, right? It's not an easy thing to move without making some noise, right? Obviously. Then there's a wax around it with a rope around it, amen. Then on top of that, there's a 24-hour watch. Remember? God allowed this to all happen, right? To ensure that you and I understand that he rose up from the dead. Amen, somebody. And so now, amen, the Bible says very clearly here in the Holy Scriptures, amen, that she saw Mary Magdalene, went to the sepulcher, yet dark, that the stone was rolled away from the door of the sepulcher. Then she runneth, verse 2, and cometh to Simon Peter and to the other disciple whom Jesus loved, and saith unto them, they have taken away the Lord out of the sepulcher, and we know not where they have laid him. That's not what happened, right? Obviously. They didn't take him anywhere. Amen. He rose from the dead. Amen. Peter therefore went, and that other disciple that came to the sepulcher, which is John, right? So they ran both together, and the other disciple did outrun Peter and came first to the sepulcher. And he stooping down and looking in, saw the linen clothes lying, yet went he not in. Then cometh Simon Peter following him and went into the sepulcher and see the clothes lie. And the napkin that was about his head and not lying with the linen clothes, but wrapped together in a place by itself. Praise God. Hallelujah. Amen. This is to prove that he rose from the dead, right? This is to prove that he rose up from the dead. And so, amen, they went in. Peter saw. He wasn't there. Amen? The clothes laid in, wrapped up in neat and tidy. Amen? That's what the Lord is. The Lord is neat and tidy. He's not messy. Amen? Hallelujah. That's why you should make your bed in the morning. Praise God. No. But in reality, you should make your bed in the morning. Amen? Hallelujah. But the Bible says, amen, that he, amen, wrapped together in a place by itself, wrapped the linen clothes, amen, and the napkin. Amen? And then went in also that other disciple which came first to the sepulcher, and he saw and believed. John saw it, amen, and he believed. Praise God. Hallelujah. He went in there, and he knew that nobody took him, amen, his body out of the sepulcher. He saw it, and he believed. Amen. Lord, I believe. He didn't see Jesus yet. You understand that? So I want to get at later through the message here. He didn't see Jesus, but the Bible says he believed in the resurrected Christ, amen, that the Savior who he trusted rose up from the dead. Now, the Bible says here, amen, verse 9, for as yet they knew not the scripture that he must rise again from the dead, amen. Then the disciples went away again unto their own home, amen. They knew not the scripture. But he believed, amen, that Christ is now risen today, amen. Now, here's the thing. Mary starts to weep, right? And we know what happens here in the scripture. She starts to weep, and then Jesus appears to her, amen, and all the. But here's the thing. Here's the thing that what we want to understand here, right? Jesus appears to her, amen, and she says, Rabboni, in verse number 16, which is to say, Master, amen. So, Jesus appears to Mary, praise God, and she acknowledges Christ, right, as the resurrected Savior. He rose up from the dead. Later on, we know from Luke's Gospel 2, we're walking to Emmaus, amen, and Jesus appeared to them, and they believed. They told the disciples at the time, but they didn't believe them at the time, the women or the two to Emmaus. Now they went there, we see that Peter did go, and then he saw it just like they said. Christ was not in the tomb. John saw it as well. Amen. And they also understood that they saw the Lord. And so what we understand is that the Bible gives a clear instruction that the Savior rose from the dead, that the angels were there. So you have all these pieces of evidence. Let's hear it now. The piece of evidence, right? Stone rolled away, 2,000-pound stone gone. We have now, amen, he's no body is no longer in the tomb. A 24-hour watch was watching him. They were like dead men, the Bible says, right? Amen? They shook like dead men. They were scared. They were terrified. The angel said, why seek ye the living among the dead? He's not here. He's risen from the dead. And then the women see the risen Savior. The two that walked to Emmaus, they saw the risen Savior. And then we see here in the Bible, in John's Gospel, the Bible says here in verse 19, then the same day at evening, being the first day of the week, when the doors were shut where the disciples were assembled, for fear of the Jews, came Jesus and stood in the midst and saith unto them, peace be unto you. So I want you to listen to this verse 20. And when he had so said, he showed them unto them his hands and his side. Then were the disciples glad when they saw the Lord.
1: lots of time we think, oh, you know, he only showed Thomas's hands in his side. No, he didn't. Not just Thomas. He showed before Thomas wasn't here at this point in time. And he showed his disciples his hands, nail-pierced hands, and his feet, or and his side, rather. His hands and his, so he showed them, amen, the nail piercings, amen. And they knew it was the Lord, amen, when they saw him, because they were glad, they were happy to see the Lord. And they knew it was him. But what did Jesus show them? The hands and the side. Why? The piercings. It was because of the fact God wants to show you and me the evidence of the resurrection. He gave us a brain, right? To think critically, to think reasonably, right? And so all of the pieces of evidence are for your sake and mine, that we would believe, amen, somebody. That we would understand that this gospel, amen, is proven to be true by many infallible proofs. I mean, proofs that cannot be denied, or they can be rejected if you like, but they cannot be denied. The truth of the gospel cannot be denied. You can reject it if you like, but you can't deny it. It's too many facts. Now, we have a thing that we call circumstantial evidence, amen? It's not direct evidence. Circumstantial evidence is like a fingerprint, amen? Or maybe you left a piece of clothing behind, or DNA. Those are circumstantial evidence. You didn't see the act of that particular situation occur, but you see the circumstances that all lead up, amen, to proving without a shadow of a doubt that that person's guilty of a crime or murder, or that they were there, or whatever the case may be, right? The circumstantial evidence of the stone rolling away, 2,000-pound stone. The circumstantial evidence, amen, of the clothes wrapped up neatly, wrapped by the Lord, amen, and put in a neat spot. The circumstantial evidence of the body not being there. Those are all circumstantial evidence. But then now, hallelujah, you have, amen, direct evidence. The angels saying he's not here. He is risen from the dead. That is direct evidence, amen. Direct evidence means that you personally testify that you saw something happen. Huh? I saw a murder take place. I saw Joe, amen, rob the Royal Bank, or rob, amen, the bank in New York, or rob whatever bank it is. I saw this person rob this store. Whatever it may be, right? They physically saw something. Now you have, amen, the angel said he's risen from the dead. That's direct evidence. Telling, amen, the women he rose from the dead. Now you have, amen, direct evidence. Now Mary saw Christ rise from the dead. That's direct evidence. She tells, amen, the disciples in the other gospels. And then you have the two walking to Emmaus. Direct evidence that saw the Lord, amen. Direct. We saw him with our own eyes risen from the dead. Now, amen, hallelujah, here in John's Gospel, chapter number, amen, 20, 19 and 20, we find that the disciples now see the direct evidence of Christ's hands and his side. What is the significance of the hands and side? I've said this so many times. Islam brings forth the lie, as it is a lie. Amen. We love the Muslim people, but Islam is a lie. Amen, somebody. They say that Jesus, amen, was crucified, but he did not die on the cross. What blasphemy. Amen, somebody? He did die. How do we know? Well, the evidence of the hands prove, amen, the piercing in his hands prove that Christ was crucified on the cross. The piercing in the side proves that he died, that he died, that he died on the cross for our sins. Proved it. It's a proof. When the soldier pierced him, and blood and water gushed out. The piercing was a piercing directly through his heart, where blood and water gushed right out. He was dead. Proof that he died on the cross. That he didn't just faint. It wasn't a figment of the imagination. No, he died for our sins. Hallelujah, Lord Jesus. Glory be unto the living God. Thank you, Lord. Hallelujah. Amen, somebody. He died on the cross. While we were yet sinners, Christ died for us. Amen. Hallelujah. God commendeth his love toward us in that while we were yet sinners. Thank you, Lord. Christ died for us, for our sins, for our redemption, amen, for our sins so we could be redeemed from hell. He died, amen, for all of our sins. He died, amen, for those involved in homosexuality, those involved in lesbianism, those involved, amen, in fornication, those involved in alcohol, those involved in hating, those involved, amen, in pornography, those involved in alcohol and drunkenness, those involved in drinking, smoking them cigarettes, loving the world, masturbating.
0: masturbation, whatever sin it is, amen, those involved in stealing and murder, he died for your sins that you can be my sins and all of our sins that we can be saved from hell. That's why he died. Thank you, Lord, for dying on the cross for us. Good Friday. Amen. It's called Good Friday. But then now comes Easter Sunday. Amen, somebody. This direct evidence that he rose from the dead, the hands, piercing his hands and the side. He was crucified on the cross and that he died on the cross. Now, they see those pieces of evidence, but now they see something, amen, the full picture of his resurrected body. In Luke's gospel, he said, look, they thought, they supposed they saw a spirit. He said, no, look at me. A spirit have not flesh and bones as you see me have, amen? The Jehovah's Witness, amen, or the Bible Watchtower Tract Society erroneously believes that he was not raised up bodily from the grave. What a lie, amen? The Bible says, amen, that he rose up bodily from the grave. Hallelujah, somebody. See here that the Bible says, he showed him his hands and his side. Amen, they thought it was a spirit. He says, no, a spirit have not flesh and bones as you see me have, amen, somebody. He rose from the dead. And so what we see here now, the direct evidence of the disciples and the apostles looking at the resurrected Christ that's risen from the dead. Amen. Direct evidence. They can testify we've seen the Lord, which they did. Amen. They told Thomas this. Amen. And how do we know this? If we go down to verse number 24, it says, but Thomas, one of the 12 called Didymus, was not with them when Jesus came, went the first time, in verse 19. Verse 25 says, the other disciples therefore said unto him, we have seen the Lord, but he said unto them, except I shall see in his hands. That's what it says here. Amen. Except I shall see in his hands the print of the nails and put my finger into the print of nails and thrust my hands into his side, I will not believe. The Bible says, and after 8 days again, his disciples were within and Thomas with them. Then came Jesus, the doors being shut, and stood in the midst and said, peace unto them, unto you. Then saith he to Thomas, reach hither thy finger. Now, this is amazing. 8 days after he came, again, on the first day of the week, that's the significance of the Sunday. Amen. The Lord's Day. Amen. It represents the age of grace. Hallelujah, somebody. That's why we worship on a Sunday. It represents the age of grace, the new covenant in the testament in his blood, amen, that were redeemed by the grace of God through faith in the work of Jesus Christ on the cross. Amen? Hallelujah. We're not saved by our works or by keeping the laws of Moses or the Sabbath or the new moons or the feasts or the festival or the dietary law. We are saved alone by the grace of God through faith in the Lord Jesus Christ. Amen, somebody. When we repent and trust him alone. So now the Bible says in 8 days later, amen, hallelujah. Amen. His disciples were within and Thomas with them. Then came Jesus, the doors being shut, and stood in the midst and said, peace be unto you. Then saith he to Thomas, reach hither thy finger and put it in my hands. Hallelujah. And reach hither thy hand and thrust it into my side. And be not faithless, but believing. The Lord now appears to Thomas and says, Thomas, reach hither your finger. Put it in my nail-scarred hand. Reach into your hand and put it in my side. Not only is Jesus saying, look at me, huh? The physical appearance, you're using your senses, your eyesight, right? Okay, to testify of the resurrected Savior. Not only did Jesus say, Thomas, he sees the resurrected Lord. He sees the nail prints in his hand. He sees the piercing in his side. Not only does he say, or not only does he appear to Thomas and Thomas sees his physical resurrection, he says, put your finger there. Touch me. Hallelujah. Feel it. Feel the nail piercings, Thomas. Feel the piercing in my side. And do not be faithless, but believe. What did Thomas do? My Lord and my God. Hallelujah. Hallelujah. Jesus didn't say, oh, you blasphemy. I'm not God. What are you? No. He received the accolades. Hallelujah, somebody. Because he is God in flesh. Amen. He is our Lord. He is our God. Little children, keep yourselves from idols. This is the true God. Amen, somebody. And eternal life. Little children, keep yourselves. Amen. From idols. Amen. Hallelujah. He's the risen Christ. He's the one that died on the cross for your sin. This gospel is real. It's not a figment of the imagination. It's not a fairy tale. Amen. It's not a fable. Hallelujah. It's real. All the evidence is here. And hallelujah, Thomas, amen, was there. He didn't believe the apostles. He didn't believe the woman's testimony. He didn't believe the two that walked to Emmaus. Why not? These people were not known to lie. They were of the utmost righteous character, amen, pious character, not known to lie, not known to do those kind of things, amen, somebody. Hallelujah. We know that Peter lied 3 times. We understand that, but not all of them did that, amen. And that was not the character of Peter. So they had the utmost character of telling the truth. And so what you find, amen, is these apostles told Thomas. Thomas said, no, I'm not going to do it. And not, even if I see him, unless I put my finger, I won't believe. So Jesus said, okay, if that's what you want, Thomas, do it. Reach. Put your finger there in my nail pierced hand. Your hand in my side, Thomas. He said, my Lord and my God. And what did Jesus say after that? Jesus said unto him, Thomas, in verse 29, because thou hast seen me, thou hast believed. Blessed are they that have not seen and yet have believed. He said, blessed are they that have not seen but yet have believed. This is what I want to focus on. We know the apostles, amen, saw the resurrected Christ. Amen. We know that they did, and they went out and preached the gospel. Amen. And as Peter preached on the day of Pentecost, 3,000 souls were saved. Amen. Added to the church. We know, amen, that Paul on the road to Damascus saw the risen, resurrected Christ, and he believed on him, amen, and it turned him from the persecutor and murderer of the church of God into his greatest preacher, amen. But not everybody saw his resurrection. I never saw his resurrection with my physical eyes. You probably never saw his physical resurrection with your physical eyes, right? Or put your finger in his nail pierced hand right now, or your hand in his side, huh? When people say, how can you know it's true? Or how do you know anything's true? By the facts and the evidence, right? The circumstantial evidence we have all there. And then we have direct testimony. The Bible says even 500 people saw Christ, his resurrection at one time. He stayed around for 40 days, amen? Whereby people realize, amen, that he is a resurrected Christ. To prove it to everybody, right? To those that believe, huh? And now, he said, blessed are they, amen? Blessed are ye. Blessed are ye. Are they that have not seen and yet have believed. Hallelujah. Why do we believe today? Because, amen, of all the evidence before us, the fulfillment of Bible prophecy, amen, that he was to die on the cross for our sins. He was wounded for our transgression, bruised for our iniquities. The chastisement of our peace was upon him. And by his stripes, we, what, are healed, amen. Hallelujah. He will not see, you will not leave thy Holy One to see corruption. Amen. Means that he would rise from the dead, which he did, as the Bible says. Amen. All the prophetic utterances fulfilled in him. How can we not believe? Amen. So Bible says, blessed are ye. Hallelujah. Blessed are they. Amen. With that have not seen yet have believed. I've not seen his resurrection. One day I will. Amen. One day the whole world will. As we understand in the book of Revelation. Turn me in the book of Revelation for a moment here. Amen. The book of Revelation, praise God, chapter number 1. Amen. We understand that the whole world is going to see this resurrection. Amen. But the Bible says up to that point, blessed are they, amen, that have not seen and yet have believed. Revelation chapter number 1. Amen. Praise the Lord. The Bible says here in Revelation chapter number 1, amen. And we go down to verse number 6. Rather, go to verse 7. Behold, he cometh with clouds, and every eye shall see him, and they also which pierced him, and all kindreds of the earth shall wail because of him. Even so, amen. The Bible says here, I love it, every eye, amen, shall see him. Who? The resurrected Christ.
1: Every single eye is going to see his resurrection. Amen. Not just Thomas, not just the apostles. Amen. Not just Paul, but the Bible says everyone is going to see his resurrection from the dead. Amen. The whole world. But they're going to mourn. They're not rejoicing like the apostles were. They're going to mourn. Why? Because they know judgment is coming. The Lord cometh with 10,000s of his saints to execute judgment, the Bible says, against who? The ungodly. We see in Jude chapter 1. Amen. Verse 14 and 15. So we realize that that's why they're going to mourn. They know that he's coming to judge the quick and the dead. 2 Timothy chapter number 4, verse 1, right? He's coming to judge the quick and the dead, the Bible says. And so when the world sees his resurrection, amen, they, amen, are going to realize that they made the biggest mistake of their life. It's going to lead to damnation because they didn't repent. But the Bible says, blessed are they that have not seen yet believe. Amen. We've not seen his resurrection, but we know it's true based upon the word. Hallelujah. No, in the court of law, they said, you know, if it's beyond a reasonable doubt, they will make a conviction. Beyond a reasonable doubt. This is more than beyond a reasonable doubt. This is beyond any doubt. Infallible proofs. Hallelujah, somebody. And how do I know that he changed all this piece of evidence? Because I tasted the gospel myself. Taste and see that the Lord is good. I tried the Lord myself. Amen. In December of 1989, I got saved. I was born again by the Spirit of God, 15 years old, in hip-hop music. Amen. In my grandfather's home. Amen. I got down on my knees. My cousins from England came and witnessed to me about being born again. And I said, not right now, maybe when I'm 85 years old and all that. And all of a sudden, it was like God spoke to my heart. If you die right now, where would you go? I knew I'd go to hell. I got down on my knees. I said, Lord Jesus, forgive me. And I felt the presence of God. Amen. I felt the presence of God. Hardly transformed my life. Praise God. And I became born again by his Spirit. Hallelujah. And then later on, he filled me with the Holy Ghost, spake in tongues, called me into the ministry to preach his word. Amen. And so I know that the Lord is good. Amen. I know that he is real. I know this gospel is real, not just by the evidence that we've spoken about. Amen. All the circumstantial evidence, all the eyewitness accounts of the direct evidence. But I tasted and seen myself that the Lord is good. And I found out that he is good, that he changed me, saved me, transformed my life. And he will do the same for anybody who wants to be saved. It doesn't matter who you are. Amen. Even today in this perverse world that we're living today, Christ will deliver you, save you, and give you everlasting. But blessed are they that have not seen yet believe. Amen. Because we didn't see. We didn't ask to put our finger in his hand. His hands and put our hands in his side. The Bible talks about the nails. Jehovah's Witnesses say, oh no, he was only on a stick, you know, with one hand and with two hands like this and a nail going through the two hands. What a lie. The Bible says right here, amen, in the Word of God as we're about to close, amen. The Bible says here in the Bible, in the Word of God, and back to John's Gospel. Chapter 20. Lost my place here, so okay, I'll get back to it. Amen. In John's Gospel, chapter 20. And it says concerning the nails. Amen. Hallelujah. So the Bible says here. Amen. Then say these to Thomas, reach into thy finger, and behold my hands, and reach into thy hand, and thrust it into my side, and be not faithless, but believing. Amen? And that's when he, of course, said, my Lord and my God. But let's go back a few verses. Amen? The Bible says in verse 25, the other disciples therefore said unto him, we have seen the Lord. They're talking to Thomas. But he said unto them, except I shall see in his hands the print of the nails. More than one nail, right? That's why, because it shows, it proves he died on a cross, not a stake. Huh? The print of the nails, one nail, two nails in his hands. Amen. He died on a cross. On a cross. It's not, oh, that's wrong. No, it's not wrong. It's the Bible. Amen? And he rose from the dead. So why don't people believe today? Why don't people believe today? Because the hardness of the hearts. The Bible says, why don't they believe today? It's because they have pleasure in unrighteousness, according to 2 Thessalonians chapter number 2, verses 10 through 12. They have pleasure in their sin, Men love darkness rather than light because the deeds are evil. They don't want to come to the light. They know their conscience pricks them. They see creation. It convicts them. If there's something created, there must be a creator. If there's something made, there must be a maker, right? Talk to an atheist. He said, oh, I don't believe there's no God. I said, how do you know there's no God? They go, oh, how do you know there is? Well, let me tell you. If there's creation, there must be a creator. If there's something made, there must be a maker. If there's design, there must be a designer. Oh, I don't know about the Bible. I don't know about the Bible. The Bible's not true. Really? He didn't rise from the dead. Simon Greenleaf, I mentioned this so many times, one of the founders of the Harvard School of Law. I'll say it again. Went on to disprove the resurrection. Look at the all eyewitness accounts of the resurrection. Look at all the credibility of the eyewitnesses. And he said, the resurrection of Jesus Christ is one of the most foundational proofs of history. Why? Because by the evidence, he says, we're just looking at the evidence, he rose from the dead. They even admitted that they didn't believe it, he said. His own disciples, his own, the people that he ate with, that walked with him, that talked with him, that heard him speak, that worshipped him. People that he ate with, that walked with him, that talked with him, that heard him speak, that worshipped him. They didn't even believe in the resurrection when they heard it.

his foes. He arose a victor from the dark domain, and he lives forever with the saints to reign. He arose. Hallelujah. Christ arose. Amen, somebody. He's alive. We don't serve a dead Savior today. Amen. And so the Bible says, blessed are ye that believe, amen, which have not seen. Hallelujah. Believing the truth without seeing the resurrection. Believing the truth without seeing the resurrection with yourself, with your own eye. Amen. We know it's true. That's why there's no problem to die for this gospel. That's why many Christians over the centuries have died for it. They know it's true. Amen. And they know that heaven's real. The Bible says, amen. Hallelujah. In John's gospel, chapter 20. And many other signs truly to Jesus in the presence of his disciples. In verse 30, which are not written in this book, but these are written that ye might believe that Jesus is the Christ, the Son of God, and that believing ye might have life through his name. Amen. Believe the truth. Don't believe a lie, somebody. Don't believe the Bible's full of mistakes. Don't believe the Bible's errors. Don't believe the lie, amen, that the world's trying to tell you that the scriptures are not true. Those are lies from the pit of hell. Amen. Believe the word of God. Amen, somebody. Believe what God said. If God tells you to turn from your sin, you better do it. Why? Because judgment's coming. When the Bible says repent, for the kingdom of God is at hand, you better listen, because judgment is coming. Why? Because he rose from the dead. Hallelujah. Praise God, somebody. It's a testimony against this perverse world. Amen. Then hallelujah. Amen. He rose up from the dead. You cannot stop it. Amen. This gospel. Hallelujah. If you want to come to Jesus, no power in hell can keep you from coming to him. You can repent of all your sins. God will forgive you, amen, if you come to him, repent, and cast yourself upon the Savior for salvation. Believe on the Lord Jesus Christ, and thou shalt be saved in thy household. I thank God I got saved. Now my household's saved by his grace. Amen, somebody. Hallelujah. We thank God for that. And you can be saved today when you trust the risen Savior and not believe a lie of the devil. He rose up from the dead. Do you realize what I'm preaching? He's really right now at the right hand of God the Father, as the words are leaving my microphone into your ear. Amen, somebody. He rose up from the dead. He's sitting at the right hand of God the Father. When Brother Stephen was stoned, the Bible says, amen, he looked up to heaven, past the first and the second heaven, into the third heaven, and he saw Jesus standing on the right hand of God the Father. Amen, somebody. Are you hearing what I'm preaching? This Bible is true. The evidence is there. And that's why, blessed are ye, amen, who believe and yet have not seen his resurrection, because the evidence is real. We believe the testimony that's there. We believe what the scriptures teach, and we know it will come to pass, because nothing in the Bible, amen, has been in error, amen, or has been a mistake. It's all, amen, been perfectly come to pass, has been perfectly come to pass to the exact detail, and there's more to come to pass. His resurrection is real. Salvation is real. Now we know that our sins can be forgiven. Amen. We know that heaven is real. We know the Bible is true. Why? Amen. Well, the resurrection solidifies it. Amen. We know Bible prophecy was there anyway. But the resurrection solidifies that Jesus Christ is the Messiah, that he is the Christ. Amen. The Son of God. Oh, he's not the Son of God. Oh, yes, he is. No, he's not. Oh, yes, he is. God said that. This is my beloved Son in whom I'm well pleased. The angel, amen, Gabriel said that to Mary. Amen, somebody? Funny, Islam says, oh, Gabriel said he didn't say that. What a lie. Gabriel wouldn't come and bring forth a lying testimony. He's a holy angel of God. Amen, somebody? He said, what will be born of you, Mary, will be called the Son of the Highest. He rose up from the dead. Now today your sins can be forgiven. You can come and know the Lord. You can be saved by his grace. Amen? You can be born again by his Spirit. All you have to do is come to him and say, Lord, I believe. I believe, Lord Jesus. Amen? I believe. John said, I believe. Amen? He believed when he went to the tomb. Amen? Hallelujah. The disciples believed when they saw him. And now Thomas said, until I put my finger, my hand in his side, finger in his hand, Thomas. Amen? That was because Jesus knows there would be those that would want to do that. And now we have it right in the Bible. Amen? For those that would come with that argument, right in Scripture, Thomas, amen, takes their place. Hallelujah. Thomas said, I already did what you guys wanted, what you guys wanted to suggest. And I saw him. He's real. Amen? Just believe the word. You're blessed if you believe it.
Because, amen, then you will go to heaven, the Bible.

0: Jesus. You'll have everlasting life. You'll escape from hell, and you'll receive everlasting life. As I close, this is why, amen, former homosexuals, former transgenders, former, amen, adulterers, fornicators, liars, thieves, amen, murderers, gamblers, drunkards, amen, hallelujah, former people that love the world, love going to the movies, love listening to ungodly music, why they came to the Lord and got saved when they repented of all their sins. They tried out this gospel and they realized it's real. It's not a figment of the imagination. It's real. He's a real living Savior, and he really delivered me. And he really saved me because he's alive. Amen? And he's real. And he becomes, and he transforms any life that comes to him in genuine repentance and genuine faith. Let's stand. Amen? Hallelujah. The resurrection of Jesus Christ, a risen Savior. Amen? Hallelujah. You can be saved today. You don't know the Lord, you could be redeemed today. No matter what sin you're involved in, Christ can save you. Christ will save you and will deliver you if you come to him by faith and genuine repentance. Amen? Don't listen to this lying church world that says you can remain in your sin and still be saved. It's a lie. The Bible says the wages of sin is not salvation. The wages of sin is death. The Bible says he that soweth to the flesh shall of the flesh reap salvation. No. It says he that soweth to the flesh shall of the flesh reap corruption. You sow to your flesh, it leads to hell. It doesn't lead to heaven. And we've been telling people, oh, move to the, you know, you're going to move into your new level next year, move into your this and that, moving, it's a lie. Huh? All you're doing is moving your money from your pocket to the pocket of the preacher telling you them lies. Huh? Sow your faith seed in our ministry. Nothing wrong with sowing a seed, amen, and believing God and giving to the Lord's work. But God, it's not a, this is not a magic jackpot, right? This is believing the gospel. I mean, yes, the Bible does say given it shall be given to you, but these people are using it, amen, as a means to pervert the gospel, amen, and to become rich off the backs of the people of God. It's a lie. Why don't we preach the gospel, preach about salvation, preach redemption, amen? This is what the Bible wants us to do because souls need to be saved. Amen, and be redeemed, and believe in the risen Christ, and be born again. Turn from your sins and come to Christ today. If you do not know the Lord as your Savior and as your Lord, you can be saved today. You can repent of your sins and receive the Lord Jesus Christ by faith alone to be your Savior and Lord. Just pray this prayer with me. If you do not know the Lord as your Savior and Lord, if you're not born again, you can be saved. Prayer itself can't save you. But if you pray this prayer unto the Lord Jesus Christ, who's risen from the dead, he will save you. Amen. He will deliver you, and he will set you free. Dear Lord Jesus, I'm a sinner. I believe you died on the cross for my sin. I believe you rose again from the dead according to the Holy Scriptures. The evidence proves this, Lord. Lord Jesus, I turn away from my sins. I come to you by faith, and I receive you alone as my only way to heaven, as my only means of salvation, and my only way of redemption. Lord Jesus, come into my heart and be my Lord and my Savior. And by the help of the Holy Ghost, I will live for you, I will serve you, I'm going to walk with you all the days of my life. In your name, in Jesus' name, amen. Praise God. You pray that prayer, go on our website, internationaldeliveranceministries.org. You'll see the salvation tab. Go down, you'll see a booklet there. It says what it means to be born again, absolutely free online. You can read as many copies as you like, amen, and give it out to as many people that you know who've come to the Lord that will assist them in their new walk with Christ. Amen. No gift is too large. No gift is too small if you want to give to this ministry. Amen. But we're not here to say give because, you know, all of a sudden it's going to be your best year in this world and all this kind of rubbish. Amen. You give because you want to support the work of the Lord, and God will bless you, amen, as you give to his work and do his will. Amen. He will not meet, amen, your greeds. He will meet your needs. Amen. Praise God. And the number one need is salvation. If you don't know him, is to be saved. Amen. If you knew him, is to be. If you know him, you need to be used by God and be filled with the Holy Ghost. Amen. With the initial evidence of speaking with other tongues as the Spirit gives the utterance. We love you. We're praying for you. God bless. Praise God. Well, praise the Lord. Amen. Hallelujah. God is good. Praise God. Amen. If you have your Bibles, please turn with me to Isaiah, the 5th chapter, amen. Isaiah, chapter number 5, praise God. And of course, we're reading from the King James Version of the Bible, amen. Hallelujah. Father, we pray, dear God, as we hear from the word of God at this time, Lord, enable us, dear God, to take heed to the word of God and to be a doer of that wonderful word of life, not hearers only, deceiving our own self and magnifying your name in these last days, and that we would be so wise, dear God, to stand for your word and to uplift the name of the Lord Jesus Christ in this wicked and perverse generation, dear God, that is now calling, oh God, good evil and evil good. Hallelujah. We give you thanks and praise in Jesus' name. Amen. Amen. Amen. Isaiah, hallelujah, amen, chapter number 5. Praise God. Isaiah chapter number 5. Hallelujah. Amen. Praise God. And we are going to, amen, read, praise God, from verse number 14. Amen. Therefore, hell hath enlarged herself and opened her mouth without measure, and their glory and their multitude and their pomp, and he that rejoiceth shall descend into it. And the mean man shall be brought down, and the mighty shall be humbled, and the eyes of the lofty shall be humbled. But the Lord of hosts shall be exalted in judgment, and God that is holy shall be sanctified in righteousness. Then shall the lambs feed after their manner, and the waste places of the fat ones shall strangers eat. Woe unto them that draw iniquity with cords of vanity, and sin as it were with a cart rope, and say, let him make speed and hasten his work, that we may see it. And let the counsel of the Holy One of Israel draw nigh and come, that we may know it. Woe unto them that call evil good and good evil, that put darkness for light and light for darkness, that put bitter for sweet and sweet for bitter. Woe unto them that are wise in their own eyes and prudent in their own sight. Woe unto them that are mighty to drink wine and men of strength to mingle strong drink, which justify the wicked for reward and take away the righteousness of the righteous from him. Therefore, as the fire devoureth the stubble and the flame consumeth the chaff, so the root shall be as rottenness, and their blossom shall go up as dust, because they have cast away the law of the Lord of hosts and despised the word of the Holy One of Israel. Therefore is the anger of the Lord kindled against his people, and he has stretched forth his hand against them and has smitten them, and the heels did tremble, and their carcasses were torn in the midst of the streets. For all this, his anger is not turned away. Hallelujah. But his hand is stretched out still. Amen. Hallelujah. Praise God. Amen. God bless the reading of his holy, inspired, authoritative, infallible, and inerrant word. Amen. Amen. The book of Isaiah, amen, of course, sees Isaiah the prophet. Amen. The God is called. If you look in Isaiah chapter 1, the Bible says in Isaiah chapter 1, verse 1, the vision of Isaiah, the son of Amos, which he saw concerning Judah and Jerusalem in the days of Uzziah, Jotham, Ahaz, and Hezekiah, kings of Judah. Now, Isaiah was called to the southern kingdom of Judah. Remember, Israel was split in two, right? The northern kingdom, which was all the other tribes other than Judah. Amen. All the 11 tribes were in the northern kingdom except Judah in the south. Amen. And so we have Isaiah was commissioned by God to go to the southern kingdom and prophesy in the days of Uzziah, Jotham, Ahaz, and Hezekiah, kings, amen, of Judah. He begins his prophecy with this, verse 2. O, hear, O heavens, and give ear, O earth, for the Lord has spoken. I have nourished and brought up children, and they have rebelled against me. Amen. The children of Israel rebelled against the Lord and went contrary to the word of God and to the laws of God. Amen. Now, they were in a position where they were even worshiping God, but what does the Bible say concerning them? In verse 3, it says, the ox knoweth his owner, and the ass his master's crib, but Israel doth not know, my people doth not consider. Ah, sinful nation, a people laden with iniquity, a seed of evildoers, children that are corruptors. They have forsaken who? The Lord. That's what God has said. They have provoked the Holy One of Israel unto anger. They are gone away backward. The Bible says they went away from God. Amen. The Bible goes on to say in verse 5, why should ye be stricken anymore? Will ye revolt more and more? The whole head is sick and the whole heart faint. From the sole of the foot even to the head, there is no soundness in it, but wounds and bruises and putrefying sores. They have not been closed, neither bound up, neither mollified. I mean, God continues to use the prophet to describe the intensity of their iniquity and the rebellion and their sin against him. Amen. And the prophets never, hallelujah, never tried to water down the word of God in any way, shape, or form. They gave it to you just as it is, undiluted. The undiluted, amen, purified word of God. Amen. They didn't try to water it down because, you know, let's make Uzziah like me. You know, I want to be close to Uzziah, or maybe Ahaz, or maybe Hezekiah. Nothing like that. They went and they said, thus saith the Lord. This is what the Lord says. I am his mouthpiece and I don't make this thing up. I'm telling you what the God of heaven has said. Amen. The God who created all things. Amen. Hallelujah. In him we live, we move, and have our being. They were servants of the Lord Jesus Christ. Amen. Hallelujah. And so they came and they gave Israel, amen, whether the northern kingdom or the southern kingdom, what the word of the Lord was. Now, Isaiah was commissioned, as I just mentioned, to the southern kingdom of Judah. And he tells them that they're full of sin. They're evildoers, amen, are laden with iniquity. They have forsaken the Lord. They're provoking the Holy One of Israel to anger. God says there's nothing. There is no soundness in the people. He said from the head to the foot, they are what? They are completely sick. The whole head is what? The Bible says the whole head is sick. Everybody's sick. The whole thing is corrupted, putrefying sores. There's no soundness in it. Amen? The Bible continues to go on, and God describes how they still wanted to make sacrifice unto him. This is what the Lord says. Verse 10, he says, hear the word of the Lord, ye rulers of Sodom. Give ear unto the law of our God, ye people of Gomorrah. He says in verse 11, to what purpose? What purpose is the multitude of your sacrifices unto me, said the Lord? I am full of the burnt offerings of rams and the fat of beasts, and I delight not in the blood of bullocks or of lambs or of he-goats. When you appear before me, who hath required this at your hand to tread my courts? Bring no more vain oblation. Incense is an abomination unto me. The new moons and Sabbaths, the calling of assemblies, I cannot away with. It is iniquity, even the solemn meeting. Hallelujah. And God goes on to say in verse 15, when you spread forth your hands, I will hide my eyes from you. Yea, when you make many prayers, I will not hear. Your hands are full of blood. Amen. God says, wash you, make you clean, put away the evil of your doings from before mine eyes. Cease to do evil. Learn to do well. Seek judgment. Relieve the oppressed. Judge the fatherless. Plead for the widow. Then verse 18, he says, come now and let us reason together, saith the Lord. Though your sins be as scarlet, hallelujah, they shall be white as snow. Though they be red like crimson, they shall be as wool. Amen. If you be willing and obedient, you shall eat the good of the land. But if you refuse and rebel, you shall be devoured with the sword. For the mouth of the Lord of hosts has spoken it. Now here's the thing. God says there is judgment that will come to everybody who turns away from his word. People think into churches today that somehow, no matter what they do, because their church is huge and big and has many members in it, because their bank accounts, amen, have hundreds of thousands and maybe in many cases millions and millions and millions of dollars, amen. Wonderful donors who give thousands of their dollars to the church, their tithes and their offerings to the ministry, and they have so much money, and they have every kind of program that you can think of, and they have, you know, hundreds of people, in many cases thousands of people pouring in every Sunday, amen, and it seems as if God has blessed them, and they're moving ahead in the ministry, and things are happening, and they're raising their hands, and they have the ministry band, and everybody is seems to be worshiping and praising God and worshiping God and thanking God. But listen. Hear the word of the Lord. He that hath an ear, let him hear what the Spirit of God has said to the church. What is the Holy Ghost saying to the church today? He's saying to them right now, hallelujah. He's saying this is what God said through Isaiah the prophet. He said, though you raise your hands, amen, though you worship me, though you give me thanks, though you, amen, have all the sacrifices of praise that you want to give to me, God says, when you spread forth your hands, I'm a hide mine eyes from you. Yea, when you make many prayers, I will not hear. Your hands are full of blood. You are evildoers. And this is what today's Laodicean church doesn't understand. that God will never hear their prayers. God will never receive their worship if their worship is not rooted and embedded in the word of God and the people have not repented of their sin. They think that somehow God will, they think that, just like the Bible says, gain is godliness. But godliness with contentment, the Bible says, is great gain. Amen? But they believe gain is godliness. Oh, when I told this big ministry, the preacher is divorced and remarried. Amen? And, of course, the Bible says divorce and remarriage is sin. And it's John Hagee. And I phoned John Hagee's ministry, amen, and asked him about this the situation. They said, yes, he's divorced and remarried. He said, but you, preacher, what about you? I said, you're a preacher, are you? He said, yes. You have a ministry? Yes. So, well, do you preach to millions of people? I said, no. I don't have the opportunity to reach that many the number of individuals as he does. But I said, but the Watchtower and Bible Tract Society does, and so does Islam, and so do other false teachings and false religions. Amen. Have the opportunity to reach millions of people. What does that mean? It means nothing. Nothing. Though you raise your hands, amen, I hide my eyes from you, God said. I don't care how many people you got, how much sacrifices you got, how much, amen, programs you got in your church. It means nothing to me, God says. Imagine that. But people don't seem to care what God says. Who cares what God says? We got a ministry here. We got a ministry we've got to attend to. We got people who want us to come out and perform. Perform? The prophets couldn't care less about performing nothing. All they wanted to do and say, thus saith the Lord, amen. Walking about in sheepskins and goatskins, hallelujah. Destitute, praise God. They couldn't find places to sleep sometime, amen. Amen. Lots of time they couldn't find food, but God brought them food like the ravens bringing food to the man of God, Elijah. Amen. Hallelujah. Eating locusts and wild honey like John the Baptist. But let me tell you something. They had the word from God. Thus say the Lord. You couldn't buy them. When Naaman, amen, was healed, amen, and went to the prophet Elisha. Hallelujah. And the prophet Elijah, God told the prophet Elijah to tell Naaman to go, amen, and dip yourself seven times. Hallelujah. In the river. He did. He was healed. And he said, here, I want to give you a gift, a blessing. The man of God says, no, I don't want your blessing. I don't want your gift. God bless you. And as he went, Gehazi went after him and said, I want the gift. And he got the gift from Naaman, but he got something else too he didn't think he'd get. Leprosy. The leprosy that Naaman was healed from and went to Gehazi. Amen. The prophet didn't ask for no money today. Amen. Today we got preachers begging people for money. Amen. So we want your money. God will bless you. Amen. With a new car, a new house, this and that. Amen. Deceived. Deceived. That's the message. Listen, God will bless. Amen. If God blesses you with a new car, thank God for it. A new home, thank God for it. Amen. If God blesses you with, the Bible says, if riches increase, amen, set not your heart upon it. It may increase, but don't set your heart upon it. Amen. That's not the message that we preach. And so God speaks through Isaiah and tells the people that he will not accept the worship until they repent of their sin. Here in Isaiah, the fifth chapter, amen. As we went through, the Bible says here that hell, in verse 14, hath enlarged herself and opened her mouth without measure, and their glory and their multitude and their pomp. And he that rejoiceth shall descend into. He that rejoices in their sin, he that rejoices in their pride, in their arrogancy, hell enlarges itself. Oh, well, you know, people think that hell is going to be overcrowded. It won't be overcrowded. It keeps moving and enlarging itself to attract and to sustain more individuals in the regions of the damned. It's not talking about the grave. Oh, they think the Hebrew word Sheol means the grave. Look, in the context, amen, it means clearly the place of departed spirits, amen, where people die. People die physically. They go in the grave, but their spirit, amen, goes to the place of torment, like Luke chapter 16, verses 8, 19 to 31, where the rich man died, lifted up his eyes in hell, being in torment. That's what the Bible refers to, amen, hell, a place of punishment. Amen. Eternal punishment. Amen. Whereby those who die in their sin will go to hell spiritually, waiting for the final judgment, whereby they'll be thrown into the lake of fire. The final hell. Amen. The final place of torment. And so this is what the Bible talks about. It's eternal. And when we preach that hell is eternal, we're saying that it's forever. No one will be able to come out of it. And so God says hell has enlarged itself. Amen. Hell will enlarge itself for those who reject the word of God today. What is the church world doing today? They're justifying sin. They're encouraging sin. Amen. They're promoting sin. Amen. And so what they do now, they're just promoting prosperity, promoting all, you know, get as much possessions as you can. Amen. And that shows that you're really godly. Is that right? Is that right? God says, no, that's not what it's about. Amen. It's about righteousness. Amen. It's about righteousness. Hallelujah. The Bible talks about in Isaiah chapter 5 about a vineyard. Amen. Hallelujah. And the Bible talks about this vineyard. Amen. And it says, woe, verse 8 says, woe unto them that join house to house, that lay field to field, till there be no place, that they may be placed alone in the midst of the earth. In mine ears, said the Lord of hosts, of a truth, many houses shall be desolate, even great and fair without inhabitant. Yea, 10 acres of vineyard shall yield one bath, and the seed of an homer shall yield an ephah. Woe unto them that rise up early in the morning, that they may follow strong drink, that continue until night to wine and flame them. Amen. Listen, he says, look, you can plant your vineyard. You can do all that you want. You're not going to receive, amen, the amount of produce that you believe that you're going to have. Hallelujah. The Bible says, amen, you can plant 10 acres, amen, in your vineyard. You're only going to receive one bath. One bath. That's basically only 5 gallons. Amen. 5 gallons, that's it, in a 10-acre field. Desolation. 5 gallons, amen, of grapes. Now, the Bible goes on to say here, it says, and the seed of an homer shall yield an ephah. Another form of judgment that you're not going to get the amount of increase that you intended to receive. Amen. God is going to bring judgment to your very hands, he says. Amen. People don't understand, amen. If we have a good time whereby if a farmer has, amen, a good harvest, is it because, well, yeah, he planted things right? No, it's because God gave the increase. God allowed the sunshine to come. God allowed the rain to come. Amen. And he allowed there to be an increase. Amen. And the Bible says, if we be willing and obedient, we shall eat what? The good of the land. The Bible says in Isaiah chapter 1, but if ye refuse and rebel, ye shall be devoured with the sword, for the mouth of the Lord has spoken it, while the land will not bring forth or increase, the Bible says. Judgment. This is what's happened to the people of God. Judgment will come, has come to them. Amen. Amen. Come to the house of Israel and Judah. Amen. So this is what the Bible says, because of their sin. And the Bible says that we just read, amen, as we just read in verse 14, hell hath enlarged itself. But let's go back to verse 13 for a second. This says, therefore my people are gone into captivity because they have no knowledge, and their honorable men are famished, amen, and their multitude dried up with thirst. Dried up with thirst. The Bible says because of sin. Because of sin. We go down to verse 18. Woe unto them that draw iniquity with cords of vanity, and sin as it were with a cart rope. That say, let him make speed and hasten his work, that we may see it. And let the counsel of the Holy One of Israel draw nigh and come, that we may know it. Woe unto them that call evil good and good evil, that put darkness for light and light for darkness, that put bitter for sweet and sweet for bitter. Woe unto them that are wise in their own eyes and prudent in their own sight. Woe unto them that are mighty to drink wine, and men of strength to mingle strong drink, which justify the wicked for reward and take away the righteousness of the righteous from him. Listen to the Bible. This is what they did. God says, woe, amen, woe unto you. Woe unto them that call evil good and good evil, that put darkness for light and light for darkness, that put bitter for sweet and sweet for bitter. This is what we're living today. This is the very thing that we're seeing today in the church world today. Amen. They're calling evil good and good evil. Amen. They're calling evil good and good evil. They're putting darkness for light and light for darkness. They put bitter for sweet and sweet for bitter. Amen. That's what they're saying today. Today, now they're saying it's okay. Amen. As I mentioned, it's okay. It's fine now. Amen. For people to be divorced and remarried, it's okay for them to for you to leave your wife. Amen. To go out to somebody else in the church, and everybody thinks it's fine. It's good. And if you preach against it as sin, oh no, you're a judge. You're a condemner. You're a hater. What are you doing? What are you saying? You can't be doing that. What are they doing? They're putting evil for good and good for evil. Are you hearing what I'm preaching? Now they're saying it's okay. Okay to be a homosexual. It's always okay, and how can you judge them and say it's wrong? Why? Because those churches are putting evil for good and good for evil. That's what they're doing, and bitter for sweet and sweet for bitter, and they're putting darkness for light and light for darkness. Amen? They're switching it all around, and Satan is now using them, and this is not something new. This happened in the days of Isaiah, as we just read. Amen? Only problem is now is that we're in the time of the falling away first, as the Bible says in 2 Thessalonians chapter number 2, verse 3. Amen? There's a falling away. And so who is the one who defines that which is good? Who has the authority to define or decide what is in fact good and righteous or right? That's what righteous comes from. What is right? Who defines to us and tells us and shows us what is the measuring line to know what's right and what's wrong and what's good and what's evil and what's sweet and what's bitter and what's darkness and light? Who is that one? The Holy One of Israel. God. God is the only one with the authority to show us what is right and wrong. Amen. Hallelujah. And he shows us in his word. Amen. That's why the psalmist says, thy word is a lamp under my feet and a light under my path. Hallelujah. Amen. Hallelujah. It's a light. It's not darkness. His word is light. Amen. Hallelujah. Praise God. And it shows us what's right and wrong. Hallelujah. It defines, amen, what is true and what's error. It shows us what's holy and what's profane. Amen. Before God. And so we go back to the word of the Lord to define what's right and what's wrong. Amen. Hallelujah. The Bible says the word of the Lord is pure words. Hallelujah. Amen. His word is pure and shows us what's right and wrong. And so we understand what's good. Amen. And we understand, amen, what's evil by the word of God, what's darkness and what's light by the word of God, what's bitter and what's sweet by the word of God. Not by the church, not by the pastor, not by the denomination, not by your friends, not by your family members, not by your teachers, not by your co-workers, not by your boss, your employer, not by the government, not by the prime minister, not by the president, not by the United Nations, but by the Lord Jesus Christ. Hallelujah. And according to his word, we understand what's right and what's wrong. And so it doesn't matter if the whole world says now that these things are fine and the church world says that these things are fine. They're wrong. By the authority of Holy Scripture, they are wrong. So when they say that it's okay to be divorced and remarried, and when the Lord Jesus Christ says it's adultery in Matthew's Gospel, chapter 19 and verse 9, amen, and says that whosoever putteth away his wife except to be for fornication and marrieth another committeth adultery, and whosoever marrieth her that is put away doth commit adultery, we understand that that is the word of the Lord. That therefore, that any church says that it's okay to divorce and remarry, they're lying to you and deceiving multitudes. And they're changing good for evil and evil for good. Any church that says it's okay, amen, for us today to go ahead and listen to ungodly, perverse music, and it's fine now, God's fine with it. We have preachers now saying they're going to the movies and loving the movies and loving what's on the movie screen, the movie theater, and saying it's fine, it's okay for us. I'm never forget on YouTube that one church, I cannot get it out of my mind, where they had all this secular, perverse, ungodly, worldly music playing in their church. And then all of a sudden, and the pastor says, oh, don't worry, you're not going to hell. You're not going to hell. Don't worry about it. Playing Prince, playing Michael Jackson, amen, playing all the ungodly, worldly music of the past, amen, and present. And all of a sudden, it's okay. It's fine. No, sir, it's not okay. It is not fine because of the fact that it's of the world. The Bible says, if you love the world, the love of the Father is not in you. In 1 John chapter 2, 2, verses 15 to 17. The Bible says, "Ye adulterers and adulteresses, know ye not that friendship of the world is to be the enmity of God?" And Satan always wants to work through these means all throughout history, from the time of the prophets here, as we read in Isaiah, to the present time. Satan is always trying to get in there, and trying to, his agenda is to damn souls to hell. And he knows what the prophets are saying is true. He tries to do what he can to shut their mouths. Amen. Kill the prophets, as in the days of Jezebel and Ahab. Kill the prophets, but you can't kill the word of God. Hallelujah. As a prophet, amen, God raises up men of God. Hallelujah. Like Elijah, in the midst of a crooked and perverse generation, when all it seems as if everybody has went astray, Elijah the prophet, amen, still stood up and said, "No, I'm going to serve the Lord God of Israel. I'm going to live for him." He had no encouragement, nobody to pat him on the back. "Good brother, you're doing a good work. Continue on." No fellowship, nothing like that. But he knew that the God of Abraham, Isaac, and Jacob was the true and living God. And he served him and he lived for him. Then he called all the prophets of Baal and said, "I want to challenge you. See who is the true and living almighty God." And he went up to Mount Carmel. Hallelujah. Praise be to God. And we understand from the scripture what happened. Amen. They cut themselves. They cried out. And Elijah, amen, started to mock them and say, "Maybe your God has gone on a long journey. Hallelujah. Just cry a little louder. Maybe he doesn't hear you." Hallelujah. And they cried out loud and started cutting themselves in their paganistic way. He said, "Okay, now it's my turn." He said, "Oh, Lord God of Israel, show yourself to be the true and living God." Saw, hallelujah, burn the sacrifice from heaven. And they looked upon the sacrifice. Immediately fire, whoosh, from heaven comes down, burns the sacrifice, licks up all the water, amen, that was poured onto the sacrifice. Hallelujah. And they said, "The Lord, he is God. He is God." The man of God couldn't care less what nobody said. He said, "I believe in the true and living God. I know he's real." Hallelujah, hallelujah, somebody. That's who he is. He's real. He's real, amen. Hallelujah. I know he's real because he showed himself to be the true and the living God, amen, from history. And so Elijah the prophet, amen, stood and prophesied in the days, amen, hallelujah, of Ahab, amen, the days of Jehoshaphat. And he told them, amen, to come to the true and living God and serve him and him alone. And so we understand that God, that's what the prophets have did. They could not be bought, amen. Satan could not, amen, buy them. They were totally sold out to the truth of the gospel. Couldn't care less, amen, if everybody took all the possessions. Couldn't care less if they had no home to live in. Couldn't care less, amen, they had to go wander about in sheepskins and goatskins. They were called by God. The Bible says, "By whom the world was not even worthy to have these people walk on the planet Earth." They weren't even worthy, praise God, to have these Holy Ghost men and women of God to walk on this earth and tell the world to repent of their sin. Now we find here in Isaiah saying, God says, amen, tell the people, tell them. They're calling good for evil and evil for good. The Bible says they're turning that which is right to unrighteousness. And now what they're doing, they're attacking the truth. When anybody begins to say that good is evil and evil is good, they automatically attack the truth. Automatically, by default, attack the truth. If you say that it's okay to have a social drink now, which many people believe it is, they're deceiving them. We're going to read about that in the Word of God. The Bible condemns that all through a scripture, but in particular in this Isaiah chapter 5 as we're reading from. Amen. Saying it's okay to go ahead and have a social drink, and you know, as long as you don't drink too much, and it's drink moderately, and it's fine, that's okay. The Bible says the individual that does that will be the prophet of this people. Meaning to say that the individual that preaches, amen, strong drink and wine and all that mess, amen, will be the prophet of this people. I mean, it's point blank open that and understandable that alcohol destroys human life. Amen. It's destruction. And these people, well, you know, the Bible only talks about drunkenness. It doesn't mean that you can still have a, you deceiver and liar. The Bible says, look not at the wine when it is red. Hardly at the cup when it is red. Amen. Hallelujah. The Bible makes a mention that wine is a mocker, strong drink is raging, and whosoever deceived thereby is not wise. In verse 22 of Isaiah chapter 5, as we're just reading, woe unto them that are mighty to drink wine, and men of strength to mingle strong drink, amen, which justify the wicked for reward and take away the righteousness of the righteous from him. Woe unto them that are mighty to drink wine. Woe unto you. Why? Because what does it do? It numbs the senses. Amen. Hallelujah. It opens the heart to sin and deception. Amen. And to filthiness, into the flesh, and to ungodliness. Whoa! Well, you see, brother, didn't Jesus say that what you drink, you know, doesn't defile you? What goes in the body doesn't defile what comes out? Yeah, that's why he said, that's what the Bible tells us to not drink it. Because what's going to come out is nothing but the flesh and worldliness and sin and wickedness. Amen. Hallelujah. When people get drunk, they say all kinds of mess and all kinds of ungodliness. Well, brother, I'm not going to get drunk. No, that's why I can drink the wine. Well, you're deceived, amen? If you can think that you can drink that wine and that alcohol and that everything's fine, you're deceived. You're deceived. You're deceived. I didn't say that. The Bible says that. Whosoever is deceived thereby is not wise. You're not wise. Jesus talks about it in Matthew's Gospel chapter 24. Just look for a moment here. Matthew's Gospel chapter 24 talks about a servant, an evil servant, and what he does. Matthew's Gospel, chapter 24, amen. In verse 48, the Bible says, but and if that evil servant shall say in his heart, my Lord delayeth his coming. Who? The Lord Jesus Christ. That this servant is saying, my Lord delayeth his coming. So in other words, that they were once serving the Lord. Jesus calls him a servant. So it shows that they were born again at one time. They were a servant of Christ. But then became an evil servant. They departed from the Lord and went after sin. And the Bible says in verse 49, and shall begin. Notice what it says, shall begin. So there's a point in time when they didn't do that. They didn't walk in sin. They didn't live in sin. They didn't want to do sin. But they walked after sin. Now the Bible says, and shall begin to smite his fellow servants and to eat and drink with the drunken. Now, they start fellowshipping with the ungodly. The Bible says very clearly to us who are saved, amen, that we should have no fellowship with the unfruitful works of darkness, but rather reprove them. Amen. We reprove alcohol. Amen. The consumption of alcohol, because we reprove it. We expose it. What the Bible teaches, that it's not for us, amen, not for kings to drink wine and strong drink. Why? Because they'll lose judgment. Amen. They'll lose judgment. The Bible tells us to be sober. Amen. To abstain from wine, abstain from alcohol. That's what the Bible teaches us. Amen. And so that evil servant should go after, amen, and start to begin to smite his fellow servants and to eat and drink with the drunken. The Bible says the Lord of that servant should come in a day when he looketh not for him and in an hour that he is not aware of, and shall cut him asunder and appoint him his portion with the hypocrites, and there should be weeping and gnashing of teeth. But notice what the servant does. He goes and eats and drinks with the drunken. Jesus warns about that. Amen. That's what alcohol does. Amen. No true Christian should drink alcohol. No true born-again Bible-believing Christian should drink alcohol. The Bible tells us to turn from it. And you see these people with bottles of beer and wine and all this mess and drinking it, man. No, they're not right with God. They need to repent of it. Hallelujah. And turn to Jesus Christ and be saved by his wonderful grace. No, sir. Give strong drink to them that perish. Amen. It is a poisonous trap of Satan that will lead souls to eternal damnation. Don't begin to eat and drink with drink. Oh, it's okay for Christians to have a social drink. I'm not trying to justify. Look at all the warnings in Scripture that tell us not to do so. No, sir. No true child of God should do so. Amen? Amen? Be sober. Be vigilant. Amen? For your adversary, the devil, walketh about as a roaring lion, seeking whom he may devour. Being sober means being abstaining from alcohol, from wine. Amen? The Bible says very clearly, amen, in the Scripture, in 1 Peter chapter 4, amen, verse 7, the Bible makes it clear, amen, that we should abstain from alcohol, amen, abstain from alcohol, that the end of all things is at hand. Be ye therefore sober and watch in the prayer. That verse teaches us to abstain from wine, hallelujah, amen, abstain from it. It's a deceiver. It will mock you. It will destroy you. It will send you to hell, fire, and damnation. But we have now people saying it's okay to have a social drink, brother. Oh, no, that's too legalistic. My, you got to be too legalistic. Those same people will enter into eternal damnation if they don't repent. Because they begin to eat and drink with the drunken, amen? Calling good evil. Calling alcohol good when the Bible calls it evil, amen?
1: Oh, yeah.
0: Calling, oh, brother, but you don't understand. You know, there's other places in the Bible that justify it. You're deceived. How many, the Bible condemns it. And when the Bible talks about wine, amen, in the good light in Scripture, it's talking about the new wine, amen, the unfermented new wine, or what we would understand to be grape juice, amen, not the fermented wine. And that's what the Scripture teaches. And we can go and talk about that some other time, but it's sufficient to say, understandable. What the Bible says here is very clear. Not for a Christian to drink alcoholic beer. But we got people now saying it's fine. That's the profit of these people, justifying strong drink, justifying, amen, wine, thinking it's okay. Knowing the physical destruction you can see in society, what is done in society, the blight that it has done, amen, in this world, amen, men beating up their wives and their children, amen, and giving up all their money, their rent money to alcohol. We don't do that. We can hold on to our alcohol. Listen, all the mess, amen, people, women, young girls getting raped, amen, all this kind of mess because of alcohol. Don't tell me it's okay and it's godly. It's hellish, it's devilish, and I'm going to rip it to the lowest hell as long as I can. Oh, brother, you don't know, you're really exegeting it right. I don't care what the old devil says. It's a lie from the pit of hell. People calling good evil and evil good. It's deception, amen, not caring about people's souls, calling good evil and evil good. People calling, saying that woman in Chicago saying it's okay for Christians to commit fornication. Amen. It's growing now. It's okay for them to do it. Amen. And now they call those who preach against it evil. Are you here when I'm preaching? Amen. They call it, amen, it's no longer bitter. It's actually sweet. It's no longer bitter. It's actually sweet. It's fine. Don't preach against Islam because, you know, that's called Islamophobia. Oh, my goodness, we got to get together because we're all serving the same God. We're serving the same God, and we love the same God. No, we don't. There's only one true God, and that is the God and Father of our Lord Jesus Christ. Jesus Christ, amen, himself, who is God in the flesh. One God in three persons, blessed Trinity, Father, the Son, and the Holy Ghost. That's the only one and true God. We don't serve three gods. We serve one God in three persons, amen? And so this is what the Bible says. Their God, amen, the God of Islam is not the God of the Bible. It's a false god. It's a demonic spirit from the pit of hell, amen, that's out to damn those precious people's souls. We care about them, but it's not the God of the Lord Jesus, of God of and Father of our Lord Jesus Christ. It's not the true God of the Holy Scriptures. It's a false god. And so that is what we're saying. But now people are saying it's okay now. No, we're serving the same God. We're serving the same God. We're serving the same God. We're serving the same God. The God of Islam teaches that Allah has no son. The God of Islam teaches us that Jesus Christ is not God in the flesh. The God of Islam teaches us that Jesus Christ did not die on the cross. The God of Islam teaches us that he didn't rise from the dead. Hallelujah. Are you hearing what I'm saying? That is a wonderful God, and we're supposed to keep quiet about that and just shut our mouths, and we talk about that, oh, it's Islamophobia. Well, guess what? I don't care what no government says. I'm commissioned by God Almighty to preach the word, just like the days of Elijah. Amen. When Ahab wanted to kill the man of God, amen, it doesn't make a difference today. Is the same old mess today. It's the same demon spirits today. It's the same hell today. It's the same Satan today. It makes no difference. He says, go into all the world and preach the gospel to every creature. He that believeth and is baptized shall be saved. He that believeth not shall be damned. We are commissioned to call, amen, that which is evil, evil. That which is good, good. That which is bitter, bitter. That which is sweet, sweet. That which is light, light. That which is darkness, darkness. Amen, somebody. Hallelujah. Jesus said, the world hates me because I testify of it, that the works thereof are evil. The world will never hate you if you don't preach sin and preach against sin. They'll never hate you. If you say love your neighbors yourself, well, that's wonderful. That's great. They love that. They love that. Yeah. Follow the golden rule. No problem. If you say to them, you know, you have to be kind one to another. People like that. Yeah, that's true. We should be kind. You know, feed the poor. Oh, that's great. Yeah, we should do that. All those teachings are found in the Bible. Amen? Amen? Yes, amen. But the minute you come to somebody now and you tell them, hallelujah,
1: that the works thereof in this world are evil. You start preaching against, amen, bestiality and homosexuality and transgenderism and adultery and fornication, hallelujah, and gambling. Amen, somebody? Hallelujah. You start preaching against cigarettes and alcohol in the world and loving the world and ripping down every sin to the lowest hell and making no apology to this perverse world. And people start to leave your church. People start to leave, amen, from hearing your ministry. Why? Because a time will come when they will not endure sound doctrine. But God says, preach the word in season, out of season, reprove, rebuke, exhort with all long suffering and doctrine. Hallelujah. Have no fellowship with the unfruitful works of darkness, but rather reprove them. God says, you continue to preach it regardless if a nation doesn't want to hear it no more. And regardless if you cannot make it, amen, in so-called eyes of men. But you got

the kingdoms of our Lord and of his Christ. Hallelujah. God Almighty will rule and reign forever and ever. And he is the Lord Jesus Christ, who's God in the flesh. He's not just a prophet. He's God in the flesh, the Son of God. That's who he is. People today want and try to force you to go along with them. Amen? Oh, yeah, well, we once, the church once saw it that way, that, you know, that, that homosexuality was wrong. But, you know, we're starting to open our minds up to the society today and how things are changing. And we got to change with the times. Look, you know, and if we don't change with the times, you're not going to have a ministry. I don't care. Look, I don't even care about having no ministry. I care about serving the Lord Jesus Christ. Amen. I'm a Christian. I'm concerned about being a child of God. Amen. It's his ministry. If he wants it to fail, then let it fail. I'm concerned about serving the Lord, preaching the gospel, doing what's right, not having my name up in lights and making some kind of big ministry. Yes, we want to do what we can for the Lord. We want to succeed in the things of God. We want to see God, the Lord magnified and glorified in what he has called us to do. But it's his work. It belongs to him. It belongs to him. Lord, I say, God, help me just to be faithful to proclaim the truth of the gospel. Help me to stand for what's right. Help me to please you and to be called a good and faithful servant in the end. That's all that matters in the end. Are we a good and faithful servant? Are we a child of God? Are we preaching the truth? And so what we find in the scripture now, in Isaiah, the 5th chapter, amen, they're doing that. They did just that. God says, woe unto them. Why? Because judgment is coming. For those that do that, for those that call evil good and good evil, for those that call light for darkness and darkness for light. Amen. The Bible says in verse 23, which justify the wicked for reward and take away the righteousness of the righteous for him. What do they do? These people are justifying all this sin today because of one thing, reward. Notice that. The Bible says the love of money is the root of what? How much evil? Most? No. All evil. Not all kinds of evil. Amen. As a lot of these perverse Bible versions like to say, the King James has it right. The root of all evil goes right down to the love of money. Look, if there was no money in prostitution, how many prostitutes would be out there? If there was no money in pornography, how much of it would be out there? If there was no money in alcohol, how much of it would be out there? Amen? Hallelujah. If there was no money, amen, in all this ungodly, worldly music, how much of it would be out there? Are you hearing what I'm preaching? Amen? The love of money, the love of money, the love of money, the root of all evil. If there was no money in preaching false doctrine, how much of it would be out there? If the people in these, listen to me, listen to me very carefully. If the people in these false churches that are preaching false doctrine, justifying sin, amen, and promoting iniquity, promoting abomination, if those people in those churches all of a sudden said, you know what, no, we believe what the Bible says, we believe the truth, we're gonna support the truth, you think a lot of these preachers would say, will continue to preach their lies and justify the sin of homosexuality and justify the sin of divorce and remarriage and all this and the movies and all that? You think they're going to continue to preach that? No, they wouldn't. Not because they don't believe in it anymore, but because they wouldn't have a job. That's the reason why they wouldn't do it. They wouldn't have a job. They do it for reward. They justify the hands of the wicked because of reward. That is the reason why they justify the wicked, because they want to get money in their hands. They're doing it because of their own greediness, their own wickedness. Amen? Hallelujah. That's what the Bible says here. And so they say, which justify the wicked for reward, because they want, amen, to put money in their pockets. Amen? They turn their ear. The Bible says they heap to themselves teachers, having itching ears. My ears here itch over here, preacher. Scratch my left ear, okay? Scratch my right ear. You see, the people start to control the preacher and tell the preacher what they want him to do. Do what I tell you to do, preacher. I want to commit. I want to be a homosexual. So tell me it's okay. Sure, my friend. So he starts writing books and going to so-called exegetical arguments, amen, and great oratorical abilities, and deceiving multitudes of people, trying to justify them, and demon spirits working through them, and the people give them a hand clap. Wonderful message. Encore, encore, amen. But it really, it's not. It's damning the souls to an eternity in hell. Look at me. Look with me for a moment. In 2 Peter, amen, chapter number 3, the Bible talks about the false teachers
teachers, I mean, the false prophets of the Old Testament, amen, and also the false teachers of the present day and age, amen, that we will encounter today, the time of the apostles, and also at this very hour as I'm preaching to you right now. The Bible says in 2 Peter chapter 1, but there were false prophets also among the people, even as there shall be false teachers among you, who probably shall bring in damnable heresies. Now, these are heretical doctrines, right? Heresies, doctrines, false teachings that will damn people's soul. That's what the Bible calls it, damnable heresies. Even denying the Lord that bought them, and bring upon themselves swift destruction. Verse 2, and many shall follow their pernicious ways, by reason of whom the way of truth shall be evil spoken of, and through covetousness. Money, money, money, money, money, money, money, money. That's what it is. Through covetousness, they with feigned words, amen, deceivable words, amen, words that are not genuine. They just shoot out those words to please the individual so they can get what they want out of you. The Bible says, so that they with feigned words make merchandise of you. Amen. Making merchandise of you. That means that what they're doing, they're making merchandise is where you have merchandise to sell it. So if you're making merchandise of somebody, you're making money off of them. How do you make money off of them? By deceiving them and giving them what they want. They don't care about your soul. Couldn't care less if you go to hell, but they'll tell you what you want. And you may think it's wonderful because it's pleasing your flesh. But in the end, it's not. You're going to end up in hell for all eternity, a place where there's weeping and gnashing of teeth, where the worm died not and the fire is never quenched. That's why the Bible says in Isaiah chapter 5, hell hath enlarged itself. Hell hath enlarged itself. Hell hath enlarged itself because people don't want to repent today. How many people have gone to hell at this very moment as I started preaching? How many thousands upon thousands have lifted up their eyes in hell like the rich man and never, that will never, ever be able to come out? Never. The Bible says here, and through covetous shall they with feigned words make merchandise of you, whose judgment now of a long time lingereth not, and their damnation slumbereth not. Listen, the damnation of the wicked and of the false teachers who justify and say that evil is good and good is evil will come swiftly. It hasn't changed. Nothing's changed. They make merchandise in the Old Testament, as we just read here. They just justify the wicked for reward and take away the righteousness of the righteous from him. They make the righteous look like they're not righteous. They make the righteous look like they're deceived, like they're not the true servants of God. Amen? That's what the false prophets did. Amen? The false prophets went against Jeremiah as if, no, the Lord didn't speak to Jeremiah, but he's speaking to me. You see what I mean? And take away the righteousness of the righteous from him. And they justify the wicked. The wicked's fine. God's pleased with them. God's on their side. Nothing's changed. Nothing's changed. The Bible doesn't change. The Bible's the same. Amen. God's righteousness is still righteousness. Amen. Sin is still sin. I remember when my wife, years ago, we used to read Psalm chapter 23, amen, to our son. Amen. And then he would say, you know, the word righteous would come. Amen. It would come up in Psalm 23. And then he would say, righteous? What's righteous? Amen. Hallelujah. And that's what the Bible is telling us now. What is righteous? It's that which is right according to the Bible, according to God's word. You want to know what's right? Don't go to your preacher. Don't go to your friend. Don't go to the government. Don't go to your teacher. Don't go to anybody else, but go to the Lord Jesus Christ in his word to find out what is right. Because people can tell you all kinds of mess and all kinds of lies and deception and tell you evil is good and good is evil, bitter is sweet and sweet is bitter, and mess up your mind and confuse you and make you believe a lie. The only hope that we have is the word of Almighty God. It is written that man shall not live by bread alone, but by every word that proceedeth out of the mouth of God. That's what we're living right now. That's what we're seeing right now. And as a result of it, the Bible says the anger of the Lord is kindled against his people. God's anger is kindled against all those who reject his word, who reject the truth. But here's the good news. The Bible says in verse 25, for all this, his anger is not turned away, but his hand is stretched out still. For all this, his anger is not turned away. Hallelujah. But his hand is outstretched still. His hand
is outstretched to us still. Amen. Hallelujah. Hallelujah. God says, amen. Let us reason together, say the Lord. Amen. Though your sins be as scarlet, hallelujah, they shall be white. God is still calling out to his people. Amen. In here in Isaiah, hallelujah, his hand is outstretched still. Why? Because he's full of compassion. He's full of mercy. He's full of love. Amen. He's not willing that any should perish, but all come to repentance. And he wants people to come to him and say, love, amen. He's not willing that any should perish, but all come to repentance. And he wants people to come to him and say, Lord, I'm sorry. Hallelujah. I said the

from you, but if you submit to the devil and resist God, he will continue to pump more wickedness down your mind and down your throat and down your heart to deceive you until you get back to the word of God and say, no, you liar. I believe what Jesus Christ said. Hallelujah, he's the way, the truth, and the life. Praise God. No man cometh unto the Father but by him. And I'm going to go by what he said in his word. No matter what you say, no matter what the world says, no matter what the preacher says, no matter what the denominational church says, I'm going to go by what Jesus Christ of Nazareth says. His hand is outstretched still. Praise God. All the adultery and all the idol worship that they were doing in Isaiah, it's time, amen, as they turn away from God, as the whole body was sick from the head to the feet, amen, putrefying sores, full of wickedness, full of abomination, and every form of evil concupiscence and ungodliness. God says, my hand is still outstretched to you. I don't want to bring judgment to you. I don't want you to go to hell, even though hell is still enlarging itself. I don't want you to go to hell. I want you to be saved, even though people, amen, don't, even though you want to continue in your iniquity, I want you to be saved. My hand is still outstretched. When you outstretch your hand to somebody, you know what you do? You're offering to help them. Your hand is outstretched to them. If you see that they fell down in a pit, your hand is outstretched because you want them to come up out of it. Amen. That's what God says. Amen. He wants to pull, amen, these people out of the pit of sin. He wants to pull you out of the pit of your sin. Amen. Hallelujah. If you're down in your sin, amen, he wants to pull you out of your sin, but you gotta allow him, amen. You gotta put your hand up to his hand. If you're still in that pit and you don't outstretch your hand, amen, to that person trying to rescue you, you will never come out. God's hand of mercy is outstretched to all and every sinner, but only those who repent of their sin will touch the hand of the Savior to come out of the cesspool of sin. He brought me out of the miry clay. He set my feet on the rock to stay, amen? But the only way for the mire, you getting out of your miry clay, is to grab hold of that nail-scarred hand of the Savior, the Lord Jesus Christ, so you can come out of your pit of your sin. And how you do that? You repent. Turn away. Change your mind concerning your sin, amen? You believe that homosexuality is okay? Turn your mind from it. Believe what the Bible says. It's a perversion. It's an abomination. It's disgusting. It's perverse. It's wicked. It's unholy. It's ungodly. Not just homosexuality, but adultery. It's disgusting. It's wicked. It's adult. It's perverse. It's an abomination. Amen. What about fornication? It's disgusting. It's perverse. It's an abomination. Even though all those things for many people may feel good, it's still, you got to change your mind and say, this is not right with God. And that sexual relations is only right within the confines of holy matrimony between a man and a woman for one lifetime until death dissolves a bond. Amen? A man and a woman. A man who was born a man and a woman who was born a woman in holy matrimony until death dissolves a bond. That's God's design. Outside of that is sin. The Bible says, amen, in Hebrews chapter 13. Just turn with me for a moment. Praise be to God. Hebrews the 13th chapter. Amen. Hallelujah. As we get ready to close here, Hebrews chapter 13, and we go to verse number 4. The Bible says this in Hebrews chapter 13, verse 4, marriage is honorable in all. Now, the Bible defines marriage. Jesus defined that marriage. If we go to Matthew's Gospel chapter 19, keep your finger on Hebrews chapter 13 just for one moment here. Amen. And the reason why I can just say this, but I want us to look at it from the scripture because, amen, it's powerful when we read it together from the Word of God. And so the Bible says in Matthew's Gospel, chapter number 19, amen. The Bible says this, Jesus speaking, amen. It says here, and he answered and said unto them, have you not read that he which made them at the beginning made them male and female? Male and female. Male and female. Male and female. Say it with me. Male and female. Say it again. Male and female. One more time. Male and female. Amen. He made them at the beginning, meaning that they were born a male and they were born a female. Amen. Hallelujah. He which, have you not read that he which made them at the beginning made them male and female? Talking about the book of Genesis. Amen. Hallelujah. And said, for this cause shall a man leave father and mother and shall cleave to his wife, who is a female. He's a male. She's a female. Amen. And they twain shall be one flesh. Wherefore, they are no more twain, which means two, but one flesh. What therefore God hath joined together, let not man put asunder. Here it is. This is why, this is what marriage is between a male and

0: and a female who were born a male, and one was born a male, one was born a female, that come together in holy matrimony. And the Bible says in Hebrews 13, amen, very clearly, that marriage, which is defined between one man, one woman, for one lifetime, till death dissolves the bond, marriage is honorable in all, and the bed undefiled, but whoremongers and adulterers. Three words are here to come. Listen to them. God will judge. God will judge. Not might. Not maybe. Whoremongers are all the sexual perversions and sins, such as fornication, homosexuality, amen, bestiality, all these things, amen, hallelujah, right? All these kinds of things, homosexuality, bestiality, you know, fornication, all that mess, whoremongers, adulterers are those who are married and they go off on their, a woman commits adultery against her husband, a husband commits adultery against his wife, amen. The Bible says that God will judge all those outside the marriage bed, amen. Understand? Judgment will come to every single one that refuses to repent of their sin. God will judge. Not might, he will. A perverse nation. Oh, no, we think that two men, two women can get married now. No, no, no, no, no, no, no, no, no, no, no, no, no, no, no. God will judge them. God will judge them. God will judge that judge that thinks it's okay. God will judge the Supreme Court that justified same-sex marriage. God will judge. Are you hearing me? Amen. Everybody that supports and whoso loveth and maketh the lie, God will judge. God will judge. God will judge. Hallelujah. God will judge. And that's why his hand is outstretched still, because he doesn't want them to go into judgment. Amen. He's not willing that any should perish, but all come to repentance. And as the Isaiah says, amen, Isaiah chapter 1, come now, let us reason together, say the Lord, verse 18, though your sins be as scarlet, they shall be white as snow. Though they be red like crimson, they shall be as wool. Amen. God wants there to be repentance. Amen. Except you repent, you shall all likewise perish. Amen. Hallelujah. Glory to God. God is so merciful. He tells us, amen. Jesus says, enter ye in at the straight gate. He's telling us which gate to go into. For wide is a gate and broad is a way that leads to destruction. But many there be that go in thereat. But straight is the gate and narrow is the way that leadeth to life. But few there be that find it. God is desiring for people to realize that you can go through the narrow gate and be saved. You don't have to go through the wide gate. You don't have to go through the gate that will lead to destruction. You can go through the narrow gate that leads to eternal life. Amen. Not the gate that leads to the eternal damnation, but life. Life. Why do we want to run after that which brings forth destruction, that will damn our souls to hell? Amen. Why? What purpose? To what purpose is it? Amen. What purpose is it? There's no purpose in the end. It pleases the flesh only for a time, and then it leaves eternal consequences for all eternity. Not worth it. Not worth it. Don't go with the crowd that calls evil good and good evil. Amen? Don't go with that crowd. Amen. Hallelujah. Because that crowd is on the road to eternal damnation. Go and find yourself the people of God that are preaching the truth, amen, that are standing for the truth of the gospel, that are living holy in a perverse and wicked generation, amen, that love the Lord. Ye that love the Lord hate evil. If the people don't hate evil, amen, according to what the Bible says, they don't know God. If they do not speak according to this word, the Bible says, it is because there is no light in them. It's because there's nothing but darkness inside of them, and they're deceiving multitudes. They're eating and drinking with the drunken. They go ahead and smite their fellow servants who they were once having fellowship with. Now they're smiting them and saying, no, what you're preaching is wrong. You're on the wrong track, brother. It's okay for us to go ahead and commit sin and justify iniquity and love this world of abomination. It's okay for us to say that the Bible teaches that there's no hell and that the Bible has full of mistakes, when the Bible does not have one mistake. Amen. And I repeat, not one. It's the word of God. Amen. And whereby the Bible teaches that there is a hell, but you don't have to go there, for God so loved the world that he gave his only begotten son, that whosoever believeth in him, hallelujah, should not perish but have everlasting life. Listen, you can be saved. You can be right with God. You can be redeemed. No matter what judgment, no matter what thing you went through, you can be delivered. You can be set free. Christ can set you free. He can deliver you. But you got to come to him, repent of your sin, and believe him by faith. Amen. And you will receive everlasting life through Jesus Christ, our Lord. If you come to him and trust him by faith, and trust Him by faith to be your Savior and Lord. You can be saved by the grace of Almighty God, and you could be given everlasting life. But this decision is yours to make. Nobody can make that decision for you. You have to decide to become the Christ. You have to decide to be saved by the grace of God. You have to decide to accept the Lord as your Savior and as your Lord. You have to decide that. Nobody else can choose that for you. Christ has outstretched His hand, but you have to grab a hold of it to be saved. Amen. Let's pray. We're going to pray now and believe God that you can be saved, you can be delivered, and you can be set free. Amen. You don't have to be like those in the days of Isaiah that received God's wrath and judgment. And in these days, the people are going to receive God's wrath and judgment for neglecting and turning away from the word of the Lord. It's not just a mistake. It's a tragic mistake that will leave eternal consequences forever in hell. Let's pray. Let's pray. Amen. Let us never call evil good and good evil, but call evil evil, good good, bitter bitter, sweet sweet, according to the word of God. And don't make no difference who likes it, who doesn't like it, who wants to be your friend, who doesn't. Take a stand for the Lord. Amen. I'd rather have fellowship with Jesus Christ than fellowship with man that does not want Him. Are you hearing what I'm saying? I'd rather have fellowship with the Lord Jesus Christ than with man that does not want Him. Amen. Because people don't care what He says. And guess what? I don't care what they say if it goes contrary to the word of God. Amen. That's what the true Christian says. The true Christian does not care what man says. He cares, but he or she cares what God Almighty says in the Holy Bible. Let's pray. Amen. Praise God. You can be saved today. You can be delivered, and you can be set free. Father, I pray to God for those listening to the sound of my voice that they would repent, oh God, and be saved. If they are believing that bitter is sweet and sweet is bitter, to God, and justifying sin like homosexuality, adultery, fornication, whatever it is, to God, divorce or marriage, whatever it is, God, worldly music, to God, whatever it is, watching the ungodly movies or whatever sin that they're doing, smoking, drinking, God, that they repent of it, but get saved, get right with you, and be born again by your Spirit. And to God, and be ready to meet you when you come, Lord, to be blameless when you come, oh God, from heaven, hallelujah, and receive your people unto yourself. God, we give you thanks that they would outstretch their hand back to your outstretched hand and be saved by the grace of God through Jesus Christ, our Savior. We give you thanks, Lord, and praise in Jesus' name. Amen. Amen.
1: Well, thank you, Jesus. Hallelujah. 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

0: Well, praise the Lord. Amen. God is good. Amen. Hallelujah. If you have your Bibles with you, please turn with me to Genesis chapter number 4. Genesis chapter number 4. And of course, we are reading from the King James Version of the Holy Bible. Genesis chapter number 4. Amen. As these new modern Bibles are leaving up verses causing confusion. Amen. And are based upon a false Greek text. Amen. That are leading people and multitudes into believing a lie. Amen. Genesis chapter number 4. Amen. Hallelujah. Father, we thank you, God, that we can come before your presence, Lord, and we uplift your name. We ask, God, that we would worship you in spirit and in truth, O God, and offer, O God, genuine sacrifices of praise, O God, unto your name. Hallelujah. A life, O God, that is witnessed by the world, Lord, that has been changed by the blood of Christ, that we're born again by your spirit. Hallelujah. That we'd present our bodies a living sacrifice, holy, acceptable unto God, which is our reasonable service. We ask, Lord, that you would be doers of thy word, not hearers only, deceiving our own selves, and turn from all iniquity, and to trust the Lord Jesus Christ, to walk by faith and not by sight. In your spirit. We pray this in Jesus' name. Amen. Amen. Genesis chapter number 4, amen, beginning at verse number 1. And Adam knew Eve, his wife, and she conceived and bare Cain, and said, I have gotten a man from the Lord. Verse 2, and she again bare his brother Abel. And Abel was a keeper of sheep, but Cain was a tiller of the ground. And in process of time, it came to pass that Cain brought of the fruit of the ground an offering unto the Lord. And Abel, he also brought of the firstlings of his flock and of the fat thereof. And the Lord had respect unto Abel and to his offering. Verse 5, but unto Cain and to his offering he had not respect. And Cain was very wroth, and his countenance fell. And the Lord said unto Cain, why art thou wroth, and why is thy countenance fallen? If thou doest well, shalt thou not be accepted? And if thou doest not well, sin lieth at the door, and unto thee shall be his desire, and thou shalt rule over him. And Cain talked with Abel his brother. And it came to pass, when they were in the field, that Cain rose up against Abel his brother, and slew him. And the Lord said unto Cain, where is Abel thy brother? And he said, I know not. Am I my brother's keeper? And he said, what hast thou done? The voice of thy brother's blood crieth unto me from the ground. And now art thou cursed from the earth, which hath opened her mouth to receive thy brother's blood from thy hand. When thou tillest the ground, it shall not henceforth yield unto thee her strength. A fugitive and a vagabond shalt thou be in the earth. And Cain said unto the Lord, my punishment is greater than I can bear. Behold, thou hast driven me out this day from the face of the earth, and from thy face shall I be hid, and I shall be a fugitive and a vagabond in the earth. And it shall come to pass that everyone that findeth me shall slay me. And the Lord said unto Cain, therefore, whosoever shall slay Cain, vengeance shall be taken on him sevenfold. And the Lord set a mark upon Cain, lest any finding him should kill him. And Cain went out from the presence of the Lord and dwelt in the land of Nod on the east of Eden. And Cain knew his wife, and she conceived and bare Enoch. And he builded a city and called the name of the city after the name of his son Enoch. Amen. God bless the reading of his holy, inspired, authoritative, infallible, and inerrant word. Amen. Cain and Abel. Cain and Abel. Amen. Hallelujah. Cain and Abel. Amen. The sons of Ar, and I say Ar because the sons of Ar means the whole human race. The sons of Ar parents, Adam and Eve. Amen. All of us are related to Cain and Abel. Doesn't matter if you're black. Doesn't matter if you're white. Doesn't matter if you're Asian. Matter what color you are, what nationality or creed or what language you speak, it's of no consequence. We are all related to Adam and Eve, and therefore Cain and Abel are our relatives. Amen. So remember, when you're reading the Bible, we're talking about, amen, the family of the human race. Hallelujah. Amen. And so Adam and Eve sinned. Amen. How do we know that? The Bible talks about that in Genesis chapter 3. We're not going to go into all of that, but they sinned against God by disobeying God and eating of the fruit of the knowledge of good and evil, which the serpent, the devil, amen, went to the mother of Cain and Abel, which is Eve, and deceived her, amen, beguiled her, fooled her, deceived her, and she even recognized the beguiling of Satan, amen, hallelujah. In the word of Almighty God, she recognized that the devil deceived her, beguiled her, amen. We see this in Genesis chapter 3, verse 13. And the Lord God said unto the woman, what is this that thou hast done? And the woman said, the serpent beguiled me, amen, and I did eat. She didn't say, oh, the serpent's a great, he was great, and he was telling the truth, God. No, she knew that she did that which was wrong. She said, the serpent deceived me, beguiled me, tricked me, hallelujah, and I did eat of it. He tried to teach me that we would become as gods, and she recognized by her own testimony that she did not become God. Neither did Adam. They did not become as gods. They did not reach this idea of nirvana, of the idea of being the liberation of the soul, as the moksha, as they say, the liberation of the soul to reach nirvana, but didn't reach anything like that. Amen. No, sir. What happened instead is exactly what God said. Amen. That they would die. We die. Why is there death? Why is there sin? Why is there murder? Why is there racism? Why is there lying and stealing and homosexuality and transgenderism and every other ideology? Amen. Drunkenness and prostitution and all this mess is because of sin. The Bible says the wages of sin is what? Death. And that's exactly what happened. The wages of Adam and Eve's sin led to the death, amen, of all mankind, amen. And if you look in Romans chapter 5 just for a moment, amen, or as we get back to Genesis chapter number 4 in a minute, but Romans the fifth chapter, amen. Romans 5, chapter 5, hallelujah, praise God, reveals to us that because of Adam and Eve's transgression that we all inherit the sinful nature, amen, a sinful nature. Romans chapter 5 and verse 12 says, wherefore as by one man sin entered into the world, and death by sin, and so death passed upon all men, for that all have sinned, amen. The Bible says death passed upon all men because all have sinned. So we've all, amen, have inherited the sinful nature. Amen. The idea that, oh, no, we're not sinners by birth. Oh, yes. Oh, yes. Oh, yes. Yes. Oh, absolutely. We all, but death passed upon all men for all have sinned. Amen. So the idea that we don't become sinners until we sin, no, it's not true. We amen, have sinned through our parents, Adam and Eve, and that curse of sin has now come upon the whole human race. Now, here is Cain and Abel, amen. The Genesis chapter number 4 teaches us that Adam and Eve, now after they've sinned, Eve conceives Cain, amen. And then after that, she also conceives and bears another son, amen, called Abel. Verse 2 of Genesis chapter 4, verses 1 and 2. Cain is born in verse 1, and verse 2, Abel is born. Cain being the elder, Abel being the younger. And we see what happens, amen, in process of time. There, at this particular point in time on the earth, atheism did not exist. There's no such thing as an atheist. Oh, the God, there is no God. What rubbish. They all knew there was a God, amen. They knew that there was creation. They understood all that, amen. Amen, somebody? All right. Adam was, well, one thing we know for sure, he was younger than 130 years. How do we know that? We know that because the Bible teaches us that, amen, that he was younger than 130 years old, amen, at this point in time until he had bared another son, right? And of course that son would be Seth, amen. We see that in Genesis chapter 5 verse 3, and Adam lived in 130 years and begat a son in his own likeness after his image and called his name Seth. So not even 100, so that would be 130 years after creation, he bears another son with his wife Eve called Seth. So this is, we're dealing with something, my goodness, the Bible doesn't give the date of Adam and Eve and their age at this particular point in time when they had Cain and Abel, but it was very early in the period, in the time of creation, amen? There's no such thing as atheists. No such thing. Doesn't exist. And there's really no such thing now, because one of these days, even the so-called professing atheists will be believers, not necessarily Christians. They'll be believers, just like the demons of Satan, to know that there's a God. Amen, somebody? Oh, yes. The Bible says every eye
1: I, hallelujah, shall see him, amen, hallelujah. Even them that pierced him, amen, somebody, hallelujah, no such thing. It's the most fallacious, messed up argument that the devil has ever produced, atheism. What rubbish from the devil. Anyhow, we see here Cain and Abel, amen. Cain being the elder, Abel being the younger. The Bible says, and in process of time, verse 3, it came to pass that Cain brought of the fruit of the ground an offering unto the Lord. An offering. Amen. They understand, here it is, they understand worship, the idea of worship, the idea of praising the only one and true God. Cain did not go and build an altar to Chemosh or to Ganesh or to Vishnu or to whoever it may be. There is no such, they know that would be useless and meaningless, vanity. Just as Brother Jonah said, amen, how dare they give heed to lying vanities, forsake their own mercy, amen? And the idea, so that they didn't go worship the false gods of the heathen, amen, at that time, even because they understood there was only one true God, the God of Israel, even though Israel did not exist at this time, even though we know that God did not make a covenant with Israel because Israel didn't exist, the Jew didn't exist at this point in time. But the reality, this is the God, the true God of Israel, is the true God of the Bible. Amen. And so he worshiped, brings forth an offering unto the Lord. Amen. Because remember, he's a tiller of the ground. Verse number 2. So that's what he does. So he goes and brings an offering unto the Lord from the ground. Okay. The Bible says here in verse 4, Abel also wants to bring an offering unto the Lord and worship the Lord. And Abel, he also brought of the firstlings of his flock, of the fat thereof, and of the fat thereof. And the Lord had respect unto Abel and to his offering. Verse 5. This is what makes Cain turn his eyes against his brother Abel. But unto Cain and to his offering he had not respect. Who had not respect? God. And Cain was very wroth, and his countenance fell. He was angry. Why was he angry? Because God did not accept his offering. God refused and had no respect to the offering of Cain. Now, it's very hard to, even in our natural course of life, if somebody was to give you, if you were to give somebody a gift, amen? Amen? And that person said to, and two people were to give somebody the gift, and you were one of the persons giving somebody the gift. And the person that you're giving the gift to said, you know, I like the gift of Joe, but I don't like your gift. You're going to be angry. You're going to be hurt. Your feeling's not going to feel very good. Amen? Whether it's you, me, or whoever it was, we'll feel very hurt, very, very troubled about the situation, and very angry. Right? How dare they do that? But the difference is that God is always right. Amen? If we go against God, we are always wrong. Let God be true and every man be what? A liar. Amen, somebody. And so therefore, God was angry he had no respect at the offering of Cain. And as a result, Cain became very angry and very wroth. Amen. As a result of it, that God had no respect on his offering, but God had respect to this goody two shoes, Abel. Some goody two shoes, you know, a guy. Why couldn't God like my offering? Why didn't he like what I gave him? Why not? What was the reason why God did not accept the offering of Cain? Why not? Why would God not accept his offering? Because the offering that Cain gave was the offering that the world tries to give God even today. You know what that is? The offering that they want to give him, not the one that he desires from us. Amen? And what that is that people, amen, decide to worship God on their own standard, in their own way. Cain goes and gives God any offering. He doesn't give him the first fruits. He doesn't give him the best of the fruit. He just gives him, the Bible just says, what does he do? He's a tiller of the ground. He brought of the fruit of the ground. Just give him whatever it is. If the apple was not great, well, you know, maybe it's a blemish. I'm not going to give him that. I'm not going to give the best of my fruit, the first of my fruits, the best of my fruit. Nothing like that. He goes and he gives him this offering. Huh? What does Cain do?
0: Just give him whatever the Bible says. He'd give him the fruit of the ground, an offering, right? What do people do today? Well, I'll give God whatever I got. You know, I just do whatever, you know, I'll just give God whatever I have. And it doesn't matter, even if it's not acceptable to him, it's acceptable to me. And I believe God will accept that. Really. People believe they can go ahead and live a life of sin and still believe that God will accept their worship. Amen? He will not. He will have no respect unto our worship if our worship is done not according to the word of God. Amen? And the Bible goes on to say this. And Cain, it says here, and Abel all out of the firstlings of his flock, of the fat thereof. And the Lord had respect unto Abel and to his offering in righteousness. Abel gave of the best of his offering unto the Lord. Amen? Hallelujah. The best of his offering, the best of the fat thereof, everything. He wanted to give the first fruits unto God. Amen? This is belongs to the Lord. It was out of his heart, a true, genuine heart and worship unto God. Amen? That would magnify the name of the Lord Jesus Christ. He wanted to worship the Lord in spirit and in truth. Cain didn't care. Cain, just give him whatever. I'll give God this the first fruit. I'll give God whatever fruit I got. I'm just going to do what I want to do and worship the Lord the way I want to worship him. God doesn't accept that. Amen? God doesn't accept that. The Bible says, turn me to John's gospel for a moment. Amen? John's gospel, chapter number 4. Hallelujah. John's gospel, chapter number 4. Praise God. The Lord Jesus Christ speaking here. And this is what the Bible says in regards to worship. What does the Lord want us to do in regards to worship? Amen. John's Gospel, chapter number 4, and verse 24. It says, God is a spirit, and they that worship him must worship him in spirit and in truth. Amen. God is a spirit. They that worship him must worship. There's only one way to worship God is in spirit and in truth. Amen. Hallelujah. With all your being, amen. With all that's inside of you and in truth, in genuine worship unto God. Amen? Hallelujah. Not saying, okay, you know what? I'm gonna sacrifice my time and I'm going to go to church. I'm going to sacrifice my time. I'll read my Bible. I'm going to sacrifice my time and I'm going to give to this person. But yet you're still living in sin. You're still lying. You're still committing adultery. You're still looking at pornography. Amen. You're still homosexual. You're still transgender. You're still doing your sin. Amen. Still smoking them cigarettes. Amen. Still drinking that alcohol. Still sinning against God and believing that somehow God will accept your sacrifice. The Bible says he will have no respect unto you or to me if we walk after sin. If we say that we know him, the Bible says, if we can confess that we know him, amen, and walk in darkness, we lie and do not the truth, amen, somebody. Hallelujah. The Bible says that the true believer must, amen, hallelujah, present the body as a living sacrifice, holy and acceptable unto God, which is your reasonable service. And be not conformed to this world, but be transformed by the renewing of your mind, that you may prove that which is that good and acceptable, a perfect will of God. Romans chapter 12, verses 1 to 2. The Bible makes mention that we need to give a sacrifice of righteousness unto God, not just to give, amen, God, your tokens of time, amen, and your heart's full of all wickedness and ungodliness. You think that God's going to receive that kind of worship? Let's turn with me to Isaiah chapter number 1, amen. The book of Isaiah, the prophet, chapter number 1. Hallelujah. As a man of God gets a vision from the Lord, amen. The Bible says, in Isaiah chapter number 1, amen, verse 1, the vision of Isaiah the son of Amos, which he saw concerning Judah and Jerusalem in the days of Uzziah, Jotham, Ahaz, and Hezekiah, kings of Judah. Amen. Hear, O heavens, and give ear, O earth, for the Lord hath spoken. I have nourished and brought up children, and they have rebelled against me. The ox knoweth his owner, and the ass his master's crib, but Israel doth not know. My people doth not consider. A sinful nation, a people laid with iniquity, a seed of evildoers, amen, children that are corruptors, they have forsaken the Lord, they have provoked the Holy One of Israel unto anger, they are all gone away backward. Listen what the Bible says, we go down, amen, into the word of God of Isaiah chapter 1 to verse 11. To what purpose, the Bible says, is the multitude of your sacrifices unto me, amen. Say the Lord, I am full of the burnt offerings of rams and of the fat of fed beasts, and I delight not in the blood of bullocks or of lambs or
1: of he-goats. When you come to appear before me, who have crowned this at your hand to tread my courts? Bring no more, God is saying this now, bring no more vain oblations. Incense is an abomination unto me, the new moons and Sabbaths, the calling of assemblies, I cannot away with. It is iniquity. What? God's saying it's sin, it's iniquity. Amen. Even this solemn meeting, your new moons and your appointed feasts, my soul hateth. God says, they are trouble unto me. I'm weary to bear them. And when ye spread forth your hands, verse 15, I will hide mine eyes from you. Yea, when you make many prayers, I will not hear. Your hands are full of blood. Wash you, make you clean, put away the evil of your doings from before mine eyes. Cease to do evil, learn to do well. Seek judgment, relieve the oppressed. Judge the fatherless, plead for the widow. Verse 18, come now. Hallelujah, I love it. Let us reason together, say the Lord. Though your sins be as scarlet, they shall be as white as snow. And though they be red like crimson, they shall be as wool. If you be willing and obedient, you shall eat the good of the land. But if you refuse and rebel, ye shall be devoured with the sword, for the mouth of the Lord hath spoken it. Now, listen to what the Bible says. People are now, what are they doing? What are they doing? They're raising up their hands in church. Amen. They're thinking, oh, we love the Lord. We thank God. They have these meetings, these so-called Christian rock and roll YC meetings. Amen. Rock the River meetings or whatever they call it. Where they have the young people there with rock and roll groups coming. Amen. Amen. And playing this ungodly, perverse, wicked, hellish rock and roll to our young people. And believing that somehow this is worship under God. The God is going to receive this music that started in rebellion, that started, amen, out of rebellion for the youth culture to rebel against the parents, to rebel against society, to rebel against, amen, God Almighty, amen, by committing fornication and all that. That's what rock and roll really meant, to commit fornication with a guy and a girl committing fornication in the back of a car. Now you hear what I'm preaching? This is what the music represents, and oh, we can bring that now and make it as if it's of God and say, oh, and the approval, the stamp of Christianity on it, making it so-called acceptable in the sight of God now because we put the word Christian in front of it, and now the Lord must receive the worship. Liar, liar, liar. God will not receive that worship. No, sir. Not at all. Not at all. When the worship is ungodly and when it's perverse, when it is, the Bible says true religion under five God the Father is to visit the fatherless and the widow in their affliction, and to visit and to keep oneself unspotted from the world. What I just mentioned, rock and roll music, which they're trying to use as worship now in the majority of these churches today. And I'm referring, when I say rock and roll, I'm not just referring just to, amen, the style. I'm referring to its whole genre of rock and roll with regards to hip-hop, punk, metal, whatever it may be. All of it is of the devil. Amen? Because of the fruit it produces, because of its sensuality, the Bible says sensual, having not the spirit. Listen to me. When you understand that the music or the clothing or the whatever doctrine is sensual, number one, you realize it is not of the spirit. Amen, somebody? That's how you know. So when my wife and I were talking the other day when we were in Bible school, they would sing songs, love songs that sound so sensual. And they believe it was worship. And that sensual music, amen, that sensual music is not of the spirit. Why? The Bible says that. Sensual, having not the spirit, not of the Holy Ghost. Amen, somebody? When you cannot discern what kind of music it is and worship unto God, when it makes you, amen, that you can go sing that song, amen, and to any other person or individual, and it has no distinction of worship unto God, it sounds like, amen, the Billboard top 100 hits of the world. Are you hearing what I'm preaching? Much music or MTV awards, music awards, or whatever mess it is, amen? Then you know it's not of the Holy Ghost. It's not of God. It's of the devil, amen? And that's a worship that God will not and ever, never receive, somebody. Hallelujah. But we're even talking about music that's even of God, music that's even pure. If somebody's heart is not right with God, God will not receive your worship, and neither will he receive mine. Oh, yes. He will not receive your worship, and neither will he receive mine. This preacher, if we don't walk uprightly and live holy before God, the Bible says when they raise their hands in Isaiah, he says, what did he say? When they spread forth your hands, I will hide mine eyes. God said, what a disgrace. I can't even look at it. What hypocrisy.
0: What a mess. God says, I'm going to hide my eyes. Can't even look at it. Imagine, God says, I can't even look at this. I hate it. This is disgusting. Look, and what he says here, he goes on to say this. Huh? Yea, when you make many prayers, I will not hear. I can't even hear what you're saying. I don't hear one thing you said. But it doesn't mean that God can't hear you. Of course, God can hear you. It means that God's not going to answer your prayer. Amen? He's not going to answer the prayer of the wicked. He doesn't hear the prayer of sinners. The Bible says in John's Gospel chapter number 9. Amen? As a man who was blind said, we know that the Lord, God does not hear the prayers of sinners. Listen, the Bible makes it clear, very clear, that God wants genuine worship from the heart. Amen? Genuine worship. Cain did not bring that to pass. Cain brought a worship that was pleasing to him. Cain brought forth to God a worship that was acceptable in his sight. Cain, amen, brought religion, amen, made his own religion, amen, and said, I'm going to worship God the way I want to worship God. I'm going to live for God the way I want to live for God. Now we have now today. What do we have today? We have today now preachers, amen, who will come out, so-called preachers. They're not preachers. They're lost. They're going to hell. Saying that they're homosexual and they're saved and they're preachers. Saying that, oh, one lady now, she says that she went to be a woman, she wanted to be a man. Now she says she has no gender. They call it binary. I don't know what it's called. Binary trans. It's getting so messed up, I can't keep up with it. I can't even keep up with all the letters in front of the L. It went to LGBTQRSTUVHIJKLMNOP. What is going on? It's all these letters and in front of the back of this LGBT, man, it's getting so messed up. Now

church, amen, somebody, which according to the word of God. God will not accept that worship. That's a mess. Two lesbians pastoring a church in Washington, D.C. Amen. They think, oh, God is pleased with us. God is a God of love. God is a God of this. They're deceived. You think God is going to have respect to the worship? No, no, no, no, no. When I see you raise your hands, I will hide my face from you. What about the divorce and remarried in the church? Amen. They think, oh, I can leave my wife. Now, I can go after sister so-and-so. And everybody says, God bless you, brother. It don't make no difference. The children are crying and say, why did daddy do this? It's okay, but the preacher will say, no problem, brother. God bless you. God bless your new wife. God bless your new children. God bless your life. Ooh, ha. Oh, yes, we're going to put you in ministry. What kind of mess is that? You believe that God is going to receive that piece of garbage from hell? I'm not talking about the person. I'm talking about the wickedness that they've performed. Amen. He will not receive that individual who's done sin, but God wants them to repent and be saved. Amen. Hallelujah. That's when God will have respect to your offering and mine. Hallelujah. He's not willing that any should perish, but all come to repentance. The Lord wants people to come to him and be saved. And then God will, hallelujah. That's why he said in Isaiah, let us reason together. Let's reason together. Look at this. The reason together is not saying let's come to some kind of agreement between us. No, it's saying look at the facts. You're done wrong. You've sinned against me. Amen. You're a sinful nation. You've done wrong against the God of Israel. That's the reasoning. God is trying to reason with them and say, look, you've done wrong. I'm right. Come to me. Repent. Hallelujah. If you be willing and obedient, you can eat of the good of the land. Hallelujah, somebody. You don't have to die in your sin and go to hell. This is what the Bible says. Respect. God had respect unto the offering of Abel. But not respect to the offering of Cain. He had respect to the offering of Abel, but not respect to the offering of Cain. Not respect. God will not, listen, don't be seduced. Don't be deceived, okay? Don't be seduced and don't be deceived. Don't be seduced and don't be deceived, because people are being seduced and being deceived by Satan on so many levels right now. So many levels. The Bible prophesied that there will be a falling away first. 2 Thessalonians chapter 2, verse 3. We are witnessing that falling away right now. Right now. Before our very eyes. Multitudes falling away. Justifying, as I just mentioned, divorce and remarriage and saying, well, we can all have our own interpretation. What a bunch of lies from the devil. You think Christ gave those scriptures? Matthew's gospel, chapter 19, verses 1 to 12. Mark's gospel, chapter number 10, verses 1 to 12. Luke's gospel, chapter 16, verse 18. Romans, chapter 7, verses 1 to 3. Amen. Hallelujah. 1 Corinthians, chapter number 7, verses 10 to 11. And then go down to verse 39. You think God gave all those verses of scripture for no reason? I can mention more. But yet, oh, preacher, we don't know what Jesus really meant about marriage. We have no clue. He spoke all those things in order to confuse us, in order to make it not plain. What garbage. He makes it plain in the word of God when you rightly divide the word of truth. That divorce and remarriage is the sin of adultery. It's adultery. It's an abomination. Those who are living in a divorce and remarriage state, according to the Bible, are going to hell unless they repent. Leave those adulterous relationships and get right with the Lord Jesus Christ. Amen? That's what the Bible says. As I mentioned, those verses of scripture from Matthew all the way down to 1 Corinthians. Amen? It's clear. I can go into all the details of that, but it's clear from the Bible. Oh, well, preacher, what about the exception clause in Matthew's gospel, chapter 19? The exception clause in Matthew 19 only refers to Jewish betrothal. Amen? Premarital unchastity. Nothing that happens after the wedding ceremony. That's why the Apostle Paul mentions nothing about no exception clause. Romans chapter 7, verses 1 to 3, or 1 Corinthians chapter number 7, verses 10 to 11. He mentions nothing of it when he reiterates the teachings of the Lord. Nothing. He commands that the woman should remain unmarried. Why? Or be reconciled to her husband. Why? Because of the fact that if she remarries somebody else, she commits adultery. Point blank, plain and clear. Amen? You believe it? Say amen. So, now, these people now are justifying this sin, amen? Saying it's okay to do all this mess, amen? People now suggesting now, women suggesting that, amen, out of Chicago, saying that it's okay for people, for so-called, for Christians now to go and commit fornication. God's acceptable. God accepts it. No problem. As long as they're committed, God

God understands. We got a woman right involved into the industry of pornography coming out saying that she's saved. And God perfectly accepts her committing fornication and every lewd act, the pornography. Are you hearing the vile, lewd ways that are blaspheming the name of our Savior, the Lord Jesus Christ? Saying that the Savior who died shed his precious blood on that cross of Calvary. Amen. Hallelujah. Who was hanged between heaven and earth. Amen. Shed his blood on that cross for our sin. Hanged his hand down and said, it is finished for the sins of the world. And people are now saying it's okay for me to commit fornication. And be a homosexual, be transgendered, to go ahead and commit every lewd act of iniquity. And the Savior says it's okay, gives a stamp of approval. You don't call that blasphemy? The Holy Scriptures do. Amen? Blasphemy. Blasphemy, blasphemy, blasphemy. And you understand why it's blasphemy? Because they're setting themselves up for the Antichrist, whose names, amen? On that beast, will names of blasphemy. Amen. He speaks blasphemy. That's the mouth of the Antichrist. Will be blasphemy. Rome in Revelation chapter 13. Amen. Blasphemy, blasphemy, blasphemy, blasphemy. That's all you're gonna hear more as we approach the coming of the Lord. Amen. More blasphemy. People suggesting that God accepts their sacrifice. Listen, God will never accept sin. Never accept unrighteousness. Never accept a sacrifice that is not totally dedicated and surrendered to the Lord Jesus Christ. If you're not born again, God doesn't accept your sacrifice. You're not saved, God doesn't accept. Oh, well, that's my church doesn't teach. I don't have to be born again. No, you're not saved. You need to be born again. I didn't say that. Jesus says that. Amen. John's Gospel, chapter 3, verse 3. You got to repent of your sin and accept Christ by faith. Oh, there's one person on my YouTube account, and I said, this preacher is a false prophet because he preaches about repentance. Talking about me. They're the ones that are false, amen? They're the ones that are on the way to an eternity hell, not me, because they don't abide by the word of God, amen? Jesus said, amen, very clearly, Luke's Gospel, chapter 13, verse 3, except you repent, you shall all likewise, what? Perish, go to hell. Very clear. Jesus says in Luke's Gospel, chapter 24, he says that the true Christian should preach repentance and the remission of sins in his name. Amen? That's what we should preach. Hallelujah. When he came out of the wilderness, he said, repent ye and believe the gospel. Mark's Gospel, chapter 1, verse 15. Amen? Oh, I can quote many other verses of Scripture. The Bible clearly teaches about repentance. Paul said that he preached repentance. Amen? And repentance toward God and faith toward the Lord Jesus Christ, Acts 20, 21. So you to tell me, if I'm a false preacher by preaching repentance, so is the Apostle Paul. So is the Lord Jesus Christ. So are all the apostles. So are all the prophets. Amen, somebody? Who's right and who's wrong? God or them? Not God, it's them. Amen? The Bible says, amen, to preach repentance, because if they walk in darkness, they lie and do not the truth. These people are liars. They're deceivers. They don't know God. That's why they preach such a false gospel that will damn the soul, because they think that you can have an easy believism. Just believe in your head that Christ died for you, and somehow now you're going to heaven. What a lie. Amen. The Bible says in James, faith without works is what? Alive? No, it's dead. If you can say, oh, I love the Lord and still live a homosexual life, still be a homosexual, not in just your lifestyle, but in your heart, in your desire. Because not just that act of homosexuality or the act of adultery sin, but the thought of it, the desire of it. You need to repent of it. Amen, somebody? Man, Jesus said, if you look at a woman to lust after her in your heart for a man, you commit adultery. What? But I was never with her. It don't make no difference. You still desire her in your heart. You got to repent of that. Amen? Oh, yes, that's what Jesus said. So Jesus says, amen, verse 47 of Luke's Gospel, chapter number 24, he tells us to preach that repentance and remission of sins should be preached in his name among all nations, beginning at Jerusalem. Wow. So who's a false teacher? Those who say that you should not preach repentance. They're false. They're liars. They need to repent. We love them, but we want them to repent of their sin and believe the gospel so they don't go to hell. Amen, somebody? Hallelujah. We believe what the scripture says. Now Cain offered an offering that was not acceptable unto God, but the Bible says it did. Abel offered that which was acceptable unto God. Amen? Respect, verse 4. And Abel, he also brought of the firstlings of his flock and of the fat thereof, and the Lord had respect unto Abel and to his offering. Right? He had respect unto the offering of Abel. Why? Because Abel gave, amen, an offering from the deep recesses of his heart.
Amen. I have a pure heart. Amen. A heart that was surrendered unto Christ. A heart that was totally dedicated to the Lord. A heart that loved the Lord. Amen. That loved God. Amen. That was righteous. How do we know that he was right? Well, God accepted his offering. Amen. Number one. Isn't that right? Yeah? Okay. Amen. God accepted his offering, number one, and received it. Amen. The Lord Jesus Christ talks about Abel. Amen. The Savior himself. Just turn with me for a moment. In Matthew's gospel, hallelujah, praise God, Matthew's gospel. And the Bible talks about, the Lord Jesus Christ talks about Abel, the man of God. You know, I say he's a man of God because that's exactly who he is, because the scriptures teach that he was. Amen. Abel was a man of God. He was a godly man. He wasn't a man of that was ungodly like Cain. Amen. And he was a godly man before the Lord. If we go to Matthew's Gospel, chapter 23, going down to verse 34, Jesus rebuking the Pharisees, amen? This is what he says to them. Let's go to verse 33. He says, "Ye serpents, ye generation of vipers, how can ye escape the damnation of hell?" There goes the idea that Jesus didn't preach about hell. Okay, we can go to more verses of Scripture, but he preaches about it all the time. Here's the Bible that says, "Wherefore, behold, I send unto you prophets and wise men and scribes, and some of them ye shall kill and crucify, and some of them ye shall scourge in your synagogues and persecute them from city to city." Listen to verse 35. "That upon you may come upon all the righteous blood shed upon the earth from the blood of righteous Abel." What? Jesus says Abel was what? Righteous. Meaning to say he did that which was right in the sight of God. In the sight of Almighty God, Abel did that which is right. Offered unto God a more excellent sacrifice. Amen, somebody. Hallelujah. Oh, yes. If we turn with me to Hebrews, amen. Hallelujah. Hebrews, amen. Now I can continue to read on that verse. Talks about, amen, from the blood of his righteous Abel unto the blood of Zechariah, the son of Berechiah, whom he slew between the temple and the altar. Amen. Jesus says that Abel was righteous. We go to Hebrews, amen, chapter 11 for a moment. Hebrews chapter 11, amen. Again, we're dealing with righteous Abel here. Hallelujah. He made it, praise God, in the hall of faith. Amen. That's all that matters. Amen. Making it into the hall of faith by the blood of Christ. Hallelujah. Praise the Lord. Amen. So the Bible says in Hebrews chapter 11, verse 4, by faith Abel offered unto God a more what? Excellent sacrifice than Cain, by which he obtained witness that he was righteous, God testifying of his gifts, and by it he being dead yet speaketh. Now we want to deal with his death. Amen. But the Bible says here he offered unto God a more excellent sacrifice. And who testified of his gifts? God did. God told Cain that I don't accept your offering. I don't have respect unto it. But Abel's I do. He offered unto me something from the bottom of his heart. He gave me all the first fruits of his offerings unto me. Amen? Hallelujah. Unto God, amen. His heart was right before me with a pure heart, a pure motive, a pure righteous intent. Amen. No sinful desire in his heart. That precious young man, amen. He knew that his mom and dad broken God's law, and all he wanted to do was worship God and make that sacrifice to God. Hallelujah. I want to worship you, Jesus. After seeing his mom and dad break the laws of God, he goes, "God, receive my sacrifice from my heart." Man, what a young man in spite of what everybody else did. The Bible calls him righteous. Hallelujah. Because his spirit was right before God. And here's Cain. Gives some kind of rubbish offering unto God and say, "Yeah, you accept that now. You accept what I give you, buddy. And whatever, and it doesn't matter. You accept me the way I am. You accept me the way I am. You accept me the way." What a bunch of lies from the devil. Amen? No, sir. Abel knew that he was a sinner, that he needed the cross. Amen? Even though the cross didn't happen until future, he was looking toward the cross. Amen? Hallelujah. Praise God. Cain couldn't care less. And so what did Cain do as a result of this now? Look for a moment here. Look for a moment, amen, in Genesis chapter number 4 as we're reading from our text, amen. What does the Bible say about Cain? The Bible says here, amen, in verse 5, "But unto Cain and unto his offering he had not respect, and Cain was very wroth, and his countenance fell. And the Lord said unto Cain, Why art thou wroth, and why is thy countenance fallen? If thou doest well," this is what God says to him, wonderful, "shalt thou not be accepted?
God says, look, if you do what's right, if you do what's right before me, I'll accept you, Cain. I'm not here to tell you, amen, I'll never receive you or never accept you. Amen. I will receive you, Cain, but you got to do that which is right according to my standard of righteousness. I will accept you. You think that God won't accept the homosexual? Oh, yes, he will if they repent. Amen. God will accept the transgender if they repent. Yes, sir. And repentance means turning away from your sin. No, they're not saying, oh, God, forgive me, and you still be a homosexual. No, repentance means a change of mind that requires a change of action. Metanoia, you turn from your sin. You recognize that the homosexuality is an abomination. It's wrong. God made Adam and Eve, not Adam and Steve, or Eve and Susan, or whatever. And you say, Lord, forgive me of my sin. I turn from this abomination. I turn from this way. I turn from these thoughts. I turn from these actions. I turn from these desires. And Lord Jesus, come in my heart and save me. Amen, and be my Lord and my Savior. Hallelujah. The Spirit of God will come and live in you. You will be accepted by God because of the blood of Christ. Hallelujah. Before being justified by faith, we have peace with God through our Lord, who? Jesus Christ. Hallelujah. Amen. He says, Cain, you will be accepted if you do well. If you do well, Cain, if you do what's right. If the divorced or married person who's living in a state of adultery leaves that adulterous relationship and repents and gets right with God, they will be accepted. People make a false idea. Oh, you think God will how do we minister to them? What a bunch of rubbish. We minister to them by the word of God that the church has been doing for the past 2,000 years. That statement only opens up the avenue for justification of sin and abomination in the sight of God. Amen? How do you minister to them? I mean, you mean to tell me how we can be deceived and support the sin? That's exactly what you might as well just say it just like that, because that's exactly what you're saying. Amen? And so the Bible goes on to say, God says, look, Cain, if thou doest well, thou shalt thou not be accepted. Listen to what it says in verse 7 again. And if thou doest not well, sin lieth at the door. Man, God's preaching against sin. Wow. A loving God preaching against sin. That doesn't seem to be the true message of the churches of today, does it, huh? This is what God says. That's because they don't know God. The Bible says, he that is of God heareth God's word. Ye therefore hear them not, because you're not of God, in John's Gospel, chapter 8. Amen. Verse 47. That's because those who reject the word of God, they don't know God. Bible says here in verse 7, and if thou doest not well, sin lieth at the door, and unto thee shall be his desire, and thou shalt rule over him. Verse 8, and Cain taught with Abel. So God is saying, first of all, you will be accepted if you do right. If you continue in sin, you will not be accepted, Cain. You will continually be rejected. Why didn't Cain say, Lord, you know what? Father, I'm so sorry, God. I'm so sorry. I offered a horrible sacrifice to you. I'm so sorry. I did things my way. There's a way that seemeth right unto a man, but they end thereof of the ways of death. Amen. Lord, I did it my way, but God, I want to do it your way. Amen. I want to come to you. I want to humble myself. Somebody who I went to Bible school with, she said something very good. Amen. I was reading it on Facebook, that she said something like, believe that Jesus Christ is the only way to heaven is a pure form of humility. Because you're saying you're a sinner. You're saying that you're destined for eternal damnation. You're saying that I can't help myself. He's the only answer for me. I'm wrong. He's right. I need to be saved by his grace. I need to escape hell. I need to repent of my sin. I need to be right with God. But the highest form of highness and pride and arrogancy is saying, I don't need God. I'll get there my way. I'm a good person. I don't need Christ. It's not the only way. There are many avenues to God. I can get there to my own way. I can offer him whatever sacrifice I want to God for him, and he will accept it. God says, no, Cain, I won't accept it. I will not accept it. But you can be accepted if you do what's right, Cain. But if you continue in sin, you'll be rejected. Amen? Because the wages of sin is death. I've already rejected your parents because they did that which is wrong. Your brother Abel did that which is right. Follow his example. Do what's right. He's a righteous young man. He did what was right before me. He went my way. Amen? He repented of his sin. He come unto me. Amen? Hallelujah. And believe my word and offer me a more excellent sacrifice of righteousness. Amen? With his whole heart in humility, in righteousness, in purity, in repentance, in faith to what our Lord Jesus Christ. The Bible says, oh, what does it say by faith? Hebrews. We just read it. Amen? By faith. Abel was saved by faith. Amen? Amen? Yes, by faith. By faith in the finished work of Christ, looking toward the cross. So here we go now. He tells Cain he can be accepted. This is what the whole understanding of
predestination and Calvinism is false, 100% unbiblical, deceptive lies from the devil. Because right here, God tells him, look, he wasn't destined for eternal damnation. God says, if you do well, you'll be accepted. But if you do sin, you won't be accepted. That's clearly shows that now the Lord is giving him the choice. Amen? And we know that no one can just say, okay, I'm going to come to the Lord on my own. We know the Spirit of God has to draw him. God has to draw him. Jesus says, no man comes to the Father except my Father draw him. We understand that. But there is God drawing the sinner. And there's also God has given the sinner the option, the opportunity to repent and be saved. Calvinism is false. Amen? And also, so is total depravity. All 5 points of it messed up. Cain was depraved, but he was not totally depraved. He still had the understanding to make a decision to be saved or not to be saved was as God is drawing him. Amen? Now, the Bible says here in verse 8, and Cain talked with Abel. Listen to this, his brother. And it came to pass when they were in the field that Cain rose up against Abel, his brother, and slew him. Killed him. And the Lord said unto Cain, where is Abel, thy brother? And he said, I know not. Am I my keeper? Number one, that's very disrespectful. My mom and I were talking about that. We're talking about the scripture about Cain saying that to God. And you know the reality is? That is so disrespectful. Am I my brother's keeper? I know not. He did know. He lied to God, number one, right? Number two, God knew already. Why did God ask him the question? Because God, lots of times, gives us. See, sometimes, you know, when you're a parent, you can sometimes jump to conclusions. I've done it before. You know, my wife has done it before. We've done it before. We're learning. Amen. We've learned a lot of things. Amen. We continue learning. But sometimes, we as parents, amen, of course, even my own parents and our parents have done it before. But sometimes you can go right away and just go, oh, you look what you did. Look what you did. Sometimes it's better to get the information out of the individual to see what they got to say. Amen? This is what God is doing. God could have said, why did you kill your brother Abel? God knew that. God's all-knowing, right? Amen? He's omniscient, means he's all-knowing. God knew. So why would God say to this? The same thing with what God said to Adam and Eve about the eating the fruit in the garden. Amen? He says in verse 11, chapter 3 of Genesis, he said, who told thee that thou wast naked? Hast thou eaten of the tree whereof I commanded thee that thou shouldest not eat? He talks to Adam. God, did God already know that he ate the fruit, or is he just asking? I don't really know. No, of course God knew. He's all-knowing. He wanted to see what Adam had to say about it. Amen, somebody, right? So now he's asking Cain, amen, where is thy brother, Abel, thy brother? Wants to get information from him. What is he going to say? God even knew what he's going to say, but God still wanted him to give his speech. What did he say? He didn't say, Lord, I'm sorry. God, forgive me. I was angry. I was wroth that he had a better sacrifice than me, and I killed him. Nothing like that. Am I my brother's keeper? He said, I know not. Am I my brother's keeper? He did know. And God says this, amen? And he said, what hast thou done? Now, he didn't tell God what he did, but God already knew. This is the evidence that God already knew. And he said, what hast thou done? The voice of thy brother's blood cried unto me from the ground. Amen? And now thou art cursed from the earth, which hath opened her mouth to receive thy brother's blood from thy hand. Now, the blood of righteous Abel, Jesus said. Amen? Hallelujah. Just turn me to 1 John chapter number 3 for a moment. 1 John chapter number 3. The death of Abel caused by Cain hating him. Hatred is a horrible thing. This is why the Bible talks about to love your brother. Amen. Whosoever hateth his brother is a murderer, the Bible says. And no murderer, the Holy Ghost says, hath eternal life. Amen. The Bible says here in 1 John chapter number 3, 1 Epistle John chapter number 3. We're going to read here. Verse 7. Little children, let no man deceive you. He that doeth righteousness is righteous, even as he is righteous. Amen. I remember when my son was small, we'd give him Psalm chapter number 23. Amen. And my wife would read to him, and he'd say, and when she would get to the word righteous, he'd say, righteous? What's righteous? Amen. Bible says here, amen.
Little children, let no man deceive you. He that doeth righteousness is righteous even as he is righteous. Amen. Very clear. He says, the Bible says here, let no man deceive you. Don't be deceived. Don't be fooled by anybody. If someone does righteous and they're professing to know the Lord and they're saved, amen. Bible makes it clear that if they're doing righteousness and walking in the Spirit, they're righteous even as who is righteous? The Lord. Be holy as I'm holy. Amen. Amen. Verse 8, it says this, he that committed sin is of God? No. He that committed sin is of the devil. That's what the Bible says. For the devil sinneth from the beginning. For this purpose, the Son of God was manifested that he might destroy the works of the devil. Cain is of the devil. Amen? Amen? Oh, yes, we're going to look at that specifically in this chapter here. Cain is of the devil. Abel is of God. He did what was righteous, and he was righteous even as God was righteous. Amen? And everyone that doeth righteousness is born of God. Amen? It walks in the Spirit, not after the flesh. This is why the Bible rejects the idea of once saved, always saved. Oh, just confess the name of Jesus and live a life of the devil. Amen? That's turning the grace of God into lasciviousness. Those people that say that, are they saved? Are they saved? No, they're going to hell. They're preaching a false gospel, and they need to be saved themselves. They're turning the grace of God into lasciviousness. Jude chapter 1, verse 4. Or rather, Jude is only one chapter in Jude. So it'll be Jude chapter 1, verse 4. Amen. So the Bible makes it very clear that you cannot know God and live in sin and think that you are born again Christian. He that sinneth is of the devil. The devil sins from the beginning. Now, verse 9, 1 John chapter number 3, verse 9. Whosoever is born of God doth not commit sin. Amen. For his seed remaineth in him, and he cannot sin because he is born of God. Listen to that. It says he cannot sin because he's born of God. Meaning to say that those who are born of God continually walk in the Spirit. We know that 1 John, the gospel, the epistle of 1 John says, if any man sin, we have an advocate with the Father. So what is he saying here when we rightly divide the word of truth? He's saying that when you are saved, amen, you don't commit willful, habitual sin. You don't do it. The seed of God is in you. You're born. And that's what born again means. You have a new nature. Amen, somebody. Hallelujah. And you're now saved by God's grace. You love the Lord. You live for him. And then, therefore, you walk by his Spirit, by the power of the Holy Ghost. If ye, through the Spirit, do mortify, which means kill the deeds of the flesh, ye shall live. Amen. So the Bible continues on in this and says this. In this, the children of God are manifest and the children of the devil. Now, understand this, which means manifest, they are revealed. The children of God are revealed and the children of the devil. And this is why the Bible gives attention to Cain and Abel. Listen to what the scripture says. Very, very extremely important, okay? Abel represents the true born again Christian. Cain represents the world. We're going to get to that. And the devil. Amen? The Bible says that here, okay? And this, the children of God are manifest and the children of the devil. Whosoever doeth not righteousness is not of God. Point blank. Neither he that loveth not his brother. Oh, I remember in Bible school, they said, oh, well, you know, you better love your brother down here, because if you don't love him here and you don't love your brother down here, you might have a mansion with him up in heaven. No, you don't have to worry about having a mansion beside them up in heaven if you hate them down here, because you won't be in heaven. You'll be in hell. Amen. No murderer hath eternal life. If you die in your sin, you hate your brother. Amen. Yes, sir. You hate somebody, don't forgive them. You're not going to heaven. You're going right to hell. Neither will your Father in heaven forgive you, the Bible says. Amen? So the Bible says, in this the children of God are manifest and the children of the devil. Whosoever doeth not righteousness is not of God, neither he that loveth not his brother. For this is the message that ye have heard from the beginning, that we should love one another. Okay, listen to this now. Verse 12. Not as Cain. Cain who? The first child of Adam and Eve. Not as Cain, who was of that wicked one. Which wicked one? Satan, the devil, as we just read in the text in the passages before. And slew his brother. Who was his brother? Anybody? Abel. Amen? And the Bible says in verse 12, and wherefore slew he him? Now, the Bible's given the reason why he slew Abel. Wherefore slew he him? Here it is. Because his own works were evil and his brother's righteous. Bible says this, marvel not, my brethren, if the world hate you. Now, the Bible says that Cain's works were evil. Amen. He was not of God. Amen. Abel's works were of God. Amen. Amen. And so
The Bible says why he killed Abel was because his works were evil. Jesus says that everyone that doeth evil, what do they think about the light? They hateth the light. Amen? Because what the light does is expose your sin. It exposes your evil. It exposes your ungodliness. It exposes your wickedness. Amen? And the only ones that would want the light to shine upon them are the righteous. Say, oh God, I've turned from you, like David. Lord, I've sinned against you. Create in me a clean heart, oh God. He called out to God and said, create in me a clean heart. Amen? Forgive me of my adultery. Forgive me of my murder, Lord. Wash me with your precious blood. Cleanse me. Amen? But if you don't want to be saved, men, you hate the light and say, turn that light off. I want that light off. What are you doing? You're exposing my iniquity. You're exposing my sin. And that's what Abel kept doing. Every time he saw Abel, he talked with Abel. The Bible says in Genesis, every time he talked with him in his mind, God, he didn't accept me. God accepted him. He kept talking to his brother. God didn't accept me. God accepts him. Just because somebody talks with you doesn't mean they like you. Amen? Just because somebody creates a conversation with you, it doesn't mean that they think that doesn't mean that they love you or that they are or that they are your friend. The Bible says, Cain talked with Abel as if everything was fine. Amen. Go on your ways. And then he slew him. He looked for an opportunity to kill him. Amen. Just like the Pharisees, amen. And they asked Christ questions, talk with him, but they went behind closed doors seeing how they might destroy him. Marvel not that the world hate you, somebody. Amen. Say amen, somebody. The world will never love the true Christian. Jesus said, marvel not that the world hates you. The world, amen. If the world loves you, the world will love its own. Jesus says, the world hates me because I testify of it that the works thereof are evil. The world will never hate the true Jesus Christ. The world will never love the true Jesus Christ of the Bible. The world will never love the true Christian. They will hate their guts with a 100% hatred because they hate the light. They hate the truth. They hate the righteousness of the Word of God. Amen? And they receive a lie. They receive a lie. God will never, let me just tell you this, I'll be close. God will never accept the worship of the wicked. Never. God will never accept the worship of the homosexual who does not repent, the adulterer who does not repent, the fornicator that does not repent, the transgender that does not repent. Amen? The lying, the thief, the all sinners who don't want to repent and come to Christ by faith to receive salvation and get right with God. God will never accept the worship. God will never accept the worship of the Muslim, of the Hindu, of the Buddhist, of the Shinto, or whoever it may be. Amen? Because they don't come to Christ. They have to repent and believe that Christ is the Son of Jesus Christ. Is the Son of the living God. And if they don't, they're going to go to hell. Not me. I'm not saying that. The Bible says that they'll go to hell. Jesus says very clearly, he that hath the Son of God hath light, but he that hath not the Son hath not light, but the wrath of God abideth on him. Amen? And this is why the world will hate you. Why? Because your works are righteous. They hate the light. They hate the light. Cain hated the light. Marvel not. Don't be surprised if the world hates you. You don't be surprised if they mock you. Don't be surprised, amen, if they say all manner of evil against you falsely. Don't be shocked. Don't be surprised. Don't be, amen, in amazement. Realize that this is part of the life of the Christian. That the world, marvel not that the world hates you, and they will pass laws contrary to the doctrine of Christ. Amen, somebody. But it makes no difference, because one of these days we're going to leave this world. Hallelujah, the songwriter. I'm getting ready to leave this world. I'm getting ready for the gates of pearl. Keeping my record right, watching both day and night. I'm getting ready to leave this world. We're getting ready to move out of this world of sin. Hallelujah, into his marvelous light. Thank you, Jesus. Wherein the Bible says dwelleth righteousness, holiness, truth, purity, the love of God. Amen, somebody. If you believe it, shout hallelujah. It's the word of God. We hallelujah. We're getting ready. Jesus is coming back for his church, and then he's going to come back to rule and to reign forever and forever. This world is deceived. They've been believing a lie. They've been believing Cain's lies. Satan through Cain, amen. Cain represents the world. Hallelujah. Abel represents the true, born-again, Bible-believing Christian. Hallelujah, somebody. Amen. That said, oh, no, I can't worship God in any world fashion. I have to come through the cross. I got to come through Jesus Christ. He is the way, the truth, in the life. No man cometh unto the Father but by me.
neither is there salvation in any other, for there's none other name under heaven given among men whereby we must be saved. The only way for me to get my transgressions forgiven, my sins, hallelujah, taken away, is by the blood of the Savior, the Lord Jesus Christ, amen, who died on that cross, hallelujah, rose up again from the dead, went to heaven, is coming back again. This is what people got to realize, it's time to turn from sin. It's time to turn from iniquity. It's time to turn from all unrighteousness and give God a sacrifice of praise according to the scripture. Hallelujah. Worship him in spirit and in truth. Don't walk after your sin, but repent and believe the gospel. Don't believe your pastor that's telling you lies. You could be a homosexual or be divorced and remarried and still be saved. Or go ahead and smoke them cigarettes. Go ahead and play that casino and lottery tickets and still pass through the pearly gates with all kind of covetousness and evil concupiscence. You got to turn from every sin and every iniquity and come to the Savior and be saved. Jesus says, get into ye in at the straight gate, for wide is the gate and broad is the way that lead to destruction, but many there be that go in thereat. But straight is the gate and narrow is the way that leadeth to life, and few that be that find it. He is the narrow gate, Jesus Christ. He is the only way. It's not your religion, it's not your haunted ideology or your opinion. It's the Lord Jesus Christ. Come to him, repent, believe the gospel, you can be saved. God told Cain, hallelujah, if you choose, hallelujah, Cain, amen, somebody, he says to Cain, if thou doest well, amen, and shalt thou not be accepted, God will accept you, no matter what sin you've done, no matter what iniquity you've done, but you got to repent, come to him with all your heart, worship God in hallelujah, worship God, hallelujah, in the beauty of holiness, come to him and say, Lord, forgive me, wash me. God says, I will accept you through my son, but you got to come to him with all your heart. Hallelujah. Amen. Hallelujah. The Bible makes it clear. Amen. Hallelujah. Seek the Lord while it may be found. Call upon him while he is near. Let the wicked man forsake his way. Let the wicked forsake his way and the unrighteous man his thoughts, and let him return unto the Lord. Bible says that God will pardon your sin if you return unto the Lord. Amen. And then you can offer unto him an acceptable sacrifice according to his word. Amen? According to the truth, and be saved by the grace of God. Cain and Abel, marvel not that the world hates you. Not even that world will give any old sacrifice to what they believe is God. All the false religions of the world and the cults, Jehovah's Witness, Mormonism, believing they can offer an offering unto God that he'll accept it. He will accept it. They're deceived. They all got to come to the cross. Abel represents the cross. Abel's sacrifice represents the cross. The cross of Christ. Cain's sacrifice represents all the false religions of this wicked, ungodly world that lead to hell. Amen? They don't lead to salvation. And their message is that there's many ways to worship God. Wrong. There's only one way. Spirit and truth. Come to Jesus Christ. Come to the cross. Repent of your sin and trust him by faith to be your Savior and Lord. Amen. Let's all stand and praise God. Amen. Hallelujah. Amen. Praise God. If thou doest well, shalt thou not be accepted. And if thou doest not well, sin lieth at the door. Amen. Let's not allow sin to lie at the door. But let's do well by walking the Spirit, repent of sin, and trust Christ by faith. Amen. And those of us who are saved, continue to serve the Lord. If thou doest well, thou shalt be accepted, only because of the blood of Jesus Christ. Praise God. Hallelujah.

Well, praise the Lord. Hallelujah. Thank you, Jesus. Amen. God is good. Praise the Lord. Amen. Thank you, Lord. I want to welcome you right now to the International Deliverance Ministries radio broadcast and podcast. My name is Evangelist Sean Bonito, and also International Voice of Deliverance Radio, 24 hours, amen, of uncompromised Christian radio. Praise God. Amen. We want to go right now into our topic of discussion, and that is Mormonism. Mormonism, otherwise known as the Church of Jesus Christ of Latter-day Saints. Mormonism. Satan transformed into an angel of light. We want to go right now in prayer. Amen. Praise God. Father, we pray for all those listening to the sound of my voice. Let your name be glorified, magnified, and exalted as we go through the word of God. And, oh God, expose the lie of Mormonism, God, that's holding back precious Mormons into the darkness of Satan to damn their souls to the lake of fire, to hell for all eternity. God, we pray your name will be glorified, that you save souls, your name will be magnified and glorified. We give you thanks and praise in Jesus' name. Amen. Praise God and amen. Hallelujah. We want to talk about the Mormon Church, or again, as I just mentioned, the Church of Jesus Christ of Latter-day Saints. Amen. The Church of Jesus Christ of Latter-day Saints. And again, this is not to, amen, attack the individual. We love we love Mormons. We love the individual. We love the people. Amen. That's why we're having this podcast, as we are having other podcasts, and as we preach the gospel, because we want people to be saved, to come to know the Lord Jesus Christ, repent of their sins, and go to heaven, not go to hell. What the Mormon Church, amen, we're going to talk about them right now, the Church of Jesus Christ of Latter-day Saints, right on their website, churchofjesuschrist.org, it gives an overview of who they are and what they are. The overview of the Church of Jesus Christ of Latter-day Saints is this, and I quote, "The Church of Jesus Christ of Latter-day Saints is a worldwide faith of over 60 million members centered on the belief that everyone on earth is a son or daughter of a loving God, and that his son Jesus Christ saved the world from sin and death. Jesus Christ invites all of God's children to come unto him, follow, and become more like him." They claim to have, on the same website, they claim to have over 30,000 congregations in more than 160 countries and territories. They believe that they are the reestablished church, or the restoration of the Church of the Lord Jesus Christ, which was lost after the death of the apostles. This is what they believe. And so the question is now, first of all, is that true? Did they believe that the church went into complete apostasy as a result of the death of the apostles, and that Joseph Smith, their founder, in the early 1800s, I believe around 1820, came and discovered the true gospel by having a real, according to his account, a real account of the Father and the Son, the Lord Jesus Christ, coming to him and expressing to him that all other Christian churches and their creeds are an abomination. I'm just paraphrasing what they believe. You can go on their website and find this to be accurate. And so this is what they believe. They believe that they are a restoration of the gospel, that the gospel in and of itself was lost many, many, many years ago. But is this true? Is this what the Bible teaches? Amen. Is this what the scriptures clearly teach? And that you will find from the word of God that it is not what the Bible teaches. If you go to Matthew's Gospel, chapter 16, for example, Matthew's Gospel, chapter 16, and the Bible says here, the Lord, amen, is commenting on himself being the rock and upon which the church will be built, even though he's talking to Peter, amen. He's referring to himself as the rock, amen, upon which the church would be built. And if you go to Matthew's Gospel, we're not going to go into all of that right now, but Matthew's Gospel, chapter number 16, amen. Hallelujah. Verse 18, the Bible says, And I say also unto thee that thou art Peter, and upon this rock I will build my church, and the gates of hell shall not prevail against. He's talking about the revelation by which Peter understood him to be the Christ, the Son of the living God. But the reality is, amen, that the church, amen, upon that rock, upon Christ Jesus, amen, the Bible makes clear that the gates of hell will never prevail against the church. That doesn't mean that there won't be apostasy. There has been, and there is absolutely right now apostasy, a turning from the faith. People, churches supporting the sin of homosexuality, the sin of divorce and remarriage, and all other sins. But, of course, and many other sins that we're not going to get into at this point in time,
and false teachings. But the reality is that the Bible says the gates of hell should not prevail. But the Mormon churches believe that the gates of hell has prevailed for approximately from the time of the apostle to up to 1,800 years, to the time of Joseph Smith, a young man, amen, that was living in upstate New York, Palmyra, New York, I believe it was, in 1820. And this is when he believed that, when he claimed to receive a vision from God the Father and from the Lord Jesus Christ. Now, in this vision that he received, amen, again, that he claimed that that God the Father and the Lord Jesus Christ said to him that all other Christian creeds are an abomination, and that they came to encourage him to restore the lost gospel, that was lost after the death of the apostles. And now, is this true? Now, this is what they say on their website, and I quote from the Restoration of the Church of Jesus Christ. While Jesus Christ was on earth, he established his church following his death and the death of his apostles. Some of the precious truths he taught and his sacred authority were lost for a time. This time period is known as the Great Apostasy, according to them, unquote. And quote again, in the spring of 1820, a young man named Joseph Smith prayed to God with great concern for the salvation of his own soul and to know which church he should join. God and Jesus Christ appeared to Joseph and began to prepare him to bring back or restore the precious truths and the sacred authority that had been lost from the Church of Jesus Christ formed while on the earth. Under the Lord's direction, Joseph Smith organized a Church of Jesus Christ of Latter-day Saints on April the 6th, 1830. And it continues on to say this, through the power of God, Joseph Smith translated an ancient record written by prophets who lived on the American continents and taught and testified of Jesus Christ. This ancient record is called the Book of Mormon and stands alongside the Bible as another testament of Jesus Christ, that Jesus Christ is the Son of God and Savior of mankind, unquote. So this is why they believe that, amen, that they are the only true church, the one that to restore the truth of the gospel that was lost after the death of the apostles. Now, is this true? Is this true? And we're going to look into the Word of God to find out whether this is true or not. And we're going to find out that it's not true, that it's a complete and utter lie. What does the Bible teach here? Okay, we're going to go to Galatians chapter 1 for a moment. Amen? Galatians chapter 1 before we get into more of the doctrines of the Mormon church. Galatians chapter 1, amen, the Apostle Paul writing to the church of Galatia, the Galatian churches, amen, the churches at Galatia, rather, in verse 2, and all the brethren which are with me unto the churches of Galatia. It was a region, amen, not just one church. And he wrote to them, and this is what he said. He said, verse 6, I marvel that you are so soon removed from him that called you into the grace of Christ unto another gospel. Listen, which is not another, but there be some that trouble you and will pervert the gospel of Christ. But though we or an angel from heaven preach any other gospel unto you than that which we have preached unto you, let him be accursed. As we said before, so say now I again. If any man preach another gospel unto you than that ye have received, let him be accursed. For do I now persuade men or God, or do I seek to please men? For if I yet please men, I should not be the servant of Christ. What we want to look at here, amen, from Galatians is the fact that the Bible teaches us, the Apostle Paul talks about the Galatians, the churches in Galatia being deceived with another gospel. He mentions that the churches of Galatia, amen, need to understand that some are trying to pervert the gospel, which is the Judaizers, amen, trying to make them continue in the law of Moses, that they need to be circumcised and so forth. Keep the dietary laws and the civic laws, the ceremonial laws of and the civil laws of the law of Moses. And the Apostle Paul is teaching that this is a false gospel. Amen. And he says, but even if we or an angel from heaven preach, amen, any other gospel unto you than that which we have preached unto you, let him be accursed. Interesting. Joseph Smith claimed, which we just read from the Mormon website, claimed in 1820 that he received a message and a visitation from God the Father and from the Lord Jesus Christ.
telling him that all other churches were an abomination, that he should not join them, and that they are there to for him to now bring forth the gospel that was hidden for centuries to the world. Well, this is not what this is. Is this not what the Apostle Paul mentioned? Absolutely. How do we know that? Well, they claim that the gospel was lost. It was lost, and that it for centuries. Well, if the gospel was lost, at what point in time was it lost? And how do we know whether or not we have the true gospel as opposed to a false gospel? Well, we'd have to have, amen, the original gospel and an understanding of what the original gospel is. And we do right here. Amen. What is the gospel? Well, the Bible tells us what the gospel is. Amen. Very clearly. Here it is. It's the simplicity of Christ. Amen. So we go to 1 Corinthians chapter number 15. The Bible says, moreover, brethren, I declare unto you the gospel which I preach unto you, which also ye have received and wherein ye stand, by which also ye are saved. Not trying to be saved, but ye are saved. If ye keep in memory what I preach unto you, unless ye believed in vain, which means you can fall away. It means once saved, always saved is a lie. Amen. That our salvation is only secure so long as we remain in Christ. We're going to continue with this in a minute. It says here in verse 3, for I delivered unto you first of all that which I also received, how that Christ died for our sins according to the scriptures, and that he was buried, and that he rose again the third day according to the scriptures, and that he was seen of Cephas, amen, then of the 12, and after that he was seen of about 500 brethren at once, of whom the greater part remain at this present, but some are fallen asleep. After this, he was seen of James, then of all the apostles, and last of all, he was seen of me also, as of one born out of due time. Listen now. He just gave what the gospel was. What is it? I just read it. Amen? It was that what? That Christ, Jesus Christ, died for our sins in verse 3 according to the scriptures, that he was buried, and that he rose again the third day according to the scriptures. Hallelujah. That is the gospel, period. Amen. The grace of God that we're saved by. We're saved by the work of Christ and the work of Christ alone. Now, how do we receive that? The Bible says we need to repent and receive him by faith. Repentance is not work. Repentance, just shows that we've truly received the grace of God. When we bring forth fruit meat for repentance, we don't live holy to be saved. We live holy because we're saved. It's the evidence of salvation. Not so with Mormonism. We're going to get to that on the Mormon understanding of salvation. But first of all, we want to talk about, amen, who do they believe God really is before we get into the understanding of salvation. But we understand just now that they did not restore the gospel. The gospel was never absolutely totally lost. God always had his people throughout every dispensation of time. We're going to touch on that right now for a moment before we get into the doctrines of the Church of Jesus Christ of Latter-day Saints, otherwise known as the Mormons. Here it is now. We want to go now and understand from the book of Revelation. This is the Lord Jesus Christ talking, amen, to the churches of Asia Minor, amen? And Bible scholars believe each one of these churches represent a particular part of the church age. But you find, we're not going to go into all of it, but if you find all throughout this, in the scriptures here, all throughout the scriptures in regards to the church age and understanding how Christ still dealt with those, even in the midst when many churches were departing from the truth, that there always was, hallelujah, a remnant of people that continued in the truth. Amen? So we go to Revelation, amen. Right now, I'm going to go to Revelation chapter 2, verses 8 to 11. This is the church, amen, at Smyrna. Praise God. It says, unto the angel of the church in Smyrna, write, these things saith the first and the last, which is dead and is alive. It says, I know thy works in thy tribulation, amen. He has nothing bad to say about this church. And we go down to verse 10. Fear none of those things which thou shalt suffer. Behold, the devil shall cast some of you into prison, that ye may be tried, and ye shall have tribulation 10 days. But be thou faithful unto death, and I will give thee a crown of life. He that hath an ear, let him hear what the Spirit saith unto the churches. He that overcometh shall not be hurt of the second death. Now this is the church of Smyrna. Hallelujah. We go on, find out in the Bible that there is other churches, amen, of course, all throughout, amen, here in the book of Revelation, Revelation 2, 24 to 29, amen. And the church of Thyatira, praise God. The Bible says that there is those in Thyatira, amen, that were still holding fast, praise God.
So where is the total apostasy that they're talking about? In the Mormon church, it was not total apostasy. There was apostasy, but it was not total apostasy. There was always a people of God, a remnant by which God has always had throughout all generations. Even in the time of Elijah, Elijah thought he was the only one. God said, there's 7,000 that have not bowed down to Baal. God will always have his people. Hallelujah. And he does through every dispensation of time with the true gospel. What they are saying in the Mormon church is a lie. The gospel never had to be, amen, fully restored by them because God, it was never totally lost. What a lie. The church in Thyatira, the Bible says, but unto you in verse 24, but unto you I say, and unto the rest in Thyatira, as many as have not this doctrine, as many as not have this doctrine, means that there was those that did not be, they were not polluted with the lies of Satan, and which have not known the depths of Satan as they speak. I will put upon you none other burden, but that which ye have already hold fast till I come. And he that overcometh and keepeth my works unto the end, to him will I give power over the nations. Praise God. They overcame. Amen. The remnant that overcame, but did not pollute themselves with the false doctrines, amen, of the church of Thyatira. Then we now go to the church of Philadelphia, amen. In Revelation chapter number 3 and verse number 7, the Bible, and to the angel of the church in Philadelphia write, these things saith he that is holy, amen, and true, and he that hath the key of David, he that openeth and no man shutteth and no man openeth. I know that works. Behold, I have set before thee an open door. Amen. And no man can shut it, for thou hast little strength and hast kept my word and hast not denied my name. Hallelujah. Now, if these churches are representing the church age, this is the second last church, the church in Philadelphia, amen, before the sixth church, before the seventh church of Laodicea, which is apostate. Amen. And even then, we're going to find out that there are still a remnant of people that have the true gospel and that responded to Christ. So you find that through all the dispensation of time within the church, amen, of Asia Minor, the churches which Christ was referring to in the book of Revelation, there was always a remnant of people. Amen. So what does this mean? It means that the church of Jesus Christ of Latter-day Saints is lying, saying that the church was in total apostasy from the time of the apostles till now. The Bible rejects that completely. As we just mentioned, that Jesus said, on this rock I will build my church and the gates of hell shall not prevail against it. It will never prevail at any point in time in history. Praise God. Even though there may be a small number, but it doesn't matter. God will always have his people in every dispensation of time. And the church in Philadelphia, God found nothing wrong with them. Amen. Hallelujah. Church of Smyrna and Philadelphia. The church of Laodicea, the final church. Amen. We see here the final church. Praise God. Even that church. If you go to Revelation chapter number 19, as many as I love, I rebuke and chasten. Be zealous therefore and repent. And then he goes, behold, I stand at the door and knock. If any man will hear my voice and open the door, I will come unto him and sup with him and he with me. To him that overcometh will I grant to sit in my throne, even as I also overcame and have sat down with my Father in his throne. Now this is what, I mean, look, all the other churches was way before 18, I mean, look, all, you look at those other churches in Asia Minor, which Christ is talking about, happened way before 1820, way before that, of 1820. Amen, which Joseph Smith claims to have finally restored the true gospel by seeing a vision of the Father, God the Father, and God the Son, which is a lie. According to what we just saw, giving the everlasting gospel, amen, leading him to the Book of Mormon and other things, you know, all these different things as the other angel Moroni comes and also it tells Joseph Smith some more false information. Now, as the Bible says, if we are an angel from heaven, preach another gospel, let him be accursed. This is exactly what has happened to Joseph Smith. And we're going to find out why that is according to the word of God. Amen. Hallelujah. Praise God. We're going to find out why that is according to the word of God. The Bible goes on to describe, amen, in the book of Revelation, amen, that, praise God, those who open the door, amen, and hear his voice, he will come unto him and sup with him and he with them. Amen. And so the Lord is dealing with them concerning the true gospel of repentance and faith in the Lord Jesus Christ. There's no talk. I mean, the apostles had nothing to do with the doctrines of covenants. Amen. The doctrine of covenants, which is one of the Mormon articles or books of authority. And then you have the Pearl of Great Price is another book of authority for Mormons. And of course, the Book of Mormon. Those three books, as well as the Bible, they count all those books to be inspired or authoritative, according to the Mormon church.
The apostles did not have, amen, anything to do with the doctrines of covenant, doctrine and covenants, or the pearl of great price, or the Book of Mormon. Nothing. Zero. Nothing. Matter of fact, the Book of Mormon also contradicts the Bible on a clear biblical prophecy. And where is that? If we go to, amen, we go in the Book of Mormon to

Wait a minute. Who? Say what? And behold, he shall be born of Mary at Jerusalem, which is the land of our forefathers. Who? They're talking about Jesus being born in Jerusalem. Wait a minute. I thought he was to be born in Bethlehem. Is that what the Bible says? It is what the Bible says. Jesus Christ of Nazareth was to be born in the city of Bethlehem according to Micah chapter 5, verse 2. Hallelujah. Amen. And he was according to Luke's gospel. Hallelujah. Chapter number 2. Amen. And so you find out what they're saying here is a complete lie. He was not born at Jerusalem. It says, she being a virgin and precious and chosen, who should be overshadowed and conceived by the power of the Holy Ghost, and bring forth the Son, yea, even the Son of God. Didn't happen. Yes, he was born of a virgin. The Bible says that happened, of course. And he was born in Bethlehem. Hallelujah. That was a prophecy that needed to take place to show that he was the Messiah. You can't get that wrong, but the Book of Mormon does. In Alma chapter 7, verse number 10. So they didn't know nothing about that. Amen. Hallelujah. It's a lie. Book of Mormon, and there's other contradictions we won't go into because we want to focus on three other areas, primarily the Mormon God, the Mormon Jesus, and the Mormon gospel. Okay, we want to focus on. And you're going to understand that the Mormon God, the Mormon Christ, the Mormon gospel, and Mormonism in and of itself altogether is not a Christian organization, but it is Satan transformed into an angel of light to damn the precious souls of the Mormon people, amen, of Mormons who believe this foolishness, who believe this deception, who believe these lies, not knocking down the people, knocking down the false teaching, amen. We're talking about many people who are Mormons that are very well-famous people, such as Mitt Romney, who ran for the presidency of the United States in 2012, you know, Donnie Marie Osmond, they're entertainers and others who are Mormons and who adhere to the Mormon faith, okay? We're not to knock them down. We are to preach against the false teaching of Mormonism so that those precious people can reject that lie and be saved through the true Christ of the Holy Scriptures, who died for our sins, rose again from the dead, went to heaven, is coming back again. Hallelujah. That is the gospel, period. You don't need to put nothing else onto it, amen? That's the work by which we are saved. That's it, 100%. That is the grace of God, period. Nothing that we could do. The Bible says, and we're going to get to this, but the Bible, I have to quote it. The Bible says in Ephesians chapter 2, verse 8 and 9, for by grace are you saved. Amen. Hallelujah. For by grace are you saved, the Bible says. We are saved by the grace of God. For by grace are you saved, and not of yourself. It is the gift of God, not of works, lest any man should boast. Period. We're not saved by works. We're saved by the grace of God alone through faith. That's how we receive it, through faith. Amen. Through the Lord Jesus Christ. Now, faith is not just a mental assent. Faith is when you truly, amen, believe God. Amen. It's a faith that works as dead. When you act upon your faith and believe and repent and come to him by faith. That's what it means. It doesn't mean that you have to work your way to heaven. That's a false works, amen, of salvation. That's what the Mormons believe, but that's not what the Bible teaches. Amen. So that's what the Bible teaches about the gospel of grace. We want to understand now what, amen, the Mormon church teaches concerning who God is. Who is the Mormon God, and what is the Mormon God? Is it the God of Christianity? As I just mentioned, it is not. We're going to find out why that is, because Mormons, amen, love to try to make themselves be a Christian organization when they are not. Amen. So praise God. The Bible goes on, I just want to just quote this from the Bible again. For by grace are you saved through faith, and not of yourselves. It is a gift of God, not of works, lest any man should boast. I want to quote that again because I want you to get the understanding that we're not saved by works, but by the work of Christ alone. Okay, now we're going to go to some Mormon teachings here on who God is. Mormons believe, okay, now you have to understand this. It's very serious. Mormons believe that God, the God, their God, the Mormon God, is not a trinity. They believe that their God is three gods. They believe in three gods. One, God the Father. Two, God the Son. Three, God the Holy Ghost. We believe, Christians believe, one God in three persons. We don't believe in three gods. We believe in one God. Hear, O Israel, the Lord thy God is one Lord, right? That one Lord has revealed himself in three persons. Amen. God the Father, God the Son, God the Holy Ghost. Amen. These three are one. Mormons don't believe that at all. They believe in they're polytheists. They are not monotheists. Monotheist means that the person that believes in one God, they believe in three. And they believe in many gods because they believe themselves that they can be, the people, mankind can achieve godhood. Okay? This is what they believe. Now we're going to look at some of their teachings as to

how and why they actually believe in this false teaching of them being, you know, of achieving God, or rather of God being three individual people, okay, persons. This is what I quote from their website, newsroom.churchofjesuschrist.org, and I quote, this is what it says concerning the Godhead on the actual website of the Mormon website of the Church of Jesus Christ of Latter-day Saints, and I quote, the Trinity of traditional Christianity is referred to as the Godhead by members of the Church of Jesus Christ of Latter-day Saints. Like other Christians, Latter-day Saints believe in the Father, the Son, and the Holy Spirit, or the Holy Ghost. Yet, church teachings about the Godhead differ from those of traditional Christianity. For example, while some believe the three members of the Trinity are of one substance, Latter-day Saints believe they are three physically separate beings, but fully one in purpose, but fully one in love, purpose, and will. Unquote. They believe, okay, that God is not a Trinity, but three people. They believe in three gods. Understand that. That's not the God of the Bible, right? Not the God of the Bible, okay? The God of the Bible is one Lord, but three persons, Father, Son, and Holy Ghost. The Bible says in 1 John 5:7, amen, there are three that bear record in heaven. Amen. What does it say? I'm going to read it. Amen. And this is what the scripture says in 1 John. Amen. Oh, you can't use that because, you know, there's not many manuscripts to prove 1 John 5:7. It's a lie. We're going to do a podcast about that, or maybe a teaching video about that later. I'm not going to go into all the details, but this is the genuine utterance of the Holy Ghost. Amen. By the very grammar of where the text resides and also the evidence otherwise. And even though there's not much Greek manuscript evidence, there's a lot of other evidence proving the Johannine comma. Okay, 1 John 5:7 says, therefore, there are three that bear record in heaven, the Father, the Word, and the Holy Ghost, and these three are one. They're one, of one substance, one God and three persons, okay? Now, they don't believe that, so we're going to go on. Who is God the Father to them, okay? They believe that God is a physical man, physical flesh and bones, that's what they believe. This is from the website, okay? Newsroom.churchofjesuschrist.org, and the topic is God is Godhead. Okay, is a Godhead. This is what they have. Okay, in their website, and they talk about God the Father. Okay, according to them, God the Father, and I quote: God is often referred to in the church as Heavenly Father because He is a Father of all human spirits, and they are created in His image. It is an appropriate term for a God who is kind and just, all wise and all powerful. A lot of these saints believe He has a human body, but is immortal and perfected. Heavenly Father instituted the plan of salvation, which allows individuals to live in His presence and with their families for eternity. In fact, this is His work, to bring to pass the immortality and eternal life of His sons and daughters. Unquote. That's what they believe. They believe God is a physical man. Physical flesh and bones. Okay, this is what they believe from this is not from another Christian website quoting from Mormon articles from the Book of Mormon, Pearl of Great Price, or whatever. This is directly from the Mormon website itself. You can read it. I'm quoting right from the website. Okay, and so this is what the website teaches concerning who God is. God is a physical man of flesh and bones, according to Mormonism. Mormons also teach, okay, that God, okay, did not create the elements. What do I mean by that? Well, they teach that God did not create everything, obviously, by saying that, right? Okay. And this is from their website, churchofjesuschrist.org. The topic is chapter 40, the Father and the Son, okay. And this is what they talk about this in their article here, and talking about how God, amen, did not create the elements, okay? And I quote this from this particular portion of the website. This is what they say. It's not the Bible. It's not the Bible at all. No, it's deception. Okay, the subtopic is God, our Heavenly Father, is the creator. And it goes on to say, the scriptures plainly and repeatedly affirm that God is the creator of the earth and the heavens and all things that
that in them are. In the sense so expressed, the Creator is an organizer. God created the earth and as an organized sphere, and as an organized sphere, but he certainly did not create in the sense of bringing into primal existence the ultimate elements of the materials of which the earth consists, for the elements are eternal. So they said that God didn't do that. The Bible says, in the beginning, God created the heavens and the earth, everything. He created all things. The Bible says that Jesus Christ created all things. All things were made by him. Amen? And we're going to get to that about the Lord Jesus Christ in a minute. We're still talking about God the Father, okay, which is they call him Elohim. Now, they said that he did not create all things because the elements he did not create. They state that God was once a man and he became God. This is what Mormons believe. God was once a physical man, and through obeying the ordinances and covenants and so forth, and by obedience to, I guess, his father, all right, that created him, he attained godhood. Oh, this is not true. It is true. This is what they believe. Okay, and so we're gonna show you this. Okay, from the website, ChurchofJesusChrist.org. And from their article called The Grand Destiny of the Faithful. Okay, we're going to go to that now. The Grand Destiny of the Faithful. Okay, and again, this is where they say that God was, once a man became God. Okay, and I quote this. And I'm going to quote here from that article. It says, quote, in the spring of 1840, Lorenzo Snow was in Nauvoo, Illinois, preparing to leave for a mission in England. He visited the home of his friend Henry G. Sherwood and asked Brother Sherwood to explain a passage of Scripture. While attentively listening to his explanation, President Snow later recalled, "The Spirit of the Lord rested mightily upon me. The eyes of my understanding were open, and I saw as clear as the sun at noonday, with wonder and astonishment, the pathway of God and man. I formed the following couplet, which expresses the revelation as it was shown me." And it was this, I quote, "As man now is, God once was. And it once was. As God now is, man may be." Feeling that he had received the sacred communication that he should guard carefully, Lorenzo Snow did not teach the doctrine publicly until he knew that the prophet Joseph Smith had taught it, unquote. They teach this, that God, the creator of all, the creator, amen, was once a man, a mortal man. He attained godhood, right? He attained godhood. He became God. He was not God from all eternity. They will say, yes, he was, because the eternal spirits are eternal. They come up with some false explanation. But that, in essence, he was also a created spirit. This is what they all believe. So he was once a man, attained a physical body, and then became God. This is what they believe. Now, getting back to what they believe concerning God, is what the Bible says about who God is. God is not a flesh. The Bible says God is a spirit in John's Gospel, chapter 4. And they that worship him must worship him in spirit and truth. He's not a man with flesh and bones. It's a lie. Amen? We know that Christ, amen, the Word became flesh and dwelt among us, because Jesus Christ, amen, added to himself a human nature, a human body, became a man, fully man, while still being fully God. Now, we're going to understand that Mormons believe that Christ was a created spirit. He's the first created spirit by Elohim, by God the Father. This is what they believe. Okay? They believe that he is the first, Jesus Christ is the first spirit child of the Father. Okay? This is the false teaching, okay, that we're dealing with here in Mormonism. Okay? Such a false teaching. But we're going to go to that now. Okay? And understand this false teaching concerning the Lord Jesus Christ. Okay, now Jesus Christ to them is to them the reason why we follow him. It's not because he's God in flesh from all eternity, whose goings forth were from old, from everlasting. That's not the reason why we follow him, but because he was the firstborn of the spirit children of Elohim. Now I'm going to quote this from the ChurchofJesusChrist.org. This is what they believe, and I quote.
Jesus Christ is essentially greater than all than any and all others by reason, number one, of his seniority as the oldest or firstborn. Number two, of his unique status in the flesh as the offspring of a mortal mother and an immortal or resurrected and glorified father. Number three, of his selection and foreordination as the one and only redeemer and savior of the race, and four, of his transcendent sinlessness. Okay. So they believe that Jesus Christ of Nazareth, okay, was a created spirit. This is what they believe right from the website, okay, that he was the first spirit child of Elohim. I'm going to quote some more of this from their website, God the Father and Son, chapter 40. And it says here, which is the churchofjesuschrist.org website, and I quote, the subtitle is, Jesus Christ is the firstborn in the spirit and the only begotten Son of God in the flesh. Among this, and I quote, among the spirit children of Elohim, the firstborn was and is Jehovah or Jesus Christ, to whom all others are juniors. Jesus Christ is not the father of the spirits who have taken or yet shall take bodies upon this earth. For he is one of them. He is the Son, as they are sons or daughters of Elohim. Unquote. They believe Christ was a created spirit, the first one, by the way, by Elohim, the Father, right? Who also added to himself a human nature. But they believe something even more sinister, which is blasphemy. They believe that God the Father and Mary had sexual relations. Okay, this is what they believe. And I quote this from the same website under the same subtitle, Jesus Christ is the firstborn in the flesh and the only begotten Son of God. Listen, and I quote from the website. This is what they say. There is no doubt in the minds of Latter-day Saints in relation to the existence and personage of the Lord God Almighty, who is the Father of our Lord and Savior, Jesus Christ. There is no doubt in the minds of Latter-day Saints that Jesus is the Son of God, being begotten of the Father in the flesh. Jesus Christ is the Son of Elohim, both as spiritually and bodily offspring. That is to say, Elohim is literally the father of the spirit of Jesus Christ and also of the body in which Jesus Christ performed his mission in the flesh, and which body died on the cross and was afterward taken up by the process of resurrection and is now immortalized, the immortalized tabernacle of the eternal spirit of our Lord and Savior. Jesus Christ was born of his mother, Mary. He had a fleshly tabernacle. He was crucified and his body was raised from the dead. Okay. So anyway, it goes on to say that God the Father is his physical bodily father. Okay. They reject the fact that the Holy Spirit overshadowed Mary and so forth. Amen. That being the case, if he has a physical body of flesh and bones, that means he would have sexual relations with Mary, and that Mary would not even be a virgin. What a lie. This is the false teaching of the Church of Jesus Christ and the blasphemy of the Church of Jesus Christ of Latter-day Saints, saying that Christ was a created spirit. Now, what do they believe concerning Christ and other spirits? Well, they believe that he is a brother to us. Amen. He's the first brother to us because he was the first one that was the firstborn of all the spirits. Okay. This is what they sadly believe. Okay. They sadly believe. Now, they also believe that Satan, the devil, okay, which we understand in biblical Christianity, and the Lord Jesus, okay, are spirit brothers. That Satan and the Lord Jesus Christ, okay, as I mentioned, are spirit brothers. They believe this. This is part of what they believe, okay? And this could be seen of the plan of salvation on the LDS website, how they believe this, right? The plan of salvation on the LDS website. So they believe, okay, that Satan and the devil, okay, as I just mentioned, are spirit brothers. And they don't have any qualms about that, okay? They have no qualms about that. They believe that this is true. Okay, and I'm gonna look into the plan of salvation, amen, concerning this issue that they believe concerning that Jesus Christ and Satan are spirit brothers, okay? And I'm just going to find it here. I had it here for a moment. I'm going to find that very article because I want to read from the actual Mormon website. That way you can understand that this is not some kind of makeup or myth
mythical false teaching that they don't, a misrepresentation of what Mormons actually believe. This is what they believe. Okay. This is what they believe. So we're going to understand this from their actual website. Okay. So because this is what they believe about the plan of salvation in regards to the fact that Satan and Jesus are spirit brothers. Okay. This is what they believe. And I quote this from their plan of salvation on their website, churchofjesuschrist.org. And I quote, okay, in harmony with the plan of happiness, the premortal Jesus Christ, the firstborn son of the Father in the Spirit, covenanted to be the Savior. And they quote from their authorities, Moses 4:2, Abraham 3:27. Those who followed Heavenly Father and Jesus Christ were permitted to come to earth to experience mortality and progress toward eternal life. Lucifer, another spirit son of God, rebelled against the plan and sought to destroy the agency of man. He became Satan, and he and his followers were cast out of heaven and denied privileges of receiving a physical body and experiencing mortality, unquote. It just says right here, Lucifer, another spirit son of God. That means he's spirit son, spirit brothers with Jesus Christ, right from the article. This is what they believe. I just read it to you. This is the plan of salvation from churchofjesuschrist.org. This is, they believe this. This is not make belief. This is not, trying to slander them. This is the facts right from the horse's mouth, right from their website, what they believe. And so they believe that Jesus had a plan of salvation. Satan, Lucifer had a plan of salvation. And Jesus' plan of salvation was accepted by Elohim, okay, and by everybody else. And Lucifer's plan was rejected. Essentially, I'm not going to go into all the plan of salvation. It's such a, look, the Mormonism is such a smorgasbord of confusion. It's very difficult to study and to go into all the details of what they believe. It takes a while to try to digest all of the information as such deception. But this is what they believe. The Jesus Christ of Mormonism is clearly not the Jesus Christ of the Bible. The Jesus Christ of Mormonism is not the Jesus Christ of the Bible. Jesus Christ of Mormonism was created by Elohim as a spirit child of Elohim. Okay? He was not God from all eternity, according to what the Bible says. They'll say, oh, he's the eternal God. Right? But he's the only eternal God so much as that he became God and so forth. Okay? Not that he was God from all eternity. He didn't make all the spirits. Okay? I don't believe that. He didn't do that. Well, the Bible says he created all things. He created everything. Hallelujah. Every single thing. Both visible and invisible. That's what the scripture teaches us about the Lord Jesus. But they don't believe that. And there's so much fun that he's spirit brothers with Lucifer. No, he created Lucifer. He created the devil. He created Lucifer as a beautiful angel, right? But before Satan became Satan, he was a beautiful angel. He created him. Good. But Satan rebelled against God, amen, and sin entered into his heart, and he fell from heaven. And, of course, we understand him to be the devil, the adversary, amen, and Satan, Lucifer. Okay. Satan was created by the Lord Jesus Christ. Now, he's not a spirit brother. What blasphemy. What blasphemy. But this is the teaching of the Latter-day Saints, who they believe Christ is and was. That's who they believe he is. Okay? Understand that. Okay? And so they do not believe in the same Christ of the Bible as we believe. Now, what is the salvation of the Latter-day Saints? Okay? We're going to go just right now directly into the understanding of salvation. As we close, what do they believe concerning salvation? Finally, they believe that everybody is going to heaven. Okay, toward the Latter-day Saints, everybody is going to go to heaven. They believe in a form of universalism, essentially. Heaven is divided into three categories. Okay, heaven is divided into three categories, and it's divided into the three categories of the celestial kingdom. Okay. And then the other one will be the terrestrial kingdom. And the last one is the telestial kingdom. And then there's perdition. We'll discuss that briefly as we do it right now. Okay. But they believe, okay, that everybody, because of the death of Christ, I'm just summarizing, that everybody, you can look on the website for this, that everybody is basically going to go to heaven, okay,
Even murderers, even thieves, even liars and extortioners and so forth, they'll go to heaven. Those people will go to heaven, though they'll have to suffer in the telestial kingdom for a time, and then they'll be given an opportunity to receive the gospel after death, which the Bible rejects. Okay, so that's the three levels of glory that they believe in. Okay, the celestial. Now, the celestial kingdom is the understanding that they believe that you can get there through keeping of Mormon teachings and doctrines. Okay, first of all, this is what they believe on the Articles of Faith, and the Articles of Faith on the Church of Jesus Christ.org website. Okay, this is Articles of Faith, chapter 1, and we go down to their understanding of salvation, and I guess it's Articles of Faith, chapter 1, and I guess it's verse 4 or number 4. We believe, and I quote, "We believe that the first principles and ordinances of the gospel are, first, faith in the Lord Jesus Christ, second, repentance, third, baptism by immersion for the remission of sins, fourth, laying on of hands for the gift of the Holy Ghost." So they believe those are the things, amen, that you have to receive, and of course, more besides to get into the celestial kingdom, okay? Now, they teach in 2 Nephi, okay, chapter number 25, and verse 23, that God, you're not saved by the grace of God alone, but by your works to get to the celestial kingdom and to eventually become gods. That's what they believe. They believe like what Satan told Adam and Eve in the Garden of Eden, ye shall become as gods. This is what they believe. The Church of Jesus Christ allowed it. Lies, deception. So this is what they say. This is what's what is told in 2 Nephi chapter 25 and verse 23. And I quote, "For we labor diligently to write, to persuade our children and also our brethren to believe in Christ and to be reconciled to God. For we know that it is by grace that we are saved after all we can do." After everything that we can do, then we can be saved. Amen. That means the work of Christ was insufficient to pay for your full salvation. You have to work your way up there through your own works and for your own, amen, hard labor to get to heaven. Amen. The Bible says in Galatians chapter 2, amen, if we're saved by the works of the law, then Christ is dead. What? In vain. If we're saved by God, if by the works of our own flesh and by the law, then the works of Jesus Christ is in total vain. That means we can save ourselves, amen, apart from the work of Christ. Then that means what was the whole point of Christ dying on the cross? Amen. It was only a small measure to try to get us to a place where we can please God. No, hallelujah. God said, "This is my beloved Son, and whom I will please." God will never be pleased in you. God will never be pleased in me. God will never be pleased in anybody else except we are in His Son. That's the only way God will be pleased with you and me, when His blood, amen, has washed away our sins, and that He, hallelujah, has justified us, hallelujah, by His blood, amen. The Bible says, "Therefore, being justified by faith, we are peace with God," hallelujah, "through our Lord Jesus Christ." There's only peace to God the Father through the Lord Jesus Christ, who's also God in flesh. Not through you keeping any works of the law, for the Bible, the works of the law shall no flesh, the Bible says, be justified. That's the false teaching. That's the false gospel that the Holy Ghost through the Apostle Paul talked about. A gospel of works. A gospel to try to teach that you can get to heaven through your own efforts, through your own labor, through your own strength, through your own ability, through your own good works. It's a lie. It's a lie. It's a lie. It's a lie. That is the basis of every religion except for biblical Christianity. You can only be saved by the work of Christ alone on the cross. And it's not an easy believism. It's when you truly repent and be saved. And then you're saved, apart from any works. But you show, amen, that you're truly saved by your works. Amen. It's a totally different thing. You are not saved by your works. Your works demonstrate that you have truly trusted the Savior by living a holy life and walking in the Spirit. The Bible says, "There is therefore now no condemnation to them which are in Christ Jesus, who walk not after the flesh, but after the Spirit." But Mormonism has been weighed in the balance and is found wanting. They believe that you can become a god. You can become gods. Amen. Once you fulfill all the requirements of Mormonism and go through the temple ceremony, and you have to be married and all that. Amen. And you can find this on their website. And once you go and do all of these things, okay, you will be accepted into the celestial kingdom, and you will be eligible to become God. Close to being God, but just like God. God, just like the Father, and you have your own, amen, many wives, and create your own spirit children on another planet and all that kind of garbage.
It's a lie. It's what Satan told Adam and Eve in the Garden of Eden. If you turn with me before we close, in the book of Genesis, amen, chapter number 3, and the Bible describes, amen, this, when Satan, the serpent, came to Adam and Eve, what was the conversation? Let's look at it in Genesis chapter 3. Now the serpent was more subtle than any beast of the field, Genesis chapter 3, verse 1, which the Lord God had made. And he said unto the woman, yea, hath God said, ye shall not eat of every tree of the garden? And the woman said unto the serpent, we may eat of the fruit of the trees of the garden, but of the fruit of the tree which is in the midst of the garden, God had said, ye shall not eat of it, neither shall ye touch it, lest ye die. And the serpent said unto the woman, ye shall not surely die. For God doth know that in the day ye eat thereof, then your eyes shall be opened, and ye shall be as gods, knowing good and evil. This teaching is not new. We just read here in the book of Genesis chapter 3. This teaching of Mormonism that you can become as gods, you could be a god, it comes right out of the mouth of Satan. It comes right out of the mouth of Satan. It comes right out of the mouth of the devil. And this is what they are doing now. They are promoting the doctrines of devils, seducing spirits to damn people to hell. Instead of trusting in the work of Christ alone for salvation, they now cast off, amen, the simplicity of Christ and believe a false gospel. We're going to go right now as we get ready to close to 2 Corinthians. 2 Corinthians, amen, in the New Testament, chapter number 11, the Apostle Paul, under the inspiration of the Holy Ghost, is writing. In verse 1, he says, would to God you could bear with me a little in my folly, and indeed bear with me. Listen now, here's what it says, verse 2. For I am jealous over you with godly jealousy, for I have espoused you to one husband, that I may present you a chaste virgin to Christ. Verse 3, but I fear, lest by any means, as the serpent beguiled Eve through his subtlety, so your mind should be corrupted from the simplicity that is in Christ. The Bible says, for he, if he that cometh preacheth another Jesus, whom we have not preached, or if ye receive another spirit, which ye have not received, or another gospel, which ye have not accepted, ye might bear well with him. Now, we're going to go all the way down to verse number 13, first, talking about these false teachers. For such are false Christs, deceitful workers, transforming themselves into the apostles of Christ. And no marvel, for Satan himself is transformed into an angel of light. Therefore, it is no great thing if his ministers also be transformed into the ministers of righteousness, whose end shall be according to their works. We could go to other areas of Mormonism, you know, of how, you know, Mormonism contradicts the Bible, how there's no archaeological evidence, and all these different kinds of things, amen, about Mormonism. We wanted to focus on some of the main fundamental teachings and doctrines of Mormonism, and that's what we did. But here's the thing. They depart from the simplicity of Christ. They want you to believe all this other garbage that you have to read from the Book of Mormon, from the Pearl of Great Price. You have to go ahead and read from the Doctrines and Covenants, try to understand it all in the Bible altogether with it, and try to understand all the framework of Mormonism and the lie of Mormonism that everybody goes to heaven when the Bible says in 1 Corinthians chapter 6, verses 9 through 11, that the unrighteous shall not inherit the kingdom of God, be not deceived. But they'll say, oh yeah, you can inherit the celestial kingdom. And they try to make you believe in a terrestrial and telestial kingdom, that you're going to make it there. And you won't. Because they believe that after death you can get to heaven, when the Bible says it is appointed unto men once to die, but after this the judgment. If you die in your sin, there is absolutely no way for you to receive salvation after death. No way. You're done. It's over. But they believe that you can still make it after death. Amen? And that you will have an opportunity to accept the Mormon gospel after death. This is what they believe. Okay? This is what they believe. They believe that. And this is a tragedy. It's a lie. It's deception. It's totally not true. But they believe that, yeah, you can definitely receive salvation once you committed horrible acts of sin and wickedness and perversion, that somehow you can still be accepted by God and go to heaven. It's what they believe. Okay? Which, of course, is not what the scriptures teach in any way, shape, or form. Okay? It does not teach this. But this is what they believe. And the Bible rejects this, as I just mentioned. I'm just trying to find the quotation for this situation, that what they believe here. Amen? Because it's a lie. So they believe that you can become, as I mentioned, God. But that if you committed any acts of atrocities, you can still make it to heaven and be right with God. Okay, now this is from their website, okay, talking about the celestial kingdom. Okay,
Now, it says, the telestial glory will be reserved for individuals who receive not the gospel of Christ, neither the testimony of Jesus. These individuals will receive the glory after being redeemed from spirit prison, which is sometimes called hell. A detailed explanation of those who inherit celestial glory is found in Doctrines and Covenants. So they believe that you, well, even after you go to hell, you're going to still be given an opportunity to go to heaven. So what the Bible says, as I just mentioned, is it doesn't say that at all. Let's read from the book of Revelation. As we just, I just quoted from 1 Corinthians chapter 6, the unrighteous shall not inherit the kingdom of God. Jesus, so basically they're saying that basically most people, if not almost everybody, goes to heaven. Jesus says that's not true from Matthew's gospel chapter 7, saying that the gate to hell is wide. Matthew's gospel chapter 7 verse 13 says, "Enter ye in at the straight gate, for wide is the gate and broad is the way that leadeth to destruction, and many there be which go in thereat." Verse 14, because straight is the gate and narrow is the way which leadeth unto life, and few there be that find it. Few find the way to heaven, not to the celestial kingdom, but to heaven for salvation. Okay, it's talking about damnation. There's no such thing as celestial kingdom or telestial kingdom here at all. Amen. They'll try to go to 1 Corinthians 15, but it's a lie. They're misinterpreting the scripture in every way, shape, and form. No part of the Bible teaches that. Now as I mentioned, Revelation chapter 21, verse 8. It says here, "But the fearful and unbelieving and abominable and murderers and whoremongers and sorcerers and idolaters and all liars shall have the part in the lake which burneth with fire and brimstone, which is the second death." Where is the chance to get out? No chance, according to Revelation chapter 14 and verse number 9 through 11. The Bible says this, it's forever. "And the third angel followed them, saying with a loud voice, if any man worship the beast in his image and receive his mark in his forehead or in his hand, the same shall drink of the wine of the wrath of God, which is poured out without mixture in the cup of his indignation. And he shall be tormented with fire and brimstone in the presence of the holy angels and in the presence of the Lamb." Listen to this in verse 11, talking about the eternity of hell. And the smoke of the torment is sent up forever and forever, and they have no rest, day nor night, who worship the beast and his image, and whosoever receiveth the mark of his name." The Bible says the smoke of the torment is up forever and ever, and they have no rest day nor night. It doesn't seem to me that they're coming out of there. They're not coming out. Whoever received the mark of the beast and his image, they're not coming out of hell. And not just them. The Bible says whosoever's name is not found written in the book of life will be cast into the lake of fire. Revelation chapter 20. And verse 15, right? They're not coming out of hell. But this is not what the Latter-day Saints believe. They believe that you have a chance. That false gospel will certainly damn people to hell. I can live a homosexual life. I can live a life of adultery, fornication, drink, steal, smoke, kill, whatever the case may be. Tattoo my body and love the world, amen. Go out and just love the world and love the music of this world and love all the worldly music and everything else and just love the system and the desire and the filth of the world and still believe I'm going to pass through the pearly gates. "And the unrighteous shall not inherit the kingdom of God. If you love the world, the love of the Father is not in you." And believing all those lies from hell, I can go ahead. I can make it. I don't have to repent of anything. I don't got to do that because I'll have a second chance. Oh, yeah, in hell. Mormons, tell me that. They're telling you a lie. "Be not deceived. The unrighteous shall not inherit the kingdom of God." Don't believe in the lie of Mormonism. Don't believe in their lie of the false God, their polytheism. Believe in the true God of the Bible. Hallelujah. Amen. I'm going to read that as I close and I pray. Amen. As we close with this. Amen. Don't believe in the lie of Mormonism, their false Jesus, their false God, and their false gospel. Amen. And their false spirit. It's a spirit of Antichrist. Is Satan transformed into an angel of light? Amen. Believe in the true Jesus Christ of the Bible, who is God from all eternity, died on the cross, shed his blood on the cross, rose again from the dead, went to heaven. He was not a created spirit. He is the God of all eternity. In the beginning was the word was with God, and the word was not a God, but was God. Hallelujah. He created all things, amen, including every spirit, everybody, hallelujah, who's ever lived, and everything, both physical and both visible and invisible. Praise God, amen. But here's what the Bible says in 1 John chapter 5, amen. It says in verse 20,
And we know that the Son of God has come. And we know and have given us an understanding that we may know him that is true, and we are in him that is true, even in his Son, Jesus Christ. This is the true God and eternal life, little children. Keep yourselves from idols. Keep yourselves from the false idol, amen, of the Church of Jesus Christ of Latter-day Saints. Come, if you're in it, come out of it. You need to be saved. You're on your way to hell. You're believing in a false gospel. You need to come to the true Christ of the Bible and keep yourselves from the false idol of the Church of Jesus Christ of Latter-day Saints, who was created, amen, who was a created being, amen, who was not able to pay for all of your salvation. You have to work to get to the celestial kingdom, who died for everybody, and supposed to, as a result, everybody can just go to heaven. They don't got to repent. They don't got to accept Christ to escape hell. This is the false teaching of Mormonism. Or maybe they believe that you have a chance after you die. When the Bible says, if you die in your sins, you know, if you don't believe that I'm here, you'll die in your sins. You got to believe on him before you die. If you want to know the Lord Jesus Christ, you can know him, the true Christ of the Holy Scriptures, who was not a created spirit being, but who was God from all eternity, died on the cross for your sins, rose again from the dead. And only by his grace and by his blood can you be saved. Not through my church, not through a denomination, not through any kind of ecclesiastical standpoint, but only by the authority of the Bible can you be saved, amen, and be redeemed. You can know him today. All you got to do is repent of your sins and ask Jesus Christ to save you, and you will be saved. You don't have to try to be saved. You don't have to try to, amen, merit God's pleasure. He's already pleased through Jesus Christ, and he'll be pleased with you when you come to him, and he'll drop the charges of your sins and give you everlasting life. The Bible says, for God so loved the world that he gave his only begotten son, that whosoever believeth in him should not perish but have everlasting life. God did not have a wife and have a son. It's referring to him in his deity, the God, amen, his incarnation, that God became flesh and dwelt among us. Hallelujah. Praise God. You can be saved and be born again by his spirit and not be deceived by the false teaching of Mormonism and other false ideologies and false gospel. You want to know the Lord Jesus Christ? No prayer itself can save you, but you can pray this prayer. Amen. Unto the Lord, and genuinely mean it, and the Lord will save you and give you everlasting life. Praise God. Let's pray this prayer with me. Lord Jesus, I'm a sinner. I believe you died on the cross for my sins. I believe you rose again from the dead according to the Holy Scriptures. Lord Jesus, come into my heart and be my Lord and my Savior both now and forever. And by the help of the Holy Ghost, I will live for you, I will love you, and I will serve you all the days of my life. And I commit my hands, my life into your hands. And by the help of the Holy Ghost, I will live a holy life serving you. I pray this in Jesus' name. Amen. Praise God. If you pray that prayer, amen. And sincerely meant it unto the Lord. We want to give you our free booklet, What It Means to Be Born Again, absolutely free. Go on our website, internationaldeliveranceministries.org, and you can go into our salvation tab and go down to, amen, that booklet, What It Means to Be Born Again, absolutely free. You want to give to this ministry. No gift is too small. No gift is too large for the work of the Lord. We love you. Praise God. We're praying for you. God bless. Praise God.

Praise the Lord. Amen. Hallelujah. If you have your Bibles, please turn with me to Matthew's Gospel. Amen. Matthew's Gospel, chapter 24. And of course, we're reading from the King James Version of the Bible. Then we're going to go to Mark's Gospel, chapter number 13. Amen. Hallelujah. Father, we thank you that we can come before your presence. Lord, touch our hearts and hear from your word at this time. Help us to be doers of the word of life. Oh God, now hear us only, deceiving our own self. We thank you to God for this time that we can have together and magnifying and uplifting your name. In Jesus' name, amen. Amen. Matthew's Gospel, chapter number 24, and beginning at verse 42. Watch therefore, for you know not what hour your Lord doth come. But know this, that if the good man of the house had known in what watch the thief would come, he would have watched and would not have suffered his house to be broken up. Therefore be ye also ready, for in such an hour as ye think not, the Son of Man cometh. Who then is a faithful and wise servant whom his Lord hath made ruler over his household to give them meat in due season? Blessed is that servant whom his Lord, when he cometh, shall find so doing. Verily I say unto you that he shall make him ruler over all his goods. But and if that evil servant shall say in his heart, My Lord delayeth his coming, and shall begin to smite his fellow servants, and to eat and drink with the drunken, the Lord of that servant shall come in a day when he looketh not for him, and in an hour that he is not aware of, and shall cut him asunder, and upon him his portion with the hypocrites. There shall be weeping and gnashing of teeth. Amen. Mark's Gospel, chapter number 13. Praise the Lord, beginning at verse number 32. But of that day and hour knoweth no man, no, not the angels which are in heaven, neither the Son, but the Father. Take ye heed, watch and pray, for you know not when the time is. For the Son of Man is as a man taking a far journey, who left his house and gave authority to his servants, and to every man his work, and commanded the porter to watch. Watch ye therefore, for you know not when the master of the house cometh, at even, or at midnight, or the cock crowing, or in the morning, lest coming suddenly he find you sleeping. What I say unto you, I say unto all, amen. Watch. Amen. You may be seated in the presence of the Lord at this time. Amen. Hallelujah. Here in Matthew's Gospel and the Gospels we just read, amen, the Lord is talking about his coming. He's coming back for his church. Amen. He's coming back for his church. In other words, this is called, known to be the rapture. Now, people say, oh, well, the word rapture is not in the Bible. Well, you know, neither is the word Bible in the Bible. Amen. Hallelujah. Neither is the word soteriology in the Bible, talking about the doctrine of salvation. Amen. And we can go on and on, but the teaching is found here in Scripture. Amen. Sometimes we use theological words to describe the different teachings that we see in Scripture. Amen. Holy Scripture. Amen. So it's of really no consequence when people say, well, the word is not there. Is this really a fallacious argument in the sense that is if to say, well, the teaching's not there. The teaching is there. Amen. Talking about the coming of the Lord back for his church. Turn with me for a moment to John's Gospel. Amen. John's Gospel. Go to chapter number 14. Jesus promised this. Amen. Of course, we know this in Matthew's Gospel and in of course, Mark's Gospel we just read. It's also in Luke's Gospel. We're going to go to John's Gospel for a moment. John's Gospel, chapter number 14. Amen. The Lord talks about how he promised coming back for his church. And verse 1 says, Let not your heart be troubled. Ye believe in God. Believe also in me. In my Father's house are many mansions, Jesus says. If it were not so, I would have told you, I go to prepare a place for you. Listen, he said, there are many mansions. They're not many rooms. And some Bible versions say rooms. Listen, you're not going up there to get a little room, amen, a little shack on the side of the heaven. Hallelujah. It's a beautiful mansion he's gone to prepare for us. Amen. Streets of gold. Hallelujah. Even if it was a room, praise God, we would give thanks to God for, but it's not. These are mansions, glorious, amen, buildings that Christ has gone to prepare. Hallelujah. Much more glorious than anything that Donald Trump or anybody else, any other rich individual has on this planet. What they have is a shack, amen, in comparison to the master builder, the Lord Jesus Christ. Amen, somebody? And so he's building a beautiful, beautiful, luxurious mansion for the saints of God. Amen. Those saints are meant in Africa. Sometimes they don't have very much in other parts of the world. Amen. Not very much. And even here in Canada, some people have not very much. But praise God, those saints, when they're with the Lord Jesus Christ, will have a mansion over there. They will be there with a beautiful mansion, amen, forever. Praise be to God. They don't have to worry about paying rent. They don't have to worry about being evicted, amen, somebody. Hallelujah. They won't have to worry about moth and rust corrupting, amen, the place where they live. Hallelujah.
Amen. When God does something, he does it perfect. So there are mansions, not rooms up in heaven. Hallelujah. It's so magnificent and beautiful. No preacher is able to properly articulate the beauties of heaven. Amen. And the glories of heaven and the wonders of heaven. Hallelujah. A place where there'll be no more sorrow, no more sickness, no more death. Hallelujah. No more pain. And the Bible says the former things are passed away. And the Bible says God will wipe away all tears. Hallelujah, from the eyes. All tears that people have shed over the years for so many things. Amen. Thank you, Jesus. He'll wipe away those tears from the eyes of every saint. Now, the Bible says here, amen, I go to prepare a place for you. And if I go and prepare a place for you, I will come again. This is verse 3. And receive you unto myself, that where I am, there you may be also. Amen. He says, if it were not so, I would have told you. See, Jesus says, it is so. Amen. The atheist says, oh, you're dreaming. I don't care what you say. So I have to take the words of an unregenerate individual telling me that there's no heaven, telling me that the Bible's not true, and the Savior himself says, if it were not so, I would have told you. That's because it is so. Amen? Hallelujah. It is so because Jesus Christ of Nazareth says it is so. Amen? He is the way, the truth, and the life. Verse 6 says here, no man cometh unto the Father but by me. That's why we must be born again to go there. In order for you to go up in the rapture, you must be saved. You must be born again. You must be a part of the child. You must be part of the kingdom of God, a part of the church of God. Must be a child of God. Amen? In Christ. That's why the Bible says in 1 Thessalonians chapter 4, the dead in where? Christ. Those who are in Christ. Those who are saved by the grace of God, amen, not by their works, but who trusted alone in the merits of Christ alone on the cross will be the ones that will go up in the air to meet the Lord. Hallelujah. Amen. Praise be to God. Amen. Just turn with me for a moment there to 1 Thessalonians chapter number 4. I feel to go there for a moment. Amen. And then we'll get back to our text. But 1 Thessalonians chapter number 4. Amen. And we're dealing with the rapture, the Lord's coming. Amen. Hallelujah. And people are trying to do away with this and saying, well, the Lord can't come yet and all this garbage. The Lord can come at an hour, and he says he will come at an hour that you think not. Amen. 1 Thessalonians chapter 4, going down to verse 13. Amen. This is the first chapter my wife and I read together. Amen. When we first met. Hallelujah. Scripture, when we did our devotion together. It's interesting. We read the rapture of the church together. Be wonderful we go up in the rapture together. Amen. Hallelujah. To meet the Lord in the air. The Bible says, amen. And I hope that all our family members would come to the Lord and do that as well. Amen. Be ready to meet the Lord and be ready to go up in the air. This event is about to take place very soon. Verse 13 of 1 Thessalonians chapter 4. But I would not have you to be ignorant. Now, that's amazing. I love that. I would not have you to be ignorant. The word ignorant comes from the word ignore. Amen. To ignore this Bible doctrine, this Bible truth. He says, I would not have you to be ignorant. Amen. He continues on, brethren. Amen. Brethren refers to the saints of God, refers to those who are the church of God, those who are saved by God's grace, those who are born again. Amen. I would not have you to be ignorant, brethren. I would not have you to ignore. Amen. Don't ignore this. Don't be ignorant of this. Amen. Be educated by it. Understand it. And he goes on to say this. Amen. Concerning them which are asleep, that ye sorrow not even as others which have no hope. Now, he says, concerning them which are asleep. Amen. Don't be ignorant about them. Don't think that they're just in the grave and that's it. You say goodbye to your loved one who's in Christ and that's, you'll never see them again or that's it. And, you know, that's the end of the story. It's not that way at all. He says, I don't want you to be ignorant, brethren, concerning them which are asleep. Amen? Why? What's going to happen to those saints that we drive by, amen, that they're buried in the grave, the bodies are there, amen? More than likely, if they've been there for many years, it's been decayed. Amen? It probably, if you go into many of these caskets now, and, you know, if you go and see the casket of the Apostle Paul or his tombstone, wherever, I don't know if anybody knows where that is anyway, but, or whatever saint it is, amen? All you see would be bones there and probably just maybe dust. Amen? And because, you know, these saints, especially in the first century, have been dead for almost, well, 2,000 years. Amen? Hallelujah. And so the Bible says very clearly, amen,
I would not have you to be ignorant, brethren, concerning them which are asleep, that ye sorrow not even as others which have no hope. The world has no hope. The world in there has no hope. They party, they dance, amen, like today's New Year's Eve. They're going to go and party and dance and drink up and get blasted and get drunk and commit all kinds of sexual lewd acts. And they're having all this so-called fun for now, amen, the passings, the passing pleasures of sin for a season. And when they died without hope. They died without Christ if they don't know the Lord, amen. And they die and they go to hell. And those in hell will never be able to be together again. It's outer darkness. It's outer darkness. You'll never be able to see your loved ones again. You'll never be able to have any hope again to be out of that place called hell. Amen? So until they be thrown into the lake of fire, which is forever and forever. So this is what the Bible says. Hell's forever. But we don't sorrow as those who have no hope, right? We have hope, amen? Our hope is in Christ. And so the Bible tells us here that when someone dies in the Lord, we can be encouraged. We can be, hallelujah, we can be blessed. That we will see them again if we're saved and we are ready to meet the Lord, amen? We don't say goodbye, we say see you later, amen? Hallelujah, you may be here another 20, 30 years, but one day, amen, either the trumpet will sound or you'll go the way of the grave and you'll see them again, amen? So we don't sorrow like those who have no hope. There will be another meeting in the air. It's not over in this lifetime, amen, somebody? And so the Bible goes on to say this, amen? Hallelujah. For this we say unto you by the word of the Lord, amen? Let's go to verse 14 first. For if we believe that Jesus died and rose again, even so them also which sleep in Jesus will God bring with him. These the sleep in Christ, those who died in Christ. Amen? God will raise them up. See, when people die, we say, oh, this one's dead. I mean, in our mind, we think that they, oh, sometimes we just think, oh, they're not conscious of anything anymore. It's not true. Their body is not, but they have left their body. Amen? Everybody that's died in the grave has a memory. Is still living as we talk right now. Huh? Michael Jackson. You can go to George Washington. Amen. Herod the Great. Julius Caesar, the Apostle Paul. Amen. All these great godly Christians throughout the centuries. William Tyndale and others. And so every one of those people I've just mentioned who've died and those who've died today are alive. Their physical body, they're dead physically, sure. But they are alive spiritually. The Bible says the rich man died and in hell lifted up his eyes being in torment. Lazarus died being in Abraham's bosom. Amen. And so everybody is alive. They're conscious in their mind. Amen. And they're real. We think, oh, they're dead and they're gone and they got no more memory and they're not thinking no more. No, the physicians are still thinking about their life because Father Abraham said, son, rememberest thou? Huh? That's what he said. And so everybody who's died has a memory, has thoughts, amen, what they've done wrong, how they could have accepted Christ, how they were total fools by not doing so in hell, and now they have no chance. They wish they did. They'll never have another chance again. Oh, I wish I had another chance. God, there'll be no other chances. Amen? Sad to say that, but it's the truth. It's what the Bible says. That's why we make our peace with God on this side of the grave. Amen? And make sure we're ready to meet the Lord. Amen? Before we die. And the Bible says this, for this we say unto you by the word of the Lord, verse 15, that we which are alive remain unto the coming of the Lord shall not prevent them which are asleep. We will not prevent them. We will not go before them, those who have died in the Lord. The Bible says, verse 16, for the Lord himself, I love this, I love it, the Lord himself shall descend from heaven with a shout, with the voice of the archangel, and with the trump of God, and the dead shall rise first. Somebody did a YouTube video saying that the trump of God is referring to Donald Trump. What kind of nonsense? But anyway, this is the kind of mess people are getting on with, right? But, you know, it's so ridiculous. It's laughable. No, the trump of God, the Bible says, is going to sound. Amen? Amen? And the dead in Christ shall rise first. Amen? Hallelujah. But I love it when it says the Lord himself. Ooh, glory. He will come down for his people. Amen? The Lord himself. He's not sending Michael the archangel or some other angel to do the job. He himself is going to do this job. Amen? The Lord himself shall descend from heaven with a shout, with the voice of the archangel and the trump of God, and the dead in Christ shall rise. Then we which are alive and remain shall be caught up together with them in the clouds to meet the Lord in the air. And so shall we ever be with the Lord. Wherefore, comfort one another with these words. The Bible says there will be a meeting in the air.
the dead in Christ will rise first. That we which are alive remain shall be caught up. We should be changed. Amen. There will be people that will never experience death. Those who are alive and remain at the coming of the Lord will never experience death. They will not be resurrected because they've never died. Their bodies will be changed into a new glorious body. Amen. But they will never experience a resurrection like those who died. Amen. In that respect, their bodies will change. Amen. Hallelujah. And be like fashioned like his glorious body. And so the Bible teaches us this very clearly in the Word of God. But when will this all occur? Amen. When will it happen? When will it occur? Jesus says in Mark's Gospels, we just read, amen, from the at the beginning when we started preaching here. The Bible says here, Mark's Gospel, chapter 13, verse 32. But of that day and hour knoweth no man, know not the angels which are in heaven, neither the Son, but the Father. Take ye heed, watch and pray, for you know not when the time is. For the Son of Man is as a man taking a far journey who left his house and gave authority to his servants and commanded unto every man his work and commanded the porter to watch. Watch ye therefore, for you know not when the master of the house cometh. At even, he says, or at midnight, or at the cock crowing, or in the morning. Then he says this, lest coming, hallelujah, he finds you sleeping. That's sad. That's a very serious statement. And he says this, what I say unto you, I say unto all, watch. Amen? Hallelujah. He says, what I say unto you, I say unto all, watch. Hallelujah. Three times we see the word watch here. Actually, more than that, four times. Amen? Hallelujah. Verse 33, watch. Verse 34, amen? At the end, watch. Verse 35, watch. Verse 37, watch! You have four times the Savior is telling us to do something. Don't you think he's giving the emphasis for some reason? That's because he wants us to watch. He doesn't want us to be found sleeping. When you're found sleeping, you're not aware of what's going on around you. Amen? You're not aware of what's happening. Amen? You're asleep. And when you're asleep, sometimes, you know, I remember this time, you sleep into it. You miss work. You sleep in, you can miss school. Amen? Hallelujah. People can miss important events, amen, because they were found sleeping and they were not awake. They were not aware. Jesus is saying, don't be found sleeping, amen. Don't be found sleeping because he's saying, I'm coming back and you need to be ready. You have an opportunity. I've warned you in the Word of God. I've told you multiple numbers of times.

Bible says here, in verse 42 of Matthew's Gospel, chapter 24, watch therefore, for you know not what hour your Lord, what, doth come. Verse 44, therefore be ye also ready, for in such an hour as ye think not the Son of Man cometh. When will this rapture occur? When will Christ come back for his church? When will the dead in Christ rise first, and those who are alive remain shall be caught up to meet the Lord in the air? When will this occur on God's timetable and clock? Amen. At what time? Jesus says he can come at the noontime. He can come in the cock crowing. He can come at midnight. Amen. What time? At an hour that you think not. That's the time. The hour that you think not. Amen. You have the mid-trib, right? The mid-tribulation or rapture understanding or belief. People that believe that Christ will only come in the middle of the tribulation. So you can count from the time of the Antichrist, signs or confirms the covenant with many for 1 week. Amen. And then he, in the middle of the 7 year period, you can say, well, that's the time Christ will come. That's not an hour that you think not. You can say, oh, Christ will come at the end of the tribulation. That's not an hour that you think not. You can count 7 years. Amen. And realize and say, well, that's when he's coming. That's not an hour that you think not. Or he'll come in the pre-wrath understanding. Those who believe in the pre-wrath teaching, which these are all false teachings. Amen. And they believe that Christ will come back, you know, after the sixth seal is open. Well, you can count that. Amen. You can count the seals and understand where you are. That's not an hour that you think not. The only biblical view found in Scripture is the pre-tribulational rapture of the church that teaches at an hour that you think not. We don't know when he can come back. Amen? We have to be ready. We got to be ready to meet him. Amen? And people today are not being ready. They're going out and going out drinking with the drunken. They're going out, amen, being homosexual. They're going out, amen, looking at the pornography. They're going out lying and cursing. They're going out watching the movies. They're going out loving the world. Amen? Going to Lady Gaga concerts and all that mess. Kenny Rogers and all that mess in the world. Jay-Z and everything else. Are you hearing what I'm preaching? They're loving the world and doing, being a part of the world, and they're not concerned with their eternal soul. They're not watching. They're not keeping themselves, amen, from the filth of this world. Amen. They're not being strangers and pilgrims in this world. As the Bible tells us, to be strangers and pilgrims. Amen. In this world. Hallelujah. And that we should watch after fleshly lusts that war against the soul. They're not caring about those things. And so Jesus is coming back. And as he comes back, the Bible tells us that there'll be a falling away first. More people are going to be discouraged. More people are going to turn away from the gospel. More people are going to believe that the gospel is not real and turn away and say, oh, well, I got time, or I don't have, or maybe it's not even true altogether, and turn aside from the Bible altogether. And then when the trumpet sounds, woo, the dead in Christ rise first, and then the rapture occurs. And then you have millions of believers gone all around this world. People wondering what happened to them. The rising of the Antichrist comes. Amen? He says, at an hour that you think not, you could be brushing your teeth in the morning. Whew, he comes. Amen? Now, when the Bible says, unless he finds you sleeping, that doesn't mean that you can't sleep physically. Amen? That we have to stay up and drink all these energy drinks or whatever the case, and put these toothpicks on our eyes or whatever. No, that's not what he's talking about. Amen? Hallelujah. You can sleep physically. He's talking about sleeping spiritually to make sure that you're in Christ. Make sure you're not living in sin and walking in iniquity. You're not loving the world. Amen? Hallelujah. And that's what he refers to, that if you love the world, the love of the Father is not in you. You're not saved. You're not going to heaven. You're going to hell. And all these churches that believe, oh, no, once saved, always saved, they're deceived. And many of them are bleeding souls to hell, and they themselves, amen, in many cases, not there's those that believe that this false doctrine, but they believe that you can't live in sin and still be saved, but yet they believe in the false doctrine of once saved always saved. Yes, you can be saved, but that teaching is false. But there are those that believe that no matter what you do, you're saved and you're going to heaven. That's false. Those people are false teachers, and they're leading people to hell. Amen. The Bible says the unrighteous shall not inherit the kingdom of God. At an hour that you think not, the Son of Man cometh. Listen to me. Hour that you think not. Hour that you think. If I told you I'm coming to your home tonight with $1 million, amen, in my pocket, but I don't, rather in this day, I don't know at what time I'm coming. I don't know what time of the day I'm coming. You have to be aware. I don't know what time I'm coming. You're not going to

0: leave your home. You're going to be here. You're going to be awake. You're going to be waiting. You're going to be patiently listening for that doorbell to ring, huh? For the $1 million, right? But I told you I'm coming in one week, and I don't know what time I'm coming in. I don't know what time I'm coming. It could be at midnight. It could be, and I got the $1 million with me. You would try your best not to go to sleep. Or if you did, you'd try to get somebody else to come here to do rounds with you so that they're aware if somebody comes and knocks on the door that you can get the money. Amen? Oh, yes. How much more your eternal soul, amen, when he says very, very clearly in the Bible, amen. Out of all that you think not, the Son of Man cometh. He's telling us to watch, amen, to be ready to go up to heaven, hallelujah, when the trumpet sounds, amen, and he calls your name. He says, my sheep hear my voice. I call them by name, amen, somebody, and you hear your name called, the Savior calls your name, hallelujah, and then you go up. Amen. To meet the Lord in the air. What a beautiful, wonderful sight. Seeing Jesus. Amen. Hallelujah. Glory. And being in those clouds of glory with Christ himself. Amen. And going past the second heaven into the third heaven. Hallelujah. Around the throne. And nothing but now on the earth comes the judgment of God. Amen. Somebody. And that's what's going to happen. At an hour that you think not, the Son of Man is coming to this wicked world. Amen. And taking his people out of this world. Amen. And that's why we got to be ready. Don't say in your heart, my Lord delayeth his coming. Don't say, I got time to repent. I got time to clean my life up. I got time to do what's right with God. You may not have one more second left. Amen. You could die and die in your sin. You need to make it right with God. And right now, today is a day of salvation. Amen. Tomorrow might be too late. And so those people who are playing games with God in the church of pastors, amen, and all those people playing games with God, thinking that they can go to heaven and still live in sin, are going to find themselves in the lake of fire with the hypocrites. The Bible says there shall be weeping and gnashing of teeth. They're not going to go to heaven. They're not a child of God, or they turn away from the Savior. Oh, once saved, always saved. No, sir. It's a lie from the pit of hell. There's no such thing as once saved, always saved. It's not taught in the Holy Scriptures at all, period. It's a false teaching, amen? The Bible makes mention that the Christian is eternally secure, but only so long as he remains in Christ, amen? Hallelujah. Hallelujah. There is therefore no condemnation to them which are in Christ Jesus, who walk not after the flesh, but after the Spirit. Only if you're in Christ is your salvation eternally secure. The minute you walk away from him, there is no salvation. There is no redemption. And that's why you need to be ready, because the Lord can come now at midnight at the cock crowing. Amen. Hallelujah. Watch. He says, be aware. Amen. Make sure your garments are clean and white. Hallelujah. As we close, amen. Going to be long, but as we close, amen. The Bible says this. Hallelujah. Book of Revelation. Amen. Turn me to Book of Revelation, chapter number 16. Amen. Hallelujah. Watch and pray, the Bible says. Watch and pray. Amen. That's what we have to do. Verse 15. The Bible says, behold, I come as a thief. Blessed is he that watcheth and keepeth his garments, lest he walk naked and they see his shame. I'm going to read that again. Revelation chapter 16, verse 15. Behold, Jesus says, I come as a thief. Blessed is he that watcheth and keepeth his garments, lest he walk naked and they see his shame. Listen, as a thief, it's a simile. In other words, what that means is that a thief does not go to you and say, look, at 8 o'clock tonight, I'm going to come to your home. And what I'm going to do, I'm going to come and I'm going to steal everything you got in your house at 8 o'clock tonight. And I'm going to clean you out. We're going to have the truck. Nothing like that. Amen. If he told you that, you'd have the police there at 8 o'clock. You'd be arrested and so forth. No thief is going to tell you what time he's going to come to your house and steal from you. Amen. It's ridiculous. Jesus is saying a similar thing. Amen. He's coming as a thief in the night. Now, he's not coming as a thief in the night to those who are ready. Amen? They're watching. If anybody comes, any thief that comes, tries to come in someone's house when they're watching, is not going to be successful. Amen? Because you're watching. So Jesus is coming as a thief in the night, amen, to those who are not ready. Amen? So he says to us, be ye also ready. Ready? Ready means what? When someone comes to your door and they're ready, are you ready? They phone you, are you ready? I'm out here waiting in the car. Amen? You're about to go to the airport. I'm waiting. Yeah, I'm ready. That means you got your bags packed. You got your passport. Amen, somebody. Hallelujah. You got all your money with you. Amen. On all the items that you need for travel, your proper documents, you're ready to go. The same way. Hallelujah. Amen. He says, watch. Blessed is he that watcheth and keepeth his garments, lest he walk naked and see his shame. Amen. Hallelujah. You're ready. You got your bags packed. You got your, amen. Hallelujah. You got your passport. Amen. The passport is that you're born again by the Spirit of God. Amen. Hallelujah. That's the passport for you to pass from this life into the next. Amen. Hallelujah. And now you're ready to go because you're born again by the Spirit of God and you're going to go to heaven to meet with the Lord. Amen. And you have your, you keep your garments. That means you're walking in holiness. You're not allowing your garments to be spotted by the flesh, to be spotted by the world. Amen. Pure religion and undefiled before God the Father is this, to visit the fatherless and the widows in their affliction and to keep himself unspotted from the world. You don't keep your, you don't, you keep your garments spotted from, unspotted from this wicked world of sin. You don't walk in it. You don't desire it. You don't live in it. Amen. You walk away from it because you're watching. You're looking for Christ's return. Amen. And people say, oh, what's wrong with having a social drink? What's wrong with listening to this? Oh, you're too religious. You're too. They're going to find out who is the one who was walking in deception. It wasn't the one who was living holy and trusting in Christ. Oh, you're just trusting in your good works to be saved, you Pharisee. And they're deceived. They don't even understand what holiness is, without which no man shall see the Lord. If you think you can live a life of sin and go to heaven, you're deceived. You're going right to hell for all eternity. And because God does not want you to go to hell, but if you live in that sinful life, amen, you're going to be found in a place of weeping and gnashing of teeth, and the whole world will see your shame. You're going to walk naked. People are going to see your shame. All your sins will be exposed to everybody. Oh, I'm going to keep, I'm not telling nobody what I do and what I think and whatever. Well, you don't have to do that. One of these days, it's all going to be exposed. Why not expose it now? Amen. Get right with Christ and say, Lord, clean me up. Wash me with your blood. Amen. Then wait for the day of judgment when every thought and every word and every action is going to be exposed anyway. And the whole world is going to see your shame and you're going to go to hell because you wanted to hold on to something that you thought was great. No. Repent and believe the gospel. Don't walk in shame. Don't walk in embarrassment. Don't walk in sin. Amen. Walk in Christ. And be ready to meet the Lord. For an hour that you think not, the Bible says the Son of Man cometh. He's coming at an hour that you don't know. An hour that you think not. And you think everything's good. You think everybody's, forgotten about the gospel. When everybody's gone on their own way. When all the churches think that transgenderism is okay and homosexuality is fine. And it's okay to go ahead and to play the lottery. It's okay to go ahead and curse and swear. We got pastors now that can say curse words over the pulpit. Nothing wrong with anything. Oh, well, it's only words. Oh, okay. The Bible says that if you can't bridle your tongue, your religion is vain. Amen? You don't know God. Hallelujah. How do you speak forward things? No, sir. You're not right with Christ. Amen? You got to be born again and say, Lord, you take control of my thoughts, my words, my actions, my deeds. I want to remain in Christ. Hallelujah. And if we remain in Christ, we have nothing to fear. Amen. Perfect love casteth out all fear. We're walking in his perfect love and in the Spirit. We don't have any fear. We know that he's going to bring us unto himself when the trumpet sounds. And I can tell you right now, that trumpet is going to sound soon. That trumpet's going to sound soon. Jesus is coming. Amen. People don't like to hear this kind of message because it makes them uncomfortable. It makes them uncomfortable. Oh, I don't want to hear that over the pulpit. We want to hear a nice little message. What kind of message are you going to hear when Jesus says, depart from me, you curse, into everlasting fire, prepared for the devil and his angel? Oh, Lord Jesus, I don't want to hear that message. I just don't want to hear it because, you know, that message, oh, it's not the kind of message I want to hear. Well, you're going to hear it anyway if you're not saved. Amen? You're going to hear it anyway, and you're not going to be able to shut Christ off. And so, oh, I don't want to talk about this right now. No, you're going to have to talk about it, and you're going to have to deal with it. That's why you need to deal with your sins now and be saved and be ready to make it to heaven and not go to hell. And make sure that you're walking in the Spirit. Well, my friends think it's okay for me to go ahead and sleep around because, you know, the pastor says, well, as long as you do it with somebody and you know, you love them and they love you and it's okay. You know, God understands garbage. You're going to go to hell. Fornicators shall not inherit the kingdom of God. 1 Corinthians chapter 6, verses 9 to 10. Amen? Well, it's okay. There's some. I remember reading the believers, the Voice of the Martyrs, and of course, they say some good things about precious saints of God all over the world who are serving the Lord and love the Lord and are taking a stand for Christ. But in many cases, they've compromised. Saying, I remember reading one time, they're saying, well, you know, there's these saints in, I believe it was Pakistan or some other Muslim country, that apparently all these saints, they gave their life to the Lord, apparently. Oh, but, you know, they're still going to the mosque and saying prayers to Allah because they have to do that in order to protect their family. What kind of garbage? So what, you tell me, what happened to all those saints who took a stand for Christ throughout the centuries? Their blood meant nothing. Their sacrifice meant nothing when they're willing to give their lives. But, okay, let's make a pass for this person to bow down to a false god called Allah. The blasphemies, the name of the Savior, the Son of God, the Lord Jesus Christ. It says Allah has no son, and that Jesus Christ is not the Son of God. He didn't die on the cross. Blasphemy, blasphemy, blasphemy, blasphemy. Amen. Somebody, you believe it? Shout hallelujah. It's utter blasphemous. Oh, glory be to God. I feel the presence of the Lord. It's blasphemy. It's antichrist. Amen. And you bow down to Allah and say the Shahada, you're going to go to hell unless you repent of it. Say that there is no prophet but Muhammad, amen? And Allah is his prophet and his messenger and so forth and so on. And believing professing that false testimony, multitudes of believers who've been killed in Islamic nations took a stand for the Savior and their blood means nothing. And somebody else can go in and say, yes, well, I'm a Christian, but I can't, I'm afraid to show that I'm a Christian because I'm going to lose my life. Garbage. Rubbish. They're not saved. They don't know God until they, amen, come to the place of repentance. He that saves his life shall lose it, but he that loses his life for my sake shall see life. You got to be willing to lose your life for Christ and surrender your life to him and take a stand for the truth of the gospel regardless of what comes your way. God will help you. God will assist you. God said he will never leave you nor forsake you. That's exactly what he said. If you're serving him, he said, I will never leave you. That's what he did to Brother Stephen when he looked up to heaven and saw Jesus standing at the right hand of God. Imagine going, looking right through, amen, hallelujah, the first heaven, the second heaven. And man, that telescope is amazing, hallelujah. That's God's telescope, amen. Right into the throne room of grace. Right into heaven itself to see the Savior. Amen? Oh, yes. At an hour that you think not, Jesus says, the Son of Man cometh. He's coming at an hour that you don't know. That you don't know. He can come when you're sleeping. He can come when you wake up. He can come while you're walking. He can come while you're going to school, while you're going to work, while you're driving your car, while you're taking your shower, while you're brushing your teeth, while you're putting on your clothes, while you're eating, while you're talking on the phone to somebody. Amen? To somebody. While you're texting. Whatever it is, amen, he's going to come in an hour that you think not, and you better be ready when it comes, and I better be ready when it comes, because he's coming without sinning to salvation, and he warns us multiple times to watch, amen? So listen, to close, we need to watch. We need to watch and be ready, but at an hour that you think not, the Son of Man cometh. And when he comes, not if he comes, it's when he comes. He will come. I don't care. Well, that's what you believe. No. You got it all wrong. You got it all wrong. It's not what I believe. The moment I believe, what I believe means nothing. It's what the Bible says. The Bible is the word of God. Amen? It was what you believe. No. The Bible is the word of Almighty God, and it will come to pass 100% to the exact detail. It doesn't matter what anybody wants to say about it. It's just point blank. Oh, don't you think it's a little dogmatic? Of course it is dogmatic. Absolutely. The truth is dogmatic. Amen? Someone told you that your mother is not your mother, you'd say, well, you're crazy. Yeah? I did my DNA test, and I know this is my mom and so forth. Amen? Your name is not your name. You know? You're not even here. All kinds of foolishness. People get on with nonsense. And I mean, you're not going to even give any time of day to anybody that would say that to you, right? You're dogmatic on those things. People who love their sin, they're dogmatic that the Bible is not true. They're dogmatic that the scriptures are not real. They're just as dogmatic. But they're dogmatic in a lie. We're dogmatic in the truth. Amen? of history, archaeology, Bible prophecy, and the eyewitness accounts of Christ's death, burial, and resurrection. And so he's coming at an hour that you think not. So you need to be ready at every time and every point of your life. To be ready that Christ is coming back. While you're eating, while you're not even thinking about the Lord, you may be thinking about what you're going to do tomorrow. Whew, you're gone. Or you missed it. Amen? People are going to miss it. Imagine the number of churches where people are in. How many people is going to go? I could tell you, with most of these churches in North America, very few will go. Amen? They love the world. And they'll be probably right there, maybe some people right having, amen, a worship service. And 95% of the people in that church are still there, living in sin, walking in iniquity. Well, we thought we were loving the Lord. No. You thought you were deceived. You didn't want to repent. You didn't want to come to Christ. You didn't want to get right with God. And it was too late. Because Christ came at an hour that you thought not. Amen? That you think not. And you were not ready. Be also ready for the hour, at an hour that you think not, the Son of Man come to stand. Amen. Christ is coming at an hour that we think not. We need to be ready. We need to meet him. We need to serve him. We need to walk with him regardless of what anybody says. We need to draw closer to him. Amen. Now more than ever before. Amen. Hallelujah. We need the power of the Holy Ghost now than ever before. Amen. To live the Christian life, to serve him, to be filled with the Spirit, to be baptized in the Holy Ghost. Amen. With the initial evidence of speaking with other tongues as the Spirit of God gives the utterance, as the Bible tells us in Acts 2, Acts 8, Acts 10, Acts 19, and so forth. And we need to move in the power of the Holy Ghost to see souls saved, to do the work of evangelism, to see the Great Commission fulfilled, because at an hour that we think not, the Son of Man cometh. Jesus is coming, and you need to be ready to meet him. At an hour that you think not, the Son of Man cometh. Well, praise the Lord. Amen. If you have your Bibles, please be so kind to turn with me in your Bibles, amen, to Daniel chapter 9. Daniel, the 9th chapter, amen. And of course, we are reading from the King James Version of the Bible, amen. We are reading from the King James Version of the Bible, as these new modern Bibles, amen, are perverting God's Word today. Amen. We stick with God's inspired Word in the English language, amen, which he preserved in the English language. Daniel chapter 9 and verse, starting from verse number 1. Amen. Father, we praise, we stand. Father, we pray to God that you just speak to our hearts as we hear from your word. Help us to be truly doers of this precious word of life. Not doers of the precious word of life. Not hearers only, deceiving our own self. Let your name be glorified, O God, and magnified. And Father, help us to understand the time of the end, though that we are in the end times, Lord, and that you're coming soon. That the rapture of the church is about to take place, which happens according to your word before the 7-year period of tribulation. And God, we know that the time of, oh God, judgment, the last week of Daniel's prophetic word, oh God, is about to come, Lord, that the day of the Lord, the last, oh God, time that mankind, oh God, will experience on this planet, dear God, that they will experience, Lord, your judgment, your wrath. And we pray, God, that souls will be saved, but God, before it's too late. We give you thanks and praise in Jesus' name. Amen. Amen. Daniel chapter 9, verse 1 says, in the first year of Darius, the son of Assyrius, of the seed of the Medes, which was made king over the realm of the Chaldeans, in the first year of his reign, I, Daniel, understood by books the number of the years whereof the word of the Lord came to Jeremiah the prophet, that he would accomplish 70 years in the desolations of Jerusalem. And I set my face unto the Lord God to seek my prayer and supplications with fasting and sackcloth and ashes. And I prayed unto the Lord my God and made my confession and said, O Lord, the great and dreadful God, keeping the covenant and mercy to them that love him and to them that keep his commandments, we have sinned and have committed iniquity and have done wickedly and have rebelled even by departing from thy precepts and from thy judgments. Neither have we hearkened unto thy servants the prophets, which spake in thy name to our kings, our princes, and our fathers, and to all the people of the land. O Lord, righteousness belongeth unto thee, but unto us confusion of faces, as at this day to the men of Judah and to the inhabitants of Jerusalem, and unto all Israel that are near and that are far off, through all the countries whither thou hast driven them, because of the trespass that they have trespassed against thee. O Lord, to us belong confusion of faces, to our kings, to our princes, to our fathers, because we have sinned against thee. To the Lord our God belong mercies and forgivenesses, though we have rebelled against him. Neither have we obeyed the voice of the Lord our God to walk in his ways, which he set before us by his servants the prophets. Verse 11. Yea, all Israel have transgressed thy law, even by departing, that they might not obey thy voice. Therefore the curse is poured upon us, and the oath that is written in the law of Moses, the servant of God, because we have sinned against him. And he hath confirmed his words, which he spake against us and against our judges that judge us, by bringing upon us a great evil. For under the whole heaven hath not been done as hath been done upon Jerusalem. As it is written in the law of Moses, all this evil has come upon us. Yet made we not our prayer before the Lord our God, that we might turn from our iniquities and understand thy truth. Therefore hath the Lord watched upon the evil and brought it upon us. For the Lord our God is righteous in all his works which he doeth, for we obeyed not his voice. And now, O Lord our God, thou that hast brought thy people forth out of the land of Egypt with a mighty hand, and hast gotten thee renown, as at this day we have sinned, we have done wickedly. O Lord, according to all thy righteousness, I beseech thee, let thine anger and thy fury be turned away from thy city, Jerusalem, from thy holy mountain, because of our sins and for the iniquities of our fathers. Jerusalem and thy people have become a reproach to all that are about us. Now, therefore, O our God, hear the prayer of thy servant and the supplications, and cause thy face to shine upon thy sanctuary that is desolate for the Lord's sake. O my God, incline thine ear and hear. Open thine eyes and behold our desolations and the city which is called by thy name. For we do not present our supplications before thee for our righteousnesses, but for thy great mercies. O Lord, hear. O Lord, forgive. O Lord, hearken and do. Defer not for thine own sake. O my God, for thy city and thy people are called by thy name. And whilst I was speaking and praying and confessing my sin and the sin of my people Israel, and presenting my supplication before the Lord my God for the holy mountain of my God, yea, whilst I was speaking in prayer, even the man of God Gabriel, whom I had seen in the vision at the beginning, being caused to fly swiftly, touched me about the time of the evening oblation, and he informed me and talked with me and said, O Daniel, I am now come forth to give thee skill and understanding. At the beginning of thy supplications, the commandment came forth, and I am come to show thee, for thou art greatly beloved. Therefore, understand the matter and consider the vision. Verse 24, 70 weeks are determined upon thy people and upon the holy city to finish transgression and to make an end of sins and to make reconciliation for iniquity and to bring in everlasting righteousness and to seal up the vision and prophecy and to anoint the most holy. Know therefore and understand that from the going forth of the commandment to restore and to build Jerusalem unto the Messiah, the Prince, shall be 7 weeks and 62 weeks. The street shall be built again, and the wall, even in troublous times. And after 62 weeks, shall Messiah be cut off, but not for himself. And the people of the Prince that shall come shall destroy the city and the sanctuary, and the end thereof shall be with the flood, and unto the end of the war desolations are determined. And he shall confirm the covenant with many for 1 week, and in the midst of the week he shall cause the sacrifice and the oblation to cease. And for the ever spreading of abominations, he shall make it desolate even unto the consummation, and that determined shall be poured upon the desolate. God bless the reading of his holy, inspired, authoritative, and infallible and inerrant word. Amen. Praise God. Hallelujah. 70 weeks, the Bible says, are determined unto the people of God. Amen. Hallelujah. It was important that I read the whole chapter, that we have a whole understanding of the text and the context of the scripture. Amen. Amen. Daniel, being the man of God, amen, that he is, God came to, God Almighty, of course, sent his angel to speak to the prophet in verses 24 to 27. But what we want to look at before we get there for a moment, we want to look at the background of the text, amen. We want to go into the context of the passage. The Bible refers to Daniel the prophet, amen, the man of God who was taken into captivity as a result of Israel and Judah's sin, amen, the sin that they committed against God. The Bible says here, in verse number 2, in the first year of his reign, I, Daniel, understood by books the number of the years whereof the word of the Lord came to Jeremiah the prophet, that he would accomplish 70 years in the desolations of Jerusalem. Now, if you look for me for a moment here, Jeremiah chapter 25 and verse 11, amen. The Bible talks in Jeremiah chapter 25. If we just turn for a moment there. And verse number 11, the Bible says here, and this whole land shall be a desolation and an astonishment. And these nations shall serve the king of Babylon 70 years. And it shall come to pass when 70 years are accomplished, then I will punish the king of Babylon and that nation, saith the Lord, for their iniquity and the land of the Chaldeans, and will make it perpetual desolations. Amen. Hallelujah. Why did this happen? Let's go back to verse 4 of the same chapter from Jeremiah. And the Lord has sent unto you, talking to Judah, amen, all his servants, the prophets, rising early and sending them, but ye have not hearkened nor inclined your ear to hear. They said, who's they? The prophets said to them. Who's the prophets? Well, we understand that the Bible refers to the prophets that came to Judah. Who are they? Isaiah, amen, this prophet, Jeremiah, and others came to them, and the prophets came to them and spoke to them to repent. Amen. They said, turn ye again now, everyone, from his evil way and from the evil of your doings, and dwell in the land that the Lord hath given unto you and to your fathers forever and ever. And go not after other gods to serve them and to worship them, and provoke me to anger, and provoke me not to anger with the works of your hands, and I will do you no hurt. Yet ye have not hearkened unto me, saith the Lord, that ye might provoke me to anger with your works, with the works of your hands, to your own hurt. So God Almighty, as a result of them not listening to his commandment to turn from their idolatry and their abominations and their adultery and all their filthiness and sin and iniquity, God Almighty brought judgment to Judah. Of course, he brought it to Israel before Judah. Amen. Hallelujah. But now is Judah's turn, and we understand that Judah was taken into captivity. Israel went to captivity into Babylon. 70 years were determined to them. Amen. That's what the prophet said. In verse 11, the whole land shall be a desolation and an astonishment, and these nations shall serve the king of Babylon 70 years. And that's exactly what happened. Israel, Judah went into captivity for 70 years. Amen. So Daniel refers to the prophecy made by the prophet Jeremiah. 70 years. And then it goes on to say, and I set my face unto the Lord God to seek by prayer and supplication with fasting and sackcloth. That's what Daniel did. He set his face to prayer to seek God, and he confessed, amen, his sin unto God, amen, and the sin of the people. Verse 5, we have sinned and committed iniquity. Hallelujah. And verse 7, O Lord, righteousness belongeth to thee, but unto us confusion of faces. Hallelujah. We go all the way down to verse 11. Yea, and all Israel have transgressed thy law, even by departing, that they might not obey thy voice. Therefore, the curse is upon us, and the oath that is written in the law of Moses, the servant of God, because we have sinned against him. What is that curse? What is it? What is he talking about here with regards to what was written in the law of Moses, the servant of God? Look with me for a moment here. Deuteronomy chapter number 11. Deuteronomy chapter number 11. Hallelujah. We ought to understand what he's talking about here. He's talking about the curse that was written in the law of Moses, the oath that was written in the law of Moses as a result of Israel not obeying the voice of God. Amen. Deuteronomy chapter number 11, praise God, and verse number 27, the Bible says this, a blessing if you obey the commandments of the Lord your God, which I commanded you this day. And the curse, if you will not obey the commandments of the Lord your God, but turn aside out of the way which I command you this day to go after other gods which ye have not known. And it shall come to pass when the Lord thy God hath brought thee into the land whither thou goest to possess it, that thou shalt put the blessing upon Mount Gerizim and the curse upon Mount Ebal. Now, we go for a moment here to Deuteronomy chapter number 27. Amen. Deuteronomy chapter number 27, verse number 11. Deuteronomy chapter number 27 and verse number 11. The Bible says this, amen. And Moses charged the people the same day, saying, "Ye shall stand upon Mount Gerizim to bless the people. When you come over to Jordan, come over Jordan, Simeon and Levi and Judah and Issachar and Joseph and Benjamin. And thee shall stand upon Mount Ebal to curse Reuben, Gad, and Asher, and Zebulun, Dan, and Naphtali." Amen. Hallelujah. And he goes on to say this. "And the Levites shall speak and say unto all the men of Israel with a loud voice, cursed." And the Bible says with a loud voice, "Cursed be the man that maketh any graven or molten image an abomination unto the Lord." Amen. Notice this. He says, cursed, the first thing that comes out of the God Almighty commands the Levites to say would be this: cursed be the man that maketh any graven or molten image. What is that graven image and molten image? What does the Bible say about it? It is an abomination unto the Lord, the work of the hands of the craftsman, and putteth it in a secret place. And all the people shall answer and say, amen. Hallelujah. Amen. The people should answer and say, amen. Amen. Hallelujah. It's funny. Today, in this day and age that we're living now, when you preach against sin and you command people to turn from sin, people are not saying amen no more. But God Almighty says the people should answer and say, what should they say? Amen. Amen. Hallelujah. Somebody, can somebody hear? Say amen. Amen. Amen. Hallelujah. God said when God was pronouncing the curses, God Almighty commanded the people to say amen. When the preacher preaches against sin, God wants the people to say amen. When it's according to the word of God, everybody nowadays in the 21st century, for the most part, are become quiet. Not everybody. We thank God there's still some people shouting amen when the word of God's being preached. Hallelujah. When sin is being preached, when righteousness is being preached, when salvation is being preached, they say amen. But nowadays, people don't want to hear the preaching against sin, and so they don't say amen no more. But God commanded the people of God to answer an amen, which means so be it. Yes, sir, I believe what God said. That's what amen says. So be it, preacher. Amen. That's the word of God. So God commanded the people in Deuteronomy when the curses would be spoken. Hallelujah. That the people would say amen. Somebody got to say amen to God's word today when preaching against sin. Hallelujah. Is preached over the pulpit, because God cares about you. God cares about me. He loves us. He's not willing that any should perish, but all come to repentance. And that's why we need to say amen when we hear the truth of the word of God preach. When we hear hell preach. When we hear heaven preach, we got to preach and say amen. When we hear about salvation and we hear about damnation, we got to say amen. Hallelujah. When the preacher preaches against homosexuality, the people got to say amen. When he preaches against adultery, they got to say amen. When he preaches against fornication, they should say amen. When he preaches the unrighteous shall not inherit the kingdom of God, the people need to stand up and say amen. Preacher, preach it. Preach it, preach it. Preach it, preach it. Hallelujah. Because it is the word of God, hallelujah, that's able to save our souls. Amen. People say amen. Deuteronomy chapter number 28. Amen. The Bible goes on to say in Deuteronomy the 28th chapter. I'm not going to read it all. But if you look from verses 1 to verse number 14, God Almighty commands them and speaks, tells them the blessings, that if they obey God, there will be blessings from verse 1 to verse 14. But if you look from verse 15 to verse number 68 of Deuteronomy chapter number 28, there are curses. Why is there almost three times amount of the chapter spent
1: or three quarters of the chapter pretty much spent on speaking the curses to the people of God, and only 14 verses out of the 68 chapters speak concerning the blessings that will happen to the people as a result of obeying his word. You know, it seems that today, that from the outlook, that God got it all wrong, because the preachers of today, all they preach about is bless this, bless that. God's going to bless you. God's going to bless this. God. Well, it seems to me God is more concerned about warning the people about the curses than speaking the blessings. Why? Because he knows the human dilemma, the sinful nature of man. Amen. That the people need to be warned over the poor. People need to be warned about the curses. If we turn aside from him, that there is judgment. Amen. Yes, thank God there's blessing. The Bible says, no good thing will he withhold from them that walk uprightly. But if we don't walk uprightly, the Bible speaks against concerning curses that will happen to God's people as a result of walking in disobedience to God and walking in sin. Amen. Yes, if we're saved, we don't have a curse upon us. But when we walk in sin, we no longer are serving the Lord, and we're no longer saved by the grace of God. We're living in outright rebellion against him until we repent. And the curse of sin will come upon us, which is the wages of sin is death, judgment, as a result of turning aside from God. And that's what Daniel was praying. But it's amazing that today, majority of preachers today are not preaching, amen, and not speaking the curses no longer. No, we don't want to hear. That's not the message we come to church to hear. We don't want to be discouraged. It's going to hurt my self-esteem. That's the understanding. Oh, how can you preach? You're hurting our self-esteem. What kind of esteem do we got now that you're preaching these things over the pulpit? Well, the reason being is because we've been hearing the false prophets preach to us all kinds of mess and not tell us to get right with God, not tell us to flee from the wrath that is to come, like the man of God, John the Baptist, and tell us to turn from sin and get right with God and turn from iniquity. That's not the message of the 21st century church. Church, for the most part today, thank God there are still some preachers that are preaching the truth, but for the majority today, there is not that kind of sound Bible-based preaching. It's a false gospel. The people want to hear, and people don't want to hear the truth of the gospel no more. They do, because the Bible says, for the time will come, they will not endure sound doctrine. So the prophet Daniel, now he says, and he calls out to God and says, Lord, we receive, amen, what was written in the law of Moses, the servant of God, because we have sinned against him. The same curse comes upon everybody today. If we walk away from God, we receive the curses of God. The judgment of God. Is this really what it means by a curse? It means judgment. God will bring his judgment upon those who transgress his law. Thank God there's forgiveness. Thank God there is mercy if we receive it. Amen. When we repent, we can receive his salvation. Hallelujah. The Bible says we confess our sin. And that's what Daniel did. The Bible says we confess our sin. He's faithful and just to forgive us of our sin and to cleanse us from what? Hallelujah. Praise God. From all unrighteousness. Hallelujah. That we come to the Lord Jesus Christ. He will forgive us of our sin. So Daniel now calls out to God. Amen. And says, Lord, we have sinned. We have broken your law. And so verse 19, the prophet says, amen. O Lord, hear. O Lord, forgive. O Lord, hearken. And do defer not for thine own sake. Amen. Oh my God, for thy city and thy people are called by thy name. He's calling out to God for forgiveness for the people. Amen. He's calling out to God, amen, to restore Jerusalem. And whilst the Bible says in verse 20, and whilst I was speaking and praying and confessing my sin and the sin of my people Israel, listen now, and presenting my supplication before the Lord my God for the holy mountain of my God, verse 21, yea, whilst I was speaking in prayer, even the man Gabriel, whom I had seen in the vision at the beginning, being caused to fly swiftly, touched me about the time of the evening oblation. And he informed me and talked with me and said, O Daniel, I am now come for to give thee skill and understanding. At the beginning of thy supplications, the commandment came forth. And I am come to show thee, for thou art greatly beloved. Therefore, understand the matter and consider the vision.
0: The man of God, Gabriel, came to the prophet Daniel. This is the same Gabriel that came to Mary. Amen. Same angel of God. He comes to Daniel and tells Daniel, Gabriel comes to Daniel, tells him that you're beloved from God. Why? He's a man of God. You're called out. Amen. Hallelujah. You're beloved of God. God heard your supplications. Now I'm here to show you the vision. Amen. Hallelujah. Consider it and understand it. Amen. And here it is. He says, 70 weeks are determined upon thy people and upon thy holy city. For what? He goes on to say, to finish the transgression and to make an end of sins and to make reconciliation for iniquity and to bring in everlasting righteousness and to seal up the vision and prophecy and to anoint the most holy. 70 weeks. Now the 70 weeks of the angel Gabriel is talking here. Now these are the words from the angel to the prophet. Okay, understand that. So what we understand is that he speaks to them 70 weeks are determined upon thy people. Remember, the people of God went into captivity for 70 how many weeks? 70 weeks, as the prophet Jeremiah told them they would go into captivity as a result of their disobedience to God and their sin. So the king of Babylon, Nebuchadnezzar, brought them from Jerusalem into captivity to Babylon. And now the angel says, as a result, there are 70 weeks that are determined upon thy people and upon thy holy city. Now the 70 weeks are to be understood to be 70 sevens, or 70 times seven, or in other words, a total of 490 years. Amen. A total of 490 years. Amen. That is the understanding of the 70 weeks given by the angel Gabriel to the prophet Daniel. And he tells him that he should consider the matter and understand it. Amen. Understand the matter and consider the vision, he tells him. So 70 weeks are determined upon who? Understand this. The people of God, referring to the Israel people, the Jewish nation. Amen. And upon thy holy city. We understand and know for certain that holy city is Jerusalem. Jerusalem. Hallelujah. The Jerusalem that is here today as I'm preaching. Amen. That 70 weeks are determined upon the people of God, Israel, and upon the city, the holy city of God, Jerusalem. Okay, understand that. What is it? What are the 70 weeks determined or decreed for? It is to finish the transgression, to make an end of sins, to make reconciliation for iniquity, and to bring in everlasting righteousness, and to seal up the vision and prophecy, and to anoint the most holy. Remember, this is for the Jewish nation and for Jerusalem. Now, this is what happens here. The Bible says what? To finish the transgression. Hallelujah. To finish the transgression. Amen. To finish, what is Jesus? When the Lord Jesus Christ came, amen, in John chapter 19 and verse number 30. John chapter 19 and verse number 30. Just tell me for a moment here. John chapter 19 and verse number 30. It says this. When Jesus therefore had received the vinegar, he said, it is finished. And he bowed in his head and gave up the ghost. Amen. What did Jesus do? He said, it is finished. What did he finish? He finished the transgression, amen, by dying on the cross for the sins of the whole world. The Bible says in verse 25 of Daniel chapter 9, know therefore and understand that from the going forth of the commandment to restore and to build Jerusalem unto the Messiah, the Prince, shall be 7 weeks. You got to hear this. And 62 weeks. The streets shall be built again and the wall in troublous times. So now the man of God, that the angel gives the prophet, amen, a timeline. He tells him that know therefore. He says, understand this, Daniel. Know therefore and understand what? From the going forth of the commandment to restore and to build what? Who? Where? Jerusalem. Unto who? The Messiah, the Prince, shall be 7 weeks and 62 weeks. That gives us a total of 69 weeks. 7 plus 62 is 69. Amen. I did go to school. Hallelujah. And that gives us 69 weeks. Amen. Which is a total of 483 years.
1: from the time of the going forth of the commandment to the Messiah. So let's add this up. They say Artaxerxes gave a decree to build Jerusalem. Amen. He gave a decree to rebuild Jerusalem at around 457 AD, rather BC. Gave a decree to build Jerusalem around 457 BC. You add that up, it dates to 29 AD, the time that the Lord Jesus Christ was being baptized by John the Baptist. Hallelujah. And so the decree was made right to the time, which is amazing. This prophecy is so specific. Right to the time of the appearance of the Messiah who came to die and on the cross for our sin. Amen. Hallelujah. This is how powerful this prophecy is. So then we go on to say, the Bible goes on to say in verse 26, and after 62 weeks shall Messiah be cut off, but not for himself. Now, he was cut off, but not for himself. So the Bible says he came to finish the transgression. Amen. But Isaiah said he was wounded. Amen. He was wounded for our transgressions. Amen. He was bruised for our, what? Iniquities. Hallelujah. Amen. And that's what he did, came to do. He came to make reconciliation for iniquity. He came to finish the transgression. Amen. And to make an end of sins. The Bible says in Hebrews, if you turn with me in the Bible, amen? The Bible says in Hebrews chapter 9, for a moment there, you need to look at this for a moment. It's very important. Hebrews chapter number 9, amen. Hebrews chapter number 9, and we're going to begin from verse 24, amen? Hebrews chapter number 9 and from verse 24, amen? The Bible says this, for Christ is not entered into the holy places made with hands, which are the figures of the true, but into heaven itself, now to appear in the presence of God for us. For yet that he should offer himself, nor yet that he should offer himself often, as the high priest entered into the holy place every year with blood and of others. For then must he often have suffered since the foundation of the world. But now, once, listen to this now, in the end of the world hath he appeared to put away sin by the sacrifice of himself. Hallelujah. Amen. Praise God. And as it is appointed unto men once to die, but after this the judgment. So Christ was once offered to bear the sins of many, and unto them that look for him shall he appear the second time without sin. Amen, unto salvation. So the Bible says that he came to make an end of what? Of sins. That's what he did. He came, the Bible says, to put away sin by the sacrifice of himself. Amen. Hallelujah. He made an end of sins. No more need, amen, for there to be animal sacrifices for the atonement of mankind, for the atonement of Israel. But he came to finish, amen, and to finish the transgression. He came, hallelujah, to make an end of sins. The Bible says, and to make reconciliation for iniquity. The scripture goes on to tell us in 2 Corinthians chapter number 5. Turn with me for a moment. 2 Corinthians chapter number 5. And beginning from verse 19, the Bible says, to wit, that God was in Christ reconciling. Notice the prophecy made by the man of God, Gabriel, the angel, said he came to make reconciliation for iniquity. The Bible says in verse 19 of 2 Corinthians chapter 5, to wit, that God was in Christ. Who was in Christ? God was in Christ reconciling the world. Hallelujah. He came to make reconciliation for our iniquity, reconciling the world unto himself, not imputing their trespasses unto them, and hath committed unto us the word of reconciliation. Hallelujah. Amen, somebody. Now then, we are ambassadors for Christ, as though God did beseech you by us. We pray you in Christ's stead, be ye reconciled to God, for he hath made him to be sin for us, who knew no sin, that we might be made the righteousness of God in him. Amen. He came to make reconciliation for iniquity. Hallelujah. Amen. We were being reconciled in Christ. Hallelujah. That's what he came to do. To what? He came to finish the transgression, to make an end of sins, and to make reconciliation condemnation for iniquity. Why? Hallelujah. Because the wages of sin is death. Amen. For God so loved the world, hallelujah, that he gave his only begotten son, that whosoever believeth in him should not perish, but have everlasting life. That's the good news of salvation, that we can be saved. We don't have to die, and we don't have to go to hell. We can, amen, sin has been dealt with. The transgression has been dealt with. Amen. The iniquity has been dealt with. Sin has been dealt with at the cross. Amen. It doesn't matter how low you can go. Amen. His blood can wash away your sin. Hallelujah. No matter if you're an adulterer, a fornicator, a homosexual, a prostitute, a drunkard, a gambler, whatever it may be, child molester, you can be saved and delivered. Your sins can be forgiven. Hallelujah. He made an end for sin. You can be saved by the grace of God. His blood was shed upon the cross of Calvary for your sin. Sin, hallelujah, has no more dominion over the true child of God. We're now no more sinners once we're saved. We become saints of God. Hallelujah. Amen. Somebody. Hallelujah. Because sin had no more dominion over us. Hallelujah. Sin has been dealt with at the cross. Amen. Hallelujah. We thank you, Lord Jesus. Amen. So we give God the praise. Hallelujah. That Christ died for our sins. Hallelujah. Was buried and rose again. And according to 1 Corinthians chapter number 15, rather, and verses 1 to 3, the Bible teaches us that he rose from the dead. Hallelujah. He fulfilled, amen, this very prophecy. Amen. And the very time that Nehemiah went to build Jerusalem, to the time of the Messiah, 483 years, the Christ, the King of Glory, fulfilled the prophecy made by the Gabriel, amen, pointing unto, hallelujah, and it's amazing how God used Gabriel here in Daniel, and then he uses Gabriel also to, amen, to bring forth the announcement of the King of Glory to Mary, hallelujah, somebody, amen, God, as the Bible says, as for God, his way is perfect. Hallelujah. His way is perfect. His way is perfect. And so we understand that without any shadow of doubt, Jesus Christ, the Son of the living God, is the Messiah, is Israel's Messiah, is the Messiah for this whole world. He is the only Savior. He is the only true God and eternal life. Little children, keep yourselves from idols. The Bible said, amen. Hallelujah. Neither is the salvation and any other, for there is none other name under heaven given among men whereby we must be saved. Buddha can't save you, my friend. Neither can Confucius. Neither can Muhammad or anybody else. Only Jesus Christ can save you from hell. Only Jesus Christ can. Not the Pope, not Mary, not the saints, not this preacher that's preaching to you. Only the Lord Jesus Christ can save you. He's the only one that died for your sin and my sin. He made reconciliation for iniquity. Hallelujah. He finished the transgression. Amen, somebody. He made an end of sins. Hallelujah. Thank you, Lord, that my sins can be forgiven. Thank you, Lord, that the judgment can pass from me unto you. Hallelujah. Thank you, Lord, that my life can be made right before the living God on the day of judgment. For he that hath the Son of God hath life, but he that hath not the Son of God hath not life, but the wrath of God abideth on him. Those who don't come to Christ, who are not born again, yes, unless you be, and the Bible says, except you be born again, amen, the Bible says you shall not inherit the kingdom of God. You must be born again. And so if one does not receive Christ, they're gone their way to a devil's hell, and they will die in their sin. Jesus said, if you do not believe that I am he, which means that he is God in flesh, the Messiah, ye shall die in your sin. The only way to have your sin forgiven is through the Lamb of God, which taketh away what? The sin of the world. He came to finish the transgression. Hallelujah. I can't preach it enough. The world needs to understand. He came to finish the transgression. Hallelujah. He came to finish. Oh, glory to God, the transgression. He came to make an end of it. Hallelujah. He came to make an end of sin. He kurabasakaya. Thank you, Jesus. He came to make an end of sin. He came to make an end, hallelujah, of sin. According to the prophet, that Gabriel came 483 years from the going forth of the commandment to the time of the Messiah will come, amen, to the exact date. Hallelujah. The skeptics try to say the word of God's not true. They're nothing but complete utter liars, deceived by Satan, when the Bible makes it clear the prophecy came to pass to the exact appearance of the Messiah, the Lord Jesus Christ. The exact time. Now, the Bible goes on to say this. Verse 26. Amen. And after 62 weeks, shall Messiah be cut off. Who, of course, we know that's the Lord Jesus Christ. But not for him may be cut off. Who, of course, we know that's the Lord Jesus Christ. But not for himself. We know he didn't die for

thereof shall be with a flood, and unto the end of the war, and to the end of the war, desolations are determined. Now, people of the prince that shall come shall destroy the city and the sanctuary. Jesus talks in Matthew chapter 24. More for a moment there. Jesus says in Matthew chapter 24 and verse number 2. And Jesus said unto them, see that all these things, verily I say unto you, there shall not be left here one stone upon another that shall not be thrown down. He says that after his disciples came to him for to show him the buildings of the temple. Talks about the temple. There will be not one stone that shall not be thrown down. This is, Jesus is referring directly to the prophecy made by Daniel. He's going further with it, but he's stating the prophecy given by Daniel, which was by the angel Gabriel to Daniel, and which was, of course, that the city will be destroyed and the sanctuary. Two things will be destroyed by the prince of the people that shall come, or the people of the prince that shall come. So the city, of course, we understand in the context is Jerusalem. No doubt about it. The sanctuary, we understand, of course, is the temple. There's no doubt about that. That temple and the city of Jerusalem was attacked by the Romans, 70 AD. The sanctuary, the temple was destroyed. Amen. The Jerusalem was attacked in ruins. And what we find, just like the Bible says, and what we find, amen, today is nothing left but the outer wall of the perimeter of the temple, which we call today the Wailing Wall, which many of the Jews go today for prayer in Jerusalem. That's not the remaining of the temple, it's the remaining portion of the wall around the temple. Because the temple, just like Jesus says, was completely destroyed. Not one stone left upon another. Amen. And so what you have now is the prophecy being fulfilled. But who are these people of the prince that shall come? That wasn't the Jewish people, obviously. So it's not referring to Christ. Amen. Because those people will come and destroy the city and the sanctuary. The prince that shall come refers directly as a result of that. Amen. Hallelujah. Refers directly to the Antichrist. The prince that shall come, the false prince of peace, the false Messiah. Because by the context of the people of the prince, amen, the context of the people of the prince that shall come to destroy, amen. And so that is referring to the Antichrist. Verse 27 goes on to say this about this Antichrist. And he shall confirm the covenant with many for 1 week. He's talking about now, of course, it talks about the prince, the people of the prince that come, and he, the prince that shall come, the Antichrist, shall confirm the covenant with many for 1 week. Now we understand that 69 weeks has been fulfilled already from the time of the going forth of the commandment to rebuild Jerusalem unto the Messiah, the prince. Amen. It's been fulfilled. 69 weeks. The 1 week left in the prophecy given by Daniel, and I understand it again, is pertaining to the people of God and to Jerusalem. Okay. So therefore, he makes a covenant with many for 1 week. Who? He makes a covenant with many. The many means he makes a league or a peace treaty with many for 1 week. Okay? The Bible refers, of course, to this 1 week, a seven-year period. We have 483 years already fulfilled. What we have now is the last week of the prophecy given by the angel Gabriel to the prophet Daniel. The last week is of course, the seven-year period, which, of course, begins at the covenant that the Antichrist makes with many for 1 week. Okay. So that's when he appears. And the Bible goes on to say, and in the midst of the week, he shall cause the sacrifice and oblation to cease. We know, amen, right now, that the sanctuary is no longer there. The sanctuary is no longer in Israel at this time as I'm preaching, referring to the temple. There's a first temple built by Solomon, the second temple,

0: by Ezra, rather by those coming back into Jerusalem. And now we're waiting for the third temple, because the Bible says that the Antichrist causes the sacrifice and oblation to cease. So the Bible makes it clear that there will be a third temple built in Jerusalem. And when that third temple is built, after 3.5 years of the league or peace treaty made by the Antichrist with the people of God, with the Israelites, with the Jewish nation, with Israel, he will allow them to go and sacrifice animals, bullocks. Right now they're training people to sacrifice the red heifers and getting to sacrifice lambs over, as they're preparing themselves to rebuild the third temple. The Dome of the Rock, the third holiest temple in Islam, now sits, on that Mount Moriah, on that particular site, but it doesn't sit exactly where the temple was built previously, on the site of the last temple. So therefore, the temple can be built without destroying the Dome of the Rock. And so what we have now is the prophecy, will be fulfilled, no problem, and it will be fulfilled. And the Antichrist will allow them to sacrifice for a time, but then the Antichrist will, in the midst of it, he will stop it. He will stop the animal sacrifices. He will stop everything. Amen? Notice, remember, the Antichrist is what? He is Antichrist. He is not just against Christ, but he is also an imitator of Christ. Amen? He's a deceiver. When Christ died on the cross, what happened? The veil of the temple was rent in twain. Amen. And then God allowed it to the sacrifice to stop. Hallelujah. But now the Antichrist will come in and he will demand the sacrifices to stop. What does he do as a result? After 3.5 years, he comes into the temple. People, the Jewish nation sacrificing once again. They're all happy that they can finally, fulfill the law of Moses. And we have the Levitical priest coming in, just as it says in the Old Testament. Amen. As they take the red heifer and kill it. As they take the lamb without blemish and they kill it. Amen. And they sprinkle the blood upon the people. And here comes inside now the Antichrist in the third temple and says, stop! And they're terrified. People saying, what? And he tells them to stop it. And all of a sudden, he brings in this thing. What? An idol. The Bible says an abomination. Amen. An abomination, the Bible says. Oh, it puts this here. Amen. That in the midst of the week, he shall cause a sacrifice and oblation to cease. The sacrifice is, of course, the animal sacrifice. The oblation refers to the wave offering. It was a non-bloody offering to God. And for the overspreading of abominations, he shall make it desolate. He said the word there, abomination, refers to, directly in the Hebrew, a filthy, detestable idol. That's what he sets up in the temple. Amen. The Bible says in 2 Thessalonians chapter number 2, 2 Thessalonians chapter number 2, amen, the Bible tells us what the Antichrist will do in the temple, amen, as it records here, but it tells us a little bit more gives us more description as to what the Antichrist will do when he gets into the temple. 2 Thessalonians chapter number 2, the Bible says in verse 4, he who opposeth and exalteth himself above all that is called God or that is worshipped, so that he, as God, sitteth in the temple of God. What does he do? Showing himself that he is God. So now he says, there's no need for you to commit sacrifices unto God. I am God. And he sits in the temple. The Bible says he sits in the temple where the Messiah should be sitting. And he sits down and says, I am God, worship me. And he sets this image in the temple. And the Bible says in Revelation chapter number 13 that the false prophet will give life unto the image of the beast. This is the abomination that make it desolate. It's the image. That's what the Hebrew talks about. The image, the abomination that make it desolate. He stops them all from sacrificing. And then he sets up this abomination and commands the whole world to worship it. This was not the first time. You remember Nebuchadnezzar commanded the whole world to worship the image which he has set up. This is the same spirit, the demon spirit. spirit that still wants to do the very thing that the God Almighty said amen to the people. Hallelujah. When he pronounced the first curse, that they should not make what? No abomination, no filthy, detestable idol. This is the very first thing the devil does. When God said in the first amen of the Ten Commandments, amen, thou shalt have no other gods before who? Me. God hates this thing. And that's the very thing the devil, you hate this God, that's what we're going to put in the temple. Hallelujah. And he puts that in the temple. And he commands the whole world to worship the image of the beast. But who does not worship the image of the beast will be put to death. They'll be put to death if they don't worship the image of the beast. Verse number 15 of Revelation chapter number 13. And he had power to give life unto the image of the beast. But the image of the beast should both speak and cause that as many as would not worship the image of the beast should be killed. This thing, this image will speak to people. It will speak. People will see it speaking. And people will be commanded to worship. And the Bible says, and he caused all, both small and great, rich and poor, free and bond, to receive a mark in the right hand or in the forehead, so that no man might buy. So say he that had the mark on the name of the beast or the number of his name. Here is wisdom. Let him that hath understanding count the number of the beast, for it is the number of a man, and his number is 666. The Bible goes on to tell us now that this abomination that maketh desolate will be set up in the temple. Amen. The Lord Jesus Christ talks about this in Matthew chapter 24. The abomination that maketh desolate that was spoken by who? Daniel the prophet. Amen. Because it was written by Daniel. It was written by Daniel as it was given to him through the angel Gabriel. Amen. So Daniel speaks about the abomination that maketh desolate. Amen. The abomination that maketh desolate. And of course, as I just mentioned, the Lord Jesus Christ clearly talks about this in Matthew chapter 24, verse 15. When you therefore shall see the abomination of desolation spoken of by Daniel the prophet, stand in the holy place. Whoso readeth, let him understand. So Daniel talks about the abomination that maketh desolate. Jesus is not the one that sets up the abomination, obviously. When people think that verse 27 talks about Jesus, they're 100% wrong. It refers to the Antichrist setting up the abomination that make it desolate. Now we understand that he does this in the middle of the 7-year period, because the Bible says in the midst of the week, in the middle of the week of the 7-year, we understand, but in the middle of the week is what? 3.5, right? Days are 3, and we understand here, 3.5 years. So that's when he sets up the idol. But we understand that he is revealed at the beginning of the 7-year period of tribulation. The Bible goes on to say, as we close, the Bible says this in 2 Thessalonians chapter number 2. It's very important. The believers thought the Christian church in Thessalonica were being troubled by somebody who was telling them that they were right now presently in the day of the Lord, in the day of God's wrath. So this is what happened. The Apostle Paul writes to them, now we beseech you, brethren, 2 Thessalonians chapter number 2, look with me. Now we beseech you, brethren, by the coming of our Lord Jesus and by our gathering together unto him, verse 2, that ye be not soon shaken in mind or be troubled, neither by spirit, nor by word, nor by letter, as from us, as the day of Christ is at hand. The word day of Christ is at hand means that the day of Christ has come, has arrived, okay? Not that it's at hand to come in the future, but that it is at hand in the present. And it goes on to say, let no man deceive you by any means, for that day shall not come except there come a falling away first, and that man of sin be revealed, the son of perdition. When he says that day shall not come, he's not talking about the day of the rapture. He's talking about that day, the day of the Lord's wrath, the day of Christ, the day of the Lord, shall not come except what? There's a falling away and the man of sin is revealed. The falling away we're seeing right now where people in churches are agreeing with sin, like divorce and remarriage and homosexuality. They're agreeing right now with loving the world and Christian rock and roll and all this deception, all this falling away. We're seeing it happen right now. Agreeing with, you know, fellowshipping with Islam and with the Hindus and over everything like that. We love the Muslims and the Hindus, but of course it's false doctrine and people are deceived by supporting those things. And we're seeing churches do it. There's a falling away right now. But when the Bible says there'll be a falling away first when it comes to fruition. and the man of sin is revealed, okay, the sin of perdition, then you know you're in the day of the Lord. But listen, the Bible goes on to say in verse 6, and now you know what withholdeth that he might be revealed in his time. Okay? So there's something that's withholding the Antichrist from being revealed. Then it goes on in verse 7, for the mystery of iniquity doth already work. Only he who now letteth will let until he be taken out of the way. Now we realize that the Apostle Paul mentions in verse 1, amen, that he said, now we beseech you, brethren, by the coming of our Lord Jesus Christ and by our gathering together unto him. In 1 Thessalonians chapter 4, the Bible refers to the rapture of the church in regards to us going up to heaven to be with the Lord, amen, with those saints that have died, when the, amen, and when their resurrected bodies go up, hallelujah, to meet the Lord. We who are alive remain shall be caught up together to meet the Lord in the clouds in the air. And then in chapter 5 of 1 Thessalonians, amen, the Bible speaks about that the day of the Lord cometh as a thief in the night. So what happens here? What is this thing that's being taken out of the way? Is without a doubt, the Bible is referring to the rapture of the church. 100%. Don't let nobody tell you no different, because if they do, they're lying to you. They're telling you lies. Jesus says, at an hour that you think not, the Son of Man cometh. That means it's at any point in time. Then he says, immediately after the tribulation of those days in Matthew 24. So we understand there's a time where Jesus gives a specific time of his return to the earth with his saints and with the holy angels. Matthew chapter 24 verse 29. Immediately after the tribulation of those days. He's giving a time. When the tribulation of those days is over, you'll see me come. But now he also says, at an hour that you think not, the Son of Man cometh. For who? His church. This is what the Bible refers to. So he's coming back for his church. Amen. Before the Antichrist is revealed. And so what the Bible says, and he who not letteth will let until he be taken out of the way. We first have to be taken out of the way. Then the Antichrist is revealed. And then he goes, signs the peace treaty with Israel. The whole world says, wonderful, he's great. He comes in peaceably. And the Bible says, in the midst of the 7-year period, he sets up the abomination that make it desolate. The world worships him. If you have friends and family right now who don't know the Lord and they miss the rapture and they reject the gospel, they're going to worship the Antichrist and the beast. They're going to receive the mark of the beast and die and go to hell because they rejected Christ. We pray that people, amen, that our loved ones would repent and get saved, because it's going to be serious. Their souls will be lost forever. And the false teachers that say that there will be no rapture of the church will more likely be left behind to receive the mark of the beast, because they believe there was no rapture. And so therefore, they're going to believe whatever explanation the Antichrist will give them. Because they'll say, oh, there is no rapture, so what would have been was this? And they'll look at the Antichrist, they'll be deceived. Because they've received the lie. And God will send people strong delusion to believe the lie. 70 weeks are determined. The time is almost over. The hour is late. Jesus Christ is coming back. And so the Bible says he came to finish it off now. The Bible goes on to say this, that he comes to bring in everlasting righteousness. Isaiah chapter 9. Hallelujah, somebody. Isaiah chapter number 9, amen. And verse number 6 says, for unto us, amen, a son is born. Hallelujah, amen. Unto us a child is given, right? That's what the scripture teaches us. Hallelujah. What else does it say? In Isaiah 9, verse 6, it says here, and the government shall be upon his shoulder, and his name shall be called Wonderful Counselor. What? The Mighty God, the Everlasting Father, the Prince of Peace. Listen to this. Of the increase of his government and peace, there shall be no end. Hallelujah. Amen. Upon the throne of David and upon the kingdom to order it and to establish it with judgment and with justice from henceforth even forever. The zeal of the Lord of hosts will perform this. He comes in to bring everlasting righteousness, to seal up the vision. Amen. And prophecy, and to anoint the most holy. He's coming, amen. He's going to come in, the Lord of glory, and to sit down as the Messiah. Amen. To officially, hallelujah, he'll come and destroy the Antichrist. The Bible says, amen, he'll destroy the Antichrist by the brightness of his coming. Amen. Hallelujah. And the sword that will come out of his mouth will destroy the Antichrist. The Bible says, amen, because the Antichrist only has 42 months. after the time of the abomination of the desolation set up. There's only 42 months left. Not another 3.5 years left, the book of Revelation says. After that, we understand that Jesus Christ, the King of glory, hallelujah, will come back, amen, hallelujah, and will be bringing in everlasting righteousness to seal up the vision and the prophecy, and he will be anointed, amen, hallelujah, which means officially, he's anointed now, but officially, he'll be recognized by Israel as their Messiah, hallelujah. And so the Bible says this, amen, Revelation 19, it says here, praise God. And I saw the beasts and the kings of the earth and their armies gathered together to make war against him that sat on the horse and against his army. Psalm chapter 2 also talks about this very event. The Psalm, the second chapter, talks about this very event in Revelation chapter 19. Amen. Praise God. When it talks about the Messiah coming back, hallelujah, with power. The Bible says in Psalm chapter 2, amen, verse 1, why do the heathen rage and the people imagine a vain thing? The kings of the earth set themselves and the rulers take counsel together against the Lord and against his anointing, and let us break their bands asunder and cast away the cords from us. Amen. They're talking about the Lord of glory. Amen. Talking about the angels. Talking about the saints of God. When they see us coming back, amen, the whole world, the armies of the world, here in the battle of Armageddon, and they see the saints of God. They see the angels of God. The heavens open up. The clouds, amen, coming in glory. And they see, and the tribes of the earth mourn. And they know that they were lied to. They believe the lie. And you see now the Antichrist and the false prophets say, let us break their bands asunder. Let us destroy the one who's coming from the heavens. But the Bible said, hallelujah, he that sitteth, hallelujah, in my son and I, we all laugh about it. He that sitteth in the heavens shall laugh. The Lord shall have them in derision. God is going to laugh at them. Hallelujah. God is going to laugh when they put their best nuclear bombs pointing to heaven that can blow up the earth hundreds of times over, shooting up to the sky at the King of glory. He makes the swords become plowshares and the spears become pruning hooks, and he commands the birds of the earth. This morning I woke up and I said to my wife, I'm saying, these birds are giving me problems. They're waking me up. I was so tired. And listening to these birds squeaking and squeaking outside my window. My wife had to go and shut the window. I said, praise God. But God is going to use the fowls of heaven to destroy the Antichrist and destroy, amen, the armies of the end of the world that come against God Almighty. Amen. Come for the supper of the great God. And the Bible says they're going to eat the flesh of men. They're not going to be able to avoid it. They're going to rip apart the flesh. The birds are going to eat them alive. What are they going to do when millions upon millions of the host of heaven go after these men? Hallelujah. God don't need no weapons of mass destruction. God will use the very nature that he made to go and rip apart the armies of men. And what? Hallelujah. Are you hearing I'm preaching? Amen. God Almighty is in control. God, don't make yourself think for one moment that the devil's in control. God Almighty is in control. God Almighty is in control of this thing. 70 weeks are determined upon that people. Amen. And we're in the last week. The 6 to 9 weeks are finished. Now we got the last week left. We're about to leave this world, brethren. We're about to leave this world. Our ticket is about, hallelujah, to expire. Amen. Glory. Jesus Christ is coming back. Hallelujah. For his people. Amen. He says, watch and be ready. One man on the internet said, hallelujah, on a video that said the tribulation is a lie. He said, Jesus will not come back. Not tomorrow. Not to next day. That man speaking nothing but blasphemy. Are you hearing me? That man and everyone that teaches such a doctrine of devils speaks nothing but blasphemy. When the Lord of glory says at the hour that you think not, the Son of Man cometh, that means there's an imminent return. He's coming back at the hour that you think not. And if you begin to say in your heart, my Lord delayeth his coming, you will be a reporting your portion with the hypocrites. Hallelujah. Thinking that you can go ahead and live in sin and do what you want. No, sir, you're deceived. If you say Jesus can't come back tomorrow, you're calling him a liar, and you don't believe the word of God, and you need to repent or you're going to be lost. Are you hearing what I'm preaching? He's coming back for them that look for him. Hallelujah. Amen. The Bible said, amen, hallelujah, that we need to lift our head and look up high for our redemption trod now. He's coming back. He's coming back. The rapture of the church is true, blue, and based on the Bible. Don't let no one tell you no lies. He's coming back before the day of the Lord, before the revealing of the Antichrist, before the beginning of the 7-year period of tribulation. You got to get ready. If you're not ready, hallelujah, you're going to be deceived. God's going to send you strong delusion. You need to repent and believe the gospel. Turn from your adultery. Turn from your pornography. Turn from your homosexuality. Turn from your fornication. Turn from your lying. You're stealing. You're listening to ungodly music. Listening to ungodly Christian, so-called Christian rock and roll and rap and whatever mess it is. Stop watching them movies. Stop watching them television ungodly program. Get rid of that ungodly video games that's causing blood and full of witchcraft and everything else. Get right with him. Walk in holiness. Live in purity. Amen. He's coming back for a people with a holiness. No man shall see the Lord. It's time to get ready. It's time to get in prayer. It's time to be like Brother Daniel that said, oh Lord, forgive. Oh Lord, wash us with from our transgression. Oh God, make us whole. Hallelujah. Somebody, we got to get back to the Lord. The time he says, watch and pray. Watch and pray. What I say unto you, I say unto all. Watch. The Bible said, hallelujah, the Bible said, the end of all things is at hand. Be therefore sober and watch unto prayer. It's time for somebody to watch unto prayer. Hallelujah. Even when people don't want to watch, it's time for you and I to watch and pray. Watch and pray. Watch and pray. Watch and pray. Because the Son of Man can come at any time at an hour that you think not. The Son of Man cometh. Then begins the 7-year period of the most horrific time this earth will ever experience. The Bible says, and as I close, Jesus says this in his word. Matthew chapter 24 says this concerning tribulation. For then shall be great tribulation, such as was not since the beginning of the world, no, to this time, no, nor ever shall be. The prophet Daniel also makes the same statement. Daniel chapter number 12, the Bible says this. And at that time shall Michael stand up, the great prince which standeth for the children of thy people, and there shall be a time of trouble, such as never was since there was a nation, even to that same time. And at that time thy people shall be delivered, every one that shall be found written in the book. Amen. Let's all stand. Praise God. The 70th week is about to be fulfilled. But before it comes to pass, he that letteth will let until he be taken out of the way. We will be taken out of the way. We will be taken out. The church age will finish, and we will be with the Lord. Just as God took out Lot from Sodom. Amen. Just as God spared Noah from the judgment that was coming, God will spare his church. Not might, but will spare his church from the impending doom that will come upon this earth. The Bible says we are not subject to wrath, but to obtain salvation. We will not be going through the 7-year period of tribulation, like many will say. But we will be going up in the first resurrection. When the trumpet sounds for us to rise up, we'll be up to meet the Lord in the air. Amen? First resurrection has two parts with regards to it. The rapture, and of course, the time when Christ comes back and all those who died in the Lord who were beheaded for Christ will be resurrected. But we understand that we will be gone to be with the Lord. Amen? Amen. Praise God. Let's pray. Hallelujah. We give God thanks. Amen? Amen. Praise the Lord. Amen? God is good. Hallelujah. If you have your Bibles, be so kind to turn with me to Revelation, the 9th chapter. Amen? Amen. Revelation chapter number 9. Praise God. Hallelujah. God is good. And when you get there, say, praise ye the Lord. Amen. Amen. And when you get this, I praise you, the Lord. Revelation chapter number 9. Praise God. Amen. I heard somebody say praise God. Amen. Amen. God is good. You're there before me. Hallelujah. Praise God. Revelation chapter number 9. Amen. Praise God. Hallelujah. Father, we just give you thanks and praise, O God, at this time, Lord, as we hear from the word of the Lord, O God, at this moment, Lord, help us to magnify, glorify your name, and help us, Lord, to be doers of that wonderful word of life. Now, hear us only deceiving our own self. Lord, we give you thanks. We give you all the praise in Jesus' name. Amen. Amen. Revelation chapter number 9. Amen. Revelation chapter number 9. So stand as we hear the word of the Lord in this time. Amen. And of course, we are reading from what? The King James Version of the Bible. Amen. Revelation chapter number 9. Praise God. Hallelujah. Amen. Praise God. The Bible says here in Revelation chapter number 9, we want to go right down to verse 20. Amen. The Bible says, and the rest of the men which were not killed by these plagues, yet repented not of the works of their hands, that they should not worship devils and idols of gold and silver and brass and stone and of wood, which neither can see nor hear nor walk, neither repented they of their murders, nor of their sorceries, nor of their fornication, nor of their thefts. Amen. You may be seated in the presence of the Lord. Revelation chapter number 9, amen. Of course, this is in reference to the tribulational period. Amen. And the Bible talks about, amen, that the individuals at that time in Revelation chapter 9, verses 20 to 21, did not repent, amen, of the works of their hands. Amen. Their devil worship, the worshiping of idols in silver and brass and stone and wood, which can't see, which can neither hear or walk. Amen. I remember when I was in India back in 2010, preaching in India, and I never seen anything like it in all my life. In India, they worship 300 million idols, 300 million idols. And I never seen so many people, amen, bowing down to idols, bowing down to statues, amen, worshiping Shiva and Ganesh. These are their gods that they worship in India. And amen, they worship them, they bow down to them, they bring forth offerings unto them and so forth. And they had these little temples on the side of the road in India, in Chennai, where I was. People would go in there, in that little temple, amen, and they would worship these false gods. And the Bible says in reality, amen, that those who worship these gods, these idols of gold and silver and brass, stone and wood and so forth, they're really worshiping devils, amen. It's the worshiping of demon spirits. Now, that's not putting anybody down. That's just being reality. It's preaching reality. Amen? They're worshiping devils. They're worshiping demonic entities. That's what idol worship really is. It's the worshiping of devils and demon spirits. Amen? And the Bible says during the tribulation period that men will know, amen, this is, of course, after the rapture of the church. Many people like to believe that we will go through, the church will go through the tribulational period. That's false. Amen? The church will not go through the 7-year period of tribulation. I know we see this on YouTube. Amen? People saying that, oh, no, there will be no rapture. It's a lie. There will be a rapture according to 1 Thessalonians chapter number 4, verses 13 to 18. Amen? And then, of course, in 1 Thessalonians chapter number 5, the Bible talks clearly about the day of the Lord. So you notice that the rapture happens before the day of the Lord. Amen? It happens before the day of God's wrath. And we understand from 2 Thessalonians chapter number 2, amen, that the revealing of the Antichrist begins the day of the Lord. Amen. The revealing of the Antichrist begins the day of the Lord. Hallelujah. As the Apostle Paul says, that day, the day of the Lord, should not come till there is a falling away first, and that man of sin is revealed, the Antichrist, the son of perdition. Amen. And so the Bible reveals that the church will not go through the 7-year period of tribulation. The church will not go through, amen, the day of God's wrath and anger, the day of gloominess, as recorded in Joel, amen, and of thick darkness. The Bible tells us that we are not subject to wrath, but to obtain salvation. Now, in
1: that reference that I just mentioned in 1 Thessalonians chapter 5, amen, that the church is not subject to wrath, meaning that we're not subject to go through the tribulational period, because it's talking, the context is talking about the day of the Lord, amen? The day of the Lord. And so what we find here now in Revelation chapter 9, amen, is talking concerning the individuals during the tribulational period who've seen God's wrath, who've seen the seven seals open, amen, who are witnessing now the judgments of God coming down upon them, amen. They've seen these demonic entities coming out of the abyss, coming out of hell, these demon spirits that will come out of hell, here as recorded in Revelation chapter 9. The Bible says they will torment men. Amen, for months. And the Bible tells us that men will try to find death in verse 6 of Revelation chapter 9. And death shall flee from them. They won't be able to die. Amen. They'll try to find it. But these demonic entities will finally come upon the earth. Why? Because people don't want Jesus Christ. Amen. They don't want the Lord Jesus Christ. People want their sin. They want their sin now. And they want it for all eternity, many people. And we are living in a time right now where people refuse to repent. We're living in an hour, a generation by which mankind no longer desires to feel the convicting power of God. They no longer desire to feel, amen, God's Spirit striving with their spirit and bringing them to repentance of sin. They no longer desire to hear, amen, the Spirit of God dealing and striving with them concerning their iniquity, to try to draw them to salvation, amen, to bring them to redemption in the Lord Jesus Christ. But men and women today are now laughing in the face of God, amen, through the gay pride parade, marching up and down, amen, through the banks. The banks today having signs of how we support the LGBTQ community. Now we got even so-called Christians, because they're not really Christians, saying to the LGBT, the homosexual community, saying, oh, well, we want to apologize to you. Apologize for what? Amen? What are we going to apologize for? Apologize for the truth of the gospel? What an abomination. I don't see, amen, the prophets apologizing to Israel for preaching against their sin and their idolatry and their adultery and their perversion. Amen? I don't see John the Baptist apologizing, amen, to calling the Pharisees, amen, vipers, amen, who have warned you to flee from the wrath that is to come. I don't see the Savior, the Lord Jesus Christ of Nazareth, apologizing to a perverse and sinful generation concerning their sin and how he has rebuked this world of their sin. People believe in a false Christ today. They believe in a Jesus Christ that no longer preaches about sin. A lot of people come and tell me over the years and say, oh, just preach love. Just preach love. God is love. Of course God is love. But the Bible says God, amen, the Bible says that love does not rejoice in iniquity, but rejoices in the truth, amen. God's love does not rejoice in sin, in iniquity. And we believe and have perverted the gospel now today and made it a false gospel by making people believe that somehow Christ no longer cares about sin, that he now accepts everybody, embraces everybody, and everything. That's because you've been watching too much Oprah Winfrey, amen, and not reading Matthew, Mark, Luke, and John. Hallelujah, somebody. Amen. Because the Bible teaches no such wickedness. The Bible teaches that man preaches about sin. Jesus Christ of Nazareth says in John's Gospel, chapter 7 and verse 7, he says, the world hates me because I testify of it, that the works therein are evil. He says, the world hates me because I testify of this wicked world, that their works are evil. Nobody hates or dislikes a Jesus that agrees with sin. Amen? Amen? Nobody dislikes a Jesus that agrees with sin. Everybody loves that Jesus today, but it's a false Christ. Amen? The true Christ is the Christ of the Holy Scriptures that died on the cross for our sin, that demands you and I to repent. Repent. Turn away from your iniquity. Turn away from your lying. Turn away from your stealing. Turn away from your adultery. Turn away from your fornication. Turn away from your pornography. Turn away from your idolatry. Turn away from your homosexuality. Turn away from your bisexuality, your transgenderism. Amen. Hallelujah. Your racism, your lying, your hating, your stealing. Hallelujah, somebody. Your perversion, your lottery tickets, your abortions, all that mess. Turn away from your sin and your iniquity. Your movie watching, amen. Hallelujah. Going to those theaters, going to those concerts, and listening to ungodly, perverse music that's hellish and devilish and contrary to the doctrine of Christ. Oh, we don't want to hear that, preacher. I don't want to hear that. It doesn't matter if you want to hear it, if you don't want to hear it. It's what the Bible says, amen. But you know what's good about it? It's because God says these things not because he hates you and me, because he loves us. Amen? He wants us to be delivered from sin. He wants us to serve him. He doesn't want us to go to hell. He wants us to go to heaven. So the Bible says here, Revelation chapter 9, verse 20, says that they repented not of the idol worship. Amen. Verse 21 says, neither repented they of the murders, nor of their sorceries, nor of their fornication, nor of their thefts. Amazing. Amazing. You got to understand now, people have seen, amen, a great deal of God's wrath upon the earth. Amen? Amen? They've seen a few of the trumpets blown at this point in time. Amen. They've seen all the seals open. Amen? Multiple numbers of people dead because of famine. Multiple number of people dead because of war. Amen. And now they've seen these demon spirits come up out of the abyss. Hallelujah. And they know that they realize it's God's judgment upon a wicked and perverse world. And you think they would say, oh God, what have we done? Oh God, I'm sorry for sinning against you, Lord. Oh God, I turn away from my abomination. I turn away from my pornography. I turn away from my adultery. I turn away from my homosexuality. I turn away from my lying. No, no, no, no, no, no, no, no, no, no, no. They didn't do that. No. They want more of it. Amen. They want to fill their minds more of the perversion. And they said, the Bible says, neither repented they of the murders. Murder keeps going on. Amen. Are you hearing me? Men murdering their wives, wives murdering their husbands, kids murdering their parents, parents murdering their children. Amen? All this mess is continuing to grow, and it doesn't stop. The Bible says they don't repent of murders. They don't repent of sorceries. Amen? What does Canada do? This nation here, they pass laws, amen, saying that it's okay to smoke marijuana. What's marijuana? Marijuana is a psychotic drug, amen? It makes you hallucinate. It brings you into the spiritual realm, amen? Marijuana brings you into an altered state of consciousness. The Greek word, amen, for sorcery is the word pharmakia. This is sorcery. This is what they do, the illicit use of drugs to get you into altered states of consciousness. And they don't repent of their marijuana use, amen? I heard now that in, I believe it's Denver, Colorado, In the state of Colorado, they are now legalizing magic mushrooms. Amen? They're not going to repent of these things. It's going to get worse. Perhaps they may legalize cocaine, legalize more of these drugs. Amen? More people hallucinate, more people demon-possessed, more people, amen, schizophrenic, full of demons. Are you hearing what I'm preaching? More of this mess going on in the world, and they don't repent of it. They say, no, no, no, no, no, no, no, no. We're not going to repent to a holy, righteous God. No, sir. And we got all these false preachers today. Amen. They don't want to talk about sin. They want to talk about how you can, amen, how you can, receive more from God. How you can, how you can be a millionaire God's way. Amen. All this mess. How you can, how we can defeat, 10 ways we can defeat, living in a world of discouragement. No, look, this is the problem. This is the problem. People are not focusing on salvation. People are not focusing on redemption. People are not focusing on the cross. They're not focusing on preaching against sin. And they're just tickling people's ears, making them feel good, packing old churches and having a church full of people. Just because you got a church full of people doesn't mean they're all going to heaven. Just because you have a church full of people does not mean that everybody is going to go to heaven when they die. The Bible says, amen, except you repent, you shall all likewise perish. There has to be repentance. There must be repentance. The Bible demands there to be repentance. Turn me now to the book of Genesis for a moment. Genesis chapter number 6, amen. Genesis chapter number 6 for just a moment here, amen. Looking at the time of Noah, the time of Noah, by which God brought judgment in the days of Noah because of the sin of mankind, amen. The sins of Noah, hallelujah. And so here's what the Bible says concerning this situation, amen. The Bible says in Genesis chapter number 6, amen, verse number 3, and the Lord said, my spirit shall not always strive with man, for that he also is flesh. Listen to this now. Yet his days shall be 120 years. Amen. He says, my spirit will not always strive with man. Hallelujah. Amen. His spirit will not always go in a straight way with man, like sailing towards man and dealing with him straight way. That's what it means, straight way in the Hebrew, dealing with mankind. And so God says, I will not always deal, hallelujah, with man. I will not always strive with him concerning his sin. I will not always try to bring him to salvation, because one day will be a time where I will give him over to a reprobate mind. You know how serious that is? When God gives you over, an individual over to a reprobate mind, to do those things which are not convenient. People think, oh, you know, when you hear people talk a lot of times who are dealing with certain issues in life, certain issues, sin, they're struggling with sin, amen? Sometimes they will come out saying, oh, I'm saved, but they're not really saved. They're saying they're saved, but yet they're in sin. There's no such thing as an individual who is saved in sin, amen? Amen? No such thing. It's a lie. You cannot be saved and live in sin at the same time, amen? If you're living in sin, the Bible says you're of the devil, you don't know God, and you need to repent. Amen? Now, that's what the scripture says. Everybody always wants to make some kind of concession and leading people to damnation. The Bible says that. So the Bible makes it very clear. But if you are living in sin, you're not struggling to serve the Lord. You're struggling, amen, with your sin. Amen? Because you're, at that time, you're not serving the Lord. And so people think, oh, for example, some people, like, I'm going to use an example. Ray Bolts. He was a man that made some good godly Christian music. Thank you for serving the Lord. Amen. I'm so glad that you gave, and the anchor holes and so forth. He became a homosexual a few years ago. Amen. He became a homosexual, tragically. But he said for years, he struggled with homosexuality inside of his spirit. Listen to this now. Until the day he gave himself over to it. Here's the thing. Listen to this now. You will always feel the struggle until you surrender either to God or to Satan. If you surrender to God, you will be free from sin. Hallelujah. Amen. Glory to God. And you'll experience what Jesus Christ of Nazareth said. If the Son therefore shall make you free, ye shall be free indeed. If you give over to your sin, you'll no longer feel the convicting power of God. And you'll feel relieved. You'll feel free from the convicting power of the Spirit. But yet you're not free. You're in the most bondage you've ever been in your life. Because now you say, oh, I finally accepted who I am. No, you finally allowed yourself to go down to hell. Are you here without preaching? You finally allowed yourself to go down to hell for the final count because you rejected the Lord. Amen. Many people for the last time, some people, I don't know, only God knows where they stand in regards to that. Some people, God may deal with them in later on because they've not totally rejected the Lord. I don't know. But certain people who've done that and they surrendered to their side of sin, most of them have gone and rejected the Lord for the final time. And when they've done that, when they do that, they now feel relieved because they've given over to their sin. They surrendered. You'll feel freedom either way, but yet you will not have freedom either way. Amen? Freedom only comes through the blood of Jesus Christ. Amen. Freedom only comes at the cross. And anybody that tells you, amen, that you cannot be free from homosexuality, that you cannot be free from transgenderism, that you cannot be free from adultery, that you cannot be free from lying and stealing, that you cannot be free from fornication, is lying to you. But Jesus said, if the Son therefore shall make you free, hallelujah, ye shall be free indeed. Amen, somebody. Glory to God, everybody can be free from any sin, no matter what it is. People today try to make people think that they can't be set free. It's a lie. Preachers saying, oh, you can't be set free. Just live with it. It's a lie from the pit of hell. They don't believe what the Bible says. Amen. The Bible says, and you shall know the truth, and the truth shall make you free. Once you know the truth, amen. Once you know that God died for your sins, amen. That Christ loves you, that he died on the cross for your sins, amen. He rose from the dead. Don't worry about that piece of paper, amen. Hallelujah. That he rose again from the dead, amen. He's coming back again. Praise the Lord. And you realize that you can be set free from your sin. Don't believe a lie from no false preacher or false denomination that will tell you you can't be set free. It's a lie. But notice the book, the Bible says in the time of Noah, God strive with man. And what did man do? Man did not repent. Man did not come to repentance. Only Noah, his wife, his three sons, and their three wives, amen, were saved at the time of the deluge. Amen? Of the flood. Jesus says, as it was in the days of Noah, so shall it be in the days of the Son of what? Of man. Right? And as it was in the days of Noah. Amen. Why didn't they repent during the time of Noah? Why didn't they seek God and say, Lord, forgive me in the time of Noah? Why didn't they say, Lord, we did wrong. We're doing wrong when God was striving with them. Why didn't they cry out to the Lord when they saw Noah building the ark? They didn't believe. And they don't believe now. They don't believe now. They believe that the Bible's not true. They believe that somehow things will continue as they were from the beginning of the creation. They don't understand, amen. The judgment is coming to this earth. I said judgment is coming to this earth. I said judgment is coming to this earth. Amen, somebody? Judgment is coming to this earth. It's coming quickly. People need to repent. Amen. People need to get back to the gospel. People need to get back to the cross. There is this final, amen, amen, striving that the Holy Spirit is doing among the people today in this world, amen, and trying to strive.

gospel, we will reject it right now and for all eternity. And I'm not just talking about people who say they don't want the gospel verbally. I'm talking about people who create a false gospel. Notice what the Bible says in Jude chapter 1, verse 4. They deny the false teachers. What they do? Denying the only Lord God and our Lord and Savior Jesus Christ. They don't deny him verbally saying that I deny Christ like that. They deny him by their works. They deny him by their actions. They deny the Lord and Savior by their teaching when they turn God's grace into a license to sin. What does that mean? A license to sin. When individuals turn the grace of God, meaning that you're saved by the merit of Christ alone, when they turn that sound Bible teaching of salvation into a lie by saying that you can go ahead and live a life of sin, go ahead and be divorced and be remarried. You hear what I'm preaching? Be divorced and remarried and still go to heaven. When the Bible says that you will not go to heaven, you'll go to hell. And people are making people believe this lie, that you can be divorced and remarried and still go to heaven. When the Bible says you commit adultery and no adulterer shall go to heaven. And so the Bible is telling people to repent of adultery. Repent of the divorce and remarried condition. And the Bible says their hearts will grow harder. Homosexuality, they will not, their hearts will grow harder. And that's what the scripture says here. In Matthew's Gospel, chapter 24, as it was in the days of Noah, so shall it be in the days of the Son of Man. Right? They were eating, drinking, marrying, and giving a marriage into the time that Noah entered into the ark. Notice that. What does the Bible say about it? The Bible says, and they were all what? They were destroyed. They were all destroyed. Amen? That's what happened. They were all taken away and destroyed as a result of not taking heed to God's warning. And so the Bible says here, amen, that in Noah's time they didn't want to repent. And this time now that we're living in, people failing to repent. And how do we see this? How do we see the sin growing? How do we see the men's hearts growing in antagonistic rebellion against God? How do we see it? How are we seeing it today? Well, we're seeing it in the movies, amen. Worldly movies. We've been seeing this for years and years, but it's getting more grotesque, amen. The occult. People watching the Avengers. Oh, the Avengers, what a great thing. And the Avengers is full of the occult, amen. And these films like Harry Potter, full of the occult, full of witchcraft. And they're pumping these things to our children today. And what you're seeing now is not just the pumping of the occult, but of homosexuality. And the Apostle Paul says that when a nation goes down to the sin of homosexuality, it goes to its final stage before God's wrath and judgment comes upon it. Look at Sodom and Gomorrah. Amen? Look at Sodom and Gomorrah. Those who wrote the Midrash, the Old Testament commentary of the Hebrew commentary for the Old Testament, believe that in the time of Noah, men were singing nuptials to men. Men were marrying men. Listen, you're finding this push to homosexuality grow and grow more than ever before. You find it, as I just said, in the movies of Harry Potter and the Avengers. You find it, amen, all through television today, promoting it on the commercials. Amen? They now show that on the commercials, they show two men on commercials going and shopping together. Amen? They show what a family is like, two women with kids, and they say this is a family. It's not a family. Amen, somebody? It's called sin. I didn't call it sin. God Almighty calls it sin. The Lord Jesus Christ calls it sin. Amen, somebody? I'm just his preacher telling the world what his word says. If I'm a man of God, I have to tell you what God says. Amen? I don't care. I'm not a politician. I'm not here to ask for your vote. Amen? Hallelujah, somebody. I'm not here to ask for your vote. I'm not here to say, go ahead and like me. Be my buddy. Be my friend. Hallelujah. If you're a man of God, if I'm a man of God, I have to say, thus saith the Lord. Amen, somebody. That's what I have to say. Thus saith the Lord. The prophets didn't care what the people thought about them. Amen. The preachers.

And so, amen, this day and age, he said, hallelujah, before he died, who am I talking about? The Apostle Paul. He said, preach the word in season, out of season, reprove, rebuke, exhort with all longsuffering and doctrine, for the time will come when they will not endure sound doctrine. And we're living in that time now. They're not enduring it. This is leading up to Revelation chapter 9. Now we got here now, amen, the promotion of all these things that are causing men's hearts to harden against Christ. And so we have the cartoon. We have this Game of Thrones that people were watching and were so enthralled about, you know, where there was nudity on it like crazy. One of the actors, as I mentioned before, said that the Game of Thrones reminded him of 1970 German pornography. And we got people who are claiming to be Christians watching that perversion, watching that wickedness, watching that ungodliness, which is contrary to the doctrine of Christ. Amen, somebody? Hallelujah, somebody. Amen? We got to say amen to the truth. Amen? Praise God. And so people watching this perversion and filth and vomit from the pit of hell and think it's of God. Oh, no, no, no. I don't want to hear that preaching. Listen, I don't want to hear that preaching no more, preacher. That's because your ears have grown dull to the word of God, have grown dull to the truth of the gospel. Amen. That's why you don't want to hear this kind of preaching anymore. One time we had this kind of preaching over the pulpit. Not because it's me. I'm nothing. Amen. Hallelujah. It's the word of God that's everything, and his truth is everything. I'm talking about the preaching. One time we could hear this kind of preaching and say, amen, brother, preach it, brother. Well, we don't say it no more. Amen. Because we want to hear a new gospel that tickles the ears. Amen. Hallelujah. Makes people feel good about themselves. Are you hearing? But yet they're still going down to hell. How is that going to help you if you're still going to go down to hell? Still going to hell for all eternity. But yet you like me because I told you nice things about yourselves. Amen. But yet you're going to hell. How can I be a preacher? How can I be called a man of God? How can I be called a lover of men's souls? I'm not. I'm a liar. Amen. If I do those kind of things. But if I preach the gospel faithfully to you, I'm a man of God. I'm telling you what God said. Amen. Somebody, if you believe it, say amen. Hallelujah. God is good. Amen. Hallelujah. I said if you believe it, amen. Say amen. Hallelujah. Say amen. Because God's word is true. Hallelujah. And we can believe his word 100%. And so the Bible tells us that men will not repent during the time of the tribulation. Hear this now. A culture that we're living in now. Promoting homosexuality. Listen to me. Listen to me very carefully. Listen to me very carefully. Okay? A culture promoting homosexuality. The sin of homosexuality. Just by that, I mentioned those words. Amen.

few days ago, I guess maybe a week or two ago now, they had this cartoon by the name of Arthur for children. In the cartoon now, they had a male teacher in the cartoon get married to another male. In this cartoon, children's cartoon called Arthur, promoting homosexuality to the young minds. Okay. Thinking it's wonderful. Listen to me very carefully. They think it's wonderful to promote the sin of homosexuality, the sin of sodomy, the sin of lesbianism, amen, the sin of all this filthiness and wickedness. Are you hearing what I'm preaching? I'm not going to apologize to the LGBTQ community, amen, because if I did, I would not love them if I'm preaching the truth. But because I love them, I have to tell them the truth to repent and believe the gospel before it's too late. And now you have Arthur promoting the sin of homosexuality to young children. And they think it's wonderful in school to promote my two dads and my two moms, even our children back in the early 2000s. We went to one of the teachers, and she said, oh, yes, I read this book, My Two Moms or something. Isn't that what it said? My Two Moms or something like that. Yeah. And we said, no, if you're going to do that, we want our son called out of the room. Amen. That was 15 years ago or whatever the case, or 14 years ago or whatever it was. But now you find these things are promoting more and more, and they want to promote the sin of homosexuality to their children. They say, oh, we want to have a safe place for our kids. But when you preach the gospel of Jesus Christ, oh no, don't give us the teachings of Jesus Christ. Don't give us the teachings of Jesus Christ. No, don't do that. Don't give us Matthew, Mark, Luke, and John. We got to create a safe place for our kids. We got to create a safe place for our children. Don't preach the gospel of Jesus Christ to them. What an abomination from the pit of hell. He said, suffer little children to come unto me. Hallelujah. And forbid them not, for such is the kingdom of God. Listen, he said, if you offend one of these little ones, it's better for you to put a millstone over your neck. Amen. And to be cast in the midst of the sea. Huh? All this perversion. Amen. Making men's hearts grow colder to the gospel. Then you've got video games, Grand Theft Auto, all those perverse video games. Amen. I just finished a documentary, a short documentary about this. I'm going to release it soon. About all these things. And then you've got, all this thing, Grand Theft Auto, homosexuality and pornography and killing and all this filthiness. Kids are getting into all these things. Amen. And not just these video games, but other video games that are full of the witchcraft and everything, like Zelda and all that mess. Amen? And then you got, amen, children's programs promoting homosexuality like Nickelodeon, Disney, and all these things. They're just doing it a dime a dozen. Amen? A dime a dozen. I want to just read something to you. Amen. Read something to you. Hallelujah. Because this is what they're doing now. This is not nothing new. It's been happening for a while. I've got this article from off the internet. It says here, on June 18, 2002, Children's Cable News Network Nickelodeon ran a program entitled Nick News Special Edition. My Family is Different, right? That's what it was called. My Family is Different, okay? And it featured, featured children of gay and lesbian parents talking with children from households that oppose equal rights for gay and lesbian families. This program was subject to too much criticism from Christian organizations. Amen. Thank God for them speaking up. Amen. But it was going on from back in 2002. Then, this is on Nickelodeon, on PBS in the United States. Go to the Cartoon Network. In 2016, Rebecca Sugar, creator of Steven Universe, spoke about her desire to create an LGBTQ show that was accessible to young children. Since its creation, Steven Universe has quickly gained a cult following largely made up of LGBT kids and young adults. In 2016, The Answer, an episode depicting the romantic meeting of two female characters, Ruby and Sapphire, earned the show its second Emmy nomination. Are you hearing what I'm talking about here? Amen? This is children's programming. Children's programming, another one called Clarence, has been praised by the LGBT, praised for LGBT representation as one of the cartoons of the main characters. Jeff Randall has two moms.

This is what we're talking about here. Leading to a generation that refuses to repent to God. Huh? Final rebellion in the hearts. Another one says here, is the LGBTQ representation on the Disney Channel. Disney. Oh, yeah, let's go to Disney World. Disney World. What an abomination from the pit of hell. Amen, somebody? It is. Don't take your children to Disney World. Amen? Oh, Pastor Sean told us not to take our children to Disney World. Absolutely, that's what I'm saying. Don't take your children to Disney World. Don't watch nothing from Disney. Amen, somebody? Oh, you're a legalist. Oh, you're a Pharisee. Oh, I don't care what you call me. Amen. Keep putting the adjectives on me. Glory to God. Hallelujah. As long as he says, well done, thou good and faithful servant, enter thou into the joy of thy Lord. Hallelujah. Glory to God. The Bible says, amen, hallelujah, have no fellowship with the unfruitful works of darkness, but rather reprove them. I'm here to reprove it. I'm here to reprove it. I'm here to expose the sin, expose the darkness. John the Baptist said, who hath warned you to flee from the wrath that is to come? Oh, glory to God in the highest. Woo! I would love to hear that kind of preaching, amen. Hallelujah. Thank you, Jesus, for men of God who cared about people's souls. Amen, somebody? Oh, hallelujah. You may think, oh, well, I hate that kind of preacher telling me about my sin. But in the end, you're going to say, that's the man that loved me. That's the preacher that cared about my soul. The other guy that was telling you, you can go ahead and be a homosexual, be transgender, go ahead and be a fornicator, be divorced and remarried or whatever, smoke marijuana and all that mess. Oh, he was great. Then you find yourself in hell and you realize he lied to me. It was a guy who I hated his guts, preaching the truth. He was a guy that actually cared, the one who didn't care about his reputation, cared about the truth. Disney, in 2017, says here, and I quote, amen, from this article on Wikipedia called, amen, LGBT children's television programming. Quote, in 2017, Disney, the creators of Andy Mack, had the character Cyrus Goodman, played by Joshua Rush, come out as gay in the episode titled, Hey, Who Wants Pizza? Which was the first episode of season two, in an effort to ensure the story arc was age appropriate for the network's young audience. Disney consulted with groups such as PFLAG and GLAAD, which is GLAAD, the homosexual organization, Common Sense Media, and the National Campaign to Prevent Teen and Unplanned Pregnancy. Goes on to say this, in a 2019 episode titled, this is not that long ago, actually, as a matter of fact, this is 2019. In a 2019 episode titled One and a Minion, Cyrus became the first Disney character, listen to this now, Cyrus became the first Disney character ever to say the word gay when coming out to his male best friend, Jonah Beck. And it continues on. Now, I heard just the other day that Disney wants to have his first open homosexual celebration for children in Paris. Huh? What am I saying here? Where are we going? Where are we going with all this mess? We're going into a place where we are forcing children to accept this perversion, this abomination, which I didn't call it an abomination. Amen? I didn't call it that. God calls it that. Amen? Who called it that? Moses? No, Jesus Christ. Oh, well, Jesus didn't say that in the book of, in Leviticus, preacher. That was in Jesus. Ah, Jesus never said anything in Romans, preacher. Oh, yes, he did. Amen. Man should not live by bread alone, but by every word that proceedeth out of the mouth of God. Who's Christ? He's God. In the beginning was the word was with God, the word was God. Amen, somebody? Hallelujah. Glory to God. Jesus Christ of Nazareth says it's an abomination. Jesus Christ of Nazareth, amen, said amen, hallelujah, that it was shameful, vile affections, amen. And these vile affections are now being promoted to our children, amen. And let me tell you something. The judgment of God is coming soon. God's wrath is really hot, and people now are refusing to repent. Jesus said in Matthew's Gospel, chapter number 21, verse 28, just look with me as we get ready to close, amen. Matthew's Gospel, chapter number 21, and we go down to verse number 28. Amen. This is serious. Jesus talking about repentance. Talking about repentance. Amen. Hallelujah. Praise the Lord. The Bible says in Matthew's Gospel, chapter 21, verse 28,
Jesus says, "But what think ye? A certain man had two sons, and he came to the first and said, 'Son, go work today in my vineyard.' He answered and said, 'I will not.' But afterward he repented and went. And he came to the second and said likewise. And he answered and said, 'I go, sir,' and went not. Whither of them twain did the will of his father?" They said unto him, "The first." Jesus saith unto them, "Verily I say unto you, that the publicans and the harlots go into the kingdom of God before you. For John came unto you in the way of righteousness, and ye believed them not. But the publicans and the harlots believed them, and ye, when ye had seen it, repented not afterward, that ye might believe him." Hallelujah. Hear this now. Jesus says, amen, true repentance, hallelujah, is more than just a mental assent to truth. Even though the word repent, the Greek word metanoia, means a change of thinking. Hallelujah. But Christ here is saying it's just more than change. If your thinking is truly changed, your actions must change. Amen? Because, amen, knows that he went to the first son, and he said to him, amen, what? Go. Hallelujah. And the son said, "I will not." That's what he said. "I will not go work in my vineyard." The son said, "I will not." But afterward, the Bible says he repented and went. Hallelujah. But he went to the second and said, "Yes, I go, sir." But he didn't go. You can say, "Yes, sir. Yes, Lord, I love you. I'll serve you. I'll live for you." And yet you go live like a dog. You go afterward. You go look at pornography on your iPhone or your Samsung phone or on your, amen, on the internet or whatever. And even on Facebook, all kinds of garbage on Facebook. Amen. Even though we're on Facebook right now. Amen. Preaching the word. But people, amen, claiming to be Christian, have all these women half dressed. Are you hearing what I'm preaching? Amen. Amen. Showing the breasts, showing the backside. Amen, somebody. Showing the bodies. Amen. But being in bikinis. If you're a Christian woman, you can't wear a bikini. Amen, somebody. You believe it? Shout amen. Hallelujah. Showing your body, causing men to lust after you. Amen. And desire you in their mind. Amen. If you make your brother to offend, God will hold you, amen, accountable for your sin. It's wrong. Hallelujah. And listen, I'm not saying that they cause a man to go and rape them. That's, if a man does it, it's his own fault. But I'm saying if a woman dresses that way and they're causing men to think thoughts of perversion in their mind, that woman is committing sin against God. Amen, somebody. Amen. I don't care what nobody tells me. One time I had a preacher in Bible school. And I heard one man went to him and said, "Brother, I don't like the way these girls in Bible school are dressing." This is what I heard. and the teacher put the man in a headlock and said, "You better not touch these young girls." Amen. And you know, but the man was trying to come and say, "Look, the way they were dressed was not appropriate." Amen. Amen, somebody. Oh yes. And now people say, "Oh, well, don't touch that subject." But listen, if you want to go to heaven, then I want to go to heaven. The Bible says this. The Bible says, without holiness, no man shall see God. And that we got to repent of sin. We can't live it for ourselves. We live for the Lord Jesus Christ. We walk right with him. Amen. Walk in the spirit, not after the flesh. You don't conform yourself to this world. But the Bible says, "Be ye transformed by the renewing of your mind." Hallelujah, somebody. You be transformed by the word of God. And that means of this true repentance. You say, "Sir, Lord God, I repent. I turn from my ways. I will do what you tell me to do. When I got saved by the grace of God, I turned away from all that hip-hop music. Then I got involved in some of this Christian hip-hop. The Lord convicted me of that too, and I got rid of that." Amen. Hallelujah. Because there's no such thing as Christian hip-hop or Christian rock or Christian, amen, like, or Christian adultery or Christian homosexuality or Christian pornography. Doesn't exist. Amen? And so when you repent, it means you change your mind and say, "Lord, I'm going to do what you want me to do. I don't care what my church says. I don't care what my denomination says. I don't care what the preacher tells me. If it goes contrary to your word, Lord, I'm going to stick with the word of God. I'm going to go by what the Bible says because I got to make it to heaven. I don't want to go to hell. And Lord, I will serve you." And amen, we used to sing a song years ago that says, "Though none go with me, still I will follow. Even if nobody wants to go with me, Lord, I still will follow. Follow you and serve you in a perverse and wicked generation."
Praise God. The first son said, Lord, I will go. The second son said, I won't. That's true repentance. That's true turning away. Romans chapter number 2 says this. Amen. Romans chapter number 2. Just turn with me as we get ready to close here. Romans chapter number 2. Praise the Lord. Amen. Hallelujah. This generation is like the second son. Amen. And the generation, as we see in the book of Revelation, is the second son. Amen. That did not repent. The Bible says here in Romans chapter number 2. Praise the Lord. The Holy Ghost to the Apostle Paul writing. Amen. It says in verse 1, therefore thou art inexcusable, O man, whosoever thou art that judgest. For wherein thou judgest another, thou condemnest thyself. For thou that judgest doeth the same things. And here's where people get messed up. They say, oh, thou shalt not judge. You know, judge not. The Bible talks about judge not in regards to hypocritical judgment. Amen. Or unrighteous judgment. It does not say that we, then Jesus also says, make righteous judgment. Amen? And we don't judge according to our own standard. I have no authority within myself. The authority is the word of God. Amen? And so if the Bible says, thou shalt not steal, I didn't say that. That's what the Bible says. If the Bible says, thou shalt not kill, I didn't say that. That's what the Bible says. The Bible says those things. If the Bible says, amen, that you should not commit adultery, that's what the scripture says. I didn't say that. And so here it says, that if we do the same things which we preach against, the Bible says we won't escape God's judgment. But we are sure, verse 2, but we are sure that the judgment of God is according to truth against them which commit such things. And we go all the way down, the Bible says, and thinkest thou, O man, that judgest them which do such things and doest the same, that thou shalt escape the judgment of God? The preacher can come and tell you to turn from sin. But if I'm doing the same things that I'm preaching against, I'm not going to escape the judgment of God. Amen, somebody? Amen? I'm going to be found guilty before God and cast in the hell if I don't repent, if people don't repent. You got to walk in the Spirit. And so the Bible says, amen, that we all, this refers to everybody, the preacher, amen, the deacon, amen, hallelujah, the individual in the pew. It doesn't matter who we are, if we're a Christian, it's for everybody. The Bible says here, O despisest thou the riches of his goodness and forbearance and longsuffering and not knowing that the goodness of God leadeth thee to repentance? Amen. What does God's goodness do? It should lead us to repentance. Because we have to realize that God is longsuffering, not willing that any should perish, but all come to repentance. God's goodness should lead everybody to repentance. When they see that God could have killed them years ago, God's wrath could have came upon them, amen, long before now, and they would have been dead in their sin, but now they've had all this opportunity to repent and be saved and to get right with God, and they throw it aside. The goodness of God shall lead thee to repentance, amen, showing that his mercy has been there, amen, his riches, his goodness, his forbearance, his long-suffering, all those things should lead us to repentance. How many times people could have been in a car accident, but they survived? Amen? All those things were there for God in his mercy, giving that individual an opportunity to repent and should lead them to repentance. But verse 5 says, but after thou hardenest an impotent heart, treasures up unto thyself wrath against the day of wrath and revelation of the righteous judgment of God. Listen. People's hearts now are impenitent. What does that mean? They refuse to repent. Amen? It's impenitent. They've hardened the heart. And you know that word hardness means? The word hardness means that they harden the heart like a callus. They callus the heart. You know when your finger gets a callus? Those extra layers of skin make it insensitive to the touch, to the feel. Amen? It doesn't hurt anymore. You can use that finger that one time. Ow, it hurt. Amen? But now all of a sudden, no, it doesn't hurt there no more. I can put a needle through that thing, or I can hit it with some sharp objects, and I can't even feel anything. That's what it means. One time people were convicted of their sin. One time they were troubled about hell. One time they were troubled about judgment and damnation. Now they're not anymore.
And the Bible says they're impenitent heart. That's what they're doing now. They have an impenitent heart now. And in the book of Revelation chapter number 9, amen, they repented not of the murders, the fornication, the sorcery, amen. They don't repent about their sexual perversion anymore. Now you have people, amen, I remember one church I went to. There was a young man that was there. They had him up there praying at the beginning of the service or whatever it was, sometime during the service. And I found out after talking with him, him and I went out for a coffee one time, and I found out from him that he was actually in fornication. He was actually living with his girlfriend. I said, did the preacher know that? You know? And, I mean, he should have. Did they care? Amen, somebody? And so now we're seeing that these things are nothing to anybody anymore. Live with your boyfriend. Live with your girlfriend. Shack up. Do whatever you want to do. Live in sin. Live in iniquity. Amen? And everybody has to support it. Are you hearing what I'm preaching? And this is what's happening now. All this fornication, all this mess, all this homosexuality, all this adultery, all this perversion. The Bible says they will not repent in the last day. People will not turn away from it. Amen? For the most part, yes. There will be those, amen, whose hearts, amen, will still, amen, during the time of the tribulation will come to Christ, who have not heard the gospel by the 144,000 Jewish evangelists. But we understand that the majority will not repent of their fornication, will not repent of their murder, will not repent, amen, of their sorcery, will not repent of their drug use or the marijuana or the lying or the stealing or the homosexuality or the transgenderism. You're finding out now more boys want to be like girls. More girls want to be like boys. Amen. Putting on that makeup, putting on that lipstick, putting on them pantyhose. Amen. Are you hearing what I'm preaching? But the Bible says it's sin. Hallelujah, somebody. Amen. But if a man wears that which pertaineth to a woman, or a woman wears that which pertaineth to a man, it's an abomination in the sight of God. And the Bible says it's time for people to awaken up. Amen. Because judgment is coming. Judgment is coming. And they did not want to repent. How many want to repent now? How many want to turn from sin now? The Bible says, who would warn you to flee from the wrath that is to come? Bring forth fruit, meet for repentance. And God said, it's time for a generation to hear what the word of the Lord has to say. A generation that no longer wants to hear, hallelujah, the truth. The Bible said, the Bible said, they will turn away their ears from the truth and be turned to fables. They'll turn away their ears from preaching the truth and say, preacher, don't tell me about sin anymore. I'm not coming back to your church. I'm not going to listen to you on your station. I'm going to reject you. I don't want to hear it no more. But the Holy Ghost through the Apostle Paul said, preach the word in season, out of season. Reprove, rebuke, exhort with all longsuffering and doctrine. Amen. For the time will come when they will not endure sound doctrine. They don't want to hear sound teaching no more. Old people say, oh, I don't want to hear doctrine no more. Just talk about Jesus. Just talk about Jesus. It's a lie. Amen, somebody? You cannot talk about Jesus without talking about his word. It's impossible. Are you hearing what I'm preaching? Let me say that again. You cannot talk about Jesus without talking about his word. He says, it is written. It is written to Satan. Amen? He says, who are my mother and my brethren? They that hear the word of God and do it. That's Jesus Christ of Nazareth. But people want a Jesus Christ that's separate from his word as a false Christ. It's a lie, somebody. Amen, somebody? It's a lie. And that's leading people not to repentance. Neither will they repent of their sorceries, their fornication, their idol worship. They don't want to repent. A generation refusing to repent. The hardness of men's hearts. Their hearts have become calloused. Their hearts have become cold. Their hearts have become indignant. Their hearts have become impenitent. Their hearts no longer want to hear the truth. Amen. They no longer want to hear what's right. Amen. But thank God, hallelujah, for one or two souls that will still hear the gospel. Amen. One or two souls that will say, preacher, you're right. It's wrong. I'm living in a perverse and sinful generation. Lord Jesus, forgive me. Amen. Thank God for the homosexual that will come and repent of their sin. I heard, amen. Amen. Of a meeting in Washington, D.C., of former ex-homosexuals, amen, who came to the Lord and got saved, amen. Ex-transgenders, they're coming out and they're giving their testimony how God saved them, amen. Somebody? Praise the Lord. That's because this gospel works.
If somebody wants to come and be saved, whosoever will, let him come take of the water of life, hallelujah, freely. Amen. For God so loved the world that he gave his only begotten Son, that whosoever believeth in him should not perish, but have everlasting life. If you want to be saved, you will be saved. If you want to live holy, you will be able to live holy by the power of the Holy Ghost. It's up to you to live holy. It's up to you to live right. If you want to do that, God will help you by his Spirit to live right, to think right, to do right. Hallelujah. To be a Christian. Hallelujah. And to be saved by the grace of God. If you want to be, you can be free by any, hallelujah, every bondage of Satan. That doesn't matter. Amen. If the Son, therefore, shall make you free, you shall be free indeed. Hallelujah, somebody. Amen. Glory to God. Hallelujah for God's love and mercy and his grace. Praise God. His forgiveness. God will forgive every sin except for the sin of the blasphemy of the Holy Ghost. He'll forgive the sin of homosexuality. He'll forgive the sin of adultery, of fornication, of murder, of theft, or whatever sin it is. Praise God. Hallelujah. Amen. Thank God for his love. Thank God for his mercy. But there's got to be genuine repentance. Turn from it. You can't say, Lord, forgive me. And then all of a sudden, and then you're back into it 5 minutes later. That's not repentance. Repentance is when you're done with it. Amen. It's when you're finished with. Somebody said, well, I knew somebody that was smoking and for years and they loved the Lord. That's rubbish. Amen, somebody? I knew somebody that loved the Lord for years, yet they were smoking cigarettes. I knew somebody that loved the Lord for years, yet they were still drinking the alcohol. No. They didn't love the Lord. I knew somebody for years, but they were still beating their wife and they're still, they were still a child molester. No such thing. Jesus says, if you love me, keep my commandments. Amen. Ye that love the Lord, the Bible says in Psalm 97, I believe it's verse 10, it says, ye that love the Lord, hate evil. You can't love the Lord and go against his word. You can't love the Lord and love sin. You don't know God. Amen, somebody? You don't know God, the Bible says. If we say that we know him, the Bible says, and walk in darkness, we lie and we do not the truth. And so God is saying now to this generation, it's time to wake up. It's time to get right with me. Hallelujah. For God, the Bible says in 2 Peter chapter 3, verse 9, hallelujah. For God is long-suffering to usward, not willing that any should perish, but all come to repentance. He's waiting right now. Why isn't there judgment happening now? Because God in his goodness, in his long-suffering, is waiting for people to repent. But men's hearts are so hardened, amen, that they're getting to the point where they don't want to repent. Let's look in Revelation chapter 9. Even after they see God's wrath and judgment, even after they see God's hand upon this earth in his divine indignation, they still reject the word of God and they want to continue in their sin. Why don't they cry to him and say, Lord, forgive us. Oh God, come into our heart. Lord Jesus, save us. Amen. No, they still have an impotent heart toward Christ and say, I won't repent. I will continue in my perversion, in my way of sin, in my ungodliness, and I will do whatever this world tells me to do, and whatever sin they justify, and whatever sin the ungodly preachers of this generation want to justify, I will go along with them. But listen, you're only causing your own destruction. You got to run and flee from the wrath that is to come and repent and believe the gospel like the first son in Matthew's gospel chapter 21, who said, sir, I will not. And then he went and did it. Amen. Do not be part of this filthy generation that's coming under the judgment of God soon. Amen. And that's under God's judgment right now, but will experience God's wrath and judgment soon. That will refuse to repent. A generation that will refuse to repent because it will increase in more and more ungodliness, in sin and perversion. A generation that refuses to repent. A generation that refuses to repent. You can repent now. If you're here, you're not saved, you don't know the Lord, you can repent now. Those of you who are saved, you need to continue to serve the Lord. In this perverse and wicked generation, Jesus is coming. If you're doing anything behind the closed doors, in the secret chambers of your closets, get rid of it. God knows. It's best to be revealed now and come clean now than come under God's judgment on the day of judgment where everything will be revealed anyway. Amen? God, the Bible says in Ecclesiastes chapter 12, God will bring every work into judgment with every what? Secret thing. Every secret thing will be revealed on the day of judgment. All the secrets of your heart. You could be in church and never commit adultery in your life.
physically. But you could be lusting after every single woman in the church. Amen? Every single woman that you see walk on the street. Every single person, woman you see, amen, on the internet. And not make it to heaven, go right to hell. Is that worth it? No, sir. It's time to repent and not refuse to repent. That generation in Revelation 9 will refuse to repent. Doesn't have to be that right now for people right now. Amen? For you right now. You can say, Lord, forgive me now. Lord, forgive me now. Save me. The Bible says if we confess our sins, hallelujah, he's faithful and just to forgive us of our sin. Praise God. Amen. And to cleanse us from all unrighteousness. The Lord will forgive us of our sin and cleanse us from all of our sin if we come to him in true repentance and faith in him. Refusing to repent. A generation that will refuse to repent and harden its heart. Let's not be that generation, but come boldly to the throne room of grace and find mercy and grace in time of need. Praise God. Amen.

Well, praise the Lord, amen. I want to welcome you right now to the International Deliverance Ministries radio broadcast and podcast. My name is Evangelist Sean Benito, and also all those, amen, through the internet at this time. We want to give God thanks and praise for what the Lord is doing, amen. We want to go right now into our topic of discussion, and that topic is the issue of transgenderism. Transgenderism, forced to believe a lie. That's right. Transgenderism, forced to believe a lie. We want to pray right now at this time. Father, I pray for all those listening to the sound of my voice, and especially those in the bound in the sin of transgenderism, homosexuality, bisexuality, lesbianism, whatever sin it is, that God, they're involved in adultery. But particularly, we're talking about, oh God, transgenderism. God, I pray you save souls, all those who are not saved, God, that they would come and repent of their sin and come to know the Lord Jesus Christ as their personal Lord and Savior before it's too late, that they would experience everlasting life, your love, your mercy, your grace, and salvation, and escape an eternity in hell and be given everlasting life. We pray this in Jesus' name. Amen. Amen. Transgenderism, forced to believe a lie. We're living in a day and age where right now the truth is now a lie and the lie is now the truth. Amen. And that's the time that we're living in right now. People are believing a lie. And, you know, it's one thing to believe a lie. It's another thing to be forced to believe a lie. And unfortunately, many people today are actually forcing people to believe a lie, and we're looking at that in the area of transgenderism and the LGBTQ community. We want to focus right now, though, primarily on the issue of transgenderism. Right now, people are forced, or rather the government is forcing individuals to support what they know, what the individual knows to be wrong and to be a lie. And what the Bible would call a sin. I want to read right now from what the scripture teaches, because it doesn't matter what I say, but what does the scriptures teach concerning the issue of transgenderism? And before we get into what the Word of God says clearly, what it says concerning the issue of transgenderism, what is transgenderism? What is it? Well, the word transgenderism comes from the word, first of all, the first letters of that word is trans. And the word trans means to cross over, to cross over. And so the issue of transgenderism is to cross over into the other gender. For example, here in Canada, we have a thing called the Trans Canada Highway. So in other words, it's something that you use. It's a highway that we use to cross the country, right? Trans Canada, trans, all right? And so you have the issue of transgenderism, an individual that suggests that they have crossed from one gender into another gender. For example, a man that says he believes to be a female, you know, although he was born a male, he believes now he's a trans woman. And that would suggest that he was once, of course, a male, and now he wants to cross over into being a female because that's who he feels he really is. And vice versa, a young lady may think that she is that she was born female, but she wants to cross over into the other gender to be a male. And so that's the understanding of transgenderism. Now, we used to use the words transvestite. What that means is somebody who cross dresses. So in other words, a male wants to dress like a female. He dresses in female clothes, or female wants to dress in male clothes, and that's what she wants to do, and that's called a transvestite. Now, listen to what the Bible says. Here's what the Bible says in Deuteronomy chapter number 22. Amen. Deuteronomy chapter number 22 and verse number 5, the Bible says, "The woman shall not wear that which pertaineth unto a man, neither shall a man put on a woman's garment. For all that do so are abomination unto the Lord thy God." Listen to this now. The Bible says, "The woman shall not wear that which pertaineth unto a man, neither shall a man put on a woman's garment. For all that do so are abomination unto the Lord thy God." The Bible says that any woman, amen, that puts on men's clothes, and any man that puts on woman's clothes, amen, is an abomination unto the Lord. The Lord Jesus Christ, God Almighty, the true God of the Bible. Amen. And so the Bible teaches that if we were to do those things, a man dresses in woman's garments or woman dresses in a man's garment, the Bible calls it sin.
I didn't call it that. The scriptures call it that. The Bible calls it sin. The Bible calls it an abomination, something that God hates. And so why? Because the Bible says in Matthew's gospel, chapter number 19, the Bible says that God made them in the beginning male and female. This is what Jesus said. So according to the Savior, who the Creator, who made all things, the Bible says both visible and invisible, the reality is that God only made two genders. And that is, one, the first is male, and the second is female. We find this in Matthew's gospel, chapter number 4. Matthew's gospel, chapter number 4. And it's very clear. This is what Jesus says, amen? So people can say, oh, this is hate speech. It's not hate speech. This is what the Creator said, the Creator of me, the Creator of all things, amen, both visible and invisible, everything that's made, amen, hallelujah. And so he is the maker. This is what the maker says, the Savior, the King of kings, the Lord of lords, the Lord Jesus Christ. What are they going to do, try to ban his word? They'll never be able to do that. Why? Because Jesus says, heaven and earth shall pass away, hallelujah, but my word shall not pass away. So you could try to get rid of all the Bibles on the word in the all of the earth. It will never, his word will never pass away. Why? Because it is forever settled in heaven. And why does God say these things that mentions sin? Is because God cares about souls to be saved. God wants people to be rescued from the flames of hell. He cares about the transgender. He cares about the homosexual. He cares about the lesbian. He cares about the bisexual. He cares about the adulterer, the fornicator, the liar, the prostitute, the drunkard, the drug addict, whoever it may be. Amen. He cares about each and every one of us. And that's why he died on that cross, that we could be saved. And the Savior says in Matthew's gospel here, amen, Matthew's gospel, chapter number 19, praise God. Jesus says this, amen, when the Pharisees ask him the question, if it was lawful for a man to put his put away his wife for every cause. And verse 4 says, and he answered and said unto them, have you not read that he which made them at the beginning made them male and female? And said, for this cause shall a man leave father and mother, and they shall and shall cleave to his wife, and they twain shall be one flesh. Wherefore they are no more twain, but one flesh. What therefore God hath joined together, let not man put asunder. So the Bible says very clearly that God made them in the beginning what? Male and female. Very clearly. Therefore, for anybody to suggest that there is no male and female, they're deceived. They are deceived. The Bible makes it clear that God made them in the beginning male and female. Amen. And so we know what a male looks like. We know what a female looks like. A female has female body parts. I'm not going to go into all of that, of course. Amen. Praise God. But a male has male body parts. It's very clear. And for people to be confused, it's devils and demon spirits that are confusing their minds. It doesn't matter. Oh, you say, well, preacher, you know what you're saying is hate speech? How so? It's not hate speech. I don't hate anybody. Never have. I don't hate anybody. Amen. Well, maybe when I wasn't saved, but I don't hate anybody now that I'm a Christian. I can't. The Bible says if he that loveth not knoweth not God, for God is love. And so therefore we have to preach the truth. We care about the transgender people, the individuals, but it's called sin. It's an abomination. I didn't say that. God said that. And he made them male and female. And even the fact that they say that they're transgender, listen to this very carefully. Listen very carefully. The fact that somebody says that they are transgender proves without a shadow of a doubt, they are admitting that they were born male and female. Listen to what I'm saying. By the fact that someone says that they are transgender, they are admitting that they are born male and male or female. Here's the reality of it. Why? Because we just mentioned earlier, the word trans means to cross over from one gender to another. So therefore, they're saying I cross over from A to B, right? A, if a man, if the woman is born a male, they're saying I'm crossing over to B, a female. A, if someone says they're born female, they said that what they're saying is I'm crossing over from female to male. So therefore, they're admitting that they are born male, hallelujah, or female. That's very clear. The transgender community is opposing its own self. Like the Bible says, they're speaking lies and hypocrisy.
And that's what they're doing. And but what's worse than all of this, we're finding out now that the government of Canada governments around the world are supporting this abomination. They're supporting this sin at the expense of those who are bound by this sin of transgenderism and homosexuality. Why do I say that? Well, the governments of Nova Scotia and Ontario and other governments around the country, BC, you can mention the province, and the government of Canada is now allowing people to change their birth certificate. Are you hearing what I'm saying right now? They're allowing individuals to change the birth certificate. And I believe in some states in the United States and other jurisdictions around the world, they're allowing individuals to say, oh, no, I'm not born a male. I'm born female, or I'm binary or non-binary. In other words, I'm neither male nor female. You can just put an X there. What a mess. What a lie. And you know what? You know how much of an abomination that is? It's going directly in the face of God who made everyone male or female. There are no its. Amen. You are either male or are you female. And that happens at birth. You will never be able to change your gender, no matter how much you try. No matter how much your parents will try to tell you that you're doing fine. No matter what people say about you. You will always be either male or you'll be either female. You will never be able. You can cut all kinds of body parts off your body and add new ones on your body. It makes no difference. You will never be a female if you were born a male. You will never be a male if you're born a female. Who says that? God Almighty made you that way, male or female. Don't be deceived by devil, demon spirits. You think that the government loves you if you're transgendered. No, they don't. They don't care about you. Trudeau does not care about your soul. Are you hearing what I'm preaching right now? The government doesn't care about you if you're transgender, homosexual. Listen to what I'm going to say right now. It's very important. Listen to what I'm going to say. If right now 90% of the people of Canada or the United States or the United Kingdom or whatever other country you could put there, if 90% of those countries said right now that they, of the individuals, of the people of the countries I'm talking about, that they are against they are against homosexuality or transgenderism or whatever LGBTQ issue there is, if 90% of the electorate says we do not support this, overnight and immediately, you would find Justin Trudeau and other people, amen, other leaders around the world, Trump and everybody else, because Trump supports, and I like a lot of what Donald Trump says, I like a lot of his policies, but he's in favor of the homosexual community. It's sin. But here's the thing. What the thing about it is that you will find them overnight saying, oh, we don't support homosexuality. We don't support transgender. We don't support all these things. Overnight, you'd find them say that very thing. Overnight. Why? Because they want to be reelected. They don't care about those individuals. Who cares about them? The true Christian. Hallelujah. The true Christian, the true Bible-believing preacher cares about the souls of those LGBTQ persons. They don't want them to go to hell. And the Bible says, except ye repent, but ye shall all likewise perish. And so we care. We desire. We want to see these individuals saved and redeemed and delivered from the bondage of sin. And people say, oh, no, they're born that way. They can't change. It's a lie. They're lying to you. The Bible says having a form of godliness, but denying. What do? Deny what? They deny the power thereof, the power of the Holy Ghost to change the individual. The Bible says, Jesus said, if the Son, hallelujah, shall make you free, thank God, ye shall be free indeed, even in the 21st century. Imagine that. Praise the Lord. Hallelujah. Yes, he can set you free. And multitudes of individuals who were once transgender, who were once homosexual, who were once lesbian, who were once or bisexual, whatever sin they're in, they are now delivered with a testimony how Christ set them free. Yes, Jesus Christ, the Son of God, the Lamb of God, which taketh away the sin of the world, can save everybody and anybody who calls on the name of the Lord. The Bible says, whosoever, hallelujah, shall call, thank you, Jesus, on the name of the Lord shall, thank God, be saved. They can be delivered. They can be set free. But we're living in a time now where people are justifying this mess. We have a court in, I believe it's in BC, a court in BC that told the father of a transgender child, so-called the child wants to be transgendered, told the father that his behavior against his transgender child was an act of violence, the BC court said. And this is one. So I just want to read this to you just really quickly. It says here, this is what the court said. It says basically what they're saying. It says, for a court
They argue, this is what one of the lawyers argued, for a transgender person having the world refuse to accept the gender identity that you say you are is the most profound harm because it's a denial of your human identity. In other words, they don't want the father, amen, to call his 14-year-old daughter a daughter, a girl. They refuse the father from saying that, and that if the father does it, it's child abuse. It's known to be child abuse, and so the court has said that they do not want the father to call his daughter a she. Let me tell you something right now, real quickly. This preacher, Sean Benito, this preacher right here. I can't speak for nobody, but I can speak for myself. And I love my children, every one of them. I love my kids. I love my family. I love all my family members. I love everybody. But if God forbid, if every one of my children ever said they want to be transgender, I would love them to the end. But I don't care what no court tells me. You listen to what I'm saying? I don't care what no court tells me. I don't care what no judge tells me. I, Sean Benito, would not comply with that abomination. I would be in jail. I would be incarcerated. I would sit there for the rest of my life if they want me to, or until God lets me go. It makes no difference. I will be there rotting to death. I'm going to preach what's written in this Bible regardless of who gives me a hand clap or who likes me or hates my guts. If my family leaves me, my wife leaves me, my kids, whatever, it makes no difference. I got to abide by what God says. Amen, somebody. You got to go by what the Bible says. Jesus says, he that saves his life will lose it, but he that loses his life, amen, for my sake shall see life. So if we lose our lives for his sake, we will see life because we're going according to the truth of the gospel. And this is what we must do in a perverse and wicked generation. Why do we think we're better than the apostles? What did the apostles do? They were thrown in jail. They were thrown in jail. Were they not? Listen to this now. Even the Savior, the Lord Jesus Christ of Nazareth, hallelujah, he was arrested. Yes, because of the truth. Are you afraid to be arrested? Listen to me now, very carefully. Are you afraid right now to be arrested for the cause of the gospel? Are you afraid to lose your home? Are you afraid to lose your friends? Are you afraid to lose your family? Because you take a stand for the truth that you can't be his disciple. You can't be a Christian. You cannot be saved. I didn't say the Bible says that. Except Jesus says, you take up your cross and deny yourself and follow me. You cannot be my disciple. And many people today, parents in particular, I want to just go to the parents for a moment. I say, well, my son and my daughter says that he's a she and she's a he and all that, and I'm going to support them. You're supporting them? You know what you're supporting them to do? You're supporting them to go to hell. You are supporting them according to the teachings of the Bible, not my teaching. What I say means nothing. Not my judgment means nothing. It's what God says. You are supporting them to go to hell. I'm going to say it again. You are supporting them to go to hell, and their blood will be upon your hands on the day of judgment. God Almighty will judge you for what you've done, because it's not love, it's hate. You think it's love, it's not. It's hate according to the Bible. What the world says is love, the Bible calls hate. And what the world says is hate, the Bible usually calls love. Because the world calls preaching against sin hate. The Bible calls it love. The Bible says, how beautiful are the feet of them that publish good tidings, that bring forth the gospel. Hallelujah. God says it's beautiful. When Jonah hated Nineveh, what did he do? He didn't want to preach to them. He refused to preach to them so that they could repent. But God in his love told Jonah to go to Nineveh and preach to them so that they could be saved, so that they could repent, so that they could be made right with God. That's what the scriptures teach. And so today we're understanding, amen, transgenderism, right? Forced to believe a lie. The governments are forcing people to believe a lie. The schools are forcing the children to believe a lie. They're saying this young boy who wants to be a girl, and that everybody in the school has to go together now and call Bobby. No, don't call Bob. Don't call him Bob anymore. Call it Barbara, or call, you know, Barbara, Bobby, or whatever the case may be. You know, they say that they're forcing the individuals, the students, and people at the workplace to accept this abomination. They're forcing them to do that. And what they want to do eventually, where it seems that where it's going, that they are
going to the place whereby they want people to accept this. They're going to pass laws for people to accept this perversion. And if you don't, you can't work. If you don't, you'll be ostracized. If you don't, you're going to be attacked, probably physically. All these things, they're going to make a mockery of you. Are you hearing what I'm saying right now? When I'm preaching right now, we got a church in Toronto. The city of Toronto won't allow them to rent their facilities. Because they marched, they spoke, they were in the gay village and preaching there, and they don't want them to do that. This is where we're at right now. This is what's happening right now. And so what we understand that transgenderism right now is what we understood, just someone crossing over from one gender to the next, is called, first of all, you cannot cross your gender. If you're born a male, you'll always be a male. If you're born a female, you'll always be a female. So essentially, what is it? We just read that in Deuteronomy chapter number 22. Transgenderism is essentially cross-dressing. That's what it is. That's why the Bible doesn't mention, oh, if you change one gender to another, it's sin. No, the Bible doesn't say that. And people say, well, there is no surgery to do that. It doesn't matter. God's all-knowing. He put this in here. And the reason why he doesn't mention all that, because you can't change your gender. It's no such thing. You're born a male, you'll always be a male. You're born a female, you'll always be a female. And so the Bible says, he that weareth a woman's garment, and let me just read the scripture to you. It says, the woman shall not wear that which pertaineth unto a man, neither shall a man put on a woman's garment, for all that do so are abomination unto the Lord. Now, the book of Revelation, let me go down to Revelation chapter number 21, amen. And the Bible says this is what happens to all those who are abominable in the sight of the Lord. This is what the Bible says. It says, but the fearful, in verse 8, Revelation 21, verse 8 says, but the fearful and unbelieving and the abominable and murderers and whoremongers and sorcerers and idolaters and all liars shall have their part in the lake which burneth with fire and brimstone, which is the second death. Notice this now. It says, but the fearful and unbelieving and the abominable. The Bible says, and the abominable. We just read in Deuteronomy chapter 22, verse 5, that to cross-dress is an abomination to the Lord. A man that wears a woman's garment, a woman that wears man's garment to be like a man and vice versa, a man to be like a woman, it's an abomination. We just read here in Revelation chapter 21, verse 8. All those who are partakers of abomination, all the abominable will be in the lake of fire. These individuals will be tragically, if they don't repent, in the lake of fire. In the lake of fire. That's what the Bible says. They won't go to heaven, my friend. I was reading just a moment ago about a young person saying, or somebody saying that they're a transgender Christian. No such thing. No such thing. Oh, it's hate. No, it's not hate. It's the truth. It's the love of Christ why I say these things. Because God is not willing that any should perish, but all come to repent. God doesn't want to see the individual die and go to hell. And that's why he says, repent, turn from your sin. I'm just reading this thing from the Christian Post. I'm going to read it to you. And we're going to, before we close at this time, but I'm going to read this to you from the Christian Post. Amen. Hallelujah. The Christian Post. This is what they said here. And this is tragic. It's tragic because you got now what it's not, you know, what's even worse than the government or parents or the school board or whatever the case may be. What's the worst kind of compromise with this transgenderism is the apostate church world. Are those who you expect to hold up the standard of truth and righteousness that would shine the light to the lost seamen out in sea that's dying in their sin to give them the hope of salvation? You would expect them to take a stand for truth, but no. They are instead compromising all the way with it, or they are being used by Satan to bridge a gap from those that are still taking a stand to those that are compromising to build a gap, that bridge rather, to go back into sin and compromise. Here's what somebody said on the Christian Post in regards to trying to bring forth the gospel to people who are into the sin of transgenderism. Okay, this is what the person was trying to say, and it's a very tragic thing because they're trying to justify this thing. But they're making it look like they're trying that they are actually
taking a stand with it, but it's really justification. And well, here's I'm just going to read you some of the portion or the excerpt out of the ChristianPost.com. And the title is, How Should Christians Respond to Those Experiencing Gender Dysphoria? Gender dysphoria is, of course, those who believe that they are the opposite gender, are born in the opposite gender, is what gender dysphoria is, or what we understand to be transgenderism, okay? And here's what they say, quote, it says, what, the person says this, okay? They try to tell people how to go through it and how to give a third model. They said one model is those who are supporting it, but the other model is those who tell people to turn from it. And they said, oh, we suggest a third model. And here's what they suggest, right? Quote, what the anomaly position does, it holds true to the binary understanding of sacredness. Theologically speaking, binary means that you believe that you're born male or female. And I'm going to continue on with the quote. Theologically speaking, quote, significance of male and female as image bearers of God. At the same time, though, is saying because we do now have a broken, fallen world where the whole world groans under sin, there are things that are outside of the design. There's things that don't match up. There's inconsistencies. There's incongruences, he explained. He goes on to explain this, right? So it goes on, the article continues to say, Barnes emphasized that one does not have to compromise theological truths to make room for exception. And he goes on and quotes this again. What the anomaly lens allows us to do is to be gospel people. We are changed by Christ, who is full of grace and truth, which compels us to respond out of grace and truth, not one without the other, which frees us up to move towards someone who's different, who doesn't fit the model, who doesn't support the integrity model, who is in deep pain and hurt and struggle. Practically speaking, how should Christians respond if someone approaches them expressing feelings of gender dysphoria? He goes on to say this. Firstly, while affirming God's creation of male and female, do not force the person to fit into that mold, Barnes advised. First of all, it's an abomination. Do not force the person to fit in that mold. First of all, you can't force anybody to do anything, but you got to preach the truth to them. So what are you trying to do? Saying, well, you know, you don't have to really fit in that mold and just go alongside with them for 50 years and never tell them the gospel and find them to slip slide into hell. This is a lie. I'm going to continue on reading this. Listen to what it says here. Quote, you're not going to get your best outcome with a controlled strategy, he noted. Really? Isn't that funny? That Jesus Christ, the Son of God, the apostles, John the Baptist, amen, the prophets before all of them, amen, all preach, repent, amen. Jesus said, repent, for the kingdom of God is at hand, huh? And, oh, you won't get your best outcome. It's not about getting your best outcome. It's about preaching the truth. The Holy Spirit of God is the one that does the work. We are required by God to tell people the truth, regardless of the outcome. Our outcome, of course, we want everyone to be saved and everyone to be delivered. But we are not the ones to deliver them. We are not the ones to save them. The Lord Jesus Christ saves them. Our responsibility, listen now, before God is to preach the truth to them. The Bible says, go into all the world and preach the gospel to every creature. He that believeth and is baptized shall be saved. He that believeth not shall be damned. And so now you find these false preachers telling people that they can go ahead and just walk through with them on their journey and go ahead and just and pat them on the back. Are you hearing what I'm preaching right now? Don't tell them that transgenderism is sin. Don't tell them to repent. Are you hearing what I'm preaching? It's a lie from the devil. The Bible says in Ezekiel, the third chapter, that if you do not warn, listen to what it says here in the Bible, if you do not warn the wicked of his wicked way, his blood will be upon your hands. That's why the apostle Paul said, I am free, I am clean, I am pure from the blood of old man, for I have not shunned thee. I am clean, I am pure from the blood of old man, for I have not shunned to declare unto them all the counsel

It's an abomination before God. An abomination. So in other words, don't tell them that they're a male. Don't tell them that they're female. Just go along with the journey with it. Don't tell them to repent, you know. And this is the kind of teaching. Listen to what I'm saying right now. It's very serious. This is the kind of satanic teaching that we have in our churches today. This individual that claims to still stand for the truth of the gospel has really compromised it. He's not giving no scripture to do what we should do. Speaking the truth in love. There's no speaking no truth there in love. You're going on the journey with them. You're not telling them to repent. You're not telling them to flee from the wrath that is to come. What would John the Baptist tell them? What would the Apostle Paul tell them? What would the Savior tell them? He'd tell them to repent, which he did in the Bible. And we need to do the same today. If we love somebody, we got to tell them to turn from their sin. And so transgenderism, forced to believe a lie. Forced to believe a lie. They're forcing us as individuals now to accept this lie, that they're born this way, that they're born, changing their birth certificate, telling people that on their birth certificate they were not born female. It's a lie. And the government knows it's a lie. The individual who wants the government to do that, they know it's a lie. The individuals that are told to believe that, they know it's a lie. Everybody knows it's a lie, but yet they are forcing us to believe a lie. The Bible says God will send them strong delusion that they should believe a lie. The strong delusion is about to take place, my friend. Jesus is coming. Jesus is coming. Jesus Christ of Nazareth is coming. And if you're saved right now, continue to walk in holiness. Be right before God. It doesn't matter who likes you or who supports you or who loves you or who hates your guts. So just continue to be faithful to God. Jesus is coming. And you need to be faithful to him. The rapture is about to take place because it's going to happen before the 7-year period of tribulation, as the Bible clearly mentions this. And you need to be ready to meet the Lord. Do not be forced to believe this lie. Amen. The lie that somebody is born a female when they're really born a male. The lie to believe that somebody is born a male when they're really born a female. The lie to believe that somebody does not have, amen, any gender at all. They're non-binary. It's a lie from the pit of hell. Believe what God said. Believe what God said regardless of the cost. Take a stand for the Lord regardless of what will happen to you. Hallelujah. God will take care of you. If you be faithful to him, he will never leave you nor forsake you. The Lord will meet every one of your needs. But you may go down low. You may go down to nothing, but God will raise you back up. And if God chooses not to raise you up and you die, amen, in this circumstance, well then so be it. But be faithful to God. Be faithful to Christ. Stand with him in these last days of deception and compromise. Speak the truth in love. You will have a crown of righteousness in heaven. Hallelujah. God Almighty will say, well done, thou good and faithful servant. Enter thou, hallelujah, into the joy of thy Lord. Enter thou into the joy of thy Lord. Or he will say to you, if you decide to compromise and to be forced to believe the lie of transgenderism, of homosexuality, of divorce and remarriage, of all the perversion and sin of this ungodly world, of the fact that people can go ahead and smoke marijuana, the old things, these things are okay today. If you believe these lies today, you will be cast into the lake of fire, for whosoever loveth, the Bible says, and listen now, and maketh a lie, shall be in the lake of fire. If you love the hallelujah, this lie, amen. If you support it and say, yes, you were born a female when you know that individual was really born a male, and you say yes to somebody, amen, that they are male when you know that they are originally born a female, and vice versa, amen, then the reality is you will not be in heaven. You will be in hell for supporting the lie, for not caring about the individual, and you justified it, you supported it, you embraced it because you loved yourself. You did not love that person. You did not care about their soul. You wanted to see them die in their sin and go to hell. You saw them slip slide into hell. You wanted to keep your job, keep your relationships, keep your life nice and clean on this earth. But what shall it profit a man? Listen now. What shall it profit a man if he gain this whole world and lose his own soul? What's it going to profit to you in the end? You gain the whole world and lose your soul and justify the sin of transgenderism. It's sin.
It's an abomination. God didn't say that. God says that. Oh, you're judging. That's a lie. All those people say, oh, you're judging. That's because they don't fear God. They don't know God. They don't know God. They don't know God if they justify the sin of homosexuality and transgenderism and abortion and all these sins. They don't know God. God Almighty says these things are sin. These things are wrong all throughout the scripture. Amen. And so these people, oh, don't

judge. Well, God has already passed judgment in his word. True, I don't have no right to judge, nor does anybody. But God has already passed judgment in his word that these things are wrong. These things are sin. And so that's why you got to repent of it. Oh, well, they won't have me to preach over their pulpit. Who cares about their pulpit? Who cares about their camp meeting? Who cares about anything like that? Who cares if your family members want nothing to do with your friends or family? Who cares an iota? You got to care what God says and be concerned about that individual and show them love, hallelujah, by preaching the truth of the gospel to them to see them saved from hell. Amen. Love rejoices not in iniquity. Love does not rejoice in sin. Hallelujah, but rejoices in the truth. If you think that somebody loves you right now, if you're transgender, you're watching this. If you think that somebody loves you right now, and they support your sin of transgenderism, you're deceived. They don't love you. They don't care about you. You're homosexual and they support your homosexuality. They don't love you. They don't care about you. Amen? Because love does not rejoice in sin and iniquity. Amen? In 1 Corinthians chapter number 13, verse 6, but rejoices in the truth. It rejoices in the truth. It rejoices in righteousness. And all we got now today, these people try to, amen, go about and preach prosperity and have what a wonderful message. Look, I'm not here to preach no message that people can, I'm here to preach the truth by the grace of God. I have to stand before God one day and give an account of my life before God and not before nobody else. And I got to tell you the truth what the Bible says. That's what the preacher said in the word. Amen. Hallelujah. Praise God. When they were called by God, they said, thus saith the Lord. Not what they wanted to say. But what did God say? What does the Bible say? What does the scripture teach? And so we have to fear God and love people. Don't be deceived by the lie of transgenderism. Don't be forced to believe that lie. But believe the truth of the word of God. Amen. As we know, the Lord is coming back as I close. Christ is coming back. And we got to be ready to meet him. The Bible says very clearly that at an hour that you think not the Son of Man cometh, he can come at any hour. We know that the evil men and seducers shall wax worse and worse. It's going to get worse than transgenderism. Who knows? People are going to try to go and cross over to animals. Who knows what's next? All kinds of mess and sin. It's going to get worse. But one day, praise God, hallelujah, hallelujah, it's going to get better. Glory to God forever when the Lord Jesus Christ comes back in righteousness, in holiness, in truth to rule and to reign in this present world. This is all a part of Bible prophecy that's taking place right now. So don't be deceived. Don't be comfortable in your homes and your cars and with your money. Amen? Because if you hold on to those things and justify this sin because you want to keep your life, you're going to lose it in the end. You're going to lose your soul. You're going to be dead. You're going to die in your sin and lose your soul and go to hell. Don't do that. Believe what the Bible says. Transgenderism. Forced to believe a lie. Don't be forced to believe that lie or any lie. But believe the truth of the word of God. Amen. Hold the fort. One songwriter wrote, hold the fort. Hallelujah. I love those old time gospel hymns. Hold the fort, for I am coming. Jesus signals still. Wave the answer. Glory to God. Hallelujah. Back up to heaven by thy grace. Glory to God. We will. Lord, hallelujah, help us to remain faithful. You got to say, Lord, help me to remain faithful in these last days of compromise and deception. Help me to remain faithful in these last days that I'm living in right now, Lord, that I may be faithful to you and preach your word to a lost and dying generation on the way to hell. Amen. And reach out to those that are in transgender, who are transgender, homeless. Give them a gospel track. Amen. Witness to them. Amen. Praise God. No matter what happens, I will say this last thing before we close in prayer. Amen. Praise God. We went to KFC, I believe it was, I don't know, maybe a year ago. I guess it was a year and a half ago, whatever the case. Went to KFC here in the city of Halifax. And I remember as I was there ordering food, and then there was a woman that was walking, or at least I thought I was a woman. It wasn't, it was a man, but a man that dressed like a woman. And something feels strange. Anyway, I gave him a gospel track. And the minute I gave him a gospel track, he goes over the counter and says, you know, he says, this guy shouldn't be here doing this. He needs to be kicked out. I said, well, wait a minute. I have the right to do that here in Canada. You know, it's called the Charter of Rights and Freedoms. And he was going on saying I shouldn't do it. And then I said to him, I kept calling on him, he goes, I'm not a him, I'm a she. And I said to him, I turned around and I said to him, were you born a female? He goes, I am a female. Took the gospel track and threw it in my face and walked out of the place. He threatened to call the police. I said, call the police. Call the police. Do what you got to do. Hallelujah, because we got to tell you the truth. I'm responsible for your soul. I got to tell you the truth. I care about you. I don't want to see you die and go to hell. I want to see you saved by the wonderful grace of God.
And thank God there are those, amen, who are bound by the sin of transgenderism, amen, in the United States and Canada and other places around the world who found freedom in the Lord Jesus Christ, who are now saved by the grace of God. And you can too, my friend. You can know the Lord, even if you're not bound by that sin or whatever sin you're bound by, amen, homosexuality, or whatever sin it is. It doesn't matter what it is, amen. If, you know, whoever it is, I mean, Bruce Jenner, he could be saved, amen. He can be delivered. He's not Caitlyn. He needs to be saved, amen. He needs to be redeemed and born again by the Spirit of God, amen, before it's too late. But you can be saved today. You can know the Lord Jesus Christ as your personal Lord and Savior. All you have to do is accept him by faith into your heart. Repent of your sin. Praise God. And receive the Savior by faith. Christ will save you. He will give you everlasting life. And he'll give you, amen, a reason to shout and give God praise for, because your name will be written in the Lamb's book of life. If you do not know the Lord Jesus Christ, you want to know him right now and be saved, you can just pray with me. A prayer itself can't save you unless you truly repent of your sin and trust him by faith. You must be born again, but you can be saved. If you want to be saved right now, you just pray this prayer with me. Amen. I mean it from the bottom of your heart and cry out to God, and the Lord will save you if you truly repent and trust him by faith. Lord Jesus, I am a sinner. I believe you died on the cross for my sin. I believe you rose again from the dead according to the Holy Scriptures. I believe you went to heaven and you're coming back again. Lord Jesus, come into my heart and be my Lord and my Savior, both now and forever. And by the help of the Holy Ghost, I will live for you and serve you all the days of my life. In Jesus' name. Amen. Praise God. Amen. If you prayed that prayer, amen, and you asked Jesus Christ into your heart, hallelujah, you become and you've meant that sincerely and repented of your sins. The Lord Jesus Christ has saved you by his wonderful grace. The Bible says, for whosoever shall call on the name of the Lord, praise God, shall, praise the Lord, be saved. For whosoever shall call on the name of the Lord shall be saved. Amen. We would like for you to write to us on our website, internationaldeliveranceministries.org. Just go out there and write to us on our website. And we would like to send you, if you just give your life to the Lord, amen, this time, for new Christians, we'd like to send you our free booklet, What It Means to Be Born Again, absolutely free. We're going to, God willing, in the future, have an online version. But we would like to send that to you absolutely free. We love you. We're praying for you. Amen. Until then, we want you to understand that at an hour that you think not, the Son of Man cometh. Jesus is coming, and you need to be ready to meet him. We love you. We're praying for you. Praise God. God bless. Amen.

0: Well, praise the Lord. Amen. I want to welcome you right now to the International Deliverance Ministries radio broadcast. Praise God. My name is Evangelist Sean Bonito, and we want to go right now and talk concerning the issue of Christian rock within the church world today. Not just Christian rock, but we want to touch on other areas as well, but primarily focus on the Christian rock industry. And what I mean by Christian rock, I'm referring directly to the popular music genre of this world today. For example, the pop music, the hip hop music, the punk, whatever, the metal, whatever that's out there right now that individuals are listening to, that just sounds sensual. And that's really the essence of it. The music is not of the spirit, it's sensual. It promotes the lust of the flesh, the lust of the eyes, and the pride of life. And right now I have my son here, Isaac Benito, praise God. He's 17 years old, amen, loves the Lord, serving the Lord, and he is magnifying the Lord greatly in his school and as a testimony everywhere he goes. Amen. Isaac, God bless you. We want you to greet the brethren right now and all those who are listening, whether they're saved or not, who are listening to this program right now. God bless you.
1: Hello. Thank you for having me on the show, and I hope that we can be a blessing to people.
0: Amen. Amen. You believe that?
1: Yes.
0: Amen. All right. Praise God. Amen. That's wonderful having my son here. Praise the Lord. I love it. God is so good. So we want to just go right now and talk about this, Isaac, because, you know, people will say, well, you know, you, to me as a preacher, that, you know, you say these things because you don't want the kids to have any fun. You don't want people to have fun. You don't realize how much this music is being really used by God to win souls for Christ, and how many people now, you know, gravitate to these large venues, you know, these large crowds, these large meetings, these large, you know, conferences that they have, like YC or Rock the River with Franklin Graham and other areas. And they would say, acquire the fire. And they'd say, well, you don't really understand how the amount of young people that are coming to these meetings and are giving their lives to Jesus Christ as a result of that. Now, what would you say about that, Isaac?
1: Well, I would say that when you look at these concerts and these artists and whatnot, what you see is that most of these young people are living in sin. And if you don't believe me, then you can, I encourage you to go and see for yourself. Most of these young people who are at these places are living in sin. Even at my school, there's a lot of people that, you know, they claim they're Christians and they love this type of music and these things. But these people, what do I hear all the time? They're swearing. They're disrespectful, you know.
0: I don't mean to interrupt you, Isaac, but let me just interject this just to be, you know, the devil's advocate for a second, in the sense that we wanted to interject what some of these people would say in opposition to what you're saying. Now, they would say, well, you don't know the amount of people that are actually coming and giving their lives to Christ. You don't know everybody that's there. What would you say in regards to that?
1: Well, I mean, some people can truly, you know, spark an interest, you know, in the gospel through those things, and they can get truly saved, you know. But when you really observe it, that number is few and far between. And then what's being produced by all these things is that people have a greater love for worldliness, and they're becoming more sinful, more lukewarm. That's what's happening. And you say, well, how do you know that has a correlation to the music? Well, you just look at it. They borrowed this stuff from the world. They borrowed these things Amen. From the world. It's, you know, it's supposed to be sacred music used to worship the Lord, but they borrowed these things. These things were known as things that were promoting sin, like rap and all these things, known as things that were promoting sin. Then they took it in and they used it to try to be more popular and be like the world, which created a mess like we're seeing today.
0: Amen. Well, that's a very good point. And so, yeah, because I guess what you're saying is that you've seen and you've talked to a lot of these young people in your school. Is that what you're saying?
1: Yeah, yeah.
0: You know, so just give an example of maybe one individual in particular. I know you and I have talked about this quite some time. You don't have to give any names, nothing like that, but give me an example of where you've spoken to somebody in regards to, you know, this Christian, so-called Christian music, worldly music coming in the church.
1: Well, like, for example, there's one guy I know, and he was looking, we were in class, and he was on his phone, he was watching this music video, and I just, you know, kind of peered over for one sec. I said, man, what are you doing? Like, because the pictures in the music video just, you know, dark and perverse and these things. He's like, oh, you know, my youth pastor listens to this type of stuff too, is what he was saying, as a justification, You know, like the Apostle Paul said, they measuring themselves by themselves are unwise, you know, and that's what they do.
0: That's
1: they
0: right.
1: measure what other people do instead
0: exactly.
1: of looking at God's high law and seeing what the law of the universe says, which
0: Amen.
1: Is God's law. And that's the problem. That's why so many of them get tricked, messed up, because they see what other people are doing, their leaders and these things. And they say, well, hey, if they're doing it, then it's okay.
0: Exactly.
1: And, you know, the prophet Jeremiah, he said, woe unto the shepherds that scatter my sheep in the book of Jeremiah chapter 23. So that's what we're seeing happen today. Yeah,
0: that's right. Good point. And I mean, that's an excellent point you made there, Isaac. Really good point. I mean, what we're seeing is that, yes, of course, we're saying if somebody comes to those meetings, what you're saying is that there are those who may come. Now, we understand that they may come and truly get saved. And we know that number is few and far between, if it even happens, right? Really, if it even happens. But we're just saying that because of the fact that, you know, God is able to still deal with people. Amen. And to draw them regardless of the situation that they're in, and regardless of where they're at, God can still convict them of sin and bring them to salvation. But is that because of the music or in spite of it?
1: It's in spite of it.
0: Amen. It's in spite of it, right? So God, you can get saved at a bar. You can get saved, amen, at a rock concert. You can get saved on the street. You can get saved, I mean, it pretty much any place. God can deal with you, and you can come to the Lord and repent and get right with God. Amen. But does that justify, amen, the very thing that you're engaged in? Does that justify the bar? Does that justify, amen, the rock concert? Does that justify all those things? And I guess, we know that the Bible makes it clear it does not. The ends does not justify the means. Amen. If you put a gun to someone's head and they say, you'll give your life to Christ. Amen. Someone can have a testimony. Well, you know, I was scared and I didn't really, you know, and I gave my life to the Lord. And as a result, I did serve him in the end. Well, that you know, God can work out a bad situation for good. But that doesn't justify the means that was used to try to make that person become a true Christian. And so the means that's being used by these churches and by these preachers and denominations and so forth is a means that is contrary to the word of God, and that is actually sinful, contrary and sinful according to God's word, because it's a worldly means. Is that right?
1: Yes, exactly. Yeah.
0: Amen. So give me a verse of scripture that would show that the means that's being used is, you know, it's ungodly. It's not according to the word of God. What would be a verse that would come to mind? Just offhand.
1: Love not the world, I suppose.
0: Yes, amen. That's right. Love not the world. That's right. Love not the world, neither the things that are in the world. So they're using the means of the world to try to convert the world to Christianity. Does that make sense?
1: No. It's supposed to be the other way around.
0: That's right. It's supposed to be the other way around. It makes absolutely no sense whatsoever. Using worldly means it's like trying to, you know, win people who are in pornography by putting, a Christian advertisement in pornography and giving a gospel message in a pornography magazine or a pornography site. It makes no sense. It's total deception.
1: Yeah, it just shows how sad the state of the church is today, that we have to, like back in the old times, the early church, the church was converting the world, you know.
0: Amen.
1: We weren't
0: right.
1: trying to be like them.
0: That's right.
1: We were trying to get them to become like Christ and to get saved, you know. But nowadays, we have such a lack of the power of God in churches, such a lack of love
0: yes.
1: for Christ,
0: yes.
1: such a lack of love for God, that's what we're seeing now. The church is trying to be like the world, you know.
0: Yes, that's right.
1: That's really messed up and shows how bad things are really getting, you know.
0: That's right. Exactly right. No, excellent point. Is the church world has become exactly the world, and really there's no distinction because really they are those particular individuals that call them the church, that love the world and that are no different from the world, are really the world. The Bible doesn't say marvel not that the church hates you. Church can't hate itself. It's marvel not that the world hates you. Amen. So the world will always hate the true born again Bible believer. And I notice the word I use, true born again Bible believer, because many people that say that they're saved and they're really not saved because they love the world. And as we quoted that scripture from First John chapter 2, it says, love not the world, neither the things that are in the world, right? And I think what's happening here is that they are loving the world, and not just the world, but the things that promote the evil, perverse, wicked, sinful system of this ungodly world. Amen. That's what they're doing. Because if you look at a lot of these artists, so-called Christian artists, whether they're hip-hop, rap, rock, whatever the case may be, if you look at a lot of these artists, they and their influences, their musical influences, you always find, and almost always find that they love some ungodly, worldly artist or group in this perverse world. You notice that?
1: Yeah, exactly.
0: Always. And they say, oh, we love the Beatles, or we love Tupac, or we love something like that. Amen. And it's always some kind of ungodly group that influences them. And they are not ashamed whatsoever to even talk about how that ungodly influence benefited them, supposedly. And that is a shame. Amen. That's a total shame. And so what is happening is it not the perversion of these young people, is it not?
1: Yeah, exactly. Like even a little while ago when Rance Allen started singing with Snoop Dogg, you know, some people, they gave a little controversy about that. And then there's this one guy on YouTube, he was like, yeah, you shouldn't get so upset about that because, you know, Snoop Dogg, he mentions Jesus, man. He mentions Jesus. I mean, what does that mean? I mean, this is, how sad of a state is it? He swears. Yes. He talks about all kinds of uncleanness and darkness. And then he mentions the name of Jesus a couple times in his songs. And now all of a sudden he's regenerated and redeemed. I mean, it's just ridiculous.
0: Yeah, it is. Absolutely. Now, who was Rance Allen? Just for those who don't know who Rance Allen is.
1: He's like a gospel singer.
0: Right. Yeah. He's a gospel singer. Amen. A popular gospel singer, sings in many churches, and he has collaborated with a worldly hip hop artist called Snoop Dogg. And we know that Snoop Dogg, amen, curses on his albums and does a lot of vulgarity, smokes marijuana, supports all kind of vice and sin and abomination that's contrary to the doctrine of Christ, to the word of God. And so he collaborates with this ungodly artist, and they collaborate together, supposedly making a gospel album. And also, just to add to what you're saying there, Isaac, Kirk Franklin. There we go, Kirk Franklin, another so-called Christian artist that he collaborates with, who's it, Kanye West.
1: Yeah.
0: Right, who's an ungodly hip hop artist, and people think this is great. This is wonderful, And of course, there are also those who are opposed to it. Thank God, but there are those that think nothing of these things. They think it's fine. They think it's they support it, right?
1: Yeah,
0: they support it, and I mean, this is something that would never be tolerated, amen, by the true saints of God years ago, amen.
1: Exactly.
0: It would not be tolerated. I mean, you wouldn't even want to mention a worldly artist over the pulpit, you know, and that's what we're seeing today. Amen. And our youth are being deceived. They're being fooled. They're being led to the slaughter by their pastors, by their denominations, by their parents. Amen. By their youth pastors. Amen. It's a tragedy. Leading souls to hell. Why do we say leading souls to hell? Why?
1: Well, because that's what it's doing. It's bringing people back into darkness if they were saved.
0: Right.
1: Or it's keeping them in darkness if they're not saved.
0: Exactly.
1: Giving them a vain confidence or a false assurance. Making them thinking they're saved when they don't even understand what that means. They just say, say a prayer. Or, you know, like the on one of those concert things, I saw the guy, he was like, yeah, you know, Jesus wants to heal your pain and all this stuff. He said, you know, if you want Jesus to heal your pain, just come to the front. I mean, yes, this is true. Jesus wants to heal your pain, but he gives no context. I mean, if you're not a Christian, just pretend you're some guy, you never heard the gospel, you don't know anything, okay? You come in there, you know, like, Jesus wants to heal your pain. You know nothing. There's no, like, I have no clue what this guy is saying, you know?
0: That's right.
1: Like, the Bible, when the apostles preached, they gave the whole thing. They said,
0: hallelujah,
1: you know, we sinned. Adam and Eve, they brought sin into the world. God has to punish us in hell. God's love is so great. The love of Christ is so great. He came here. He suffered. He shed his blood. 3 days
0: praise
1: later, he
0: God.
1: Rose again. We have to believe in his name and repent, and we'll receive the promise of eternal life and the forgiveness of sins. The whole thing was there. And that's when they saw amazing things happen, because they were preaching this whole thing. Now, people say, they're looking up these statistics. They're seeing so many young people fall away, and they say, why?
0: Right.
1: And everybody's making books. So, oh, this is why. And everybody's giving 500 reasons. I mean, the reason's really simple. We're not even giving them the right thing. They don't even know what's going on. They're just doing it because, you know, other people are doing it and they're just going with the flow. They don't even know what's happening. And it's just a big hype at these concerts, you know. There's no true salvation, no true regeneration. And that's why it's such a mess these days. So many people, you know, falling away and whatnot.
0: Right.
1: Yeah,
0: that's right. No, excellent point. Fantastic. The message that's even given at most of these places is a false gospel message. Now, we're not saying that of course God can't use somebody to go there and of course the true message of the gospel is preached and people you know, possibly can hear and get saved. Of course, we've already mentioned that some people have, but we understand that number is rare, extremely rare. And if it does happen at all, now I'm not saying that some can't do that, and that the Lord doesn't do that. We've already made that clear. So people are saying, oh, well, you don't know this person got saved. And look, what we're saying is the people's understanding of salvation is so flawed. When they say, well, we saw young people come to the front, what does that really mean? What does it mean? If they don't repent of their sin, if they don't understand that the wages of sin is death, if they don't come to a realization that loving the world is not loving Christ, amen? Loving the world means that you don't have the love of the Father in you. It means you have not repented of sin. If you still love all the worldly music and go to these ungodly movies, which we're going to talk about later on, and all these different things, right? If you still love the world, if you still love sin, amen? You don't know God and you have not truly repented and you are not born again by the Spirit of God. We've given out today, you know, like back in the 1500s, back in the time of the Reformation, we are now giving out indulgences. That's not right. You know, indulgences. We're giving out indulgences, which they did back then. And in that manner, they were trying to give people indulgences and say, okay, it's okay for, you know, your loved one has gone to heaven. We're going to give you a pass. Amen. And that's the idea today. We're giving people an indulgence to sin and go ahead and say everything's fine. And you're going to make it to heaven because, you know, God loves you. He's head over heels over you. And that's a lie. It's a lie. You know, yes, it's true that God loves us. Christ died for us, John 3:16, absolutely. But to say that God wants us to remain in that condition is a false gospel. He wants us to repent and to believe the gospel. Get out of the theaters, amen, the movie. Get rid of all your ungodly music, hallelujah. Get rid of all that pornography, all those ungodly sites, all your sin, all that ungodly music, all your cursing, your swearing, your lying, whatever sin it is, your homosexuality, your transgenderism, whatever sin it is, and perversion and abomination, and turn to the Lord and be saved, amen. Isn't that what the Bible says?
1: Amen, yeah.
0: Amen. And so that's what these young people need to hear. They need to hear the old-time gospel that's going to deliver them from sin. Not this false gospel that's proclaimed over the pulpit, that pleases their ears, and that damns their precious souls to hell. That's what you're saying. Isn't that right?
1: Yeah, amen, yes.
0: Amen. So that's what we need to do. We need to understand that this music of the Christian contemporary music industry is nothing but a money-making industry that is used to benefit the individuals making the music. Amen. It's not really used as a means of evangelism, even though there may be those who have that intention, but or maybe even sincere, but they're sincerely wrong. It's not the right venue. It's destroying lives. It's building a bridge back to the world. And if we love the world, the love of the Father, the Bible says, is not in us. And the Bible says in James chapter 4, verse 4, read that for a second, please. James chapter 4 and verse number 4, which talks about being a friend of this world. And the Bible warns us that if we are a friend of this perverse and ungodly world, we are the enemy of God.
1: It says, ye adulterers and adulteresses, know ye not that the friendship of the world is enmity with God? Whosoever therefore will be a friend of the world is the enemy of God.
0: Amen. Amen. So what does that mean? Whoever is a friend of this world is the enemy of God.
1: Well, it means that when you give yourself over to these things in the world, you know, right, like the Apostle Peter, he called them the pollutions of this world, then they're an enemy of God because they're right. They're going back to the devil, you know, they're letting the devil trick them again into all these things, all the, you know, the money,
0: yes,
1: the woman, the drinking and smoking, whatever it may be, all the glitz and glamour of this world, and even the things in your heart, like the hatred and the jealousy,
0: yes,
1: and the and the pride and the selfishness, all these things are all of the things of the world, you know, these are things of the world. When you go back back to these things, when you keep them in your heart, the Bible says you become an enemy of God. So when you're a friend of the world, when the world likes you and all these things, then the Bible says you're an enemy of God.
0: That's right. Excellent. Excellent. Enemy of God. That's right. And when you become an enemy of God, what happens? It means that God is opposed to you. Amen. You're in opposition. That's what an enemy is. Someone who's opposed to the other individual. Amen. And so God, his wrath is against you. Amen. His judgment is against you. You don't want to be God's enemy. You want to be his friend, right? You want to be on his side. Amen. You want to serve the Lord. Praise God. Because we know what the Bible says, what will happen to these enemies. Amen. What's going to happen to the enemies of God? What's going to happen?
1: They're going to be put into the lake of fire, the Bible says.
0: That's right. So the Bible makes it very clear. You don't want to be an enemy. You want to be a friend of God through the Lord Jesus Christ. Amen. Hallelujah. The Bible says, therefore, being justified by faith, we have peace with God. Praise the Lord. Through our Lord Jesus Christ. And that's how we are a child of God, when we are justified by faith in his blood. That means we've turned from sin. We no longer walk after the flesh. We walk after the Spirit of God, the Holy Ghost. Amen. So we understand that this music that we're talking about, the Christian contemporary music industry, Christian rock, rap, hip hop, all that punk, metal, whatever the case may be, is bringing the music of the world, is bringing, the Bible says, an evil, bringing forth evil fruit, which comes from an evil tree. So what if it comes from an evil tree, the evil tree of rock and roll music, can it produce good fruit?
1: No,
0: it's impossible. What did Jesus say in Matthew's Gospel, chapter number 7? We're going to go there for a moment. I'm going to read it for a moment. Amen. Matthew's Gospel, chapter number 7. And what does it say here? Okay, because this is very important. This is what the Lord says here, Matthew's Gospel in chapter number 7. Actually, Isaac, I'm going to get you to read that. Matthew's Gospel, chapter 7. And we're going to begin at verse 15, go down to verse number 20, please. Amen. So Matthew's Gospel, chapter 7, verse 15, amen, to 20. Please read that for us.
1: Beware of false prophets, which come to you in sheep's clothing, but inwardly they are ravening wolves. Ye shall know them by their fruits. Do men gather grapes of thorns or figs of thistles? Even so, every good tree bringeth forth good fruit, but a corrupt tree bringeth forth evil fruit. A good tree cannot bring forth evil fruit, neither can a corrupt tree bring forth good fruit. Every tree that bringeth not forth the good fruit is hewn down and cast into the fire. Wherefore, by their fruits ye shall know them. And even in Luke chapter 6, Jesus said the same thing. And I was thinking the other day, you know, if there's an apple tree, this apple tree says, I'm an orange tree. And he convinces everybody he's an orange tree. You know, he puts a sign up. He convinces all the other trees. He hangs fake oranges on his branches and all these things. It never makes him an orange tree. You know, he'll never be an orange tree. And it's the same thing. All these people saying, I'm a Christian. But the fruits of their life, all these things, they're just like the apple tree saying they're an orange tree. They're just as much of an unbeliever as a Muslim or an atheist. Just as much of an unbeliever. Just that apple tree that claims to be an orange tree is just as much an apple tree as all the other apple trees. Same thing with a false Christian. Just as much an unbeliever as anybody else. They're not saved. They're not true Christians.
0: Amen. Good, excellent point. And I guess we want to talk about also the fact that what fruit is it mentioning here in Matthew's Gospel, chapter 7, verses 15 through 20? Is it the fruit, you know, because people like to say with regards to these so-called venues that where they have the Christian hip hop and rock and roll and rap and everything else, they like to say, well, look at the fruit, look at the fruit, look at the fruit, look at the fruit. What fruit are the fruit that they're referring to, of course, is the number of people who are responding to the invitation of salvation or the number of people that have attended the meeting. Is that fruit? Would that be fruit?
1: No, it's not.
0: No, fruit. What is fruit then?
1: Fruit means the result of your life, you know? Jesus said, you, John chapter 15, you bear much fruit in me, you know? And that your fruit should remain. So fruit means what is happening in your personal life. In their idea, in their definition of fruit, there might be a lot of people, coming to the front saying whatever. But in their personal life, are they truly walking in holiness? Are they becoming better Christians, you know? And are they saved?
0: Amen.
1: When you look at that fruit, it miserably fails, you know, miserably fails.
0: And what you're saying, look at in the context, it's directly, it's amazing. What you've just said is directly in context with what the Lord Jesus Christ is saying in the next verse, in verse 21, right, of Matthew's Gospel, chapter 7. What does he say? He says, not everyone that saith unto me, Lord, Lord, look, shall enter into the kingdom of heaven, but he that doeth the will of my Father which is in heaven. Notice, he says, not everybody that goes and says, Lord Jesus, yeah, and mentions the name of the Lord is saved, is truly a Christian. Isn't that what he's saying?
1: Yeah.
0: That's right. And then he goes on to say this. Read for us verse 22 to 23. Amen. Finish reading that for us. Matthew's Gospel, chapter 7, right
1: Many will say to me in that day, Lord, Lord, have we not prophesied in thy name, and in thy name have cast out devils, and in thy name done many wonderful works? And then I will, and then will I profess unto them, I never knew you. Depart from me, ye that work iniquity.
0: Right. So he says to them, look, depart from me. I never knew you, to these individuals, right? Because they were never truly saved. Now, we understand that there are those who truly get saved and backslide and turn away from the Lord, and they lose their salvation according to the Bible. And that's found in Matthew's Gospel, chapter 25. Amen. That our salvation's only eternally secure so long as we remain in Christ, according to Romans chapter 8, verses 1 through 13. Amen. That there is therefore now no condemnation to them which are in Christ Jesus, who walk not after the flesh, but after the Spirit. Amen. But if we walk after the flesh, ye shall die. The Bible says later on in that chapter of Romans chapter 8. But here, as we see in Matthew's Gospel chapter number 7, they say, Jesus says, depart from me, I never knew you. Why? Because he says, not everybody that comes to me and says, Lord, Lord, amen, is going to go to heaven. Not everybody that says, Lord Jesus, come into my heart, amen, is truly a born-again Christian. No, you have to do the will of my Father. What is the will of his Father? The will of his Father is that we repent of our sin and accept the Savior, the Lord Jesus Christ, as the master of our life, as our Lord and Savior, who's in control of our life. If we don't do that, we are not saved. We're not a Christian. So fruit, from what we understand, what the Bible says is fruit, refers to holiness, a holy life. Isn't that right?
1: Yep.
0: It means a life of holiness. It has nothing to do with the number of works or the number of accomplishments that one does. If it did, Jesus wouldn't have said that in this particular chapter of Matthew's Gospel, chapter 7. Remember, they said, Lord, have we not done wonderful works in thy name? Cast out devils in thy name. Amen. Done many wonderful works in thy name. Prophesied in thy name. And he said, I never knew you. So he wasn't, the fruit had nothing to do with the accomplishments. The fruit had nothing to do with the optics. I mean, what everybody sees. It had everything to do with holiness, a life of true repentance and of life of true salvation in the Lord Jesus Christ, whereby somebody is applying his word, the word of God, to their lives, and where the word of God has changed them, where they're based upon good fruit as opposed to evil fruit. And this is exactly what the Bible is referring to in the scripture. So the fruit that they're talking about in this world right now, or rather in the so-called hip-hop in Christian so-called rock and roll industry, is not the fruit according to the Bible. Please get that in your spirit. It is not the fruit according to the Bible. It's a lie when people say, look at the fruit, look at the fruit, look at the fruit, look at the fruit. They're deceived, because the fruit that they're talking about is the very thing that Jesus Christ has rejected. Amen?
1: Amen. And let me just say one last thing. People, if there's anybody, you know, who's listening to this that might be involved with that type of stuff, I just want to say, you're missing out, man, because they think it's so amazing. You know, when you look at these like these artists and stuff, these guys, what do they want to do? They're obsessed with their clothes, how cool, how hype they can look. You know, there's a term they say hype beast. How
0: okay, like, I
1: how
0: know many, nothing about what that means.
1: but
0: what does that mean?
1: It means like, you know, like a lot of cool name brands. Hey, and
0: I'm just revealing my age right now. I don't, you know.
1: Yeah.
0: Yeah. Oh, praise God, amen. Hallelujah.
1: Okay. But they're, you know, they're all about looking as cool as they can and all this stuff, and they're so obsessed with their appearance and the outward things and right. How much hype they can get and all
0: exactly.
1: These things. And that's the messed up part. When you're a Christian, it's in your heart, you know.
0: Amen.
1: And when
0: praise
1: you're a Christian,
0: God.
1: The Bible says you have joy unspeakable.
0: Hallelujah.
1: And full of glory.
0: That's right.
1: A true Christian.
0: Glory
1: when
0: be
1: you're
0: to
1: living
0: God.
1: In holiness, you, all the things of this world, the things that you want to impress people with, how cool you can look, how cool you can be, you know, and how much you can look like other people, it means nothing. All you want
0: amen.
1: Is Christ.
0: Hallelujah.
1: Jesus. That's
0: yes,
1: all you desire is
0: God.
1: Jesus
0: hallelujah.
1: Christ.
0: Amen.
1: And when you go after all these other things,
0: thank
1: you're missing
0: Jesus.
1: out. You're like a kid choosing to play with mud instead of having $1 billion, you know, that's right. That's what it's like.
0: Amen.
1: There's such a higher way you can take the way of righteousness, even though there's praise so many God. Hardships with it and all these things in the end. And even in this life, the Bible says it has promise of this life because we have such joy and such communion with God, our very friend and all these things. And it says also in the life which is to come, because we will be in heaven with Christ forever reigning. So I'm saying, man, don't settle for the things of this world. You're that's missing out. Look for the things that are above. Look for those things that are higher. Like it says in Colossians chapter 3. So yeah,
0: amen, that's right. You're missing out on eternal life and the joy that's unspeakable and full of glory. And also just to add to that, amen, the most important thing, you're headed for hellfire and damnation if you're not in Christ. Amen. And hell is something that people don't want to talk about today. They want to talk about, oh, you're going to miss heaven, you're going to miss this, but they don't want to refer to the place where they're really going to go, and that's hellfire and damnation forever. And the Bible mentions that very clearly. You know, the hell is and will be the home of all those who reject the word of God. Amen? That's what the Bible says. Isn't that right? That's what it's scripture.
1: Yes, yes, it does.
0: Yeah, that's right. And so that's what we have to realize. So you're right. They're going to miss out on the glories of heaven. And they're all, but tragically, they're going to spend eternity in hell because of the fact that they desire the things of this world and they chose not to repent. And so we are in that particular time right now. We are in those last days. We are in that time of apostasy. Amen. Well, I want to thank my son for joining me at this time. Amen. Thank you, Isaac. Amen. Praise the Lord. Amen. God bless you. Praise the Lord.
1: And, thank you. Thank you. And
0: God is good. And this is not going to be the last time. This is just the beginning. Amen, of our time together. Praise the Lord. Hallelujah. And how God is using Isaac. Amen. He has a Bible study every week. And I thank God for what he's doing in his life. Praise the Lord. And how God is using him in the Bible study that he's doing. And not just that, but witnessing to his friends at school and taking a stand for the Lord. He's a true Christian, not because he's my son. Amen. Of course, I mean, of course, we love our family members. Amen. And so forth. But because he truly has a true Christian witness. Amen. A lot of preachers say, oh, my son, my daughter is serving the Lord, and they're living like their children are living like the devil. Amen. But no, sir, my son, he loves the Lord. Amen. Amen. He loves the Lord, and he truly is serving the Lord Jesus Christ, because if he wasn't, I wouldn't have him here. Amen. Amen. I would not have him here with me. Is that right?
1: Yeah.
0: Am I telling you the truth?
1: Yeah.
0: Amen. Hallelujah. He truly loves the Lord. Praise God. Amen. And not because I wouldn't have him here, not because, you know, I didn't love him, but because I would love him. I wouldn't want him to pretend to be a Christian and go through the lie of having a Christian testimony when in fact he's really headed for hellfire and damnation. Love rejoiceth not in iniquity, but rejoiceth in the truth. Amen.
1: Amen.
0: Amen. So anyway, praise God. We thank God for, amen, for this opportunity to magnify the Lord. Amen. In this discussion that we've had right now. Amen. This Bible talk that we've had. And for all those who are deceived by this music, amen, we want to tell you that you can come out of it. You can truly be saved if you're not right with God. You can ask the Lord Jesus Christ into your heart to be born again by the Spirit of God and call upon the name of the Lord. The Bible says, whosoever should call upon the name of the Lord shall be saved, meaning that God Christ will truly save you from hell, give you everlasting life. But you got to repent. Amen. You can't keep listening to Snoop Dogg and keep listening to Jay-Z and Taylor Swift. Amen. Or Kenny Rogers or whatever people's listening to. I don't know. Whatever worldly artist it is, a group are loving the world. I mean, you can't do that and be saved. Amen. We're going to talk also next time, God willing, when we have more time to talk concerning the industry of movies and other areas that's deceiving our youth today. Amen. We want to thank you for listening. We want to thank you for being with us. I'm going to give my son some words that he wants to say before we close.
1: Yeah, just thank you for having me on. And yeah, I would say the same to everybody who's living in worldliness. So you just measure yourself by the word of God. Read it. Don't listen to, you know, people and people's voices. Just read the Bible and get what it's saying and repent of those sinful things that you're doing. Yeah.
0: Amen. Praise God. God bless you. Praise the Lord. If you do not know the Lord Jesus Christ and you want to know him as your personal Lord and Savior, amen, want to pray with you right now. No prayer can save you. You have to truly repent of your sin and trust him as your Savior and as your Lord. Amen. But this is a suggested prayer that you can pray and ask the Lord into your life. If you truly mean it, the Lord will save you. Amen. And he'll give you everlasting life. Lord Jesus, forgive me of my sin. I am a sinner. I deserve hellfire and damnation. I believe you died on that cross for my sin and rose again from the dead on the third day according to the Holy Scriptures. Lord Jesus, come into my heart and save me now, and be my Lord and my Savior. And I surrender my life to you. And by the help of the Holy Ghost, you'll enable me to live the Christian life. In Jesus' name, amen. Praise God. If you prayed that prayer and you truly repented and you truly meant what you're praying, not just saying a prayer and believing that you're saved with some magical prayer, that doesn't exist. But if you truly repented and got right with the Lord, amen, you became a new born again child of God. And we would like to send you our free booklet, What It Means to Be Born Again, absolutely free. Amen. You can go on our website, internationaldeliveranceministries.org. Amen. And you can also listen to us on our 24-hour Christian radio station called International Voice of Deliverance Radio, 24 hours of uncompromised Christian radio on our website. Amen. And be blessed by the word of God. Amen. And good gospel music. Amen. We give God thanks and give him praise for all that he's done. We love you. Amen. God bless.

Amen. Praise the Lord. If you have your Bibles, please turn with me to St. Luke's Gospel, amen, chapter number 1. St. Luke's Gospel, chapter number 1. And please stand as we hear from the word of the Lord this morning. Amen. Hallelujah. St. Luke's Gospel, chapter number 1. And, of course, we are reading from the King James Version of the Bible. Amen. St. Luke's Gospel, chapter number 1. Father, we thank you to God for this time that we can come before your presence. Lord, help us, Lord, to truly be doers of your wonderful word of life and not hearers only deceiving our own self. God, help us to be found in you, Lord Jesus. Hallelujah. Your appearing and your coming at the rapture, to be found blameless and without spot in this perverse and crooked generation. We pray this in Jesus' name. Amen. St. Luke's Gospel, chapter number 1 says, "For as much as many have taken in hand to set forth in order a declaration of those things which are most surely believed among us, even as they delivered them unto us, which from the beginning were eyewitnesses and ministers of the word. It seemed good to me also, having had perfect understanding of all things from the very first, to write unto thee in order, most excellent Theophilus, that thou mightest know the certainty of those things wherein thou hast been instructed." Amen. Verse 5. "There was in the days of Herod, the king of Judea, a certain priest named Zechariah of the course of Abiah, and his wife was of the daughters of Aaron, and her name was Elizabeth." Verse 6. "And they were both righteous before God, walking in all the commandments and ordinances of the Lord, blameless." God bless the reading of his holy, inspired, authoritative, infallible, and inerrant word. Amen. Hallelujah. Praise God. Amen. Thank you, Jesus. Amen. St. Luke's Gospel, amen, begins by the, of course, by the inspiration of the Holy Ghost. How do we know that? Because the Bible's all scripture is given by inspiration of God. 1 Timothy chapter 3, amen, verse number, rather 2 Timothy, amen, chapter number 3, verse number 16. All scripture is given by inspiration of God. Inspiration, of course, means that it's God-breathed. Hallelujah. Many people say, "Oh, well, the Bible is only written by men." Of course, the Bible was written by men, but it did not come from man. Amen, somebody? It came from God. Hallelujah. It is inspired by God. Hallelujah. Therefore, all of the Bible from Genesis to Revelation is the word of God. It's not the word of man. Even though man wrote it, it did not come from man. How do we know that? Hallelujah. Well, let's look for a second here at 2 Timothy. Amen. Rather, 2 Peter, rather. Amen. Chapter number 1. 2 Peter chapter number 1. Hallelujah. And we are given the answer to this question. Amen. Now, we can go into a little further detail about it, but that would not be the focus of our message this morning. But we want to just touch on this. Amen. 2 Peter chapter number 1, the Bible says, beginning at verse number 20, "Knowing this first, that no prophecy of the scripture is of any private interpretation." Hallelujah. "For the prophecy came not in old time by the will of man, but holy men of God spake as they were moved by the Holy Ghost." So look at here. This is what happened. The scripture, amen, is of no private interpretation. I mean, it did not come from the will of man, number one. It did not just come from their own interpretation to decide what they thought God was saying. No, sir. The Bible says, "For the prophecy came not in old time by the will of man." So in other words, the Bible, which was written by men, but it was written by holy men of who? Of God, who spake. In other words, they wrote down holy writ as they were moved by the Holy Ghost. The Holy Ghost being God. In Acts chapter 5, amen, as Ananias and Sapphira lied to God. And so we realize that they
We're inspired by God to write down the Bible. So when someone says to you, oh, the Bible was written by men. Yes, it was written by men, but they were holy men that were receiving revelation from God. It did not come from them. So therefore, the Bible is the word of God. They try to use that argument to try to make people believe that the Bible is only a work of man, and therefore we cannot trust it. They are deceived. It is the word of God. And this is what Jesus said in Matthew's Gospel, chapter 4. Verse 4, he said, it is written that man should not live by bread alone, but by every word that proceedeth out of the mouth of who? Of God. And so the Bible is not just a man, a work of man, regardless of what many false prophets and liberal theologians would like to discern today, so-called. They call themselves scholars, but the Bible calls them, hallelujah, deceivers, false prophets, false apostles, false teachers who bring in damnable heresy. Amen, somebody, and try to deceive people into believing a lie. No, sir, we can believe that this Bible is the word of God. Why? Because the prophecy came not in old time by the will of man, but holy men of God spake as they were moved by the Holy Ghost. Amen. And so we find that the Bible is the word of God because what God said has come to pass to the exact detail. Hallelujah. A virgin shall conceive a son. Amen. And his name shall be called Emmanuel. And Isaiah chapter number 7 and verse number 14. And so many will say the word, the Greek word virgin in the Hebrew is the word, does not really specifically refer to virgin. They are deceived. How do we know that? Even in the Greek translation of the Old Testament, they call that the Septuagint. And the Greek translation of the Old Testament, which we call the Septuagint, amen, has exact same word as we see, amen, in Matthew's Gospel pertaining to the word virgin. The word, the Greek word parthenos, only refers to virgin. Amen. And so we understand that this is what the Holy Ghost meant, that it would be fulfilled. Hallelujah. Amen. Referring to Christ Jesus, that a virgin shall conceive a son and his name shall be called Emmanuel. Even in the context of Isaiah, hallelujah, chapter 7, 8, 9. You go back to chapter 9, hallelujah, couple of chapters, amen, ahead of a couple of chapters forward from chapter number 7. And you see, the Bible says in verse number 6 of Isaiah chapter number 9, unto us a son is born, unto us a child is born, unto us a son is given, and the government shall be upon his shoulder, amen. That only refers to Jesus Christ. So the prophecy came referring to Christ being born of a virgin, Christ being born in Bethlehem, Micah chapter 5, verse 2. Amen. And all these prophecies coming to pass into the person of Jesus Christ. Look, you couldn't bring self-fulfillment. You couldn't make yourself fulfill these prophecies. It's impossible. How can you make yourself be born of a virgin? You can't do that. How can you make yourself be born in a certain location? You have no control over that. In your own self, to try to deceive people. No, God is in control of that. And God brought that to pass, amen, in the person of Jesus Christ to show that he is the Savior of the world, that he is the Son of God, amen. And so now Luke chapter number 1 says, for as much as many have taken in hand to set forth in order a declaration of those things which are most surely believed among us, even as they delivered them unto us, which from the beginning were eyewitnesses and ministers of the word. They were eyewitnesses of the word of God. They were eyewitnesses, amen, of those things which Jesus Christ did, his death, his burial, his resurrection, his birth, amen. And so, hallelujah. And here it is, and the details surrounding him. And so, Brother Luke wanted to write down the things which were most surely believed among the saints of God, amen, and information by which the people who were living at that time, not even Christians, knew about, amen, and that our people were eyewitnesses, and Brother Luke said, let me put this down, hallelujah, amen. He says, it seemed good to me also, having a perfect understanding of all things from the very first, to write unto thee in order, most excellent Theophilus. Amen. Hallelujah. Verse 4, he says, that thou mightest know the certainty of those things wherein thou hast been instructed. We are not believing in some kind of fables. Amen, somebody.
The atheists would like to say, well, I don't believe in Santa. They said, oh, we don't believe in Santa Claus and the Tooth Fairy. No, neither do we. Hallelujah. We don't believe in the Tooth Fairy and Santa Claus either. Amen. We call Santa Claus Satan Claus. Amen, somebody. Because he promotes the spirit of Antichrist. People lying to their children saying that Santa's real. Amen. What abomination from the pit of hell. God does not want nobody to lie to anybody. The Bible says, all liars shall have their part in the lake of fire. Yes, including those who promote Santa Claus. Amen? Amen. Oh, yes. Those who say Santa's real, if they don't repent of that sin, are going to go to the same hell. Amen. As the murderer, the adulterer, the fornicator, the liar. And people say, oh, I'm going to turn that preacher off. I don't want to hear no more preaching like that. It doesn't matter. You can turn me off all you like, but the word of God will still stand. And you're going to have to face it if you don't get right with him. Amen. It refers to the word of God applies to this preacher, me, you, the whole world. Amen. We all got to abide by the word of God. Amen, somebody. And so, hallelujah, there are many elements of paganism within the Christmas season. But praise God, we can still celebrate Christmas in a godly, Christ-like manner. Amen. Without the trappings and trappings of paganism involved into it, such as Santa Claus. Now, here we go. We can uplift the name of Jesus Christ and remind the world that he came to die on the cross and save us from our sin. And so the Bible says, amen, that thou mightest know the certainty of those things wherein thou hast been instructed. Verse 5, there was in the days of Herod the king of Judea, those things wherein thou hast been instructed. Verse 5, there was in the days of Herod the king of Judea a certain priest named Zechariah of the course

God in verse 6, walking in all the commandments and ordinances of the Lord. Blameless. Amen. The word blameless means irreproachable, faultless, without blame, unblameable. They were without blame. Amen. In other words, you could not blame them. Amen. For lying. You could not blame them for stealing. You could not blame them for cheating on their taxes, amen, which is basically stealing, another form of stealing. You could not blame them for committing adultery. You could not blame them, amen, for anything contrary to the word of God, worshiping idols, and all this mess. No, these people walked before the Lord blameless, amen, serving the Lord, hallelujah. They had a testimony of living right. Otherwise, the word of God would not say that, amen. So this is the thing. People today are saying, oh, you can't be perfect. You can't live holy. You can't be right before God. We can't do that. We're not like Jesus. We can't do that. These are all excuses made by, hallelujah, amen, individuals today, hallelujah, trying to deceive people, trying to make you and I think that we can't live perfect and upright before God, and when the Bible tells us that we must, amen. We don't live perfect and upright before God to be saved. That's legalism. We live upright and perfect before God because we're saved. Amen? And when the Bible doesn't mean that they, never made a mistake in telling somebody a wrong date for an occasion. It's not what it means by perfect or blameless. It says blameless concerning what? Notice what the word of God says. They were blameless in all the commandments and ordinances of the Lord. The commandments of God, his word. Now, ordinances, amen? And that was referring to not eating pork for the Jews at the time and all the different ceremonial laws and so forth they kept at that time, amen? Now we know that those things have been fulfilled in Christ according to Colossians chapter 2, amen? Hallelujah, praise God. And so we can go ahead and eat pork, and we can go ahead, amen, and eat shellfish, and we can go ahead and do those kind of things, amen? Sometimes some of that may not be the best healthy things for your body all the time, eating too much bacon, hallelujah. But the reality is, amen, the Bible teaches us here in the New Testament that all those things have been fulfilled in Christ and that we are complete in him, amen? But the reality is we're looking back to the word blameless. The blameless means that they were walking upright and perfect before God, hallelujah, amen, somebody. And they were living holy before God and not compromising his word. And so, when the Bible says righteous means they're doing things right before God. But you could not try to pinpoint, amen, oh, well, look at their life. Look at them here. Look what they're hypocrites. They weren't hypocrites, amen? They weren't hypocrites. What you see is what you get, amen? They weren't doing something, amen, out in the open and behind the closed doors, living like dogs, living in full outright rebellion against God and sin. They weren't doing that. Amen? And we see this from the great men of God in the past, amen, great men and women of God in the past. We see this from Daniel, hallelujah, amen. We see this from Job, hallelujah, who was perfect and upright before God, amen. As we just go to Job for a moment here, amen, Job, the first chapter, amen. Let's look at that for a moment, brother Job. Again, this does not mean that these people have never committed sin in their life. We know that the Bible says, for all have sinned and come short of the glory of God. Everybody has broken the laws of God at one point in time. But here's what the Bible says here about Job. Job chapter number 1, verse 1. There was a man in the land of Uz whose name was Job, and that man was perfect and upright, one that feared God and eschewed evil. God also says the same thing concerning Job. Well, he said it there in verse 1. By inspiration of the writer. Amen. Many believe that Moses was the writer of Job. But we go to verse 8 of chapter number 1. And the Lord said unto Satan, hast thou considered my servant Job, that there is none like him in the earth? Now this is what the Lord says concerning him. A perfect and upright man, one that feareth God and escheweth evil. Hallelujah. And so God himself, look, there's nobody like this brother Job on the planet earth. He fears me. Amen. Hallelujah. And walks perfect before me. Fears God and eschews evil. Amen. He hates evil by fearing me. Well, how can we, if we

0: truly fear God, amen, we have to eschew evil. We have to turn away from evil. We have to hate sin. We have to hate abomination. We have to hate lying. We have to hate every false way, as Brother David said. But this kind of preaching today, amen, brings a major offense, amen, to the 21st century church today. They don't want to hear about being blameless and walking in holiness. No, sir. They don't want to hear about that. They immediately label it as legalistic or pharisaical, amen, and a work salvation immediately. That's the kind of brand they would like to put on it so that they can continue to live in their sin, give them an excuse to live in their iniquity and be lost in hell forever. That's how the devil has deceived the 21st century church today, by making them believe that holiness does not matter before God any longer, that God has gotten hip now, hallelujah, that God, amen, is up there, brother, and he's hip now, and he all of a sudden now he can grow his hair, if he's a man, way down to his knees, and get tattoos, and God can pierce his nose and his ears and his body all around, amen, hallelujah, and his tongue and his mouth and continue on, and oh, God doesn't look at the heart. He doesn't look at the outward appearance. He looks at the heart. They use those kind of scriptures, amen. God Almighty, hallelujah. When Samuel was looking for a king in Israel, Samuel was looking at the exterior of the sons of Jesse by their physical features to determine that they surely should be the king of Israel. Tall, handsome, looking good, and thinking that, wow, this should be the king of Israel. And then God says, man looks at the outward appearance, God looks at the heart. God wasn't saying that it didn't matter to him what you wear and how you look, but people take that verse out of context, amen, and suggest that you could look any old way and still love the Lord. Is that what the Bible says? The Bible doesn't say any such thing. The Bible says in Romans chapter number 12, hallelujah, it tells us, and I beseech thee therefore, brethren, by the mercies of God, that you present your bodies a living sacrifice, holy, acceptable unto God, which is a reasonable service. And be not conformed to this world, but be ye transformed by the renewing of your mind. God's word tells us that we have to be transformed by the renewing of our mind, that we should not be conformed to this world, that we should present our bodies holy, acceptable unto God. And the Bible talks about women, amen, dressing modestly, hallelujah, in modest apparel. And now you got these women today, no, don't care about holiness, amen, walking around, amen, with tight pants, walking around with tight shirts to show their body, the shape of their body, and going ahead and revealing their body to men, looking like prostitutes, dressing like the attire of a harlot. And people, amen, think this is perfectly acceptable in the sight of God when you cause your brother to offend, thinking that's okay. That's not walking blameless. No, sir. It's not walking blameless. It's not walking blameless. But that's the way the world looks at it today. It doesn't matter, amen, what you wear. Don't matter how you look. You can go ahead and look any old way and still be right before God. That's not what the Bible teaches. It's not what the Bible teaches. You need to present your bodies a living sacrifice, holy, acceptable unto God, which is a reasonable service. What you wear on your body, what you do with your body is important to God. The tattoo industry is growing exponentially, growing at a rapid pace. We have these hip-hop artists tattooing their body, rock and roll artists. Now we got these so-called Christian artists tattooing their bodies. Where did tattooing originate from? It originated from paganism, whereby they would tattoo their bodies in order to ward off evil spirits. This is not a Christian practice. It is not Christianity. It's not godly. Amen. People right now become offended. Oh, preacher, you're preaching legalism. I don't care what you want to say. You read your Bible. You need to present your body a living sacrifice and not be conformed to this world. People want to look like LeBron James and tattoo the body just like LeBron James, or just like, amen, Justin Bieber, or just like somebody else, some other hip-hop artist or rock and roll artist. Are you hearing what I'm preaching? Or so-called Christian rock and roll artists or hip-hop artists or whatever it may be, tattooing the bodies. Amen? and thinking that this is a godly practice before the church of God today. And no, sir, it doesn't matter how you treat your body. You can desecrate the temple of God, and it means absolutely nothing. It doesn't mean anything anymore. You don't have to be blameless, walking blameless before. You can still love the world and love the Father at the same time. No, you can't. The Bible says, amen, that we love the world, the love of the Father is not in us. In 1 John chapter number 2, verses 15 to 17. Ye adulterers and adulteresses, know ye not that friendship with the world is to be the enemy of God? You cannot do these things and be right with God. Now, having said that, let me just clarify a statement. There's many godly Christians that have tattoos, but did it before they were saved. And they can't get rid of them tattoos. That's different. Are they saved? Absolutely, they're saved. They're born again just like me. Amen? And they love the Lord. Hallelujah. So we can't judge by appearance. Amen? We have to make righteous judgment. There's many of these guys, and they may even have tattoos all over their face. But if they repented of their sin and come to Christ, they're born again and they're on the way to heaven. Hallelujah. And they can live godly and they can still live righteous and they can still be blameless before God. Amen, somebody. We're going to clarify things here, but at the same time, we want to make righteous judgment. You want to look like the world, the love of the Father is not in you. Now, we have here we have on Sirius XM radio, they have, I'm trying to think of the man's name. He has his own radio station now on Sirius XM. I'm trying to remember his name. Anyhow, a Christian artist has his own, the name will come to me in a moment, but Kirk Franklin, he has his own radio station on the Sirius XM radio now. And what have they got? They got promoting the songs from, or Beyonce sings with some of these artists. I don't know if it was with him or somebody, but he had her on there singing some kind of gospel song. This is an abomination. Associating yourself with the ungodly in the sense that, and we're not talking about eating with those who are not saved. That's not what we're referring to. We have to minister to people. We got to reach out to the lost. Amen? We got to bring the gospel to those who are dying and going to hell. We need to reach them. Amen? Jesus ate, amen, with the sinners and the tax collectors. Amen? Nothing wrong with just doing those things and reaching out to the gospel. But there is something wrong when we bring those sinners and those publicans and those prostitutes into the church and they don't change from their sin. And we still collaborate with them. That's where the problem comes. Amen, somebody? And so we have Beyonce who dressed like a prostitute, involved into the occult, and Kirk Franklin has her, amen, her singing with somebody else, I don't know who, other so-called Christian artists or whatever, some so-called gospel music. This should not be, amen, somebody. No, sir. And the Bible says, come up from among them and be ye separate, saith the Lord. And that's what we're dealing with here. Blameless before God. Amen. Blameless before God. You can't touch the unclean thing. Amen. And still believe that you're clean. It doesn't work that way. In the Old Testament, they touched an unclean carcass. They immediately became unclean. And so what we find, amen, the Bible tells us to be, hallelujah, blameless. Turn with me the second to Philippians chapter number 2. Philippians chapter number 2. Amen. Amen. Zechariah and Elizabeth were blameless before God. Philippians chapter number 2. Praise God. And this is what the scriptures teach us about being blameless. We're focusing on being blameless, walking blameless before the Lord. Amen. Philippians chapter number 2, and we begin at verse number 12. Amen. The Bible says, wherefore, my beloved, as ye have always obeyed, not as in my presence only, but now much more in my absence, work out your own salvation with fear and trembling. For it is God which worketh in you both to will and to do of his good pleasure. Do all things without murmurings and disputings. Listen to verse 15. That ye may be blameless, hallelujah, and harmless, the sons of God without rebuke. Where? In the midst, or the middle, that's what it means, the midst of a crooked and perverse nation among whom ye shine as lights in the world. Hallelujah. Holding forth the word of life that I may rejoice in the day of Christ. But I have not run in vain, neither labored in vain. So the Bible says here that the church, amen, the Apostle Paul, under the inspiration of the Holy Ghost, says to the church that ye may be blameless and harmless, the sons of God without rebuke in the midst of a crooked and perverse nation among whom ye shine as lights in this world. The Bible says, amen, Paul the Apostle writing, amen, hallelujah, to the church in Philippi, in his epistle to the Philippians, he makes clear to them that they are to walk, amen, blameless, hallelujah, before God. Wait a minute, hold a second, Brother Paul. Blameless and harmless, he said. Are you promoting legalism, brother? No, he's not. Blameless and harmless before God, amen? This is what he says. The sons of God without rebuke. Now, here it is. Blameless and harmless, but I thought we were already blameless once we come to Christ and repent of our sins. Yes, we are. We become clean by his shed blood. Amen? The blood of Jesus Christ, God's Son, cleanses us from all sin, the Bible says. But now that we're saved, amen, does that mean we can go ahead and live like a dog? No, the Apostle Paul writes again in Romans chapter number 6. Amen? Talking about God's grace, amen? Shall we sin that grace may abound? He says, God forbid. We don't continue in sin in order for grace to abound and get better, amen? It's, oh, wow, oh, you know, to make it look good. No. The Bible says we should not sin, amen, that the wages of sin is death. And so he writes here, verse 15 of Philippians chapter 2, that ye may be blameless and harmless, amen? That we will be without blame, that we would be without rebuke, hallelujah. And that's what it means, amen, without rebuke. That means we wouldn't need someone to rebuke us. Amen? To someone to tell us that what we're doing is wrong and contrary to the word of God. That no one can pinpoint to us concerning the word of God and say you're doing wrong. Now we know the world will pinpoint to the true believer and saying you're doing wrong by not accepting homosexuality. By not accepting the sin of homosexuality, by not accepting the sin of transgenderism or the sin of adultery. Even the church, so-called church now accuses the believer of that now, which is, they're the only part of the world anyway. And so the Bible says that we need to be without rebuke, amen, that we need to be blameless and harmless. The question is, amen, is the church walking blameless and harmless, amen, without rebuke in the midst of a crooked and perverse nation? What? Wait a minute. That's kind of a harsh statement. Crooked and perverse nation. It's not the nation we're living in today. Amen? Crooked and perverse. Crooked by whose standard? God's standard. That's the only standard that matters in the end. Not your standard. Not the standard of the government. Not the standard of Oprah Winfrey. Not the standard of Barack Obama. Not the standard, amen, of Dr. Sponge or Dr. Spong or whoever they call him. But, you know, but it doesn't matter who it is. I mean, he's soaking up all kinds of garbage and mess like a sponge, amen. We pray for his soul, amen. But the reality is not what they think, amen. But let God be true and every man be a liar, amen, somebody. But rebuke the without rebuke, harmless and blameless in the sight of Almighty God, and living in holiness. Hallelujah, somebody walking right before God, amen. So the Bible says, amen, in Romans chapter number 8 and verse 1, there is therefore no condemnation to them which are in Christ Jesus, who are not after the flesh, but after the Spirit. That's what it means to live holy and to walk blameless, to walk after the Holy Ghost. You can't do it in your own strength, but God Almighty commands you to submit yourself to the Holy Ghost and yield to him, and you can walk blameless and harmless in a crooked and perverse nation. Now, what does the word crooked mean? It means warped. It means it's not straight. Imagine when you're a little small child, remember? And I remember when our children were small and they were trying to draw a straight line, and the line would go from one end of the page down to the end of the page. I mean, they couldn't keep a straight line. It was all crooked. There's no possible way. And even as an adult, trying to keep a straight line, it's very difficult. Very difficult without a ruler. I mean, you can do it to a degree, but you need a ruler. A ruler. And how in the world can you and I walk straight, amen, without a ruler?
1: Hallelujah, in our life. You can't do it. You need to walk, amen, according to the ruler of Israel, according to the Lord Jesus Christ, according to his word, and by the power of his spirit. Hallelujah, he's the one, amen, that can bring, that brings your body up to the ruler so you can walk straight and there can be a true straight line. And that's only by the Holy Ghost. You can't make yourself straight. You got to receive Christ to be saved, and then you can walk straight by the power of the Holy Ghost. But then you have no excuse. You can walk straight now. Amen? You can live right now. Oh, I'm saved, but I can't help. I can't help looking at pornography. I can't help, amen, lying and stealing. I can't help, amen, of doing all this mess. Amen. Can't help but being a homosexual. Can't help but watching movies. Can't help but listening to Lady Gaga and Jay-Z and Beyonce and every other ungodly artist that's out there. Yes, you can. You do not want to do so. The Bible commands you and I to live holy. The Bible commands you and I to be without rebuke in this perverse and crooked nation. It's crooked. It's not straight. What does the Bible say in Luke? Look, turn with me to Luke chapter number 3 for a moment here. We're going to go back to Philippians, but just turn with me just for a moment to Luke the 3rd chapter. Amen? Luke chapter number 3. We're talking about being blameless like Zechariah and Elizabeth and other great men and women in the Bible. Amen? Hallelujah. Luke chapter number 3, and we go down to verse number 1. Now, amen, the Bible goes on to say, now in the 15th year of the reign of Tiberius Caesar, Pontius Pilate being governor of Judea, Herod being tetrarch of Galilee, and his brother Philip tetrarch of Eritrea, of the region of Trachonitis and Licinius, the tetrarch of Abilene. Now, this is powerful because the Bible is giving specific detail of those who were living at the time and conquering and ruling at the time. Amen. And verse 2, it says, Annas and Caiaphas being the high priest, the word of God came unto John, the son of Zechariah, in the wilderness. John was the son of Zechariah and Elizabeth, amen, who God gave to them in their old age. God did not go, amen, to somebody who was walking perverse and crooked. He went to, amen, Zechariah and Elizabeth, who were blameless and harmless and walking righteous before God in all his commandments and ordinances. And God chose out a holy people to bring about a holy man of God, amen, to prepare the way of the Lord Jesus Christ. Amen. Hallelujah, somebody. And this is John the Baptist now coming. Hallelujah. God knew that John the Baptist had to be, amen, in a godly, holy atmosphere. He had to be in a place by which he would be taught the statutes of God with true fear and true godly reverence. And so Zechariah and Elizabeth brought forth a great man of God who was chosen by God to be the forerunner of our King and glory, our Savior, the God of all the earth, the Lord Jesus Christ. Amen. And so John now, hallelujah, the Bible said John the Baptist came in the wilderness. The word of the Lord came to him. Verse 3 says, and he came into all the country about Jordan, preaching the baptism of repentance for the remission of sins. Verse 4, as it is written in the book of the words of Isaiah the prophet, saying, the voice of one crying in the wilderness, prepare ye the way of the Lord, make his path straight. Verse 5 says, every valley shall be filled, and every mountain and hill shall be brought low, and the crooked shall be made straight, and the rough ways shall be made smooth. Verse 6, and all flesh shall see the salvation of God. Here it is now. The Bible says, every valley shall be filled, and every mountain and hill shall be brought low, and the crooked shall be made what? Straight. And the Bible says, and the rough ways shall be made smooth, and all flesh shall see the salvation of God. The world has to understand that they're crooked and perverse. And there's no way for them to understand that unless they see, amen, and hear the preaching of the word of God and see a child of God walking blameless before God. There they will not come to salvation. There's no need for them to come to salvation. If they see you watching the same ungodly movies that they're watching, if they hear you cursing the same curse words that they're cursing, If they see you smoking the ungodly, same smoking cigarettes just like them, drinking alcohol, amen, like they're doing so, and all this mess, you're just as perverse as them. You're crooked.
0: And until, amen, they see a true, genuine Christian, amen, living blameless and harmless in this world, amen, they won't understand the salvation of God. They won't understand how this Bible works out in one's personal life and how it can change a man and a woman from sin unto salvation. Amen. Hallelujah. From darkness unto light. And you cannot do that unless you walk in the light as he is in the light. You can't have fellowship with God. This notion of believing that you can go ahead and live like a dog, amen, and love the world, love their music, and love everything that this world, all the perverse, crooked things this world does, and still believe that you're going to be saved, you're deceived. You can't love what this world does and still think that you're going to pass through the pearly gates. You got to be blameless and harmless. You got to be in Christ. That's the only way you can be right. And so the Bible says he came to make the crooked paths straight. Amen? Hallelujah. Make them straight. Verse 7 says, then said he to the multitude that came forth to be baptized of him, O generation of vipers, who hath warned you to flee from the wrath to come? Bring forth therefore fruits worthy of repentance, and begin not to say within yourselves, we have Abraham to our father, for I say unto you that God is able of these stones to raise up children unto Abraham. I got to read verse 9. And now also the axe is laid unto the root of the trees. Every tree, therefore, which bringeth not forth good fruit is hewn down and cast into the fire. Now here it is. Every tree that bringeth not forth good fruit. This is what people don't realize. They believe that they can be a Christian and still bear bad fruit in sin and ungodliness and abomination before God, and still be crooked and still be unblameless and still be saved. The Bible says no. Don't be deceived by your pastor. Don't be deceived by your friend. Don't be deceived by your family by making you pat your head upon the, pat you on the head, old Johnny. You're saved, Johnny. And little Johnny got, amen, all this Justin Bieber on his wall, all this Jay-Z on his wall, amen. Hallelujah, little Susie, amen. Got Lady Gaga and all this, and Katy Perry and all this garbage and mess on the wall. But little Susie and little Johnny's all saved because they're the pastor's children, amen. They belong. We told our children, my wife and I told our children, and made it clear to them that if you love the world, you're not saved. I don't care if your father's a preacher. Don't care if you're raised in a Christian home. You love the world. You do not know God, and you're not going to heaven. You're going to hell. Amen, somebody? Oh, yes. You're going to hell if you don't know God and if you don't come the way of the cross. You want to live full of blame and sin, you're not going to pass through the pearly gates. That's what the Bible says in 1 Corinthians chapter 6, verse number 9. Know ye not that the unrighteous shall not inherit the kingdom of God. The Bible goes on to say, be not deceived. There's so many people deceived today, thinking they can live unrighteously and without blame. And the Bible says, neither fornicators, nor adulterers, nor effeminate, nor abusers of themselves of mankind. And people don't care about being without blame. Oh, I'm saved. I love the Lord. Oh, yes, I love that. I go to church. I give money to the poor. Oh, yeah, I put money in the Salvation Army can. I'm helping everybody out. Nothing wrong with helping everybody out. We should do that. But are you saved? Are you truly saved? Is there fruit in your life? Because if there's not, the man of God says that the axe is laid to the root of the tree. Oh, let's get that out of the Bible. It's not going to get out of the Bible. Doesn't matter if your preacher preaches on it. Doesn't matter if everybody in the so-called Christian community today, amen, doesn't want to hear it. Oh, we don't want to preach those kind of messages. Those are kind of downers. Those messages don't really encourage people. God is not worried about what you think and what I think. God is concerned about your soul. He doesn't want you to go to hell. He wants you you to repent, and the Savior is not willing that anybody should perish, but that all come to repentance. And so in God's love and mercy and grace and compassion and forgiveness, he wants to teach you and show you that you need to turn from your sin and show genuine fruit of repentance by turning away from Lady Gaga's music, turning away from Katy Perry's music, turning away from those bars, turning away, amen, from those ungodly theaters, amen, hallelujah, turn away from them cigarettes, turn away from that alcohol, amen, turn away from all of that perversion and mess, turn away from those TV programs, amen, that are promoting the lust of the flesh, the lust of the eyes, a pride of life, which is 99.9% of all the TV anyway. And even the 1% that's there, amen, you got to keep flicking off the commercials in order to look at something decent. Ungodly, and half the Christian people claiming to be saved, don't even turn the commercial. Leave the commercial with a woman half dressed right there. Leave the commercial with all evil, ungodly innuendos right there so your mind can be filled with seducing spirits and doctrines of devils. Amen, somebody. Or on the internet or wherever. Let's. God is saying it's time for us to walk blameless and holy before God, somebody. If you believe it, shout amen. Hallelujah. If you believe it, say amen. Turn to your neighbor and say, be blameless. Be blameless. Be blameless. Be blameless. Be blameless. Be blameless before God. Walk in the Holy Ghost if you're saved. If you're not saved, you need to come to Christ and repent. Hallelujah. You can't be blameless unless you're saved. You can't make yourself blameless. You can only be blameless by the blood of Christ. And that once you're now blameless in him, if you live in the Spirit, the Bible says you need to walk in the Spirit. Once you're saved by his grace, you need to continue to walk in his grace, to remain blameless. Amen? That's what it means. Not to, when you look at the scripture here. Let's go back to Philippians chapter number 2 for a moment. We have to just look at this for a moment here. Being blameless. Philippians chapter number 2, being blameless. Look at verse 15 as we go through it. It says, that ye may be blameless and harmless, the sons of God, without rebuke in the midst of a crooked and perverse nation, among whom ye shine as lights in the world, holding forth the word of life, that I may rejoice in the day of Christ, that I have not run in vain, neither labored in vain. Now, why would he say that I have not run in vain, that I may rejoice in the day of Christ? Why he says that is because if he continued to live in sin, all his work would be in vain. That's what the Apostle Paul is saying. He's saying all the good things he's done for the Lord, all his preaching, all his ministering would be in vain because he didn't continue to remain in Christ. We're only saved by God's grace, but once we're saved, we have to remain in him. Amen? We have to continue to hold forth the word of life, to continue to walk in the Spirit, or our labor is in vain. Point blank. This again destroys the whole doctrine of once saved, always saved. The false doctrine of once saved, always saved. It's not true. The Apostle Paul even refers to himself that it's not true. He would have ran in vain. And so here's what the scripture teaches us. That once we're saved, amen, we can't do good things to be saved. That's a work of salvation. For by grace are you saved through faith, that not of yourselves. It is a gift of God, not of works, as any man should boast. Well, once you're saved, you need to walk in the Spirit, amen, not to be saved, but to remain saved, to remain in Christ. You have a decision to remain in Christ. God is not going to hold you hostage, amen. If you don't want to remain saved, he will let you go ahead and live like a dog, but you will not go through the pearly gates just because years ago, at one point in time in your life, you asked Jesus to save you. That doesn't mean anything if you live with a life of sin. It doesn't mean nothing if you go ahead and desire not to be unblameable, without blame or blameless. The Bible makes that clear. Amen. Turn with me for a moment here. We want to go in the scripture. Amen. And look at the second coming of the Lord and how we are admonished by the word of God to live without blame. 1 Thessalonians chapter number 5. Amen. 1 Thessalonians the fifth chapter. Amen. And we go down the scripture to verse number 23. The Bible says, let's go back a few verses here. Let's go back to verse number, let's go back one verse. Verse 22 says, abstain from all appearance of evil, and the very God of peace sanctify you wholly. And I pray, God, your whole spirit and soul and body be preserved what? Blameless under the coming of our Lord Jesus Christ. Why? Why does he pray that the church in Thessalonica be preserved blameless? If they could never lose a salvation in the first place. He's saying that because they could lose their salvation if they desire not to be blameless. And he's praying that the whole body, the whole spirit, soul, and body. Why? Why? Why? Why is that? Why is that? Why your whole spirit, soul, and body? But God doesn't care about your body. God does care about you. Present your body as a living sacrifice. We've read that in Romans chapter number 12. Amen. I quoted that. We understand that. That your spirit, soul, and body, God is concerned about all of you. Let the words of my mouth and the meditation of my heart be acceptable in thy sight, O Lord, my strength and my redeemer. God wants you to be what? To be holy in everything that you do, in all manner of conversation, the Bible says, and holiness. And so the Bible says, amen, I'd be preserved blameless at the coming of our Lord Jesus Christ. Jesus is coming. Jesus is coming. Regardless of what this world wants to think, Jesus Christ, the Son of the living God, not just a prophet, but God Almighty in human flesh, who died and shed his blood upon the cross of Calvary, rose again from the dead on the third day according to the Holy Scripture, ascended to heaven and will come back again, is coming back, amen, for a church without spot or wrinkle, and is looking for people who are blameless, amen, who are in Christ, who are walking in the Spirit and not after the flesh, amen, somebody. And he's looking for people who are blameless. Blameless. At his appearing and his coming. Amen. Turn with me. We're going to look at this a bit more. Amen. Let's go back to 1 Thessalonians chapter number 3 for a moment. Just a couple of verses, a couple of chapters back. 1 Thessalonians chapter number 3 and verse 12. The Bible says this. And the Lord make you to increase and abound in love one toward another. Amen. And toward all men, even as we do toward you. To the end, he may establish your hearts, what? Unblameable. In holiness before God, even our Father, at the coming of our Lord Jesus Christ with all his saints. He may what? Establish your hearts unblameable in what? In holiness. The Bible says, the pure in heart, they shall see God. Amen. That's what we just read. We just quoted the verse a minute ago. Let the words of my mouth and the meditation of my heart be acceptable in thy sight, O Lord, my strength and my redeemer, from Psalm the 19th chapter. Amen. Brother David said. God is concerned about what you do. God is concerned about what you say. God is concerned about what you think. Your heart, your inner man. He's concerned about everything. Amen? Yes. And the question is, are you living unblameable in Christ? Doesn't mean, amen, that you'll never make a mistake, will never make a mistake before God? No, doesn't mean that. You cannot, you never have the ability to ever sin again. You can. All of us can. But it just means that we don't have to live in sin or walk in sin or commit willful sin. We can live blameless before God. But the Bible says if any man sin, we do have, thank God, an advocate with the Father. The Bible says that we do in 1 John chapter number 2, little children, these things I write unto you that ye sin not. The Bible does not give anybody a license to sin. Anybody that tells you that they don't know God, they're not saved, they're not born again, they're on the way to hell, and they need to repent and be saved. They don't know God. If anybody says, oh, we can go ahead and sin, we're under Christ, they don't know God. That's lasciviousness, turning the God's grace into lasciviousness. And the Bible says in Jude, they actually deny the Lord Jesus Christ and reject him. They don't know him. They're not saved. But the Bible says, and if any man sin, we have an advocate with the Father, Jesus Christ the righteous. And he is a propitiation for our sins, and not for ours only, but for also for the sins of the whole world. That yes, thank God we can come to the Lord and receive forgiveness. But that is not an excuse to sin. That is not a license to sin. That is giving one the grace that if you do sin, you can come back in right fellowship with the Lord Jesus Christ. Walk in the light. as he is in the light. You cannot be in the light and be saved if you walk in darkness. Amen, somebody. Hallelujah. You believe it? Amen. You cannot be saved and walk in darkness. If you walk in darkness, amen, you lie and do not the truth. And so the Bible says here in 1 Thessalonians chapter number 3, as we just read, that he will establish your hearts unblameable in holiness before God, even our Father, at the coming of our Lord Jesus Christ with all his saints. Holiness. The Bible goes on to say in 2 Peter chapter 3, verse 14, just turn with me. 2 Peter chapter 3, verse 14, as we get ready to close, amen. 2 Peter chapter number 3 and verse number 14. The Bible says here, wherefore, beloved, seeing that you look for such things, be diligent that ye may be found of him in peace, without spot and blameless. Amen. What is referring to the new heaven and the new earth. Amen. Knowing about that this present heaven and earth that we are on right now. Amen. This earth that we are on right now and the heavens above us. Amen. Will be dissolved, and the elements shall melt with fervent heat, that there'll be a new heaven, a new earth, wherein dwelleth righteousness, in verse 13. But the Bible says in verse 14, knowing this, we should be found of him in peace, without spot and blameless. We need to be found in Christ when he comes back, when the rapture comes, in Christ. That's exactly what the Bible says, in Christ. The dead in Christ, those who died in serving the Lord, those who are alive and remain serving the Lord, not people that are like the five foolish virgins, amen, did not have oil in their vessels to fill the lamps with, and their vessels and the lamps went out, and no oil to put back in the lamps to continue serving the Lord. Amen. We're talking about the five wise virgins in Matthew chapter 25 who continue to serve the Lord. Hallelujah. Amen. And made sure that they had enough oil in the lamps to follow Christ. Hallelujah, somebody. Amen. And that's what we're referring to. Those who are walking in the Holy Ghost, those who are like Brother Job, who fear God and escheweth evil. Amen. Nobody, amen. Hallelujah. Nobody can force you to live an unholy life. Not the devil, not your friends, not your family, not even if somebody puts a gun to your head. You always have a choice. Amen? Isn't that right? You always have a choice. You have a choice to serve God or die. You have a choice to have a friend or not have a friend. You have a choice, amen, to please your family and have communion and fellowship with them, or for them to reject you. And if you choose to have fellowship with them at the expense of the gospel, then you reject Jesus Christ. Amen? If you choose to have a job and compromise the gospel to keep the job, then you're not serving the Lord. You're serving yourself and mammon, money. You can't serve God and mammon. You're not saved. Amen? Hallelujah. Your job, your boss, oh, well, you got to lie. When you say, okay, no problem, boss, I'll lie. No, you don't know God until you repent and get right with him. Then you can walk in the light as he is in light. But while you're in darkness, the Bible says we lie and do not the truth. Don't deceive yourself by some commentary. A bunch of people, pastors and teachers telling you that if it's okay, God understand. God does not understand nothing. Why don't you read your Bible yourself? Don't even listen. Read what the scripture tells you. Hallelujah. And understand what it says so you don't be cast into hell, fire, and damnation. Making people believe that they can still be still walk blame, full of blame, and still believe they're going to go up. No, sir, you can't do that. I can't do that. Finally, 1 Corinthians chapter number 1 and verse number 8. Turn with me. 1 Corinthians chapter number 1, verse 8. Amen. Unblameable. Unblameable. Praise God. He sent the Comforter to help us. Amen. To live unblameable. Amen. Hallelujah. The Holy Ghost is there to help you and me to live unblameable. You can't do it yourself. But he is there. The Spirit of Truth. Amen. Hallelujah will enable you and give you the power to live holy. Amen. And give you the power to live right. Hallelujah. And give you the power to live. Amen. Above your circumstance. Above, amen, every trial and tribulation in your life. The Holy Ghost. Say it. The Holy Ghost. The Holy Ghost has come. Hallelujah. He comes to help you. He comes to comfort you. He comes to make you feel show you God's love, God's mercy. Amen. When you go through trial and tribulation and you're weeping, crying to God, you all of a sudden sometimes you feel
1: feel this wonderful presence come over you. Who is that? That's the Holy Ghost, somebody. That's the precious Holy Ghost. And he enables, he convicts you when you do something wrong. That's the Holy Ghost, so that you don't go to hell, so you don't perish in the region of the damned, and so that you can correct your ways and say, Lord, forgive me. And the Bible said if we confess our sin, he's faithful and just to forgive us of our sin and to cleanse us, hallelujah, from all unrighteousness. He will forgive you of your fornication. He will forgive you of your homosexuality. He will forgive you of your lying, your stealing, you loving the world, amen, hallelujah, of whatever transgression you've done, of tattooing your body full of sin, full of iniquity, cursing and swearing, amen, all the blasphemy. God will forgive you if you're really, truly mean it and willing to turn from your sin. Walk blameless before him. 1 Corinthians chapter number 1, verse, amen, hallelujah, number 8. The Bible says this, amen. We're going to go down to we're going to go up to verse 7. So that ye come behind in no gift, waiting for the coming of our Lord Jesus Christ, who shall also confirm you unto the end, that ye may be blameless in the day of our Lord Jesus Christ. Amen. God is faithful, by whom ye were called unto the fellowship of his Son, Jesus Christ, our Lord. Here it is now. The Bible says, amen, that ye may be blameless in the day of our Lord Jesus Christ. Blameless in the day of Christ. The day of God's wrath, the day of God's judgment. At the rapture of the church, when we're taken up, that we'll be found in him. People years ago would say, don't go to that movie theater, the preacher would say years ago, because if the Lord will come back, you'll be left behind. People wouldn't go. Don't go to that worldly concert. Why, preacher? Because if the Lord comes back, you're not going up. People wouldn't go. Fear the Lord. Don't go and have that alcoholic drink. People throw the alcohol down the sink. Why? Because all drunkards, the Bible talks about drunkards should not inherit the kingdom of God. And the Bible says, Jesus says in Matthew's Gospel, chapter 24, the wicked servant shall say in his heart, my Lord delayeth his coming, and shall go ahead and begin to eat and drink with the drunken. The Lord of that servant shall come in a day when he is not aware. And so they understood that they would be cast into hellfire with the hypocrites. People realize the serious nature of being a Christian. Amen. The hearts were transformed. The lives were changed. They hated sin. They didn't want what God hated. Amen? And even if the flesh would try to rise up to desire some of those things, they would put that down and they wouldn't try to argue and say, oh, well, you know, God understands because of this and because of that. And God accepts me no matter. God accepts me for who I am. God does not accept you for who you are. If he did, Christ wouldn't die on the cross. If God accepted you and I for who we are, Jesus would not have to die on the cross. God does not accept us for who we are. He never has. He never will. Not now and not for all eternity. Amen? God Almighty only accepts you in his Son. And when you come to him in Christ, God will embrace you as his Son, hallelujah, as his daughter, amen, when you are born again. But until you get saved, he will not accept you. You'll be cast into the lake of fire. This garbage teaching from the pit of hell by making people believe that God accepts them for who they are. What a bunch of garbage from the devil. It's not of God. God doesn't accept that. God will never accept you for who you are. That's why he wants you to be born again. If he did, he wouldn't love you. He wouldn't love you. He'd allow you to be in your mess and see you go to hell. He wants you to be saved and turn from your sin. If you have to turn from your sin, that shows he didn't accept you for who you are. Amen? If he's telling you to repent, that means he doesn't accept you for who you are and what you're doing. Hallelujah! Let's believe the unadulterated gospel, amen, in a crooked and perverse generation. Hallelujah. As Elizabeth and Zechariah lived perfect, hallelujah, and blameless before God, let us do the same, hallelujah, living blameless and holy, hallelujah, before God, amen, to show what is holy and reasonable and right in the sight of God, that we can show this world in a crooked and perverse generation that there is a way of righteousness out of your sin. Hallelujah. That we can live. We can live holy and unblameable and walk as lights in this dark world, but this world won't see you as lights if you continue to go the same road they're going on. And if you're going the same road they're going on, guess what road you're on?
0: Not the narrow gate, not the straight gate, but the wide, crooked gate. That gate is crooked. Even though the verse of Matthew chapter 7, verse 13 doesn't say it's crooked, but that's what it's a crooked way. It's a perverse way. It's the wide gate. That way is crooked. That way is perverse. The way that's straight is holy. The way that's straight is right. The way that's straight is full of love. The way that's straight is full of truth. The way that's straight, amen, is full of righteousness. The way that's crooked and wide is full of hate. The way that's crooked and wide is full of perversion. The way that's crooked and wide is full of every bird and every ungodly transaction of sin. Amen. Unclean animal, an unclean way of perversion. That is what the way of the wicked is. It leads to hell, fire, and damnation. And so Zechariah, hallelujah, and Elizabeth lived blameless before God, and God calls the church to live blameless in Christ at his coming. He's coming back, church. It is time to realize, amen, to live right before him, to walk in his spirit. You can't make yourself holy. If you try, you'll fail every time. You have to yield yourself to the Holy Ghost. Amen. Yield yourself to the Holy Ghost. Yield yourself to the Holy Ghost, and he will enable you to live according to his word. Hallelujah. And to remain in Christ. Amen. Once you're saved, amen, you need to remain to be saved. Be blameless before God. Your thoughts need to be blameless. Your actions need to be blameless. Your words need to be blameless. Hallelujah, somebody. Amen, somebody. You want to walk right before God in a crooked and perverse generation. Let's all stand. Be holy. Be blameless before God in this crooked and perverse generation. Zechariah and Elizabeth did so. Produce the man of God, John the Baptist. Preach the word. God is looking for people that will do the same today. Who's going to be blameless in this crooked perverse? Noah designed to be blameless, even though, yes, after the flood, he did commit sin when he got drunk after his wine, his vineyard and wine press. But the Bible just shows the frailty of even great men of God like Moses, who obeyed the Lord but disobeyed him at the waters of strife. All these men of God, David loved the Lord, disobeyed him, committed adultery with another man's wife. We're not talking about never being able to sin. You, these were still men of God. Why? Because they still got right with God. They repented. They turned. David said, create in me a clean heart, O God, and renew a right. Why? Because he wanted to be blameless. It's not about, see, the problem, as we close, the problem with the church today is not that they have went astray. It's the fact that they are justifying going astray. Anybody can go astray and say, God, forgive me. You're right. Lord, oh Lord, let me come back to you. Praise God and get back on track. But the church today is saying, no, Lord, I'm not getting right with you. We are right with you. And we can still be divorced and remarried. Commit the sin of divorce and remarried. We can divorce, hallelujah, and get married to somebody else. Like John Hagee and others, divorce their wife, get married to somebody else. The first one is still alive, living in adultery. And still say, everything's fine. I'm right with God. That's the problem. They don't desire to be blameless. They want to continue in their sin. Let's continue to be blameless before God at the coming of our Lord and Savior, Jesus Christ. Father, we give you thanks and praise that we can come before your presence. We pray that, God, that you would enable us to live holy, to walk blameless before you, and to serve you in this day and age of deception and compromise, and that we may be lights in a perverse and crooked generation. Lord, we give you thanks, and we give you praise. Help us, Lord, by your Spirit, to always do this, Lord. And that, God, if we ever find ourselves, God, straying away from you in any way, shape, or form, help us to always, oh God, receive that correction of the Holy Ghost and come back so that we can be without rebuke. We wouldn't have to worry about anybody rebuking us for anything that we're doing because we know that we're walking clean and pure and holy in your sight. We're walking in the Spirit and not after the flesh. Because we walk after the flesh, we shall of the flesh reap corruption. But if we walk after the Spirit, hallelujah, we shall of the Spirit reap life everlasting. We thank you, Lord, in Jesus' name. Amen. And everybody said, amen. So let's walk blameless before God, not walking after sin, playing them ungodly video games and all these ungodly things. Amen. But serving the Lord and living for him, being blameless before God.

Well, praise the Lord. Amen. Hallelujah. God is good. Praise God. Amen. If you have your Bibles, please turn with me to Isaiah, the 5th chapter. Amen. Isaiah, chapter number 5. Praise God. And of course, we're reading from the King James Version of the Bible. Amen. Hallelujah. Father, we pray, dear God, as we hear from the Word of God at this time, Lord, enable us, dear God, to take heed to the Word of God and to be a doer of that wonderful Word of life, not hearers only, deceiving our own self and magnifying your name in these last days, and that we would be so wise, dear God, to stand for your Word and to uplift the name of the Lord Jesus Christ in this wicked and perverse generation, dear God, that is now calling, oh God, good, evil, and evil good. Hallelujah. We give you thanks and praise in Jesus' name. Amen. Amen. Amen. Isaiah, hallelujah, amen, chapter number 5. Praise God. Isaiah, chapter number 5. Hallelujah. Amen. Praise God. And we are going to, amen, read, praise God, from verse number 14. Amen. Therefore, hell hath enlarged herself and opened her mouth without measure, and their glory and their multitude and their pomp, and he that rejoiceth shall descend into it. And the mean man shall be brought down, and the mighty shall be humbled, and the eyes of the lofty shall be humbled. But the Lord of hosts shall be exalted in judgment, and God that is holy shall be sanctified in righteousness. Then shall the lambs feed after their manner, and the waste places of the fat ones shall strangers eat. Woe unto them that draw iniquity with cords of vanity, and sin as it were with a cart rope, and say, let him make speed and hasten his work, that we may see it. And let the counsel of the Holy One of Israel draw nigh and come, that we may know it. Woe unto them that call evil good and good evil, that put darkness for light and light for darkness, that put bitter for sweet and sweet for bitter. Woe unto them that are wise in their own eyes and prudent in their own sight. Woe unto them that are mighty to drink wine and men of strength to mingle strong drink, which justify the wicked for reward and take away the righteousness of the righteous from him. Therefore, as the fire devoureth the stubble and the flame consumeth the chaff, so the root shall be as rottenness, and their blossom shall go up as dust, because they have cast away the law of the Lord of hosts and despised the word of the Holy One of Israel. Therefore is the anger of the Lord kindled against his people, and he has stretched forth his hand against them and has smitten them, and the heels did tremble, and their carcasses were torn in the midst of the streets. For all this, his anger is not turned away. Hallelujah. But his hand is stretched out still. Amen. Hallelujah. Praise God. Amen. God bless the reading of his holy, inspired, authoritative, infallible, and inerrant word. Amen. Amen. The book of Isaiah, amen, of course, sees Isaiah the prophet. Amen. The God is called. If you look in Isaiah chapter 1, the Bible says in Isaiah chapter 1, verse 1, the vision of Isaiah, the son of Amos, which he saw concerning Judah and Jerusalem in the days of Uzziah, Jotham, Ahaz, and Hezekiah, kings of Judah. Now, Isaiah was called to the southern kingdom of Judah. Remember, Israel was split in two, right? The northern kingdom, which was all the other tribes other than Judah. Amen. All the 11 tribes were in the northern kingdom except Judah in the south. Amen. And so we have Isaiah was commissioned by God to go to the southern kingdom and prophesy in the days of Uzziah, Jotham, Ahaz, and Hezekiah, kings, amen, of Judah. He begins his prophecy with this, verse 2. Oh, hear, O heavens, and give ear, O earth, for the Lord has spoken. I have nourished and brought up children, and they have rebelled against me. Amen. The children of Israel rebelled against the Lord and went contrary to the word of God and to the laws of God. Amen. Now, they were in a position where they were even worshiping.

God, but what does the Bible say concerning them? In verse 3, it says, the ox knoweth his owner, and the ass his master's crib, but Israel doth not know, my people doth not consider. Ah, sinful nation, a people laden with iniquity, a seed of evildoers, children that are corruptors. They have forsaken who? The Lord. That's what God has said. They have provoked the Holy One of Israel unto anger. They are gone away backward. The Bible says they went away from God. Amen. The Bible goes on to say in verse 5, why should ye be stricken anymore? Will ye revolt more and more? The whole head is sick and the whole heart faint. From the sole of the foot even to the head, there is no soundness in it, but wounds and bruises and putrefying sores. They have not been closed, neither bound up, neither mollified. I mean, God continues to use the prophet to describe the intensity of their iniquity and their rebellion and their sin against him. Amen. And the prophets never, hallelujah, never tried to water down the word of God in any way, shape, or form. They gave it to you just as it is, undiluted. The undiluted, amen, purified word of God, amen. They didn't try to water it down because, you know, let's make Uzziah like me. You know, I want to be close to Uzziah, or maybe Ahaz, or maybe Hezekiah. Nothing like that. They went and they said, thus saith the Lord. This is what the Lord says. I am his mouthpiece, and I don't make this thing up. I'm telling you what the God of heaven has said, amen. The God who created all things, amen. Hallelujah. In him we live, we move, and have our being. They were servants of the Lord Jesus Christ, amen. Hallelujah. And so they came and they gave Israel, amen, whether the northern kingdom or the southern kingdom, what the word of the Lord was. Now, Isaiah was commissioned, as I just mentioned, to the southern kingdom of Judah. And he tells them that they're full of sin. They're evildoers, amen, are laden with iniquity. They've forsaken the Lord. They're provoking the Holy One of Israel to anger. God says there's nothing. There is no soundness in the people. He said from the head to the foot, they are what? They are completely sick. The whole head is what? The Bible says the whole head is sick. Everybody's sick. The whole thing is corrupted, putrefying sores. There's no soundness in it. Amen? The Bible continues to go on, and God describes how they still wanted to make sacrifice unto him. This is what the Lord says. Verse 10, he says, hear the word of the Lord, ye rulers of Sodom. Give ear unto the law of our God, ye people of Gomorrah. He says in verse 11, to what purpose? What purpose is the multitude of your sacrifices unto me, said the Lord? I am full of the burnt offerings of rams and the fat of beasts, and I delight not in the blood of bullocks or of lambs or of he-goats. When you appear before me, who hath required this at your hand to tread my courts? Bring no more vain oblation. Incense is an abomination unto me. The new moons and Sabbaths, the calling of assemblies, I cannot away with. It is iniquity, even the solemn meeting. Hallelujah. And God goes on to say in verse 15, when you spread forth your hands, I will hide my eyes from you. Yea, when you make many prayers, I will not hear. Your hands are full of blood. Amen. God says, wash you, make you clean. Put away the evil of your doings from before mine eyes. Cease to do evil. Learn to do well. Seek judgment. Relieve the oppressed. Judge the fatherless. Plead for the widow. Then verse 18, he says, come now and let us reason together, saith the Lord. Though your sins be as scarlet, hallelujah, they shall be white as snow. Though they be red like crimson, they shall be as wool. Amen. If you be willing and obedient, you shall eat the good of the land. But if you refuse and rebel, you shall be devoured with the sword. For the mouth of the Lord of hosts has spoken it. Now here's the thing. God says there is judgment that will come to everybody who turns away from his word. People think into churches today that somehow, no matter what they do, because their church is huge and big and has many members in it, because their bank accounts, amen, have hundreds of thousands and maybe in many cases millions and millions and millions of dollars, amen. Wonderful donors who give thousands of their dollars to the church, their tithes and their offerings to the ministry, and they have so much money, and they have every kind of program that you can think of, and they have, you know, hundreds of people, in many cases thousands of people pouring in every Sunday, amen, and it seems as if God has blessed them, and they're moving ahead in the ministry, and things are happening, and they're raising their hands, and they have the ministry band, and everybody is seems to be worshiping and praising God and worshiping God and thanking God. But listen,
listen. Hear the word of the Lord. He that hath an ear, let him hear what the Spirit of God has said to the church. What is the Holy Ghost saying to the church today? He's saying to them right now, hallelujah. He's saying this is what God said through Isaiah the prophet. He said, though you raise your hands, amen, though you worship me, though you give me thanks, though you, amen, have all the sacrifices of praise that you want to give to me, God says, when you spread forth your hands, I will hide mine eyes from you. Yea, when you make many prayers, I will not hear. Your hands are full of blood. You are evildoers. And this is what today's Laodicean church doesn't understand. That God will never hear their prayers. God will never receive their worship if their worship is not rooted and embedded in the word of God and the people have not repented of their sin. They think that somehow God will, they think that, just like the Bible says, gain is godliness. But godliness with contentment, the Bible says, is great gain. Amen? But they believe gain is godliness. Oh, when I told this big ministry, the preacher is divorced and remarried. Amen? And, of course, the Bible says divorce and remarriage is sin. And it's John Hagee. And I phoned John Hagee's ministry, amen, and asked him about the situation. They said, yes, he's divorced and remarried. He said, but you, preacher, what about you? I said, you're a preacher, are you? He said, yes. You have a ministry? Yes. So, well, do you preach to millions of people? I said, no. I don't have the opportunity to reach that many, that the number of individuals as he does. But I said, but the Watchtower and Bible Tract Society does, and so does Islam, and so do other false teachings and false religions. Amen. Have the opportunity to reach millions of people. What does that mean? It means nothing. Nothing. Though you raise your hands, amen, I hide my eyes from you, God said. I don't care how many people you got, how much sacrifices you got, how much, amen, programs you got in your church. It means nothing to me, God says. Imagine that. But people don't seem to care what God says. Who cares what God says? We got a ministry here. We got a ministry we got to attend to. We got people who want us to come out and perform. Perform? The prophets couldn't care less about performing nothing. All they wanted to do and say, thus saith the Lord, amen. Walking about in sheepskins and goatskins, hallelujah. Destitute, praise God. They couldn't find places to sleep sometime, amen. Amen. Lots of time they couldn't find food, but God brought them food like the ravens bringing food to the man of God, Elijah, amen. Hallelujah. Eating locusts and wild honey like John the Baptist. But let me tell you something. They had a word from God. Thus say the Lord. You couldn't buy them. When Naaman, amen, was healed, amen, and went to the prophet Elisha. Hallelujah. And the prophet Elisha, God told the prophet Elisha to tell Naaman to go, amen, and dip yourself seven times. Hallelujah. In the river. He did. He was healed. And he said, here, I want to give you a gift, a blessing. The man of God says, no, I don't want your blessing. I don't want your gift. God bless you. And as he went, Gehazi went after him and said, I want the gift. And he got the gift from Naaman, but he got something else too he didn't think he'd get. Leprosy. The leprosy that Naaman was healed from and went to Gehazi. Amen. The prophet didn't ask for no money today. Amen. Today we got preachers begging people for money. Amen. So we want your money. God will bless you. Amen. With a new car, a new house, this and that. Amen. Deceived. That's the message. Listen, God will bless. Amen. If God blesses you with a new car, thank God for it. A new home, thank God for it. Amen. If God blesses you with, the Bible says, if riches increase, amen, set not your heart upon it. It may increase, but don't set your heart upon it. Amen. That's not the message that we preach. And so God speaks through Isaiah and tells the people that he will not accept the worship until they repent of their sin. Here in Isaiah, the fifth chapter, amen. As we went through, the Bible says here that hell, verse 14, hath enlarged herself and opened her mouth without measure, and their glory and their multitude and their pomp. And he that rejoiceth shall descend into. He that rejoices in their sin, he that rejoices in their pride, in their arrogancy, hell enlarges itself. Oh, well, you know, people think that hell is going to be overcrowded. It won't be overcrowded. It keeps moving and enlarging itself to attract and to sustain more individuals in the regions of the damned. It's not talking about the grave. Oh, they think the Hebrew word Sheol means
The grave, look, in the context, amen, it means clearly the place of departed spirits, amen, where people die physically, they go in the grave, but their spirit, amen, goes to the place of torment, like Luke chapter 16, verses 8, 19 to 31, where the rich man died, lifted up his eyes in hell, being in torment. That's what the Bible refers to, amen, hell, a place of punishment. Amen. Eternal punishment. Amen. Whereby those who die in their sin will go to hell spiritually, waiting for the final judgment, whereby they'll be thrown into the lake of fire, the final hell. Amen. The final place of torment. And so this is what the Bible talks about. It's eternal. And when we preach that hell is eternal, we're saying that it's forever. No one will be able to come out of it. And so God says hell has enlarged itself. Amen. Hell will enlarge itself for those who reject the word of God today. What is the church world doing today? They're justifying sin. They're encouraging sin. Amen. They're promoting sin. Amen. And so what they do now, they're just promoting prosperity, promoting all, you know, get as much possessions as you can. Amen. And that shows that you're really godly. Is that right? Is that right? God says, no, that's not what it's about, amen? It's about righteousness, amen? It's about righteousness. Hallelujah. The Bible talks about in Isaiah chapter 5 about a vineyard, amen? Hallelujah. And the Bible talks about this vineyard, amen? And it says, woe, verse 8 says, woe unto them that join house to house, that lay field to field, till there be no place, that they may be placed alone in the midst of the earth. In mine ears, said the Lord of hosts, of a truth, many houses shall be desolate, even great and fair without inhabitant. Yea, 10 acres of vineyard shall yield one bath, and the seed of an homer, and the seed of an homer shall yield an ephah. Woe unto them that rise up early in the morning, that they may follow strong drink, that continue until night to wine and flame them. Amen. Listen, he says, look, you can plant your vineyard. You can do all that you want. You're not going to receive, amen, the amount of produce that you believe that you're going to have. Hallelujah. The Bible says, amen, you can plant 10 acres, amen, in your vineyard. You're only going to receive one bath. One bath. That's basically only 5 gallons. Amen. 5 gallons, that's it, in a 10-acre field. Desolation. 5 gallons, amen, of grapes. Now, the Bible goes on to say here, it says, and the seed of an homer shall yield an ephah. Another form of judgment, that you're not going to get the amount of increase that you intended to receive. Amen. God is going to bring judgment to your very hands, he says. Amen. People don't understand, amen. If we have a good time whereby if a farmer has, amen, a good harvest, is it because, well, yeah, he planted things right? No, it's because God gave the increase. God allowed the sunshine to come. God allowed the rain to come. Amen. And he allowed there to be an increase. Amen. And the Bible says, if we be willing and obedient, we shall eat what? The good of the land. The Bible says in Isaiah chapter 1, but if ye refuse and rebel, ye shall be devoured with the sword, for the mouth of the Lord has spoken it, while the land will not bring forth or increase, the Bible says. Judgment. This is what's happened to the people of God. Judgment will come, has come to them. Amen. Amen. Come to the house of Israel and Judah. Amen. So this is what the Bible says, because of their sin. And the Bible says that we just read, amen, as we just read in verse 14, hell hath enlarged itself. But let's go back to verse 13 for a second. This says, therefore my people are gone into captivity because they have no knowledge, and their honorable men are famished, amen, and their multitude dried up with thirst. Dried up with thirst. The Bible says because of sin. Because of sin. We go down to verse 18. Woe unto them that draw iniquity with cords of vanity, and sin as it were with a cart rope, that say, let him make speed and hasten his work, that we may see it. And let the counsel of the Holy One of Israel draw nigh and come, that we may know it. Woe unto them that call evil good and good evil, that put darkness for light and light for darkness, that put bitter for sweet and sweet for bitter.
Woe unto them that are wise in their own eyes and prudent in their own sight. Woe unto them that are mighty to drink wine, and men of strength to mingle strong drink, which justify the wicked for reward and take away the righteousness of the righteous from him. Listen to the Bible. This is what they did. God says, woe, amen, woe unto you. Woe unto them that call evil good and good evil, that put darkness for light and light for darkness, that put bitter for sweet and sweet for bitter. This is what we're living today. This is the very thing that we're seeing today in the church world today. Amen. They're calling evil good and good evil. Amen. They're calling evil good and good evil. They're putting darkness for light and light for darkness. They put bitter for sweet and sweet for bitter. Amen. That's what they're saying today. Today, now, they're saying it's okay. Amen. As I mentioned, it's okay. It's fine now. Amen. For people to be divorced and remarried. It's okay for you to leave your wife. Amen. To go out to somebody else in the church. And everybody thinks it's fine. It's good. And if you preach against it as sin, oh, no, you're a judge. You're a condemner. You're a hater. What are you doing? What are you saying? You can't be doing that. What are they doing? They're putting evil for good and good for evil. Are you hearing what I'm preaching? Now they're saying it's okay to be a homosexual. It's okay. And how can you judge them and say it's wrong? Why? Because those churches are putting evil for good and good for evil. That's what they're doing. And bitter for sweet and sweet for bitter. And they're putting darkness for light and light for darkness. Amen. They're switching it all around. And Satan is now using them. And this is not something new. This happened in the days of Isaiah, as we just read. Amen. Only problem is now is that we're in the time of the falling away first, as the Bible says in 2 Thessalonians chapter number 2, verse 3. Amen? There's a falling away. And so who is the one who defines that which is good? Who has the authority to define or decide what is in fact good and righteous or right? That's what righteous comes from. What is right? Who defines to us and tells us and shows us what is the measuring line to know what's right and what's wrong and what's good and what's evil and what's sweet and what's bitter and what's darkness and light? Who is that one? The Holy One of Israel. God. God is the only one with the authority to show us what is right and wrong. Amen. Hallelujah. And he shows us in his word. Amen. That's why the psalmist says that word is a lamp under my feet and a light under my path. Hallelujah. Amen. Hallelujah. It's a light. It's not darkness. His word is light. Amen. Hallelujah. Praise God. And it shows us what's right and wrong. Hallelujah. It defines, amen, what is true and what's error. It shows us what's holy and what's profane. Amen. Before God. And so we go back to the word of the Lord to define what's right and what's wrong. Amen. Hallelujah. The Bible says the word of the Lord is pure words. Hallelujah. Amen. His word is pure and shows us what's right and wrong. And so we understand what's good, amen, and we understand, amen, what's evil by the word of God, what's darkness and what's light by the word of God, what's bitter and what's sweet by the word of God. Not by the church, not by the pastor, not by the denomination, not by your friends, not by your family members, not by your teachers, not by your co-workers, not by your boss, your employer, not by the government, not by the prime minister, not by the president, not by the United Nations, but by the Lord Jesus Christ. Hallelujah. And according to his word, we understand what's right and what's wrong. And so it doesn't matter if the whole world says now that these things are fine and the church world says that these things are fine. They're wrong. By the authority of Holy Scripture, they are wrong. So when they say that it's okay to be divorced and remarried, and when the Lord Jesus Christ says it's adultery in Matthew's Gospel, chapter 19 and verse 9, amen, and says that whosoever putteth away his wife except to be for fornication and marrieth another committeth adultery, and whosoever marrieth her that is put away doth commit adultery, we understand that that is the word of the Lord. That therefore, that any church says that it's okay to divorce and remarry, they're lying to you and deceiving multitudes. And they're changing good for evil and evil for good. Any church that says it's okay, amen, for us today to go ahead and listen to ungodly, perverse music, and it's fine now, God's fine with it. We have preachers now saying they're going to the movies and loving the movies and loving what's on the movie screen, the movie theater, and saying it's fine, it's okay for us. I'll never forget on YouTube that one church, I cannot get it out of my mind,
where they had all this secular, perverse, ungodly, worldly music playing in their church. And then all of a sudden, and the pastor says, oh, don't worry, you're not going to hell. You're not going to hell. Don't worry about it. Playing Prince, playing Michael Jackson, amen, playing all the ungodly, worldly music of the past, amen, and present. And all of a sudden, it's okay. It's fine. No, sir, it's not okay. It is not fine because of the fact that it's of the world. The Bible says, if you love the world, the love of the Father is not in you. In 1 John chapter 2, verses 15 to 17. The Bible says, you adulterers and adulteresses, no, you're not. The friendship of the world is to be the enmity of God. And Satan always wants to work through these means all throughout history, from the time of the prophets here, as we read in Isaiah, to the present time. Satan is always trying to get in there, and trying to, his agenda is to damn souls to hell. And he knows what the prophets are saying is true. He tries to do what he can to shut their mouths. Amen. Kill the prophets, as in the days of Jezebel and Ahab. Kill the prophets, but you can't kill the word of God. Hallelujah. As a prophet, amen, God raises up men of God. Hallelujah. Like Elijah, in the midst of a crooked and perverse generation, when all it seems as if everybody has went astray, Elijah the prophet, amen, still stood up and said, no, I'm going to serve the Lord God of Israel. I'm going to live for him. He had no encouragement, nobody to pat him on the back. Good brother, you're doing a good work. Continue on. No fellowship, nothing like that. But he knew that the God of Abraham, Isaac, and Jacob was the true and living God. And he served him and he lived for him. Then he called all the prophets of Baal and said, I want to challenge you. See who is the true and living almighty God. And he went up to Mount Carmel. Hallelujah. Praise be to God. And we understand from the scripture what happened. Amen. They cut themselves. They cried out. And Elijah, amen, started to mock them and say, maybe your God has gone on a long journey. Hallelujah. Just cry a little louder. Maybe he doesn't hear you. Hallelujah. And they cried out loud and started cutting themselves in their paganistic way. He said, okay, now it's my turn. He said, oh, Lord God of Israel, show yourself to be the true and living God. Saw, hallelujah, burn the sacrifice from heaven. And they looked upon the sacrifice. Immediately fire from heaven comes down, burns the sacrifice, licks up all the water, amen, that was poured under the sacrifice. Hallelujah. And they said, the Lord, he is God. He is God. The man of God couldn't care less what nobody said. He said, I believe in the true and living God. I know he's real. Hallelujah. Hallelujah. Somebody, that's who he is. He's real. He's real. Amen. Hallelujah. I know he's real because he showed himself to be the true and the living God. Amen. From history. And so Elijah the prophet, amen, stood and prophesied in the days, amen, hallelujah, of Ahab. Amen. The days of Jehoshaphat. And he told them to, amen, to come to the true and living God and serve him and him alone. And so we understand that God, that's what the prophets have did. They could not be bought, amen. Satan could not, amen, buy them. They were totally sold out to the truth of the gospel. Couldn't care less, amen, if everybody took all the possessions. Couldn't care less if they had no home to live in. Couldn't care less, amen, they had to go wander about in sheepskins and goatskins. They were called by God. The Bible says, by whom the world was not even worthy to have these people walk on the planet Earth. They weren't even worthy, praise God, to have these Holy Ghost men and women of God to walk on this earth and tell the world to repent of their sin. Now we find here in Isaiah saying, God says, amen, tell the people, tell them. They're calling good for evil and evil for good. The Bible says they're turning that which is right to unrighteousness. And now what they're doing, they're attacking the truth. When anybody begins to say that good is evil and evil is good, they automatically attack the truth. Automatically, by default, attack the truth. If you say that it's okay to have a social drink now, which many people believe it is, they're deceiving, and we're going to read about that in the Word of God. The Bible condemns that all through a scripture, but in particular in this Isaiah chapter 5 as we're reading from. Amen. Saying it's okay to go ahead and have a social drink, and you know, as long as you don't drink too much, and it's drink moderately, and it's fine, that's okay. The Bible says the individual that does that will be the prophet of this people. Meaning to say that the individual that preaches, amen, strong drink and wine and all that mess, amen, will be the prophet of this people. I mean, it's point blank open that and understandable that alcohol destroys human life. Amen.
It's destruction. And these people, well, you know, the Bible only talks about drunkenness. It doesn't mean that you can still have a, you deceiver and liar. The Bible says, look not at the wine when it is red. Hardly at the cup when it is red. Amen. Hallelujah. The Bible makes a mention that wine is a mocker, strong drink is raging, and whosoever deceived thereby is not wise. And verse 22 of Isaiah chapter 5, as we're just reading, woe unto them that are mighty to drink wine, and men of strength to mingle strong drink, amen, which justify the wicked for reward and take away the righteousness of the righteous from him. Woe unto them that are mighty to drink wine. Woe unto you. Why? Because what does it do? It numbs the senses. Amen. Hallelujah. It opens the heart to sin and deception. Amen. And to filthiness, into the flesh, and to ungodliness. Whoa! Well, you see, brother, didn't Jesus say that what you drink, you know, doesn't defile you? What goes in the body doesn't defile what comes out? Yeah, that's why he said, that's what the Bible tells us to not drink it. Because what's going to come out is nothing but the flesh and worldliness and sin and wickedness. Amen. Hallelujah. When people get drunk, they say all kinds of mess and all kinds of ungodliness. Well, brother, I'm not going to get drunk. No, that's why I can drink the wine. Well, you're deceived, amen? If you can think that you can drink that wine and that alcohol and that everything's fine, you're deceived. You're deceived. You're deceived. I didn't say that. The Bible says that. Whosoever is deceived thereby is not wise. You're not wise. Jesus talks about it in Matthew's Gospel chapter 24. Just look for a moment here. Matthew's Gospel chapter 24 talks about a servant, an evil servant, and what he does. Matthew's Gospel, chapter 24, amen. In verse 48, the Bible says, but and if that evil servant shall say in his heart, my Lord delayeth his coming. Who? The Lord Jesus Christ. That this servant is saying, my Lord delayeth his coming. So in other words, that they were once serving the Lord. Jesus calls him a servant. So it shows that they were born again at one time. They were a servant of Christ. But then became an evil servant. They departed from the Lord and went after sin. And the Bible says in verse 49, and shall begin. Notice what it says, shall begin. So there's a point in time when they didn't do that. They didn't walk in sin. They didn't live in sin. They didn't want to do sin. But they walked after sin. Now the Bible says, and shall begin to smite his fellow servants and to eat and drink with the drunken. Now, they start fellowshipping with the ungodly. The Bible says very clearly to us who are saved, amen, that we should have no fellowship with the unfruitful works of darkness, but rather reprove them. Amen. We reprove alcohol. Amen. The consumption of alcohol, because we reprove it. We expose it. What the Bible teaches, that it's not for us. Amen. Not for kings to drink wine and strong drink. Why? Because they'll lose judgment. Amen. They'll lose judgment. The Bible tells us to be sober. Amen. To abstain from wine, abstain from alcohol. That's what the Bible teaches us. Amen. And so that evil servant should go after, amen, and start to begin to smite his fellow servants and to eat and drink with the drunken. The Bible says the Lord of that servant should come in a day when he looketh not for him, and in an hour that he is not aware of, and shall cut him asunder and appoint him his portion with the hypocrites, and there should be weeping and gnashing of teeth. But notice what the servant does. He goes and eats and drinks with the drunken. Jesus warns about that. Amen. That's what alcohol does. Amen. No true Christian should drink alcohol. No true born-again Bible-believing Christian should drink alcohol. The Bible tells us to turn from it. And you see these people with bottles of beer and wine and all this mess and drinking it, man. No, they're not right with God. They need to repent of it. Hallelujah. And turn to Jesus Christ and be saved by his wonderful grace. No, sir. Give strong drink to them that perish. Amen. It is a poisonous trap of Satan that will lead souls to eternal damnation. Don't begin to eat and drink with drink. Oh, it's okay for Christians to have a social drink. I'm not trying to justify. Look at all the warnings in Scripture that tell us not to do so. No, sir. No true child of God should do so. Amen? Amen? Be sober. Be vigilant. Amen? For your adversary, the devil, walketh about as a roaring lion, seeking whom he may devour. Being sober means being abstaining from alcohol, from wine. Amen? The Bible says very clearly, amen, in the Scripture, in 1 Peter chapter 4, amen, verse 7, the Bible makes it clear, amen, that we should abstain from alcohol, amen, abstain from alcohol, that the end of all things is at hand. Be ye therefore sober and watch in the prayer. That verse teaches us to abstain from wine, hallelujah, amen, abstain from it.
It's a deceiver. It will mock you. It will destroy you. It will send you to hell, fire, and damnation. But we have now people saying it's okay to be have a social drink, brother. Oh, no, that's too legalistic. My, you got to be too legalistic. Those same people will enter into eternal damnation if they don't repent. Because they begin to eat and drink with the drunken, amen? Calling good evil, calling alcohol good when the Bible calls it evil, amen? Oh, yeah. Calling, oh, brother, but you don't understand, you know, there's other places in the Bible that justify it. You're deceived. How many, the Bible condemns it. And when the Bible talks about wine, amen, in the good light in Scripture, it's talking about the new wine, amen? The unfermented new wine, or what we would understand to be grape juice, amen? Not the fermented wine. And that's what the Scripture teaches. And we can go and talk about that some other time, but it's sufficient to say, understandable. What the Bible says here is very clear. Not for a Christian to drink alcoholic beer. But we got people now saying it's fine. That's the profit of these people, justifying strong drink, justifying, amen, wine, thinking it's okay. Knowing the physical destruction you can see in society, what is done in society, the blight that it has done, amen, in this world, amen, men beating up their wives and their children, amen, and giving up all their money, their rent money to alcohol. We don't do that. We can hold on to our alcohol. Listen, all the mess, amen, people, women, young girls getting raped, amen, all this kind of mess because of alcohol. Don't tell me it's okay. It is godly. It's hellish. It's devilish. And I'm going to rip it to the lowest hell as long as I can. Oh, brother, you don't know. You're really exegeting it right. I don't care what the old devil says. It's a lie from the pit of hell. People calling good evil and evil good. It's deception, amen, not caring about people's souls, calling good evil and evil good. People calling, saying that woman in Chicago is saying it's okay for Christians to commit fornication. Amen. It's growing now. It's okay for them to do it. Amen. And now they call those who preach against it evil. Are you here when I'm preaching? Amen. They call it, amen, it's no longer bitter. It's actually sweet. It's no longer bitter. It's actually sweet. It's fine. Don't preach against Islam because, you know, that's called Islamophobia. Oh, my goodness, we got to get together because we're all serving the same God. We're serving the same God and we love the same God. No, we don't. There's only one true God, and that is the God and Father of our Lord Jesus Christ. Jesus Christ, amen, himself, who is God in the flesh. One God in three persons, blessed Trinity, Father, the Son, the Holy Ghost. That's the only one and true God. We don't serve three gods. We serve one God in three persons, amen. And so this is what the Bible says. Their God, amen, the God of Islam is not the God of the Bible. It's a false God. It's a demonic spirit from the pit of hell, amen, that's out to damn those precious people's souls. We care about them, but it's not the God of the Lord Jesus, of God and Father of our Lord Jesus Christ. It's not the true God of the Holy Scriptures. It's a false God. And so that is what we're saying. But now people are saying it's okay now. No, we're serving the same God. We're serving the same God. We're serving the same God. We're serving the same God. The God of Islam teaches that Allah has no son. The God of Islam teaches us that Jesus Christ is not God in the flesh. The God of Islam teaches us that Jesus Christ did not die on the cross. The God of Islam teaches us that he didn't rise from the dead. Hallelujah. Are you hearing what I'm saying? That is a wonderful God. And we're supposed to keep quiet about that and just shut our mouths. And we talk about that, oh, it's Islamophobia. Well, guess what? I don't care what no government says. I'm commissioned by God Almighty to preach the word, just like the days of Elijah. Amen. When Ahab wanted to kill the man of God, amen, it doesn't make a difference today. Is the same old mess today. It's the same demon spirits today. It's the same hell today. It's the same Satan today. It makes no difference. He says, go into all the world and preach the gospel to every creature. He that believeth and is baptized shall be saved. He that believeth not shall be damned. We are commissioned to call, amen, that which is evil, evil. That which is good, good. That which is bitter, bitter. That which is sweet, sweet. That which is light, light. That which is darkness, darkness. Amen, somebody. Hallelujah. Jesus said, the world hates me because I testify of it, that the works thereof are evil. The world will never hate you if you don't preach sin and preach against sin. They'll never hate you. If you say love your neighbors yourself, well, that's wonderful. That's great. They love that. They love that. Yeah. Follow the golden rule. No problem. If you say to them, you know, you have to be kind one to another. People like that. Yeah, that's true. We should be kind. You know,
Feed the poor. Oh, that's great. Yeah, we should do that. All those teachings are found in the Bible. Amen? Amen? Yes, amen. But the minute you come to somebody now and you tell them, hallelujah, that the works thereof in this world are evil, you start preaching against, amen, bestiality and homosexuality and transgenderism and adultery and fornication, hallelujah, and gambling, amen, somebody, hallelujah, you start preaching against cigarettes and alcohol in the world and loving the world and ripping down every sin to the lowest hell and making no apology to this perverse world, and people start to leave your church, people start to leave, amen, from hearing your ministry. Why? Because of time will come when they will not endure sound doctrine. But God says, preach the word in season, out of season, reprove, rebuke, exhort with all long suffering and doctrine. Hallelujah. Have no fellowship with the unfruitful works of darkness, but rather reprove them. God says, you continue to preach it regardless if a nation doesn't want to hear it no more. And regardless if you cannot make it, amen, in so-called eyes of men. But

come, the kingdoms of our Lord and of his Christ. Hallelujah. God Almighty will rule and reign forever and ever. And he is the Lord Jesus Christ, who's God in the flesh. He's not just a prophet. He's God in the flesh, the Son of God. That's who he is. People today want and try to force you to go along with them. Amen? Oh, yeah, well, we once, the church once saw it that way, that, that homosexuality was wrong. But, you know, we're starting to open our minds up to the society today and how things are changing. And we got to change with the times. Look, you know, and if we don't change with the times, you're not going to have a ministry. I don't care. Look, I don't even care about having no ministry. I care about serving the Lord Jesus Christ. Amen. I'm a Christian. I'm concerned about being a child of God. Amen. It's his ministry. If he forces to fail, then let it fail. I'm concerned about serving the Lord, preaching the gospel, doing what's right, not having my name up in lights and making some kind of big ministry. Yes, we want to do what we can for the Lord. We want to succeed in the things of God. We want to see God, the Lord magnified and glorified in what he has called us to do. But it's his work. It belongs to him. It belongs to him. Lord, I say, God, help me just to be faithful to proclaim the truth of the gospel. Help me to stand for what's right. Help me to please you and to be called a good and faithful servant in the end. That's all that matters in the end. Are we a good and faithful servant? Are we a child of God? Are we preaching the truth? And so what we find in the scripture now, in Isaiah, the 5th chapter, amen, they're doing that. They did just that. God says, woe unto them. Why? Because judgment is coming. To those that do that, to those that call evil good and good evil, for those that call light for darkness and darkness for light. Amen. The Bible says in verse 23, which justify the wicked for reward and take away the righteousness of the righteous for him. What do they do? These people are justifying all this sin today because of one thing, reward. Notice that. The Bible says the love of money is the root of what? How much evil? Most? No. All evil. Not all kinds of evil. Amen. As a lot of these perverse Bible versions like to say, the King James has it right. The root of all evil goes right down to the love of money. Look, if there was no money in prostitution, how many prostitutes would be out there? If there was no money in pornography, how much of it would be out there? If there was no money in alcohol, how much of it would be out there? Amen? Hallelujah. If there was no money, amen, in all this ungodly worldly music, how much of it would be out there? Are you here when I'm preaching? Amen? The love of money, the love of money, the love of money, the root of all evil. If there was no money in preaching false doctrine, how much of it would be out there? If the people in these, listen to me, listen to me very carefully. If the people in these false churches that are preaching false doctrine, justifying sin, amen, and promoting iniquity, promoting abomination, if those people in those churches all of a sudden said, you know what, no, we believe what the Bible says, we believe the truth, we're gonna support the truth, you think a lot of these preachers would say, will continue to preach their lies and justify the sin of homosexuality and justify the sin of divorce and remarriage and all this and the movies and all that? You think they're going to continue to preach that? No, they wouldn't. Not because they don't believe in it anymore, but because they wouldn't have a job. That's the reason why they wouldn't do it. They wouldn't have a job. They do it for reward. They justify the hands of the wicked because of reward. That is the reason why they justify the wicked, because they want to get money in their hands. They're doing it because of their own greediness, their own wickedness. Amen? Hallelujah. That's what the Bible says here. And so they say, which justify the wicked for reward, because they want, amen, to put money in their pockets. Amen? They turn their ear, the Bible says, they heap to themselves teachers having itching ears. My ears here itch over here, preacher. Scratch my left ear, okay? Scratch my right ear. You see, the people start to control the preacher and tell the preacher what they want him to do. Do what I tell you to do, preacher. I want to commit. I want to be a homosexual. So tell me it's okay. Sure, my friend. So he starts writing books and going to so-called exegetical arguments, amen, and great oratorical abilities, and deceiving multitudes of people, trying to justify them, and demon spirits working through them, and the people give them a hand clap. Wonderful message. Encore. Amen. But it really, it's not. It's damning the souls to an eternity in hell. Look at me. Look with me for a moment. In 2 Peter, amen, chapter number 3, the Bible talks about the false teachers
teachers, I mean, the false prophets of the Old Testament, amen, and also the false teachers of the present day and age, amen, that we will encounter today, the time of the apostles, and also at this very hour as I'm preaching to you right now. The Bible says in 2 Peter chapter 1, but there were false prophets also among the people, even as there shall be false teachers among you, who probably shall bring in damnable heresies. Now, these are heretical doctrines, right? Heresies, doctrines, false teachings that will damn people's soul. That's what the Bible calls it, damnable heresies. Even denying the Lord that bought them, and bring upon themselves swift destruction. Verse 2, and many shall follow their pernicious ways, by reason of whom the way of truth shall be evil spoken of, and through covetousness. Money. That's what it is. Through covetousness, they with feigned words, amen, deceivable words, amen, words that are not genuine. They just shoot out those words to please the individual so they can get what they want out of you. The Bible says, so that they with feigned words make merchandise of you. Amen. Making merchandise of you. That means that what they're doing, they're making merchandise is what you have merchandise to sell it. So if you're making merchandise of somebody, you're making money off of them. How do you make money off of them? By deceiving them and giving them what they want. They don't care about your soul. Couldn't care less if you go to hell, but they'll tell you what you want. And you may think it's wonderful because it's pleasing your flesh, but in the end, it's not. You're going to end up in hell for all eternity, a place where there's weeping and gnashing of teeth, where the worm died not and the fire is never quenched. That's why the Bible says in Isaiah chapter 5, hell hath enlarged itself. Hell hath enlarged itself. Hell hath enlarged itself because people don't want to repent today. How many people have gone to hell at this very moment as I started preaching? How many thousands upon thousands have lifted up their eyes in hell like the rich man and never, will never ever be able to come out? Never. The Bible says here, and through covetous shall they with feigned words make merchandise of you, whose judgment now of a long time lingereth not, and their damnation slumbereth not. Listen, the damnation of the wicked and of the false teachers who justify and say that evil is good and good is evil will come swiftly. It hasn't changed. Nothing's changed. They make merchandise in the Old Testament, as we just read here. They just justify the wicked for reward and take away the righteousness of the righteous from him. They make the righteous look like they're not righteous. They make the righteous look like they're deceived, like they're not the true servants of God. Amen? That's what the false prophets did. Remember, the false prophets went against Jeremiah as if, no, the Lord didn't speak to Jeremiah, but he's speaking to me. You see what I mean? And take away the righteousness of the righteous from him. And they justify the wicked. The wicked's fine. God's pleased with them. God's on their side. Nothing's changed. Nothing's changed. The Bible doesn't change. The Bible's the same. Amen. God's righteousness is still righteousness. Amen. Sin is still sin. I remember when my wife, years ago, we used to read Psalm chapter 23, amen, to our son, amen. And then he would say, you know, the word righteous would come, amen. It would come up in Psalm 23. And then he would say, righteous? What's righteous? Amen. Hallelujah. And that's what the Bible's telling us now. What is righteous? It's that which is right according to the Bible, according to God's word. You want to know what's right? Don't go to your preacher. Don't go to your friend. Don't go to the government. Don't go to your teacher. Don't go to anybody else, but go to the Lord Jesus Christ in his word to find out what is right. Because people can tell you all kinds of mess and all kinds of lies and deception and tell you evil is good and good is evil, bitter is sweet and sweet is bitter, and mess up your mind and confuse you and make you believe a lie. The only hope that we have is the word of Almighty God. It is written that man shall not live by bread alone, but by every word that proceedeth out of the mouth of God. That's what we're living right now. That's what we're seeing right now. And as a result of it, the Bible says the anger of the Lord is kindled against his people. God's anger is kindled against all those who reject his word, who reject the truth. But here's the good news. The Bible says in verse 25, for all this, his anger is not turned away, but his hand is stretched out still. For all this, his anger is not turned away. Hallelujah. But his hand is outstretched still. His hand is
is outstretched to us still. Amen. Hallelujah. Hallelujah. God says, amen. Let us reason together, say the Lord. Amen. Though your sins be as scarlet, hallelujah, they shall be white. God is still calling out to his people. Amen. In here in Isaiah, hallelujah, his hand is outstretched still. Why? Because he's full of compassion. He's full of mercy. He's full of love. Amen. He's not willing that any should perish, but all come to repentance. And he wants people to come to him and say, Lord, I'm sorry. Hallelujah. I said the homosexuality was right. I was wrong, Lord. Forgive me of my sin. I turn from it. Lord, I thought, amen, that it was okay to be transgender, but it's wrong. It's demon spirits messing around with people's mind. I know it's a lie from the devil, and God, forgive me. That's what repentance is. Change your mind according to the word. Change your mind according to the word. Hallelujah. Change your mind according to the word of God and believe what God said, regardless of what your mind tries to tell you. And Satan will flee from you because he's a liar. When you submit, therefore, to God and resist the devil, he will flee from you. But with you, submit to the devil and resist God, he will continue to pump more wickedness down your mind and down your throat and down your heart to deceive you until you get back to the word of God and say, no, you liar, I believe what Jesus Christ said. Hallelujah, he's the way, the truth, and the life. Praise God. No man cometh unto the Father but by him. And I'm going to go by what he said in his word. No matter what you say, no matter what the world says, no matter what the preacher says, no matter what the denominational church says, I'm going to go by what Jesus Christ of Nazareth says. His hand is outstretched still. Praise God. All the adultery and all the idol worship that they were doing in Isaiah, it's time. Amen. As they turn away from God, the whole body was sick from the head to the feet. Amen. Putrefying sores, full of wickedness, full of abomination, and every form of evil concupiscence and ungodliness. God says, my hand is still outstretched to you. I don't want to bring judgment to you. I don't want you to go to hell, even though hell is still enlarging itself. I don't want you to go to hell. I want you to be saved, even though people, amen, don't, even though you want to continue in your iniquity, I want you to be saved. My hand is still outstretched. When you outstretch your hand to somebody, you know what you do? You're offering to help them. Your hand is outstretched to them. If you see that they fell down in a pit, your hand is outstretched because you want them to come up out of it. Amen. That's what God says. Amen. He wants to pull, amen, these people out of the pit of sin. He wants to pull you out of the pit of your sin. Amen. Hallelujah. If you're down in your sin, amen, he wants to pull you out of your sin, but you got to allow him, amen. You got to put your hand up to his hand. If you're still in that pit, you don't outstretch your hand, amen, to that person trying to rescue you, you will never come out. God's hand of mercy is outstretched to all and every sinner, but only those who repent of their sin will touch the hand of the Savior to come out of the cesspool of sin. He brought me out of the miry clay. He set my feet on the rock to stay, amen? But the only way for the mind, you getting out of your miry clay, is to grab hold of that nail-scarred hand of the Savior, the Lord Jesus Christ, so you can come out of your pit of your sin. And how you do that? You repent. Turn away. Change your mind concerning your sin, amen? You believe that homosexuality is okay? Turn your mind from it. Believe what the Bible says. It's a perversion. It's an abomination. It's disgusting. It's perverse. It's wicked. It's unholy. It's ungodly. Not just homosexuality, but adultery. It's disgusting. It's wicked. It's adult. It's perverse. It's an abomination. Amen. What about fornication? It's disgusting. It's perverse. It's an abomination. Even though all those things for many people may feel good, it's still, you got to change your mind. Say, this is not right with God. And that sexual relations is only right within the confines of holy matrimony between a man and a woman for one lifetime until death dissolves a bond. Amen? A man and a woman. A man who was born a man and a woman who was born a woman in holy matrimony until death dissolves a bond. That's God's design. Outside of that is sin. The Bible says, amen, in Hebrews chapter 13, just turn with me for a moment. Praise be to God. Hebrews the 13th chapter, amen. Hallelujah. As we get ready to close here, Hebrews chapter 13, and we go to verse number 4. The Bible says this in Hebrews chapter 13, verse 4, marriage is honorable in all. Now, the Bible defines marriage. Jesus defined that marriage. If we go to Matthew's Gospel, chapter 19, keep your finger on Hebrews chapter 13 just for one moment here. Amen. And the reason why I can just say this, but I want us to look at it from the scripture because, amen, it's powerful when we read it together from the word of God. And so the Bible says in Matthew's Gospel, chapter number 19, amen,
The Bible says this, Jesus speaking, amen? He says here, and he answered and said unto them, have you not read that he which made them at the beginning made them male and female? Male and female. Male and female. Male and female. Say it with me. Male and female. Say it again. Male and female. One more time. Male and female. Amen. He made them at the beginning, meaning that they were born a male and they were born a female. Amen. Hallelujah. He which, have you not read that he which made them at the beginning made them male and female? Talking about the book of Genesis. Amen. Hallelujah. And said, for this cause shall a man leave father and mother and shall cleave to his wife, who is a female. He's a male. She's a female. Amen. And they twain shall be one flesh. Wherefore, they are no more twain, which means two, but one flesh. What therefore God hath joined together, let not man put asunder. Here it is. This is why. This is what marriage is, between a male and a female, who were born a male, and one was born a male, one was born a female, that come together in holy matrimony. And the Bible says in Hebrews 13, amen, very clearly, that marriage, which is defined between one man, one woman, for one lifetime, till death dissolves the bond, marriage is honorable in all, and the bed undefiled, but whoremongers and adulterers. Three words are here to come. Listen to them. God will judge. God will judge. Not might. Not maybe. Whoremongers are all those, all the sexual perversions, all the sexual perversions and sins, such as fornication, homosexuality, amen, bestiality, all these things, amen, hallelujah, right? All these kinds of things, homosexuality, bestiality, you know, fornication, all that mess, whoremongers, adulterers are those who are married and they go off on their, a woman commits adultery against her husband, a husband commits adultery against his wife, amen. The Bible says that God will judge all those outside the marriage bed, amen. Understand? Judgment will come to every single one that refuses to repent of their sin. God will judge. Not might, he will. A perverse nation. Oh, no, we think that two men, two women can get married now. No, no, no, no, no, no, no, no, no, no, no, no, no, no, no. God will judge them. God will judge them. God will judge that judge that thinks it's okay. God will judge the Supreme Court that justified same-sex marriage. God will judge. Are you hearing me? Amen? Everybody that supports and whoso loveth and maketh a lie, God will judge. God will judge. God will judge. Hallelujah. God will judge. And that's why his hand is outstretched still, because he doesn't want them to go into judgment. Amen. He's not willing that any should perish, but all come to repentance. And as the Isaiah says, amen, Isaiah chapter 1, come now, let us reason together, say the Lord, verse 18, though your sins be as scarlet, they shall be white as snow. Though they be red like crimson, they shall be as wool. Amen. God wants there to be repentance. Amen. Except you repent, you shall all likewise perish. Amen. Hallelujah. Glory to God. God is so merciful. He tells us, amen. Jesus says, enter ye in at the straight gate. He's telling us which gate to go into. For wide is a gate and broad is a way that leads to destruction. But many there be that go in thereat. But straight is the gate and narrow is the way that leadeth to life. But few there be that find it. God is desiring for people to realize that you can go through the narrow gate and be saved. You don't have to go through the wide gate. You don't have to go through the gate that will lead to destruction. You can go through the narrow gate that leads to eternal life. Amen. Not the gate that leads to the eternal damnation, but life. Life. Why do we want to run after that which brings forth destruction, that will damn our souls to hell? Amen. Why? What purpose? To what purpose is it? Amen. What purpose is it? There's no purpose in the end. It pleases the flesh only for a time, and then it leaves eternal consequences for all eternity. Not worth it. Not worth it. Don't go with the crowd that calls evil good and good evil. Amen? Don't go with that crowd. Amen. Hallelujah. Because that crowd is on the road to eternal damnation.
Go and find yourself the people of God that are preaching the truth, amen, that are standing for the truth of the gospel, that are living holy in a perverse and wicked generation, amen, that love the Lord. Ye that love the Lord hate evil. If the people don't hate evil, amen, according to what the Bible says, they don't know God. If they do not speak according to this word, the Bible says, it is because there is no light in them. It's because there's nothing but darkness inside of them, and they're deceived. Because there is no light in them, it's because there's nothing but darkness inside of them, and they're deceiving multitudes. They're eating.

And whereby the Bible teaches that there is a hell, but you don't have to go there. For God so loved the world that he gave his only begotten son, that whosoever believeth in him, hallelujah, should not perish but have everlasting life. Listen, you can be saved. You can be right with God. You can be redeemed. No matter what judgment, no matter what thing you went through, you can be delivered. You can be set free. Christ can set you free. He can deliver you. But you got to come to him, repent of your sin, and believe him by faith. Amen. And you will receive everlasting life through Jesus Christ, our Lord. If you come to him and trust him by faith, and trust him by faith to be your Savior and Lord, you can be saved by the grace of Almighty God, and you could be given everlasting life. But this decision is yours to make. Nobody can make that decision for you. You have to decide to come to Christ. You have to decide to be saved by the grace of God. You have to decide to accept the Lord as your Savior and as your Lord. You have to decide that. Nobody else can choose that for you. Christ has outstretched his hand, but you have to grab a hold of it to be saved. Amen. Let's pray. We're going to pray now and believe God that you can be saved, you can be delivered, and you can be set free. Amen. You don't have to be like those in the days of Isaiah that received God's wrath and judgment. And in these days, the people are going to receive God's wrath and judgment for neglecting and turning away from the word of the Lord. It's not just a mistake. It's a tragic mistake that will leave eternal consequences forever in hell. Let's pray. Let's pray. Amen. Let us never call evil good and good evil, but call evil evil, good good, bitter bitter, sweet sweet, according to the word of God. And don't make no difference who likes it, who doesn't like it, who wants to be your friend, who doesn't. Take a stand for the Lord. Amen. I'd rather have fellowship with Jesus Christ than fellowship with man that does not want him. Are you hearing what I'm saying? I'd rather have fellowship with the Lord Jesus Christ than with man that does not want him. Amen. Because people don't care what he says. And guess what? I don't care what they say. It goes contrary to the word of God. Amen. That's what the true Christian says. The true Christian does not care what man says. He cares, but he or she cares what God Almighty says in the Holy Bible. Let's pray. Amen. Praise God. You can be saved today. You can be delivered, and you can be set free. Father, I pray to God for those listening to the sound of my voice, that they would repent, oh God, and be saved. If they are believing that bitter is sweet and sweet is bitter, to God, and justifying sin like homosexuality, adultery, fornication, whatever it is, to God, divorce from marriage, whatever it got, worldly music, to God, whatever it is, watching the ungodly movies or whatever sin that they're doing, smoking, drinking, God, that they repent of it, but get saved, get right with you, and be born again by your Spirit. And to God, and be ready to meet you when you come, Lord, to be blameless when you come, oh God, from heaven, hallelujah, and receive your people unto yourself. God, we give you thanks that they would outstretch their hand back to your outstretched hand and be saved by the grace of God through Jesus Christ, our Savior. We give you thanks, Lord, and praise in Jesus' name. Amen. Amen.

Amen. Praise the Lord. If you have your Bibles, please turn with me to St. Luke's Gospel, amen, chapter number 1. St. Luke's Gospel, chapter number 1. And please stand as we hear from the word of the Lord this morning. Amen. Hallelujah. St. Luke's Gospel, chapter number 1. And, of course, we are reading from the King James Version of the Bible. Amen. St. Luke's Gospel, chapter number 1. Father, we thank you to God for this time that we can come before your presence. Lord, help us, Lord, to truly be doers of your wonderful word of life and not hearers only deceiving our own self. God, help us to be found in you, Lord Jesus. Hallelujah. Your appearing and your coming at the rapture, to be found blameless and without spot in this perverse and crooked generation. We pray this in Jesus' name. Amen. St. Luke's Gospel, chapter number 1 says, "For as much as many have taken in hand to set forth in order a declaration of those things which are most surely believed among us, even as they delivered them unto us, which from the beginning were eyewitnesses and ministers of the word. It seemed good to me also, having had perfect understanding of all things from the very first, to write unto thee in order, most excellent Theophilus, that thou mightest know the certainty of those things wherein thou hast been instructed." Amen. Verse 5. "There was in the days of Herod, the king of Judea, a certain priest named Zechariah of the course of Abiah, and his wife was of the daughters of Aaron, and her name was Elizabeth." Verse 6. "And they were both righteous before God, walking in all the commandments and ordinances of the Lord blameless." God bless the reading of his holy, inspired, authoritative, infallible, and inerrant word. Amen. Hallelujah. Praise God. Amen. Thank you, Jesus. Amen. St. Luke's Gospel, amen, begins by the, of course, by the inspiration of the Holy Ghost. How do we know that? Because the Bible's all scripture is given by inspiration of God. 1 Timothy chapter 3, amen, verse number, rather 2 Timothy, amen, chapter number 3, verse number 16. All scripture is given by inspiration of God. Inspiration, of course, means that it's God-breathed. Hallelujah. Many people say, "Oh, well, the Bible is only written by men." Of course, the Bible was written by men, but it did not come from man. Amen, somebody? It came from God. Hallelujah. It is inspired by God. Hallelujah. Therefore, all of the Bible from Genesis to Revelation is the word of God. It's not the word of man. Even though man wrote it, it did not come from man. How do we know that? Hallelujah. Well, let's look for a second here at 2 Timothy. Amen. Second Peter, amen, chapter number 1. 2 Peter chapter number 1. Hallelujah. And we are given the answer to this question. Amen. Now, we can go into a little further detail about it, but that would not be the focus of our message this morning. But we want to just touch on this. Amen. 2 Peter chapter number 1, the Bible says, beginning at verse number 20, "Knowing this first, that no prophecy of the scripture is of any private interpretation." Hallelujah. "For the prophecy came not in old time by the will of man, but holy men of God spake as they were moved by the Holy Ghost." So look at here. This is what happened. The scripture, amen, is of no private interpretation. I mean, it did not come from the will of man, number one. It did not just come from their own interpretation to decide what they thought God was saying. No, sir. The Bible says, "For the prophecy came not in old time by the will of man." So in other words, the Bible, which was written by men, but it was written by holy men of who? Of God, who spake. In other words, they wrote down holy writ as they were moved by the Holy Ghost. The Holy Ghost being God. In Acts chapter 5, amen, as Ananias and Sapphira lied to God. And so we realize that they
We're inspired by God to write down the Bible. So when someone says to you, oh, the Bible was written by men. Yes, it was written by men, but they were holy men that were receiving revelation from God. It did not come from them. So therefore, the Bible is the word of God. They try to use that argument to try to make people believe that the Bible is only a work of man, and therefore we cannot trust it. They are deceived. It is the word of God. And this is what Jesus said in Matthew's Gospel, chapter 4. Verse 4, he said, it is written that man should not live by bread alone, but by every word that proceedeth out of the mouth of who? Of God. And so the Bible is not just a man, a work of man, regardless of what many false prophets and liberal theologians would like to discern today, so-called. They call themselves scholars, but the Bible calls them, hallelujah, deceivers, false prophets, false apostles, false teachers who bring in damnable heresy. Amen, somebody, and try to deceive people into believing a lie. No, sir, we can believe that this Bible is the word of God. Why? Because the prophecy came not in old time by the will of man, but holy men of God spake as they were moved by the Holy Ghost. Amen. And so we find that the Bible is the word of God because what God said has come to pass to the exact detail. Hallelujah. A virgin shall conceive a son. Amen. And his name shall be called Emmanuel. And Isaiah chapter number 7 and verse number 14. And so many will say the word, the Greek word virgin in the Hebrew is the word, does not really specifically refer to virgin. They are deceived. How do we know that? Even in the Greek translation of the Old Testament, they call that the Septuagint. And the Greek translation of the Old Testament, which we call the Septuagint, amen, has exact same word as we see, amen, in Matthew's Gospel. Pertaining to the word virgin. The word, the Greek word parthenos, only refers to virgin. Amen. And so we understand that this is what the Holy Ghost meant, that it would be fulfilled. Hallelujah. Amen. Referring to Christ Jesus, that a virgin shall conceive a son and his name shall be called Emmanuel. Even in the context of Isaiah, hallelujah, chapter 7, 8, 9. You go back to chapter 9, hallelujah, couple of chapters, amen, ahead of a couple of chapters forward from chapter number 7. And you see, the Bible says in verse number 6 of Isaiah chapter number 9, unto us a son is born, unto us a child is born, unto us a son is given, and the government shall be upon his shoulder, amen. That only refers to Jesus Christ. So the prophecy came referring to Christ being born of a virgin, Christ being born in Bethlehem, Micah chapter 5, verse 2. Amen? And all these prophecies coming to pass into the person of Jesus Christ. Look, you couldn't bring self-fulfillment. You couldn't make yourself fulfill these prophecies. It's impossible. How can you make yourself be born of a virgin? You can't do that. How can you make yourself be born in a certain location? You have no control over that. In your own self, to try to deceive people. No, God is in control of that. And God brought that to pass, amen, in the person of Jesus Christ to show that he is the Savior of the world, that he is the Son of God, amen. And so now Luke chapter number 1 says, for as much as many have taken in hand to set forth in order a declaration of those things which are most surely believed among us, even as they delivered them unto us, which from the beginning were eyewitnesses and ministers of the word. They were eyewitnesses of the word of God. They were eyewitnesses, amen, of those things which Jesus Christ did, his death, his burial, his resurrection, his birth, amen. And so, hallelujah. And here it is, and the details surrounding him. And so, Brother Luke wanted to write down the things which were most surely believed among the saints of God, amen, and information by which the people who were living at that time, not even Christians, knew about, amen, and that our people were eyewitnesses, and Brother Luke said, let me put this down, hallelujah, amen. He says, it seemed good to me also, having a perfect understanding of all things from the very first, to write unto thee in order, most excellent Theophilus. Amen. Hallelujah. Verse 4, he says, that thou mightest know the certainty of those things wherein thou hast been instructed. We are not believing in some kind of fables. Amen, somebody.
The atheists would like to say, well, I don't believe in Santa. They said, oh, we don't believe in Santa Claus and the Tooth Fairy. No, neither do we. Hallelujah. We don't believe in the Tooth Fairy and Santa Claus either. Amen. We call Santa Claus Satan Claus. Amen, somebody. Because he promotes the spirit of Antichrist. People lying to their children saying that Santa's real. Amen. What abomination from the pit of hell. God does not want nobody to lie to anybody. The Bible says, O liar shall have the part in the lake of fire. Yes, including those who promote Santa Claus. Amen? Amen. Oh, yes. Those who say Santa's real, if they don't repent of that sin, are going to go to the same hell. Amen. As the murderer, the adulterer, the fornicator, the liar. And maybe people say, oh, I'm going to turn that preacher off. I don't want to hear no more preaching like that. It doesn't matter. You can turn me off all you like, but the word of God will still stand. And you're going to have to face it if you don't get right with him. Amen. It refers to the word of God applies to this preacher, me, you, the whole world. Amen. We all got to abide by the word of God. Amen, somebody. And so, hallelujah, there are many elements of paganism within the Christmas season. But praise God, we can still celebrate Christmas in a godly, Christ-like manner. Amen. Without the trappings and trappings of paganism involved into it, such as Santa Claus. Now, here we go. We can uplift the name of Jesus Christ and remind the world that he came to die on the cross and save us from our sin. And so the Bible says, amen, that thou mightest know the certainty of those things wherein thou hast been instructed. Verse 5, there was in the days of Herod the king of Judea a certain priest named Zechariah of the course of Abiah, and his wife was of the daughters of Aaron, and her name was Elizabeth. And they were both righteous before God, walking in all the commandments and ordinances of the Lord blameless. Here, this is the word I want us to focus on for a moment. The Bible says that Zechariah and Elizabeth were both righteous before God, in verse 6, walking in all the commandments and ordinances of the Lord blameless. Amen. The word blameless means irreproachable, faultless, without blame, unblameable. They were without blame. Amen. In other words, you could not blame them. Amen. For lying. You could not blame them for stealing. You could not blame them for cheating on their taxes. Amen. Which is basically stealing. Another form of stealing. You could not blame them for committing adultery. You could not blame them, amen, for anything contrary to the word of God. Worshipping idols and all this mess. No, these people walked before the Lord blameless. Amen. Serving the Lord. Hallelujah. They had a testimony of living right. Otherwise, the word of God would not say that. Amen. So this is the thing. People today are saying, oh, you can't be perfect. You can't live holy. You can't be right before God. We can't do that. We're not Jesus. We can't do that. These are all excuses made by, hallelujah, amen, individuals today, hallelujah, trying to deceive people, trying to make you and I think that we can't live perfect and upright before God, and when the Bible tells us that we must, amen? We don't live perfect and upright before God to be saved. That's legalism. We live upright and perfect before God because we're saved. Amen? And when the Bible doesn't mean that they, never made a mistake in telling somebody a wrong date for an occasion. It's not what it means by perfect or blameless. It says blameless concerning what? Notice what the word of God says. They were blameless in all the commandments and ordinances of the Lord. The commandments of God, his word. Now, ordinances, amen? And that was referring to not eating pork for the Jews at the time and all the different ceremonial laws and so forth they kept at that time, amen? Now we know that those things have been fulfilled in Christ according to Colossians chapter 2, amen? Hallelujah, praise God. And so we can go ahead and eat pork and we can go ahead, amen, and eat shellfish and we can go ahead and do those kind of things, amen? Sometimes some of that may not be the best healthy things for your body all the time, eating too much bacon, hallelujah. But the reality is, amen, the Bible teaches us here in the New Testament that all those things have been fulfilled in Christ and that we are complete in him, amen.
But the reality is we're looking back to the word blameless. The blameless means that they were walking upright and perfect before God. Hallelujah. Amen, somebody. And they were living holy before God and not compromising his word. And so when the Bible says righteous means they're doing things right before God. But you could not try to pinpoint, amen, oh, well, look at their life. Look at them here. Look what they're hypocrites. They weren't hypocrites. Amen. They weren't hypocrites. What you see is what you get. Amen? They weren't doing something, amen, out in the opening, behind the closed doors, living like dogs, living in full, outright rebellion against God and sin. They weren't doing that. Amen? And we see this from the great men of God in the past. Amen? Great men and women of God in the past. We see this from Daniel. Hallelujah. Amen? We see this from Job. Hallelujah. Who was perfect and upright before God, amen, as we just go to Job for a moment here, amen, Job, the first chapter, amen, let's look at that for a moment, brother Job. Again, this does not mean that these people have never committed sin in their life. We know that the Bible says, for all have sinned and come short of the glory of God. Everybody has broken the laws of God at one point in time. But here's what the Bible says here about Job. Job chapter number 1, verse 1, there was a man in the land of Uz, whose name was Job, and that man was perfect and upright, one that feared God and eschewed evil. God also says the same thing concerning Job. Well, he said it there in verse 1 by inspiration of the writer. Amen. Many believe that Moses was the writer of Job, but we go to verse 8 of chapter number 1. And the Lord said unto Satan, hast thou considered my servant Job, that there is none like him in the earth? Now, this is what the Lord says concerning him. A perfect and upright man, one that feareth God and escheweth evil. Hallelujah. And so God himself, look, there's nobody like this brother Job on the planet earth. He fears me. Amen. Hallelujah. And walks perfect before me. Fears God and escheweth evil. Amen. He hates evil by fearing me. Well, how can we, if we truly fear God, amen, we have to eschew evil. We have to turn away from evil. We have to hate sin. We have to hate abomination. We have to hate lying. We have to hate every false way, as Brother David said. But this kind of preaching today, amen, brings a major offense, amen, to the 21st century church today. They don't want to hear about being blameless and walking in holiness. No, sir. They don't want to hear about that. They immediately label it as legalistic. Or pharisaical, amen, and a work salvation immediately. That's the kind of brand they would like to put on it so that they can continue to live in their sin, give them an excuse to live in their iniquity and be lost in hell forever. That's how the devil has deceived the 21st century church today, by making them believe that holiness does not matter before God any longer, that God has gotten hip now. Hallelujah. The God, amen, is up there, brother, and he's hip now, and he all of a sudden now he can grow his hair, if he's a man, way down to his knees, and get tattoos, and God can pierce his nose and his ears and his body all around, amen, hallelujah, and his tongue and his mouth and continue on, and oh, God doesn't look at the heart, he doesn't look at the outward appearance, he looks at the heart. They use those kind of scriptures, amen. God Almighty, hallelujah, when Samuel was looking for a king in Israel, Samuel was looking at the exterior of the sons of Jesse by their physical features to determine that they surely should be the king of Israel. Tall, handsome, looking good, and thinking that, wow, this should be the king of Israel. And then God says, man looks at the outward appearance, God looks at the heart. God wasn't saying that it didn't matter to him what you wear and how you look, but people take that verse out of context, amen, and suggest that you could look any old way and still love the Lord. Is that what the Bible says? The Bible doesn't say any such thing. The Bible says in Romans chapter number 12, hallelujah,
It tells us, and I beseech thee therefore, brethren, by the mercies of God, that you present your bodies a living sacrifice, holy, acceptable unto God, which is a reasonable service. And be not conformed to this world, but be ye transformed by the renewing of your mind. God's word tells us that we have to be transformed by the renewing of our mind, that we should not be conformed to this world, that we should present our bodies holy, acceptable unto God. And the Bible talks about women, amen, dressing modestly, hallelujah, in modest apparel. And now you got these women today, no, don't care about holiness, amen, walking around, amen, with tight pants, walking around with tight shirts to show their body, the shape of their body, and going ahead and revealing their body to men, looking like prostitutes, dressing like the attire of a harlot. And people, amen, think this is perfectly acceptable in the sight of God when you cause your brother to offend, thinking that's okay. That's not walking blameless. No, sir. It's not walking blameless. It's not walking blameless. But that's the way the world looks at it today. It doesn't matter, amen, what you wear. Don't matter how you look. You can go ahead and look any old way and still be right before God. That's not what the Bible teaches. It's not what the Bible teaches. You need to present your bodies a living sacrifice, holy, acceptable unto God, which is a reasonable service. What you wear on your body, what you do with your body is important to God. The tattoo industry is growing exponentially, growing at a rapid pace. We have these hip-hop artists tattooing their body, rock and roll artists. Now we got these so-called Christian artists tattooing their bodies. Where did tattooing originate from? Originated from paganism, whereby they would tattoo their bodies in order to ward off evil spirits. This is not a Christian practice. It is not Christianity. It's not godly. Amen. People right now become offended. Oh, preacher, you're preaching legalism. I don't care what you want to say. You read your Bible. You need to present your body a living sacrifice and not be conformed to this world. People want to look like LeBron James and tattoo the body just like LeBron James, or just like, amen, Justin Bieber, or just like somebody else, some other hip-hop artist or rock and roll artist. Are you hearing what I'm preaching? Or so-called Christian rock and roll artists or hip-hop artists or whatever it may be, tattooing the bodies. Amen? And thinking that this is a godly practice before the church of God today. And no, sir, it doesn't matter how you treat your body. You can desecrate the temple of God, and it means absolutely nothing. It doesn't mean anything anymore. You don't have to be blameless, walking blameless before. You can still love the world and love the Father at the same time. No, you can't. The Bible says, amen, that we love the world, the love of the Father is not in us. In 1 John chapter number 2, verses 15 to 17. Ye adulterers and adulteresses, know ye not that friendship with the world is to be the enemy of God? You cannot do these things and be right with God. Now, having said that, let me just clarify a statement. There's many godly Christians that have tattoos, but did it before they were saved. And they can't get rid of them tattoos. That's different. Are they saved? Absolutely, they're saved. They're born again just like me, amen? And they love the Lord. Hallelujah. So we can't judge by appearance. Amen. We have to make righteous judgment. There's many of these guys, and they may even have tattoos all over their face. But if they repented of their sin and come to Christ, they're born again and they're on the way to heaven. Hallelujah. And they can live godly and they can still live righteous and they can still be blameless before God. Amen, somebody. We're going to clarify things here, but at the same time, we want to make righteous judgment. You want to look like the world, the love of the Father is not in you. Now we have here we have on Sirius XM radio, they have, I'm trying to think of the man's name. He has his own radio station now on Sirius XM. I'm trying to remember his name. Anyhow, a Christian artist has his own, the name will come to me in a moment. But Kirk Franklin, he has his own radio station on the Sirius XM radio now. And what have they got? They got promoting the songs from, or Beyonce sings with some of these artists. I don't know if it was with him or somebody, but he had her on there singing some kind of gospel song. This is an abomination. Associating yourself with the ungodly, in the sense that
And we're not talking about eating with those who are not saved. That's not what we're referring to. We have to minister to people. We got to reach out to the lost. Amen. We got to bring the gospel to those who are dying and going to hell. We need to reach them. Amen. Jesus ate, amen, with the sinners and the tax collectors. Amen. Nothing wrong with just doing those things and reaching out to the gospel. But there is something wrong when we bring those sinners and those publicans and those prostitutes into the church and they don't change from their sin. And we still collaborate with them. That's where the problem comes. Amen, somebody? And so we have Beyonce, who dressed like a prostitute, involved into the occult, and Kirk Franklin has her, amen, her singing with somebody else. I don't know who, other so-called Christian artists or whatever, some so-called gospel music. This should not be, amen, somebody. No, sir. And the Bible says, come up from among them and be ye separate, saith the Lord. And that's what we're dealing with here. Blameless before God. Amen. Blameless before God. You can't touch the unclean thing. Amen. And still believe that you're clean. It doesn't work that way. In the Old Testament, they touched an unclean carcass. They immediately became unclean. And so what we find, amen, the Bible tells us to be, hallelujah, blameless. Turn with me the second to Philippians chapter number 2. Philippians chapter number 2, amen? Amen. Zechariah and Elizabeth were blameless before God. Philippians chapter number 2, praise God. And this is what the scriptures teach us about being blameless. We're focusing on being blameless, walking blameless before the Lord, amen? Philippians chapter number 2, and we begin at verse number 12, amen? The Bible says, wherefore, my beloved, as ye have always obeyed, not as in my presence only, but now much more in my absence, work out your own salvation with fear and trembling. For it is God which worketh in you both to will and to do of his good pleasure. Do all things without murmurings and disputings. Listen to verse 15. That ye may be blameless, hallelujah, and harmless, the sons of God without rebuke, where? In the midst. Or the middle, that's what it means, the midst of a crooked and perverse nation among whom ye shine as lights in the world. Hallelujah. Holding forth the word of life that I may rejoice in the day of Christ, that I have not run in vain, neither labored in vain. So the Bible says here that the church, amen, the Apostle Paul, under the inspiration of the Holy Ghost, says to the church that ye may be blameless and harmless, the sons of God without rebuke in the midst of a crooked and perverse nation among whom ye shine as lights in this world. The Bible says, amen, Paul the Apostle writing, amen, hallelujah, to the church in Philippi, in his epistle to the Philippians, he makes clear to them that they are to walk, amen, blameless, hallelujah, before God. Wait a minute, hold a second, Brother Paul. Blameless and harmless, he said. Are you promoting legalism, brother? No, he's not. Blameless and harmless before God, amen? This is what he says. The sons of God without rebuke. Now, here it is. Blameless and harmless, but I thought we're already blameless once we come to Christ and repent of our sins. Yes, we are. We become clean by his shed blood. Amen? The blood of Jesus Christ, God's Son, cleanses us from all sin, the Bible says. But now that we're saved, amen, does that mean we can go ahead and live like a dog? No, the Apostle Paul writes again in Romans chapter number 6. Amen? Talking about God's grace, amen? Shall we sin that grace may abound? He says, God forbid. We don't continue in sin in order for grace to abound and get better, amen? It's, oh, wow, oh, you know, to make it look good. No. The Bible says we should not sin, amen, that the wages of sin is death. And so he writes here, verse 15 of Philippians chapter 2, that ye may be blameless and harmless, amen? That we will be without blame, that we would be without rebuke, hallelujah. And that's what it means, amen, without rebuke. That means we wouldn't need someone to rebuke us. Amen? To someone to tell us that what we're doing is wrong and contrary to the word of God. That no one can pinpoint to us concerning the word of God and say you're doing wrong. Now we know the world will pinpoint to the true believer and saying you're doing wrong by not accepting homosexuality. By not accepting the sin of homosexuality, by not accepting the sin of transgenderism or the sin of adultery. Even the church, so-called church now,
accuses the believer of that now, which they're the only part of the world anyway. And so the Bible says that we need to be without rebuke, amen, that we need to be blameless and harmless. The question is, amen, is the church walking blameless and harmless, amen, without rebuke in the midst of a crooked and perverse nation? What? Wait a minute. That's kind of a harsh statement, crooked and perverse nation. Is not the nation we're living in today, amen, crooked and perverse? Crooked by whose standard? God's standard. That's the only standard that matters in the end. Not your standard, not the standard of the government, not the standard of Oprah Winfrey, not the standard of Barack Obama, not the standard, amen, of Dr. Sponge or Dr. Spong or whoever they call him. But, you know, but it doesn't matter who it is. I mean, I'm soaking up all kinds of garbage and mess like a sponge, amen. We pray for his soul, amen. But the reality is not what they think, amen. But let God be true and every man be a liar, amen, somebody. But rebuke, but both. Without rebuke, harmless and blameless in the sight of Almighty God, and living in holiness. Hallelujah, somebody walking right before God. Amen. So the Bible says, amen, in Romans chapter number 8 and verse 1, there is therefore no condemnation to them which are in Christ Jesus, who are not after the flesh but after the Spirit. That's what it means to live holy and to walk blameless, to walk after the Holy Ghost. You can't do it in your own strength, but God Almighty commands you to submit yourself to the Holy Ghost and yield to him, and you can walk blameless and harmless in a crooked and perverse nation. Now, what does the word crooked mean? It means warped. It means it's not straight. Imagine when you're a little small child, remember? And I remember when our children were small and they were trying to draw a straight line, and the line would go from one end of the page they couldn't keep a straight line. It was all crooked. There's no possible way. And even as an adult, trying to keep a straight line, it's very difficult. Very difficult without a ruler. I mean, you can do it to a degree, but you need a ruler. A ruler. And how in the world can you and I walk straight, amen, without a ruler? Hallelujah, in our life. You can't do it. You need to walk, amen, according to the ruler of Israel, according to the Lord Jesus Christ, according to his word, and by the power of his Spirit. Hallelujah. He's the one, amen, that can bring, that brings your body up to the ruler so you can walk straight and there can be a true straight line. And that's only by the Holy Ghost. You can't make yourself straight. You got to receive Christ to be saved, and then you can walk straight by the power of the Holy Ghost. But then you have no excuse. You can walk straight now. Amen? You can live right now. Oh, I'm saved, but I can't help. I can't help looking at pornography. I can't help, amen, lying and stealing. I can't help, amen, of doing all this mess. Amen. Can't help but being a homosexual. Can't help but watching movies. Can't help but listening to Lady Gaga and Jay-Z and Beyonce and every other ungodly artist that's out there. Yes, you can. You do not want to do so. The Bible commands you and I to live holy. The Bible commands you and I to be without rebuke in this perverse and crooked nation. It's crooked. It's not straight. What does the Bible say in Luke? Look, turn with me to Luke chapter number 3 for a moment here. We're going to go back to Philippians, but just turn with me just for a moment to Luke the 3rd chapter. Amen? Luke chapter number 3. We're talking about being blameless like Zechariah and Elizabeth and other great men and women in the Bible. Amen? Hallelujah. Luke chapter number 3, and we go down to verse number 1. Now, amen, the Bible goes on to say, now in the 15th year of the reign of Tiberius Caesar, Pontius Pilate being governor of Judea, Herod being tetrarch of Galilee, and his brother Philip tetrarch of Eritrea, of the region of Trachonitis and Licinius, the tetrarch of Abilene. Now, this is powerful because the Bible is giving specific detail of those who were living at the time and conquering and ruling at the time. Amen. And verse 2, it says, Annas and Caiaphas being the high priest, the word of God came unto John, the son of Zechariah, in the wilderness. John was the son of Zechariah and Elizabeth, amen, who God gave to them in their old age. God did not go, amen, to somebody who was walking perverse and crooked. He went to, amen,
Zechariah and Elizabeth, who were blameless and harmless and walking righteous before God in all his commandments and ordinances. And God chose out a holy people to bring about a holy man of God, amen, to prepare the way of the Lord Jesus Christ, amen. Hallelujah, somebody. And this is John the Baptist now coming. Hallelujah. God knew that John the Baptist had to be, amen, in a godly, holy atmosphere. He had to be in a place by which he be taught the statutes of God with true fear and true godly reverence. And so Zechariah and Elizabeth brought forth a great man of God who was chosen by God to be the forerunner of our King and glory, our Savior, the God of all the earth, the Lord Jesus Christ. Amen. And so John now, hallelujah, the Bible said John the Baptist came in the wilderness. The word of the Lord came to him. Verse 3 says, and he came into all the country about Jordan, preaching the baptism of repentance for the remission of sins. Verse 4, as it is written in the book of the words of Isaiah the prophet, saying, the voice of one crying in the wilderness, prepare ye the way of the Lord, make his path straight. Verse 5 says, every valley shall be filled, and every mountain and hill shall be brought low, and the crooked shall be made straight, and the rough ways shall be made smooth. Verse 6, and all flesh shall see the salvation of God. Here it is now. The Bible says, every valley shall be filled, and every mountain and hill shall be brought low, and the crooked shall be made what? Straight. And the Bible says, and the rough ways shall be made smooth, and all flesh shall see the salvation of God. The world has to understand that they're crooked and perverse. And there's no way for them to understand that unless they see, amen, and hear the preaching of the word of God and see a child of God walking blameless before God. There they will not come to salvation. There's no need for them to come to salvation. If they see you watching the same ungodly movies that they're watching, if they hear you cursing the same curse words that they're cursing, if they see you smoking the same smoking cigarettes just like them, drinking alcohol, amen, like they're doing so, and all this mess, you're just as perverse as them. You're crooked. And until, amen, they see a true, genuine Christian, amen, living blameless and harmless in this world, amen, they won't understand the salvation of God. They won't understand how this Bible works out in one's personal life and how it can change a man and a woman from sin unto salvation. Amen. Hallelujah. From darkness unto light. And you cannot do that unless you walk in the light as he is in the light. You can't have fellowship with God. This notion of believing that you can go ahead and live like a dog, amen, and love the world, love their music, and love everything that this world, all the perverse, crooked things this world does, and still believe that you're going to be saved, you're deceived. You can't love what this world does and still think that you're going to pass through the pearly gates. You got to be blameless and harmless. You got to be in Christ. That's the only way you can be right. And so the Bible says he came to make the crooked paths straight. Amen? Hallelujah. Make them straight. Verse 7 says, then said he to the multitude that came forth to be baptized of him, O generation of vipers, who hath warned you to flee from the wrath to come? Bring forth therefore fruits worthy of repentance, and begin not to say within yourselves, we have Abraham to our father, for I say unto you that God is able of these stones to raise up children unto Abraham. I got to read verse 9. And now also the axe is laid unto the root of the trees. Every tree, therefore, which bringeth not forth good fruit is hewn down and cast into the fire. Now here it is. Every tree that bringeth not forth good fruit. This is what people don't realize. They believe that they can be a Christian and still bear bad fruit in sin and ungodliness and abomination before God, and still be crooked and still be unblameless and still be saved.
The Bible says no. Don't be deceived by your pastor. Don't be deceived by your friend. Don't be deceived by your family by making you pat your head upon the, pat you on the head. Oh, Johnny, you're saved, Johnny. And little Johnny got, amen, all this Justin Bieber on his wall, all this Jay-Z on his wall, amen. Hallelujah, little Susie, amen. Got Lady Gaga and all this and Katy Perry and all this garbage and mess on the wall. But little Susie and little Johnny's all saved. Because they're the pastor's children. Amen? They belong. We told our children, my wife and I told our children, and made clear to them that if you love the world, you're not saved. I don't care if your father's a preacher. I don't care if you're raised in a Christian home. You love the world. You do not know God, and you're not going to heaven. You're going to hell. Amen, somebody? Oh, yes. You're going to hell if you don't know God and if you don't come the way of the cross. You want to live full of blame and sin, you're not going to pass through the pearly gates. That's what the Bible says in 1 Corinthians chapter 6, verse number 9. Know ye not that the unrighteous shall not inherit the kingdom of God. The Bible goes on to say, be not deceived. There's so many people deceived today thinking they can live unrighteously and without blame. And the Bible says, neither fornicators, nor adulterers, nor effeminate, nor abusers themselves of mankind. And people don't care about being without blame. Oh, I'm saved. I love the Lord. Oh, yes, I love that. I go to church. I give money to the poor. Oh, yeah, I put money in the Salvation Army can. I'm helping everybody out. Nothing wrong with helping everybody out. We should do that. But are you saved? Are you truly saved? Is there fruit in your life? Because if there's not, the man of God says that the axe is laid to the root of the tree. Oh, let's get that out of the Bible. It's not going to get out of the Bible. Doesn't matter if your preacher preaches on it. Doesn't matter if everybody in the so-called Christian community today, amen, doesn't want to hear it. Oh, we don't want to preach those kind of messages. Those are kind of downers. Those messages don't really encourage people. God is not worried about what you think and what I think. God is concerned about your soul. He doesn't want you to go to hell. He wants you to repent and be saved. He's not willing that anybody should perish, but that all come to repentance. And so in God's love and mercy and grace and compassion and forgiveness, he wants to teach you and show you that you need to turn from your sin and show genuine fruit of repentance by turning away from Lady Gaga's music, turning away from Katy Perry's music, turning away from those bars, turning away, amen, from those ungodly theaters, amen, hallelujah, turn away from them cigarettes, turn away from that alcohol, amen, turn away from all of that perversion and mess, turn away from those TV programs, amen, that are promoting the lust of the flesh, the lust of the eyes, a pride of life, which is 99.9% of all the TV anyway. And even the 1% that's there, amen, you got to keep flicking off the commercials in order to look at something decent. Ungodly, and half the Christian people claiming to be saved, don't even turn the commercial. Leave the commercial with a woman half dressed right there. Leave the commercial with all evil, ungodly innuendos right there so your mind can be filled with seducing spirits and doctrines of devils. Amen, somebody. Or on the internet or wherever. God is saying it's time for us to walk blameless and holy before God, somebody. If you believe it, shout amen. Hallelujah. If you believe it, say amen. Turn to your neighbor and say, be blameless. Be blameless. Be blameless. Be blameless. Be blameless. Be blameless before God. Walk in the Holy Ghost if you're saved. If you're not saved, you need to come to Christ and repent. Hallelujah. You can't be blameless unless you're saved. You can't make yourself blameless. You can only be blameless by the blood of Christ. And that once you're now blameless in him, if you live in the Spirit, the Bible says you need to walk in the Spirit. Once you're saved by his grace, you need to continue to walk in his grace. To remain blameless. Amen? That's what it means. Not to... Look at the scripture here. Let's go back to Philippians chapter number 2 for a moment. We have to just look at this for a moment here. Being blameless. Philippians chapter number 2, being blameless. Look at verse 15 as we go through it. It says, that ye may be blameless and harmless as sons of God without rebuke in the midst of a crooked and perverse nation among whom ye shine as lights in the world, holding forth the word of life,
that I may rejoice in the day of Christ, that I have not run in vain, neither labored in vain. Now, why would he say that I have not run in vain, that I may rejoice in the day of Christ? Why he says that is because if he continued to live in sin, all his work would be in vain. That's what the Apostle Paul is saying. He's saying all the good things he's done for the Lord, all his preaching, all his ministering would be in vain. Because he didn't continue to remain in Christ. We're only saved by God's grace, but once we're saved, we have to remain in him. Amen? We have to continue to hold forth the word of life, to continue to walk in the Spirit, or our labor is in vain. Point blank. This again destroys the whole doctrine of once saved, always saved. The false doctrine of once saved, always saved is not true. The Apostle Paul even refers to himself that it's not true. He would have ran in vain. And so here's what the scripture teaches us. That once we're saved, amen, we can't do good things to be saved. That's a work of salvation. For by grace are you saved through faith, that not of yourselves. It is a gift of God, not of works, as any man should boast. Well, once you're saved, you need to walk in the Spirit. Amen. Not to be saved, but to remain saved, to remain in Christ. You have a decision to remain in Christ. God is not going to hold you hostage. Amen. If you don't want to remain saved, he will let you go ahead and live like a dog, but you will not go through the pearly gates. Just because years ago, at one point in time in your life, you asked Jesus to save you, that doesn't mean anything if you live with a life of sin. It doesn't mean nothing if you go ahead and desire not to be unblameable, without blame or blameless. The Bible makes that clear. Amen. Turn with me for a moment here. We want to go in the scripture. Amen. And look at the second coming of the Lord and how we are admonished by the word of God to live without blame. 1 Thessalonians chapter number 5. Amen. 1 Thessalonians the fifth chapter. Amen. And we go down the scripture to verse number 23. The Bible says, and the very God, let's go back a few verses here. Let's go back to verse 22 says, abstain from all appearance of evil, and the very God of peace sanctify you wholly. And I pray God, your whole spirit and soul and body be preserved what? Blameless. Under the coming of our Lord Jesus Christ. Why does he pray that the church in Thessalonica be preserved blameless? If they could never lose a salvation in the first place. He's saying that because they could lose their salvation if they desire not to be blameless. And he's praying that the whole body, the whole spirit, soul, and body. Why? Why? Why? Why is that? Why is that? Why your whole spirit, soul, and body? But God doesn't care about your body. God does care about you. Present your body as a living sacrifice. We've read that in Romans chapter number 12. Amen. I quoted that. We understand that your spirit, soul, and body, God is concerned about all of you. Let the words of my mouth and the meditation of my heart be acceptable in thy sight, O Lord, my strength and my redeemer. God wants you to be what? To be holy in everything that you do, in all manner of conversation, the Bible says, and holiness. And so the Bible says, amen, I'll be preserved blameless at the coming of our Lord Jesus Christ. Jesus is coming. Jesus is coming. Regardless of what this world wants to think, Jesus Christ, the Son of the living God, not just a prophet, but God Almighty in human flesh, who died and shed his blood upon the cross of Calvary, rose again from the dead on the third day according to the Holy Scripture, ascended to heaven and will come back again. It's coming back, amen, for a church without spot or wrinkle, and is looking for people who are blameless, amen, who are in Christ, who are walking in the Spirit and not after the flesh, amen, somebody. And he's looking for people who are blameless. Blameless. At his appearing and his coming. Amen. Turn with me. We're going to look at this a bit more. Amen. Let's go back to 1 Thessalonians chapter number 3 for a moment. Just a couple of verses, a couple of chapters back. 1 Thessalonians chapter number 3 and verse 12. The Bible says this. And the Lord make you to increase and abound in love one toward another. Amen. And toward all men, even as we do toward you. To the end, he may establish your hearts, what? Unblameable.
in holiness before God, even our Father, at the coming of our Lord Jesus Christ with all his saints. He may, what, establish your hearts unblameable in what? In holiness. The Bible says, the pure in heart, they shall see God. Amen? That's what we just read. We just quoted the verse a minute ago. Let the words of my mouth and my meditation in my heart be acceptable in thy sight, O Lord, my strength and my redeemer, from Psalm, the 19th chapter. Amen, Brother David said. God is concerned about what you do. God is concerned about what you say. God is concerned about what you think. Your heart, your inner man. He's concerned about everything. Amen? Yes. And the question is, are you living unblameable in Christ? Doesn't mean, amen, that you will never make a mistake, that you will never make a mistake before God? No, it doesn't mean. Doesn't mean that you never have the ability to ever sin again. You can. All of us can. But it just means that we don't have to live in sin or walk in sin or commit willful sin. We can live blameless before God. But the Bible says, if any man sin, we do have, thank God, an advocate with the Father. The Bible says that we do in 1 John chapter number 2, little children, these things I write unto you that ye sin not. The Bible does not give anybody a license to sin. Anybody that tells you that they don't know God, they're not saved, they're not born again, they're on the way to hell. And they need to repent and be saved. They don't know God. If anybody says, oh, we can go ahead and sin, we're under Christ, they don't know God. That's lasciviousness, turning the God's grace into lasciviousness. And the Bible says in Jude, they actually deny the Lord Jesus Christ and reject him. They don't know him. They're not saved. But the Bible says, and if any man sin, we have an advocate with the Father, Jesus Christ the righteous. And he is a propitiation for our sins, and not for ours only, but for also for the sins of the whole world. That yes, thank God we can come to the Lord and receive forgiveness. But that is not an excuse to sin. That is not a license to sin. That is giving one the grace that if you do sin, you can come back in right fellowship with the Lord Jesus Christ. Walk in the light as he is in the light. You cannot be in the light and be saved if you walk in darkness. Amen, somebody. Hallelujah. You believe it? Amen. You cannot be saved and walk in darkness. If you walk in darkness, amen, you lie and do not the truth. And so the Bible says here in 1 Thessalonians chapter number 3, as we just read, that he will establish your hearts unblameable in holiness before God, even our Father, at the coming of our Lord Jesus Christ with all his saints. Holiness. The Bible goes on to say in 2 Peter chapter 3, verse 14, just turn with me. 2 Peter chapter 3, verse 14, as we get ready to close, amen. 2 Peter chapter number 3 and verse number 14. The Bible says here, wherefore, beloved, seeing that ye look for such things, be diligent that ye may be found of him in peace, without spot and blameless. Amen. What is referring to the new heaven and the new earth. Amen. Knowing that this present heaven and earth that we are on right now. Amen. This earth that we are on right now and the heavens above us. Amen. Will be dissolved, and the elements shall melt with fervent heat, that there'll be a new heaven, a new earth, wherein dwelleth righteousness, in verse 13. But the Bible says in verse 14, knowing this, we should be found of him in peace, without spot and blameless. We need to be found in Christ when he comes back, when the rapture comes, in Christ. That's exactly what the Bible says, in Christ. The dead in Christ, those who died in serving the Lord, those who are alive and remain serving the Lord, not people that are like the five foolish virgins, amen, did not have oil in their vessels to fill the lamps with, and their vessels and the lamps went out, and no oil to put back in the lamps to continue serving the Lord. Amen. We're talking about the five wise virgins in Matthew chapter 25 who continue to serve the Lord. Hallelujah. Amen. And made sure that they had enough oil in the lamps to follow Christ. Hallelujah. And made sure that they had enough oil in the lamps to follow Christ. Hallelujah, somebody. Amen. And that's what we're referring to.

friend or not have a friend. You have a choice, amen, to please your family and have communion and fellowship with them, or for them to reject you. And if you choose to have fellowship with them at the expense of the gospel, then you reject Jesus Christ. Amen? If you choose to have a job and compromise the gospel to keep the job, then you're not serving the Lord. You're serving yourself and mammon, money. You can't serve God and mammon. You're not saved. Amen? Hallelujah. Your job, your boss says, oh, well, you got to lie. When you say, okay, no problem, boss, I'll lie. No, you don't know God until you repent and get right with him. Then you can walk in the light as he is in light. But while you're in darkness, the Bible says we lie and do not the truth. Don't deceive yourself by some commentary. A bunch of people, pastors and teachers telling you that if it's okay, God understands. God does not understand nothing. Why don't you read your Bible yourself? Don't even listen. Read what the scripture tells you. Hallelujah. And understand what it says so you don't be cast into hell, fire, and damnation. Making people believe that they can still be still walk blame, full of blame, and still believe they're going to go up. No, sir, you can't do that. I can't do that. Finally, 1 Corinthians chapter number 1 and verse number 8. Turn with me. 1 Corinthians chapter number 1, verse 8. Amen. Unblameable. Unblameable. Praise God, he sent the comforter to help us. Amen. To live unblameable. Amen. Hallelujah. The Holy Ghost is there to help you and me to live unblameable. You can't do it yourself. But he is there. Even him, the Spirit of truth. Amen. Hallelujah, will enable you and give you the power to live holy. Amen? And give you the power to live right. Hallelujah. And give you the power to live, amen, above your circumstance. Above, amen, every trial and tribulation in your life. The Holy Ghost. Say it, the Holy Ghost. The Holy Ghost has come. Hallelujah. He comes to help you. He comes to comfort you. He comes to make you feel, show you God's love, God's mercy. Amen? When you go through trial and tribulation and you're weeping, crying to God, all of a sudden, sometimes, you feel this wonderful presence come over you. Who is that? That's the Holy Ghost, somebody. That's the precious Holy Ghost. And he convicts you when you do something wrong. That's the Holy Ghost, so that you don't go to hell, so you don't perish in the region of the damned, and so that you can correct your ways. Say, Lord, forgive me. And the Bible said if we confess our sin, he's faithful and just to forgive us of our sin and to cleanse us, hallelujah, from all unrighteousness. He will forgive you of your fornication. He will forgive you of your homosexuality. He will forgive you of your lying, your stealing, you loving the world. Amen. Hallelujah. Of whatever transgression you've done, of tattooing your body full of sin, full of iniquity, cursing and swearing. Amen. All the blasphemy. God will forgive you if you're really, truly mean it and willing to turn from your sin. Walk blameless before him. 1 Corinthians chapter number 1, verse. Amen. Hallelujah. Number 8. The Bible says this. Amen. We're going to go down to we're going to go up to verse 7. So that ye come behind and no gift, waiting for the coming of our Lord Jesus Christ, who shall also confirm you unto the end, that ye may be blameless in the day of our Lord Jesus Christ. Amen. God is faithful, by whom ye were called unto the fellowship of his Son, Jesus Christ our Lord. Here it is now. The Bible says, amen, that ye may be blameless in the day of our Lord Jesus Christ. Blameless in the day of Christ. The day of God's wrath, the day of God's judgment. At the rapture of the church, when we're taken up, that we will be found in him. People years ago would say, don't go to that movie theater, the preacher would say years ago, because if the Lord will come back, you'll be left behind. People wouldn't go. Don't go to that worldly concert. Why, preacher? Because if the Lord comes back, you're not going up. People wouldn't go. Fear the Lord. Don't go and have that alcoholic drink. People throw the alcohol down the sink. Why? Because all drunkards, the Bible talks about drunkards should not inherit the kingdom of God. And the Bible says, Jesus says in Matthew's Gospel, chapter 24, the wicked servant shall say in his heart, my Lord delayeth his coming, and shall go ahead and begin to eat and drink with the drunken.

0: Lord of that servant should come in a day when he is not aware. And so they understood that they would be cast into hellfire with the hypocrites. People realized the serious nature of being a Christian. Amen. The hearts were transformed. Their lives were changed. They hated sin. They didn't want what God hated. Amen. And even if the flesh would try to rise up to desire some of those things, they would put that down and they wouldn't try to argue and say, oh, well, you know, God understands because of this and because of that. And God accepts me no matter. God accepts me for who I am. God does not accept you for who you are. If he did, Christ wouldn't die on the cross. If God accepted you and I for who we are, Jesus would not have to die on the cross. God does not accept us for who we are. He never has. He never will. Not now and not for all eternity. Amen? God Almighty only accepts you in his Son. And when you come to him in Christ, God will embrace you as his Son, hallelujah, as his daughter, amen, when you are born again. But until you get saved, he will not accept you. You'll be cast into the lake of fire. This garbage teaching from the pit of hell by making people believe that God accepts them for who they are. What a bunch of garbage from the devil. It's not of God. God doesn't accept that. God will never accept you for who you are. That's why he wants you to be born again. If he did, he wouldn't love you. He wouldn't love you. He'd allow you to be in your mess and see you go to hell. He wants you to be saved and turn from your sin. If you have to turn from your sin, that shows he didn't accept you for who you are. Amen? If he's telling you to repent, that means he doesn't accept you for who you are and what you're doing. Hallelujah. Let's believe the unadulterated gospel. Amen? In a crooked and perverse generation. Hallelujah. As Elizabeth and Zechariah lived perfect. Hallelujah. And blameless before God. Let us do the same. Hallelujah. Living blameless and holy. Hallelujah. Before God. Amen? To show what is holy and reasonable and right in the sight of God, that we can show this world in a crooked and perverse generation that there is a way of righteousness out of your sin. Hallelujah. That we can live. We can live holy and unblameable and walk as lights in this dark world, but this world won't see you as lights if you continue to go the same road they're going on. And if you're going the same road they're going on, guess what road you're on? Not the narrow gate, not the straight gate, but the wide, crooked gate. That gate is crooked. Even though the verse of Matthew chapter 7 verse 13 doesn't say it's crooked, but that's what it's a crooked way. It's a perverse way. It's the wide gate. That way is crooked. That way is perverse. The way that's straight is holy. The way that's straight is right. The way that's straight is full of love. The way that's straight is full of truth. The way that's straight, amen, is full of righteousness. The way that's crooked and wide is full of hate. The way that's crooked and wide is full of perversion. The way that's crooked and wide is full of every bird and every ungodly transaction of sin, amen, unclean animal, an unclean way of perversion. That is what the way of the wicked is. It leads to hell, fire, and damnation. And so Zechariah, hallelujah, and Elizabeth lived blameless before God, and God calls the church to live blameless in Christ at his coming. He's coming back, church. It is time to realize, amen, to live right before him, to walk in his spirit. You can't make yourself holy. If you try, you'll fail every time. You have to yield yourself to the Holy Ghost. Amen. Yield yourself to the Holy Ghost. Yield yourself to the Holy Ghost, and he will enable you to live according to his word. Hallelujah. And to remain in Christ. Amen. Once you're saved, amen, you need to remain to be saved. Be blameless before God. Your thoughts need to be blameless. Your actions need to be blameless. Your words need to be blameless. Hallelujah, somebody. Amen, somebody. You want to walk right before God in a crooked and perverse generation. Let's all stand. Be holy. Be blameless before God in this crooked and perverse generation. Zechariah and Elizabeth did so. Produced the man of God, John the Baptist. Preached the word. God is looking for people that will do the same today. Who's going to be blameless in this crooked river? Noah designed to be blameless, even though, yes, after the flood, he did commit sin, but he, got drunk after his wine, his vineyard and wine press. But the Bible just shows the frailty of even great men of God like Moses, who obeyed the Lord but disobeyed him at the waters of strife. All these men of God, David loved the Lord, disobeyed him, committed adultery with another man's wife. We're not talking about never being able to sin. These were still men of God. Why? Because they still got right with God. They repented. They turned. David said, "Create in me a clean heart, O God, and renew a right." Why? Because he wanted to be blameless. It's not about, see, before the problem, as we close, the problem with the church today is not that they have went astray. It's the fact that they are justifying going astray. Anybody can go astray and say, "God, forgive me, you're right. Lord, oh Lord, let me come back to you. Praise God and get back on track." But the church today is saying, "No, Lord, I'm not getting right with you. We are right with you. And we can still be divorced and remarried. Commit the sin of divorce and remarried. We can divorce, hallelujah, and get married to somebody else." Like John Hagee and others, divorce the wife, get married to somebody as the first one is still alive, living in adultery. And still say, "Everything's fine. I'm right with God." That's the problem. They don't desire to be blameless. They want to continue in their sin. Let's continue to be blameless before God at the coming of our Lord and Savior, Jesus Christ. Father, we give you thanks and praise that we can come before your presence. We pray that God, that you would enable us to live holy, to walk blameless before you, and to serve you in this day and age of deception and compromise, and that we may be lights in a perverse and crooked generation. Lord, we give you thanks, and we give you praise. Help us, Lord, by your Spirit, to always do this, Lord. And that, God, if we ever find ourselves, God, straying away from you in any way, shape, or form, help us to always, oh God, receive that correction of the Holy Ghost and come back so that we can be without rebuke. We wouldn't have to worry about anybody rebuking us for anything that we're doing, because we know that we're walking clean and pure and holy in your sight. We're walking in the Spirit and not after the flesh. Because we walk after the flesh, we shall of the flesh reap corruption. But if we walk after the Spirit, hallelujah, we shall of the Spirit reap life everlasting. We thank you, Lord. In Jesus' name, amen. And everybody said, amen. So let's walk blameless before God, not walking after sin, playing them ungodly video games and all these ungodly things. Amen. But serving the Lord and living for him, being blameless before God.
1: Amen. Hallelujah. Well, praise the Lord. Amen. Hallelujah. God is good. Thank you, Jesus. Amen. Amen. It's good to be able to magnify the name that is above every name, the name of the Lord Jesus Christ. Amen. And so we're going to continue to worship the Lord and give him thanks and praise. Amen. As we hear from the word of God, amen, at this time. Father, we thank you to God that we can magnify your name. Lord, we pray you just touch our hearts as we hear from the word of God. Help us to be doers of that wonderful word of life, oh God, and not hear us only deceiving our own self. We pray this, we magnify your name and save souls that are not saved, and those that are backslidden, bring them back to you to be saved and serve you. Lord, we give you thanks and praise in Jesus' name. Amen. And everybody said, amen. Praise God. 2 Timothy, amen, chapter number 3, and of course we're reading from the King James Version of the Bible, amen. As we understand and we do research that most of these, basically these modern English versions of the Bible, leaving verses out, causing confusion, and so we're going to stick with our King James Version of the Bible. 2 Timothy, chapter number 3, amen. The Bible says, "This know also, that in the last days perilous times shall come. For men shall be lovers of their own selves, covetous, boasters, proud, blasphemers, disobedient to parents, unthankful, unholy, without natural affection, truce breakers, false accusers, incontinent, fierce, despisers of those that are good, traitors, heady, high-minded, lovers of pleasures more than lovers of God." Verse 5, "having a form of godliness, but denying the power thereof, from such turn away. For of this sort are they which creep into houses and lead captive silly women laden with sins, led away with diverse lusts, ever learning, but never able and never able to come to the knowledge of the truth. Now as Jannes and Jambres withstood Moses, so do these also resist the truth. Men of corrupt minds, reprobate concerning the faith, but they shall proceed no further, for their folly shall be manifest. unto all men as theirs also was. But thou hast fully known my doctrine, manner of life, purpose, faith, longsuffering, charity, patience. Verse 11. Persecutions, afflictions, which came unto me at Antioch, at Iconium, at Lystra. With what persecutions I endured, but out of them all the Lord delivered me. Yea, and all that will live godly in Christ Jesus shall suffer persecution. But evil men and seducers shall act worse and worse, deceiving and being deceived. But continue thou in the things which thou hast learned and hast been assured of, knowing of whom thou hast learned them, and that from a child thou hast known the holy scriptures, which are able to make thee wise unto salvation through faith, which is in Christ Jesus. Amen. All scripture is given by inspiration of God and is profitable for doctrine, for reproof, for correction, for instruction in righteousness, that the man of God may be perfect, thoroughly furnished unto all good works. Amen. God bless the reading of his holy, inspired, authoritative, infallible, and inerrant word. Amen. This epistle, second epistle of the man of God, the Apostle Paul, as he wrote to the young pastor at Ephesus named Timothy. Amen. Now, we know this last epistle, amen, the Apostle Paul was in prison, about to be put to death. Amen. And so he's writing to Timothy in this part here now in chapter 3. Amen. He tells the young pastor, amen, that in the last days perilous times shall come. It's a prophecy. Amen. He's predicting by the Spirit of God through the Apostle Paul, is giving us the prediction of what it will be like in the last days before the Lord Jesus Christ returns. And he gives a description. Amen. He says, for men shall be lovers of their own selves. First, before he says that, he said, perilous times shall come, difficult times shall come, horrendous times shall come. And he begins with the statement, for men shall be lovers of their own selves. Now, that's where it all begins, is it not? Amen. Where Eve desired to eat the fruit. She wanted to eat the fruit, amen, and to please her flesh. And look what happened to the whole human race. It doesn't matter what color you are. People say, oh, you're from the black race, you're from the white race. It's a lie. There's only one race. It's the human race, amen. And we are all related no matter what anybody wants to say. Hallelujah. It's a pack of lies. The Bible says, amen, we all come from one blood. We all come from Adam and Eve. We all come from Noah, amen. People get this idea, oh, well, you know, some of the people were made from the land of Nod and all these kind of things. Listen, it's rubbish, amen. God made Adam and Eve, and out of them came all humanity. And even if they believe that nonsense, the Bible talks about how God, amen, brought judgment in the time of Noah, and all mankind was destroyed except for Noah and his family on the ark. And we all come from Noah and his family. Everybody that's here right now. Amen. And so the fact is that now were men lovers of themselves in the past before the last days? Of course. So what does the Bible refer to here? It's referring to the condition that we're living in, the intensity that men will be more lovers of themselves, amen, more proud, more boasters, more incontinent, without self-control, amen. It will be more of a sign in the last days that mankind will be doing these things. And so the Bible says men will be lovers of themselves. It's always about me, amen, to each his own. Nike, just do it, amen. Hallelujah. But all these different things that are out there, amen, whatever pleases you, it's all about you, amen, to make it more user-friendly. I mean, it's all about us. It's all about me, huh? Not about the other person. As long as I'm good, who cares about you? Right? That's the central idea of today, even though there are people helping other people, true. But that's essentially lovers of their own self. And so they don't care about salvation in general. They're not concerned about the will of God. The Bible says lovers of pleasures more than lovers of God. If you go on YouTube, amen, you put some foolishness on there, you get a million hits. You go talk and preach about the gospel, you barely get 5 hits, amen? You hear what I'm preaching, amen? It's not, and that's how it is. That's how it is now. People, they're lovers of pleasures, right? And so people are more concerned about fulfilling their personal desires in their flesh. But that's the world. What about the church world? Should it be different? Of course it should be. If we're claiming to know Christ, amen, the whole word church means to be the called out assembly, the ecclesia of God. It means like we're called out from sin. We're called up from the world. We're called up from the devil. And that's what the church should be doing. And so the Bible says, amen, that even though the world will show all these signs, amen, the church shouldn't show that kind of a sign. They should be showing holiness, righteousness, godliness, love, purity, amen. But is that what the Bible says here? In verse 5, we go all the way down to verse 5. This is what I'm going to focus on right now. The Bible says, having a form, listen now, of godliness, but denying the power thereof, from such turn away. I'm going to read that again. The Bible says, having a form of godliness, but denying the power thereof, from such turn away. What does this mean? It means that in the last days, amen, that men will have the appearance of being godly, the appearance of being a Christian, the appearance of serving the Lord, the appearance, amen, of knowing Christ. But do they really know him? No, they don't know him. They don't know God. Jesus said in Matthew's gospel, chapter number seven, Jesus says, amen, not everyone that says to me, Lord, Lord, shall enter into the kingdom of heaven. Not everybody that says that. Let's read that for a moment here. Amen. Hallelujah. Matthew's gospel, chapter number 7. Praise God. Amen. And the Savior says this. Not everybody that says to me, Lord, Lord, shall enter the kingdom of heaven. This is found in Matthew's gospel, chapter 7, verse 21. He says this, in the Lord speaking. Not everyone that saith unto me, Lord, Lord, shall enter into the kingdom of heaven, but he that doeth the will of my Father which is in heaven. Many will say to me in that day, Lord, Lord, have we not prophesied in thy name? And in thy name I've cast out devils, and in thy name done many wonderful works. And verse 23, he says this, and then I will profess unto them, I never knew you. Depart from me, ye that work iniquity. Listen now. That is the world that we're living in right now, the church world, a form of godliness. Lord, Lord, they mention his name, but they don't really possess him in their spirit. Amen. Hallelujah. The Bible says, amen, these people worship me. Amen. But the hearts are far from me. And in vain, amen, they do worship me, teaching the commandments of men. Listen, this is what they do. Amen. They draw nigh to me, God says, with their lips. Amen. But the heart is far from me. Listen, you got to understand, to be a Christian, to be a child of God, there has to be a turning away from sin. And not just outwardly. Because remember, the Pharisees did that perfectly. They looked good in the outward appearance. But inwardly, they were full of dead men's bones. Jesus says that in order for us to go to heaven, our righteousness must exceed the righteousness of the scribes and Pharisees. What does that mean? Again, the scribes and Pharisees had an outward religion, but they didn't possess Christ in the heart. They didn't know him. They weren't born again. They weren't saved by the grace of God. Amen? And so they looked good and godly. The outward was clean, Christ said, but inward they were full of dead men's bones. Listen, Jesus says you have to be born again from the inside out. Amen. You have to know Christ inside your heart. You can't say, I love the Lord, amen, and still looking at women and committing adultery, every woman that you see. Are you hearing what I'm preaching? Amen, somebody. Jesus said, if you look at a woman to lust after her in your heart, you commit adultery. Amen. Now we got him in this false church world of today, because now, amen, people are saying, oh, you're Christian, you're saved. Everybody's saved no matter what they do now almost, huh? And now you got, amen, ministries like even Ravi Zachariah, who's a great apologist. He's trying to say, well, you know what? What's wrong with, you know, he has somebody on his ministry team that claims to be a homosexual but doesn't commit the act of homosexuality, a same-sex attraction. It's a lie. What kind of abomination is that? But this is what I'm saying. Having a form of godliness, but what they do, the Bible says they deny the power thereof. What does this mean, deny? Look, they deny the power of God to deliver the homosexual. Amen? The homosexual believes that, oh, no, I can't be free from these desires and these attractions. I have to give myself over to it. And now we write books and commentaries, amen, and how we have to live this way but not commit the act, and how we're still a Christian. What a lie. What a lie. And so, amen, we can still have these, amen, these desires, these inclinations, these, the Bible calls it, evil concupiscence, amen, inordinate affections inside of our hearts, and still be right with God. It's a lie. The Bible says they that are Christ have crucified the flesh, listen now, with what? With what? With the affections and lusts. You just can't, oh, I crucify the flesh, but you have all these affections and lusts inside your heart. You're deceived. You're deceived. And, oh, I'm a Christian. Oh, I'm a Christian. You're deceived. Oh, my son and I were talking about this the other day. He said, what is wrong? So this is a mess. He said, where is the power of God for people to be delivered? And I said, you're right, son. Where is the power of God, amen, is people are denying it. It can't be done anymore. It can't be done. No, no, no, no, no, no. It can't be done. Jesus Christ of Nazareth is incompetent. He's powerless to deliver anybody from their sin. That's what they're saying. Huh? They have a form of godliness, looking godly, looking like they're a Christian. But you know what's happening now? They don't even have a form of godliness sometimes in the outward. They don't even care what they look like. Hallelujah. Amen. Yeah. But the form is trying to say that they're still trying to attach themselves with Christianity. Huh? And they're starting to try to say, oh, I'm a Christian. I'm godly. So what they do, they redefine Christianity. They redefine Christianity. Years ago, I remember in the 1990s, they were talking in my class in my high school, talking about a paradigm shift. And they were focusing on this. They don't talk about that anymore because we've already shifted. But they were talking about a paradigm shift, huh? And a change of mindset. And churches were talking about it as well. Oh, we need to change our mind. We need to change our mind. There's a guy by the name of Brian McLaren. He came up with this false emerging church movement of the early 2000s, him and a bunch of other people. And back in that time, he says, oh, we need to have a moratorium on what the church thinks about homosexuality. We need to have a moratorium, which means we need to, you know, stop talking about it and just, just look into it and all this kind of garbage. You know what happened to him? Around, I don't know, was it 2009 or 10 or whatever, I can't remember the year, but later after he's made those messed up statements, and he was apostate, sadly, for years, he married his son to another man. Huh? That's what happens when you want a moratorium on the preaching of the gospel. Amen? The only one who wants a moratorium on this preaching of the gospel is Satan and his hordes of hell. Amen? And the ministers of Satan that want to deny the truth of the gospel and don't want to preach it. Amen? The Bible talks about Jannes and Jambres, how they withstood Moses. Amen? And how these also resist the truth. That's what they do. When you preach about these things, they resist you. Amen? They say, oh, we don't want to hear that. Oh, watch out for that preaching. Amen? Watch out for Benito. Watch out for this one over here because, oh, they're preaching a bunch of legalism and all that. They're deceiving you, making you not want to preach this gospel the way it is. Amen, somebody? Trying to tell me that garbage from Bible school. Amen? Pumping all that lies from the pit of hell, making people believe nothing but a pack of lies and damning multitudes of souls to hell. And they got them now packed full of, right full of in the churches. All these pastors, all these so-called Christians believing that they're safe and they don't know God because of preaching a pack of lies, making people believe that you can still be a homosexual, still be divorced and remarried, still go and sleep with your girlfriend and boyfriend and be saved. Are you hearing what I'm preaching? That's what they're doing. Having a form of godliness. I was in one church. Young guy, man got up there and he started, you know, let him pray. The pastor led him in prayer. This is maybe about 10 years ago. I can't remember, something like that. And I guess it was 2008, 2009. And he came out and he said, him and I went out for lunch one time and figured out the man's shacked up with his girlfriend. And I had to tell him. And when I told him that it wasn't right, he was shocked. It's as if he's like, are you serious? I said, yeah, it's from the Bible. And he looked at it. And then he said, man, I can't. After that, he got married to the woman. And he just said he didn't want to live in sin, but where is the pastor? Why didn't the preacher tell him that, huh? Oh, I heard one preacher said to me, oh, I don't go preach that certain things over the pulpit like that because I'll run people off. What kind of garbage? Run people off? Huh? If they don't want to hear the word of God, let them run off. Amen, somebody? When Jesus told the Pharisees in Matthew's gospel, chapter number 15, amen? Hallelujah, the truth. They said, oh, Lord, did you not offend the Pharisees? Amen? Or did Jesus say, oh, my goodness, I shouldn't have offended the Pharisees? What have I done? I'm so sorry. Not at all. Hallelujah, somebody. Amen? Glory be to your precious name, Lord Jesus. Hallelujah. By your grace, Lord, you'll help me to preach your word. Amen. And this is what the Lord, amen, wants us to do and not have a form of godliness. Follow after. The Bible says the blind lead the blind and both shall fall into the ditch. Amen, somebody. And so having a form of godliness, looking like you're saved, looking like you're right, looking like you're pure, but yet you're still looking at pornography. Yet you're still, amen, on the internet at night looking at all kinds of mess on your phone and everything else. Amen, somebody. Oh, yes. Amen. You're still playing the gambling online. Are you hearing when I'm preaching? You got to turn from that sin. Turn from your lies. Turn from your iniquity. Turn from your stealing. Turn from your pornography. Turn from your homosexuality. Turn from your adultery. Turn from your fornication. Turn away from these false churches.
0: What? Yes. Does the Bible teach that? Absolutely. You just read it with me now. In 2 Timothy, in our text, as we're reading from it right now, 2 Timothy chapter number 3 and verse number 5, it says, having a form of godliness, but denying the power of the rough. Then it says, from such, what? Turn away. What? Bible says we got to turn away from these individuals who have a form of godliness. But why, Lord? That means get rid of, get out of some of these churches that people are in. Amen? Isn't that what it says? Yes. That's what it means. And find a place that's preaching the gospel. I know that's, thank God, one time that was all over the place. Amen. There was fantastic churches preaching the word. Amen. Praise God. Everywhere. Most places they were preaching the word. And I mean, thank God. And it's not like that now. Amen. Thank God there are places that are still preaching the gospel. Amen. But they're few and far between. And the Bible says, from such turn away. I didn't say that. The Bible says that. Amen? Turn away from them. Huh? And the reason as to why should I turn away from these places? Why should I do that? Why shouldn't I go visit that place and be a part of that assembly and fellowship with everybody else and do everything? Why? You know why? Because the Bible talks about a little leaven leaving at the whole lump. Huh? Right? A little leaven leaving at the whole lump. What does that mean? Huh? It means that It will. It's like a disease, amen. Like a coronavirus, you go there, amen, and one person's affected, and everybody gets so close to everybody. Everybody's like, you got to do what, amen. There was this Bible said talking to you. It's talking to you. Social distance yourself, amen, from those, amen. Social distance yourself, amen. Hallelujah. From those, amen, who have a form of godliness, amen. That's what it's saying. Distance yourself. Turn away from them. Amen. You still love them. You don't treat them, amen, with disdain. You don't be unkind. You don't be ungodly. You love them. You pray for them. Amen, somebody. But you distance yourself from them. Amen. Amen. You believe it. Say amen. You distance yourself from them. Because the form of godliness, all of us are the same. We're not better than anybody else. I'm not better than you or anybody else. Amen. We're all the same. And so that's why the Bible says, come out from among them and be ye separate, say the Lord. Or a preacher, that talks about unbelievers. That's exactly what I'm talking about. People who have a form of godliness are not believers. They're lost. Amen? They're not saved. They're not born again. They may have been born again at one time, and then they went back into sin, and they have a form of godliness. But this is the majority of people we're talking about today, unfortunately. They go to church. They have a little bit of religion. They post a little bit of scripture on their Facebook page or whatever. Amen? On the internet. They may even talk a lot about religion. Amen? About God or a little bit of this and a little bit of that, huh? But their life doesn't resemble Christianity. They have not denied themselves and take up their cross and followed him. They continue in their wicked ways of unrighteousness. And they've never had some of them never had a born-again experience. And those that did are now like the five foolish virgins and are back into their sin. And now they have a form of godliness. And because the majority today has the form of godliness, that now they have redefined Christianity. Amen. In this manner, that you don't have to give up anything, and those that do are fanatics and crazy and have lost their mind. That's what they do. So, in other words, you don't want to be categorized as being fanatical and crazy and lost your mind. So, I better not do that. I better watch the movies. I better go ahead and have the social drink. I better go ahead and not preach about certain things in the church because they'll kick me out. Who cares? Amen, somebody? What if God kicks you out of heaven? Amen. And you go to hell? Amen. Not that you're going to go to heaven. He's going to kick you up. That's not what I mean. I mean that you don't go there to begin with. Amen. And you die in your sin and go to hell. What about that? Well, we don't care about that. We just care about not being put out of the synagogue. You know, some of the Pharisees also believed Christ was the Messiah. Well, because they did not want to be kicked out of the synagogue, out of the religious place of worship for the Jews, they did not profess Christ. Huh? And that's what's happening now. You've got now churches saying that divorce and marriage is fine. Majority of them are saying that. Now more and more are saying homosexuality is all right, too.
1: Like I told you about Zachariah, he may say the action's wrong. Bible school, they said, oh, the action of homosexuality is wrong, but you can still be a homosexual Christian, denying the power, amen? The power of deliverance. Whatever happened to 1 Corinthians chapter 6, verses 9 through 11, and verse 11 says, and such were some of you, amen? Before that verse, it says, amen, know ye not that the unrighteous shall not inherit the kingdom of God. Homosexuality is there. Oh, brother, but that's only the act, really? What about Romans chapter 1 when it says, amen, talking about the affection of homosexuality, saying that it's violent. Affection, the actual affection is shameful, perverse, wicked desires of sin, and saying, oh, this person can't be saved from that. Oh, that man who's lusting after that woman, he can't be saved from his adultery. Oh, no, he has to continue to do it. That's the kind of mess we're in today. The person smoking them cigarettes, he can't be free from them cigarettes. The alcoholic can't be free from his alcohol. Amen. No, they can't do that now. That's the false gospel that I'm talking about. And people say, oh, just do the best you can. God understands. God only understands the cross. And if you and I don't come to the cross, we will die in our sin and go to a place called hell. And the false Christianity, the false church world of today, which in fact is the majority of churches today, are preaching a pack full of lies to damn your soul to hell by making you think that you can continue in sin and still pass through the pearly gates when the Bible says the unrighteous shall not inherit the kingdom of God. That's what I'm talking about. The fact that these places are telling people these things, the form of godliness, the appearance of it. Oh, I'm a Christian. I'm a Christian. But yet, there is no evidence of Christianity. There is no evidence of a born-again experience. Amen? And the Bible says, from such turn away. What are we to do? Oh, we should fellowship with people who support Christians committing fornication. There's a lady that supports that. And this is becoming popular. Huh? Oh, you're just going through a hard time. I heard one young preacher say, oh, I was bound by pornography, but I was still a Christian. What a pack of garbage. What a pack of lies. So what does the New Testament mean? What does the Bible mean? If all these things are true, what they're saying to you, oh, my pastor tells me that what you're preacher is not true. I don't care what your pastor says. Amen. I don't even care what I say. If I don't tell the truth, then I'm a liar. Amen. But if I'm preaching, amen, according to the word of God, you better listen to what the Bible says, and not your pastor, not your church, and not your denomination, amen, and not that commentary that you read, and not the, amen, nobody else, but believe Jesus Christ of Nazareth. Believe the Bible, amen, hallelujah. God will take you home, but you got to believe the word, amen, somebody, amen, hallelujah. You look at Elijah, when all of Israel departed from God, he thought so, but there were, thank God, still 7,000 that did not bow down to Baal. But you thought, you look at the man of God, Elijah, hallelujah, the prophet, amen, as he stood for God in the midst of great apostasy in Israel. He stood for the Lord and proclaimed the truth of God's word, even if everybody wanted to worship Baal, as it seemed like. Amen. He said, I'm going to worship the Lord God of Israel, hallelujah. He was zealous for the Lord. He was not going to compromise, even though Ahab wanted to kill him, even though he had, amen, his life, amen, was at stake. He was going to serve God, amen, somebody. And this is what we got to do today. Though your friends may not go with you, though your family may leave you, even though your wife said, if you don't compromise, I'm going to leave you. Let them go. Let them go. Let them go. Pray for them, your husband, whoever it may be. But amen, don't let go of Jesus Christ. Amen, your soul is most important. What shall a profit a man if he gain the whole world and lose his own soul? Or what shall a man give in exchange for his soul? You got to understand what the Bible said. Amen, in this perverse and wicked generation, there's going to be, amen, a calling the people to come out from among them. Come out from those apostate churches. Come out from among them. Turn away, the Bible says. While Jesus is coming, if you're going to a church that preaches that divorce and remarriage is okay, get out of it. They are lying to you, telling you a pack of lies to damn your soul to hell. Amen. They're telling you that you can go ahead and be a homosexual. They're lying to you. Telling you it's okay to go ahead and masturbate and look at pornography. They're lying to you. Telling you you can go ahead and have a social drink. They're lying to you. Telling you you can go have a cigarette here and there. And they're lying to you. Listen to what the Bible says. With a holiness, no man shall see the Lord. Amen, somebody. Hallelujah. Except your righteousness shall exceed the righteousness of the scribes and Pharisees, ye shall in no case, no wise, enter the kingdom of heaven. Amen. You won't enter there. I won't enter. Nobody's going to enter there. He's no respecter of persons. You got to be born again. The way to heaven is not wide, it's narrow, Jesus said. Straight is the gate. Narrow is the way that leadeth to life. A few that be the finder. If you want to actually repent now. You got people, amen, now you got people, what, years ago, people would, when they have proms, Christians wouldn't go to the dance, amen, in their graduation. Now, you have them going to the prom. Now, they're not going to go now because it's COVID-19, but many of them would go. And they would dance to all kinds of worldly music now. Think it's wonderful. Oh, that was the old-time religion. No, they were so legalistic. They were so pharisaical. Oh, no, we're so free now. We're so free now. Really, you're so free? You're in more bondage than you can think of. Amen? Hallelujah, somebody. Of the Son, therefore, shall make you free, shall be free. To be free, amen, is to go by his ways of righteousness. Amen? His yoke is easy and his burden is light, but the burden of sin is heavy. You think you're free? You're in more bondage now than ever before. Loving the world. Amen. If you love the world, the love of the Father is not inside of you. Dancing to Taylor Swift, dancing, amen, and to Jay-Z and all these different artists that are out there in the world. Are you hearing what I'm preaching? Loving sin, amen. Loving Kenny Rogers and all that wicked music of the world. You can't be born again and love that thing. You can't serve two masters, amen. You have a form of godliness. You look really religious. I was talking to a lady even today, amen, and she said, oh, there's no church now. It's too bad. But she has nothing but a form of godliness. She goes church to church, but she doesn't want to repent. She don't want to be saved. She goes, oh, I'm Anglican. Amen. I'm part of the Anglican church. Listen to me. I don't care what church you're from. Anglican, Catholic, amen, Baptist, Pentecostal, whatever, Salvation Army, whatever it is you're from. Amen. Somebody, you must be born again. You got to turn from your sin and get right with God and amen. Come out of those false churches. You look at, amen, the Protestant Reformation when they were preaching. They came out of the false Roman Catholic church and started preaching the truth of the gospel. Amen. They didn't say, oh, let's be a part of this church that was apostate, that was false. Huh? They had a form of godliness. Who had a form of godliness? The false church, the Catholic church, had a form of godliness, denied the power thereof. And so now, amen, the Bible tells us the same today. But the false church world of today has a form of godliness. They look right, they look pure, they look holy, they look like they're saved. They sing a couple of gospel songs here, and then they go and sing worldly songs over there. Amen, somebody. Hallelujah. They raise their hands here. Amen. And then they're at a concert. Amen. Shaking their hand at the ungodly artist that's singing unto them. Are you hearing what I'm preaching? There's got to be somebody, amen, in this perverse generation that's willing to come to Christ and be saved by the grace of God. Amen. That's willing to lose everything. Amen. But gain salvation in him. Having a form of godliness. Having a form of godliness, but denying the power thereof. Amen. They deny the power to be set free. Amen, somebody. In 1 Corinthians chapter number 11, the homosexuals, amen, said, the former homosexuals said, now we're free. We're not walking after that way no longer, but amen, brother Paul. Amen, we're saved. And then Paul said, amen, such was some of you, but now you're washed, but now you're sanctified, but now you're justified, amen, by the Spirit of our God, amen. Hallelujah, by the Lord Jesus Christ, and by the Spirit of our God. Listen to me. Hallelujah, amen, somebody. Amen. God will set anybody free today if they come to the foot of the cross. He will forgive you of your sin. He will save you. But if you desire to walk after the perverse world, you'll be lost. You'll be lost. You will be lost. And you will sadly, tragically lose your soul forever. Scripture says, amen. Hallelujah. Verse 6 says, we're going to read verse 2 Timothy chapter 3, verse 6. For this sort are they which creep into houses and led captive silly women laden with sins, and letting with sins, led away with diverse lusts, ever learning and never able to come to the knowledge of the truth. Hear that? Ever learning, never able to actually come to the knowledge of the gospel of Jesus Christ. That's what we're in now. People getting more education now. People getting more, amen, understanding of how things work, amen. More understanding of how the body works with the DNA and all these different things. But ever learning, never coming to the knowledge of salvation, never coming to the knowledge of the truth, of the gospel. Isn't that amazing? But the Bible talks about, amen, how God has hid these things from the wise. Hallelujah. And who else? The prudent. And reveal them unto babes. For those whose hearts were genuine and who truly wanted to know Christ, amen, Christ reveals himself to them. And so these people that have a form of godliness, amen, they deny the power thereof. They are of the world. They are of the world. Amen. They may call themselves Christian, but they're not. Amen. They're religious and they're lost. It's so sad, is it not, to be religious and lost? to have a form of godliness, to have religion, amen, and be lost because you don't come to Christ. You just read the Bible every now and again. You say you're a Christian, but you have posters of all these ungodly artists in your room, amen. You say you're a Christian, but you have all these ungodly books, amen, that you read that's perverse. All these novels by Stephen King and everything else, amen. All these movies that you have, and DVDs that you have, that you watch, all this Netflix and trash that you watch, all these ungodly, perverse movies with cursing and swearing and nudity and then blaspheming the name of Jesus Christ. But yeah, you're a Christian, but you can still do all those things, right? And Christ gives you a thumbs up when you're watching the Netflix, right? Huh? Oh, yeah, well, good job looking at that nudity, brother. Look, good job curing that cursing, sister. Good job, amen, looking at all that, hearing my name blasphemy. And Christ gives you a thumbs up. Oh, you're a Christian. You're a child of God. Do you really think that's the case? Do you really think that's the case? It's not. It's a lie. Having a form of godliness, but denying the power thereof from such, the Bible says, turn away. Because that same spirit of antichrist and compromise will come upon you and will deceive you. Amen. We are in the last days. This is not a time for anybody to beat the bush. Amen. Paul says that I may speak the gospel boldly. You know the word boldly means plain, straight. That's what I'm doing by the grace of God. That's what they did years ago over the pulpit. Now they want to tickle everybody's ears because they want a number of people to come to hear them in the church and click money. You know what God's going to do? This is what God's going to do. I'm going to read on here. Amen. In verse 8, the Bible says in 2 Timothy 3, verse 8, now as Jannes and Jambres withstood Moses, so did these also resist the truth. Men of corrupt minds, reprobate concerning the faith. Verse 9, listen to this. But they shall proceed no further. For the folly shall be made manifest unto all men as theirs also was. Hear that. They resist the truth. You know many of these pastors right now? A lot of them, sadly, resist what I'm preaching right now. You hear what I said? Most of these pastors right now are resisting and would resist what I'm preaching right now. Why? Because they're of the devil. Hear what I said? No, I didn't say it. The Bible says that. They are of the devil because they don't resist me. You're resisting the word of God. If I'm preaching the truth of the word of God, you're resisting the word of God, the scriptures themselves. Jesus told the Pharisees, amen, he that is of God heareth God's words. Ye hear them, ye therefore hear them not because ye are not of God. If we don't hear the word of God, that means we're not of God. We don't resist that preacher over there if he's preaching the truth. We're resisting Jesus Christ of Nazareth, and that's who we're resisting. And the Bible says, amen, that these preachers resist the truth. But you know what's going to happen to them and all these people that follow them? Amen, these people that have a form of godliness, their folly will be made manifest. What does this mean? As Jannes and Jambres withstood the man of God, Moses, amen? When Moses cast down his rod, and they cast down their rod, amen, and their rods would become snakes, and his rod would become a snake, amen? And they would counteract all of Moses, how God used Moses, but they would counteract the miracles that God was using through Moses until they couldn't anymore. And they were found out to be charlatans, huh? They were found out to be fakes. They were found out to be liars. Amen, somebody? They were found out not to have the true power of God. They were denying the power thereof. Amen. They're denying God's power. God's power. God's power to deliver. God's power to save. God's power to baptize with the Holy Ghost. You got churches now that don't believe in the baptism of the Holy Ghost. And they say, oh, no, we don't believe in speaking in tongues. That's because they're deceived. Amen, somebody? Huh? They're deceived. When the Bible talks about it in 1 Corinthians 12, 13, and 14, talks about it all through the book of Acts and elsewhere. Oh, we don't believe in speaking in tongues. That's because your church is deceived. Amen? The Bible talks about the power of God. Hallelujah. The dunamis power. That's what it's called here. Denying the power thereof. Amen? When the Holy Ghost comes upon the saints of God who are truly saved and fills them with the Spirit of God and they begin to speak with other tongues as the Spirit of God gives the utterance, that's in the Bible. Amen? And if you deny that, amen, then you are denying the power of God. Hallelujah, somebody. You're not resisting, oh, I resist that church. And no, you're resisting the word of God. And so now you got these people, amen, saying, oh, no, we don't preach against sin. Oh, no, we don't preach against these things. Oh, no, we just preach the love of Jesus. We just preach the love of Jesus. We're not going to preach. What am I preaching now? Is it the love of Jesus? Of course it is. Yeah? It's telling you to flee from the wrath that is to come. What, you mean that John the Baptist didn't preach the love of Jesus? Huh? When he warned people to flee the wrath of God that's to come? You mean to tell me that the prophets didn't preach the love of Jesus? You mean to tell me that Jesus Christ himself didn't preach the love of Jesus? Hallelujah. Huh? You mean to tell me that when he says, when he's pointing the finger, amen,
0: and he tells people to repent, for the kingdom of God is at hand. What? This is the kind of garbage we're dealing with today. Amen. A form of godliness, but denying the power of the world. And the Bible goes on as I close. The Bible goes on and saying that, amen, that we should continue to stand firm in the gospel regardless of persecutions and afflictions. Amen. Because he said, I endured these things. Amen. Hallelujah. I kept, amen, the sound doctrine. But he says, yea, all that will live godly in Christ Jesus shall suffer persecution. Don't think that you're not going to suffer persecution. If you're truly saved, you're going to go through it. You're going to go through some very hard times. Praise God, one of these days it's going to be worth it all. Hallelujah. When we are with Jesus. Amen. And it's coming soon. It's coming soon. And the Bible goes on to say, evil men and seducers shall wax worse and worse, deceiving and being deceived. We're living in that time now. Look at right here in this province of Nova Scotia. I live in Halifax, Nova Scotia, Canada. Last week, around that, we suffered the greatest mass murder in Canadian history. The greatest mass murder in Canadian history. 23 people dead, right? As a result of one man's wicked and senseless murderous onslaught. 23 people dead, like that. There's a Bible. What does the Bible say? Evil men and seducers shall wax worse and worse, deceiving. It's not the end of it. It's going to get worse. There's going to be a worse mass shooting. Huh? After that, there'll be another worse one, more than likely. But listen to me. It's not the end. Oh, now everything's fine. Oh, the coronavirus is slowly going away. No, no, no, no, no, no, no, no, no, no, no, no. You're deceived. You're deceived. You don't understand. You don't understand. We are at the end. We are coming. We are at the end. This is the beginning of sorrows. The judgments of God are about to come. But before the rapture will come and take all the saints of God up before the seven-year period of tribulation. Oh, I don't believe in the rapture. Well, you will believe it when it happens. Amen. And it's going to happen before the seven-year period of tribulation. Hallelujah. Not in the middle. Not at the end. Not after the sixth seal. But before the seven-year period of tribulation. The Bible clearly teaches that. All through the scripture. Amen. I'm not going to go into all that right now, but if you want to look more into that, we talk about that on my YouTube video about the rapture, amen, how the rapture is true and based on the Bible, amen. We can go into that further down the road. But the reality is, here is what the Bible says, amen. If you have a form of godliness right now and you're denying the power thereof, you need to repent. If you're not truly saved, you got to come out of that. I don't care what your church tells you, or your pastor, or your religious leader, or your denomination, or whatever. I don't care. You need to come out of it and believe the Bible. Amen? The Bible. That's what you need to believe in the end. Not the word of man, but the word of God. Jesus says, it is written that man should not live by bread alone, but by every word that comes out of the mouth of a pastor. No, he didn't say that. Man should not live by, I'm not knocking a pastor. I mean, God has called leaders to be leaders of the church. Amen? I'm one of them. Amen? But does that mean that everybody has to listen to me because the pastor said it? It's a lie. No. You got to, amen, and look at it from the word of God. When Paul preached, what did the Bereans do? They searched the scriptures to see whether those things were so. Amen? You got to search the scriptures to see what I'm preaching is so. Amen? Hallelujah. And say, yes, brother. Amen. It's true. The word, this is what the Bible says. Amen, somebody. Huh? I got to repent of my sin. I can't think that, oh, once saved, always saved, and believe that lie. It's a lie. There's such thing as once saved, always saved. Oh, once saved, always saved. I'll never lose my salvation. It's a lie. You'll never lose it? Then why do the Apostle Paul and all the people in the Word of God warn us, amen, to take heed, lest we fall, lest an evil heart of unbelieving, amen, come into the heart of a Christian in Hebrews chapter number 3, huh? Oh, no, I'll never lose my salvation. You're deceived. Amen, somebody. What? Be not deceived. He wrote to the church. The church? Why would he write to the church? Be not deceived. Because you can be deceived. Right? I can be deceived. Anybody can. And evil men and seducers shall wax worse and worse, deceiving and being deceived. You got to go by the word of God and stick to it. Get back into prayer. Get back into understanding the word, amen, and knowing it. And say, no, sir, I'm not going to justify sin. I don't care if I'm by myself, Lord. You're going to use me. And Lord, it may be lonely, but God, you're going to be, amen, my comforter. You're going to be there for me, Lord Jesus. You'll never leave me. Hallelujah. No, forsake me, but I'm serving you. Amen, somebody. You believe it? Shout hallelujah. Amen. Amen, somebody. Praise be to God. We got to please the Lord. And not please, amen, a sinful generation that's perverse. Amen. We got to care about people's souls and preach the truth so that people can go to heaven and not go to hell. Amen. Somebody, you believe it? Shout hallelujah. Amen. Glory be to God. And so as we close, amen, the Bible says, the Bible says, amen, hallelujah, but continue thou in all in the things which thou hast learned and hast been assured of, knowing of whom thou hast learned them. And I love this. When he talks to Brother Timothy, he says this, and that from a child that was known the holy scriptures, which are able to make thee wise unto salvation through faith which is in Christ Jesus. Amen. Hallelujah. I remember when my wife and I would teach our kids, amen, our children, amen. Hallelujah. When we would teach them, amen, of the word of God, and they would memorize scripture. I remember my son, we would memorize, teaching him to memorize Psalm 23. Amen. And then he would say, my rod and my staff, he'd say, they comfort me. Amen. Amen. He shouted out when he was small. Hallelujah. Amen. And praise God, he knows the word very well. Amen. He knows the word because from a child he was taught that. Amen. Somebody, Timothy was taught that from a child. Amen. They were taught, my wife, my daughter was taught that from a child. And they know these things. Amen. What the Bible says. Hallelujah. Amen. Thou hast known the holy scripture of the Bible, which are able to make thee wise to do what? So that you can be a great scholar? No. They're able to make thee wise. Amen. So you can know the Greek, the Hebrew, the Portuguese, the Chinese. Amen. Somebody, no. Amen. To make thee wise unto salvation. Hallelujah. Hallelujah. The Bible says the most important thing is to be saved by the grace of God. Rejoice not that the devils were subject unto you, but rejoice that your names are written in heaven. Amen. Hallelujah. It's about being saved, not having a form of godliness, not having a form of godliness, not having a form of godliness, not having a form of godliness, but knowing Christ, being born again by his spirit, having the Holy Ghost remaining in you, turning from sin and walking in the spirit of God, and not walking after this apostate false church world of today that justifies all this perversion. Are you hearing what I'm preaching today? No, sir. All scripture is given by inspiration of God and is profitable for doctrine, for reproof, for correction, that the man of God may be perfect, thoroughly furnished unto all good works. Hear me now. The Bible says here, all scripture is given by inspiration of God. It's funny. When the Apostle Paul talks about form of godliness, he leaves at the end of this chapter with the authority of the scriptures themselves. Huh? That's what's able to make you wise to salvation. Not going to church. Amen? Although once we are saved, we should go to a Bible-believing church that preaches the truth. If they're not, we should depart from them, as the Bible says. Huh? Not doing good community service. While that's great and everything, it's not going to save you. Huh? And you're still in sin. Well, I'm a good person. Good by whose standard? Yours or God's? By God's standard, you're not good. You're a sinner. You've broken his law. You've lied before. You've broken. Listen, amen. You got to come and understand what the scriptures say. The Bible says, for all have sinned and come short of the glory of God. And to say that I'm a good person only promotes your self-righteousness, that you're going to make it to heaven because you're a good person? No. You're only going to make it to heaven, and I'm only going to make it to heaven by the blood of Jesus Christ, being born again, repenting of your sin, and trusting his righteousness alone on the cross for our salvation. And then the Bible says you will be saved. You can't earn this gospel. You can't earn salvation. It's by God's grace you're saved. Amen? Only by the merits of Jesus Christ on the cross can we be saved. When we repent and trust him by faith. And then we can be born again by his spirit. The Bible says as I close, having a form of godliness, but denying the power thereof, from such turn away. The Bible says from such turn away. Turn away from these people. Turn away from these churches. God has allowed this coronavirus to take place for you to be back in your home. Amen. Amen. And many of you who go to apostate churches to analyze what's being preached over the pulpit. And to look at your own soul. Amen. And reflective of your own soul, say, Lord, I've been believing a lie. I've been told these lies. Now that I have time to read your word, I know what I'm being taught over the pulpit is not according to scripture. It's a lie. But they're telling me that it's okay to be divorced and remarried. I know it's sin. I know it's sin, Lord. Telling me that it's okay, amen, to have a social drink. I know it's sin, Lord. Telling me it's okay to tattoo my body. I know that's loving the world. I know that I shouldn't do that. Huh? I know that my body's a temple of the Holy Ghost. I know that I'm to present my body, holy. And acceptable. Amen. Not to be conformed to this world, but be transformed. I know that I'm to do that, Lord. Amen. Hallelujah. Not to listen to these worldly music. Well, everybody else thinks this is fine. This is when God is dealing with you now to make you understand that you got to depart from those things and from those places that call themselves places of worship when they're really synagogues, tragically, of Satan. Listen, Jesus is coming. Jesus is coming. And your form of godliness and anybody else's form of godliness won't get you there. You got to repent, and you got to trust Christ by faith and believe his word. above and beyond the false veneer and appearance of Christianity today, which is a lie. Most of what's going on today is a lie. And it's tragic. You can say any Bible, but they've got now people say, oh, Justin Bieber's a Christian. Justin Bieber. Oh, he led worship at this church. Oh my, wasn't that wonderful? And then he's going, then he goes and comes up with a song this year called Yummy. Amen? How he talks about sexual connotations and this is what I'm talking about. Worldly music, but yet Justin Bieber's a Christian. And all these people, this is rubbish. Where is the definition of Christianity gone to? Amen? Down the drain. This is the only definition. Where is the definition of Christianity gone to? Amen? Down the drain. This is the only definition of Christianity.

appearance of godliness, but deny the power of the world to deliver, to save. Amen? To be right with God from such turn away, because it's a false gospel that will damn the soul. If you don't know the Lord Jesus Christ as your Savior and Lord, you can know him today. You can be saved by the grace of God. Hallelujah. You can experience his love, his mercy, his grace, his salvation. But all you have to do is repent and say, Lord Jesus, I'm a sinner, and forgive me. And I'm going to pray with you, but listen, a prayer itself can't save you. You have to genuinely mean this before God and genuinely repent and be sincere unto him, and he will save you. Whosoever shall call on the name of the Lord shall be saved. Here's a suggested prayer. If you want to pray after me, you can do that. Amen. But you have to mean it before God. He will save you, and he will deliver you if you surrender to him. Lord Jesus, I am a sinner. Forgive me of my sin. I believe you died on the cross and rose again from the dead on the third day according to the Holy Scriptures. Lord Jesus, I thank you for loving me. I thank you for caring for me. I thank you for dying on the cross for my sin, rising again from the dead. Come into my heart and my life and be my Lord and my Savior. I surrender my life to you. And with the help of the Holy Ghost, I will serve you. I will live for you, and I will walk with you all the days of my life. In Jesus' name, amen. Praise God. If you prayed that prayer, amen, praise God, and you really meant it, amen, you become a new born-again child of God. We would like to send you our booklet, What It Means to Be Born Again, absolutely free. Just write us at on our website, internationaldeliveranceministries.org. We love you. We're praying for you. Amen. Don't forget, if the Son of the Father shall make you free, ye shall be free indeed. Christ will set you free from every sin if you repent and trust him by faith. We love you. We're praying for you. Also, if you want to donate to us, amen, you don't get this too small, no get this too large, you can give us, amen, any gift. We thank God for it. It'll be used to the extension of the Lord's kingdom, amen, and preaching the gospel all around this world. Amen. We thank you for whatever you can give, and God will bless you, amen, as a result of that. We love you. God bless. Is that

Well, praise the Lord. Amen. I want to welcome you right now to the International Deliverance Ministries radio broadcast and podcast. My name is Evangelist Sean Benito, and also International Voice of Deliverance Radio, 24 hours of uncompromised Christian radio. Praise God. We want to go right now into our topic of discussion. We want to discuss the origin of sin. Amen. Where does sin originate? Where does sin begin? Amen. There's a beginning of the action, as many preachers and denominations erroneously believe today, or does it begin what the Bible says and what the Bible clearly teaches in the heart of man? We want to go right now and look at this very issue. Amen. Father, I pray for all those listening to the sound of my voice, Lord, that you touch every heart with the word of Almighty God, that we be doers of that wonderful word of life and not hearers only, Lord, deceiving our own self. Save souls, oh God. Encourage believers to serve you and live for you in these last days of compromise and deception. In Jesus' name, amen. Praise God, amen. We want to go right now into our topic of discussion, the origin of sin. Where does sin originate? Amen. Does it originate in the action, as many erroneously believe today, or does it originate in the heart? Amen. We want to look at that right now. What does the Bible teach? The Bible teaches, amen, in James chapter number 1 and verse number 15, the Bible says, "Then when lust hath conceived, it bringeth forth sin, and sin, when it is finished, bringeth forth death." I'm going to read that again. James chapter 1, verse 15. "Then when lust hath conceived, it bringeth forth sin, and sin, when it is finished," listen now, "bringeth forth death." That's what the Bible says. And so what does this mean? Amen. What does this mean? First of all, what is sin? The Bible says in 1 John chapter number 3, amen, of verse 4, that sin is the transgression of the law. That sin is the transgression of the law. Amen. That means that sin is breaking the laws of God. It's breaking his commandments, his statutes, his precepts. It's going directly contrary to the word of Almighty God. That's what sin is. Amen. Hallelujah. The world does not have the privilege to define, or anybody has a privilege to define what sin is. Only God does. Amen. So the Bible says here in 1 John chapter 3, verse 4, "Whosoever committeth sin transgresseth also the law, for sin is the transgression of the law." Amen. So here it is. Amen. When lust hath conceived, it bringeth forth sin. It brings forth the transgression of the law. Amen. And sin, when it is finished, bringeth forth death. So the Bible says, then when lust hath conceived. Now, what is conception? Amen. Conception is the beginning of something. Amen. Just like when a child is born, when it's conceived, amen, in the womb, when the sperm meets the egg, the Bible teaches very clearly that's when life is conceived, at very conception. Therefore, we understand that abortion is nothing less than first degree murder, by which God will judge the woman and the man and all those in support and who endorse the sin of abortion to judgment if they do not repent of their sin and come to Christ. Amen. They will be judged for that wicked act, the hideous act of murder. Hallelujah. There's no debate concerning it. It's sin. We're talking about abortion briefly here. So the Bible here says, though, that lust hath conceived. Amen. When it comes to conception, when somebody desires something that is contrary to God's law, amen, when they desire something that goes directly against God's standard of truth and righteousness, the Bible makes it clear that they have sinned. Amen. That word, when lust, amen, that word lust here in James chapter number 1, verse 15, amen, is the Greek word epithumia. Amen. I think I'm saying it right. Epithumia. And that means a longing for that which is forbidden. Amen. The lust, that word lust means a longing for that which is forbidden by God. Amen. So when one lusts after that which is forbidden by God, at the very time they do it within their heart, they have committed a transgression in the sight of God. That's when they sin. That's when sin has begun. Hallelujah. Not in the action. Oh, and I remember, amen, back in Bible school days, back in the days of Bible school, amen, when I wrote a paper, amen, a sermon for one of my classes to be marked. And I put, amen, down a few sins, and one of them was homosexuality. And this is back in 1996. We're looking at over 20-odd years ago. And one of the Bible school teachers, amen, crossed out the word homosexuality. And he replaced it, homosexual acts. Let me say that again.
The Bible's college teacher crossed out the word homosexuality, and he replaced that the word homosexuality with homosexual acts. You know why that's wrong? You know why that's ridiculous? You know why that's an abomination in God's sight? Because that now opens the door for somebody to be called a homosexual Christian and not commit the act. And many people believe that today. Even high-profile preachers believe that false doctrine today. Are you hearing what I'm preaching? They believe that the homosexual acts is sin, and of course it is sin. But they stop there. They don't believe that the attraction, the affection, and the desire of homosexuality is sin. And that's where they have made a grave error, according to the word of Almighty God, and have opened up the door to be deceived by the seducing spirits and doctrines of devils to embrace the sin of not just homosexual acts, but the sin of homosexuality. Now, this is where the problem lies, amen, that sin does not begin in the act. It does not. That is only the manifestation of the sin. Now, the Bible teaches that the works of the flesh are manifest, which are these. When the Bible says works of the flesh, that means the actions of the flesh. They are manifest. In other words, they are revealed in Galatians chapter 5, amen. The works of the flesh are manifest and they are revealed, amen, to the naked eye. Because we can see them work these works and these actions of sin, amen? They are actions working out in the physical, amen? In the physical, in the natural. They're manifesting. Somebody's doing these works of and these acts of sin, right? The works of the flesh, they're manifest. But the Bible talks about something more serious than just the works of the flesh. The Bible talks about the origin of sin, which begins in the heart, where someone has violated the laws of God already before they've committed the act of any sin by desiring that which God Almighty has already said is forbidden and is a transgression and is sin. Sin does not begin in the action, but in the heart. The Bible says, don't be deceived by believing just homosexual acts of sin. No, sir. Not just the act. It is the desire of homosexuality. It is the attraction of homosexuality. It is the lust of homosexuality, and not just homosexuality, but adultery. Jesus said this, amen, in Matthew's gospel chapter number 5, very clearly, amen, hallelujah. He first of all talks about, amen, that unless our righteousness shall exceed the righteousness of the scribes and Pharisees, we will in no wise, what, enter the kingdom of God. Why? The scribes and the Pharisees, what did they do? Well, they had an outward appearance of righteousness. They looked right. And in the outward appearance, they look holy, they look righteous, they look pure, they look pious in the outward, amen, appearance. But inwardly, Jesus rebukes them in Matthew's gospel, chapter 23. They're full of dead men's bones, hallelujah, of full of uncleanness, amen, and perversion and ungodliness and sin in the inside of the heart. And hallelujah, and they deserve not heaven, but they deserve hell as a result of it. Jesus talks about how can they escape the damnation of hell? That's what Jesus said concerning the Pharisees. Why? They were full of all forms of adultery and evil and sin and perversion within their heart. They didn't have to commit the act. They were already sinning and headed for hellfire and damnation because of the sin and the perversion and the uncleanness in their hearts. And Jesus says, except you and I, hallelujah, glory be to God, except our righteousness shall exceed the false righteousness of the scribes and Pharisees, we will in no case enter the kingdom of God. Why? Because the Bible says that our righteousness needs to be a true righteousness, not just of the outward act, amen, of stopping the manifestation of sin, but the inward act of living holy before God in our thoughts and our mind and our heart, amen, before God, hallelujah. That's why the Bible says the pure, hallelujah, in heart, they, hallelujah, shall see God. Amen, God, amen. And so the Bible says here in Matthew's gospel, chapter number 5, concerning adultery. Amen. As a result, hallelujah, the Lord Jesus Christ speaking, amen. He said in verse 27, ye have heard that it was said of by them of old time, thou shalt not commit adultery. Now, of course, that refers specifically to the outward manifestation of sin. Here's what Jesus said in verse 28. But I say unto you, that whosoever looketh on a woman, listen to what Jesus says now, to lust after her hath committed adultery with her already in his heart. That's the same Greek word, epithumiai. Amen. That means to lust after her. Amen. Have that forbidden desire, a longing for that which is forbidden. Amen. With her hath committed adultery with her already in his heart. Amen.
Hallelujah. Already in his heart. Amen. To set the heart upon that for, to set the heart after her, to lust after her. Amen. And so this is what Jesus says. Amen. He's committed adultery with her already. Now, the word already means even now, even at this very time, right this very moment, right this very second. The man who looks at her in his heart has committed already the sin of adultery at that very moment. Did he sleep with her? No. He just looked at her. He desired her. He wanted her. And at that very moment, Jesus Christ of Nazareth said he committed the sin, the transgression of adultery. Wow. He didn't commit. Look, he did not commit any manifestation or act of sin. He didn't commit the act of adultery in its manifestation, but he committed sin already in his heart. Listen, so you mean to tell me now that a man can look at a woman and commit sin in his heart, but the man who desires another man, a woman who desires another woman, does not commit sin in the heart, but can be a homosexual Christian? What a lie from the pit of hell. Those preachers don't know God. They need to repent of their lies, of their filthiness, of their deception. Amen. Damning souls to hell by making them believe they can still be homosexual Christians. There's no such thing as a homosexual Christian any more than there is an adulterous Christian or a fornicative Christian or a murderous Christian or a Satan-worshipping Christian. It's a lie from the pit of hell. You must be born again and repent and believe the gospel. Praise God. That's what the Bible teaches. Amen. And so sin begins in the heart. Amen. In the heart, the immediate moment where a man desires, amen, that which is forbidden. A woman desires that which is forbidden. They commit adultery in the heart already. Verse 29, Jesus says, "And if thy right hand offend thee," he says, "pluck it out and cast it from thee, for it is profitable for thee that one of thy members should perish, and not that thy whole body should be cast into hell." Listen what Jesus says. "And if thy right hand offend thee, cut it off and cast it from thee. For it is profitable for thee that one of thy members should perish, and not that thy whole body should be cast into hell." And this is what Jesus says, amen, that you think that you can go ahead and lust and desire that which is forbidden, amen. You don't have to look at pornography. You can just think about it in your head. You can just think about it in your spirit and be turned on and love it and be damned to hell. Are you hear what I'm preaching? You don't have to look at it. You can just desire it in your spirit, desire it in your heart, lust after it in your mind, lust after it in your spirit, and go directly to hell, fire, and damnation. And don't listen to those preachers that will say, "Oh, no, you're not going to hell." They're lying to you. They'll damn your soul a dime. They'll damn multiple numbers of soul a dime a dozen, because they don't desire to go through that narrow gate, that straight gate that leads to life, whereby few there be that find the straight gate, the narrow way. And they want to, amen, widen that straight gate. And the minute they widen that straight gate, it is no longer the straight gate, my friend. It becomes the wide gate. And where does the wide gate lead? To damnation. Hallelujah. They have conferences and they don't want to preach about hellfire and damnation. That's because they're preaching a pack full of lies. You listen to what I'm preaching now. A pack full of lies. And they can no longer endure sound doctrine. That's why many of them right now who would turn me right off, turn off the radio, turn off the station, say, "Oh, I can't listen to that." That's because they've already been deceived. Their ears can no longer listen to sound doctrine, no longer listen to truth, no longer listen to the word of God. Amen. And Jesus says, amen, "He that is of God heareth God's word. Ye therefore hear them not because ye are not of God." If someone does not hear, not because it's me, but because if they don't hear the scriptures themselves, the word of God, and unadulterated, and they reject it, it's because they're not of God. They don't want God. They want a lie. They want deception. They want someone to tickle their ears that unfortunately will never help them in the end, but will damn the soul to eternal hellfire and damnation and ultimately in the last hell in the lake of fire. So listen to what the Bible tells us right now. The Bible tells us, amen, that when lust hath conceived, it bringeth forth sin, and sin, when it is finished, it brings forth not life, it brings forth death. It brings forth death. Amen. And so now you have different individuals now in the church world today believing that it's only the act of sin that somebody has violated the laws of God. As we just seen here, just by a few scriptures, we see that the Bible does not teach any such false doctrine. Nothing like that. Amen. The Bible teaches very clearly that sin begins in the heart. Jesus also says in Matthew's Gospel, chapter 15. Matthew's Gospel, chapter 15. Jesus says here, amen,
talking, amen, about what defiles a man, what makes a man unclean, what makes a man sin again in the sight of God. Jesus says very clearly, amen, for out of the heart, verse 19, for out of the heart proceeds evil thoughts, murders, adulteries, fornications, thefts, witness, blasphemies. These are the things which defile a man, but to eat with unwashed hands defileth not a man. Listen, it begins in the heart. People got to understand this. Sin begins in the heart. Believe what the word of God says. Hallelujah. Don't believe the lies and deceptions today in order to appease people and appease man, amen, and make one sound like he is acceptable and he's being compassionate to homosexuals, because this teaching is primarily, amen, primarily exclusive to those who desire to minister to the homosexual community. In reality, they're not really ministering to them. They're deceiving them. They're lying to them, amen. They're bringing them to deception. When anybody tries to be soft on sin, when anybody desires to try to accommodate sin in any way, shape, or form, and bend the word of God to me to try to ease, amen, ease up on somebody's sin or on any sin, amen, you've already deceived that individual. You've already deceived by opening them up to the idea that their sin is not exceedingly sinful, amen. Oh, we need to show compassion on homosexuals. Of course we do. But how do we do that? By preaching hard against their sin, that it's an abomination. Hallelujah. That it will lead to hellfire and damnation. Repent and believe the gospel. Amen. Who hath warned you to flee from the wrath that is to come. Hallelujah. And then we preach the good news of salvation. You can repent and be saved. God loves you. Christ died on that cross for your sin. Hallelujah. You don't have to remain, amen, homosexual. You don't have to remain with those desires and lusts. You can be completely set free by the blood of Jesus Christ. If you truly want to be, you can repent and be set free. If the Son therefore shall make you free, ye shall be free indeed. But what we have now is a form of godliness, but denying the power of the people don't believe people can be set free from these things anymore. Amazing, huh? The Bible prophesied of this false generation, this false church world, amen, this false Christianity that believes that people have to remain in their sin and they can still be saved at the same time. What a lie. What a lie. A lie that people can go ahead and be a homosexual but yet be celibate. What a lie. What a lie. But it's damning multitudes of souls to hell. Listen, there's been preachers in the past that have believed this and have gone full-fledged into believing that homosexuality is wonderful, is okay, and they support homosexual and gay marriage, so-called. No such thing as gay marriage, but that's what they have done. A man by the name of Tony Campolo, amen. He claimed to be an evangelical Christian, one who believed the Bible and so forth. Of course, he didn't, amen. But he claimed that he did. In the 90s and so forth, years ago, he believed that one can be a homosexual Christian without committing the act, as we just mentioned, amen. That you can be saved and be a homosexual Christian, but don't commit the act, which is a lie, as we know, as we went through the Word of God just now, and we're going to continue to talk about that. But that's what he believed. So he said, oh, you can't commit any kind of act of homosexuality. You have to remain celibate. Amen. Because homosexual acts were sin. What does he believe now? Well, Mr. Campolo believes, amen, that as of June the 8th, 2015, amen, on June the 8th, 2015, he released a statement stating that he now has changed his view and is in full acceptance of homosexuality in the church. Huh? Of gay marriage and everything else. Listen, this is where the devil is going with it, my friend. Not just him, but there's others, amen, who have gone the same way, who are going the same way. One man by the name of Brian McLaren, he claimed to be an evangelical. He was a false prophet for years anyhow. But he claimed that, oh, yeah, I'm not in favor of gay marriage and all that. Guess what happened to him later? Years later, he goes ahead and marries a son to another man. He's now in full acceptance of homosexuality. All these preachers that are saying that they are evolving on this issue. T.D. Jakes, back in, I believe it was an interview with the Huffington Post, said that his views on homosexuality has evolved and is evolving. That's what he said. Is evolved and is evolving. Amen. And these people are now, amen, are moving, some of them have already are moved into the arena of accepting homosexuality full-fledged, and others are on their way to doing so. Hallelujah. You got Ravi Zacharias, amen, a Christian apologist. And now he has what? He has preachers, itinerant preachers, part of his ministry that claim to be homosexual, but they claim to be celibate. You know, and
This is the kind of mess that we're dealing with right now. This is the kind of deception that we're dealing with right now, saying that, oh, it's the homosexual acts of sin. But listen, these people are completely deceived. They're damning souls to hell, fire, and damnation by preaching this mess where they know exactly that the Bible does not support any such doctrine. Hallelujah. The Bible is explicitly clear concerning the issue of homosexuality, not just in the action, but in the desire. Listen to what Romans chapter 1 says. Amen. Romans chapter number 1. Amen. The Bible makes it very clear. Romans chapter number 1. Amen. Where does the sin of homosexuality start? As all sins. We just mentioned adultery. The sin of adultery starts in the heart. A fornication, Matthew's gospel chapter number 15. All those sins, evil thoughts, start in the heart. Amen. Every sin. But why do we focus on this homosexual issue right now? Is because many churches are now moving in that direction to justify this abomination and this sin, the sending precious homosexuals to eternal damnation and giving them no hope of the gospel, no hope of repentance, no hope of salvation, telling them that they can't be really set, completely set free, that they got to live with these affections and desires. It's a lie. They can be completely set free through the Son of God. Hallelujah. You may say, no, no, you can't. You're believing a lie. If you believe that, that's not what Jesus said. It's having a form of godliness, but denying the power thereof. Listen to what the Bible says. The Bible says in Romans chapter number 1, verse 26, listen to what it says. For this cause God gave them up unto vile affections, for even the women to change the natural use into that which is against nature. And likewise also the men, leaving the natural use of the woman, burn in their lust one toward another, men with men, working that which is unseemly, and receiving in themselves that recompense of the error which was made. Now listen to this now. The Bible says, amen, that God gave them up unto who? Unto what? Unto vile. Listen to what the Bible says here now. Vile. Amen. Affections. Now, what does this mean? Vile affections. Amen. It means disgraceful. Disgraceful, vile, wicked, ungodly affections. And what does the word affection mean? It means that which you have a passion for. Amen. That which vile affection, vile attractions. Amen. That's what it means. That's what it means. These very attractions, these very, amen, affections of homosexuality. They are shameful. They are vile. The very attraction and desire of it is perverse, is hellish, is ungodly. It's wicked in the sight of God. And anybody that says that God is cool with it and he will turn a blind eye to it, amen, because you're not committing the act, does not know their Bible and has rejected the clear authority of Holy Scripture 100%. Because the Bible clearly teaches this. It's vile affection. Amen. Shameful desire. The Bible says, for even the women did change the natural use into that which is against nature. What does that mean, natural use? They changed their natural use. What does that mean? It means this. A woman's body, listen to this now, was made to be with a man's body in the confines of holy matrimony. Amen. A woman's body was made naturally to be with a man's body in the confines of holy matrimony. That's what the Bible says. They changed the natural use of their body into that which is against nature. How do we know that it teaches? If you go back to verse number 24, amen, of this same chapter, the Bible says, wherefore God also gave them up unto uncleanness. Why? Through the lust of their own hearts to dishonor their own bodies between themselves. Their own bodies? Yes, because the body was made to be with the opposite gender. Amen? If you're a woman, you're made to be with a man in the confines of holy matrimony. If you're a man, your body is made to be with a woman in the confines of holy matrimony. That means everybody was made by God, by nature, amen, hallelujah, naturally to be a heterosexual, amen, not a homosexual. And the Bible makes that clear, amen, by the natural use of the body testifies against the sin of homosexuality. And also, but the Bible teaches very clearly that any sin, any sexual desire or any kind of sexual act, amen, outside of the confines of one man with one woman for one lifetime is sin. That means divorce and remarriage is sin. As we understand in Matthew's gospel, chapter 5, talks about, amen, if a man, amen, puts away his wife and marries another, he commits adultery. It's simple. Amen. It's sin. And so common law, so-called marriage is sin. Shacking up is sin. It's fornication. Homosexuality is sin. But here in
Romans chapter 1, the Bible says, and likewise also the men, leaving the natural use of the woman, burned where? In their lusts. They burn in their lusts, in their hearts, one toward another, the Bible says. Men with men. Now here it is. Men with men means they are doing the action of sin. Men with men working that which is unseemly and receiving in themselves that recompense of their error which is meet. But notice this now. The Bible says they leave the natural use of the woman. They burn in their lust one toward another in their heart. That shameful desire, that wicked lust, that wicked, shameful, perverse, sinful desire of iniquity, a longing for that which is forbidden by God, and they go after it and they desire it. That's when the sin began. And all these preachers say, oh, you could be a little bit homosexual. You liar, liar, liar. And the Bible says all liars shall have the part in the lake of fire if they don't repent of this mess and lead people astray because they want to be accepted by this so-called Christian community. Amen. By other theologians and other scholars. Amen. Their scholarship will send them to hellfire and damnation because they're believing a lie. Amen. They got to believe the gospel and believe what the Bible says. You know what true holiness is? This is what the scripture teaches what true holiness is. True holiness is, the Bible makes it clear in 2 Corinthians, amen, chapter number 7, hallelujah. The Bible says true holiness is to, amen, be clean, to cleanse oneself of all filthiness of the flesh and spirit, perfecting holiness in the fear of God, hallelujah. That's what true holiness is, amen, of the flesh. You cleanse yourself of, from the flesh, and listen now, that's the actions of sin, and of spirit, that's the desires, the lusts of the heart of sin, the affections, amen, the desires, the attractions of sin, and you repent of it, hallelujah. You cleanse yourself from it, and that's when you are right with God. And if you have only, amen, stopped the action of sin and not stopped the desire and the lust and the affection and the attraction of sin, then therefore you are not right with God. You do not belong to Christ, and you're on your way to hell. And it does not have to be that way, my friend. The Bible says very clearly in Galatians, amen, chapter number 5. Galatians chapter number 5. Listen to this now. Galatians chapter number 5. And we go down to verse number 24. Hallelujah. The Bible makes it very clear. Amen. It says, and they that are Christ have crucified the flesh with the affections and lust. Listen to now. It says, they that are Christ, I mean, they that belong to Christ, they that are the property of the Savior, of the Lord Jesus Christ, they that belong to Christ, they that are Christ, they who, amen, they who are the ones who he possesses, amen, they that are Christ have crucified, amen, hallelujah, have died to the flesh, amen, crucifixion means death, have died to the flesh, that, of course, the flesh refers to the actions, the manifestation of sin, amen, with the affections and lusts. Wow. It says with the affections and lusts. Listen to this now. What is that? The affections is not the actions of sin. The lust is not the actions of sin. The Bible says you've crucified the flesh with something else. With what? With the affections and what? The lust. With the desire of sin. With the longings for sin. With the kind feelings you have towards sin. You die to it. You crucify. It comes to a death if you're truly going to belong to Christ. That's what you, hallelujah, got to do. You got to repent of it. Turn from it. Run, hallelujah. Flee from the wrath that is to come and come to the Savior. He will clean you up. He will save you. He will regenerate you by his Spirit. You become a new born again child of God. He will deliver you from every sin, whether it's transgenderism or homosexuality or fornication or lies. Or stealing or cursing or drinking or prostitution or being a pimp or gambling or witchcraft or whatever it is, whatever sin, hateful, hating, amen, unforgiveness. You mentioned that you put the sin there. Christ will set you free, amen. Hallelujah. He will set you come. If the Son therefore shall make you free, hallelujah, ye shall be free indeed. And this apostate church world will say you can't be set free. You got to live with your depression. You got to live, amen, in your sin. You got to live, amen, hallelujah, as a homosexual, as transgender. You got no play. You got no way out. Amen. You got no escape having a form of godliness, but denying the power to deliver, the power to save. Hallelujah. Amen. Well, the Bible says, Paul the Apostle said, under the inspiration of the Holy Ghost, I am not ashamed of the gospel of Christ, for it is what? The power.
power of God unto salvation unto everyone that believeth, to the Jew first and also to the Greek. Amen. The power of God unto salvation happens when you repent, when you have a change of mind towards sin, when you depart from it, when you bring forth fruit meet for repentance, and when you trust the Savior, the Lord Jesus Christ of Nazareth, who died on the cross for your sin, shed his blood, rose again from the dead according to the Holy Scriptures on the third day, went to heaven, is coming back again. When you trust this risen Savior, amen, hallelujah, hallelujah, for your sins, and you receive his forgiveness, you become a true born again child of God at that very moment when you sincerely repent and trust him by faith, hallelujah. But then you turn from your sin, you turn from the actions of sin, amen. That means, you know, if you're a homosexual, you come out of that homosexuality, you come out from, amen, having a boyfriend if you're a man, amen, or having a girlfriend if you're a woman, amen, or a so-called husband or lover or whatever it may be, a wife, or if you're all these kind of things that's perverse, and you get right with God and you come out of that mess, and you hate the very, amen, thought of sin, the very desire, the very thought, amen, of that sin, you hate it, you hate the affections, you hate the attractions and the lust. Same thing, amen, if you're a man, amen, hallelujah, in adultery, you're married to a woman that's not your wife, amen, you're in a state of adultery, hallelujah, divorce and remarried condition, you come out of that mess, you no longer, amen, hallelujah, you repent of wanting this woman and the desires of the flesh, and you say, no, Lord, this is wrong, I turn from the action, I come out of this relationship, and I come to you and serve you, Lord, hallelujah, and now I leave this thing, and not just leave it in my action, but in my thoughts, in my heart, in my desires of the flesh, because they that are Christ have crucified the flesh with the affections and lusts. And if we do that, we become a child of God, and if we don't do that, we are a child of hell, no matter what nobody says. Don't listen to no preacher or commentary, amen, or denomination or church or theologian or evangelist that tells you otherwise. They're lying to you, or so-called prophet or whoever it may be. Listen to the authority of Holy Scripture. Man shall not live by bread alone, but by every word that proceedeth out of the mouth of God. Amen. Sin begins not in the action, as we close. Sin begins in the heart, in the desire, in the lust, in the affections of man. And don't begin, do not begin in the action. They are only manifested in the action. They come to their conclusion in the action. But sin begins in the heart, in the heart. And so that's why the Bible says the wages of sin is death. Is death. But thank God, the gift of God, hallelujah, hallelujah, is eternal life, praise God, through Jesus Christ our Lord. You can have your sins forgiven. You can be set free. You can know the risen Savior who died on the cross for your sins and who rose again. All you got to do is repent and receive him by faith. But don't listen to the lies of the apostate church world today. Listen to the authority of Holy Scripture. Repent of your sin and receive the Lord Jesus Christ as both your personal Lord and Savior. Amen. Hallelujah. Praise God. If you want to know the Lord Jesus Christ, you can know him right now. Just repent of your sin and receive him by faith as your Savior and as your Lord right now, by faith. All you have to do is just pray this prayer after me. Amen. And just mean it with all your heart. But you have to truly repent and truly surrender your life to the Lord Jesus Christ. Lord Jesus, I am a sinner. Forgive me of my sin. I believe you died on the cross for my sin. I turn away from my sin, whatever sin it might be. I turn away from my sin and I receive you as my Lord and my Savior, both now and forever. Thank you for dying on the cross for me and rising again from the dead on the third day, according to the Holy Scriptures. Lord Jesus, come into my heart and be my Lord and my Savior, both now and forever. And by the help of the Holy Ghost, I'll live for you all the days of my life. In Jesus' name, amen. Praise God, amen. If you just pray that prayer and truly repented of your sin, amen, and ask the Lord Jesus Christ in your heart by faith, we want to send you our free booklet, What It Means to Be Born Again, absolutely free. 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No gift is too small, no gift is too large. 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We love you. We're praying for you. God bless.

Well, praise the Lord. Amen. If you have your Bibles, please be so kind to turn with me in your Bibles. Amen. To Daniel chapter 9. Daniel, the 9th chapter. Amen. And of course, we are reading from the King James Version of the Bible. Amen. We are reading from the King James Version of the Bible as these new modern Bibles, amen, are perverting God's Word today. Amen. We stick with God's inspired Word in the English language. Amen. Which he preserved in the English language. Daniel chapter 9 and verse, starting from verse number 1. Amen. Father, we praise, we stand. Father, we pray to God that you just speak to our hearts as we hear from your word. Help us to be truly doers of this precious word of life. Not doers of the precious word of life. Not hearers only, deceiving our own self. Let your name be glorified, O God, and magnified. And Father, help us to understand the time of the end, though that we are in the end times, Lord, and that you're coming soon, that the rapture of the church is about to take place, which happens according to your word before the 7-year period of tribulation. And God, we know that the time of, oh God, judgment, the last week of Daniel's prophetic word, oh God, is about to come, Lord, that the day of the Lord, the last, oh God, time that mankind, oh God, will experience on this planet, dear God, that they will experience, Lord, your judgment, your wrath. And we pray, God, that souls will be saved, but God, before it's too late. We give you thanks and praise in Jesus' name. Amen. Amen. Daniel chapter 9, verse 1 says, in the first year of Darius, the son of Assyrius, of the seed of the Medes, which was made king over the realm of the Chaldeans, in the first year of his reign, I, Daniel, understood by books the number of the years whereof the word of the Lord came to Jeremiah the prophet, that he would accomplish 70 years in the desolations of Jerusalem. And I set my face unto the Lord God to seek by prayer and supplications with fasting and sackcloth and ashes. And I prayed unto the Lord my God and made my confession and said, O Lord, the great and dreadful God, keeping the covenant and mercy to them that love him and to them that keep his commandments, we have sinned and have committed iniquity and have done wickedly and have rebelled even by departing from thy precepts and from thy judgments. Neither have we hearkened unto thy servants the prophets, which spake in thy name to our kings, our princes, and our fathers, and to all the people of the land. O Lord, righteousness belongeth unto thee, but unto us confusion of faces, as at this day to the men of Judah and to the inhabitants of Jerusalem, and unto all Israel that are near and that are far off, through all the countries whither thou hast driven them, because of the trespass that they have trespassed against thee. O Lord, to us belong confusion of faces, to our kings, to our princes, to our fathers, because we have sinned against thee. To the Lord our God belong mercies and forgivenesses, though we have rebelled against him. Neither have we obeyed the voice of the Lord our God to walk in his ways, which he set before us by his servants, the prophets. Verse 11. Yea, all Israel have transgressed thy law, even by departing, that they might not obey thy voice. Therefore, the curse is poured upon us, and the oath that is written in the law of Moses, the servant of God, because we have sinned against him. And he hath confirmed his words, which he spake against us and against our judges that judge us, by bringing upon us a great evil. For under the whole heaven hath not been done as hath been done upon Jerusalem. As it is written in the law of Moses, all this evil has come upon us. Yet made we not our prayer before the Lord our God, that we might turn from our iniquities and understand thy truth. Therefore hath the Lord watched upon the evil and brought it upon us. For the Lord our God is righteous in all his works which he doeth, for we obeyed not his voice. And now, O Lord our God, thou that hast brought thy people forth out of the land of Egypt with a mighty hand, and hast gotten thee renown, as at this day we have sinned, we have done wickedly. O Lord, according to all thy righteousness, I beseech thee, let thine anger and thy fury be turned away from thy city, Jerusalem, from thy holy mountain, because of our sins and for the iniquities of our fathers. Jerusalem and thy people have become a reproach to all that are about us. Now, therefore, O our God, hear the prayer of thy servant and the supplications, and cause thy face to shine upon thy sanctuary that is desolate, for the Lord's sake.
Oh, my God, incline mine ear and hear. Open mine eyes and behold our desolations and the city which is called by thy name. For we do not present our supplications before thee for our righteousnesses, but for thy great mercies. O Lord, hear. O Lord, forgive. O Lord, hearken and do. Defer not for thine own sake. O my God, for thy city and thy people are called by thy name. And whilst I was speaking and praying and confessing my sin and the sin of my people Israel and presenting my supplication before the Lord my God for the holy mountain of my God, yea, whilst I was speaking in prayer, even the man of God Gabriel, whom I had seen in the vision at the beginning being caused to fly swiftly, touched me about the time of the evening oblation, and he informed me and talked with me and said, oh Daniel, I am now come forth to give thee skill and understanding. At the beginning of thy supplications, the commandment came forth, and I am come to show thee, for thou art greatly beloved. Therefore, understand the matter and consider the vision. Verse 24, 70 weeks are determined upon thy people and upon the holy city to finish transgression and to make an end of sins and to make reconciliation for iniquity and to bring in everlasting righteousness and to seal up the vision and prophecy and to anoint the most holy. Know therefore and understand that from the going forth of the commandment to restore and to build Jerusalem unto the Messiah, the Prince, shall be 7 weeks and 62 weeks. The street shall be built again and the wall, even in troublous times. And after 62 weeks, shall Messiah be cut off, but not for himself. And the people of the Prince that shall come shall destroy the city and the sanctuary, and the end thereof shall be with the flood, and unto the end of the war desolations are determined. And he shall confirm the covenant with many for 1 week, and in the midst of the week he shall cause the sacrifice and the oblation to cease. And for the ever spreading of abominations, he shall make it desolate even unto the consummation, and that determined shall be poured upon the desolate. God bless the reading of his holy, inspired, authoritative, and infallible and inerrant word. Amen. Praise God. Hallelujah. 70 weeks, the Bible says, are determined unto the people of God. Amen. Hallelujah. It was important that I read the whole chapter, that we have a whole understanding of the text and the context of the scripture. Amen. Amen. Daniel, being the man of God, amen, that he is, God came to, God Almighty, of course, sent his angel to speak to the prophet in verses 24 to 27. But what we want to look at before we get there for a moment, we want to look at the background of the text, amen. We want to go into the context of the passage. The Bible refers to Daniel the prophet, amen, the man of God who was taken into captivity as a result of Israel and Judah's sin, amen, the sin that they committed against God. The Bible says here, in verse number 2, in the first year of his reign, I, Daniel, understood by books the number of the years whereof the word of the Lord came to Jeremiah the prophet, that he would accomplish 70 years in the desolations of Jerusalem. Now, if you look for me for a moment here, Jeremiah chapter 25 and verse 11, amen. The Bible talks in Jeremiah chapter 25. If we just turn for a moment there, and verse number 11, the Bible says here, and this whole land shall be a desolation and an astonishment. And these nations shall serve the king of Babylon 70 years. And it shall come to pass when 70 years are accomplished, then I will punish the king of Babylon and that nation, saith the Lord, for their iniquity and the land of the Chaldeans, and will make it perpetual desolations. Amen. Hallelujah. Why did this happen? Let's go back to verse 4 of the same chapter from Jeremiah. And the Lord has sent unto you, talking to Judah, amen, all his servants, the prophets, rising early and sending them, but ye have not hearkened nor inclined your ear to hear. They said, who's they? The prophets said to them. Who's the prophets? Well, we understand that the Bible, the prophets said to them. Who's the prophets? Well, we understand that the Bible refers to the prophets that came to Judah. Who are they?

hearken unto me, saith the Lord, that ye might provoke me to anger with your works, with the works of your hands to your own hurt. So God Almighty, as a result of them not listening to his commandment to turn from their idolatry and their abominations and their adultery and all their filthiness and sin and iniquity, God Almighty brought judgment to Judah. Of course, he brought it to Israel before Judah. Amen. Hallelujah. But now it's Judah's turn, and we understand that Judah was taken into captivity. Israel went to captivity into Babylon. 70 years were determined to them. Amen. That's what the prophet said in verse 11. The whole land shall be a desolation and an astonishment, and these nations shall serve the king of Babylon 70 years. And that's exactly what happened. Israel, Judah went into captivity for 70 years. Amen. So Daniel refers to the prophecy made by the prophet Jeremiah. 70 years. And then it goes on to say, and I set my face unto the Lord God to seek by prayer and supplications with fasting and sackcloth. That's what Daniel did. He set his face to prayer to seek God, and he confessed, amen, his sin unto God, amen, and the sin of the people. Verse 5, we have sinned and committed iniquity. Hallelujah. And verse 7, O Lord, righteousness belongeth to thee, but unto us confusion of faces. Hallelujah. We go all the way down to verse 11. Yea, and all Israel have transgressed thy law, even by departing, that they might not obey thy voice. Therefore, the curse is upon us, and the oath that is written in the law of Moses, the servant of God, because we have sinned against him. What is that curse? What is it? What is he talking about here with regards to what was written in the law of Moses, the servant of God? Look with me for a moment here. Deuteronomy chapter number 11. Deuteronomy chapter number 11. Hallelujah. We ought to understand what he's talking about here. He's talking about the curse that was written in the law of Moses, the oath that was written in the law of Moses as a result of Israel not obeying the voice of God. Amen. Deuteronomy chapter number 11. Praise God. And verse number 27, the Bible says this. A blessing if you obey the commandments of the Lord your God, which I commanded you this day. And a curse if you will not obey the commandments of the Lord your God, but turn aside out of the way which I command you this day to go after other gods which ye have not known. And it shall come to pass when the Lord thy God hath brought thee into the land whither thou goest to possess it, that thou shalt put the blessing upon Mount Gerizim and the curse upon Mount Ebal. Now, we go for a moment here to Deuteronomy chapter number 27. Amen. Deuteronomy chapter number 27, verse number 11. Deuteronomy chapter number 27 and verse number 11. The Bible says this. Amen. And Moses charged the people the same day, saying, thee shall stand upon Mount Gerizim to bless the people. When you come over to Jordan, Simeon and Levi and Judah and Issachar and Joseph and Benjamin, and thee shall stand upon Mount Ebal to curse Reuben, Gad, and Asher, and Zebulun, Dan, and Naphtali. Amen. Hallelujah. And he goes on to say this. And the Levites shall speak and say unto all the men of Israel with a loud voice, cursed! And the Bible says with a loud voice, cursed be the man that maketh any graven or molten image, an abomination unto the Lord. Amen. Notice this. He says, cursed! The first thing that comes out of the God Almighty commands the Levites to say would be this. Cursed be the man that maketh any graven or molten image. What is that graven image and molten image? What does the Bible say about it? It is an abomination unto the Lord, the work of the hands of the craftsman, and putteth it in a secret place. And all the people shall answer and say, amen. Hallelujah. Amen. The people should answer and say, amen. Amen. Hallelujah. It's funny. Today, in this day and age that we're living now, when you preach against sin and you command people to turn from sin, people are not saying amen no more. But God Almighty says the people should answer and say, what should they say? Amen. Amen. Hallelujah. Somebody, can somebody hear? Say amen. Amen. Amen. Hallelujah. God said when God was pronouncing the curses, God Almighty commanded the people to say amen. When the preacher preaches against sin, God wants the people to say amen. When it's according to the word of God, everybody nowadays in the 21st century, for the most part, are become quiet. Not everybody. We thank God there's still some people shouting amen when the word of God's being preached. Hallelujah. When sin is being preached,

days, people don't want to hear the preaching against sin, and so they don't say amen no more. But God commanded the people of God to answer an amen, which means so be it. Yes, sir, I believe what God said. That's what amen says. So be it, preacher. Amen. That's the word of God. So God commanded the people in Deuteronomy when the curses would be spoken, hallelujah, that the people would say amen. Somebody got to say amen to God's word today when preaching against sin, hallelujah, is preached over the pulpit, because God cares about you. God cares about me. He loves us. He's not willing that any should perish, but all come to repentance. And that's why we need to say amen when we hear the truth of the word of God preach. When we hear heaven preach, we got to preach and say amen. When we hear about salvation and we hear about damnation, we got to say amen. Hallelujah. When the preacher preaches against homosexuality, the people got to say amen. When he preaches against adultery, they got to say amen. When he preaches against fornication, they should say amen. When he preaches the unrighteous shall not inherit the kingdom of God, the people need to stand up and say amen. Preacher, preach it. Preach it, preach it. Preach it, preach it. Hallelujah. Because it is the word of God, hallelujah, that's able to save our souls. Amen. The people say amen. Deuteronomy chapter number 28. Amen. The Bible goes on to say in Deuteronomy the 28th chapter, I'm not going to read it all, but if you look from verses 1 to verse number 14, God Almighty commands them and speaks, tells them the blessings, that if they obey God, there will be blessings from verse 1 to verse 14. But if you look from verse 15 to verse number 68 of Deuteronomy chapter number 28, there are curses. Why is there almost three times amount of the chapter spent, or three quarters of the chapter pretty much spent on speaking the curses to the people of God, and only 14 verses out of the 68 chapters speak concerning the blessings that will happen to the people as a result of obeying his word? You know, it seems that today, that from the outlook, that God got it all wrong, because the preachers of today, all they preach about is bless this, bless that. God's going to bless you. God's going to bless this. God. Well, it seems to me God is more concerned about warning the people about the curses than speaking the blessings. Why? Because he knows the human dilemma, the sinful nature of man. Amen. That the people need to be warned over the poor. People need to be warned about the curses. If we turn aside from him, that there is judgment. Amen. Yes, thank God there's blessing. The Bible says, no good thing will he withhold from them that walk uprightly. But if we don't walk uprightly, the Bible speaks against concerning curses that will happen to God's people as a result of walking in disobedience to God and walking in sin. Amen. Yes, if we're saved, we don't have a curse upon us. But when we walk in sin, we no longer are serving the Lord, and we're no longer saved by the grace of God. We're living in outright rebellion against him until we repent. And the curse of sin will come upon us, which is the wages of sin is death, judgment, as a result of turning aside from God. And that's what Daniel was praying. But it's amazing that today, majority of preachers today are not preaching, amen, and not speaking the curses no longer. No, we don't want to hear. That's not the message we come to church to hear. We don't want to be discouraged. It's going to hurt my self-esteem. That's the understanding. Oh, how can you preach? You're hurting our self-esteem. What kind of esteem do we got now that you're preaching these things over the pulpit? Why? The reason being is because we've been hearing the false prophets preach to us all kinds of mess, and not tell us to get right with God, not tell us to flee from the wrath that is to come, like the man of God, John the Baptist, and tell us to turn from sin and get right with God and turn from iniquity. That's not the message of the 21st century church for the most part today. Thank God there are still some preachers that are preaching the truth, but for the majority today, there is not that kind of sound Bible-based preaching. It's a false gospel. The people want to hear, and people don't want to hear the truth of the gospel no more. They do, because the Bible says, for the time will come, they will not endure sound doctrine. So the prophet Daniel, now he says, and he calls out to God and says, Lord, we receive,
amen, what was written in the law of Moses, the servant of God, because we have sinned against him. The same curse comes upon everybody today. If we walk away from God, we receive the curses of God. The judgment of God is this really what it means by a curse. It means judgment. God will bring his judgment upon those who transgress his law. Thank God there's forgiveness. Thank God there is mercy if we receive it. Amen? When we repent, we can receive his salvation. Hallelujah. The Bible says we confess our sin. And that's what Daniel did. The Bible says we confess our sin. He's faithful and just to forgive us of our sin and to cleanse us from what? Hallelujah. Praise God. From all unrighteousness. Hallelujah. That we come to the Lord Jesus Christ. He will forgive us of our sins. So Daniel now calls out to God. Amen. And says, Lord, we have sinned. We have broken your law. And so verse 19, the prophet says, amen. O Lord, hear. O Lord, forgive. O Lord, hearken. And do defer not for thine own sake. Amen. O my God, for thy city and thy people are called by thy name. He's calling out to God for forgiveness for the people. Amen. He's calling out to God, amen, to restore Jerusalem. And whilst the Bible says in verse 20, and whilst I was speaking and praying and confessing my sin and the sin of my people Israel, listen now, and presenting my supplication before the Lord my God for the holy mountain of my God, verse 21, yea, whilst I was speaking in prayer, even the man Gabriel, whom I had seen in the vision at the beginning, being caused to fly swiftly, touched me about the time of the evening oblation. And he informed me and talked with me and said, O Daniel, I am now come forth to give thee skill and understanding. At the beginning of thy supplications, the commandment came forth. And I am come to show thee, for thou art greatly beloved. Therefore, understand the matter and consider the vision. The man of God, Gabriel, came to the prophet Daniel. This is the same Gabriel that came to Mary. Amen. Same angel of God. He comes to Daniel and tells Daniel, Gabriel comes to Daniel, tells him, that you're beloved from God. Why? He's a man of God. You're called out, amen. Hallelujah. You're beloved of God. God heard your supplications. Now I'm here to show you the vision. Amen. Hallelujah. Consider it and understand it. Amen. And here it is. He says, 70 weeks are determined upon thy people and upon thy holy city. For what? He goes on to say, to finish the transgression, and to make an end of sins, and to make reconciliation for iniquity, and to bring in everlasting righteousness, and to seal up the vision and prophecy, and to anoint the most holy. 70 weeks. Now the 70 weeks of the angel Gabriel is talking here now. These are the words from the angel to the prophet. Okay, understand that. So what we understand is that he speaks to them 70 weeks are determined upon thy people. Remember, the people of God went into captivity for 70 how many weeks? 70 weeks as the prophet Jeremiah told them they would go into captivity as a result of their disobedience to God and their sin. So the king of Babylon, Nebuchadnezzar, brought them from Jerusalem into captivity to Babylon. And now the angel says, as a result, there are 70 weeks that are determined upon thy people and upon thy holy city. Now the 70 weeks are to be understood to be 70 sevens, or 70 times seven, or in other words, a total of 490 years. Amen. A total of 490 years. Amen. That is the understanding of the 70 weeks given by the angel Gabriel to the prophet Daniel. And he tells him that he should consider the matter and understand it. Amen. Understand the matter and consider the vision, he tells him. So 70 weeks are determined upon who? Understand this. The people of God, referring to the Israel people, the Jewish nation. Amen. And upon thy holy city. We understand and know for certain that holy city is Jerusalem. Jerusalem. Hallelujah. The Jerusalem that is here today as I'm preaching, amen, that 70 weeks are determined upon the people of God, Israel, and upon the city, the holy city of God, Jerusalem,
Okay, understand that. What is it? What are the 70 weeks determined or decreed for? It is to finish the transgression, to make an end of sins, to make reconciliation for iniquity, and to bring in everlasting righteousness, and to seal up the vision and prophecy, and to anoint the most holy. Remember, this is for the Jewish nation and for Jerusalem. Now, this is what happens here. The Bible says what? To finish the transgression. Hallelujah. To finish the transgression. Amen. To finish, what is Jesus? When the Lord Jesus Christ came, amen, in John chapter 19 and verse number 30. John chapter 19 and verse number 30. Just tell me for a moment here. John chapter 19 and verse number 30. It says this. When Jesus therefore had received the vinegar, he said, "It is finished." And he bowed in his head and gave up the ghost. Amen. What did Jesus do? He said, "It is finished." What did he finish? He finished the transgression, amen, by dying on the cross for the sins of the whole world. The Bible says in verse 25 of Daniel chapter 9, "Know therefore and understand that from the going forth of the commandment to restore and to build Jerusalem unto the Messiah the Prince shall be 7 weeks." You got to hear this. "And 62 weeks. The streets shall be built again and the wall in troublous times." So now the man of God, that the angel gives the prophet, amen, a timeline. He tells him that know therefore. He says, understand this, Daniel. Know therefore and understand what? From the going forth of the commandment to restore and to build what? Who? Where? Jerusalem. Unto who? The Messiah, the Prince, shall be 7 weeks and 62 weeks. That gives us a total of, say, 69 weeks. 7 plus 62 is 69. Amen. I did go to school. Hallelujah. And that gives us 69 weeks. Amen. Which is a total of 483 years from the time of the going forth of the commandment to the Messiah. So let's add this up. They say Artaxerxes gave a decree to build Jerusalem. Amen. He gave a decree to rebuild Jerusalem at around 457 BC, gave a decree to build Jerusalem around 457 BC. You add that up, it dates to 29 AD, the time that the Lord Jesus Christ was being baptized by John the Baptist. Hallelujah. And so the decree was made right to the time, which is amazing. This prophecy is so specific. Right to the time of the appearance of the Messiah who came to die and on the cross for our sin. Amen. Hallelujah. This is how powerful this prophecy is. So then we go on to say, the Bible goes on to say in verse 26, "And after 62 weeks shall Messiah be cut off, but not for himself." Now, he was cut off, but not for himself. So the Bible says he came to finish the transgression. Amen. Isaiah said he was wounded. Amen. He was wounded for our transgressions. Amen. He was bruised for our, what? Iniquities. Hallelujah. Amen. And that's what he did, came to do. He came to make reconciliation for iniquity. He came to finish the transgression. Amen. And to make an end of sins. The Bible says in Hebrews, if you turn with me in the Bible, amen? The Bible says in Hebrews chapter 9, for a moment there, you need to look at this for a moment. It's very important. Hebrews chapter number 9, amen. Hebrews chapter number 9, and we're going to begin from verse 24, amen? Hebrews chapter number 9 and from verse 24, amen? The Bible says this, "For Christ is not entered into the holy places made with hands, which are the figures of the true, but into heaven itself, now to appear in the presence of God for us. For yet that he should offer himself, nor yet that he should offer himself often, as the high priest entereth into the holy place every year with blood and of others. For then must he often have suffered since the foundation of the world. But now, once," listen to this now, "in the end of the world hath he appeared to put away sin by the sacrifice of himself."
Hallelujah. Amen. Praise God. And as it is appointed unto men once to die, but after this the judgment. So Christ was once offered to bear the sins of many, and unto them that look for him shall he appear the second time without sin. Amen. Unto salvation. So the Bible says that he came to make an end of what? Of sins. That's what he did. He came, the Bible says, to put away sin by the sacrifice of himself. Amen. Hallelujah. He made an end of sins. No more need, amen, for there to be animal sacrifices for the atonement of mankind, for the atonement of Israel. But he came to finish, amen, and to finish the transgression. He came, hallelujah, to make an end of sins. The Bible says, and to make reconciliation for iniquity. The scripture goes on to tell us in 2 Corinthians chapter number 5. Turn with me for a moment. 2 Corinthians chapter number 5. And beginning from verse 19, the Bible says, to wit, that God was in Christ reconciling. Notice the prophecy made by the man of God, Gabriel, the angel, said he came to make reconciliation for iniquity. The Bible says in verse 19 of 2 Corinthians chapter 5, to wit, that God was in Christ. Who was in Christ? God was in Christ reconciling the world. Hallelujah. He came to make reconciliation for iniquity, reconciling the world unto himself, not imputing their trespasses unto them, and hath committed unto us the word of reconciliation. Hallelujah. Amen, somebody. Now then, we are ambassadors for Christ, as though God did beseech you by us. We pray you in Christ's stead, be ye reconciled to God, for he hath made him to be sin for us, who knew no sin, that we might be made the righteousness of God in him. Amen. He came to make reconciliation for iniquity. Hallelujah. Amen. We were being reconciled in Christ. Hallelujah. That's what he came to do. To what? He came to finish the transgression, to make an end of sins, and to make reconciliation for iniquity. Why? Hallelujah. Because the wages of sin is death. Amen. For God so loved the world. Hallelujah. That he gave his only begotten son, that whosoever believeth in him should not perish but have everlasting life. That's the good news of salvation, that we can be saved. We don't have to die. We don't have to go to hell. We can, amen, sin has been dealt with. The transgression has been dealt with. Amen. The iniquity has been dealt with. Sin has been dealt with at the cross. Amen. It doesn't matter how low you can go. Amen. His blood can wash away your sin. Hallelujah. No matter if you're an adulterer, a fornicator, a homosexual, a prostitute, a drunkard, a gambler, whatever it may be, child molester, you can be saved and delivered. Your sins can be forgiven. Hallelujah. He made an end for sin. You can be saved by the grace of God. His blood was shed upon the cross of Calvary for your sin. Sin, hallelujah, has no more dominion over the true child of God. We're now no more sinners once we're saved. We become saints of God. Hallelujah. Amen, somebody. Hallelujah. Because sin had no more dominion over us. Hallelujah. Sin has been dealt with at the cross. Amen. Hallelujah. We thank you, Lord Jesus. Amen. So we give God the praise. Hallelujah. That Christ died for our sins. Hallelujah. Was buried and rose again. And according to 1 Corinthians chapter number 15, rather, and verses 1 to 3, the Bible teaches us that he rose from the dead. Hallelujah. He fulfilled, amen, this very prophecy. Amen. And the very time that Nehemiah went to build Jerusalem, to the time of the Messiah, 483 years, the Christ, the King of Glory, fulfilled the prophecy made by the Gabriel. Amen. Pointing unto, hallelujah. And it's amazing how God used Gabriel here in Daniel. And then he uses Gabriel also to, amen, to bring forth the announcement of the King of Glory to Mary. Hallelujah, somebody. Amen. God, as the Bible says, as for God, his way is perfect.
perfect. Hallelujah. His way is perfect. His way is perfect. And so we understand that without any shadow of doubt, Jesus Christ, the Son of the living God, is the Messiah, is Israel's Messiah, is the Messiah for this whole world. He is the only Savior. He is the only true God and eternal life. Little children, keep yourselves from idols. The Bible said, amen. Hallelujah. Neither is the salvation in any other, for there is none other name under heaven given among men whereby we must be saved. Buddha can't save you, my friend. Neither can Confucius. Neither can Muhammad or anybody else. Only Jesus Christ can save you from hell. Only Jesus Christ can. Not the Pope, not Mary, not the saints, not this preacher that's preaching to you. Only the Lord Jesus Christ can save you. He's the only one that died for your sin and my sin. He made reconciliation for iniquity. Hallelujah. He finished the transgression. Amen, somebody. He made an end of sins. Hallelujah. Thank you, Lord, that my sins can be forgiven. Thank you, Lord, that the judgment can pass from me unto you. Hallelujah. Thank you, Lord, that my life can be made right before the living God on the day of judgment. For he that hath the Son of God hath life, but he that hath not the Son of God hath not life, but the wrath of God abideth on him. Those who don't come to Christ, who are not born again, yes, unless you be, and the Bible says, except ye be born again, amen, you shall, the Bible says, you shall not inherit the kingdom of God. You must be born again. And so if one does not receive Christ, they're gone their way to a devil's hell, and they will die in their sin. Jesus said, if you do not believe that I am he, which means that he is God in flesh, the Messiah, ye shall die in your sin. The only way to have your sin forgiven is through the Lamb of God, which taketh away what? The sin of the world. He came to finish the transgression. Hallelujah. I can't preach it enough. The world needs to understand. He came to finish the transgression. Hallelujah. He came to finish. Oh, glory to God, the transgression. He came to make an end of it. Hallelujah. He came to make an end of sin. He thank you, Jesus. He came to make an end of sin. He came to make an end, hallelujah, of sin. According to the prophet, that Gabriel came 483 years from the going forth of the commandment to the time of the Messiah will come, amen, to the exact date. Hallelujah. The skeptics try to say the word of God's not true. They're nothing but complete utter liars. Deceived by Satan. When the Bible makes it clear, the prophecy came to pass to the exact appearance of the Messiah, the Lord Jesus Christ. The exact time. Now, the Bible goes on to say this. Verse 26. Amen. And after 62 weeks, shall Messiah be cut off. Who, of course, we know that's the Lord Jesus Christ. But not for himself. We know he didn't die for himself. He need not die for him. He's God. He had no sin. The Bible said Christ died for us. God commended his love toward us. And that while we were yet sinners, Christ died for us. He did not come to be cut off for himself, but for the sins of man. The Bible goes on to say, and the people of the prince that shall come shall destroy the city and the sanctuary, and the end thereof shall be with a flood, and unto the end of the war, and unto the end of the war, desolations are determined. Now, people of the prince that shall come shall destroy the city and the sanctuary. Jesus talks in Matthew chapter 24. More for a moment there. Jesus says in Matthew chapter 24. And verse number 2. And Jesus said unto them, see that all these things, verily I say unto you, there shall not be left here one stone upon another that shall not be thrown down. He says that after his disciples came to him for to show him the buildings of the temple. Talks about the temple. There will be not one stone that shall not be thrown down. This is, Jesus is referring directly to the prophecy made by Daniel.
He's going further with it, but he says he's stating the prophecy given by Daniel, which was by the angel Gabriel to Daniel, and which was, of course, that the city will be destroyed and the sanctuary. Two things will be destroyed by the prince of the people that should come, or the people of the prince that shall come. So the city, of course, we understand in the context is Jerusalem, no doubt about it. The sanctuary, we understand, of course, is the temple. There's no doubt about that. That temple and the city of Jerusalem was attacked by the Romans, 70 AD. The sanctuary, the temple was destroyed. Amen. The Jerusalem was attacked in ruins. And what we find, just like the Bible says, and what we find, amen, today is nothing left but the outer wall of the perimeter of the temple, which we call today the Wailing Wall, which many of the Jews go today for prayer in Jerusalem. That's not the remaining of the temple, it's the remaining portion of the wall around the temple. Because the temple, just like Jesus says, was completely destroyed. Not one stone left upon another. Amen. And so what you have now is the prophecy being fulfilled. But who are this people of the prince that shall come? That wasn't the Jewish people, obviously. So it's not referring to Christ, amen, because those people will come and destroy the city and the sanctuary. The prince that shall come refers directly as a result of that, amen, hallelujah, refers directly to the Antichrist, the prince that shall come, the false prince of peace, the false Messiah. Because by the context of the people of the prince, amen, the context of the people of the prince that shall come to destroy, amen. And so that is referring to the Antichrist. Verse 27 goes on to say this about this Antichrist. And he shall confirm the covenant with many for 1 week. He's talking about now, of course, it talks about the prince, the people of the prince that come, and he, the prince that shall come, the Antichrist, shall confirm the covenant with many for 1 week. Now we understand that 69 weeks has been fulfilled already from the time of the going forth of the commandment to rebuild Jerusalem unto the Messiah, the Prince. Amen. It's been fulfilled. 69 weeks. The 1 week left in the prophecy given by Daniel, and I understand it again, is pertaining to the people of God and to Jerusalem. Okay. So therefore, he makes a covenant with many for 1 week. Who? He makes a covenant with many. The many means he makes a league or a peace treaty with many for 1 week. Okay? The Bible refers, of course, to this 1 week, a seven-year period. We have 483 years already fulfilled. What we have now is the last week of the prophecy given by the angel Gabriel to the prophet Daniel. The last week is of course, the seven-year period, which, of course, begins at the covenant that the Antichrist makes with many for 1 week. Okay. So that's when he appears. And the Bible goes on to say, and in the midst of the week, he shall cause the sacrifice and oblation to cease. We know, amen, right now that the sanctuary is no longer there. The sanctuary is no longer in Israel at this time as I'm preaching. Referring to the temple. There's a first temple built by Solomon. The second temple built by Ezra. Those coming back into Jerusalem. And now we're waiting for the third temple, because the Bible says that the Antichrist causes the sacrifice and oblation to cease. So the Bible makes it clear that there will be a third temple built in Jerusalem. And when that third temple is built, after 3.5 years of the league or peace treaty made by the Antichrist with the people of God, with the Israelites, with the Jewish nation, with Israel, he will allow them to go and sacrifice animals, bullocks. Right now they're training people to sacrifice the red heifers and getting to sacrifice lambs over, I mean, as they're preparing themselves to rebuild the third temple.
The Dome of the Rock, the third holiest temple in Islam, now sits, amen, on that Mount Moriah, on that particular site, but it doesn't sit exactly where the temple was built previously, on the site of the last temple. So therefore, the temple can be built without destroying the Dome of the Rock. And so what we have now is the prophecy, amen, will be fulfilled, no problem, and it will be fulfilled. And the Antichrist will allow them to sacrifice for a time, but then the Antichrist will, in the midst of it, he will stop it. He will stop the animal sacrifices. He will stop everything. Amen? Notice, remember, the Antichrist is what? He is Antichrist. He is not just against Christ, but he is also an imitator of Christ. Amen? He's a deceiver. When Christ died on the cross, what happened? The veil of the temple was rent in twain. Amen. And then God allowed it the sacrifice to stop. Hallelujah. But now the Antichrist will come in and he will demand the sacrifices to stop. What does he do as a result? After 3.5 years, he comes into the temple. People, the Jewish nation sacrificing once again. They're all happy that they can finally, you know, fulfill the law of Moses. And we have the Levitical priests coming in, just as it says in the Old Testament. Amen. And they take the red heifer and kill it. And they take the lamb without blemish and they kill it. Amen. And they sprinkle the blood upon the people. And here comes inside now the Antichrist in the third temple and says, stop! And they're terrified. People saying, what? And he tells them to stop it. And all of a sudden, he brings in this thing. What? An idol. The Bible says an abomination. Amen. An abomination, the Bible says. It puts this here. Amen. That in the midst of the week, he shall cause a sacrifice and oblation to cease. The sacrifice is, of course, the animal sacrifice. The oblation refers to the wave offering. It was a non-bloody offering to God. And for the overspreading of abominations, he shall make it desolate. He said, the word there, abomination, refers to, directly in the Hebrew, a filthy, detestable idol. That's what he sets up in the temple. Amen. The Bible says in 2 Thessalonians chapter number 2, 2 Thessalonians chapter number 2, amen, the Bible tells us what the Antichrist will do in the temple, amen, as it records here, but it tells us a little bit more gives us more description as to what the Antichrist will do when he gets into the temple. 2 Thessalonians chapter number 2, the Bible says in verse 4, he who opposeth and exalteth himself above all that is called God or that is worshipped, so that he, as God, sitteth in the temple of God. What does he do? Showing himself that he is God. So now he says, there's no need for you to commit sacrifices unto God. I am God. And he sits in the temple. The Bible says he sits in the temple where the Messiah should be sitting. And he sits down and says, I am God. Worship me. And he sets this image in the temple. And the Bible says in Revelation chapter number 13 that the false prophet will give life unto the image of the beast. This is the abomination that maketh desolate. It's the image. That's what the Hebrew talks about. The image, the abomination that maketh desolate. He stops them all from sacrificing. And then he sets up this abomination and commands the whole world to worship it. This was not the first time. You remember Nebuchadnezzar commanded the whole world to worship the image which he has set up. This is the same spirit, the demon spirit, that still wants to do with the very thing that the God Almighty said amen to the people. Hallelujah. When he pronounced the first curse, that they should not make what? No abomination, no filthy, detestable idol. This is the very first thing the devil does. When God said in the first amen of the Ten Commandments, amen, thou shalt have no other gods before who? Me. God hates this thing. And that's the very thing the devil, you hate this God, that's what we're going to put in the temple. Hallelujah. And he puts that in the temple. And he commands the whole world to worship the image of the beast. But who does not worship the image of the beast will be put to death. They'll be put to death if they don't worship the image of the beast. Verse number 15 of Revelation chapter number 13. And he had power to give life unto the image of the beast. But the image of the beast shall both speak and cause that as many as would not worship the image of the beast should be killed. This thing, this image will speak to people. It will speak. People will see it speaking. And people will be commanded to worship.
And the Bible says, and he caused all, both small and great, rich and poor, free and bond, to receive a mark in the right hand or in the forehead, so that no man might buy. So say he that had the mark on the name of the beast or the number of his name. Here is wisdom. Let him that hath understanding count the number of the beast, for it is the number of a man, and his number is 666. The Bible goes on to tell us now that this abomination that maketh desolate will be set up in the temple. Amen. The Lord Jesus Christ talks about this in Matthew chapter 24. The abomination that maketh desolate that was spoken by who? Daniel the prophet. Amen. Because it was written by Daniel. It was written by Daniel as it was given to him through the angel Gabriel. Amen. So Daniel speaks about the abomination that maketh desolate. Amen. The abomination that maketh desolate, and of course, as I just mentioned, the Lord Jesus Christ clearly talks about this in Matthew chapter 24, verse 15. When you therefore shall see the abomination of desolation spoken of by Daniel the prophet, stand in the holy place. Whoso readeth, let him understand. So Daniel talks about the abomination that maketh desolate. Jesus is not the one that sets up the abomination, obviously. When people think that verse 27 talks about Jesus, they're 100% wrong. It refers to the Antichrist setting up the abomination that maketh desolate. Now we understand that he does this in the middle of the 7-year period, because the Bible says in the midst of the week. In the middle of the week of the 7-year. We understand, but in the middle of the week is what? 3.5. Right? Days are 3, and what we understand here, 3.5 years. So that's when he sets up the idol. But we understand that he is revealed at the beginning of the 7-year period of tribulation. The Bible goes on to say, as we close, the Bible says this in 2 Thessalonians chapter number 2. It's very important. The believers thought the Christian church in Thessalonica were being troubled by somebody who was telling them that they were right now presently in the day of the Lord, in the day of God's wrath. So this is what happened. The Apostle Paul writes to them, "Now we beseech you, brethren," 2 Thessalonians chapter number 2, look with me. "Now we beseech you, brethren, by the coming of our Lord Jesus and by our gathering together unto him," verse 2, "that ye be not soon shaken in mind or be troubled, neither by spirit, nor by word, nor by letter, as from us, as the day of Christ is at hand." The word "day of Christ is at hand" means that the day of Christ has come, has arrived, okay? Not that it's at hand to come in the future, but that it is at hand in the present. And it goes on to say, "Let no man deceive you by any means, for that day shall not come except there come a falling away first, and that man of sin be revealed, the son of perdition." When he says that day shall not come, he's not talking about the day of the rapture. He's talking about that day, the day of the Lord's wrath, the day of Christ, the day of the Lord, shall not come except what? There's a falling away and the man of sin is revealed. The falling away we're seeing right now, where people in churches are agreeing with sin, like divorce and remarriage and homosexuality. They're agreeing right now with loving the world and Christian rock and roll, and all this deception, all this falling away. We're seeing it happen right now. Agreeing with, you know, fellowshipping with Islam and with the Hindus and over everything like that. We love the Muslims and the Hindus, but of course it's false doctrine and people are deceived by supporting those things. And we're seeing churches do it. There's a falling away right now. But when the falling, but the Bible says there'll be a falling away first when it comes to fruition, and the man of sin is revealed, okay, the sin of perdition, then you know you're in the day of the Lord. But listen, the Bible goes on to say in verse 6, "And now you know what withholdeth that he might be revealed in his time." Okay? So there's something that's withholding the Antichrist from being revealed. Then it goes on in verse 7, "For the mystery of iniquity doth already work. Only he who now letteth will let until he be taken out of the way." Now we realize that the Apostle Paul mentions in verse 1, amen, that he said, "Now we beseech you, brethren, by the coming of our Lord Jesus Christ and by our gathering together unto him." In 1 Thessalonians chapter 4, the Bible refers to the rapture of the church in regards to us going up to heaven to be with the Lord, amen, with those saints that have died, and when their resurrected bodies go up, hallelujah, to meet the Lord. We who are alive remain shall be caught up together to meet the Lord in the clouds in the air. And then in chapter 5 of 1 Thessalonians, amen, the Bible speaks about that the day of the Lord cometh as a thief in the night.
So what happens here? What is this thing that's being taken out of the way? It's without a doubt, the Bible is referring to the rapture of the church. 100%. Don't let nobody tell you no different, because if they do, they're lying to you. They're telling you lies. Jesus says, at an hour that you think not, the Son of Man cometh. That means it's at any point in time. Then he says, immediately after the tribulation of those days in Matthew 24. So we understand there's a time where Jesus gives a specific time of his return to the earth with the saints and with the holy angels. Matthew chapter 24, verse 29. Immediately after the tribulation of those days, he's giving a time. When the tribulation of those days is over, you'll see me come. But now he also says, at an hour that you think not, the Son of Man cometh. For who? His church. This is what the Bible refers to. So he's coming back for his church. Amen. Before the Antichrist is revealed. And so what the Bible says, and he who none letteth will let until he be taken out of the way. We first have to be taken out of the way. Then the Antichrist is revealed. And then he goes, signs the peace treaty with Israel. The whole world says, wonderful, he's great. He comes in peaceably. And the Bible says, in the midst of the 7-year period, he sets up the abomination that make it desolate. The world worships him. If you have friends and family right now who don't know the Lord and they miss the rapture and they reject the gospel, they're going to worship the Antichrist and the beast. They're going to receive the mark of the beast and die and go to hell because they rejected Christ. We pray that people, amen, that our loved ones would repent and get saved, because it's going to be serious. Their souls will be lost forever. And the false teachers that say that there will be no rapture of the church will more likely be left behind to receive the mark of the beast, because they believe there was no rapture. And so therefore, they're going to believe whatever explanation the Antichrist will give them. Because they'll say, oh, there is no rapture. So what event was this? And they'll look at the Antichrist. They'll be deceived, because they've received the lie. And God will send people strong delusion to believe the lie. 70 weeks are determined. The time is almost over. The hour is late. Jesus Christ is coming back. And so the Bible says he came to finish it off now. The Bible goes on to say this, that he comes to bring in everlasting righteousness. Isaiah chapter 9. Hallelujah, somebody. Isaiah chapter number 9. Amen. And verse number 6 says, for unto us, amen, a son is born. Hallelujah. Amen. Unto us a child is given. Right? That's what the scripture teaches us. Hallelujah. What else does it say? In Isaiah 9, verse 6, it says here, and the government shall be upon his shoulder, and his name shall be called Wonderful Counselor. What? The Mighty God, the Everlasting Father, the Prince of Peace. Listen to this. Of the increase of his government and peace, there shall be no end. Hallelujah. Amen. Upon the throne of David and upon the kingdom to order it and to establish it with judgment and with justice from henceforth even forever. The zeal of the Lord of hosts will perform this. He comes in to bring everlasting righteousness, to seal up the vision, amen, and prophecy, and to anoint the most holy. He's coming, amen. He's going to come in, the Lord of glory, and to sit down as the Messiah, the amen, to officially, hallelujah, he'll come and destroy the Antichrist. The Bible says, amen, he'll destroy the Antichrist by the brightness of his coming. Amen, hallelujah. And the sword that will come out of his mouth will destroy the Antichrist. The Bible says, amen, because the Antichrist only has 42 months after the time of the abomination of the desolation set up. There's only 42 months left. Another 3.5 years left, the book of Revelation says. After that, we understand that Jesus Christ, the King of glory, hallelujah, will come back, amen, hallelujah, and will be bringing in everlasting righteousness to seal up the vision and the prophecy, and he will be anointed, amen, hallelujah, which means officially, he's anointed now, but officially he'll be recognized by Israel as their Messiah, hallelujah. And so the Bible says this, amen, Revelation 19, it says here, praise God, and I saw the beasts and the kings of the earth and their armies gathered together to make war against him that sat on the horse and against his army. Psalm chapter 2 also talks about this very event. The Psalm, the second chapter, talks about this very event in Revelation chapter 19. Amen. Praise God. When it talks about the Messiah coming back, hallelujah, with power. The Bible says in Psalm chapter 2, amen,
Verse 1, why do the heathen rage and the people imagine a vain thing? The kings of the earth set themselves and the rulers take counsel together against the Lord and against his anointing. And let us break their bands asunder and cast away their cords from us. Amen. They're talking about the Lord of glory. Amen. Talking about the angels. Talking about the saints of God. When they see us coming back. Amen. The whole world, the armies of the world, here in the battle of Armageddon. And they see the saints of God. They see the angels of God. The heavens open up. The clouds, amen, coming in glory. And they see in the tribes of the earth mourn. And they know that they were lied to. They believe the lie. And you see now the Antichrist and the false prophets say, let us break their bands asunder. Let us destroy the one who's coming from the heavens. But the Bible said, hallelujah, he that sitteth, hallelujah, in my son and I, we all laugh, but he that sitteth in the heavens shall laugh. The Lord shall have them in derision. God is going to laugh at them. Hallelujah. God is going to laugh when they put their best nuclear bombs pointing to heaven that can blow up the earth hundreds of times over, shooting up to the sky at the King of glory. He makes their swords become plowshares and their spears become pruning hooks, and he commands the birds of the earth. This morning I woke up and I said to my wife, I'm saying, these birds are giving me problems. They're waking me up. I was so tired. And listening to these birds squeaking and squeaking outside my window. My wife had to go and shut the window. I said, praise God. But God is going to use the fowls of heaven to destroy the Antichrist and destroy, amen, the armies of the end of the world that come against God Almighty. Amen. Come for the supper of the great God. And the Bible says they're going to eat the flesh of men. They're not going to be able to avoid it. They're going to rip apart the flesh. The birds are going to eat them alive. What are they going to do when millions upon millions of the host of heaven go after these men? Hallelujah. God only know we weapons of mass destruction. God will use the very nature that he made to go and rip apart the armies of men. And what? Hallelujah. Are you hearing I'm preaching? Amen. God Almighty is in control. God, don't make yourself think for one moment that the devil's in control. God Almighty is in control. God Almighty is in control of this thing. 70 weeks are determined upon that people. Amen. And we're in the last week. The 6 to 9 weeks are finished. Now we got the last week left. We are about to leave this world, brethren. We're about to leave this world. Our ticket is about, hallelujah, to expire. Amen. Glory. Jesus Christ is coming back. Hallelujah for his people. Amen. He says, watch and be ready. One man on the internet said, hallelujah, on a video that said the tribulation is a lie. He said, Jesus will not come back. Not tomorrow, not to next day. That man speaking nothing but blasphemy. Are you hearing me? That man and everyone that teaches such a doctrine of devils speaks nothing but blasphemy. When the Lord of glory says at an hour that you think not, the Son of Man cometh, that means there's an imminent return. He's coming back at an hour that you think not. And if you begin to say in your heart, my Lord delayeth is coming, you will be appointed your portion with the hypocrites. Hallelujah. Thinking that you can go ahead and live in sin and do what you want. No, sir, you're deceived. If you say Jesus can't come back tomorrow, you're calling him a liar. And you don't believe the word of God and you need to repent or you're going to be lost. Are you hearing what I'm preaching? He's coming back for them that look for him. Hallelujah. Amen. The Bible said, amen, hallelujah, that we need to lift our head and look up high for our redemption trod now. He's coming back. He's coming back. The rapture of the church is true blue and based on the Bible. Don't let no one tell you no lies. He's coming back before the day of the Lord, before the revealing of the Antichrist, before the beginning of the 7-year period of tribulation. You got to get ready. If you're not ready, hallelujah, you're going to be deceived. God's going to send you strong delusion. You need to repent and believe the gospel. Turn from your adultery. Turn from your pornography. Turn from your homosexuality. Turn from your fornication. Turn from your lying. You're stealing. You're listening to ungodly music. Listening to ungodly Christian, so-called Christian rock and roll and rap and whatever mess it is. Stop watching them movies. Stop watching them television ungodly program. Get rid of that ungodly
ungodly video games that's causing blood and full of witchcraft and everything else. Get right with him. Walk in holiness. Live in purity. Amen. He's coming back for a people with a holiness. No man shall see the Lord. It's time to get ready. It's time to get in prayer. It's time to be like Brother Daniel that said, oh Lord, forgive. Oh Lord, wash us from our transgression. Oh God, make us whole. Hallelujah. Somebody, we got to get back to the Lord. The time he says, watch and pray. Watch and pray. What I say unto you, I say unto all. Watch. The Bible said, hallelujah. The Bible said, the end of all things is at hand. Be therefore sober and watch unto prayer. It's time for somebody to watch unto prayer. Hallelujah. Even when people don't want to watch, it's time for you and I to watch and pray. Watch and pray. Watch and pray. Watch and pray. Because the Son of Man can come at any time at an hour that you think not. The Son of Man cometh. Then begins the 7-year period of the most horrific time this earth will ever experience. The Bible says, and as I close, Jesus says this in his word. Matthew chapter 24 says this concerning the tribulation. For then shall be great tribulation, such as was not since the beginning of the world, no, to this time, no, nor ever shall be. The prophet Daniel also makes the same statement. Daniel chapter number 12, the Bible says this. And at that time shall Michael stand up, the great prince who standeth for the children of thy people, and there shall be a time of trouble, such as never was since there was a nation, even to that same time. And at that time thy people shall be delivered, every one that shall be found written in the book. Amen. Let's all stand. Praise God. The 70th week is about to be fulfilled. But before it comes to pass, he that letteth will let until he be taken out of the way. We will be taken out of the way. We will be taken out. The church age will finish, and we will be with the Lord. Just as God took out Lot from Sodom, amen. Just as God spared Noah from the judgment that was coming, God will spare his church. Not might, but will spare his church from the impending doom that will come upon this earth. The Bible says we are not subject to wrath, but to obtain salvation. We will not be going through the 7-year period of tribulation, like many will say. But we will be going up in the first resurrection. When the trumpet sounds for us to rise up, we'll be up to meet the Lord in the air. Amen? First resurrection has two parts with regards to it. The rapture, and of course, the time when Christ comes back. And all those who died in the Lord who were beheaded for Christ will be resurrected. But we understand that we will be gone to be with the Lord. Amen? Amen. Praise God. Let's pray. Hallelujah. We give God thanks. Amen? Amen.

Well, praise the Lord. Hallelujah. Thank you, Jesus. Amen. God is good. Praise the Lord. Amen. Thank you, Lord. I want to welcome you right now to the International Deliverance Ministries radio broadcast and podcast. My name is Evangelist Sean Bonito, and also International Voice of Deliverance Radio, 24 hours, amen, of uncompromised Christian radio. Praise God. Amen. We want to go right now into our topic of discussion, and that is Mormonism. Mormonism, otherwise known as the Church of Jesus Christ of Latter-day Saints. Mormonism. Satan transformed into an angel of light. We want to go right now in prayer. Amen. Praise God. Father, we pray for all those listening to the sound of my voice. Let your name be glorified, magnified, and exalted as we go through the Word of God. And, oh God, expose the lie of Mormonism, God, that's holding back precious Mormons into the darkness of Satan to damn their souls to the lake of fire, to hell for all eternity. God, we pray your name will be glorified, that you save souls, your name will be magnified and glorified. We give you thanks and praise in Jesus' name. Amen. Praise God and amen. Hallelujah. We want to talk about the Mormon Church, or again, as I just mentioned, the Church of Jesus Christ of Latter-day Saints. Amen. The Church of Jesus Christ of Latter-day Saints. And again, this is not to, amen, attack the individual. We love Mormons. We love the individual. We love the people. Amen. That's why we're having this podcast, as we are having other podcasts, and as we preach the gospel, because we want people to be saved, to come to know the Lord Jesus Christ, repent of their sins, and go to heaven, not go to hell. To come to know the Lord Jesus Christ, repent of their sins, and go to heaven, not go to hell. What Mormon, the Mormon Church, amen, that we're going to

him. They claim to have, on the same website, they claim to have over 30,000 congregations in more than 160 countries and territories. They believe that they are the reestablished church, or the restoration of the church of the Lord Jesus Christ, which was lost after the death of the apostles. This is what they believe. And so the question is now, first of all, is that true? Did they believe that the church went into complete apostasy as a result of the death of the apostles, and that Joseph Smith, their founder in the early 1800s, I believe around 1820, came and discovered the true gospel by having a real, according to his account, a real account of the Father and the Son, the Lord Jesus Christ, coming to him and expressing to him that all other Christian churches and their creeds are an abomination. I'm just paraphrasing what they believe. You can go on their website and find this to be accurate. And so this is what they believe. They believe that they are a restoration of the gospel, that the gospel in and of itself was lost many, many, many years ago. But is this true? Is this what the Bible teaches? Amen. Is this what the scriptures clearly teach? And that you will find from the word of God that it is not what the Bible teaches. If you go to Matthew's Gospel, chapter 16, for example, Matthew's Gospel, chapter 16, and the Bible says here, the Lord, amen, is commenting on himself being the rock and upon which the church will be built, even though he's talking to Peter, amen. He's referring to himself as the rock, amen, upon which the church would be built. And if you go to Matthew's Gospel, we're not going to go into all of that right now, but Matthew's Gospel, chapter number 16, amen. Hallelujah. Verse 18, the Bible says, And I say also unto thee that thou art Peter, and upon this rock I will build my church, and the gates of hell shall not prevail against. He's talking about the revelation by which Peter understood him to be the Christ, the Son of the living God. But the reality is, amen, that the church, amen, upon that rock, upon Christ Jesus, amen, the Bible makes clear that the gates of hell will never prevail against the church. That doesn't mean that there won't be apostasy. There has been, and there is absolutely right now, apostasy, a turning from the faith. People, churches are supporting the sin of homosexuality, the sin of divorce and remarriage, and all other sins. But, in many other sins that we're not going to get into at this point in time, and false teachings. But the reality is that the Bible says the gates of hell should not prevail. But the Mormon church has believed that the gates of hell has prevailed for approximately from the time of the apostles to up to 1,800 years, to the time of Joseph Smith, a young man, amen, that was living in upstate New York, Palmyra, New York, I believe it was, in 1820. And this is when he believed that, when he claimed to receive a vision from God the Father and from the Lord Jesus Christ. Now, in this vision that he received, amen, again, that he claimed that that God the Father and the Lord Jesus Christ said to him that all other Christian creeds are an abomination, and that they came to encourage him to restore the lost gospel, that was lost after the death of the apostles. And now, is this true? Now, this is what they say on their website, and I quote from the restoration of the Church of Jesus Christ. While Jesus Christ was on earth, he established his church following his death and the death of his apostles. Some of the precious truths he taught and his sacred authority were lost for a time. This time period is known as the Great Apostasy, according to them, unquote. And quote again, in the spring of 1820, a young man named Joseph Smith prayed to God with great concern for the salvation of his own soul and to know which church he should join. God and Jesus Christ appeared to Joseph and began to prepare him to bring back or restore the precious truths and the sacred authority that had been lost from the Church of Jesus Christ formed while on the earth. Under the Lord's direction, Joseph Smith organized a Church of Jesus Christ of Latter-day Saints on April the 6th, 1830. And it continues on to say this, through the power of God, Joseph Smith translated an ancient record written by prophets who lived on the American continents and taught and testified of Jesus Christ. This ancient record is called the Book of Mormon and stands alongside the Bible as another testament of Jesus Christ, that Jesus Christ is the Son of God and Savior of mankind, unquote. So this is why they believe that, amen, that
You know, that they are the only

true church, the one that to restore the truth of the gospel that was lost after the death of the apostles. Now, is this true? Is this true? And we're going to look into the Word of God to find out whether this is true or not. And we're going to find out that it's not true, that it's a complete and utter lie. What does the Bible teach here? Okay, we're going to go to Galatians chapter 1 for a moment. Amen. Galatians chapter 1, before we get into more of the doctrines of the Mormon church. Galatians chapter 1, amen. The Apostle Paul writing to the church of Galatia, the Galatian churches, amen. The churches at Galatia, rather, in verse 2, and all the brethren which are with me unto the churches of Galatia. It was a region, amen, not just one church. And he wrote to them, and this is what he said. He said, verse 6, I marvel that you are so soon removed from him that called you into the grace of Christ unto another gospel. Listen, which is not another, but there be some that trouble you and will pervert the gospel of Christ. But though we or an angel from heaven preach any other gospel unto you than that which we have preached unto you, let him be accursed. As we said before, so say now I again. If any man preach another gospel unto you than that ye have received, let him be accursed. For do I now persuade men or God, or do I seek to please men? For if I yet please men, I should not be the servant of Christ. What we want to look at here, amen, from Galatians is the fact that the Bible teaches us, the Apostle Paul talks about the Galatians, the churches in Galatia being deceived with another gospel. He mentions that the churches of Galatia, amen, need to understand that some are trying to pervert the gospel, which is the Judaizers, amen, trying to make them continue in the law of Moses, that they need to be circumcised and so forth. Keep the dietary laws and the civic laws, the ceremonial laws of and the civil laws of the law of Moses. And the Apostle Paul is teaching that this is a false gospel. Amen. And he says, but even if we or an angel from heaven preach, amen, any other gospel unto you than that which we have preached unto you, let him be accursed. Interesting. Joseph Smith claimed, which we just read from the Mormon website, claimed in 1820 that he received a message and a visitation from God the Father and from the Lord Jesus Christ, telling him that all other churches were an abomination, that he should not join them, and that they are there to for him to now bring forth the gospel that was hidden for centuries to the world. Well, is this not what the Apostle Paul mentioned? Absolutely. How do we know that? Well, they claim that the gospel was lost. It was lost, and that it for centuries. Well, if the gospel was lost, at what point in time was it lost? And how do we know whether or not we have the true gospel as opposed to a false gospel? Well, we'd have to have, amen, the original gospel and an understanding of what the original gospel is. And we do right here. Amen. What is the gospel? Well, the Bible tells us what the gospel is, amen, very clearly. Here it is. It's the simplicity of Christ, amen. So we go to 1 Corinthians chapter number 15. The Bible says, moreover, brethren, I declare unto you the gospel which I preach unto you, which also ye have received and wherein ye stand, by which also ye are saved. Not trying to be saved, but ye are saved. If ye keep in memory what I preach unto you, unless ye believed in vain, which means you can fall away. It means once saved, always saved is a lie. Amen. That our salvation is only secure so long as we remain in Christ. We're going to continue with this in a minute. It says here in verse 3, for I delivered unto you first of all that which I also received, how that Christ died for our sins according to the Scriptures, and that he was buried, and that he rose again the third day according to the Scriptures, and that he was seen of Cephas, amen, then of the 12, and after that he was seen of about 500 brethren at once, of whom the greater part remain at this present, but some are fallen asleep. After this, he was seen of James, then of all the apostles, and last of all, he was seen of me also, as of one born out of due time. Listen now. He just gave what the gospel was. What is it? I just read it. Amen? It was that what? That Christ, Jesus Christ, died for our sins in verse 3 according to the Scriptures, that he was buried, and that he rose again the third day according to the Scriptures. Hallelujah. That is the gospel, period. Amen. The grace of God that we're saved by. We're saved by the work of Christ and the work of Christ alone. Now, how do we receive that? The Bible says we need to repent and receive him by faith. Repentance is not work. Repentance, amen, just shows that we've truly received the grace of God.
when we bring forth fruit meat for repentance. We don't, amen, live holy to be saved. We live holy because we're saved. It's the evidence of salvation. Not according to, but not so with Mormonism. We're going to get to that on the Mormon understanding of salvation. But first of all, we want to talk about, amen, who do they believe God really is before we get into the understanding of salvation? But we understand just now that they did not restore the gospel. The gospel was never absolutely totally lost. God always had his people throughout every dispensation of time. We're going to touch on that right now for a moment before we get into the doctrines of the Church of Jesus Christ of Latter-day Saints, otherwise known as the Mormons. Here it is now. We want to go now and understand from the book of Revelation. This is the Lord Jesus Christ talking, amen, to the churches of Asia Minor, amen. And Bible scholars believe each one of these churches represent a particular part of the church age. But you find, we're not going to go into all of it, but if you find all throughout this in the scriptures here, all throughout the scriptures in regards to the church age, and understanding how Christ still dealt with those, even in the midst when many churches were departing from the truth, that there always was, hallelujah, a remnant of people that continued in the truth. Amen? So we go to Revelation, amen. Right now I'm going to go to Revelation chapter 2, verses 8 to 11. This is the church, amen, at Smyrna. Praise God. It says, unto the angel of the church in Smyrna, write, these things saith the first and the last, which is dead and is alive. It says, I know thy works in thy tribulation. Amen. He has nothing bad to say about this church. And we go down to verse 10. Fear none of those things which thou shalt suffer. Behold, the devil shall cast some of you into prison, that ye may be tried, and ye shall have tribulation 10 days. But be thou faithful unto death, and I will give thee a crown of life. He that hath an ear, let him hear what the Spirit saith unto the churches. He that overcometh shall not be hurt of the second death. Now this is the church of Smyrna. Hallelujah. We go on, find out in the Bible that there is other churches, amen, of course, all throughout, amen, here in the book of Revelation, Revelation 2, 24 to 29, amen. And the church of Thyatira, praise God. The Bible says that there is those in Thyatira, amen, that were still holding fast, praise God. So where is the total apostasy that they're talking about in the Mormon church? It was not total apostasy. There was apostasy, but it was not total apostasy. There was always a people of God, a remnant by which God has always had throughout all generations. Even in the time of Elijah. Elijah thought he was the only one. God said, and there's 7,000 that have not bowed down to Baal. God will always have his people. Hallelujah. And he does throughout every dispensation of time with the true gospel. What they are saying in the Mormon church is a lie. The gospel never had to be, amen, fully restored by them because God, it was never totally lost. What a lie. The church in Thyatira, the Bible says, but unto you, in verse 24, but unto you I say, and unto the rest in Thyatira, as many as have not this doctrine, as many as not have this doctrine, means that there was those that did not be, they were not polluted with the lies of Satan, and which have not known the depths of Satan as they speak. I will put upon you none other burden, but that which ye have already, but that which ye have already hold fast till I come. And he that overcometh and keepeth my works unto the end, to him will I give power over the nations. Praise God. They overcame. Amen. The remnant that overcame, but did not pollute themselves with the false doctrines, amen, of the church of Thyatira. Then we now go to the church of Philadelphia, amen. In Revelation chapter number 3 and verse number 7, the Bible, and to the angel of the church in Philadelphia, write, these things saith he that is holy, amen, and true, and he that hath the key of David, he that openeth and no man shutteth, and shutteth and no man openeth. I know that works. Behold, I have set before thee an open door. Amen. And no man can shut it, for thou hast little strength, and hast kept my word, and hast not denied my name. Hallelujah. Now, if these churches are representing the church age, this is the second last church, the church in Philadelphia, amen, before the sixth church, before the seventh church of Laodicea, which is apostate. Amen. And even then, we're going to find out that there are still a remnant of people that have the true gospel and that responded to Christ. So you find that through all the dispensation of time within the church, amen, of
of Asia Minor, the churches which Christ was referring to in the book of Revelation, there was always a remnant of people. Amen. So what does this mean? It means that the church of Jesus Christ of Latter-day Saints is lying, saying that the church was in total apostasy from the time of the apostles till now. The Bible rejects that completely. As we just mentioned, that Jesus said, on this rock, I will build my church and the gates of hell shall not prevail against it. It will never prevail at any point in time in history. Praise God. Even though there may be a small number, but it doesn't matter. God will always have his people in every dispensation of time. And the church in Philadelphia, God found nothing wrong with them. Amen. Hallelujah. Church of Smyrna and Philadelphia. The church of Laodicea, the final church. Amen. We see here the final church. Praise God. Even that church. If you go to Revelation chapter number 19, as many as I love, I rebuke and chasten, be zealous therefore and repent. And then he goes, behold, I stand at the door and knock. If any man will hear my voice and open the door, I will come unto him and sup with him and he with me. To him that overcometh will I grant to sit in my throne, even as I also overcame and have sat down with my Father in his throne. Now, this is what, I mean, look, all the other churches was way before 18. You look at those other churches in Asia Minor, which Christ is talking about, happened way before 1820, way before that of 1820. Amen, which Joseph Smith claims to have finally restored the true gospel by seeing a vision of the Father, God the Father, and God the Son, which is a lie. Of course, we just saw giving the everlasting gospel, amen, leading him to the Book of Mormon and other things, you know, all these different things as the other angel Moroni comes and also tells Joseph Smith some more false information. Now, as the Bible says, if we are an angel from heaven, preach another gospel, let him be accursed. This is exactly what has happened to Joseph Smith. And we're going to find out why that is, according to the word of God. Amen. Hallelujah. Praise God. We're going to find out why that is according to the word of God. The Bible goes on to describe, amen, in the book of Revelation, amen, that, praise God, those who open the door, amen, and hear his voice, he will come unto him and sup with him and he with them. Amen. And so the Lord is dealing with them concerning the true gospel of repentance and faith in the Lord Jesus Christ. There's no talk. The apostles had nothing to do with the doctrines of covenants. Amen. The doctrine of covenants, which is one of the Mormon articles or books of authority. And then you have the Pearl of Great Price is another book of authority for Mormons. And of course, the Book of Mormon. Those three books, as well as the Bible, they count all those books to be inspired or authoritative, according to the Mormon Church. The apostles did not have, amen, anything to do with the doctrines of covenant, doctrine and covenants, or the Pearl of Great Price, or the Book of Mormon. Nothing. Zero. Nothing. Matter of fact, the Book of Mormon also contradicts the Bible on a clear biblical prophecy. And where is that? If we go to, amen, we go in the Book of Mormon to Alma, amen. Alma chapter number 7, and I believe it's Alma chapter 7 and verse Alma's chapter 7, and we go to verse number 10. From what I understand, Alma 7 and verse 10, and here's what they say concerning where the Lord Jesus Christ will be born. Okay, and I quote, amen. This is what it says in Alma 7 and verse 10. Amen. And I believe this is from the Book of Mormon. It says here, and behold, he shall be born of Mary at Jerusalem, which is the land of our forefathers. Wait a minute. Who? Say what? And behold, he shall be born of Mary at Jerusalem, which is the land of our forefathers. Who? They're talking about Jesus being born in Jerusalem. Wait a minute. I thought he was to be born in Bethlehem. Isn't that what the Bible says? It is what the Bible says. Jesus Christ of Nazareth was to be born in the city of Bethlehem according to Micah chapter 5, verse 2. Hallelujah. Amen. And he was according to Luke's gospel. Hallelujah. Chapter number 2. Amen. And so you find out what they're saying here is a complete lie. He was not born at Jerusalem. It says, she being a virgin and precious and chosen, who should be overshadowed and conceived by the power of the Holy Ghost, and bring forth the Son, yea, even the Son of God. Didn't happen. Yes, he was born of a virgin. The Bible says that happened, of course. And he was born in Bethlehem. Hallelujah. That was a prophecy that needed to take place to show that he was the Messiah. You can't get that wrong, but the Book of Mormon does. In Alma chapter 7, verse number 10. So they didn't know nothing about that. Amen. Hallelujah.
It's a lie. Book of Mormon, and there's other contradictions we won't go into because we want to focus on three other areas, primarily the Mormon God, the Mormon Jesus, and the Mormon gospel. Okay, we want to focus on. And you're going to understand that the Mormon God, the Mormon Christ, the Mormon gospel, and Mormonism in and of itself altogether is not a Christian organization, but it is Satan transformed into an angel of light to damn the precious souls of the Mormon people, amen, of Mormons who believe this foolishness, who believe this deception, who believe these lies, not knocking down the people, knocking down the false teaching, amen. We're talking about many people who are Mormons that are very well-famous people, such as Mitt Romney, who ran for the presidency of the United States in 2012. You know, Donnie Marie Osmond, they're entertainers and others who are Mormons and who adhere to the Mormon faith, okay? We're not to knock them down. We are to preach against the false teaching of Mormonism so that those precious people can reject that lie and be saved through the true Christ of the Holy Scriptures, who died for our sins, rose again from the dead, went to heaven, is coming back again. Hallelujah. That is the gospel, period. Don't need to put nothing else onto it, amen? That's the work by which we are saved. That's it, 100%. That is the grace of God, period. Nothing that we can do. The Bible says, and we're going to get to this, but the Bible, I have to quote it. The Bible says in Ephesians chapter 2, verse 8 and 9, for by grace are you saved. Amen. Hallelujah. For by grace are you saved, the Bible says. We are saved by the grace of God. For by grace are you saved, and that not of yourself. It is the gift of God, not of works, lest any man should boast. Period. We're not saved by works. We're saved by the grace of God alone through faith. That's how we receive it, through faith. Amen. Through the Lord Jesus Christ. Now, faith is not just a mental assent. Faith is when you truly, amen, believe God. Amen. It's a faith without works is dead. When you act upon your faith and believe and repent and come to him by faith. That's what it means. It doesn't mean that you have to work your way to heaven. That's a false works, amen, of salvation. That's what the Mormons believe, but that's not what the Bible teaches. Amen. So that's what the Bible teaches about the gospel of grace. We want to understand now what, amen, the Mormon Church teaches concerning who God is. Who is the Mormon God, and what is the Mormon God? Is it the God of Christianity? As I just mentioned, it is not. We're going to find out why that is, because Mormons, amen, love to try to make themselves be a Christian organization when they are not. Amen. So, praise God. The Bible goes on. I just want to just quote this from the Bible again. For by grace are you saved through faith, and not of yourselves. It is a gift of God, not of works, lest any man should boast. I want to quote that again because I want you to get the understanding that we're not saved by works, but by the work of Christ alone. Okay, now we're going to go to some Mormon teachings here on who God is. Mormons believe, okay, now you have to understand this. It's very serious. Mormons believe that God, the God, their God, the Mormon God, is not a Trinity. They believe that their God is three gods. They believe in three gods. One, God the Father. Two, God the Son. Three, God the Holy Ghost. We believe, Christians believe, one God in three persons. We don't believe in three gods. We believe in one God. Hear, O Israel, the Lord thy God is one Lord, right? That one Lord has revealed himself in three persons. Amen. God the Father, God the Son, God the Holy Ghost. Amen. These three are one. Mormons don't believe that at all. They believe in they're polytheists. They are not monotheists. Monotheists means that the person that believes in one God, they believe in three. And they believe in many gods because they believe themselves that they can be, the people, mankind can achieve godhood. Okay? This is what they believe. Now we're going to look at some of their teachings as to how and why they actually believe in this false teaching of them being, of achieving God, or rather of God being three individual people, okay, persons. This is what I quote from their website, newsroom.churchofjesuschrist.org, and I quote, this is what it says concerning the Godhead on the actual website of the Mormon website of the Church of Jesus Christ of Latter-day Saints, and I quote, the Trinity of traditional Christianity is referred to as the Godhead by members of the Church of Jesus Christ of Latter-day Saints. Like other Christians, Latter-day Saints believe in the Father, the Son, and the Holy Spirit, or the Holy Ghost. Yet, church teachings about the Godhead differ from those of traditional Christianity. For example, while some believe the three members of the Trinity are of one substance, Latter-day Saints believe they are three physically separate beings, but fully one in purpose, but fully one in love, purpose, and will.
unquote. They believe, okay, that God is not a Trinity, but three people. They believe in three gods. Understand that. That's not the God of the Bible, right? Not the God of the Bible, okay? The God of the Bible is one Lord, but three persons, Father, Son, and Holy Ghost. The Bible says in 1 John 5:7, amen, there are three that bear record in heaven. Amen. What does it say? I'm going to read it. Amen. And this is what the scripture says in 1 John. Amen. Oh, you can't use that because, you know, there's not many manuscripts to prove 1 John 5:7. It's a lie. We're going to do a podcast about that, or maybe a teaching video about that later. I'm not going to go into all the details, but this is the genuine utterance of the Holy Ghost. Amen. By the very grammar of where the text resides and also the evidence otherwise. And even though there's not much Greek manuscript evidence, there's a lot of other evidence proving the Johannine comma. Okay, 1 John chapter 5, verse 7 says, therefore there are three that bear record in heaven, the Father, the Word, and the Holy Ghost, and these three are one. They're one, of one substance, one God and three persons, okay? Now, they don't believe that, so we're going to go on. Who is God the Father to them, okay? They believe that God is a physical man, physical flesh and bones, that's what they believe. From, okay, this is from the website, okay? Newsroom.churchofjesuschrist.org, and the topic is God is Godhead. Okay, is the Godhead? This is what they have. Okay, in their website, and they talk about God the Father. Okay, according to them, God the Father, and I quote: God is often referred to in the church as Heavenly Father because He is the Father of all human spirits, and they are created in His image. It is an appropriate term for a God who is kind and just, all wise and all powerful. A lot of these saints believe He has a human body, but is immortal and perfected. Heavenly Father instituted the plan of salvation, which allows individuals to live in His presence and with their families for eternity. In fact, this is His work, to bring to pass the immortality and eternal life of His sons and daughters. Unquote. That's what they believe. They believe God is a physical man. Physical flesh and bones. Okay, this is what they believe from remember, this is not from another Christian website quoting from Mormon articles from the Book of Mormon, Pearl of Great Price, or whatever. This is directly from the Mormon website itself. You can read it. I'm quoting right from the website. Okay, and so this is what the website teaches concerning who God is. God is a physical man of flesh and bones, according to Mormonism. Mormons also teach, okay, that God, okay, did not create the elements. Did not create the elements. What do I mean by that? Well, they teach that God did not create everything, obviously, by saying that, right? Okay. And this is from their website, churchofjesuschrist.org. The topic is chapter 40, the Father and the Son, okay. And this is what they talk about this in their article here, and talking about how God, amen, did not create the elements, okay? And I quote this from this particular portion of their website. This is what they say. It's not the Bible. It's not the Bible at all. No, it's deception. Okay, the subtopic is God, our Heavenly Father, is the creator. And it goes on to say, the scriptures plainly, and I quote, the scriptures plainly and repeatedly affirm that God is the creator of the earth and the heavens and all things that in them are. In the sense so expressed, the creator is an organizer. God created the earth and as an organized sphere, but He certainly did not create in the sense of bringing into primal existence the ultimate elements of the materials of which the earth consists, for the elements are eternal. So they said that God didn't do that. The Bible says, in the beginning, God created the heavens and the earth, everything. He created all things. The Bible says that Jesus Christ created all things. All things were made by Him. Amen? And we're going to get to that about the Lord Jesus Christ in a minute. We're still talking about God the Father, okay, which is they call Him Elohim. Now, they said that He did not create all things because the elements He did not create. They state that God was once a man and He became God. This is what Mormons believe. God was once a physical man, and through obeying the ordinances and covenants and so forth, and by obedience to, I guess, His Father, right, that created Him, He attained godhood. Oh, this is not true. It is true. This is what they believe. Okay.
And so we're gonna show you this, okay? From the website, churchofjesuschrist.org, and from their article called "The Grand Destiny of the Faithful." Okay, we're gonna go to that now. The Grand Destiny of the Faithful. Okay, and again, this is where they say that God was once a man became God. Okay, and I quote this. And I'm going to quote here from that article. It says, quote, "In the spring of 1840, Lorenzo Snow was in Nauvoo, Illinois, preparing to leave for a mission in England. He visited the home of his friend Henry G. Sherwood and asked Brother Sherwood to explain a passage of Scripture. While attentively listening to his explanation, President Snow later recalled, 'The Spirit of the Lord rested upon me, rested mightily upon me. The eyes of my understanding were open, and I saw as clear as the sun at noonday, with wonder and astonishment, the pathway of God and man.' I formed the following couplet, which expresses the revelation as it was shown me." And it was this, I quote, "As man now is, God once was. And it once was. As God now is, man may be." Feeling that he had received the sacred communication that he should guard carefully, Lorenzo Snow did not teach the doctrine publicly until he knew that the prophet Joseph Smith had taught it. Unquote. They teach this, that God, the creator of all, the creator, amen, was once a man, a mortal man. He attained Godhood, right? He attained Godhood. He became God. He was not God from all eternity. They will say, yes, he was, because the eternal spirits are eternal. They come up with some false explanation. But that, in essence, he was also a created spirit. This is what they all believe. So he was once a man, attained a physical body, and then became God. This is what they believe. Now, getting back to what they believe concerning God, is that what the Bible says about who God is? God is not a flesh. The Bible says God is a spirit in John's Gospel, chapter 4. "And they that worship him must worship him in spirit and truth. He's not a man with flesh and bones." It's a lie. Amen? We know that Christ, amen, the Word became flesh and dwelt among us, because Jesus Christ, amen, added to himself a human nature, a human body, became a man, fully man, while still being fully God. Now, we're going to understand that Mormons believe that Christ was a created spirit. He is the first created spirit by Elohim, by God the Father. This is what they believe. Okay? They believe that he is the first, Jesus Christ is the first spirit child of the Father. Okay? This is the false teaching, okay, that we're dealing with here in Mormonism. Okay? Such a false teaching. But we're going to go to that now. Okay? And understand this false teaching concerning the Lord Jesus Christ. Okay, now Jesus Christ to them is to them the reason why we follow him. It's not because he's God in flesh from all eternity, whose goings forth were from old, from everlasting. That's not the reason why we follow him, but because he was the firstborn of the spirit children of Elohim. Now I'm going to quote this from the churchofjesuschrist.org. This is what they believe, and I quote, "Jesus Christ is essentially greater than any and all others by reason, number one, of his seniority as the oldest or firstborn. Number two, of his unique status in the flesh as the offspring of a mortal mother and an immortal or resurrected and glorified father. Number three, of his selection and foreordination as the one and only redeemer and savior of the race. And four, of his transcendent sinlessness." Okay. So they believe that Jesus Christ of Nazareth, okay, was a created spirit. This is what they believe right from the website, okay, that he was the first spirit child of Elohim. I'm going to quote some more of this from their website, God the Father and Son, chapter 40. And it says here, which is the churchofjesuschrist.org website, and I quote, the subtitle is, "Jesus Christ is the firstborn in the spirit and the only begotten Son of God in the flesh. Among this," and I quote, "among the spirit children of Elohim, the firstborn was and is Jehovah or Jesus Christ, of whom all others are juniors. Jesus Christ
is not the father of the spirits who have taken or yet shall take bodies upon this earth. For he is one of them. He is the Son, as they are sons or daughters of Elohim. Unquote. They believe Christ was a created spirit, the first one, by the way, by Elohim, the Father, right? Who also added to himself a human nature. But they believe something even more sinister, which is blasphemy. They believe that God the Father and Mary had sexual relations. Okay, this is what they believe. And I quote this from the same website under the same subtitle, Jesus Christ is the firstborn in the flesh and the only begotten Son of God. Listen, and I quote from the website. This is what they say. There is no doubt in the minds of Latter-day Saints in relation to the existence and personage of the Lord God Almighty, who is the Father of our Lord and Savior, Jesus Christ. There is no doubt in the minds of Latter-day Saints that Jesus is the Son of God, being begotten of the Father in the flesh. Jesus Christ is the Son of Elohim, both as spiritually and bodily offspring. That is to say, Elohim is literally the father of the spirit of Jesus Christ and also of the body in which Jesus Christ performed his mission in the flesh, and which body died on the cross and was afterward taken up by the process of resurrection and is now immortalized, the immortalized tabernacle of the eternal spirit of our Lord and Savior. Jesus Christ was born of his mother, Mary. He had a fleshly tabernacle. He was crucified and his body was raised from the dead. Okay. So anyway, it goes on to say that God the Father is his physical bodily father. Okay. They reject the fact that the Holy Spirit overshadowed Mary and so forth. Amen. That being the case, if he has a physical body of flesh and bones, that means he would have sexual relations with Mary, and that Mary would not even be a virgin. What a lie. This is the false teaching of the Church of Jesus Christ and the blasphemy of the Church of Jesus Christ of Latter-day Saints, saying that Christ was a created spirit. Now, what do they believe concerning Christ and other spirits? Well, they believe that he is a brother to us, amen? He's the first brother to us because he was the first one that was the firstborn of all the spirits, okay? This is what they sadly believe, okay? They sadly believe. Now, they also believe that Satan, the devil, okay, which we understand in biblical Christianity, and the Lord Jesus, okay, are spirit brothers. That Satan and the Lord Jesus Christ, okay, as I mentioned, are spirit brothers. They believe this. This is part of what they believe, okay? And this could be seen of the plan of salvation on the LDS website, how they believe this, right? The plan of salvation on the LDS website. So they believe, okay, that Satan and the devil, okay, as I just mentioned, are spirit brothers. And they don't have any qualms about that, okay? They have no qualms about that. They believe that this is true. Okay, and I'm gonna look into the plan of salvation, amen, concerning this issue that they believe concerning that Jesus Christ and Satan are spirit brothers. Okay, and I'm just gonna find it here. I had it here for a moment. I'm gonna find that very article, but I want to read from the actual Mormon website. That way, you can understand that this is not some kind of makeup or myth. A mythical false teaching that they don't, a misrepresentation of what Mormons actually believe. This is what they believe, okay? Okay, this is what they believe. So we're going to understand this from their actual website, okay? Okay, so because this is what they believe about the plan of salvation in regards to the fact that Satan and Jesus are spirit brothers, okay? This is what they believe. And I quote this from their plan of salvation on their website, churchofjesuschrist.org. And I quote, okay. In harmony with the plan of happiness, the premortal Jesus Christ, the firstborn Son of the Father in the Spirit, covenanted to be the Savior. And they quote from their authorities, Moses 4:2, Abraham 3:27. Those who followed Heavenly Father and Jesus Christ were permitted to come to earth to experience mortality and progress toward eternal life. Lucifer, another spirit son of God, rebelled against the plan and sought to destroy the agency of man. He became Satan, and he and his followers were cast out of heaven and denied privileges of receiving a physical body and experiencing
mortality, unquote. It just says right here, Lucifer, another spirit son of God. That means he's spirit son, spirit brothers with Jesus Christ, right from the article. This is what they believe. I just read it to you. This is the plan of salvation from churchofjesuschrist.org. They believe this. This is not make belief. This is not, trying to slander them. This is the facts right from the horse's mouth, right from their website, what they believe. And so they believe that Jesus had a plan of salvation. Satan, Lucifer had a plan of salvation. And Jesus' plan of salvation was accepted by Elohim, okay, and by everybody else. And Lucifer's plan was rejected. Essentially, I'm not going to go into all the plan of salvation. It's such a look. The Mormonism is such a smorgasbord of confusion. It's very difficult to study and to go into all the details of what they believe. It takes a while to try to digest all of the information. It's such deception. But this is what they believe. The Jesus Christ of Mormonism is clearly not the Jesus Christ of the Bible. The Jesus Christ of Mormonism is not the Jesus Christ of the Bible. The Jesus Christ of Mormonism was created by Elohim as a spirit child of Elohim. Okay? He was not God from all eternity, according to what the Bible members say. Oh, he's the eternal God. Right? But he's the only eternal God so much as that he became God and so forth. Okay? Not that he was God from all eternity. He didn't make all the spirits. Okay? I don't believe that. He didn't do that. Well, the Bible says he created all things. He created everything. Hallelujah. Every single thing. Both visible and invisible. That's what the scripture teaches us about the Lord Jesus. But they don't believe that. And there's so much fall in the end that he's spirit brothers with Lucifer. No, he created Lucifer. He created the devil. He created Lucifer as a beautiful angel, right? But before Satan became Satan, he was a beautiful angel. He created him. Good. But Satan rebelled against God, amen, and sin entered into his heart, and he fell from heaven. And, of course, we understand him to be the devil, the adversary, amen, and Satan, Lucifer. Okay. Satan was created by the Lord Jesus Christ. Now, he's not a spirit brother. What blasphemy. What blasphemy. But this is the teaching of the Latter-day Saints, who they believe Christ is and was. That's who they believe he is. Okay? Understand that. Okay? And so they do not believe in the same Christ of the Bible as we believe. Now, what is the salvation of the Latter-day Saints? Okay? We're going to go just right now directly into their understanding of salvation. As we close, what do they believe concerning salvation? Finally, they believe that everybody is going to heaven. Okay, they toward the Latter-day Saints, everybody's going to go to heaven. They believe in a form of universalism, essentially. Heaven is divided into three categories. Okay, heaven is divided into three categories, and it's divided into the three categories of the celestial kingdom. Okay. And then the other one will be the terrestrial kingdom. And the last one is the celestial kingdom. And then there's perdition. We'll discuss that briefly as we do it right now. Okay. But they believe, okay, that everybody, because of the death of Christ, I'm just summarizing, that everybody, you can look on the website for this, that everybody is basically going to go to heaven, okay, even murderers, even thieves, even liars and extortioners and so forth, they'll go to heaven. Those people will go to heaven, though they'll have to suffer in the terrestrial kingdom for a time, and then they'll be given an opportunity to receive the gospel after death, which the Bible rejects. Okay? So that's the three levels of glory that they believe in, okay? The celestial. Now, the celestial kingdom is the understanding that they believe that you can get there through keeping of Mormon teachings and doctrines, okay? First of all, this is what they believe on the Articles of Faith. And the Articles of Faith on the churchofjesuschrist.org website, okay, this is Articles of Faith, chapter 1. And we go down to their understanding of salvation. And I guess Articles of Faith, chapter 1, and I guess it's verse 4 or number 4. We believe, and I quote, we believe that the first principles and ordinances of the gospel are, first, faith in the Lord Jesus Christ, second, repentance, third, baptism by immersion for the remission of sins, fourth, laying on of hands for the gift of the Holy Ghost. So they believe those are the things, amen, that you have to receive, and of course, more besides to get into the celestial kingdom, okay? Now, they teach in 2 Nephi,
okay, chapter number 25. In verse 23, that God, we're not saved, you're not saved by the grace of God alone, but by your works to get to the celestial kingdom and to eventually become gods. That's what they believe. They believe like what Satan told Adam and Eve in the Garden of Eden, ye shall become as gods. This is what they believe. The Church of Jesus Christ of Latter-day Saints, lies, deception. So this is what they say, this is what's been what is told in 2 Nephi chapter 25 and verse 23. And I quote, for we labor diligently to write, to persuade our children and also our brethren to believe in Christ and to be reconciled to God. For we know that it is by grace that we are saved after all we can do. After everything that we can do, then we can be saved. Amen. That means the work of Christ was insufficient to pay for your full salvation. You have to work your way up there through your own works and for your own, amen, hard labor to get to heaven. Amen. The Bible says in Galatians chapter 2, amen, if we're saved by the works of the law, then Christ is dead. What? In vain. If we're saved by God, if by the works of our own flesh and by the law, then the works of Jesus Christ is in total vain. That means we can save ourselves, amen, apart from the work of Christ. Then that means what was the whole point of Christ dying on the cross? Amen. It was only a small measure to try to get us to a place where we can please God. No. Hallelujah. God said, this is my beloved son and whom I will please. God will never be pleased in you. God will never be pleased in me. God will never be pleased in anybody else except we are in his son. That's the only way God will be pleased with you and me. Where his blood, amen, has washed away our sins and that he, hallelujah, has justified us. Hallelujah. By his blood, amen. The Bible says, therefore being justified by faith, we have peace with God, hallelujah, through our Lord Jesus Christ. There's only peace to God the Father through the Lord Jesus Christ, who's also God in flesh. Not through you keeping any works of the law, for the Bible, the works of the law shall no flesh, the Bible says, be justified. That's the false teaching. That's the false gospel that the Holy Ghost through the Apostle Paul talked about. A gospel of works. A gospel to try to teach that you can get to heaven through your own efforts, through your own labor, through your own strength, through your own ability, through your own good works. It's a lie. It's a lie. It's a lie. It's a lie. That is the basis of every religion except for biblical Christianity. You can only be saved by the work of Christ alone on the cross. And it's not an easy believism. It's when you truly repent and be saved. And then you're saved, apart from any works. But you show, amen, that you're truly saved by your works. Amen. It's a totally different thing. You are not saved by your works. Your works demonstrate that you have truly trusted the Savior by living a holy life and walking in the Spirit. The Bible says, there is therefore now no condemnation to them which are in Christ Jesus, who walk not after the flesh, but after the Spirit. But Mormonism has been weighed in the balance and is found wanting. They believe that you can become a god. You can become gods. Amen. Once you fulfill all the requirements of Mormonism and go through the temple ceremony and you have to be married and all that. Amen. And you can find this on their website. And once you go and do all of these things, okay, you will be accepted into the celestial kingdom and you will be eligible to become God. Close to being God, but just like God. God, just like the Father, and you have your own, amen, many wives and create your own spirit children on another planet and all that kind of garbage. It's a lie. It's what Satan told Adam and Eve in the Garden of Eden, if you turn with me before we close, in the book of Genesis, amen, chapter number 3. And the Bible describes, amen, this, when Satan, the serpent, came to Adam and Eve. What was the conversation? Let's look at it in Genesis chapter 3. Now the serpent was more subtle than any beast of the field. Genesis chapter 3 verse 1. Which the Lord God had made. And he said unto the woman, yea, hath God said, ye shall not eat of every tree of the garden? And the woman said unto the serpent, we may eat of the fruit of the trees of the garden, but of the fruit of the tree which is in the midst of the garden, God had said, ye shall not eat of it, neither shall ye touch it, lest ye die. And the serpent said unto the woman, ye shall not surely die. For God doth know that in the day ye eat thereof, then your eyes shall be opened, and ye shall be as gods, knowing good and evil. This teaching is not new. We just read here in the book of Genesis chapter 3. This teaching of Mormonism that you can become as gods, you could be a god, it comes right out of the mouth of Satan. It comes right out of the mouth of Satan. It comes right out of the mouth of the devil. And this is what they are doing now. They are promoting the doctrines of devils, seducing spirits to damn people to hell. Instead of trusting in the work of Christ alone for salvation, they now
cast off, amen, the simplicity of Christ and believe a false gospel. We're going to go right now as we get ready to close to 2 Corinthians. 2 Corinthians, amen, in the New Testament, chapter number 11, the Apostle Paul, under the inspiration of the Holy Ghost, is writing. And verse 1, he says, "Would to God ye could bear with me a little in my folly, and indeed bear with me." Listen now, here's what it says, verse 2. "For I am jealous over you with godly jealousy, for I have espoused you to one husband, that I may present you a chaste virgin to Christ." Verse 3, "But I fear, lest by any means, as the serpent beguiled Eve through his subtlety, so your mind should be corrupted from the simplicity that is in Christ." The Bible says, "For if he that cometh preacheth another Jesus, whom we have not preached, or if ye receive another spirit, which ye have not received, or another gospel, which ye have not accepted, ye might bear well with him." Now, we're going to go all the way down to verse number 13, first, talking about these false teachers. "For such are false Christs, deceitful workers, transforming themselves into the apostles of Christ. And no marvel, for Satan himself is transformed into an angel of light. Therefore, it is no great thing if his ministers also be transformed into the ministers of righteousness, whose end shall be according to their works." We could go to other areas of Mormonism, you know, of how Mormonism contradicts the Bible, how there's no archaeological evidence, and all these different kinds of things, amen, about Mormonism. We wanted to focus on some of the main fundamental teachings and doctrines of Mormonism, and that's what we did. But here's the thing. They depart from the simplicity of Christ. They want you to believe all this other garbage that you have to read from the Book of Mormon, from the Pearl of Great Price. You have to go ahead and read from the doctrines and covenants, try to understand it all in the Bible altogether with it, and try to understand all the framework of Mormonism and the lie of Mormonism that everybody goes to heaven when the Bible says in 1 Corinthians chapter 6, verses 9 through 11, that the unrighteous shall not inherit the kingdom of God. Be not deceived. But they'll say, "Oh yeah, you can inherit the celestial kingdom." And they try to make you believe in a terrestrial and telestial kingdom, that you're going to make it there. And you won't. Because they believe that after death you can get to heaven, when the Bible says it is appointed unto men once to die, but after this the judgment. If you die in your sin, there is absolutely no way for you to receive salvation after death. No way. You're done. It's over. But they believe that you can still make it after death. Amen? And that you will have an opportunity to accept the Mormon gospel after death. This is what they believe. Okay? This is what they believe. They believe that. And this is a tragedy. It's a lie. It's deception. It's totally not true. But they believe that, yeah, you can definitely receive salvation once you committed horrible acts of sin and wickedness and perversion, that somehow you can still be accepted by God and go to heaven. It's what they believe. Okay? Which, of course, is not what the scriptures teach in any way, shape, or form. Okay? It does not teach this. But this is what they believe. And the Bible rejects this, as I just mentioned. I'm just trying to find the quotation for this situation, that what they believe here. Amen? Because it's a lie. So they believe that you can become, as I mentioned, God. But that if you committed any acts of atrocities, you can still make it to heaven and be right with God. Okay, now this is from their website, okay, talking about the celestial kingdom. Okay, now it says, the celestial glory will be reserved for individuals who receive not the gospel of Christ, neither the testimony of Jesus. These individuals will receive the glory after being redeemed from spirit prison, which is sometimes called hell. A detailed explanation of those who inherit celestial glory is found in Doctrines and Covenants. So they believe that even after you go to hell, you're going to still be given an opportunity to go to heaven. So what the Bible says, as I just mentioned, is it doesn't say that at all. Let's read from the book of Revelation. I just quoted from 1 Corinthians chapter 6, the unrighteous shall not inherit the kingdom of God. Jesus, so basically they're saying that basically most people, if not almost everybody, goes to heaven. Jesus says that's not true from Matthew's gospel chapter 7, saying that the gate to hell is wide. Matthew's Gospel chapter 7 verse 13 says, "Enter ye in at the straight gate, for wide is the gate and broad is the way that leadeth to destruction, and many there be which go in thereat." Verse 14, "Because straight is the gate and narrow is the way which leadeth unto life, and few there be that find it." Few find the way to heaven, not to the celestial kingdom, but to heaven for salvation. Okay, it's talking about damnation. There's no such thing as celestial kingdom or telestial kingdom here at all.
Amen. They'll try to go to 1 Corinthians 15, but it's a lie. They're misinterpreting the scripture in every way, shape, and form. No part of the Bible teaches that. Now as I mentioned, Revelation chapter 21, verse 8. It says here, but the fearful and unbelieving and abominable and murderers and whoremongers and sorcerers and idolaters and all liars shall have the part in the lake which burneth with fire and brimstone, which is the second death. Where is the chance to get out? No chance, according to Revelation chapter 14 and verse number 9 through 11. The Bible says this, it's forever. And the third angel followed them, saying with a loud voice, if any man worship the beast in his image and receive his mark in his forehead or in his hand, the same shall drink of the wine of the wrath of God, which is poured out with a mixture in the cup of his indignation. And he shall be tormented with fire and brimstone in the presence of the holy angels and in the presence of the Lamb. Listen to this in verse 11, talking about the eternity of hell. And the smoke of the torment is sent up forever and forever, and they have no rest, day nor night, who worship the beast and his image, and whosoever receiveth the mark of his name. The Bible says the smoke of the torment is sent up forever and ever, and they have no rest, day nor night. It doesn't seem to me that they're coming out of there. They're not coming out. Whoever received the mark of the beast and his image, they're not coming out of hell. And not just them. The Bible says, whosoever's name was not found written in the book of life will be cast into the lake of fire. Revelation chapter 20 and verse 15. Right? They're not coming out of hell. But this is not what the Latter-day Saints believe. They believe that you have a chance. That false gospel will certainly damn people to hell. Oh, I can live a homosexual life. I can live a life of adultery, fornication, drink, steal, smoke, kill, whatever the case may be. Tattoo my body and love the world. Amen. Go out and just love the world and love the music of this world and love all the worldly music and everything else and just love the system and the design and the filth of the world and still believe I'm going to pass through the pearly gates. And the unrighteous shall not inherit the kingdom of God. If you love the world, the love of the Father is not in you. I'm believing all those lies from hell. I can go ahead. I can make it. I don't have to repent of anything. I don't got to do that because I'll have a second chance. Oh, yeah, in hell. Mormons, tell me that. They're telling you a lie. Be not deceived. The unrighteous shall not inherit the kingdom of God. Don't believe in the lie of Mormonism. Don't believe in their lie of the false God, their polytheism. Believe in the true God of the Bible. Hallelujah. Amen. I'm going to read that as I close and I pray, amen, as we close with this. Amen. Don't believe in the lie of Mormonism, their false Jesus, their false God, and their false gospel. Amen. And their false spirit. It's a spirit of Antichrist. Is Satan transformed into an angel of light? Amen. Believe in the true Jesus Christ of the Bible, who is God from all eternity, died on the cross, shed his blood on the cross, rose again from the dead, went to heaven. He was not a created spirit. He is the God of all eternity. In the beginning was the Word was with God, and the Word was not a God, but was God. Hallelujah. He created all things, amen, including every spirit, everybody, hallelujah, who's ever lived, and everything, both physical and both visible and invisible. Praise God, amen. But here's what the Bible says in 1 John chapter 5, amen. It says in verse 20, and we know that the Son of God has come, and we know, and hath given us an understanding that we may know him that is true, and we are in him that is true, even in his Son, Jesus Christ. This is the true God and eternal life, little children. Keep yourselves from idols. Keep yourselves from the false idol, amen, of the Church of Jesus Christ of Latter-day Saints. Come, if you're in it, come out of it. You need to be saved. You're on your way to hell. You're believing in a false gospel. You need to come to the true Christ of the Bible and keep yourselves from the false idol of the Church of Jesus Christ of Latter-day Saints, who was created, amen, who was a created being, amen, who was not able to pay for all of your salvation. You have to work to get to the celestial kingdom, who died for everybody, and supposed to, as a result, everybody can just go to heaven. They don't got to repent. They don't got to accept Christ to escape hell. This is the false teaching of Mormonism. Or maybe they believe that you have a chance after you die. When the Bible says, if you die in your sins, you know, if you don't believe that I'm here, you'll die in your sins. You got to believe on him before you die. If you want to know the Lord Jesus Christ, you can know him, the true Christ of the Holy Scriptures, who was not a created spirit being, but who was God from all eternity, died on the cross for your sins, rose again from the dead. And only by his grace and by his blood can you be saved. Not through my church, not through a denomination, not through any kind of ecclesiastical standpoint, but only by the authority of the Bible can you be saved. Amen. And be redeemed. You can know him today. All you got to do is repent of your sins and ask Jesus Christ to save you. And you will be saved. You don't have to try to be saved. You don't have to try to, amen, merit God's pleasure. He's already pleased
through Jesus Christ. And he'll be pleased with you when you come to him, and he'll drop the charges of your sins and give you everlasting life. The Bible says, for God so loved the world that he gave his only begotten son, that whosoever believeth in him should not perish but have everlasting life. God did not have a wife and have a son. It's referring to him in his deity, the God, amen, his incarnation, that God became flesh and dwelt among us. Hallelujah. Praise God. You can be saved and be born again by his spirit and not be deceived by the false teaching of Mormonism and other false ideologies and false gospel. You want to know the Lord Jesus Christ? No prayer itself can save ideologies and false gospel. You want to know the Lord Jesus Christ? No prayer itself can save you, but you can pray this prayer. Amen. Unto the Lord and

Praise God. If you pray that prayer, amen, and sincerely meant it unto the Lord, we want to give you our free booklet, What It Means to Be Born Again, absolutely free. 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You want to give to this ministry, no gift is too small, no gift is too large for the work of the Lord. We love you. Praise God. We're praying for you. God bless. Praise God. Jesus.

Praise the Lord. Amen. I want to welcome you right now to the International Deliverance Ministries radio broadcast and podcast. My name is Evangelist Sean Benito, and also International Voice of Deliverance Radio, 24 hours of uncompromised Christian radio. Praise the Lord. Amen. And you can listen to us at internationaldeliveranceministries.org. Praise God. We want to go right now into our topic of discussion. We want to talk about the day of the Lord. What is the day of the Lord as revealed in the Holy Scriptures? Amen. We want to look into that and the seriousness of it, and how soon is the day of the Lord about to come to pass. Father, we just pray to God in the name of the Lord Jesus Christ. You just touch the hearts of everybody listening to the sound of my voice, and let your name be magnified, glorified, and exalted. Lord, we give you thanks and praise. And for those who are saved, that they would continue to serve you, Lord, until the trumpet sounds, oh God, to take us home in the rapture. And those, oh God, who are not saved, God, I pray that they would recognize their desperate need for salvation in the Lord Jesus Christ, repent of their sin, and trust you by faith to escape an eternity in hell and be given everlasting life. In Jesus' name. Amen. We want to go right now to a topic of discussion, talking about the day of the Lord. What is the day of the Lord? Amen. We talked about the rapture. We're going to mention that a little bit as well. But we want to talk about what is the day of the Lord. Amen. The day of the Lord is not the rapture. Let's understand that, first of all. The day of the Lord is not the rapture. However, it will happen, amen, immediately after. Notice that, after the rapture. The day of the Lord will happen immediately after the rapture. And so we want to go and understand this from the Word of God. The Bible talks about this in 1 Thessalonians chapter 4, first of all, the rapture. Amen. And the Bible says in verse number 13 of 1 Thessalonians chapter 4, but I would not have you to be ignorant, brethren, concerning them which are asleep, that ye sorrow not, even as others which have no hope. For if we believe that Jesus died and rose again, even so them also which sleep in Jesus will God bring with him. For this we say unto you by the word of the Lord, that we which are alive and remain unto the coming of the Lord, praise God. Who's the Lord? Hallelujah. Of course, the Lord Jesus Christ. Amen. Unto the coming of the Lord shall not prevent them which are asleep. The Lord himself shall descend from heaven with a shout, and with the Bible says, with the voice of the archangel and with the trump of God, and the dead in Christ shall rise first. And we which are alive and remain shall be caught up together with them in the clouds to meet the Lord in the air, and so shall we ever be with the Lord. Wherefore, comfort one another with these words. Praise God. Amen. So we understand that that scripture that we just read, those verses of scripture, amen, reveal the rapture of the church, the snatching away, the catching up of the church in the clouds to meet the Lord in the air. And I love when the Bible says, and so shall we ever, praise God, be with the Lord. Amen. There'll be no parting there. Amen. Hallelujah. No more burdens to bear. Praise God. Amen. No more sickness, no pain. No more parting over there. Hallelujah. And forever we will be with the one who died for me. Thank you, Lord Jesus. That's the good news. Amen. That's why it's words of comfort, because we are now, one day we'll be with Jesus. One day we'll see our loved ones. Amen. We will be reunited with our loved ones who are in Christ. Of course, those who did not die in the Lord, who are not born again, unfortunately, tragically, will never see them again. And that's what's sad about that. But those who are saved, praise God. Amen.

0: And in Christ, we will see again. There will be a meeting in the air. Praise God. In that sweet, sweet bye. Hallelujah and bye. Thank you, Jesus. Amen. Hallelujah. So when we die, when someone dies in the Lord, we never say goodbye. We say, see you later. Amen. We're going to see them, amen, at the rapture of the church. And there will be no more parting with us and them and with the Savior, the Lord Jesus Christ. That's why we don't sorrow like those who have no hope. Of course, it's sorrowful if we lose a loved one. But if they're in Christ, we don't sorrow like we have no hope, because there is, hallelujah, a hope, a blessed hope, the glorious appearing of our great God and Savior, Jesus Christ, who will one day bring us back unto himself. Amen. And that where he is, there may we be also. Praise God. Now, we want to go talk about the day of the Lord. In 1 Thessalonians chapter 5, this is what we hear from the day of the Lord. The Bible says, but of the times and seasons, brethren, ye have no need that I write unto you. Who's this writing? This is the Apostle Paul writing under the inspiration of the Holy Ghost. Amen. Remember, the Bible says, holy men of God spake as they were moved by the Holy Ghost. So it did not come from man. Amen. The scriptures did not come from man. Even though man wrote it down, it did not come from them. It was of no private interpretation. It came from God. It was God breathed. God breathed into these men of God to write the holy scriptures. Amen. If it came from man, it wouldn't be holy. But if it comes from God, it is holy. Amen. And that these men were holy men of God. Amen. But even men of God can make fallible errors. But we understand the word of God has no errors. The word of God is infallible because it did not come from man. It came from God. So when somebody says, oh, the Bible was written by man, of course it was. But it did not come from them. It came from a perfect, righteous, holy God. Therefore, his word, the Bible, has no errors, no mistakes, no contradictions. Amen. It's 100% true. We can rely upon it 100%. Amen. And so if there's any so-called contradictions or alleged contradictions, that's what they are. Alleged. Amen. They're alleged. And there's always an answer for them. Praise God. There are no contradictions in the word of God. No mistakes, no errors. It's 100% pure and true from the beginning. Hallelujah. Praise God. We can trust it. It's not the work of man. It's the work of God through man. Amen. So the Bible says the Holy Ghost through the Apostle Paul says this. Amen. But of the times and seasons, brethren, ye have no need that I write unto you. For yourselves know perfectly that the day of the Lord so cometh as a thief in the night. Amen. The Bible says, goes on in verse 3, for when they shall say peace and safety, then sudden destruction cometh upon them, as travail upon a woman with child, and they shall not escape. Verse 4 says, but ye brethren are not in darkness, that that day should overtake you as a thief. Amen. Ye are all children of light and the children of the day. We are not of the night, nor of darkness, the Bible says. Therefore, let us not sleep as do others, but let us watch and be sober. For they that sleep, sleep in the night, and they that be drunken are drunken in the night. But let us who are of the day be sober, putting on the breastplate of faith and love, and for an helmet, the hope of salvation. For God hath not appointed us to wrath, but to obtain salvation by our Lord Jesus Christ. Now here it is. 1 Thessalonians chapter 5, the Holy Ghost to the Apostle Paul says, amen, that they were not to be ignorant of the times and seasons. Hallelujah. He says, brethren, ye have no need that I write unto you. And then verse 2 says this, for yourselves know perfectly. I love that. They already had an understanding. Listen to this now very carefully, very important. The Thessalonians, the church in Thessalonica, already had an understanding of when the rapture will occur and when the day of the Lord will come. Amen. They had a perfect understanding of the times, the seasons, and when this will occur. Amen. Now notice the Lord Jesus Christ of that day and hour knoweth no man. Amen. That's a totally different thing. We don't know the day. We don't know the hour. We don't know the year. We don't know the month. Amen. We don't know it in that respect, but we know it in the sequence that the day of the Lord happens immediately after the rapture, and that the church of the Lord Jesus Christ will not go through the great tribulational period. They will be raptured before the Bible calls the day of the Lord. Amen. Because how do we know this? The Bible says very clearly, for yourselves know perfectly that the day of the Lord so cometh as a thief in the night. The day of the Lord is the day of God's wrath, the day of God's judgment, the day of God's anger poured out upon the sinful, perverse, wicked, ungodly, adulterous generation and world that rejects the Lord Jesus Christ, that desires to live in sin and abomination, that laughs and mocks God Almighty and believes they can go ahead and live in perversion and that there will be no consequence for their actions. They are deceived. The Bible says God is not mocked. Whatsoever a man sow, that shall he also reap. My friend, you will not get away from the judgment of Almighty God if you desire to live in your sin. You cannot escape it by living in your sin and thinking that there will be no judgment. The only way you can escape it, my friend, is through the blood of the Savior, the Lord Jesus Christ. For God so loved the world, hallelujah, that he gave his only begotten Son, that whosoever believeth in him should not perish, which means go to hell, but have everlasting life. Amen. Hallelujah. In order for you to escape from the wrath of God, you need to know the Lord Jesus Christ. Hallelujah. To be saved by the grace of God, to be born again. Amen. Hallelujah. That God's wrath would not remain upon you. But the Bible says in John's Gospel, chapter 3, verse 36, amen, he that hath the Son of God hath life, but he that hath not the Son hath not life, but the wrath of God abideth on him. Praise God. But if you have the Son, the wrath of God, hallelujah, is no longer upon you. You're saved by his wonderful grace. Amen. You receive the forgiveness, hallelujah, of your sins through the precious shed blood of the Lord Jesus Christ. Amen. Who died and rose again from the dead on the third day according to the Holy Scriptures. And is sitting in heaven right now at the right hand of the Father and will come again to judge the quick and the dead. Amen. The Bible is 100% true without any error of contradiction. So this is going to happen. The question is here, what is the day of the Lord? What is it? Amen. As we just mentioned, it's a day of God's wrath. It's a day of God's judgment poured upon this ungodly world. Amen. That's what it's exactly what it is. Now, the Bible tells us here that the day of the Lord is a day of darkness, a day of judgment. In Isaiah chapter 2, verse 12, the Bible says, for the day of the Lord of hosts shall be upon everyone that is proud and lofty and upon everyone that is lifted up, and he shall be brought low. The Bible makes that very clear concerning the day of God's wrath. What kind of day is it? Amen. The Bible continues to go on and says in Jeremiah chapter 46, verse 10, for this is the day of the Lord God of hosts, a day of vengeance, that he may avenge him of his adversaries, and the sword shall devour, and it shall be satiated and made drunk with their blood. For the Lord God of hosts hath a sacrifice in the north country by the river Euphrates. Amen. The Bible goes on, amen, talking about, again, the day of the Lord, amen. Amen, we find the day of the Lord, amen, recorded again all throughout the scripture. But we'll go to Ezekiel chapter 30, verse 3. For the day is near, even the day of the Lord is near, a cloudy day. It should be a time of the heathen, amen. It's a time of God's judgment upon the ungodly, amen, upon the heathen for the wickedness, amen. The Bible, alas for the day, Joel chapter 1, verse 15. Alas for the day of the Lord is at hand, and as a destruction from the Almighty shall it come. Joel chapter 2, verse 1, blow ye the trumpet in Zion, and sound an alarm in my holy mountain. Let all the inhabitants of the land tremble. Why? Listen now. For the day of the Lord cometh, for it is nigh at hand. Joel chapter 2, verse 11, and the Lord shall utter his voice before his army, for his camp it is very great, for he is strong that executeth his word. For the day of the Lord is great and very terrible. Who can abide it? Hear that? Who can abide it? The day is so serious. The day of the Lord is so serious. The judgment that's about to come to this wicked, perverse world is so serious, and it's coming fast. Coming very fast. The Bible says in Amos chapter 5, verse 18, woe unto you that desire the day of the Lord. To what end is it? The day of the Lord is darkness and not light. Verse 20 says of Amos chapter 5, shall not the day of the Lord be darkness and not light, even very dark and no brightness in it? Listen, that suffices right now. The day of the Lord is serious. The day of God's wrath is serious. Amen. His judgment is serious. Amen. So that's what the day of the Lord refers to, the day of God's wrath, the great tribulational period that will come to this earth. Amen. And the Lord Jesus Christ describes, amen, what kind of time it will be. The Lord says this in Matthew's Gospel, chapter number 24, beginning at verse 21, for then shall be great tribulation, such as was not since the beginning of the world to this time, no, nor ever shall be. The Bible says that that day the day of God's wrath, the day of the Lord, the great tribulational time and period, the Bible records it as a time that this world will never experience again, as a time by which the world has never experienced in the past. Amen. And so it will be the most horrific, tragic, serious time of judgment the world has ever experienced and will ever experience. The time of Noah was so serious, amen, that men drowned, but they died instantaneously. In this time of the day of the Lord of God's wrath that will occur upon this planet, listen very carefully. When it comes to this earth, it's going to be so tragic, amen, that there's going to be a period of time where men will want to die, recorded in the book of Revelation, that they will not be able to die. They'll be tormented, the Bible says, for months by demonic entities that will come out of the abyss. This is so serious. You're dealing with, here it is, you're dealing with six seals that will be opened in Revelation 6. The Bible says seven trumpets that will be blown, amen, and seven vials, amen, of God's judgment poured upon this earth. Vials. We're not going to go through all the judgments and everything, but we want to touch on it just for a period of time here. We don't have all the time to deal with every one of the judgments, but just focusing, amen, right now on the vials, which is which is God's wrath perfected, the fullness of his wrath poured upon the earth. You understand how serious this is, amen, when we deal with God's wrath and how serious the wrath of God really is in regards to the world seeing judgment. I mean, it's unbelievable. When you just look at some of the horrible typhoons and hurricanes and cyclones that happen in this world, and whereby people are devastated, towns are devastated, cities are devastated with no running water for a time, and they have to bring in bottled water for people, and there's no food, they got to bring in food, and that little particular area has been devastated. You look at some of these, you know, this hurricane that happened, you know, in Florida, you know, in Texas and places like that in the United States, whereby, you know, that particular local area became almost a third world country overnight. No food, no water, I mean, no electricity. And it was like devastation just over one little hurricane. When you're dealing with, amen, when you're dealing with these judgments in the book of Revelation chapter number 16, we're not looking at just a small little hurricane. I mean, of course, well, I shouldn't say small. I mean, it has been devastated. Not to belittle the places that have experienced these horrible tragedies, they're serious. Not to belittle them at all. But in comparison to what will happen in the book of Revelation, amen, it is nothing. It is almost meaningless in comparison, amen? Trivial in comparison, because we're dealing with the judgments that will be so severe and so serious, amen, that this world will, there will be no help coming from anybody. Everybody will be in devastation, amen? You're dealing with such things, amen, when the Bible says all the sea turns to blood. All the sea, that's referring to the ocean. In Revelation chapter 16, and verse number 3, the Bible says, and the second angel poured out his vial upon the sea, and it became as the blood of a dead man. And every living soul died in the sea. Verse 4 says, and the third angel poured out his vial upon the rivers and fountains of waters, and they became blood. Imagine not having no water to drink, and it becomes blood. You bathe with blood. You can't cook because the water is blood. Oh, you can't drink nothing because of water. Do you understand? I don't even understand myself. The whole serious devastation that will come in the time of the day of the Lord's judgment and wrath upon this earth. Such a serious devastation, such serious tribulation and turmoil, beyond the human capacity to understand how serious it will really be. And it's mind-boggling. Now, the Bible goes on to say this. Why did this happen? Because in verse 5, it says in Revelation 16, and I heard the angel of the water say, thou art righteous, O Lord, which art and was and shall be, because thou wast judged thus. For they have shed the blood of saints and prophets, and thou wast given them blood to drink, for they are worthy. Remember, this is the day of God's vengeance. This is the day of God's wrath. When you got people marching, amen, up the streets of cities all around the world promoting the so-called gay agenda, they call it gay pride parade, and laughing in the face of God and mocking God and say we will go ahead and be proud in our abomination, in our sin, in our filthiness, in our wickedness, and our ungodliness, and laugh in the face of Almighty God and promote the sin of homosexuality and the sin of transgenderism and all the sins of this perverse world and say it's okay God will judge you, sir. God will judge it and send that all of that to eternal damnation and hell except one repents. And God is not willing that any should perish, but all come to repentance. God's desire is for the homosexual to repent, not to be lost, not to be judged. That's why Christ died. He died for all of our sin and for the transgender. But if people don't repent, if they continue to laugh in the face of God, countries and whole communities are justifying, amen, same-sex marriage, saying that it's okay for two men to marry, two women to marry, and laugh in the face of God, and there's no judgment, and pass laws to throw Christians in jail for preaching against that abomination and sin, and say that we hate people when we don't hate nobody, we love them because we preach against it because we don't want them to go to hell, we want them to be saved and go to heaven. Hallelujah. God will judge them. God will judge the judges. God will judge, amen, the lawyers. God will judge, amen, the politicians. God will judge all the police that justifies and puts people to jail for these things that are contrary to the word of God. God will judge a sinful and perverse and wicked generation because of their sin, in particular of their attack, their persecution of Christians. In Muslim countries, Boko Haram in Africa, shooting up people there in Nigeria, blowing their brains out, going into churches and killing people. Do you think that Boko Haram will not answer to God? Yes, they will. They will answer to God, but they won't answer to Allah because Allah does not exist. We're dealing with the only true God of the Bible, the God of Holy Scripture. He is the only one and true God, amen, the Lord Jesus Christ. Amen. God said, "This is my beloved Son in whom I will please." God will judge Boko Haram, amen, and every other organization that goes against the laws of God. They will experience something more so serious than just blowing somebody up and killing them. Jesus says, "Fear not him that can destroy your body, but fear him that can destroy both soul and body in hell." Who do we have to fear? The Lord Jesus Christ. Serve him. Love him. Come. The Bible says, "Kiss the Son, lest he be angry." You better kiss the Son. Amen. Make peace with God through the Lord Jesus Christ. Hallelujah. Be right with God. Have your sins forgiven. And don't just accept him as a prophet. He's not just a prophet. He's God in flesh. He is the Son of God that died on the cross of Calvary, that shed his blood for our sin, that went to heaven. Amen. It's coming back again to judge the quick and the dead. Hallelujah. God has not forgotten all the blood that was been shed. Amen. By these Islamic extremists shooting up born again Christians. Amen. Killing the saints of God. Amen. And laughing and thinking it's wonderful. God will not forget one drop of blood that fell from that saint's life, but he will bring that individual or those individuals into account all the way down through the ages. When it comes to the Roman Catholic Church and how they killed multiple numbers of Christians during the Protestant Reformation, amen, or the Roman Empire when they threw the Christians into the hot boiling oil or into the arena to be crushed and destroyed by the lions, God will not forget, hallelujah, not one iota, none of his saints, amen, who have been persecuted for his righteousness sake. Amen. God will not forget. This is when God's bringing judgment upon the world because of it. It's no joke. It's no joke. People say, "Oh, you're on the wrong side of history." No, my friend, being on the wrong side of man's history means nothing. What about being on the wrong side of eternity? What about being on the wrong side of eternity, losing your soul? What shall it profit a man if he gain the whole world and lose his own soul? So the Bible says the day of the Lord is not brightness. It's not light. It's darkness. It's judgment. And so the scripture teaches us just the water turning to blood. I mean, that alone is so devastating. But now you got much more than that. Amen. You got God, you know, pouring out his judgment upon the earth and men having sores upon their bodies. And they did not repent. The Bible says in Revelation chapter 16, verse 11. Amen. Then you got all these other judgments that are coming. You got, the Bible talks about a great earthquake that comes. Amen. In Revelation chapter 18, massive earthquake. So massive, the Bible says, and so great. The Bible says in verse 19 that the great city was divided into three parts, Jerusalem, and the cities of the nations fell. Imagine New York City to flatten to nothing. Manhattan gone. All the Empire State Building, Chrysler Building gone. Amen. London gone. Tokyo gone. All these cities gone. Amen. All these cities gone. Destroyed. Gone. Dubai. Amen. Toronto. Los Angeles. Huh? All these cities gone. Destroyed. Amen. These tall buildings gone to nothing. Now you have to realize how serious this is. The cities of the nations, the Bible said, fell. And great Babylon came in remembrance before God to give her to give unto her the cup of the wine of the fierceness of his wrath. And every island fled, and the mountains were not found. Imagine every island fled. It's gone. Yeah? You got Jamaica gone as an island. You got Madagascar gone. You got all these islands, the Philippines gone, Indonesia gone, huh? You got all these islands gone. Great Britain gone. Every island, the Bible said they couldn't be. They're gone. They're gone. They're fled away. The mountains were not found. Mount Everest crumbled down to nothing, flattened down, just like a valley, just like a plain or whatever it may be. But it's gone. That's how serious it is. I'm only touching on a few of the judgments. Listen to me. God's wrath is about to be poured out. His judgment is about to come. If you do not know the Lord Jesus Christ, you need to be ready to meet the Lord. The day of the Lord is a day of judgment, a day of darkness. It's coming, my friend. It's coming soon. We talked about in previous broadcasts about the day of the Lord, amen, and about the rapture. Go back to 2 Thessalonians chapter number 2 for a moment. 2 Thessalonians chapter number 2. And the Bible talks about the day of the Lord. Amen? Amen. The Bible makes it very clear. In verse 3, it says, let no man deceive you by any means, for that day shall not come except there come a falling away first, and the man of sin be revealed, the son of perdition. Listen, the falling away has already occurred. We talked about that. We're going to talk about that in greater detail some other time. But the falling away or the apostasy from Christianity, biblical, Bible-based Christianity, is here. It's happening as I speak. It's getting more intense. The mystery of iniquity is growing. Amen. It's all growing. All this sin is growing. All this compromise is growing. The justification of divorce or marriage, the justification of homosexuality, the sin of homosexuality, the sin of transgenderism, amen, the sin of fornication and all these sins. People justifying in the church world today, not just the world. Amen. They're justifying and preachers saying Christ didn't rise from the dead. He's not got all this mess. Amen. We could continue, but all that mess that's being propagated, all these lies, is growing. People are believing them. Preachers becoming atheists and so forth. And so what we find is that the falling away is here. So there's only one other thing to be revealed in order for the day of the Lord to come. And the Bible says that is the revealing of the Antichrist. Now, before that happens, we know the Bible says he who now letteth will let until he be taken out of the way. Amen. That's verse 7 of the same chapter here, 2 Thessalonians chapter 2. What will be taken out of the way? The church. The believers, amen, the true born-again Bible-believing church, they'll be taken out of the way. And verse 8 says, and then shall that wicked be revealed. And that's when the day of the Lord begins, amen. Once the rapture happens, 1 Thessalonians chapter 4, amen. Then 1 Thessalonians chapter 5 occurs immediately, the day of the Lord. And the Bible says, amen, very clearly in 2 Peter chapter number 3, amen. 2 Peter, hallelujah, chapter number 3, the Bible says in verse 10, but the day of the Lord will come as a thief in the night, and the which the heavens shall pass away with a great noise, and the elements shall melt with fervent heat, the earth also and the works that are therein shall be burned up. The Bible says the works that are therein shall be burned up. Nobody will be able to escape. Doesn't matter what continent you live in, whether it's North America, Africa, Europe, Asia, amen, amen. It doesn't matter Australia, it doesn't matter South America, it doesn't matter what country, what language you speak, what nationality you are, what ethnicity you are, whether you're black, white, red, or yellow, it makes no difference. If you are not saved and you're living in sin, you will go through this day of the Lord, the day of God's wrath, the day of God's judgment. And so people will experience a little bit of hell on earth. And then if they die in the sin, they will experience hell for all eternity in the lake of fire, my friend. It's not worth it. You need to come to the Lord Jesus Christ. Repent of your homosexuality. Repent of your adultery. Repent of your fornication. Repent of your lying, your stealing, your drinking, your loving of the world, going to those ungodly movie theaters, or loving that ungodly music. Amen. Promoting all kinds of filth and sin, and loving pornography and every kind of filthy way, going to the lodges and all these different things, the bars. Amen. Get out of it. Get right with God. Serve the Lord with gladness. Come before his presence with singing. Amen. And repent of your sin today. You need to know the Lord Jesus Christ. My friend, if you do not know him, you need to avoid at the day of the Lord. You can make the rapture by knowing the Lord Jesus Christ as your Savior. Oh, this is only scare. This is not no scare tactics, my friend. This is the true word of God. You need to understand and listen to it and take heed to it before it's too late. Repent and believe the gospel. If you do not know the Lord Jesus Christ as your personal Lord and Savior, today you can know him. All you have to do is repent and accept him as your Savior. Just pray this prayer at me if you
1: truly mean it, he'll save you. Prayer itself can't save you, but if you truly repent and accept him as your Savior, he will save you. Lord Jesus, I am a sinner. Forgive me of my sin. I believe you died on the cross for my sin. I deserve hell. Lord Jesus, I believe you rose again from the dead according to the Holy Scriptures, and you're in heaven right now. Lord Jesus, come into my heart and be my Lord and my Savior, both now and forever. I turn from my sin and receive you as my Savior and Lord. And with the help of the Holy Ghost, I'll lift you all the days of my life. In Jesus' name, amen. Praise God, amen. If you prayed that prayer with all your heart, and you've repented of your sin and asked the Lord Jesus Christ into your heart to save you, amen. The Bible says, not me, that you're a born-again, Bible-believing Christian. Amen. Praise God. Hallelujah. For the Bible says, whosoever should call upon the name of the Lord shall be saved. Of course, that means in truth and sincerity, not just a little prayer. But if you truly repent and trust him as your Savior, you're saved by the grace of God. And we want to send you our free booklet, What It Means to Be Born Again, absolutely free. Just write to us at internationaldeliveranceministries.org. Go on our website and just go on there and find out our email address, and we'll send that to you. If you want to support this ministry, we will definitely appreciate any gift that you can give, whether it is a small gift or a large gift. No gift is too small. No gift is too large for the Lord. We love you. Praying for you. God bless.

Praise the Lord. Amen. Hallelujah. If you have your Bibles, please turn with me to Matthew's Gospel. Amen. Matthew's Gospel, chapter 24. And of course, we're reading from the King James Version of the Bible. Then we're going to go to Mark's Gospel, chapter number 13. Amen. Hallelujah. Father, we thank you that we can come before your presence. Lord, touch our hearts and hear from your word at this time. Help us to be doers of the word of life. Oh God, now hear us only deceiving our own self. We thank you to God for this time that we can have together and magnifying and uplifting your name. In Jesus' name, amen. Amen. Matthew's Gospel, chapter number 24, and beginning at verse 42. Watch therefore, for you know not what hour your Lord doth come. But know this, that if the good man of the house had known in what watch the thief would come, he would have watched and would not have suffered his house to be broken up. Therefore be ye also ready, for in such an hour as ye think not, the Son of Man cometh. Who then is a faithful and wise servant whom his Lord have made ruler over his household to give them meat in due season? Blessed is that servant whom his Lord, when he cometh, shall find so doing. Verily I say unto you that he shall make him ruler over all his goods. But and if that evil servant shall say in his heart, My Lord delayeth his coming, and shall begin to smite his fellow servants, and to eat and drink with the drunken, the Lord of that servant shall come in a day when he looketh not for him, and in an hour that he is not aware of, and shall cut him asunder, and upon him his portion with the hypocrites. There shall be weeping and gnashing of teeth. Amen. Mark's Gospel, chapter number 13. Praise the Lord, beginning at verse number 32. But of that day and hour knoweth no man, no, not the angels which are in heaven, neither the Son, but the Father. Take ye heed, watch and pray, for you know not when the time is. For the Son of Man is as a man taking a far journey, who left his house and gave authority to his servants, and to every man his work, and commanded the porter to watch. Watch ye therefore, for you know not when the master of the house cometh, at even, or at midnight, or the cock crowing, or in the morning, lest coming suddenly he find you sleeping. What I say unto you, I say unto all, amen. Watch. Amen. You may be seated in the presence of the Lord at this time. Amen. Hallelujah. Here in Matthew's Gospel and Mark's Gospel, as we just read, amen, the Lord is talking about his coming. He's coming back for his church. Amen. He's coming back for his church. In other words, this is called, known to be the rapture. Now, people say, oh, well, the word rapture is not in the Bible. Well, you know, neither is the word Bible in the Bible. Amen. Hallelujah. Neither is the word soteriology in the Bible, talking about the doctrine of salvation. Amen. And we can go on and on, but the teaching is found here in Scripture. Amen. Sometimes we use theological words to describe the different teachings that we see in Scripture. Amen. Holy Scripture. Amen. So it's of really no consequence when people say, well, the word is not there. Is this really a fallacious argument in the sense that is if to say, well, the teaching's not there. The teaching is there. Amen. Talking about the coming of the Lord back for his church. Turn with me for a moment to John's Gospel. Amen. John's Gospel. Go to chapter number 14. Jesus promised this. Amen. Of course, we know this in Matthew's Gospel and in of course, Mark's Gospel we just read. It's also in Luke's Gospel. We're going to go to John's Gospel for a moment. John's Gospel, chapter number 14. Amen. The Lord talks about how he promised coming back for his church. And verse 1 says, Let not your heart be troubled. Ye believe in God. Believe also in me. In my Father's house are many mansions, Jesus says. If it were not so, I would have told you, I go to prepare a place for you. Listen, he said, there are many mansions. They're not many rooms. And some Bible versions say rooms. Listen, you're not going up there to get a little room, amen, a little shack on the side of the heaven. Hallelujah. It's a beautiful mansion he's gone to prepare for us, amen. Streets of gold, hallelujah. Even if it was a room, praise God, we would give thanks to God for, but it's not. These are mansions, glorious, amen, buildings that Christ has gone to prepare, hallelujah. Much more glorious than anything that Donald Trump or anybody else, any other rich individual has on this planet. What they have is a shack, amen, in comparison to the master builder, the Lord Jesus Christ. Amen, somebody? And so he's building a beautiful, beautiful, luxurious mansion for the saints of God. Amen? Those saints are meant in Africa. Sometimes they don't have very much in other parts of the world. Amen? Not very much. And even here in Canada, some people have not very much. But praise God, those saints, when they're with the Lord Jesus Christ, will have a mansion over there. They will be there with a beautiful mansion, amen, forever. Praise be to God. They don't have to worry about paying rent. They don't have to worry about being evicted, amen, somebody. Hallelujah. They won't have to worry about moth and rust corrupting, amen, the place where they live. Hallelujah.
Amen. When God does something, he does it perfect. So there are mansions, not rooms up in heaven. Hallelujah. It's so magnificent and beautiful. No preacher is able to properly articulate the beauties of heaven. Amen. And the glories of heaven and the wonders of heaven. Hallelujah. A place where there'll be no more sorrow, no more sickness, no more death. Hallelujah. No more pain. And the Bible says the former things are passed away. And the Bible says God will wipe away all tears. Hallelujah, from the eyes. All tears that people have shed over the years for so many things. Amen. Thank you, Jesus. He'll wipe away those tears from the eyes of every saint. Now, the Bible says here, amen, I go to prepare a place for you. And if I go and prepare a place for you, I will come again. This is verse 3. And receive you unto myself, that where I am, there you may be also. Amen. He says, if it were not so, I would have told you. See, Jesus says, it is so. Amen. The atheist says, oh, you're dreaming. I don't care what you say. So I have to take the words of an unregenerate individual telling me that there's no heaven, telling me that the Bible's not true, and the Savior himself says, if it were not so, I would have told you. That's because it is so. Amen? Hallelujah. It is so because Jesus Christ of Nazareth says it is so. Amen? He is the way, the truth, and the life. Verse 6 says here, no man cometh unto the Father but by me. That's why we must be born again to go there. In order for you to go up in the rapture, you must be saved. You must be born again. You must be a part of the child. You must be part of the kingdom of God, a part of the church of God. Must be a child of God. Amen? In Christ. That's why the Bible says in 1 Thessalonians chapter 4, the dead in where? Christ. Those who are in Christ. Those who are saved by the grace of God, amen, not by their works, but who trusted alone in the merits of Christ alone on the cross will be the ones that will go up in the air to meet the Lord. Hallelujah. Amen. Praise be to God. Amen. Just turn with me for a moment there to 1 Thessalonians chapter number 4. I feel like we'll go there for a moment. Amen. And then we'll get back to our text. But 1 Thessalonians chapter number 4. Amen. And we're dealing with the rapture, the Lord's coming. Amen. Hallelujah. And people are trying to do away with this and saying, well, the Lord can't come yet and all this garbage. The Lord can come at an hour, and he says he will come at an hour that you think not. Amen. 1 Thessalonians chapter 4, going down to verse 13. Amen. This is the first chapter my wife and I read together. Amen. When we first met. Hallelujah. Scripture, when we did our devotion together. It's interesting. We read the rapture of the church together. It'd be wonderful we go up in the rapture together. Amen. Hallelujah. To meet the Lord in the air. The Bible says, amen. And I hope that all our family members would come to the Lord and do that as well. Amen. Be ready to meet the Lord and be ready to go up in the air. This event is about to take place very soon. Verse 13 of 1 Thessalonians chapter 4. But I would not have you to be ignorant. Now, that's amazing. I love that. I would not have you to be ignorant. The word ignorant comes from the word ignore. Amen. To ignore this Bible doctrine, this Bible truth. He says, I would not have you to be ignorant. Amen. He continues on, brethren. Amen. Brethren refers to the saints of God, refers to those who are the church of God, those who are saved by God's grace, those who are born again. Amen. I would not have you to be ignorant, brethren. I would not have you to ignore. Amen. Don't ignore this. Don't be ignorant of this. Amen. Be educated by it. Understand it. And he goes on to say this, amen, concerning them which are asleep, that ye sorrow not even as others which have no hope. Now, he says, concerning them which are asleep. Amen. Don't be ignorant about them. Don't think that they're just in the grave and that's it. You say goodbye to your loved one who's in Christ and that's, you'll never see them again or that's it. And, you know, that's the end of the story. It's not that way at all. He says, I don't want you to be ignorant, brethren, concerning them which are asleep. Amen. Why? What's going to happen to those saints that we drive by? Amen. That they're buried in the grave. The bodies are there. Amen. More than likely, if they've been there for many years, it's been decayed. Amen. It probably, if you go into many of these caskets now, and, you know, if you go and see the casket of the Apostle Paul or his tombstone, wherever, I don't know if anybody knows where that is anyway, but, or whatever saint it is, amen. All you see would be bones there and probably just maybe dust. Amen. And because, you know, these saints, especially in the first century, have been dead for almost, well, 2,000 years. Amen. Hallelujah. And so the Bible says very clearly, amen,
I would none of you be ignorant, brethren, concerning them which are asleep, that ye sorrow not even as others which have no hope. The world has no hope. The world in there has no hope. They party, they dance, amen, like today's New Year's Eve. They're going to go and party and dance and drink up and get blasted and get drunk and commit all kinds of sexual lewd acts. And they're having all this so-called fun for now, amen, the passings, the passing pleasures of sin for a season. And when they died without hope. They died without Christ if they don't know the Lord, amen. And they die and they go to hell. And those in hell will never be able to be together again. It's outer darkness. It's outer darkness. You'll never be able to see your loved ones again. You'll never be able to have any hope again to be out of that place called hell. Amen? So until they be thrown into the lake of fire, which is forever and forever. So this is what the Bible says. Hell's forever. But we don't sorrow as those who have no hope, right? We have hope, amen? Our hope is in Christ. And so the Bible tells us here that when someone dies in the Lord, we can be encouraged. We can be, hallelujah, we can be blessed. That we will see them again if we're saved and we are ready to meet the Lord, amen? We don't say goodbye, we say see you later, amen? Hallelujah, you may be here another 20, 30 years, but one day, amen, either the trumpet will sound or you'll go the way of the grave and you'll see them again, amen? So we don't sorrow like those who have no hope. There will be another meeting in the air. It's not over in this lifetime, amen, somebody? And so the Bible goes on to say this, amen? Hallelujah. For this we say unto you by the word of the Lord, amen? Let's go to verse 14 first. For if we believe that Jesus died and rose again, even so them also which sleep in Jesus will God bring with him. These the sleep in Christ, those who died in Christ. Amen? God will raise them up. See, when people die, we say, oh, this one's dead. I mean, in our mind, we think that they, oh, sometimes we just think, oh, they're not conscious of anything anymore. It's not true. Their body is not, but they have left their body. Amen? Everybody that's died in the grave has a memory is still living as we talk right now. Huh? Michael Jackson. You can go to George Washington. Amen. Herod the Great. Julius Caesar, the Apostle Paul. Amen. All these great godly Christians throughout the centuries. William Tyndale and others. And so every one of those people I've just mentioned who've died and those who've died today are alive. Their physical body, they're dead physically, sure. But they are alive spiritually. The Bible says the rich man died and in hell lifted up his eyes being in torment. Lazarus died being in Abraham's bosom. Amen. And so everybody is alive. They're conscious in their mind. Amen. And they're real. We think, oh, they're dead and they're gone and they got no more memory and they're not thinking no more. No, the physicians are still thinking about their life because Father Abraham said, son, rememberest thou? Huh? That's what he said. And so all everybody who's died has a memory, has thoughts, amen, what they've done wrong, how they could have accepted Christ, how they were total fools by not doing so in hell, and now they have no chance. They wish they did. They'll never have another chance again. Oh, I wish I had another chance. God, there'll be no other chances. Amen? Sad to say that, but it's the truth. It's what the Bible says. That's why we make our peace with God on this side of the grave. Amen? And make sure we're ready to meet the Lord. Amen? Before we die. And the Bible says this, for this we say unto you by the word of the Lord, verse 15, that we which are alive and remain unto the coming of the Lord shall not prevent them which are asleep. We will not prevent them. We will not go before them, those who have died in the Lord. The Bible says, verse 16, for the Lord himself, I love this, I love it, the Lord himself shall descend from heaven with a shout, with the voice of the archangel, and with the trump of God, and the dead shall rise first. Somebody did a YouTube video saying that the trump of God is referring to Donald Trump. What kind of nonsense? But anyway, this is the kind of mess people are getting on with, right? But, you know, it's so ridiculous. It's laughable. No, the trump of God, the Bible says, is going to sound. Amen? Amen? And the dead in Christ shall rise first. Amen? Hallelujah. But I love it when it says the Lord himself. Ooh, glory. He will come down for his people. Amen? The Lord himself. He's not sending Michael the archangel or some other angel to do the job. He himself is going to do this job. Amen? The Lord himself shall descend from heaven with a shout, with the voice of the archangel and the trump of God, and the dead in Christ shall rise. Then we which are alive and remain shall be caught up together with them in the clouds to meet the Lord in the air. And so shall we ever be with the Lord. Wherefore, comfort one another with these words. The Bible says there will be a meeting in the air.
the dead in Christ will rise first. Then we which are alive remain shall be caught up. We shall be changed. Amen. There will be people that will never experience death. Those who are alive and remain at the coming of the Lord will never experience death. They will not be resurrected because they've never died. Their bodies will be changed into a new glorious body. Amen. But they will never experience a resurrection like those who died. Amen. In that respect, their bodies will change. Amen. Hallelujah. And be like fashion like his glorious body. And so the Bible teaches us this very clearly in the Word of God. But when will this all occur? Amen. When will it happen? When will it occur? Jesus says in Mark's Gospels, we've just read, amen, from the beginning when we started preaching here. The Bible says here, Mark's Gospel, chapter 13, verse 32. But of that day and hour knoweth no man, know not the angels which are in heaven, neither the Son, but the Father. Take ye heed, watch and pray, for you know not when the time is. For the Son of Man is as a man taking a far journey who left his house and gave authority to his servants and commanded unto every man his work and commanded the porter to watch. Watch ye therefore, for you know not when the master of the house cometh. At even, he says, or at midnight, or at the cock crowing, or in the morning. Then he says this, lest coming, hallelujah, he find you sleeping. That's sad. That's a very serious statement. And he says this, and what I say unto you, I say unto all, watch. Amen? Hallelujah. He says, what I say unto you, I say unto all, watch. Hallelujah. Three times we see the word watch here. Actually, more than that. Four times. Amen? Hallelujah. Verse 33, watch. Verse 34, amen? At the end, watch. Verse 35, watch. Verse 37, watch! You have four times the Savior is telling us to do something. Don't you think he's giving the emphasis for some reason? That's because he wants us to watch. He doesn't want us to be found sleeping. When you're found sleeping, you're not aware of what's going on around you. Amen? You're not aware of what's happening. Amen? You're asleep. And when you're asleep, sometimes, you know, I remember this time, you know, you sleep in too much. You miss work. You sleep in, you can miss school. Amen? Hallelujah. People can miss important events, amen, because they were found sleeping. And they were not awake. They were not aware. Jesus is saying, don't be found sleeping. Amen? Don't be found sleeping because he's saying, I'm coming back. And you need to be ready. You have an opportunity. I've warned you in the Word of God. I've told you multiple numbers of times to watch. One, watch two, watch three, watch four. Amen? Four times, what I say unto you, I say unto all, watch, watch, hallelujah, be ready to meet me, praise God, because if you're found sleeping, I'm coming at an hour that you think not. Now, here it is. What time will this rapture occur? In what hour will it occur? Jesus made it very clear what hour, amen? At an hour, he said, that you think not. Look at me, to Matthew's Gospel, chapter 24, amen? Amen. Verse 42, Bible says here, in verse 42 of Matthew's Gospel, chapter 24, watch therefore, for you know not what hour your Lord, what, doth come. Verse 44, therefore be ye also ready, for in such an hour as ye think not the Son of Man cometh. When will this rapture occur? When will Christ come back for his church? When will the dead in Christ rise first and those who are alive remain shall be caught up to meet the Lord in the air? When will this occur on God's timetable and clock? Amen. At what time? Jesus says he can come at the noontime. He can come in the cock crowing. He can come at midnight. Amen. What time? At an hour that you think not. That's the time. The hour that you think not. Amen. You have the mid-trib, right? The mid-tribulation or rapture understanding or belief. People that believe that Christ will only come in the middle of the tribulation. So you can count from the time of the Antichrist signs or confirms the covenant with many for 1 week. Amen. And then he in the middle of the 7 year period, you can say, well, that's the time Christ will come. That's not an hour that you think not. You can say, oh, Christ will come at the end of the tribulation. That's not an hour that you think not. You can count 7 years. Amen. And realize and say, well, that's when he's coming. That's not an hour that you think not. Or he'll come in the pre-wrath understanding. Those who believe in the pre-wrath teaching, which these are all false teachings. Amen. And they believe that Christ will come back, you know, after the sixth seal is open.
Well, you can count that, amen? You can count the seals and understand where you are. That's not an hour that you think not. The only biblical view found in Scripture is the pre-tribulational rapture of the church that teaches at an hour that you think not. We don't know when he can come back. Amen? We have to be ready. We got to be ready to meet him. Amen? And people today are not being ready. They're going out and going out drinking with the drunken. They're going out, amen, being homosexual. They're going out, amen, looking at the pornography. They're going out lying and cursing. They're going out watching the movies. They're going out loving the world. Amen? Going to Lady Gaga concerts and all that mess. Kenny Rogers and all that mess in the world. Jay-Z and everything else. Are you hearing what I'm preaching? They're loving the world and being a part of the world. And they're not concerned with their eternal soul. They're not watching. They're not keeping themselves, amen, from the filth of this world, amen? They're not being strangers and pilgrims in this world. As the Bible tells us, to be strangers and pilgrims, amen, in this world. Hallelujah. And that we should watch after fleshly lusts that war against the soul. They're not caring about those things. And so Jesus is coming back. And as he comes back, the Bible tells us that there'll be a falling away first. More people are going to be discouraged. More people are going to turn away from the gospel. More people are going to believe that the gospel is not real and turn away and say, oh, well, I got time, or I don't have, or maybe it's not even true altogether, and turn aside from the Bible altogether. And then when the trumpet sounds, woo, the dead in Christ rise first, and then the rapture occurs. And then you have millions of believers gone all around this world. People wondering what happened to them. The rising of the Antichrist comes. Amen? He says, at an hour that you think not, you could be brushing your teeth in the morning. He comes. Amen? Now, when the Bible says, unless he finds you sleeping, that doesn't mean that you can't sleep physically. Amen? That we have to stay up and drink all these energy drinks or whatever the case, and put these toothpicks on our eyes or whatever. No, that's not what he's talking about. Amen? Hallelujah. You can sleep physically. He's talking about sleeping spiritually to make sure that you're in Christ. Make sure you're not living in sin and walking in iniquity. You're not loving the world. Amen? Hallelujah. And that's what he refers to, that if you love the world, the love of the Father is not in you. You're not saved. You're not going to heaven. You're going to hell. And all these churches that believe, oh, no, once saved, always saved, they're deceived. And many of them are bleeding souls to hell. And they themselves, oh, amen, in many cases, there's those that believe this false doctrine, but they believe that you can't live in sin and still be saved. But yet they believe in the false doctrine of once saved, always saved. Yes, you can be saved. But that teaching is false. But there are those that believe that no matter what you do, you're saved and you're going to heaven. That's false. Those people are false teachers, and they're leading people to hell. Amen? The Bible says the unrighteous shall not inherit the kingdom of God. At an hour that you think not, the Son of Man cometh. Listen to me. Hour that you think not. If I told you I'm coming to your home tonight with $1 million, amen, in my pocket, but I don't know, rather in this day, I don't know at what time I'm coming. I don't know what time of the day I'm coming. You have to be aware. I don't know what time I'm coming. You're not going to leave your home. You're going to be here. You're going to be awake. You're going to be waiting. You're going to be patiently listening for that doorbell to ring, huh? For $1 million, right? If I told you I'm coming in one week, and I don't know what time I'm coming in. I don't know what time I'm coming. It could be at midnight. It could be, and I got $1 million with me. You would try your best not to go to sleep. But if you did, you'd try to get somebody else to come here to do rounds with you so that they're aware if somebody comes and knocks on the door that you can get the money. Amen.

0: on the throne, and nothing but now on the earth comes the judgment of God. Amen, somebody? And that's what's going to happen at an hour that you think not. The Son of Man is coming to this wicked world, amen, and taking his people out of this world, amen? And that's why we got to be ready. Don't say in your heart, my Lord delayeth his coming. Don't say, I got time to repent. I got time to clean my life up. I got time to do what's right with God. You may not have one more second left, amen? You could die and die in your sin. You need to make it right with God, and right now, today is a day of salvation. Amen. Tomorrow might be too late. And so those people who are playing games with God in the church of pastors, amen, and all those people playing games with God, thinking that they can go to heaven and still live in sin, are going to find themselves in the lake of fire with the hypocrites. The Bible says there shall be weeping and gnashing of teeth. They're not going to go to heaven. They're not a child of God, or they turn away from the Savior. Oh, once saved, always saved. No, sir. It's a lie from the pit of hell. There's no such thing as once saved, always saved. It's not taught in the Holy Scriptures at all, period. It's a false teaching, amen? The Bible makes mention that the Christian is eternally secure, but only so long as he remains in Christ, amen? Hallelujah. There is therefore no condemnation to them which are in Christ Jesus, who walk not after the flesh, but after the Spirit. Only if you're in Christ is your salvation eternally secure. The minute you walk away from him, there is no salvation. There is no redemption. And that's why you need to be ready, because the Lord can come now at midnight at the cock crowing. Amen? Hallelujah. Watch. He says, be aware. Amen? Make sure your garments are clean and white. Hallelujah. As we close. Amen? Going to be long, but as we close. Amen? The Bible says this. Hallelujah. Book of Revelation. Amen? Turn me to the book of Revelation, chapter number 16. Amen. Hallelujah. Watch and pray, the Bible says. Watch and pray. Amen. That's what we have to do. Verse 15. The Bible says, behold, I come as a thief. Blessed is he that watcheth and keepeth his garments, lest he walk naked and they see his shame. I'm going to read that again. Revelation chapter 16, verse 15, behold, Jesus says, I come as a thief. Blessed is he that watcheth and keepeth his garments, lest he walk naked and they see his shame. Listen, as a thief, it's a simile. In other words, what that means is that a thief does not go to you and say, look, at 8 o'clock tonight, I'm going to come to your home, and what I'm going to do, I'm going to come and I'm going to steal everything you got in your house at 8 o'clock tonight, and I'm going to clean you out. We're going to have the truck. Nothing like that. Amen. If he told you that, you'd have the police there at 8 o'clock. You'd be arrested and so forth. No thief is going to tell you what time he's going to come to your house and steal from you. Amen. It's ridiculous. Jesus is saying a similar thing. Amen. He's coming as a thief in the night. Now, he's not coming as a thief in the night to those who are ready. Amen. They're watching. If any thief tries to come in someone's house when they're watching is not going to be successful. Amen. Because you're watching. So Jesus is coming as a thief in the night, amen, to those who are not ready, amen? So he says to us, be ye also ready. Ready? Ready means what? When someone comes to your door and they're ready, are you ready? They phone you, are you ready? I'm out here waiting in the car, amen? You're about to go to the airport. I'm waiting. I'm ready. That means you got your bags packed. You got your passport, amen, somebody? Hallelujah. You got all your money with you, amen? On all the items that you need for travel, your proper documents, you're ready to go. The same way. Hallelujah. Amen. He says, watch. Blessed is he that watcheth and keepeth his garments, lest he walk naked and see his shame. Amen. Hallelujah. You're ready. You got your bags packed. You got your, amen. Hallelujah. You got your passport. Amen. The passport is that you're born again by the Spirit of God. Amen. Hallelujah. That's the passport for you to pass from this life into the next. Amen. Hallelujah. And now you're ready to go because you're born again by the Spirit of God, and you're going to go to heaven to meet with the Lord. Amen. And you keep your garments. That means you're walking in holiness. You're not allowing your garments to be spotted by the flesh, to be spotted by the world. Amen. Pure religion and undefiled before God the Father is this, to visit the fatherless and the widows in their affliction, and to keep himself unspotted from the world. You keep your garments unspotted from this wicked world of sin. You don't walk in it. You don't desire it. You don't live in it. Amen? You walk away from it because you're watching. You're looking for Christ's return. Amen. And people say, oh, what's wrong with having a social drink? What's wrong with listening to this? Oh, you're too religious. You're too. They're going to find out who is the one who was walking in deception. It wasn't the one who was living holy and trusting in Christ. Oh, you're just trusting in your good works to be saved, you Pharisee. And they're deceived. They don't even understand what holiness is, without which no man shall see the Lord. If you think you can live a life of sin and go to heaven, you're deceived. You're going right to hell for all eternity. And because God does not want you to go to hell, but if you live in that sinful life, amen, you're going to be found in a place of weeping and gnashing of teeth, and the whole world will see your shame. You're going to walk naked. People are going to see your shame. All your sins will be exposed to everybody. Oh, I'm going to keep, I'm not telling nobody what I do and what I think and whatever. Well, you don't have to do that. One of these days, it's all going to be exposed. Why not expose it now? Amen. Get right with Christ and say, Lord, clean me up. Wash me with your blood. Amen. Then wait for the day of judgment when every thought and every word and every action is going to be exposed anyway. And the whole world is going to see your shame. And you're going to go to hell because you wanted to hold on to something that you thought was great. No. Repent and believe the gospel. Don't walk in shame. Don't walk in embarrassment. Don't walk in sin. Amen. Walk in Christ. And be ready to meet the Lord. For an hour that you think not, the Bible says the Son of Man cometh. He's coming at an hour that you don't know. An hour that you think not. And you think everything's good. You think everybody's, forgotten about the gospel. When everybody's gone on their own way. When all the churches think that transgenderism is okay and homosexuality is fine. And it's okay to go ahead and to play the lottery. It's okay to go ahead and curse and swear. We got pastors now that can say curse words over the pulpit. Nothing wrong with anything. Oh, well, it's only words. Oh, okay. The Bible says that if you can't bridle your tongue, your religion is vain. Amen? You don't know God. Hallelujah. How do you speak forward things? No, sir. You're not right with Christ. Amen? You got to be born again and say, Lord, you take control of my thoughts, my words, my actions, my deeds. I want to remain in Christ. Hallelujah. And if we remain in Christ, we have nothing to fear. Amen. Perfect love casteth out all fear. We're walking in his perfect love and in the spirit. We don't have any fear. We know that he's going to bring us unto himself when the trumpet sounds. And I can tell you right now, that trumpet is going to sound soon. That trumpet's going to sound soon. Jesus is coming. Amen. People don't like to hear this kind of message because it makes them uncomfortable. It makes them uncomfortable. Oh, I don't want to hear that over the pulpit. We want to hear a nice little message. What kind of message are you going to hear when Jesus says, depart from me, you cursed, into everlasting fire, prepared for the devil and his angel? Oh, Lord Jesus, I don't want to hear that message. I just don't want to hear it because, you know, that message, oh, it's not the kind of message I want to hear. Well, you're going to hear it anyway if you're not saved. Amen. You're going to hear it anyway, and you're not going to be able to shut Christ off. And so, oh, I don't want to talk about this right now. No, you're going to have to talk about it, and you're going to have to deal with it. That's why you need to deal with your sins now and be saved and be ready to make it to heaven and not go to hell. And make sure that you're walking in the Spirit. Well, my friends think it's okay for me to go ahead and sleep around because, you know, the pastor says, well, as long as you do it with somebody and you know, you love them and they love you and it's okay, you know, God understands. Garbage, you're gonna go to hell. Fornicators shall not inherit the kingdom of God. 1 Corinthians 6:9-10. Amen. Well, it's okay. There's some, I remember reading the Voice of the Martyrs, and of course they say some good things about precious saints of God all around the world who are serving the Lord and love the Lord and are taking a stand for Christ. But in many cases, they've compromised. Saying, I remember reading one time that they're saying, well, you know, there's these saints in, I believe it was Pakistan or some other Muslim country, that apparently all these saints, they gave their life to the Lord, apparently. Oh, but, you know, they're still going to the mosque and saying prayers to Allah because they have to do that in order to protect their family. What kind of garbage? So what, you tell me, what happened to all those saints who took a stand for Christ throughout the centuries? Their blood meant nothing. The sacrifice meant nothing when they're willing to give their lives. Well, okay, let's make a pass for this person. To bow down to a false god called Allah.
1: The blasphemy is the name of the Savior, the Son of God, the Lord Jesus Christ. It says Allah has no son, and that Jesus Christ is not the Son of God. He didn't die on the cross. Blasphemy, blasphemy, blasphemy, blasphemy. Amen. Somebody, you believe it? Shout hallelujah. It's utter blasphemous. Oh, glory be to God. I feel the presence of the Lord. It's blasphemy. It's antichrist. Amen. And you bow down to Allah and say the Shahada, you're going to go to hell unless you repent of it. Say that there is no prophet but Muhammad, amen? And Allah is his own, his prophet, is his prophet and his messenger and so forth and so on. And believing that you're professing that false testimony? Multitudes of believers who've been killed in Islamic nations took a stand for the Savior, and their blood means nothing. And somebody else can go in and say, yes, well, I'm a Christian, but I can't, I'm afraid to show that I'm a Christian because I'm going to lose my life? Garbage. Rubbish. They're not saved. They don't know God until they, amen, come to the place of repentance. He that saves his life shall lose it, but he that loses his life for my sake shall see life. You got to be willing to lose your life for Christ and surrender your life to him and take a stand for the truth of the gospel regardless of what comes your way. God will help you. God will assist you. God said he will never leave you nor forsake you. That's exactly what he said. If you're serving him, he said, I will never leave you. That's what he did to Brother Stephen when he looked up to heaven and saw Jesus standing at the right hand of God. Imagine going, looking right through, amen, hallelujah, the first heaven, the second heaven. And man, that telescope is amazing, hallelujah. That's God's telescope, amen. Right into the throne room of grace. Right into heaven itself to see the Savior. Amen? Oh, yes. At an hour that you think not, Jesus says, the Son of Man cometh. He's coming at an hour that you don't know. That you don't know. He can come when you're sleeping. He can come when you wake up. He can come while you're walking. He can come while you're going to school, while you're going to work, while you're driving your car, while you're taking your shower, while you're brushing your teeth, while you're putting on your clothes, while you're eating, while you're talking on the phone to somebody. Amen? To somebody. While you're texting. Whatever it is, amen, he's going to come at an hour that you think not, and you better be ready when it comes, and I better be ready when it comes, because he's coming without sinning to salvation, and he warns us multiple times to watch, amen? So listen, to close, we need to watch. We need to watch and be ready, but at an hour that you think not, the Son of Man cometh. And when he comes, not if he comes, not if he comes, it's when he comes. He will come. I don't care. Well, that's what you believe. No. You got it all wrong. You got it all wrong. It's not what I believe. It's not what I believe. What I believe means nothing. It's what the Bible says. The Bible is the word of God. Amen? It's what you believe. No. The Bible is the word of Almighty God, and it will come to pass 100% to the exact detail. It doesn't matter what anybody wants to say about it. It's just point blank. Well, don't you think it's a little dogmatic? Of course it is dogmatic. Absolutely. The truth is dogmatic. Amen? Someone told you that your mother is not your mother, you'd say, well, you're crazy. Yeah? I did my DNA test, and I know this is my mom and so forth. Amen? Your name is not your name. You know? You're not even here. All kinds of foolishness. People get on with nonsense. And I mean, you're not going to even give any time of day to anybody that would say that to you, right? You're dogmatic on those things. People who love their sin, they're dogmatic that the Bible is not true. They're dogmatic that the scriptures are not real. They're just as dogmatic. But they're dogmatic in a lie. We're dogmatic in the truth. Amen? Of history, archaeology, Bible prophecy, and the eyewitness accounts of Christ's death, burial, and resurrection. And so he's coming at an hour that you think not. So you need to be ready at every time and every point of your life. To be ready that Christ is coming back. While you're eating, while you're not even thinking about the Lord, you may be thinking about what you're going to do tomorrow. Whew, you're gone. Or you missed it. Amen? People are going to miss it. Imagine the number of churches where people are in. How many people is going to go? I could tell you, with most of these churches in North America, very few will go. Amen? They love the world. And they'll be probably right there, maybe some people right having, amen, a worship service, and whew, 95% of the people in that church are still there, living in sin, walking in iniquity. Well, we thought we were loving the Lord. No. You thought you were deceived. You didn't want to repent. You didn't want to come to Christ. You didn't want to get right with God.
0: and it was too late, because Christ came at an hour that you thought not, amen, that you think not, and you were not ready. Be ye also ready, for the hour, at an hour that you think not, the Son of Man come to stand, amen. Christ is coming at an hour that we think not. We need to be ready. We need to meet him. We need to serve him. We need to walk with him regardless of what anybody says. We need to draw closer to him. Amen. Now more than ever before. Amen. Hallelujah. We need the power of the Holy Ghost now than ever before. Amen. To live the Christian life, to serve him, to be filled with the Spirit, to be baptized in the Holy Ghost. Amen. With the initial evidence of speaking with other tongues as the Spirit of God gives the utterance, as the Bible tells us in Acts 2, Acts 8, Acts 10, Acts 19, and so forth. And we need to move in the power of the Holy Ghost to see souls saved, to do the work of an event, of evangelism, to see the Great Commission fulfilled, because at an hour that we think not, the Son of Man coming. Jesus is coming, and you need to be ready to meet him. At an hour that you think not, the Son of Man cometh.

Praise the Lord. Amen. Hallelujah. God is good. We give God thanks for all that he's done and all that he will continue to do in the mighty name that is above every name, the name, hallelujah, the Lord Jesus Christ. Amen. God is so good. Praise the Lord. If you have your Bibles, we're going to turn to Mark's Gospel, chapter number 8. Mark's Gospel, chapter number 8. And of course, we're reading from the King James Version of the Holy Bible. As these modern Bibles are leaving verses of Scripture out and they're causing confusion, we're going to stick to our King James Version of the Bible. Amen. Mark's Gospel, chapter number 8. And we're going to go all the way down in Mark's Gospel, chapter number 8. Amen. To verse number 34. The Bible says, amen. Before we pray, we're going to pray. Before we read, we're going to pray. Father, we pray you just touch our hearts as we hear from the word of God. Help us to be doers of that wonderful word of life. Not hearers only, deceiving our own self. We give you thanks and we give you praise. Save souls, Lord, and help us never to be ashamed of you in this evil day of deception and compromise, in this wicked world of sin. We pray this in Jesus' name. Amen. The Bible says in Mark's Gospel, chapter 8, and when he had called the people unto him, with his disciples also, he said unto them, whosoever will come after me, let him deny himself and take up his cross and follow me. For whosoever will save his life shall lose it. But whosoever shall lose his life for my sake and the gospel's, the same shall save it. For what shall it profit a man if he shall gain the whole world and lose his own soul? Or what shall a man give in exchange for his soul? Verse 38, whosoever therefore shall be ashamed of me and of my words in this adulterous and sinful generation, of him shall also the Son of Man be ashamed when he cometh in the glory of his Father with the holy angels. I'm going to read that again. Verse 38. Whosoever therefore shall be ashamed of me, Jesus says, and of my words in this adulterous and sinful generation, of him also shall the Son of Man be ashamed when he cometh in the glory of his Father with the holy angels. Amen. Praise the Lord. The Bible teaches us here, amen, in Mark's Gospel, the Lord Jesus Christ speaking, how every true born-again, Bible-believing Christian, when they come to the Lord, there's a requirement. And the Bible says, and when he had called the people unto him with his disciples, also he said unto them, whosoever will come after me. He's saying, whoever will do this, whoever decides, whoever is given up their own autonomy and has decided to follow me and to come to me and to serve me and to be my follower, to be a Christian, to be a child of God, whoever will come after me, whosoever will come after me, let him deny himself and take up his cross and follow me. Number one, he says, whoever wants to come after me, let him do this. They have to deny himself. What is it? Self-denial. That sounds weird, doesn't it? Huh? Especially living in a day and age where everybody's not talking about self-denial. It's talking about how much we can do everything and God be pleased with our sin. Right? Not about self-denial anymore. Not denying yourself. You crazy? You want a tattoo? Get a tattoo, brother. You want to pierce the ears? Men, go ahead and pierce the ears is what people say. You want to go ahead and listen to ungodly music? Go right ahead. You want to go ahead and sleep with your girlfriend? That's cool and fine. You want to be shocked up? That's fine. You want to be divorced from him? That's fine. It's not about self-denial anymore. It's about what you can do for your own self and how you can please your own sinful lusts and flesh. That's what it's about. No more self-denial. You kidding me? No, we got a new definition of Christianity. Well, it's not the definition of the Bible. I can tell you that. Amen? Jesus said, if you want to come after me, you got to deny yourself. Take up your cross and follow me. Deny yourself. Deny your flesh. Deny your sin. Deny your worldliness. Deny your wickedness. The Bible says, and take up your cross, which means it's a crucified life every day. Amen? You die to yourself. You die to sin. Amen. And you walk in the Spirit. You follow him. If you want to come after him. Now, if you want to do your own thing, you can do that. Amen. I watched a video the other day my son showed me. Amen. Of, I believe it was David Wilkerson. He was talking to some young guys there a few years back. Amen. A preacher was talking to some young men back in the time of they called the Jesus People. They came up with this new film called the Jesus People the other day. As if it was all great. It wasn't all great. Not saying that there wasn't some people truly saved out of that. There was. But the movement in and of itself was great. There was great compromise. I'm going to tell you as to why.
But the reality is, what you find is that this preacher was talking to these young men calling themselves the Jesus people that came out of the hippie movement, of the secular movement, and they said they got saved. And he's asking them the question. He was saying, you're saying you're saved, but you still smoke pot. You still smoke marijuana. What is this all about? And they said, oh, well, look at you. You're wearing a suit. You drive a Cadillac. You this and that. I said, do you sin? And the preacher kept avoiding the question. Do you sin? And then he said, oh, yeah, we all sin. He said, that's our point. Trying to justify themselves, right? What he was saying was, right, the preacher was trying to show them that they're false. They didn't deny themselves. Amen? Marijuana is an hallucinogen. What does that mean? It opens the door for one to encounter the spirit realm. Okay? For one to encounter the spirit realm. It's what the Bible calls pharmakia in the Greek. We find that in Galatians 5, and you find that in Revelation chapter 9. Witchcraft. They were putting out of the sorceries. And that's what it does. The ancient shamans would use marijuana to encounter the spirit realm. Okay. And people today are saying, oh, there's nothing wrong with me when we're using marijuana. Illicit drug use. The vaccine people are saying, oh, the vaccine, COVID-19 vaccine is pharmakia. It's a lie. It's not pharmakia. It has nothing to do with pharmakia. Amen? Whether you like the vaccine or not, it has nothing to do with pharmakia. It's not pharmakia. It's not sin. But we're dealing with the idea of marijuana is pharmakia. And these young men were saying, oh, yeah, we're the Jesus people. Jesus is cool with it. Jesus is cool with everything, huh? He's all hip. Christ will go around. One man said the other day, Jesus was the most tattooed man in the whole world. What kind of garbage and blasphemy, huh? What kind of garbage and blasphemy? No fear of God to say anything like that, huh? How Christ is holy and separate from sinners. Amen, somebody. Nothing is holy anymore, huh? Rip down Christ from his righteousness down to sinful, perverse, evil man, huh? Wicked. But that's the kind of life that we're living in. That's the kind of most churches, a lot of churches today are supporting this mess. Amen? Now, if you got a tattoo before you're saved, that's different. That doesn't mean you don't love God because you got a tattoo before you're saved and you love the Lord and you got right with God. Amen? Thank God for you. God bless you. Amen? But it's not right. It's not of God. But the Bible says, present your body as a living sacrifice, holy and acceptable unto God, which is a reasonable service. We know the Old Testament condemns it. The New Testament condemns it by saying, present your body as a living sacrifice, amen, and righteousness unto God, amen, and not to be conformed to the world. Why are people getting these tattoos? Because they want to look cool. They want to look sexy, huh? They want to be worldly. They want to be sensual, amen, somebody. Oh, I got a Bible verse on my arm. I want to look cool. No, no, you want to look cool just like the world. Why you get it for, huh? What a lie. Oh, no, preacher, you're legalistic. No, because you're deceived. You don't want to deny yourself. Take up your cross and follow him. Then guess what? You can't be his disciple. Eh? Isn't that what the Bible teaches? You can't be his disciple. You want to live after the flesh? One man said, oh, you don't understand the grace of God. Well, what does the grace of God teach you to do? Turn with me now in your Bible. Amen? I did a podcast about this just the other day. Amen? About the grace of God and how false teachers are perverting the grace of God and what it actually teaches. Turn with me to Titus chapter number 2. Amen. Titus chapter 2, and we're going to read from verse number 12. Amen. And we're going to understand as to what the grace of God actually means, because people are being confused today what grace means. They're believing that grace somehow gives you a license to sin. It does not. That's what the false teachers and preachers are doing today, turning the grace of God into lasciviousness, as we see from the book of Jude chapter 1, because only one chapter in